0: possible theories during deliberation, I kept getting cut off, as if I had doubts based on the evidence presented. Based on all the physical evidence, key witnesses, and what the prosecution presented, I thought it was enough proof that she, Clancy, knew exactly what she was doing and planned. Now, Desrosiers said through a representative that he will not be doing any media interviews, and actually that he's in rural northern New England right now to get away from all this attention.
1: That is WBZ TV's Christina Rex. The average gas price in Massachusetts is up 40 cents in the last month. Diesel's up 85 cents. With those costs in overdrive, WBZ's Emma Friedman checks in.
2: With the midterms coming up and tensions high surrounding conflicts overseas, folks here in the small town of Hopedale in Worcester County aren't hopeful they'll feel relief at the pump anytime soon.
3: I don't know the way it's going.
4: Powers that be have shown they don't want to change. So it's like, I don't know, it'll pass. It'll pass like a kidney stone, but it'll pass.
2: I found John filling his tank at Cumberland Farms. The price for regular here around $4.30, which is under both the state and national average that continues to climb. The nationwide average price for gas sitting just 10 cents below the highest peak of the year when gas hit $4.56 a gallon in May.
4: Just paid $20 as it's getting so expensive I don't even fill it up all the way anymore.
2: In Hopedale, Emma Friedman, WBZ Boston's News Radio.
1: The first in-person midterm voting has begun today. With 6.5 weeks to go till the election, Virginia has opened early voting, and states like Minnesota and South Dakota are now letting people cast absentee ballots in person. Early voting polls here in Massachusetts open in just under a month. Right now it's 8:03. Let's go to the Subaru Retailers of New England. All-wheel drive, traffic on the threes, and good Friday evening, Gina.
5: Thanks, Madison. Yeah, we finally made it out of this crazy commute this afternoon and into this evening, looking much better out there right now. A little bit of volume still on the expressway southbound coming out of the Tip O'Neill Tunnel, just about Albany Street down to Columbia Road. Looks pretty good after that. Northbound, really not too bad as well. Maybe a tap of the brakes at Neponset and looks good into the tunnel. Sterra Drive eastbound is all wide open. Westbound, a tap of the brakes at Mass Ave. The Sumner Tunnel's a little heavy at the beginning. Not bad getting onto 93. The Ted Williams is wide open. It's also wide open on the turnpike from Boston to Sturbridge and back. Looks pretty good to the north of town, leaving the city with no major delays up past the Cloverleaf on 93 and quiet to the south. Gina Tempesta, WBZ's 24-hour traffic network.
1: Thank you, Gina. Have a good weekend. The four-day forecast comes from AccuWeather's John Furyk.
6: Partly cloudy for tonight, turning much cooler. We'll dip back to 55 in Boston with a diminishing breeze, 40s in some of the suburbs by tomorrow morning. And then a cool day for tomorrow. Mixture clouds and sunshine. The high only 64. Mostly cloudy tomorrow night. The low 53. And then cloudy, cool Sunday with rain at times in the afternoon. High 60 to 64. More rain Sunday night. And then we'll dry out on Monday. Clouds break for some sun. The high 65. I'm AccuWeather meteorologist John Furyk. 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
1: 66 degrees in Stoneham right now, 66 in Wellesley, it's 68 in Hanson, in Boston, 74, and feeling more like 70.
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1: On Wall Street, an up-and-down week came to a mixed finish. The S&P rose 0.2% today, the Dow slipped 0.2%, and the NASDAQ added 0.4%. In sports, the Red Sox are in Florida, taking on the Tampa Bay Rays at Tropicana Field. And in the bottom of the third now, Sox are up 4-1. At 8:06, it is time for Nightside with Dan Ray. I'm Madison Rogers. Have a good weekend.
11: It's Nightside with Dan Ray on WBZ, Boston's News Radio. Well, and I will get all of you to the weekend or very, very close if you stay with us here on Nightside. My name is Dan Ray. I'm the host of this program. We will entertain you and inform you and give you an opportunity to join the conversation, be a participant, all the way up until about 11:58, a little less than 4 hours from now. We have four interesting topics. Tonight, of course, we have a 20th hour, so let me kind of set the show up for you, tell you that Rob Brooks is back in the control room, and Rob will take all of your phone messages and your phone calls. I'm not looking for phone messages. I'm looking for callers. I got too many phone messages. So many people call during the day, and I must be honest with you, it's not possible anymore to return the number of phone calls I get during the day. And a lot of the phone calls are phone calls that you, if you think for a second, you don't have to make it. For example, I had one phone call, and I will return it as a courtesy. Individuals said they have not received their information for voters handbook from the Secretary of State's office, Bill Galvin's office. Well, all you have to do is call your town hall, wherever you are registered to vote, whether it's a city or a town, or you could call the Secretary of State's office, or you could wait a couple of days, because I've not gotten mine yet, but I have every confidence that it will get here. And again, I can understand people are anxious and they want to vote and they want information, which is great. But I'm not sort of like a messenger who can just call on your behalf and maybe drive to the Secretary of State's office and get a copy and bring it to your home. I can't do that, okay? So just use your head, and I will probably give this person a call personally and explain it to them. But there are other things that you get. You get a phone call. I got a phone call from a woman a few months ago. I used to always return her phone calls. She lives in public housing in Boston, and there was a light bulb out in her hallway and wanted me to call the mayor. I don't know if it was to have the mayor come out and fix the light bulb or for me to join the mayor and we'd have like some sort of celebration, light bulb celebration. That's not my job. So anyway, sorry about that. It's Friday night, so we've tried to loosen things up here a little bit. And I like to tell you what I'm thinking. It's as simple as that. A lot of you send me lots of information, and sometimes it's a little too much. So we are going to talk in the first hour tonight about the Lindsey Clancy juror, the juror that was the holdout juror. I'm not going to bother to mention his name out of deference to, and I hope none of you will either, out of deference to Judge Sullivan, who has impounded those names. His name has been out there for a while, which is unfortunate, because I think that when people are called to jury service, they do their jury duty as best they can. And the fact that he was in the minority and he was the only member that was holding out for a conviction, that's what jurors do. And every jury does not end in a verdict. I certainly can understand why Kevin Reddington was upset. We will talk about that. And then at some point between now and 11 o'clock, we're going to talk about President Trump's decision to ban all the reporters, all the members of CNN, MS Now, and Politico. And we have some sound of the president this afternoon explaining that. I would think, Mr. President, you have something more on your plate at this point, like a war in Iran, inflation, gas prices. We'll get to that. And then we're going to lighten up a little bit and talk about the efforts by New York City mayor to follow through on the first of his campaign promises, and that is to install, or I guess not install, roll out 17 new public bathrooms across 5 boroughs of New York. If I do my math correctly, if there are 5 boroughs in New York, each borough will likely get 3 public bathrooms. 3 times 5 is 15, with 2 left over. Maybe they'll throw an extra one in Manhattan. I don't know. There's a lot about these public bathrooms that I think will make some interesting conversation. And then in the 20th hour, I'm going to do something that maybe I'll steal an idea from Dan Shaughnessy, who I read religiously every Sunday in the Boston Globe, the best column of the week as far as I'm concerned, bar none. And since this is that wonderful time of year, unfortunately, where we're leaving the summer and we're heading towards the fall, which is a beautiful time of year, but not my favorite time of year, because the fall is very quickly followed by winter. Anyway, this is the time of year when the Red Sox are still playing. They I'm pretty sure, are going to be in the playoffs. Okay, I think their magic number tonight, I saw on one of the stations, is 3. The football season is underway. The Patriots, unfortunately, are looking for their first victory. They're 0-1, but I think they'll beat Pittsburgh on Sunday. At least I hope so. The Bruins are in training camp. The Celtics are very close to training camp. So I think at tonight at 11 o'clock, when we do our 20th hour of the week, which is the final hour of the week, and this was a full week for me, so this is a real 20th hour, I want to know from you, whether you're a sports fan or not, who will be the next New England-based team at the major leagues? There's only one, the Red Sox, Patriots, the only one in the NFL. So they came perilously close to going to Hartford many years ago. The Boston Celtics and the Boston Bruins. Which of those four teams will be the next to have a duck boat parade and then hoist a championship banner? So those are the four topics of the night, just to give you some sort of an idea. And I think there'll be little legalities in here, some politics with President Trump, and then some sort of basic realities with the new public bathrooms in New York City, which, by the way, as I understand it, if you have to go and you're not quite finished with your business, they don't want you to loiter. You have 10 minutes and 30 seconds. At the 10-minute mark, you will get a 30-second warning, and then you'll have a chance to kind of pull yourself together, if you know what I'm saying. And then at 10 minutes and 30 seconds, the public toilet bathroom, whatever you want to call it, will open up, and the world will be able to see you in whatever, I don't know, situation you find yourself. So we'll leave it at that, and then we'll talk a little sports. So let me do this. I want to take a break here. I've set it up. When we come back, we're going to talk about the single juror that basically stood against the other 11, felt that he could not go along with their not guilty by reason of insanity, but of her inability to understand the right and or wrong of what she was doing. Now, this was a controversial case. 3 children, sadly, tragically, lost their lives. By the way, there will be another exclusive on 60 Minutes on Sunday night. I'm not here to push 60 Minutes, but Patrick Clancy apparently will have an interview with one of the new members of the 60 Minute cast, and I do use that word cast intentionally, they will talk not only with Patrick Clancy, but with his new wife. So I think we've covered a lot of ground here, and I would just wrap it up by saying, when we get back, if you'd like to weigh in on the single juror who I think did his duty as he saw his duty, although I would have disagreed with him if I was on that panel. I would have been with the 11 who were in majority, because for me, it was almost, I didn't sit through the trial. And so therefore, I'm not going to second guess any juror. But having watched it, and also just having understood what had happened and picked up quite a bit. I mean, I think that Lindsay Clancy didn't receive the best medical care. Now, I don't know all the ins and outs of what medication she was prescribed and what interaction those medications might have, whether they helped her situation or exacerbated her postpartum psychosis. Kevin Reddington is a friend of mine, the defense lawyer in the case. I know the district attorney down there. I think he did what he felt was right. I know Kevin Reddington always does what he feels is necessary on behalf of his clients. And I do feel very badly about some of the comments that we're not going to get into, but have been made about Patrick. Speculation, sheer, unfounded, ill-informed speculation about Pat

0: We'll talk about the case. If you, I just think it's time to tone it down a little bit. I said when the trial started that I thought this trial had the potential to be even a more followed trial that would be followed closely by lots of people around the country, amateur lawyers, amateur investigators, more so than the Karen Reed trial. And I think it now has eclipsed that mark. The phone numbers are 617-254-1030 or 617-931-1030. I have set the show up for you. I have talked about the first topic. Now it is up to you. Join the conversation. Let's get it going right after this break on Nightside, a Friday night. We're heading to the last weekend of summer. The days are getting shorter.
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1: Now, I think that most of you know that a statement was released today by the attorney for the holdout juror, the gentleman who stood in favor in that jury, 11-1. He was the one who said that he could not vote to find her not guilty because of reasons of insanity. He now is represented by an attorney who in the past has represented President Trump. The attorney called his client an American hero and champion of justice. The attorney has complained that his client has been viciously attacked. And by the way, this attorney is an attorney that specializes in defamation cases and slander and language cases, and has represented President Trump in some of those legal disputes, including the lawsuit that the president successfully, this attorney successfully pursued on behalf of the president, where the president was awarded some $16 million in a settlement over the way in which 60 Minutes edited an interview that they had with Kamala Harris on television. So the attorney for this individual, who I'm just not going to identify, okay, the attorney asked for prayers. He said, please pray for him and help us protect him. Which was kind of interesting. He said, he is presently safe and sound in an undisclosed secure location in a rural area of northern New England. Okay. As I said, he referred to his client as an American hero and champion of justice who loves the United States of America as the greatest country in the world, cherishes our sacred Constitution as the pinnacle of human liberty, and supports our amazing leader, President Donald J. Trump, as a fellow defender of common sense, liberty, and sanity. He goes on to say that the juror has persevered, I am quoting here from a piece in the Boston Herald, which will be appearing tomorrow, has persevered and remains utterly unbroken thanks to his devout Catholic faith. As a devoted father and man of God, he'll not be defeated or shattered by the wicked who wish harm upon him. Now, again, this lawyer, Edward Andrew Paltzik, works out of Miami with a law firm down there. The juror is quoted in this article in the Herald as saying this, quote, I didn't have any doubts as I tried to explain different position possible theories during deliberation. I kept getting cut off as I had doubts based on the evidence present. Based on all the physical evidence, key witnesses, and what the prosecution presents, I thought it was enough proof that she, meaning Lindsay Clancy, knew exactly what she was doing and planned. Okay, he was in the minority. No question, he was in the minority. But if that is the way he comported himself, that is what a juror is supposed to do, evaluate all of the evidence as best he or she can. This gentleman, according to other reports, came here at the age of 4 as a refugee from Haiti. He does have some brushes with the law, which I'm not going to get into, because if the brushes with the law were such that were disclosed to the lawyers and to the judge, he probably could have not been admitted to the jury pool and certainly not been picked for the jury. So I'd like to keep that part of the conversation off the record, okay, for now at least. And so what I would like to do is see if I can find out how many of you might agree with me that this is a tragedy, this case. I mean, I think everybody would agree with that. I would hope everybody would agree with that, that this is a tragedy. And that this tragedy has cost the lives of 3 young children. Their lives are over. Cora, 5, Dawson, 3, and Callan, 8 months. their lives were over before they started. A dad, Patrick Clancy, lost three of his children. A mom, Lindsay Clancy, basically killed three of her children and then jumped out the window and will be in a wheelchair for the rest of her life. If I had been a juror on that case, if they'd allowed me to be a juror, and I don't live in Plymouth County, so I never would have been one, I would have gone into that. I would have said, yeah, I can listen fairly. I can listen to the evidence. But I would have gone into it with the, as I think many people would have, that how much more evidence do you need to prove that someone is out of their mind than to kill three children, 5, 3, and 8 months, and then attempt to kill yourself and jump out the second floor window of a home? I would use the term, legal term, prima facie evidence of someone being out of their mind. However, I know that there are others who might see it quite differently. Their focus might be totally on the children. I get that. So all I'm trying to say is I think all of us should take a deep breath and realize that in this case, the system probably worked as the system is supposed to work. I don't think that the district attorney, Tim Cruz, had much of a choice in what, despite some columns that I've read, had much of a choice than to file murder charges. If his investigators believed that she was of sound mind, and there was one juror who felt that. I feel that Kevin Reddington had the passion that you would want to see any defense lawyer exercise on behalf of his client. I think they had an excellent judge. And as a consequence, I'm not going to predict what's going to happen, but I don't think, I could be wrong, but I don't think Tim Cruz would likely rebring this case, this indictment, as a murder case. He might bring it as manslaughter, or there may be a settlement. But I think all of us should agree, or could agree, that Lindsay Clancy needs some help. I don't know that she's going to spend the rest of her life in prison. My suspicion is she wouldn't, that she would get the mental health that she needs and deserves and try somehow to get on with her life. I would not want to be, and I don't think any of us would want to be, Lindsay Clancy. So having set that table, I hope some of you will agree with me. I think it is time to turn the temperature down and be prepared. There is I believe that the next date in court is September 29th, which is coming at us pretty quickly, 11 days from now. And unless there is some sort of an agreement between the prosecution and defense, they're going to be talking about a next trial, potential trial date. I'm not sure this is ever going to go back to trial. My suspicion strongly is that there will likely be an agreement. But that's I'm not involved in the case. I'd love to know if you agree with me. If you feel strongly, fine. Let's talk about it. But let's try to talk about it in the context and of understanding that there are no winners here. This is a tragedy, a family tragedy, that none of us who have families would ever want to strike or impact our families or our extended families. 617-254-1030, 617-931-1030. I invite your calls. Back on Nightside after this.
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3: I'm Madison Rogers with a quick check of the stories trending right now on WBZ News Radio 1030. Healy's now urging lawmakers to include AI safeguards in an economic development package being negotiated. She stresses the enormous economic and scientific potential of AI, but says the rapid pace of development raises serious concerns about safety, accountability, privacy, civil rights, the future of work, and public trust. The average gas price in Massachusetts is up 40 cents in the last month. Diesel's up 85 cents.
4: Folks here in the small town of Hopedale in Worcester County aren't hopeful they'll feel relief at the pump anytime soon.
5: I don't know.
6: Powers that be have shown they don't want to change, so it's like, I don't know, it'll pass.
3: That from WBC's Emma Friedman. A woman in her 30s has contracted the state's eighth confirmed case of West Nile virus for the season. EPH says she was exposed in Middlesex County as they repeat the urgings to wear bug spray and avoid mosquito bites. I'm Madison Rogers.
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7: Okay, we just lost one of our callers. We'll give you an opportunity to fill in for that person. And if they lost contact, we'll get you back in line in priority. 617-254-1030, 617-931-1030 is the number. Let me go first this Friday evening to Larry in New York. Larry, you are out of state, but you are the first caller, so you go ahead.
8: Well, it's a pleasure to join you once again, Dan. We disagree. I think that she was guilty. It should have been a guilty verdict. Mm-hmm. The fact of the matter is that the testimony and the factual presentations showed that this was a premeditated murder. And the thing is this: yes, is she mentally ill in some way? Disturbances? Absolutely. But that doesn't justify, to me, the premeditation that went into this. And then also, we don't know what was going through her mind when she jumped out that window. We don't know if she was crazy. We don't know if she was suddenly overcome with guilt. Now, if someone's overcome with guilt, to me, that shows that that person is aware of what they did. But the other thing that, Dan, I really think we need to really deal with.
7: Let me just respond, if I can. Let me just respond quickly, and that is,

0: You know, it seems to me, I don't know, not having been in the courtroom and had listened, not having listened to the medical testimony and to the testimony of the experts, that someone who would do that, it is, it's not normal for someone to kill their own children. It doesn't happen often. It's a rare occurrence. And then to be followed up by what appears to me to be a suicide attempt, no matter what prompted that, to me it's prima facie, but that's, I just wanted to make sure people heard both sides of the argument. Go ahead.
1: Oh, well, I agree with you in every way that what you said, I agree with you, but just because you're having those kind of problems doesn't mean you're not capable. I've always said that to me, the only way an insanity plea works totally for me is that when the police show up and the guy or the girl are standing over the body, they haven't run away and they just look at the cops, that's insanity. But anybody, no matter what, who attempts to cover, flee, or do anything else.
0: Okay, let me disagree with you on that, okay?
1: Sure.
0: There is a thin line, they say, between love and hate. And there's a lot of stories every month of boyfriend, girlfriend, violence, husband-wife violence. There's a lot of that. And I don't assume that, I think a lot of that is fueled by anger or resentment. But when you kill your three kids, that I think it's a different type of homicide, a very different type of homicide.
1: I think you're right, but we also had, there definitely was testimony showing that she was angry in certain ways. And the question, I think we'd both agree. Anybody who murders somebody has got mental problems.
0: Okay. I think you could argue that. So my question is, I'm glad we started the conversation as well as we have. The problem is that now what is being fundamentally undermined is the integrity of the jury system. This was a jury that failed to come to a verdict. It happened to be 11-1, by the way, and you would have been on the side of the one.
1: Right.
0: And you're a great representative of that point of view. You've represented very well. But if we lose the jury system, that's a foundation of our government democracy. You'd be judged by, 6 or 12 of your peers. And on trials like this, particularly with the charges murder, the standard of proof is beyond a reasonable doubt.
1: Right. Well, it's funny. You went in the exact direction of the next thing I was going to mention. The treatment of this one juror has been horrific.
0: Yeah.
1: And I think it's part of society today. But what developed after this trial and that jury was a reverse lynch mob mentality. I mean, this juror was castigated by the other jurors. This juror was made out to be someone who basically went rogue. Well, if you listen to what he said, he didn't go rogue. He did what, as you've said a number of times, he did what a juror is supposed to do.
0: Yes.
1: And a juror is supposed to weigh all the information, everything they hear, and combined with various other things. But the crowds, and there's even been some media that has shown this, unfortunately, that, as you said, you're now bringing into question, especially in this case, whether this juror had the right to feel as he did and had the right to reach the conclusion he did.
0: After his service to resume a normal life.
1: Yes. And that, to me, is the worst part. The attacks on this guy that have come from other people need to sit back and think, how can you, like as you said, how can you possibly sustain a legitimate jury system when you are now trying to basically lynch the juror who didn't go along with,
0: Well, again, I think you have, although we disagree on maybe the ultimate outcome, I think we are agreeing that we don't destroy the system because somehow we disagree how one particular case. There are cases where people are acquitted. There are cases where people. I mean, when OJ was acquitted, people were shocked.
1: Yeah.
0: So anyway,
1: but
0: love
1: was
0: your
1: funny
0: calls,
1: with that,
0: Larry.
1: Dan, they didn't threaten the juror. Now, granted,
0: well, in that case,
1: changed
0: it was
1: with anti-social media,
0: case,
1: but you didn't hear.
0: No, but in that case, it was 12 jurors who voted to acquit. They didn't threaten the jury, you meant to say.
1: Oh, sure. But remember, there was a, you know, the family was lobbying very strongly against the verdict, you know, and you know, and the whole, you know,
0: they won a civil verdict. They won a civil case. And I think that they did get, not that the money would make up for
1: right.
0: it. Hey, Larry, you've been such a strong caller. I've kept you 7 minutes here, and I really appreciate it because we got full lines, so I got to get to
1: the Oh, no. Thank you, Dan. I appreciate the extra time. And by the way, Dan, you know, you continue to show that you are the program guy for this kind of discussion, that, you know, you welcome all sides, and that is a terrific thing.
0: Well, I thought you were going to say I am the voice of reason, which of course I am, and remember my last name is spelled.
1: No question, even if I disagree with you occasionally.
0: No, but remember my last name is spelled R-E-A, Dan Ray, and that's the first letters of the word reason. Thanks, Larry.
1: Perfect.
0: Appreciate it so much. Talk to you later,
1: Take
0: man.
1: Take good care. Bye.
0: All right, let's balance it off, see what Corinne, is it Corinne or Corinne? I'm sorry, I know I've asked you that before.
2: That's okay, it's Corinne. And
0: hi, Corinne, welcome.
2: I do agree. I think you can definitely be known as the voice of reason, as it resonates in your own name.
0: Thank you very much. What's your thought on the discussion that I'm trying to generate? I'm hoping more people will hear, and maybe, am I off base here or no?
2: I don't think you're that much off base at all, but I think that as demonstrated, my mind keeps going back to high school required reading of 12 Angry Men.
0: Sure.
2: And it seems like this, in that case, you know, there was one that convinced everybody else to change their vote. This was just one juror that held out because he was that convicted, and he felt he didn't. I mean, you're talking about telling a woman that she can go to jail for however long, or that she can go back and be a productive member of society after she killed her three children. So it's a very hard decision for anybody to make. And this particular individual felt like it was that convicted that he was not ready to call her not guilty by reason of mental defect or insanity.
0: Yeah, and of course, just to make sure that there's no, Corinne, just to make sure there's no confusion for anyone who's listening to you, if she was found not guilty by reason of insanity, she would have immediately, do not pass go, she would have been put into a mental facility to try to receive help. And there's no guarantee that she would either be there for 2 years, 10 years, 5 years, or for the rest of her life. I mean, she appeared to me to be very compos mentis in court. But that's not the issue. The issue is, at that moment that the crime was committed, did she have the ability to separate and distinguish right from wrong?
2: Right, and I believe the juror in this case, this one holdout juror, did not find sufficient evidence as instructed by the judge, of which the whole jury was instructed, that he was not convinced. And that is very bold and courageous of him to do. And I think that I think he was right, my personal opinion. And I have three kids, and I understand postpartum. Believe me, I had three children within 3 years, so it's not easy.
0: Thank you for that comment, because his statement is consistent with what his position was. Now, he in his statement, which was released by his attorney, based on all the physical evidence, key witnesses, and what the prosecution presented, speaking, this is the holdout juror, I thought it was enough proof that she knew exactly what she was doing and planned. And now, maybe the other jurors misinterpreted that. I hope that he's giving an accurate representation. We're never going to know for sure, because the jury deliberations are sacrosanct in our system. And I, as a reporter, used to love to talk to jurors, but I also understand that it either can undercut our jury system, or it can show everyone the strength of the jury system. And I'm trying to focus on the strength of the jury system.
2: And I agree with you, and I think some of those, this going after identifying the jurors and having the conversations and reporting on the conversations as a juror who remains anonymous, I think is beneficial to all of us. But I think it undercuts our judicial system and our culture as a whole when we start going after finding out all the specifics of the juror's life and their past and mm-hmm. who they are and what their names are, and then putting their lives at risk, because folks nowadays, it's so easy to just make a judgment call and absolutely turn on somebody's character and create such an environment where it can do damage and or permanent harm to somebody's life or livelihood or well-being itself, just because they disagree with whatever was decided in a court of law. It's really, I think that is one of the most important conversations we could be having right now, centered around who we are as a culture and as a society.
0: Corinne, I don't know if we lost you there, but it was very very thoughtful comments. Is she still there, Rob?
2: I don't know if I am or not.
0: No, I got you now. I got you now. Yes, I do. I don't know why I lost you for 5 seconds. All I was saying was you did a great job.
2: Okay. Yeah, so I think we as a society probably need to work that out a little bit and have a little bit more patience with our fellow human beings who are making their calls into jury duty. 9 times out of 10, people don't want to go, and they go. I think that needs to be,
0: acknowledged.
2: Something that we should hold up. Yeah, absolutely.
0: You betcha. Corinne, great call. Thank you so much for your time, and thank you for being a Nightside listener. You are the type of listener that I want on this show, and caller as well. Call more often. Talk to you soon, okay?
2: Have a great night.
0: You too. Thank you. Got to take a quick break. We'll be right back. We will carry this into the next hour. I'm going to try to get two or three in between now and 9. The only line that's open is 617-254-1030. Just filled.
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0: We're going to tighten it up a little bit here. Let me go to Michael Indedham. Michael Indedham, you are next on Nightside. Your thoughts?
17: Hey, Jan, how are you?
0: I'm doing fine. Thank you for calling in. What do you think about what I've said so far?
17: I'm calling in support of that holdout juror.
0: Okay, go ahead.
17: The thing is, I didn't like what they were trying to do to him because I've been in that position. When I was on jury one time, when the guy got stabbed, and they got mad at me for not going along with the whole crowd.
0: In your case, were you in the majority or the minority? We don't need to go into the whole specifics.
17: I was the minority. I was the only one that held out.
0: Held out for a conviction or an acquittal?
17: I didn't go along with them. I wanted the guy convicted because he stabbed the guy.
0: Uh-huh. And what was the rationale of the other jurors?
17: Well, they wanted innocent.
0: Yeah, they never go innocent. It's always it's guilty or not guilty. But so why were you convinced and the others weren't? Was there anything about the case that
17: I heard the same thing that they heard, but the one guy that got stabbed,
0: yep,
17: had to go to the hospital, and the other guy was trying to get off. But I think that girl, the woman that killed those.
0: Let me on your case, Michael, if I could ask. How did the jury end up making a decision, or was it a hung jury and had to have a retrial?
17: No, what I did is got the court officer, and what he did is got an alternative, and I got out of it. I didn't have to go along with it because...
0: So it wouldn't have been the court officer. I assume it would have been the judge?
17: Whoever the guy is in the white shirt that works for the judge.
0: Yeah, okay, maybe he got the attention. Yeah, that's a court officer. So why did you stick? Was it a jury of six or a jury of 12?
17: 12.
0: 12. And you were in the minority. You were arguing for acquittal, and 11 wanted conviction.
17: Correct.
0: So you were kind of in the position of the holdout juror. Oh, I see. Okay. Wow.
17: Yes, I was. And that's why I'm telling you, they had to get an alternative.
0: I
17: ended up getting out of it. And I just sat on the jury so they wouldn't know who's who.
0: Yeah.
17: But I stick up for that guy.
0: Did the alternate go along with the 11 and was the guy convicted?
17: No. No, he wasn't convicted.
0: So was he acquitted?
17: The other guy didn't go along with them either, but they had to go back out to the courtroom.
0: Yeah.
17: And I just sat there.
0: Okay, fair enough. Okay, well, that's interesting, Michael. It's not an easy job to be a juror.
17: No, it isn't. I didn't want to do it. I just was told to go.
0: Gotcha. All right, Michael, thank you for your call. Appreciate it very much. Have a great night.
17: You too, Jim.
0: All right, good night. Let me go to Beverly, and Kathy's in Beverly. Kathy, I'll hold you over into the next hour. We only got about a minute and a half left, and if you need more time, I'll talk to you on the other side. Go right ahead.
18: Okay. I would not want to be a juror nowadays with everything that, you know. I mean, this is just, absurd. I mean, the guy is entitled to, he was there, he listened to all of the testimony, and, you know, I think it's easier for a man to say that she was guilty or that she, you know, where it was premeditated. I don't, when this first came out, I really thought lock her up and throw away the key.
0: Uh-huh.
18: But, you know, after talking to a few women who have had real severe postpartum,

0: And have also been on some of the medications that she was on.
1: Yeah.
0: You know, a friend said she felt like jumping out a window because of that from the second floor, because of the medications.
1: Interesting.
0: And the doctors, you know, weren't able to adjust it properly for a while. She's got to live with this every single day for the rest of her life, you know.
1: Yeah.
0: Like I said at the beginning, I thought for sure, just lock her up and throw away the key. But then everything that has come out and so forth, I don't know. I mean,
1: all right. Well, that's an interesting. Someone once said to me that women would be tougher on a female defendant in this situation. And when the jury that was ultimately picked was 9 women and 3 men, I thought, gee, you know, she may have a tough jury to deal with. But you said it might be the opposite. I'm up against my 9. I can hold you over if you have something else you'd like to add, or I can let you go. Which would you prefer?
0: No, Dan. I'd like you to get to as many callers as you can.
1: Thank you so much. Thanks, Kathy. We will talk again.
0: You're welcome.
1: I owe you more
0: have a great
1: time.
0: Night. Thank you.
1: You too. Okay. Had a great weekend. I owe you more time next time you call. Thanks, Kathy.
0: Thank you. Bye-bye.
1: All right. We got one line at 617-254-1030. One line at 617-931-1030. Coming right back after the 9 o'clock news with more conversation. Really 4 good calls. And we will continue this conversation in about 5 or 6 minutes.
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10: 72 degrees in Boston at 9 o'clock. Good evening. I'm Al Griffith, and here's what's happening. The lone holdout juror in the Lindsey Clancy murder trial says he had no doubt she knew what she was doing when she killed her 3 children. Michael Desronville says he tried to talk about different theories during deliberations, but felt the other jurors were cutting him out. He says the physical evidence, witnesses, and the prosecution's case convinced him the killings were planned. Now, the jury deadlocked 11-1, leading to a mistrial. Clancy is due back in court on September 29th as prosecutors consider whether to retry the case. A judge has denied a request to freeze a defamation lawsuit against Karen Reed and Aiden Kearney, also known as Turtle Boy, allowing that lawsuit to move forward. The lawsuit was brought by 4 people who testified in Reed's murder trials, Jennifer McCabe, Brian Elbert, Brian Higgins, and Colin Elbert. They claim Reed and Kearney falsely accused them of murdering Boston police officer John O'Keefe. President Trump says he's banning major news outlets from the White House.
11: While speaking from the Oval Office on Friday, he talked about his announcement on Truth Social banning CNN, MS Now, and Politico due to what he says is their constant reporting of fiction and lies when covering him.
12: You get so tired of reading and seeing fake news. When you look at CNN, it's just fake. That's why their ratings are no good.
11: The president said other news media outlets will also be banned from the White House soon. Trump claimed Politico received an $8 million subscription from the government under the Biden administration in order to keep them alive. I'm Chris Caraggio.
10: A head-on car crash in Brewster involving two vehicles, the drivers both losing their lives. Each of the victims, a man and a woman, are from the Cape. Now, police say the accident happened at around 9:30 last night on Route 6A near Crosby Lane. There were no other passengers in the cars. Question 8 on the November ballot is looming large over this year's Boston Freedom Rally. 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
13: In its 37 years, the Boston Freedom Rally, or Hemp Fest, has grown from a meetup at a rest stop parking lot to a massive multi-day event bringing in tens of thousands of people. But this year, among the booths, you'll see plenty of signs, shirts, and stickers with the message, No on 8. That's because Question 8 on the November ballot is looking to repeal cannabis legalization, citing incidents of drug driving and dysfunction amongst the regulatory commission. However, Keith Saunders with the Massachusetts Cannabis Reform Coalition says repealing legalization would cost the state thousands of jobs and millions in tax revenue.
14: You create employment, jobs, you fill storefronts, you generate tax revenues that we can use for all sorts of things.
13: Others here see this year's event as a necessary way to raise awareness about the question to make sure people know what they're voting for.
15: Some people don't have time to look into it and read and think. They have 400 other things going on in life.
13: From the Common, Kyle Bray, WBZ, Boston's News Radio.
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16: Well, thank you, Al. Doing reasonably well on area roadways so far. Anyway, we've got some quiet surfaces out there. Traveling up to the north, we do have a little work going on. And Haverhill, just up by Industrial Ave, that's on the Ward Hill section of that roadway. We've got about three-quarters of a mile of backup through there. And they'll be there all night. More work going on Route 3, heading northbound in Chelmsford, a little bit north of Route 495. That'll tie up a little bit. Central Mass looks good. Down to the south, so far, so good. Close to downtown. We're in great shape, at least so far. I expect to see some lane restrictions on the Pike in a little while ago, right around the Austin Brighton, but hasn't happened yet. I'm Jack Hart, WBZ Traffic in the Threes.
10: Now the four-day WBZ AccuWeather forecast with John Furyk.
17: Patchy clouds for tonight. Cooler. We'll dip back into the upper 40s in a few suburbs, 55 in the city. And then for tomorrow, a cool day, definitely feeling more like fall. Sunshine mixing with some clouds, a high only in the mid-60s, and then mostly cloudy tomorrow night, the low 53. Cloudy, cool Sunday. Looks like some rain comes in the afternoon, continues Sunday night, a high 60 to 64. Then clouds break for some sunshine on Monday, up to 65. Then breezy, cool with a shower or two around Tuesday, high only near 60. I'm AccuWeather's John Furyk, WBZ, Boston's News Radio.
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10: Red Sox beginning a three-game series in Tampa against the Rays tonight. In the seventh inning, Sox holding a 4-1 lead. Patriots getting ready for their home debut this season. 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
21: We are talking tonight in this hour. We did in the 8 o'clock hour as well, about the lone Clancy holdout juror. As I think all of you know, the the case, the trial of Lindsay Clancy, the mom that murdered three of her children, a five-year-old, a three-year-old, and an eight-month-old, has been the subject of intense conversation for the last few weeks during the trial, which ended in a hung jury. And the lone voter, the lone juror who voted to convict Lindsay Clancy, the Massachusetts mom, is on trial last month for, and this month for killing her three young children, said he had no doubts that she was guilty. In a statement from released by his lawyer, he is quoted as saying, based on all the physical evidence, key witnesses, and what the prosecution presented, I thought it was enough proof that she knew exactly what she was doing and planned. I am not mentioning this gentleman's name. I know that it has been mentioned in our newscast and in newspapers. I, however, would like to respect the decision by the judge to make the names of the jurors private. Originally, he decided to keep the names private for a period of 2 weeks, but when all of this stuff blew up, the judge in the case, William Sullivan, has extended that decision indefinitely. And I think what is under attack here, and something that we should be concerned about, is the juror system. Now, in this situation, the jury did not come to a verdict, but that is the way our system of justice works. You need in a regular 12-person jury, you need 12 people to come to a conclusion, either guilt or innocence, and anything in between, whether it's 6-6 or 7-5 or 8-4, 9-3, 10-2, or in this case 11-1, without unanimity, there is no decision. There's no verdict. So we are asking you, and I just want to make sure that the integrity of the jury system, which is an integral part of our entire justice system, is defended. And I am not here to, you know, as I said, and I said when this case started, the way I was looking at it, I basically thought, hey, woman kills three of her children, 5, 3, and 8 months, and then tries to kill herself. A prima facie case in my mind that she's out of touch with reality. Moms don't do that. They rarely do that. I mean, we've looked at other cases in the past, but let's get back to the phones. I want to hear your thoughts on all of this. And again, we can focus. If you want to talk about who you agree with or disagree with, that's fine. But I want to talk about the attack on the jury system. The case did not turn out the way 11 jurors wanted it to, and a lot of people who were empathetic to Lindsay Clancy, but you don't undercut a system when there's one decision that comes down that you disagree with. Joe and Lynn, Joe, you are next on Nightside. Go right ahead.
0: Hey Dan, thanks. I've been waiting for this. I know I mentioned this a long time ago. I'm on Kathy's side. I'm going to have lunch with her. I'm just teasing you. I have to agree with her because I make the circuit and I really try to follow this. And there was one woman on TV that had the same thoughts as Lindsay Clancy, and she had to, and luckily she got the right help. She was at the beach, and she was had thoughts of killing her kids, and she says, what is the matter with me? And this is how bad this stuff could get. So I disagree with that holdout jury. Now,
21: well,
0: I know
21: you
0: that
21: could,
0: Hinckley...
21: You could disagree. Joe, the point of the conversation here is you can disagree with the holdout juror, but that doesn't mean that the system, as it is constructed, did not work appropriately. That's the way the system is intended to work. And now there are jurors who have refused to participate in the deliberations.
0: Yes.
21: I know of at least one case where a juror walked into the deliberation room with the other members of the jury. This is a case of about 30 years ago. And the individual said, well, I'm going to read the newspaper. I have no intention of convicting this individual. My mind is made up. Enjoy your deliberations. And It was also a similar case. That's what's called jury nullification, where you find where you have allowed on the jury an individual who has refused to even participate or even consider deliberation.
0: What do you do in that case, Dan? And can you tell me, doesn't reasonable doubt mean if there is reasonable doubt, you have guilt or innocence? If there's reasonable doubt, guilty, then you find her innocent. Is that correct? Am I correct on that?
21: Yeah, in order to find someone, there's always going to be some level of doubt. And that was part of the Tui Rodriguez charge, which was given by Judge Sullivan. Look, I'm pretty sure the sun's going to rise tomorrow morning. Okay.
0: Yeah.
21: However, I would bet you money that the sun will rise tomorrow morning. Whether it's cloudy or not, the sun will rise because it's risen in this part of the world for 5 billion years.
0: Yeah.
21: But there's no guarantee. the point is that there can be, if you do not have to be convinced beyond a shadow of a doubt. You have to be convinced beyond a reasonable doubt. And if the juror had come out and said, look, I'm convinced it was Martians that came down and threw her out the window, and then, you'd say, that's not reasonable. And so the juror, however much you might disagree with his conclusion, the juror did what he was supposed to do, and that is to weigh the evidence. Now, again, how that went down in the interaction between the jurors, obviously some of the jurors thought this guy was not considering the facts, and then he released the statement, his new lawyer released the statement, which said, based on all the physical evidence, key witnesses, and what the prosecution presented, I thought it was enough proof that she knew exactly what she was doing and planned. So he said that it was, to him, it was proven beyond a reasonable doubt.
0: Yeah, in his mind, yeah. I understand. Yeah, I understand how he felt. I also understand, because when people are in that state, because I had problems in my family, I'm not going to go into it. They're up and down.
21: I'm glad you're not going to go to it, Joe. Go ahead.
0: No, they're up and down, like bipolar. And maybe she was acting normally for one time, and then she did this, and of course the husband left, which is your friend and mine, Jay, and I talked about this whole thing the other day. We were both surprised, but I think they came.
21: Wait a second. You're throwing stuff out here, Joe, which is, you said her husband left.
0: She
21: asked the husband to go and fetch dinner. Take
0: no, I
21: dinner.
0: Mean after the thing happened, he remarried, or he left her and got remarried. That's what I meant.
21: Joe, I understand that, but that's irrelevant, only because, one, his wife was now under arrest. His children were dead. Okay, his three children were dead. Can you imagine what a number that did on his head? There's some scurrilous stuff out there, which we're not going to talk about here on Nightside, about his behavior and all of that sort of stuff. And that will be addressed on Sunday night on 60 Minutes. I hope you watch it.
0: We'll
21: talk about that on Monday night. But the system, the jury system, basically, as it's constructed, says you need to get the 12 jurors to agree unanimously either on guilt or non-guilty. Well, guilt or innocence. No jury, by the way, comes back just for technical. This is very technical. No jury comes back and says that defendant is innocent. They come back and say the state has not proven all the elements of the crime that individual is accused of, in our mind, beyond a reasonable doubt. Therefore, we
0: conclude unanimously. Is that the same? Is that the same as acquit?
21: Yeah. There's some synonyms there, but what I'm saying is, it's different. I am innocent of the Kennedy assassination, even though I was alive at the time. I wasn't in Dallas, Texas. I had nothing to do with it, okay?
0: Of course.
21: But if I was somehow indicted, as a child participant, and the jury came back, they would not say you're innocent, not guilty. There's a little difference. It's a language difference, but it's one that I think is important.
0: Yeah. Okay? Well, one thing before I go, I hope if they do retry her, I hope she gets the same treatment that Hinckley got, because he was in an institution and he got out. I just feel that there's got to be some way to help this lady. I just don't want to see her thrown away.
21: She should get treatment. She should get whatever. She should be getting that assistance now in advance.
0: Yes.
21: If there is a second, no guarantee there's going to be a second trial. There's always a possibility there could be an agreement between the parties to forego a second trial. Joe, as always, I appreciate your call. Have a good one. Have a good weekend.
0: Thank
21: Enjoy
0: you very
21: the last
0: much.
21: Weekend
0: I'll,
21: of summer.
0: I'll,
21: Thank you.
0: I'll continue listening. Thanks.
21: I hope you do. I appreciate that. Back on Nightside, only one line, 6.

0: 931-1030. The others are all full. I do hope later on tonight during the 10 o'clock hour to get to a couple of other topics, or at least one other topic, which is President Trump's decision today to bar CNN, MS Now, and Politico from the White House, and I guess from covering his administration. I think that's a mistake on his part, but that's something we will talk about later. We're talking about, I just want to emphasize that this system, although a lot of people are unhappy, the system worked as it is designed to work. There have been hung juries before. There have been verdicts which shocked us. Remember the O.J. Simpson verdict? The country was in upheaval. But the jury said not guilty. Back on Nightside, that's how the system is supposed to work. Right after this quick break on Nightside.
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4: Back we go. Let me see who's next. Yeah, Gus is in Norwood. Hey, Gus, you've been waiting a long time. I appreciate your patience. You're next on Nightside.
5: Well, good evening, Dan. Excuse me.
4: Good evening, sir.
5: I don't think there's going to be a retrial. I would almost bet on this, and I'm not a gambler. But there's no retrial in sight.
4: So how do you think it gets resolved, Gus, in your mind?
5: I don't know. I have no idea. I don't have a law degree. I'm just looking at the concept of a retrial when all of this occurred.
4: Yeah.
5: The cameras were in the courtroom. This trial was projected not just around the country, not just in Plymouth County, not just in Massachusetts, around the country and around the world. Where would they find, and how long would they have to look for a jurisdiction to have the trial and find jurors to sit in the juror box?
4: Well, there have been other high-profile trials. The O.J. Simpson trial was a trial that everybody knew about. There have been high-profile trials. And the standard is not, just so you know, and again, speaking as a lawyer, I don't want to say, well, I'm a lawyer and you're not, but I'm just saying that the way they can impanel, they generally can find a jury, even if they had to do, let us say, a change of venue and maybe move it out to Western Massachusetts. There are ways in which they can find a jury, because the standard is not someone who's lived under a rock and has not heard about the case. I don't think you could find 12 people who have. Well, you probably could, actually, but they might not be the type of people you want on a jury. But you find people who say, look, I've heard about it, but would I be willing to take just the evidence that is presented in a second trial and make my judgment, offer my opinion, cast my verdict vote? Yes, I could. And they could find 12 people.
5: Okay. The televised part of this was just one thing. Media in general, and the fact that the jury was unsequestered, they were going home each day. I know the judge gave them orders to not watch the news and not discuss it with their family. And what's the chance that 12 out of 12 did that every day? I think very slim. Just being
4: You may be correct on that, but the judge made that determination. He's a very experienced trial judge, a long time, formerly a defense lawyer, well respected in the courts as a judge. There's not too many juries that are being sequestered. There was a period of time about 20, 25 years ago where sequestration was the norm. That is, the Reed jury was not sequestered. Karen Reed's jury was not sequestered.
5: No, you mentioned O.J., and I was thinking of Karen Reed as well. So that's in Massachusetts now. Now, this is the second time in Massachusetts that we've had that combination of unsequestered and televised. And what happened in – nobody was convicted in either one of those cases. No one was convicted in the O.J. case. But there was the first one in this century. So the 21st century is actually a century where we started televising these trials. And I think, again, we were televising.
4: There was a court TV was a very interesting development, which was an entire TV network. I think it now exists, but it's a shell of what it was, because now you have you have all sorts of television avenues in which these trials can be presented.
5: Well,
4: I've been asking the question.
5: Did the system work?
4: Yes.
5: Yes, the system worked. But you also added as constructed. You've used that term several times tonight.
4: Yes.
5: The system as constructed did work. I vote in favor of the system. I have no problem with the system. I have problem with media and the unsequestered nature of the jury in this high-profile trial, hugely high-profile trial. They shouldn't have been going home every day. They should have been held to, staying at a local hotel, and keep the media out of it. Even the media calling the lone dissenting juror he dissented on the findings of the other 11. That doesn't mean he dissented to anything. He just didn't go along with the other 11. Why aren't they referred to, you know, just play semantics, why aren't they referred to as the holdouts? Instead,
4: well, because
5: you
4: because,
5: follow my thinking here?
4: Because he was one of 12. He wasn't 11 of 12.
5: But it is logical thinking.
4: No, but I'm sorry. Well, look, you know as well as I do. You're a sports fan?
5: I sure am.
4: You sure are. Okay. So when the Red Sox have a high-profile player who refuses to support to go to spring training because he wants a bigger contract, and the team is down there, and he's referred to as what? A holdout. They don't refer to the players who are in spring training and have signed their contracts.
5: Negative connotation. That is a negative connotation.
4: Well, it could be a negative connotation in your mind, but it also there's a connotation of a person who stood by their principle, and right or wrong, they were not going to acquiesce to something that they did not believe in.
5: Like the 11 other jurors.
4: Right. But again, I'm not trying to argue it one way or the other. I feel that you want to argue it one. I don't want to do that. I want to.
5: I'm not arguing one way or the other because, in all honesty, I don't have an opinion. My opinion is not based on listening to all the testimony
4: and the
5: presentations and the testimonies. Yeah. I got it all in a fractured form, so I don't have a valid opinion.
4: All right.
5: Some of the defense arguments, like the suicide attempt. I understand that was all superficial wounds, that she wasn't even bleeding from the wrist of the.
4: You know, I guess that. From the
5: attempted suicide.
4: Would you jump out of second story? Would you jump out of second story window head first?
5: She didn't. She hung herself from the sill. She fell to the ground from the sill.
4: You know, I. How did she fracture her neck? If she.
5: I don't know.
4: That's what I'm saying.
5: I don't know.
4: I don't know. I wasn't there to see it.
5: It was an angry development, as I agree with that.
4: Right, but what I'm saying is neither one of us saw it, but when you fracture and you're paralyzed, I would like to bet, and again, and I heard Kevin Reddington refer to it a couple of times, and I don't think that Reddington would have been unchallenged if there was evidence that she hung. But again, I wasn't in court. She's paralyzed. I don't think there's any question, unless that is the biggest con job that in the history. I think we know she's paralyzed. So anyway, hey,
5: yes.
4: Gus, I love your passion. Thanks for joining the conversation.
5: Can I just answer the question?
4: Sure. You want to answer the question at 11 o'clock?
5: The question was, no, just a quick answer to your general question. The general question was our system.
4: Yeah.
5: And I think the system has to look at how it opens itself up to the public in terms of the media, the cameras, unsequestered jurors, especially when they know.
4: Are the points that you've made. I thought you were looking to answer the question as to what Boston team is going to next win a world championship. You can call back at 11. Everybody gets a hall pass at the 11 o'clock news, or at the 11 o'clock hour, the 20th hour. Hey, thanks, Gus. I got to go. Okay, thank you much.
5: All right.
4: You made yourself very clear. Coming back on Nightside, one line at 617-254-1030. One line at 617-931-1030.
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9: 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Then I thought of all of you and how much more

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8: I'm Madison Rogers with a quick check of the stories trending right now on WBZ News Radio 1030. Former Methuen Police Chief Joseph Solomon will serve a month in prison after admitting to corruption charges. Prosecutors said Solomon hired people with family and political connections, people associated with his business, and a former Methuen City Councilor. Safety on the tee has been a top concern for years, and today local leaders are celebrating what they call a huge accomplishment. Years of federal oversight have officially come to an end, the FTA putting oversight back in the hands of the state. Another surge in prices at the pump with little to no relief in sight.
9: It'll pass like a kidney stone, but it'll pass.
10: I found John filling his tank at Cumberland Farms. The price for regular here around $4.30, which is under both the state and national average that continues to climb.
8: That's WBZ's Emma Friedman. In the last month, the average gas price in Massachusetts has risen 40 cents. I'm Madison Rogers.
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11: Back to the phones we go. Let me go to Gregory in Dorchester. Gregory, welcome back. Greg?
12: Hey, Dan. How are you?
11: I'm doing great, Gregory. What do you think? What do you think about all of this kerfuffle?
12: Well, number one, the juror that disagrees shouldn't be on the jury at all. He lied in his application form. He should have been disqualified.
11: Well, he wasn't disqualified. I didn't see the application form, so therefore I would have no way of knowing that. I've seen what has been reported, and because the allegation against him was dismissed, he was never convicted. But again, that's a point that you would hope that the jurors, rather the prosecutor and the defense, would have been aware of, and I suspect that probably the prosecutors or the defense probably would have said, we'd like to challenge him as a juror. But no, that gets to the whole question of, you know, obviously I assume that you felt she should have been acquitted.
12: Yes.
11: Yeah, no, I understand that. And you have every right to feel
12: that
11: way.
12: Very, very sick lady.
11: You have every right to feel that way. And I might even agree with you. All I'm saying is that the way the jury system is supposed to work is exactly the way it did work. And that, again, we weren't in the jury room, but if indeed there was a conversation or conversations which are accurate in terms of what his lawyer is saying, he was never convinced of her guilt. And if you're a juror, you're supposed to follow your conscience.
12: Yeah. So, I don't know, when questionable about the application form, I don't think he should be on that jury. That's my thing. And I think the woman was so sick, she didn't know what she was doing. God love her.
11: I had
12: the experience, and it's the worst thing that ever can ever happen to a person. Yeah. So yeah, the woman had to be really, really sick. She was getting the wrong treatment. There was somebody to screw up someplace there, you know.
11: I tend to agree with your conclusion. The disagreement I have is that's the way the system is supposed to work. Sometimes I hear stories about someone who gets acquitted, and I'm convinced they should have been convicted, and vice versa. But I forget who it was that said that our system of justice is the worst in the world, except for all the others.
12: By the way, I got to tell you, I was over your part of the woods there a couple of weeks ago.
11: Oh, okay.
12: Paddy's Irish Pub. Do you know where it is?
11: The Erie Pub?
12: No. Paddy's Irish Pub in Newton.
11: No, I'm unfamiliar with that. No.
12: No. There's a graduation over there. My grandniece got graduated to Notre Dame.
11: What street? Do you remember?
12: Jeez, I forget the street.
11: Yeah. I'll have to look for it. Stop by.
12: This is Paddy's Irish Pub.
11: Yeah, well, anything that's named Paddy's Irish Pub has to be a good place as far as I'm concerned, Greg. You know?
12: The strangest thing was her grandfather, he was from Mallow.
11: Oh, my goodness.
12: Got him, yeah.
11: I might that's be right. related.
12: Yeah.
11: I hope you mentioned my name and that we're friends.
12: Yes, they know I am friends. They have called in, you know. Okay. I don't want to give out my last name. I warned them, don't do that.
11: No.
12: So have a good night, and nice talking to you.
11: Great to talk to you, Greg. Thank you much.
12: Yeah, take care.
11: Okay.
12: God bless. Bye-bye.
11: Good night. Right back at you. We actually got a couple of open lines here, so if you want to finish out the hour, 617-254-1030, 617-931-1030. I'm simply trying to calm the waters a little bit and let everybody know that we will survive this. There will be a resolution. I don't know if there'll be a trial or there'll be some sort of a plea agreement that both sides, whenever there's a plea agreement, that means there's a compromise, but where both sides can walk away with their head held high. I think that's the more likely resolution. But on September 29th, there is a status conference scheduled back in front of Judge Sullivan. And it is at that time that they very well may either say, hey, we've agreed to move this and we have an agreement as to how the matter should be resolved, or they may set a retrial date. And I don't know. I mean, it may be that that the district attorney may decide to eliminate one of the charges, the murder in the first degree, and that would dispose of the possibility, potentially, of a jury. If it's a murder in the first degree case in Massachusetts, you have to have a jury. If it's murder in the second degree or manslaughter or both, it can be jury waived, and a judge could sit in a jury waived trial. You would not get a hung jury, obviously. Let's go to Brent in Fall River. Brent, you are next on Nightside. Welcome.
13: Hey, how you doing, Dan? So
11: I'm trying as best I can, and I'm so glad that you called. You go right ahead. I want to stay positive. Go ahead, Brent.
13: Yeah. Well, I 100% agree with you. To me, this is a no-brainer, and that's one of the problems I think we have in our society today, where it's one way or the other. This is a failure of our society. And our society, to me, is what's responsible for all of this. And if you look at it on the other side of this, she never should have been in a criminal court. She should have been immediately in a mental institution. And that's the point. And if you want to look at it and people want to say, well, she's guilty or however you want to look at it, she's punished herself more than anything our judicial system could ever do to her. I mean, she has to live every day with what she's done, and if I'm and she's paralyzed. And if I'm not mistaken, when I followed this, her reasoning or what she was trying to say is she was trying to protect, in her crazy psychotic mind, he was trying to protect her children. So she had to do this to protect them. So it's sort of a reverse situation where, you know, you want to go out and try to save somebody and you're sacrificing yourself or whatever. But in her mind, you know, she's protecting her children, and now she can't live with herself. It's not out of guilt. It's because she doesn't have her kids anymore, so she doesn't want to live. So she's taking her life. And, I mean, her life is over now, no matter what. This is so horrible. I don't know how anybody could even live beyond this. In her situation. And the point that I'm making, you know, with what I'm trying to make with our society, no disrespect to the lady that called earlier, but see, this is what I'm saying, the disconnect, because that lady is looking at this like, well, you know, life is stressful. I've had three kids, and this is not what this situation is. And I've had friends that had severe mental illness, and I know, I can see them. They're like a Jekyll and a Hyde.
11: Okay,
13: and
11: but luckily, here's the deal. Let me jump in here for a second, Brent, if
13: yeah,
11: I could.
13: Yeah, yeah, sure.
11: Okay. The decision to try her for murder or for murder two or for manslaughter, that's a decision that is made by the people of Plymouth County in the person of the district attorney. That's the way our system works, okay?
13: Right.
11: And the district attorney, however horrible the crime, however horrible the actions, the underlying actions, chose that I don't know that Tim Cruz had the right to say, hey, we're just going to put her in a mental institution, because everybody in a mental institution has the right to be proven sane. And once you put at a mental institution, you have a right to petition the court. Again, back in the court system, to be released. I mentioned a couple of times that the guy, John Hinckley, who shot President Reagan in March of 1981, he now is free to walk around. There's still some supervision of him, but he's back living with his family or whatever, and he's free. You know, not as free perhaps as you and me, but he's a heck of a lot more free than he would have been. In this situation, the district attorney chose to file the toughest crime, murder in the first degree, and he may have overreached. Maybe if he had filed manslaughter, either way, if she ends up convicted of a crime in relation to the deaths, to the murders of these three children, she has the potential to be found either guilty or not guilty. If she's found guilty, she would go to prison. She would have a right to parole 15 years, to apply for parole 15 years from now. Doesn't mean she gets parole. If she's found not guilty by reason of insanity, she would be automatically committed to an institution for an indeterminate amount of time. So, you know, the district attorney was emphatic on speaking for the lives of the kids who were killed by their mother. So,
13: I guess what I'm trying to say is if hopefully what this is going to do, if anything on the positive side of it, is make people aware of how bad these situations can be and how we overlook these things in our society. And, you know, so that we can have a better way of handling things.
11: I don't know. I don't know if at some point you come up with a better way of handling things. First of all, you know, killing one child, never mind three, killing.
13: Oh, yeah.
11: It's a very rare occurrence. I mean, we can name the Susan Smith case. We can name, some. It's just there aren't many of cases where a mother or a father kills their own child.
13: Right.
11: But
13: it's completely not normal. And as I followed this, he kept crying out for help. That's the whole point. And they weren't giving her the help. So she was left by herself to do this, which is what I got out of it.
11: Well, ironically, you know, let me just throw one comment here. On the surface, she and her husband were still together. They were living in a very nice community. This isn't a single mom who's, you know, living in abject poverty. Both of these sets of parents, meaning the grandparents of these kids, were both alive and, as I understand it, supportive of her.
13: Right.
11: So, again, it was a horrible situation that resulted in a horrible situation. But I don't think anyone had an inkling when her husband went out to get that dinner that night in January of 2023. I don't think he had even a lingering thought in his mind that when he would come home, his children would be dead and his wife would be in the driveway paralyzed.
13: Right. But that's the point, that this actually happened. And so it's awareness that this is a reality. If this didn't happen, and I think if people said, oh, this could happen, people would brush it to the side.
11: Yeah. No, but, and I would have been, if I was in the jury, I probably would have voted when push came to shove to not guilty by reason of insanity.
13: Right.
11: Okay.
13: Right,
11: and
13: right.
11: I suspect that's how you would have come into the.
13: That's
11: into the
13: exactly case as well. Right. Yeah.
11: All right, Brent. I appreciate your call. Have you called before? Yeah. Is this your first time calling?
13: No, I did call before. The only other thing that I did want to make is on the juror, the holdout.
11: Yep.
13: And as I understood it too, it was because what they were complaining about was because he was indecisive. And because it would seem to me, if he was decisive as he says he is, then why not just say, listen, I'm voting this way and that's it. And here's my reasons.
11: He said that he had doubt, and he claims now, and again, you and I weren't in the jury room, that when he tried to explain, he was cut off. That he wasn't listened to, but you and we don't have videotape. It would be fascinating to have videotape of that jury room, but we don't.
13: Right.
11: And
13: yeah.
11: So you have people's words. All right, Brent, thank you much. Please call more often. I enjoyed the call.
13: All right. Thank you.
11: Thank you. All right. We're going to finish this up on the other side. We got a very quick break here. I would love to get one or two more thoughts on this question. I'm just here trying to make people understand that this is the way the system is supposed to work. I'm not talking about the result, but I'm talking about the jury went out, they heard the evidence, they tried their best, they could not reach unanimity. Let's not mess with the jury system because it's a pretty good system that not everyone's going to agree with every decision, and certainly no very a lot of people are disagreeing with this decision, but it's the best system that exists despite its limitations. 617-254-1030, 617-931-1030. Coming back right after this break on Nightside.
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8: All right, welcome back, everybody. We only have a few minutes left here in this hour, and one topic that I wanted to talk about tonight, and we may not have time. I do want for you to hear what President Trump had to say today as he banned CNN, MS Now, and Politico from the White House. He's done this before. He probably will have, I assume, some problems in the courts, in my opinion, but we'll have to see. But I just don't understand, as he is now less than 2 months away from midterm elections, which are going to be difficult for the Republicans anyway, why he would do this at this time. I don't think that under any circumstances whatsoever, this is a winning political issue. This is the president late this afternoon, and I do have the sound of the president, so Rob will just play that right now.
9: A very simple ban. I don't want him in my office. I don't want him here. I would say the ban would go as far as you can, and if they could straighten themselves out, you know, if they could straighten themselves out, I'd love it. Look. They're very dishonest people. They write in a very dishonest way. ABC Fake News gave me $16 million that was agreed to, $16 million that I won from ABC News because George Slapidopoulos wrote incorrect stuff. CBS gave me $38 million because they broadcast Kamala Harris on 60 Minutes and the question bore no relationship to what she said. You saw that. I'm right now suing BBC because they have the granddaddy of them all. They have where I said, walk freely and patriotically, having to do with January 6th. And they put horrible fighting words into my mouth with me actually saying it. I said, I never said that. And when we checked, it was BBC actually changed my language and they put words in my mouth. That's the furthest I've seen. So that we have numerous lawsuits. We'll be suing these people too. But the ban is because they are fake news. They cannot write the truth. And Politico is very bad. And Politico, frankly, I think what they did was illegal. They accepted the world's largest subscription. They got $8 million or something like that for a subscription to their stupid, lightweight paper. But I will say, Politico and MS Now, which nobody ever heard of, and CNN, which is doing very poorly. The reason they do so poorly is because they have no credibility. And if they had credibility, I wouldn't be sitting here right now. So we are banning them. Yes, we are. And there may be others to follow.
8: I just don't understand it. As far as I'm concerned, it is, he is focused. He's just focused on the wrong things. And whether you support Donald Trump's on issues, and you would like to vote for him on issues, I think that that is a turnoff to a lot of people in the middle. I have no idea what his political advisors are telling him. I think he is basically laying the groundwork for a very tough final 2 years in the White House. If you'd like to talk about that, jump on board. If not, I have another topic before we head to the 20th hour of the week, in which I have a topic that I think maybe everybody will have an opinion on. We'll be back right after the 10 o'clock news here on Nightside.
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17: 69 degrees in Boston at 10 o'clock. Good evening, I'm Al Griffith, and here's what's happening. Well, the lone holdout juror in the Lindsey Clancy murder trial says he had no doubt that she knew what she was doing when she killed her three children. Now, through his attorney, Michael Desronville says he tried to discuss different theories during deliberations, but felt he was repeatedly cut off by the other jurors. He says the physical evidence, witnesses, and the prosecution's case convinced him the killings were planned. The jury deadlocked 11-1, leading to a mistrial. Now, Clancy is due back in court on September 29th as prosecutors consider whether to seek a retrial. A former American Idol contestant and pastor sobbing in a court in Ohio today at the start of his murder trial. He's accused of killing his wife.
18: In court, Flynn visibly sobbing as prosecutors played the chilling 911 calls he made.
19: Somebody broke into my home.
18: The prosecutor's telling the jury it was all a staged break-in, saying Flynn shot his wife twice in the head as she slept. Authorities say he was motivated by an affair. The defense admitting Flynn was unfaithful, but saying that doesn't make him a killer.
17: That's ABC's Morgan Norwood. A Taunton man is being held without bond in connection with the death of his girlfriend. Prosecutors say Matthew Cruz called 911 yesterday from a home in Taunton, saying that Shannon Smith was unresponsive at the bottom of the stairs, and she was rushed to the hospital where she later died. Cruz reportedly telling police they had been fighting when Smith threatened suicide and threw herself down the stairs. But investigators say the evidence doesn't match his claims, and they believe the victim may have been dragged down the stairs instead. Cruz allegedly has a history of domestic violence, with both his mother and ex-wife taking out restraining orders against him in the past. Marshfield losing its final battle against the MBTA housing law.
19: The Supreme Judicial Court upheld a lower court ruling dismissing Marshfield's challenge to the law. Marshfield claimed the 2021 MBTA Communities Act was an unfunded mandate imposed by the state legislature on cities and towns across the Commonwealth. It's intended to spur development in municipalities that host or are adjacent to MBTA service by requiring them to have at least one zone where multifamily housing is allowed by right. Marshfield said it was forced to incur costs for something that's mandated by the state. The SJC didn't agree and ruled against the town. Attorney General Andrea Campbell says the ruling affirms that compliance is mandatory. Suzanne Sawsville, WBZ, Boston's News Radio.
17: 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Traffic on the threes with Jack Hart.
20: Well, thank you, Al. Work crew's starting to come out right now. We've got some activity on the expressway heading northbound. Work going on just up by the Marcy Boulevard ramp. That's pushing traffic back beyond Granite Avenue right now. It's a good solid slowdown. That's going to ease out, though. Traveling right now on the Mass Pike heading westbound. We've got some work going on right around Route 95, all part of a long-term project. More work going on westbound in the Hopkinton area, just by Route 495 there. And just coming out of Route 290 in Auburn, more work. Our eastbound approaching Route 290 in Auburn, more work, more minor delays. Traveling right now on Route 495 heading southbound in Haverhill, we've got more work going on through the Ward Hill section of Haverhill. That's pushing traffic back to just about Route 125. Close to downtown so far, things look pretty good. Lower deck of Route 93, Sachem Bridge, Tobin Bridge, Sumner and Callahan tunnels, all doing well. 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
17: Now the four-day WBZ AccuWeather forecast with John Furyk.
21: Pretty quiet weather out there for tonight and tomorrow. Does turn cooler, though, tonight. Partly cloudy. Down to 55 in the city, upper 40s, some inland suburbs. And then a cool day for tomorrow, mixture of clouds and sun. The high only 64, mostly cloudy tomorrow night, down to 53. And then cloudy and cool Sunday with rain in the afternoon, high 60 to 64. More rain Sunday night, but then it looks like it moves on out Monday. Clouds break for a little bit of sun, high 65. And then breezy cool Tuesday with some showers possible, the high only near 60. I'm AccuWeather's John Furyk, WBZ, Boston's News Radio.
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17: Red Sox beating Tampa Bay tonight, 4-2 the final. Now, the Sox magic number could be as low as 1 tomorrow if the Rangers continue to stay on top of the Blue Jays. Rangers ahead right now, 5-1. And if they beat the Blue Jays, magic number for the Red Sox tomorrow against Tampa Bay at 4-10 will be 1, meaning with the win, Sox could clinch a playoff spot as early as tomorrow. WBZ News Time is 10:07. Back now to Nightside with Dan Ray. I'm Al Griffith.
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8: So late this afternoon, after we had formatted tonight's program, we tend to format the show sometime. Well, again, we can format a show or decide what we intend to do as early as 1 o'clock, 2 o'clock in the afternoon. There's no sense of me trying to figure out what we're going to do on Monday, because God knows what will happen between now and Monday. And for those of you who have ever worked in the media, you realize you have to be agile, you have to be nimble, you have to be flexible, and you have to be prepared to have a plan, but then sometimes you have to change the plan. So what we sent out today was we talked about why the juror stood alone, and we just did the better part of 2 hours on that. And we were thinking of doing the rolling out of bathrooms, of public bathrooms, portable public bathrooms in New York. And we may get to that. But at the end of the hour, I played Donald Trump's decision day, which was made late today. It was announced, I think, sometime around 4:30, if I'm not mistaken. And the president has banned CNN, MS Now, so I believe was used to be MSNBC, if I'm incorrect on that, please let me know, and Politico, which is a podcast website. And I played the sound of the president at the end of the 9 o'clock news, and I'm prepared to play that later. But since I just played it a few minutes ago, and people have called in and they want to talk about it, I say, let's talk about it. If you'd like to join the conversation, I don't understand. The president has been successful in a couple of the lawsuits that he referred to, which is fine. But and I understand that the media, there are some of the media who don't like many of the things that he does. But I think that the complaint about it, it's not presidential, number one. And he's been fighting with the media forever. And yet he was elected once in 2016 and a second time in 2024. He lost an election in 2020. And I think all he's doing is basically giving this midterm election to the Democrats, which to me is a case of political suicide. But that's what it takes. So let's start it off, see what people have to say. If you support the president in his criticism of the media, you can criticize the media. But to try to ban an entire network from access to the White House, I believe that he had done that before once with the Associated Press, and he was able to basically carve out the Oval Office and Air Force One so that he didn't have to be bothered by them while he's flying somewhere or in the Oval Office. But this is petty, in my opinion, on his part. And I'd love to hear from you. If you agree with me, great. If you disagree with me, even better. 617-254-1030, 617-931-1030. And if we don't get to the toilets that Mayor Mamdani is going, 17 of them installed, public toilets, we'll get to them next week, I promise. Let me go first off to Dave in New Hampshire. Dave in New Hampshire, you're going to start us off tonight. My producer, Rob Brooks, tells me you'd like to comment on what the president did this afternoon in banning CNN, MS Now, and Politico. I don't know to what extent he hopes to ban them, but I think that he may be able to keep them out of the Oval Office and off of Air Force One, but that will probably be about it.
1: Yeah, to my knowledge, I am the first New Hampshire journalist ever ejected from a Trump event.
8: Well, congratulations. So hopefully who were you working for at the time, and what caused your eviction?
1: Well, I used to work for Fox, but I was just independent when I did this. I'm for my YouTube channel.
8: Okay, so for your own YouTube channel, and how were you ferreted out that you were evicted? What year was this? Was this in, or was it when he was president? Dave, if you want to send me the video, I'll be happy to take a look at it, but send me an email, and then if it's particularly interesting, but we have a 10-second delay, so you're not going to use my show to publicize a podcast, okay?
2: Let's play fair.
1: That's fine. I wasn't going to name it. The point I'm trying to make is I do have some anti-Trump credentials here, so hopefully this gives more weight to what I'm saying.
2: That's fine. I would love to know what I'm trying to understand. Did they come along and look at you and say, we don't like the your look and you're out of here? What prompted it?
1: I think a Republican operative, right after he saw me and I said hi to him because I knew him, I'm not sure exactly what happened. But the police came up to me and told me that the owner of the Bedford sports complex that he was going to speak at, you know, in New Hampshire, wanted me not to be there. So
2: that's a cop out because the owner of that, were you at the Manchester Arena there in downtown Manchester?
1: No, it's in Bedford. It's a sports complex in Bedford.
2: Oh, fair enough. Okay. But I still think that's a cop out. And I think, I can remember one time there was a Democratic congresswoman who was protesting. I think it was George Bush, and she was there with a sign or something, and she was escorted out of the arena I forget exactly where we were, but she was escorted out of the location. And I was upset about that and included it in my report. She then gets elected to Congress, and would you know, her people threw out some conservative journalist a few years later, which is like very hypocritical. So tell us your thought on the president today banning CNN, MS Now, and Politico, I guess from certainly the Oval Office and Air Force One, but I think he hopes to ban them from the grounds of the White House. I don't think that's going to hold up. What's your thought?
1: Yeah, I mean, I disagree with that, but even I can see Trump's point. And it's like the CIA director, William Colby, once said, quote, the Central Intelligence Agency owns everyone of any significance in the major media, unquote. And that is still true today. Those people are bad news. They're just as bad as Trump. And, you know, I don't want bad things to happen to them, but he's got a point when he says they're fake news.
2: Wait a sec. So you're quoting, who are you quoting?
1: The Central Intelligence Director, William Colby, actually said that the CIA controlled the U.S. media.
2: Yeah, I doubt that. I don't know that. You're quoting someone. I let it go out. I think he has passed on, if I'm not mistaken. When was he the director of the CIA?
1: Passed on mysteriously, by the way. But yeah, he was director in the 70s.
2: Yeah. Okay. So he's long gone. And look, I've worked in the media my entire life, Dave. Okay, I've worked during Democratic administrations, Republican administrations, with Republican governors here, Democratic governors here. The only individual in government who ever tried to put pressure on me, and I'm not going to go into details, but it was a low-level elected official who was way out of line. And, you know, I've never had my boss in wherever I worked, and believe me, I'm telling you the truth, come to me and say, you know, the White House is a little concerned with the comments that your criticisms are nothing. So, and no one from the CIA has ever come with dark glasses and say, hey, man, you're doing the wrong. It just is not so. But if you believe it, you have every right to hold on to your beliefs, and if Colby said that, I doubt he did. But if you tell me he said it, you know, you've said it out there. I can't get him to contradict it. But what can I say?
1: I'm speaking from my experience in the media too. They're not. You're right. They're not controlled with dark glasses. CIA coming directly and telling you what to say.
2: Okay, so let me ask you this, Dave. Okay, fair enough. Okay, then I'm going to cross-examine you for a second. What is the media outlet that you have worked on? I worked at WBZ TV, owned by Westinghouse Broadcasting, CBS News, for 31 years. I'm now about to enter my 20th year as a talk show host on WBZ, which was when I first started, was owned by CBS and is now owned by iHeart. What major media outlets have you been employed by? And give us an example of the pressure that was brought to bear on you.
1: I was a videographer at Fox in Dallas, the Fox affiliate.
2: And so you were a camera guy.
1: Yeah.
2: A,

0: And how long was that?
1: 6 years?
0: 6 years. And what is
1: Yeah.
0: the best example of the media somehow, or you somehow having pressure put on you in your capacity as was that the only media outlet that you've worked for?
1: No, I worked for smaller ones before that.
0: Local media.
1: Yeah.
0: Okay, fine. That's fine, and I'm not diminishing that. Okay, that's an accomplishment. So what is the best example that you want to tell me?

0: about the media, in your role in the media, that somehow, some way, you were pressured by the government and or the CIA?
1: Well, I did write an article about it. It's not like that. I wasn't directly pressured by some government person when I worked as a humble cameraman at the bottom of the chain. The way the pressure is influenced is that they would influence who is running the station more often is the way that it's probably done. And the way
0: probably,
1: that I experienced
0: probably,
1: it myself,
0: yeah,
1: the way I experienced it was by getting orders from above. And so the orders were all, it was the things that they wanted to cover and the way they wanted to cover them were almost always pro-government. Now, I'm getting a little bit off the subject because you asked me to, but the way they do it is to make sure that the people who think kind of like the government get hired and people who think like me don't. Usually that's how it works.
0: Does the name Jim Acosta mean anything to you?
1: I don't think so.
0: You don't think so? Well, he was a fairly well-known reporter for CNN, who basically went after Donald Trump in a number of ways, with tough questions, and Donald Trump literally, tried to have him banned from the. It's like if I'm a professional basketball player, better yet, I'm not big enough to be. If I was a professional hockey player and skated 20 years for an NHL team, and you as somebody who, I don't know, worked, as a minor league hockey player or something, was trying to tell me that that NHL games were fixed, my experience just contradicts what you've tried to tell me. And I got to move on because we've done 9 minutes here, and I'm glad you called, but we kind of drifted, and I will take responsibility for that. If you want to send me the video of you being summarily thrown out, Rob will give you my email, okay?
1: Thanks, Dan.
0: You're welcome. Don't hang up. If you want to, he'll give you my email, my direct email. We'll take a break. Coming right back on Nightside.
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3: I am tempted to replay Donald Trump's statement from today, but I'm not. I'm going to go to Steve in Merrimack. Steve in Merrimack, New Hampshire. You know, Steve, that the president now wants to be in CNN, MS Now, and Politico from coverage of his administration, which is impossible to do. Your thoughts?
4: First of all, I don't even like all three of those organizations, but they have a job to do. If you don't like them, don't listen to them. Trump can't take criticism. That's one of his problems. He has yes men and people that always, they always agree with him. If I were president, I would want people that didn't agree with me, because I would want the alternative opinion.
3: Yeah.
4: And I think that it wears on him after a while, because he's reading and listening. Because he's a news junkie. He's on and he's up all day and all night. He's listening to all this stuff, and it just, historically, they've always given him, a bad portrayal of, how he does his job. He is bombastic. He has some problems he doesn't really think before he opens his mouth. But I still agree with him. I support him on most everything, not everything, but most everything. But I really wish that he would know when to be silent. And unfortunately, that's the way it's going to be. I think the next 2 years, I agree with what you said, how the next 2 years are going to be. It's not going to be very pretty, but you never know, because the Democrats have their own problems too. So,
3: it's almost as if you have this guy, Hassan Piker, this crazed maniac who has become sort of the political godfather of many on the Democratic left, particularly the Democratic Socialist Alternatives, the DSA. He's the gift to the Republican Party. And then you have President Trump, who, there are people, I'm sure, who watch CNN who might like Donald Trump. I mean, it arguably, I assume, more people. I think that it's smarter to watch a network that is critical of the positions you might be interested in. I have a lot of listeners I know who disagree with me, and I learn from them. Hopefully they might learn from me a little bit. I don't know. At the same time, I'm a little more tolerant, I think, of viewpoints than either, some of the networks that have kind of picked out who they want to play to. And he plays right into their hands. And I thought today it's absurd. I mean,
4: he's at war with the press. That's what, he cannot just, I think when he got elected in 2016, there was a few weeks or a month before the election where he kind of toned it down for a while. And I think that helped him get elected the first time. Sometimes he says things and it's just, you've alluded to it. In your discussion about him in the past, where he just opens up his mouth about things that make no sense. So, like when they about the Abraham Lincoln, where he thought that they should be see longer than
3: 200. Not long enough.
4: When you said that.
3: It's like, oh, and this is from a guy who was able, you know, suffered from, you know, what, some sort of a bone spur in his foot, and he was able to get 5 deferments. So, I mean, it's you just wonder, well, what is the next just unforced error, dumb thing that, you know, that he will do politically? I don't get it. I really don't. You got a war. He's got a war in his hands. He's got inflation now coming back. People are paying $4.25, $4.50 for a gallon of gasoline. That's going to help you, Mr. President, in November. Well, not.
4: The Fed just raised the Fed rate this week 0.25%.
3: Sure.
4: And he was going after his guy that the new Fed chairman, he went after him because he wanted it to go down to 1%. Yeah. And, you know, they have to go. These people are experts at what they do. They're looking at the data. But Trump, he just wants everything, you know, free money for everybody so that the economy will somehow boom.
3: Yep.
4: But the worst thing you can do in inflation is drop that Fed rate. You got to get the inflation under control, and it's not under control.
3: Right. And he didn't so much go after Warsh, the new Fed chair. He basically said, well, what could he do? All these other members who he had not appointed. And then he was going after a couple of members of the Supreme Court earlier this week. He was going after, I think it was three. He went after Gorsuch, Kavanaugh, and there was
4: when they rule in his favor, he's always saying how great they are.
3: Yes,
4: but
3: yeah,
4: when they rule against them, he goes after them, even though he appointed them.
3: Yeah, unbelievable. They're not the people I appointed. Oh, yes, they are. And guess what? They issued a decision. They're supposed to be independent. He doesn't understand. Look, he's not a politician. He's not a lawyer. He never had to function. He functioned as a bully, as a real estate developer. And guess what? He's now functioning as a bully as the president of the United States. And as a real estate developer, maybe that's a good look. Maybe you can scare the heck out of other people. As a president of the United States, no. No, and he will rue the day. This is just another unforced error. Steve, thank you very much.
4: We'll never see another. I'm sorry.
3: You go ahead.
4: We'll never see another president like Trump ever.
3: He's cut from a different mold. I mean, we've had presidents who were normally you get a former governor, a Clinton or a Reagan or a Carter. You get senators for a long time. Of course, Roosevelt was also a governor, but Harry Truman was a senator. Jack Kennedy was a senator. Lyndon Johnson was a senator. Nixon had been a senator. And a vice president. He was not elected governor. You go on and on here. George Bush was a governor. Barack Obama was a senator. This is the first guy elected whose experience was that of a real estate developer. Never had one before. As you said, probably won't have one in the not too distant future. That's for sure.
4: And he's from New York, which somehow that might explain it also. But I know you told me once before that you interviewed Reagan, and Reagan was also known as the great communicator. He was tough, but he was also very smooth. And,
3: very smooth.
4: He got away with a lot of things like the Iran-Contra affair and all that. He could have got impeached for that.
3: I remember asking John Kerry about that, and I don't think he was ever in any danger of impeachment. He was a very popular president. He had done great things in the White House. As far as I'm concerned, my favorite president of the last half
4: of the
3: Absolutely. 20th century. And Roosevelt, who I did not live, in the first half of the 20th century. Roosevelt with the Depression and World War II has to be, without a question, the greatest president of the first half of the 20th century. Steve, I appreciate your call. Thank you very much.
4: Thanks, Dan. Have a great night.
3: You Thank too. You. Okay, we got to take a quick break. We come back. I got Donna in Framingham, and I got some open lines. 617-254-1030, 617-931-1030. I want to hear from you. If you think I'm way off base here and you're a diehard Trump supporter, fine. Bring it on. I think he's making a huge mistake. I think he is reinforcing everything that a lot of people are concerned about, his temperament and his ego, and it is not the time to do what he's doing less than 2 months before midterm elections, in my opinion. We will see come November 3rd or shortly thereafter. 617-254-1030, 617-931-1030. Be right back on Nightside.
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16: 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The lone holdout juror in Lindsay Clancy's murder trial is now speaking out. Michael Disronville says he didn't have any doubt that she killed her children and had enough proof that she knew exactly what she was doing. His attorney says he's now safe in an undisclosed rural area in New England. Marshfield loses its final battle against the MBTA housing law. Here's WBZ's Suzanne Sawsville.
17: Marshfield claimed the 2021 MBTA Communities Act was an unfunded mandate imposed by the state legislature on cities and towns across the Commonwealth. Marshfield said it was forced to incur costs for something that's mandated by the state. The SJC didn't agree and ruled against the town. Attorney General Andrea Campbell says the ruling affirms that compliance is mandatory.
16: I'm Al Griffith.
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3: All right, let me go to Donna in Framingham. Donna, you've been holding on for a while. Appreciate your patience, your thought on what the president tried to do today or thinks he did today.
5: It's okay. Don't worry about it. I want to start off by saying welcome to Turkey, Dan.
3: Welcome to Turkey.
5: Erdogan's Turkey.
3: No, I understand. I understand. I don't think we're Turkey, Don. I think that's a little bit of an overstatement.
5: Now, you know, I have an absolutely consistent, never-changing point of view when it comes to the press and whoever is the president of the United States, whether I like the president or I don't like the president. I don't care what the press asks any president. I don't care one bit, because my answer to that would be, put on your big boy pants. Be quiet. Nobody forced you to run for president.
3: Well, you could say that about any public office holder, certainly members of Congress. And, of course. I mean, I don't think anyone's going to disagree with that. Hold on. Let me just finish my sentence. I don't think anyone is going to disagree with you that, to the best of my knowledge, there's no one who has been dragooned, you know, to become a U.S. senator, member of Congress, a mayor, a governor, or for that matter, a president of the United States. I agree. And I think we're in agreement on this, that the thing that strikes me is he's a smart guy, okay? I mean, you don't become president of the United States if you're a dummy. And does he not understand that this is not the time to pick this fight, even if you were inclined to pick this fight? 8 weeks before midterm elections?
5: Well, he might be thinking that talking about this is going to last probably through the weekend, through the Sunday morning news programs, which I watch. I record all of them. And no one's going to talk about Iran for 3 or 4 days.
3: People are still going to go to the gas stations.
5: I know. I went there today.
3: Yeah. Right, that's what I'm saying, and so
5: I thought I was in good shape because I paid $417.
3: Oh, that's okay. Well, that's better than some in my audience tonight. That is for sure.
5: Right.
3: It just seems to me it is something that is so un-American. Meaning, we can expect the president of the United States to be critical of the media, and he's won a couple of big cases. He won a case against CBS, the Kamala Harris case, and he won a case against ABC Stephanopoulos, who he calls what, Flopolopoulos? I mean, it's like, you know, it's So he won, which is very difficult to win. A defamation case or a slander case. But he won a couple of cases, and he's got one against the BBC, and not that he needs the money, don't get me wrong, but he can say, hey, those are the cases I won. But that's the proper thing to do, not to ban Associated Press, not to ban MS Now or Politico. I don't know what he's thinking. I really don't. And I'd love to know the people around him. He must have a lot of yes people around him who, yeah, oh, that's a great idea, Mr. President, you know.
5: Did you pick a regime? Have you bought regime change yet?
3: Well, I would like to see. Yeah, I'm here.
5: Want me to mail the book to you after I finish it?
3: Oh, I can tell you that I would love to see the Iranian theocratic dictatorship, which is suppresses their people for the last 47 years. I would like to see those religious nut jobs removed by the people of Iran. Would I like to see regime change in Iran? I assume that's what you're talking about. Yes.
5: No, I'm talking about the book by Maggie Haberman and Jonathan Swan.
3: Haven't read it.
5: Okay. Well, anyway, I'm glad you highlighted his real estate background, which another thing I find upsetting, because I'm sorry, Dan, I don't think Jared Kushner and Steve Witkoff should be involved in negotiations with Russia, Ukraine, whatever. They're real estate agents, and I think I left you what I thought was kind of a funny message a few days ago. My sister's been a real estate agent for like 30 years. All she ever talks about is selling houses. Why don't I let my sister get on the plane with Jared Kushner and Steve Witkoff, go over to Russia? Real estate agents.
3: As a counterpoint, name me another president, Democrat or Republican, who has had greater success in bringing Arab countries into better relationships with Israel through amongst other things, the Abraham Accords than Donald
5: Trump.
3: Yeah,
5: the first term. I'm in agreement with that.
3: So something has worked there. And as I say, I think that he did the right thing by wiping out their nuclear capability, which I think he did wipe out their nuclear capability. And I was hoping that the Iranian people would stand up. And I know it's difficult to take out a dictatorship, particularly a theocratic dictatorship. But I think that he's done some things in the Middle East which have been very good.
5: Let's back up a minute to what I just said. In terms of Russia and Ukraine, you think real estate agents are the right people to be talking to Putin? They love him to begin with.
3: Well, I will say this to you. And, you know, again, I don't want to burst your bubble here, Donna, because we have a long friendship. But it was his predecessor who, as the Russian troops were massing on Ukraine's eastern border in January and February of
5: 2022.
3: The year of the invasion, when Joe Biden, who was then president, was asked about it and said, don't.
5: Well, he should have given the money, too. You're absolutely right. I absolutely followed Biden with regard to that. But you're not going to convince me the real estate agents, the real estate people, are somehow diplomats. I don't think we're going to agree on that.
3: Well, I understand, but I would prefer to have him interacting with Putin. I would have him... I would prefer to him. He's been much more active with both Zelensky and Putin than Joe Biden was. I mean, Joe Biden allowed Russia to build up without. I don't know who Biden's diplomatic people. Maybe he needs some real estate agents as diplomats to say to Russia,
5: "Hey,
3: I'm telling you, look, I've established what his diplomatic agents did in terms of the Abraham Accord. Every president in my lifetime and in your lifetime has talked about trying to bring Arab countries to more tolerance of Israel, which you and I both are very much in agreement on.
5: I just told you I agree with that.
3: I know that. That's what I'm saying.
5: I thought the war was going to end in 24 hours. Did you forget that?
3: You thought which war?
5: When Trump was running for president the second time, he was going to solve the Russian-Ukraine war in 24 hours.
3: Well, that's fine, and he hasn't solved that yet, but at least give him credit for whatever. Anyway, I hate to do this here. I love when you call. You're a challenging caller always. Fun to talk to, and we will talk soon, okay?
5: All right, Dan. Take care.
3: Thanks, Dawn. And keep your suggestions and recommendations coming because they're very helpful. I appreciate that. And I mean that.
5: Oh, you're welcome. Bye-bye now.
3: Thank you. Have a great night. We do have interesting callers. Okay, I have a break coming up, and I got a couple of callers here. I would love, next up is Pat in Indiana. Stay right there. I want to hear from you. If you are a Trump supporter and you support his ban on CNN, his White House ban on CNN, MS Now, and Politico, which I think is just misdirected, misguided, and mistaken. I'll run those three words together. Misguided, mistaken, and misdirected. Feel free to criticize or take me on that issue. 617-254-1030, 617-931-1030. I will also tell you that coming up in the 20th hour at 11 o'clock, I always try to do something just a little different. Red Sox won tonight. They hung on by the skin of their teeth down in Tampa Bay. Pretty clear they're going to be in the playoffs. I don't think anyone doubts that. But which major New England team, the Red Sox, the Celtics, the Bruins, or the Patriots, will be the first or the next to win a championship in their particular sport? That's what we'll be talking about at 11 o'clock. And, of course, everybody gets a hall pass for 11 o'clock, which means if you called earlier this week, we forget about the twice a week rule, and you can weigh in on that thought. And I'll explain after the 11 o'clock news why, or maybe before, why that is going to be the subject of this week's 20th hour. 617-254-1030. Call for a couple of late reactions to Donald Trump's decision to ban CNN, MS Now, and Politico from the White House. I think he will fail miserably. I think he will be criticized and overruled by the Supreme Court, by the federal courts, and if necessary, the Supreme Court. Another reason why he might be upset with the court, and he's upset with the court this week, because the whole mail-in ballot fiasco, which obviously would not have been able to be implemented this late. The Republicans are just always a day late and a dollar short, coming back on Nightside.
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3: All right. By the way, this is a talk show. If you're going to call Rob and aggravate him by saying you want to send me a message or you want to leave a message, he is not a message taker. and I don't take messages, okay? I'll be happy to talk with you, as I'm going to talk with Pat in Indiana. All you got to do is call 617-254-1030. And I also am going to stop replying. I've been very good about replying to emails. And so now what I do is I simply send the phone number, 617-254-1030. Let's talk about it. Pat is in Indiana. Hi, Pat. How are you tonight?
1: Pretty good. And thank you for taking my call.
3: You are very welcome. I have actually been in Indiana and have listened to WBZ in my car. Matter of fact, I remember I was in Columbus, Indiana, which is in the far southern part of Indiana, if I'm not mistaken.
1: Well, ironically, I listen to you on my radio on the internet all the time. And tonight, it's dropping in and out and dropping in and out. So I hope I make some sense.
3: You sound great. So let's keep going as long as we can here. You just keep plugging away. Go right ahead. I'm all ears.
1: All right. Well, this is very uncharacteristic for me to call and express my opinions about other people's opinions.
3: That's okay.
1: I guess tonight I felt I had it too. And interrupt me anytime, because I kind of have like a bullet point kind of like approach here.
3: But I'm glad you sound like you're prepared. Go right ahead.
1: Yeah, but I want it to be, again, a conversation, not just a one-way speech. So okay. We interrupt. But I do believe, and I'm a strong President Trump, I do believe that he has the need to be presidential. He represents us in the best way. I believe that the other, I'll come up with the wrong words, but all the prime ministers and all the other people, they honestly see a genuine person behind the title. Let's see.
3: Oh, I will agree with you on that. Oh, on that point, I think he's the real deal, and I think part of it is refreshing. He's not programmed. That's the one thing you can say about him. But there comes, in my opinion, a point in time where, okay, you got to act presidential. And I don't think trying to ban news media that you feel is too critical. The media has a long history of being critical of presidents. And at different times, it was even worse than it's been during the Trump years. But I want to hear your points of view, so please continue.
1: Well, I'll skip ahead to the tangent on what you just said. I don't think he disagrees with having the media around him in any sense. I hate to say it, but obviously he glorifies from that, which I have no objection to. But they're not telling the truth about him, and that's the problem. Granted, everybody's going to see something a little differently or say something a little differently, but they're not doing anything. If they were telling truth, I'm sure he wouldn't have a problem. I would not want to be surrounded by people who said lies about me, whether it's in print or not. And I have had that happen, and it really is hurtful. It's something most of us can't refute. We're not going to take people to court. But I think he has a right to deny them access.
3: Okay, fair enough. Okay.
1: I also think
3: we can disagree over that. He has taken CBS and other ABC to court and has won money. I mean, I don't know if he's going to do with the money. He doesn't need it. But I just think look, he's the most accessible president that the media, the White House media, has ever had, period. I mean, he's available two or three times, it seems, each day. They will miss him when he's gone. But I just think that he enjoys the back and forth and enjoy it. I have people who call here, and I know that they're going to disagree with me. I enjoy them calling as much as I do with the people who call and say they love my show. there can be some fun in having spirited conversations. Which is what you and I are doing right now.
1: Right. Well, and I agree that I think he likes spirited ones. And I think that to say that he is surrounded by yes men is really, we will never be on the front seat to be able to see it. But you see his people, when he has press conferences, He brings out the appropriate person. They know the topic. They talk the topic. It's not scripted. It's not the same thing you would hear press conference from press conference. The topic's the same. The information's the same. But it's not a written script.
3: All right.
1: So okay. That kind of...
3: That's okay. You did great, Pat. You did great. I want you to come back more often. Okay, you've called before, if I'm not mistaken, right?
1: I have, but never had the courage to talk that long. Could I add one additional thing for him in his defense?
3: Pat, I'm into the newscast, and I hate to do it to you. So okay. Therefore, the next time you call back, we'll spend a longer time. Fair enough.
1: No problem. Thanks a lot. Nice talking
3: Thanks
1: to you.
3: Thanks so much. Here comes. And you can call back and you can tell me which New England team's going to win a championship, the first one, because that's going to be my topic next hour. Thanks. Thanks, Pat. Okay.
1: Bye.
3: Have a great night. Good night. Here comes the 11. The 20th hour awaits us on the other side.
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16: 67 degrees in Boston at 11 o'clock. Good evening, I'm Al Griffith, and here's what's happening. The lone holdout juror in the Lindsey Clancy murder trial, through his attorney, says he had no doubt that Clancy knew what she was doing when she killed her three children. Michael Desronville says he tried to talk about different theories during deliberations, but felt the other jurors were cutting him off. He says the physical evidence, witnesses, and the prosecution's case convinced him the killings were planned. Now, the jury deadlocked 11-1, leading to a mistrial. Clancy is due back in court on September 29th as prosecutors consider whether to retry the case. Folks in southwestern New Hampshire rattled by a manhunt that closed roads across multiple towns for hours today. Walmart shoppers also impacted. State Police Captain Vincent Greico says the search ended outside a Walmart in Keene.
9: The search was extensive and exhaustive and complicated by terrain, nightfall, inclement weather that was moving through the area, and the obvious concern regarding a potentially armed suspect.
16: Now, police say 39-year-old Patrick Allen Boyer was taken into custody shortly after 9 this morning. A Taunton man is being held without bond in connection with the death of his girlfriend. Prosecutors say Matthew Cruz called 911 yesterday from a home in Taunton, saying that Shannon Smith was unresponsive at the bottom of the stairs. She was rushed to the hospital, where she later died. Cruz reportedly telling police they had been fighting when Smith threatened suicide and threw herself down the stairs. But investigators say the evidence doesn't match his claims, and they believe the victim may have been dragged down the stairs instead. Cruz allegedly has a history of domestic violence with both his mother and his ex-wife, taking out restraining orders against him in the past. Firefighters from around the Commonwealth were enhancing their search and rescue skills in a friendly competition today.
10: Dozens of technical rescue teams from each of Massachusetts' 5 technical rescue regions are doing search and rescue simulations today as part of their training exhibition. relying on their team, their equipment, and their expertise.
5: It's highly technical. It is technical rescue for a reason.
10: I'm watching the whole thing unfold at Purgatory Chasm in Sutton with Rob Manson, who's on the board of directors for the Massachusetts Association of Technical Rescue Specialists. In this scenario, firefighters need to throw ropes across the chasm to transport their patients safely across the 80-foot drop. Matt Belsita, the Sutton fire chief, tells me everyone brings their own gear, adding to the challenge.
11: Some regions may have a little different equipment and, you know, the pros, the cons. And it's the networking and the knowledge that one team will gain from another team and vice versa. It's really unmeasurable.
10: In Sutton, Emma Friedman, WBZ Boston's News Radio.
16: 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Traffic on the threes with Jack Hart.
12: Well, thank you, Al. Lots of work going on out there right now. Work out on the Mass Pike heading eastbound, approaching Route 290. In the Auburn area, we've got traffic back about close to 2 miles right now. BC Phone Force telling us about that. Someone's stuck in that. And they're going to get through it just like everybody will. But it's going to be an inconvenience for a while. Traveling down to the south, things look good. Traveling up to the north, work going on in Haverhill 495 heading southbound. Just getting through the Ward Hill section, getting past Industrial Drive. It looks like northbound also affected. Traveling closer to downtown. Lower deck of Route 93 onto the Zakim Bridge and into the Tip O'Neill Tunnel. Left lanes get by. Right lanes are closed, and that's until about 4:30. Inbound on Sterrow Drive, we get some very heavy delays from just about the Copley Tunnel right into Leverett Circle right now. Traveling on the expressway heading northbound, we've got some work going on there, and it's up by Morrissey Boulevard, and we've got some solid traffic from Granite Avenue right up to Morrissey Boulevard. And traveling on the Mass Pike heading eastbound and westbound between the Prudential Tunnel and the Alston-Brighton Interchange, lane restrictions still about 4:30, and more work going on the westbound side of the Mass Pike from Route 16 right down to Route 95. I'm Jack Hart, WBZ, traffic in the threes.
13: Partly cloudy for tonight, turning much cooler. We'll dip back to 55 in Boston with a diminishing breeze, 40s in some of the suburbs by tomorrow morning, and then a cool day for tomorrow. Mix your clouds and sunshine, the high only 64. Mostly cloudy tomorrow night, the low 53. And then cloudy, cool Sunday with rain at times in the afternoon. High 60 to 64, more rain Sunday night, and then we'll dry out on Monday. Clouds break for some sun, the high 65. I'm AccuWeather meteorologist John Fierick, WBZ, Boston's News Radio.
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16: Well, the magic number for the Boston Red Sox is now 1 after beating the Rays tonight 4-2 and the Texas Rangers beating the Blue Jays tonight. The Red Sox can clinch a playoff spot tomorrow. They play the Rays at 4:10. WBZ News Time is 11:07. 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I'm Al Griffith.
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3: All right, thank you very much, Al Griffin. That is a great segue into what we'd like to talk about. This is the 20th hour of the week here on Nightside, and it has been a full week. I've been here Monday, Tuesday, Wednesday, Thursday, Friday. No time off this week, that is for sure. What we're going to do this hour. And again, when I say we, it's just not me. It's you and me and a lot of yous and me. I would like to ask all of you, whether or not you're a sports fan or not, which is the next team here in the New England area, because the Patriots play at Gillette. But of the four major sports, what is the next team that will win a league championship? And I'll even throw in the Revolution. How's that? Okay, so we'll make it five teams. So you have the Red Sox, who look like now they are a lock for the playoffs. So they're at least competing for the World Series this year. You have the Patriots, which lost their opening night against Seattle. But there are 16 more games to go, and they play in a division where there's a good team up in Buffalo, but certainly have a shot. You have the Bruins, you have the Celtics, and you have the Revolution. This is that one time of year when all five of the major sports teams in the Boston area are active. Red Sox finishing their season, Patriots starting their season, the Revolution sort of moving towards the end of their season, the Celtics and the Bruins embarking on their season. The Bruins are already having team practices. The Celtics will be practicing pretty soon, and we'll be into the winter sports season. And at some point, the Red Sox will wrap it up. They could play as to November. And by that point, certainly in October, you have the Patriots on the field. You have the Revolution on the pitch. You have maybe the Red Sox still at Fenway, and you have the Bruins on the ice and the Celtics on the court. So I just thought, we haven't done a 20th hour in a while. Let's have some fun. I also like to remind you that even if you've called earlier this week, everyone gets a what I call a hall pass, means that even if you've called this week in this hour, you can call again. I'll remind you that on Monday night, we started off with Dan Coe, a Democratic candidate in the 6th Congressional District. That is the district that Seth Moulton surrendered in order to run and lose against Ed Markey. We talked on Monday night for a couple of hours about this story of Macklemore making his Palestinian exhortation at MetLife, and then Bob Kraft combined with other arena owners, I think rightfully said that they did not want Macklemore pulling that stunt in their stadium. And then on the 11 o'clock hour that night, I was looking for some reaction to the new 60 Minutes, and it was okay, not great. Tuesday night, we talked about the sex offender guy from Brockton, who seems to have a weird perversion with young kids between 2 and 8. He was back in court today, by the way. If he gets nailed here, he's going to spend a lot of time, maybe the rest of his life, in prison. We did spend some time on that. We talked with Professor Neil Thompson of MIT, an AI expert, about all of the risks and benefits of AI. Wednesday night, we talked with Micah Jones. He's the Republican running for the same seat that Dan Coe is running, so we have that race sort of covered. We may have one of or both of them back. Well, if we have one, we'll have both, I guarantee that. I then spent an hour defending Flock cameras, because I think that Flock cameras have helped solve a lot of crimes around the country. Then we were back doing the Ed Sheeran's controversy. It seems to have intensified. More singers and more musicians were criticizing Sharon and leaving the tour. Last night, we talked with John Raftery, the chief marketing officer of Massport, about the Voice of Logan contest. That was a lot of fun. Had a great hour last night with Professor Greg Stoller of Boston University Questrom School of Business, talking about the meeting that will be taking place in Washington next week between Xi Jinping, the president of China, who will be coming to Washington to meet with President Trump. Then we also at 10 last night talked with Jaleel Mortazavi, a friend of mine who is also a journalist. He's an Iranian-American, born in Iran and is a citizen of both countries. Talked with him about the status of the Iran war. Did some open lines at 11 last night. And tonight, we talked for 2 hours about the Clancy juror who has finally sort of made himself available. Well, hasn't made himself available. He's really in hiding. But his lawyer released a statement in which he tried to explain that he did his duty as a juror. He took into consideration the witnesses and the evidence, and he just could not bring him to any other conclusion than, in his mind, the fact that Lindsey Clancy knew what she was doing when she killed her three children and then attempted suicide. And last hour we talked about

0: Donald Trump's banning reporters, all reporters and staff of the Associated Press, MS Now, and Politico from the White House. So this hour, I'm going to ask a very simple question. What we do in the 20th hour is we try to just lighten it up a little bit, because during the week there are so many serious topics that we talk about. As we head into the weekend, this is the last weekend of the summer. It's a full weekend because the fall arrives on Tuesday. If you're a sports fan or if you're not a sports fan, which I'm sort of stealing what Dan Shaughnessy of The Globe would do, who I read religiously every Sunday. First thing I look at in the Sunday newspaper is the sports page and Shaughnessy's column, who's been on this program many times and is a good friend. He sometimes raises the question of what New England sports team, the Red Sox, the Patriots, Celtics, Bruins, and I'll throw in the Revolution, will be the next team to win a championship in their league. Patriots have won 6 since the turn of the century. Red Sox have won 4 since the turn of the century. I think the Celtics have, is it 2 or 1? I know they won in 2010. And the Bruins, they have won one championship, 2011, if I'm not mistaken. And the Revolution, I think, have yet to win. So I'm just going to open up the phone lines, 617-254-1030, 617-931-1030. Normally, I would like to give a prize, but I'm not sure we're going to have a championship team in the not-too-distant future. And I probably will have a tough time tracking you down. So I won't give a prize, but I will give an interview, a sports interview, to you on my show. If at some point in the next, I don't know, year or so, one of these teams does it, goes all the way and brings the Stanley Cup home to the Garden, to bring the NBA championship that, remember, the Knicks won last spring. It took them a long time, from, I think it was 1973 to 2026. But it certainly was worth the wait for New York. So that's the issue. And it doesn't matter whether you'll be right or wrong, but I'm just throwing it out there. And tell me why you think one team is closer than the next. The Red Sox might win. The Red Sox would be the earliest with an opportunity because they'll be in the playoffs. Patriots, did they get back to the Super Bowl and win in February? That's the earliest they would be able to win. Celtics and Bruins couldn't win until next spring. Bruins would be June. The Celtics would be June. And the Revolution, I don't know if they're even going to make the playoffs this year. Maybe someone who's a fan of the Revolution will let us know how close they might be to winning a championship. Okay, I got some open lines at 617-254-1030. Let's light them up. We're going to take a quick break, and let's have some fun with this. Let's shout it loud and shout it proud who you think will be the next world champion from New England in a team sport, baseball, football, hockey, basketball, or soccer. And, you know, if you want to throw in any other team, and I know that there's women's hockey, there's women's soccer. If you want to make a pitch for women's hockey, women's soccer, that's fine. But I'm at least starting. But you're not constricted. I don't know much about women's soccer. That team may not even start for a year, as I understand it. The women's hockey team, I don't know how they... I have a good sense of where the Bruins are, okay? But I don't have much of a sense. But if you want to give it a plug, more than welcome. This is what we're having a little bit of fun with. Simple as that. Join the conversation, 617-254-1030, back on Nightside, right after a quick, and it is a very quick break.
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0: But here's what a day of work actually looks like in the Golden State. 1.2 million people clock into manufacturing jobs. $2 billion are generated by local businesses, and 300 million pounds of the world's best food are grown in our fields, shaping the future of manufacturing, agriculture, and small business. How's that for synergy? It's just another day in CA.
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2: Okay, I'm going to take a wild guess. All right? This is just guesses, folks. And you're going to laugh at me. But which team will be the next to win a world championship? I'm going to say the Red Sox this October. Actually, this November, probably. So that's my choice. I picked the Red Sox. And you can laugh at me if you want. But they'll have a shot at it because they will be in the playoffs. So that is my pick for the Red Sox in 2026. Am I confident in that? Am I going to bet a lot of money? No. But they're going to be, they will be in the tournament. It's as simple as that. And we will not do college teams because there are just too many college sports here. Let's have some fun with it. And if you are a fan of the Revolution, you're more than welcome to join the conversation. Let me go to Bob in Rhode Island. Bob, you've been absent for a while. I almost miss you, to be honest with you. Hi, Bob. How are you?
3: You should miss me, Dan.
2: Well, you know.
3: I had a lot to your program, even though I hate all the Boston teams.
2: No, that's okay.
3: But if so I had
2: you
3: to
2: want
3: pick
2: the, one to...
3: I had to, yes, I predict, and I hope it doesn't happen for any of the Boston teams for at least 20 years that they win a world championship. But if I had to pick one, I'd say the Bruins.
2: Really?
3: Okay. I don't think the Patriots, I think that was a fluke last year. The Red Sox, they won't be around much longer, I hope, this year.
2: They got four this
3: I've
2: century.
3: I've never liked the Patriots since I've been alive. I was a Giant fan, I'm still a Giant fan.
2: Yeah, a lot of people in New England were Giants fans, yep.
3: I still am. But I would say the Bruins have the easiest chance to make a world championship, to win a world championship. Bruins.
2: All right, I got you down. Okay, it'll be interesting to see what the vote total is at the end of the hour. Go ahead.
3: Okay, is that it?
2: Well, yeah. If that's it, that's
3: no,
2: it.
3: I'll walk the plank, but if I have to, I will. But
2: no, you behaved yourself tonight. I don't have you walk the plank until you give me a hard time.
3: I don't want to give you a hard time, Dan.
2: Good. Well, thank you.
3: I don't think it would really kill me if the Red Sox won this year.
2: Well, I'm picking the Red Sox in 2026. If they happen to win in October, November, because the series can leak into November, I expect that you'll call back and tell me I was right. That'll be my prize, okay?
3: Okay. We going to get something for that if they win? Am I going to get something, a prize or something?
2: Well, you didn't pick them, Bob. How can I give you a prize if you didn't pick them?
3: I'll make you want it.
2: Make me what?
3: You'll be happy.
2: Bob, you're breaking up. Yeah, by giving you a prize, it'll make me happy? I don't think so. I mean, if you
3: give you a prize, your manager at the station will give you a prize. Keep your offers for 5 years.
2: Yeah, no, I don't think so. I don't think so. That's the problem. It might take 5 years for one of the Boston area teams to win it all. All right, Bob, I gotta let you run here.
3: I was a Red Sox fan, and I was a Celtics fan, and I was a Bruins fan, but never the Patriots, never.
2: All right, fair enough. Have a good one, Bob. Have a good weekend. Enjoy the last weekend of the summer of 2026. It went by much too fast. Thank you, Bob. Let me go to Angelo in Ohio. I got open lines here, which really is frustrating. Hi, Angelo. How are you tonight?
4: I'm good. How are you? I'm finally listening to your station again for the first time in 3 years. I used to listen to it all the time, and I'm glad I can get it free on an actual radio. I'm not listening on the computer.
2: Well, that's good. Well, in Ohio, we have boomed into Ohio for years. Whereabouts in Ohio?
4: Oh, I know. I used to, the guy that was, you've been there for how long at this time?

0: Wings flight? About 10 years?
1: 20.
0: Wow, it's been that long. Time flies. The guy that was there before you, I used to listen to, and I think he moved to Maine or something and retired. Is he still with us?
1: Well, he was never in this time slot. You're talking about Steve Lavelli.
0: Oh, was he on from midnight?
1: Yeah. He was on midnight. Midnight to like 5 a.m. In this time slot, before me was a fellow named Paul Sullivan, and before Paul, David Brudnoy.
0: Oh, yes. I love radio. I don't have a TV or anything, and I'm a sports fanatic, and I'm a historian, and here's my my answer to your question.
1: Yeah, sure. Go ahead.
0: One thing I would like to know, how Bostonians, right? Is that how you, Bostonians? Is that the proper
1: That is the proper term, yes.
0: It?
1: Yeah, absolutely.
0: How are Boston Celtics fans not insanely crazy that you traded your best player to a team in your division? You know, the 76ers. Was his name Jalen Brown? What's his name? The kid that you just let go back to the 76ers.
1: Yes, Jalen Brown, great player.
0: Right. What is wrong? Who's the general manager?
1: General manager is the former Celtics coach who...
0: that guy. Yeah, he's a nice guy. I like him and everything. But I don't understand that. So I don't think the Celtics are going to do anything. Yeah. I guess the best bet would be the Red Sox. But how is their pitching this year?
1: Their pitching's been surprisingly good. They've had a couple of guys who have come out of nowhere. Peyton Tolley, who threw an immaculate inning in his last start, which is 9 strikes and 3 guys struck out. That's a very rare occurrence. Happens, every once in a while, but and also they got a left-handed kid, Jake Bennett, who is who's pitched pretty well this year, along with Sonny Gray, and they're pitching.
0: Yes, that area, you know who Jack Kerouac is. You weren't born yesterday or the day before.
1: Yeah, right.
0: He had a baseball game he invented. It was like Stratomatic, and he used to play it all the time. And I'm fascinated with Kerouac. And on my bucket list, I've never been to Fenway, the beautiful, it's a cathedral. It's like a church, you know that.
1: It is.
0: And I want to go to how far is Lowell, Massachusetts from Boston?
1: About 35 miles, maybe 40. The Red Sox used to have a minor league team up there called the Lowell Spinners.
0: You also had Pawtucket, but they moved somewhere, right?
1: Yeah, Pawtucket. My son was the general manager of the Pawtucket Red Sox, and he was involved in moving the team from Pawtucket to Worcester. They now call the Woo Sox, the Worcester Red Sox. And they built a beautiful...
0: They were called the Pawtucket. What was their nickname?
1: Well, they were called the Paw Sox. Paw Sox.
0: P-A-W-S-O-X. And I lived in Columbus, and I would see them because they were in our league. And now we were the affiliate for the Yankees. Oh, am I allowed to say that on the radio?
1: You can say
0: in
1: that. Absolutely. That's fine. So, Angelo, we're in Ohio. You said you're living in Columbus.
0: Okay, here's the story. I grew up in upstate New York, and I lived in Buffalo, New York. And my first hockey game ever, I seen the big bad Bruins when I was 10 years old. We're talking Cashman, Esposito. We're talking Bobby Orr, and Gary Cheevers had the greatest hockey mask of all time with the stitches. And years later, he plays for the Crusaders in the WHL. You're with me. I'm not, I know what I'm talking about. So the point is, I'm in Buffalo and I snuck in War Memorial, and my parents went nuts when I got home. I'm 10 years old. And when Bobby Orr came out with that number 4, and my dad was Italian from the old country, and he would never talk to me about sports except Esposito because he was Italian. You understand? But I got to go see that, and I became a big Boston Bruins fan. But I've lived everywhere. I'm like that Johnny Cash song. And you were talking about Shaughnessy, the sports writer, he wrote that book about the curse of Babe Ruth, right?
1: Yeah, he's written a lot of books. Hey, Angelo, I'm getting a little tight on time. You've got to give me your pick. Which team is going to – I've enjoyed our conversation.
0: Can I get a mug?
1: No, we're not giving away mugs tonight, Angelo, to be honest with you. You can get a mug.
0: I'm a big coffee drinker, but I'm glad you're on, and I enjoy your show, and thanks for letting me talk. I know you've got time limits.
1: By the way, if you want a mug, all you got to do is go to nightsidegear.com, and for like $20, you'll get a beautiful mug, and part of the proceeds of the sale of the mugs go to support a great charity up here in Massachusetts called the Shadow Fund. But
0: okay, I want the $20 to go to a charity that brings back the old Boston Patriots helmet with the Minuteman on it. The silver ones are terrible.
1: Angelo, let me ask you. Following a conversation is not your forte. I get that, by the way. I'll ask you for the third time. Are you from Columbus? You said you seemed to suggest you were from the Columbus area. You were in Southern Ohio,
0: right?
1: Well,
0: I lived in Columbus for 32 years. I'm now on the Ohio River. My dad left me a house here, but I used to book rock bands, and I was kind of popular and everything. But
1: Angelo, I got to go to news. Who do you want to pick just for the fun of it? Who's the next championship here in New England?
0: I'll take the Bruins just for my sentimentality and to recapture my innocence. I'd like to see the Bruins. The Red Sox.
1: Good for you. Good for you. Angelo.
0: Won four since they haven't won. They won four in the last 20 years. They won four from 1903 to 1918, so they don't deserve anything for at least another 20 years.
1: All right, Angelo, have a great night. Good night. Angelo's a character. Thank you, sir. We got wide open lines here. Come on. This is the 20th hour. I'm thoroughly disappointed because we don't do sports. This is not a sports show, but you know that I love sports. 617-254-1030, 617-931-1030. Have a little fun here. We're at a beautiful time of the year. Unfortunately, summer is over. I think the most beautiful time is when summer starts. But we're moving into the fall season. This is the one time of year when all the Boston area sports teams, and I say Boston area because the Patriots and the Revolution, they set up shop in Gillette in Foxborough. But the Bruins, the Celtics, and the Red Sox, which one of those five professional sports teams will be the next to claim a world championship, in your opinion? There is no prize involved here. It is simply an opportunity for us to get to the weekend about 28 minutes from now, which of course is Friday, and have a little bit of fun as we're doing this here. And if you want to talk about some of the minor professional sports teams, I'm open to that. I mean, there's a women's soccer team that will not start, I believe. Well, there's some question whether they're going to start next year or not. That gets us into the whole controversy over White Stadium. But we also have a hockey team. So 617-254-1030, 617-931-1030. I'm hoping you're not gone to sleep. And join us. We'll be back on Nightside right after this.
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2: I'm Madison Rogers with a quick check of the stories trending right now on WBZ News Radio 1030. Former Methuen Police Chief Joseph Solomon will serve a month in prison after admitting to corruption charges. Prosecutors said Solomon hired people with family and political connections, people associated with his business, and a former Methuen city councilor. Safety on the T has been a top concern for years, and today local leaders are celebrating what they call a huge accomplishment. Years of federal oversight have officially come to an end, the FTA putting oversight back in the hands of the state. Another surge in prices at the pump with little to no relief in sight.
3: It'll pass like a kidney stone, but it'll pass.
4: I found John filling his tank at Cumberland Farms. The price for regular here around $4.30, which is under both the state and national average that continues to climb.
2: That's WBZ's Emma Friedman. In the last month, the average gas price in Massachusetts has risen 40 cents. I'm Madison Rogers.
1: It's Nightside with Dan Ray on WBZ, Boston's news radio.
5: Thank you very much, Madison Rogers. Let's go to John in Brookline. John, who's going to be the next Boston team or Boston area team to win a world championship amongst the professional teams?
6: Hi, Dan.
5: Hey, Ron.
6: I was listening to the show, and my prediction is Red Sox, but my prediction is for 2027. I think the current Red Sox team is a little thin because of injuries and setbacks during the year. I don't think they have enough depth to go all the way. However, I think they have a great shot next year when some of these injured people come back and get to full strength. So I'm a big Red Sox fan.
5: That's
6: the other thing I'd like to say is,
5: yeah, sure. Go ahead.
6: I can't believe what a great job the manager has done this year. He's fantastic. He's turned the things around in a way I couldn't have imagined. And I hope the Red Sox management is smart enough to sign him up and not lose him. I think he's great.
5: I think they'll be smart enough, and I think they probably already have some sort of a deal in place. I think that every team has injuries at this time of year. Look, the Yankees don't have Aaron Judge. So this is just about every team. I think the Red Sox are going to get healthy. I think they have a legitimate shot. And I also think that they have a legitimate shot because in some of these shortened series, to get to the next round, you use your number one and your number two starters. And just as the Yankees have a good starter in the Walpole kid, Schlichter, they don't have much behind him. I mean, I think it's a different Yankee team without Aaron Judge in there. Their secondary pitchers, Gerrit Cole has been just lit up lately. The lefty Rodon, he hasn't shown much. If their second guy is Warren, who pitched well against the Red Sox in August, we got a better rotation, I think. And particularly if Crochet happens to come back. Crochet continues to throw in the bullpen. Let's see what happens, you know? You never know. John,
6: please. All that is true, but there is...
5: Am I losing you, John, here? Please, I hope I'm not losing you.
6: I was saying the Red Sox traded for Curtis Meade, the second baseman. He's been out.
5: He actually might be back by the year. He might be back by the playoffs, I believe.
6: Well, that'd be great. What do you think of Franklin Arias, the guy?
5: I don't have much. I mean, he's played very well at whatever level, and he's playing well in Worcester, and he's not going to be part of they're not going to bring him up at this time of the year. They got too many guys.
6: Probably.
5: In my opinion.
6: Probably.
5: All right, John.
6: No.
5: Hey, thank you. Have you called before or no?
6: Many years ago, Dan, I listened to the show quite a bit, and I enjoy it. And
5: well, become a more regular caller. You're a thoughtful caller, and I appreciate you taking the time. Thank you, my friend.
6: Thank you, Dan. Bye bye.
5: All right. We'll keep rolling here. Let me go next to, where are we going to go next? Boy, everybody, Steve and Merrimack. Steve, you are next on Nightside. Which of the five New England teams do you think are most likely to bring it home?
0: Well, I was really surprised by the Red Sox this year because they certainly started off as probably one of the worst teams in the league, and then they went 15 in a row, and they did very well, but they're not consistent. Not this year, maybe next year.
5: Okay.
0: The Patriots. I think the Patriots have a chance because their defense looked really good, even though Drake May, you know, made some bonehead passes at that game the other night.
5: Yeah, that last one I couldn't figure out. You know, he's throwing off his back foot and kind of throwing it up. They're within field goal range, so the minimum they could do would be to tie the game. But to, you know, in that situation, to throw that up as a jump ball, big.
0: Tony Romo used to throw off his back foot. You never know who was going to catch it.
5: Well, Tony Romo has other issues he's dealing with right now, as I'm sure. Unfortunately, you know. So, all right. So, Steve, I got you down for the Patriots. Do you get down to Gillette much or no?
0: I think the Patriots have really a good chance because of their defense. I think if they can protect Drake May and he gets the quarterback coach to work with him so that he knows what to make the right decision at the right time and he doesn't sit on the ball for 3 or 4 seconds, he should be okay. They surprised everybody last year. Nobody expected them to go to the Super Bowl, and they came pretty darn close. I think it was Will Campbell that probably cost them, you know, because he wasn't protecting Drake May on the left side.
5: But that was a tough defense. That was a really tough defense, and for a rookie tackle, that was a tough spot to be in. So we'll see. You might be right. I mean, they have a shot at February. I mean, the Bruins and the Celtics, they have to.
0: No.
5: they won't get a chance even if they have a great season until June. So the Red Sox have the first bite of the apple here, and the Patriots have the second. Hey, we'll see if you're right. You can call whoever wins this. I will consider them to be a sports expert, and I will do a segment with them on why they chose the particular team. If the Patriots do win this next February, you got to call me and let me know, and I'll have you on or anyone else who also picks the Patriots as well. We'll do it upright for you. I would normally offer a prize, even though my friend Angelo, my new friend Angelo in Ohio, was trying to troll me for a mug. That's not the point of this, because if nobody wins it for 4 or 5 years, I might not be here to award the prize, if you know what I'm saying.
0: Oh, you'll be here in 5 years, easy.
5: Well, don't bet a lot of money on that in Vegas. Trust me. Okay.
0: Jaylen Brown, they traded their best player. That was kind of a shocker, but they wanted to get the money. You know, it was a money deal.
5: But normally, you trade your best player out of your conference, out of your division, so you don't have to see him as often. And they're going to see him. If they'll see him during the regular season, and they very well may see him in the playoffs. And Philadelphia's got a now they got LeBron as well as Jaylen Brown, and they have Embiid, the big center already. They have to be an early favorite to win it all in the NBA.
0: Well,
5: Steve, thank
0: I,
5: you
0: like
5: much for you.
0: I'd like to see what the Patriots do this Sunday in the rain.
5: Yes,
0: I'm glad I'm not going to be at Gillette.
5: It's a good Sunday to watch on television. I'm with you totally. Okay.
0: Exactly.
5: Hey, thanks, Steve. Talk soon. Have a great night.
0: Have a nice weekend.
5: Talk to you soon. You as well. 6-1. Okay, I got open lines here. And by the way, where are the ladies? Ladies, we're doing something on sports here, but the men are dominating the conversation. That is unfair. Take a shot. Have some fun. 617-254-1030. I thought that this would light the phone lines up because everybody has a favorite team. 617-254-1030. 617-931-1030. We don't often do sports. We're not even doing sports here. We're giving you a chance to show your sports prowess, not as an athlete, but as somebody who follows these games. And you don't have to be an expert to call this show on sports. 617-254-1030, 617-931-1030. please don't disappoint me. We are back on Nightside. I want to go into the weekend feeling good, and that's why we do the 20th hour. We haven't done one in a while because I've been off for a couple of Fridays in a row. I don't know. We'll be back. Give us a call.
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5: Oh, yes, you are. Let me go next to Nick in Winchester. I know who Nick's going to pick. Hey, Nick, how are you?
18: How you doing, buddy?
5: I'm doing
18: fine. The best radio talk show host on this side of the Mississippi.
5: I thought it was both sides of the Mississippi. Go ahead.
18: Yeah. Well, you know who I'm going with. 2026 Red Sox are going all the way.
5: You and I are on the same page here, okay? So
18: we're always on the same page, but this is definitely the Red Sox are going to do it.
5: I kind of have a pretty good feeling here. I really do. I mean, you know, Judge is hurt.
18: He just went out for 10 more days.
5: Yeah. I didn't realize that. On the disabled list?
18: Yeah, he was day 8. They put him on the list today for 10 games.
5: Well, that takes him into the first series there. So he may not be available. I'll tell you.
18: Yep.
5: That could be a big problem. For those of you who don't know, Nick works for the Red Sox, and so that's why I knew exactly who he was going to pick. Thanks, Nick.
18: Oh, yeah, I don't have too many choices. All right, brother, yeah. We'll talk soon.
5: Thanks, Nick. I appreciate your call as always. Thanks, pal. They won Bye, tonight. That was a good win tonight down in against the tough Tampa Bay's a tough team. Do not underestimate Tampa Bay either. Where are we going to go next? Going to go to Rick in Concord, New Hampshire. Rick, you are next on Nightside. Which major sports team here in New England is next up to win a championship?
17: That would be the Boston Celtics.
5: Really? Even after getting rid of Jaylen Brown?
17: In the current makeup of things, the Bruins don't skate good enough to beat the best teams. The Red Sox, they're close, but no. But I'd love to see them win this year, don't get me wrong. And the Patriots, I don't know. Football is a different animal now. They don't want – that's part of why the Patriots went to where they did. They get tired of seeing the same teams win all the time. When the Chicago Bulls won all them basketball championships, the TV ratings went down. People stopped watching.
5: Yeah.
17: But anyway, well, I think it's going to be the Celtics. The Yankees of basketball.
5: Yeah, but what they also do with the NFL is if you have a good season like the Patriots had, you get a tougher
17: schedule.
5: Oh, you
17: get a tougher schedule the next year.
5: Okay, so the Patriots had the benefit of having a couple of 4-13 seasons, and then they had a kind of a cupcake schedule, but they got better as the year went on, and certainly May, in my opinion, is the real deal, despite what happened up in Seattle.
17: Yeah, you can't blame him, and you can't throw the ball when you're on your back and your blind side's beating you to a pulp all the time.
5: Yeah, there
17: were guys that were good quarterbacks always had a good line. It took Brady being cheap-shotted in the right knee to get him out of commission. Dan Marino, it took a sprained Achilles tendon, and that basically ended his career. It was against the Browns in Cleveland. The turf. He got his foot caught.
5: I would think
17: it'd be the Celtics, though.
5: Okay.
17: Well, I remember the Patriots or the Boston Patriots. Nick Bonaconi played from Babe Purley. I loved the AFL, the All Fun League.
5: It was.
17: Yeah, that was a great league.
5: I used to watch those games too. I loved them. A good defensive battle would end up like 64-59 or something.
17: No, I like the long bombers in that league, like Hadle, the Lance Allworth, Len Dawson, the Taylor. Yeah, I respect a guy like Drew Bledsoe that could throw the ball 80 yards in the air. That's tough to do. So, you got to have your hats off to a guy like that.
5: All right, Rick, I got to get two more in. Thank you so much. Thank you for calling.
17: No, thank you.
5: Have a great night.
17: Yep. Okay, you too. Thank you.
5: All right, let me go real quick here. Going to get Joel and Natick, and then I got finally a female sports fan, Laurie in Idaho, is coming up. Joel, you're next on Nightside.
19: Hi, Dan. Boston Red Sox.
5: Okay. Do you feel good about the Red Sox this year?
19: Well, if they get their starting pitchers back, yes. And Chapman.
5: Well, I mean, we're talking. I'm saying, do you think it can be done this year in 2026?
19: It's possible. Anything's possible.
5: Well, that's my pick. I'm picking the Red Sox, and I'm picking because they're going to have a shot at it before the Patriots, before the Celtics, and before the Bruins. Notice nobody picked. I gave people an opportunity to pick the Revolution. No one picked the Revolution. Interesting. It's kind of Red Sox, Patriots. Got a couple of Bruins in here and one Celtics, but the Red Sox are the choice of most. Let's put it like that.
19: I just wish they'd change the starting lineup a little bit. Anthony is not a good leadoff batter. They ought to put Gaston in there for the leadoff because at least he gets on base almost every time.
5: Yeah, it's nice to have a guy up top who's going to get five at bats during a game. That's one of the things when you put him in.
19: He strikes out a lot.
5: Yeah. He's a pretty good player. I might disagree with him that. I understand what you're saying, okay? But you got to have a position for Gasper to play as well. And when everybody's healthy, you may not be able to fit him in there at this point. You just don't know.
19: Right now,
5: Joel, thank you much, man.
19: Take care, Dad.
5: Thank you, pal. Talk to you soon. Got to get one more in, okay?
19: Okay.
5: Bye. Have a great night. Thanks, Lori. Thanks very much. Now we're going to go to Lori in Idaho. I'm really interested. Lori is our first female caller tonight. Why the women are shy, I never understand it. Hi, Lori. How are you?
20: I'm doing well. And I have to agree with you. I just, things seem to go really well, going well, going the right direction for the Red Sox right now. And everything is streaky. And I don't think the Patriots have it this year. And even if, you know, Sox win, they're still first. And so maybe the Patriots can be first if the Sox lose. But I don't know. I feel really good about them. I'm leaning a little less past because of the injury to AJ. But I'm feeling good about our Sox.
5: So, yeah, the fact that Brown is going to be out for, they're talking now at least, what, 4 weeks?
20: 6 weeks, I heard.
5: Six weeks, yeah. Unfortunately, I hadn't heard that. I was hoping it was four, but I think you're right. And that's going to put a crimp in the offense for sure. Hopefully,
20: yeah,
5: someone can step
20: up. Yeah, chunk out of all their training.
5: Yeah, boy, I'll tell you. Yeah, it'd be tough for them to get working together. And then the Red Sox, you know, it could just be one of those years. I mean, it could be. If they get Crochet, let's assume Crochet can go back and give them 5 or 6 innings in one game. And and you got, you know, I think Tole will be really impressive in the playoffs. He seems like a big game guy. Bennett, I'm a little bit worried about Bennett getting worn down, to be honest with you. But Sonny Gray, he'll be in that top three rotation. Might be the year.
20: And they've also shown this year, which they in the last the past they haven't. If they get down and out, they rebound pretty quickly. They can come back and get out of their poutiness and get back on and get
5: Texas. Story who had struck out the time before and looked horrible. You could just see him been set up for that low and away slider.
20: Yep.
5: He came back and the guy didn't put it where he needed to put it, and Story put it in the left field stands. Laurie, I love your call. Looking forward to talking to you again. Thanks
20: for
5: calling.
20: Go Sox.
5: Thanks. Talk to you soon. Have a great night. Okay.
20: Good night.
5: All right. So we are done for the night, done for the week. Back on Monday night. Please tell your friends about Nightside on. Over the weekend, you can listen to NightsideOnDemand.com, and on Sunday night, you can listen to the best of Nightside at 11 o'clock. BU Professor Greg Stoller of the Questrom School of Business. We were talking about the China meeting between President Xi Jinping and Donald Trump next week in Washington. Big news story. I'll end, as always. I will be on Facebook, by the way. Go to Nightside on with Dan Ray on Facebook. All dogs, all cats, all pets go to heaven. That's my pal Charlie Reyes, who passed 16 years ago in February. That's where all your pets are who have passed. They loved you and you loved them. You will see them again. Have a great final weekend of the summer of 2026, everyone.
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5: ABC News. I'm Dave Packer. Reaction from journalists in Washington after President Trump said Friday he plans to ban CNN, MS Now, and Politico from the White House because he doesn't like their coverage.
6: We are banning them, yes, we are. And there may be others to follow.
5: ABC's Mary Bruce details the response from White House correspondents.
7: In this statement, the Correspondents Association says freedom of the press, quote, does not depend on whether the president likes a news organization's coverage, agrees with its reporting, or approves of the questions its journalists ask. Adding, this is, quote, about the right of the American people to receive a full and independent account of the activities, policies, and decision of whoever occupies the nation's highest office.
5: President Trump saying Friday night that he has a deal with Denmark to bolster the U.S. military presence in Greenland. The Danish prime minister says the deal will be signed next week. Big protest Friday at the Kennedy Center. Several hundred there creating a human chain outside the building demanding President Trump be removed as chairman.
8: You can either join hands now or join hands as you get around the Kennedy Center, but we're going to show that we are here to protect this space.
5: Trump installed himself as chairman of the Kennedy Center last year. Now he's talking about demolishing it if his name isn't put on the building. Hundreds of San Francisco security guards on strike. The workers are on the front lines of some of the nation's most profitable tech firms and luxury businesses, and they say they're struggling with paying for basic necessities. ABC's Gloria Rodriguez.
9: They couldn't come to an agreement, so I'm told that they will continue negotiating on Wednesday. Right now, it's unclear how long they will be striking, but they say they will strike as long as they need to get what they want.
5: This weekend, the flood threat shifts to the Mid-Atlantic and Northwest. Meanwhile,
10: it's all about this extreme heat. We'll still have some 100 degree heat in places like Memphis and Meridian into the weekend. Thankfully, the pattern's finally changing. It's easing into next week.
5: ABC News senior meteorologist Lee Goldberg. 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
11: I'm Al Griffith. This is WBZ News Radio Boston. A head-on car crash in Brewster Thursday night claims the lives of each of the drivers, a man and a woman, both from the Cape. Police say the accident happened at around 9:30 p.m. on Route 6A near Crosby Lane. There were no other passengers in the cars. The lone holdout juror in Lindsay Clancy's murder trial is now speaking out. Michael Desfranville says he didn't have any doubts that she killed her children, and he felt he had enough proof that she knew exactly what she was doing. He said in a statement made through his attorney that when he tried to talk about his concerns during deliberations, he felt other jurors cut him off. His attorney says Desfranville is safe in an undisclosed rural area in New England. And flags in Massachusetts were at half-staff through sunset Friday night in honor of National POW/MIA Recognition Day. Governor Maura Healey ordered the recognition throughout the state and at all of the state's military installations.
4: 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Traffic on the threes.
12: It is 3 minutes after midnight right now. Let's see what's going on out there. We've got a lot of work going on a lot of roads. We've got the lower deck of Route 93 close to Boston and onto the Zagan Bridge into the Tip O'Neill Tunnel. Only the left lane is getting by. Right lanes are closed. We had solid traffic back into Assembly Square just a short time ago. But now it's eased down to just a little bit slow as you get onto the Zagan Bridge. The Westover Bridge looks good right now. Sumner Tunnel, we've got activity going on there, work going on. Solid all the way through. That'll ease out after a while. now, but they'll be there all night. Same thing in the westbound side of the Ted Williams Tunnel. We've got traffic from the South Boston ramp all the way back to Logan Airport right now. That'll ease out. Can't get to 93 northbound and southbound from there. The ramp is closed. Traveling on the Mass Pike heading right now, eastbound and westbound, Prudential Tunnel, the Alston-Brighton Interchange. We've got lane restrictions. We've got work going on the westbound side of the Mass Pike after Route 16, approaching Route 95, part of a long-term project. And Route 93 heading northbound, we've got work going on up by Morrissey Boulevard that's pushing traffic all the way back to Granite Avenue right now, and southbound activity is pushing traffic back through Seven Hill. And Compassion sponsorship means food, healthcare, education, most of all being known, loved, and protected. There are thousands of kids waiting more than a year, and their wait. 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Text the word radio to 83393. It's 66 degrees in Boston and 64 degrees in Boston. A lot of clouds. I'm Jack Hart, WBZ Traffic in the Threes.
4: Here's the four-day WBZ AccuWeather forecast.
13: Partly cloudy and turning cooler overnight. We'll dip back into the mid-50s in the city, but some of the suburbs will be down into the upper 40s. And then a cool day on Saturday, a mixture of clouds and sunshine. The high only 64. Saturday night, mostly cloudy, the low 53. And then cloudy for Sunday. Some rain at times during the afternoon and at night. High Sunday only in the low 60s. Then clouds break for a little bit of sun Monday. High 65. More showers possible on Tuesday. I'm AccuWeather meteorologist John Furyk, WBZ, Boston's News Radio.
11: President Trump says he's banning CNN, MS Now, and Politico from the White House due to what he called unfavorable coverage, and he threatens that more such prohibitions of media outlets could follow. The president wrote on his social media site Friday that effective immediately, quote, I am banning CNN, MS Now, and Politico from the White House as a result of their constant reporting fake news, unquote. It's the administration's latest test of constitutional First Amendment protections. A warning is out from officials in Maine when it comes to the measles.
14: The Maine CDC says it's confirmed a case of the measles in an unvaccinated adult from Somerset County, and they're warning residents of possible exposure at a local urgent care facility. Officials say anyone who was at the Maine General Express Care in Waterville on the morning of September 12th might have been exposed to the measles. The CDC says they're working with the facility to inform potentially exposed people and to watch for symptoms for 21 days after that exposure date. Symptoms include a fever, cough, a rash that spreads from the head down, and more. This is the first case in the state since February. Brooke McCarthy, WBZ, Boston's News Radio.
11: Governor Maura Healey is calling to include strong AI safety and transparency protections in the Mass Wins Economic Development Bill. The governor also wants the final version to strengthen independent safety evaluations and require companies to report serious safety incidents sooner. Massachusetts' unemployment rate is improving. The jobless rate fell in August, even though the state lost thousands of jobs. New state data shows the rate dropped to 4.3%, the lowest level since March 2025, while payroll jobs declined by over 7,000. This year, Boston's Freedom Rally on the Common takes on new meaning as a ballot question looks to repeal the legislation of marijuana in Massachusetts.
15: The Boston Freedom Rally, often known as Hemp Fest, has been going on for 37 years, long before cannabis was legalized in the state. But as this year's weekend-long celebration rolls around, advocates here are facing a new threat to legal cannabis on the ballot.
16: It's the first political freedom rally since legalization.
15: That's Keith Saunders, a longtime member of the Massachusetts Cannabis Reform Coalition. Question 8 on the November ballot is looking to repeal cannabis legalization, citing drug driving incidents and regulation troubles. But activists here like Keith are promoting the no vote to keep it legal, touting the jobs and tax revenue created by legalization. CJ Cowgill has a booth here for his organization Operation Green Healing, a nonprofit that helps veterans use cannabis to help with PTSD. He backs the no vote.
17: We need to take the stigma away from the people who are trying to use this medicine to heal.
15: From the Common, Kyle Bray, WBZ, Boston's News Radio.
11: A new development in the Lindsey Clancy murder case. That story just ahead.
18: A coalition of U.S. automakers, parts suppliers, and dealerships are urging President Trump to keep Chinese autos out of the U.S. That's ahead of next week's summit with Chinese President Xi Jinping. Right now, there's a 100% tariff on Chinese EVs, and that group warns that if those automakers get a foothold in the U.S. market, it would be a threat to the economy and to U.S. security. After a hectic week for Wall Street, it was a quiet session today with stocks ending mixed and little changed. The Dow lost 95 points. Gains in chip makers led the Nasdaq up by 104. The S&P added 13 and oil closed lower, about 101 a barrel. The one-time retail giant Toys R Us, which went bankrupt 9 years ago, now planning to open 120 stores across the U.S. ahead of the holidays. And because of the surge in beef prices, restaurants are now selling less expensive cuts of meat, making thinner hamburgers and adding extras like fried onions in place of more meat just to cut costs.
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11: The Red Sox can clinch a playoff spot today after they beat Tampa Bay last night 4-2, and the Texas Rangers beat the Blue Jays 7-1. That means the Red Sox magic number is 1. Sox were fueled by 2 home runs last night, one from Roman Anthony, the other from Jahmy Jones. Sox starter Ranger Suarez pitched well enough, going 5 2/3. Christopher Olds, Greg Weissert, and Eric Miller going the rest of the way. Sox race this afternoon at 4:10. Barring an epic Boston collapse, the Red Sox and the Yankees are expected to meet in the American League wildcard series next week. For New York, there are some concerns regarding 3-time American League MVP Aaron Judge, who will miss most or all of the rest of the regular season after the Yankees are placing him on the 10-day injured list because of a right calf strain. New York said it will make the roster move today. Al Griffith, WBZ, Boston's News Radio.
4: 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All-wheel drive. Traffic on the threes.
12: It's 13 minutes after midnight right now. We got a lot going on out there. We've got a crash for 93 heading southbound in Andover. It's just before you get to Dascombe Road, right after Route 133 and before Dascombe Road. And causing a little bit of a slowdown. Not terrible. Also up to the north, we've got some work going on Route 495. It's actually northbound and southbound right around Industrial Avenue in the Ward Hill section of Hayes. Haverhill and or Haverhill, some people like to say. Traveling right now on Route 3 heading northbound. We've got some work going on between Route 62 and Bedford and working your way up towards Concord Road, and some moderate delays there. Traveling out in the central Mass area, Mass Pike heading westbound in Hopkinton approaching Route 495. A little bit of a delay. Now, we still have some work going on the eastbound side of the Mass Pike approaching Route 290 in Auburn. We had about a 2.5 mile delay earlier. Right now, we've just got about a quarter of a mile to delay. Down to the south, things are looking pretty darn good right now. And traveling on the expressway northbound and southbound, we've got activity up by the Morrissey Boulevard area. And northbound side, that's pushing traffic back to just about to Granite Avenue. And the southbound side is pushing traffic back through Savin Hill. And Compassion's is currently in Boston, 64 degrees with a lot of clouds. I'm Jack Hart, WBZ Traffic in the Threes.
0: Here's the four-day WBZ AccuWeather forecast.
1: Patchy clouds and cooler before daybreak. We'll dip back to 55 in Boston, but upper 40s in some of the suburbs. And during the day on Saturday, sunshine mixing with some clouds, definitely feeling more like fall. But the nicer day of the weekend by far for any outdoor plans you might have. The high up to 64. And then partly to mostly cloudy Saturday night. The low 53. Cloudy, cool Sunday. Rain at times in the afternoon and at night. Highs into the low 60s. And then clouds break for some sun Monday, the high 65. I'm AccuWeather meteorologist John Feerick, WBZ, Boston News Radio.

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1: Good morning, I'm Al Griffith, and here's what's happening. The lone holdout juror in the Lindsay Clancy murder trial says he had no doubt she knew what she was doing when she killed her three children. Michael Desranville says he tried to discuss different theories during deliberations, but felt he was repeatedly cut off. He says the physical evidence, witnesses, and the prosecution's case convinced him the killings were planned. The jury deadlocked 11-1, leading to a mistrial. Clancy is due back in court on September 29th as prosecutors consider whether to seek a retrial. The state is back in the driver's seat when it comes to safety oversight for the MBTA. Here's WBZ's Kyle Bray.
2: Back in 2022, the Federal Transit Administration launched a review of the MBTA's safety after several dangerous incidents like that Orange Line fire. They found the T's oversight was lacking the manpower and funding to keep the system safe, but now they're wrapping up that review, saying the DPU has done the work to fix their concerns. Interim Transportation Secretary and T General Manager Phil Eng says years of investment and work have paid off.
3: We are proud that we have continued to show and demonstrate for the public that we're improving, that we're delivering more reliable service. Most importantly, though, we're delivering safe service.
2: But he adds the job's not done. They'll keep overhauling tracks, signals, and trains going forward. Riders I spoke to say they've noticed the changes over time.
4: The Green Line, I think, overall has gotten more expedient.
5: There have certainly been less interruptions to my daily commute.
2: From downtown, Kyle Bray, WBZ, Boston's News Radio.
1: Technical rescue teams from fire departments around the state were in Sutton yesterday, fine-tuning their skills. More now from WBZ's Emma Friedman.
6: High up in the treetops, firefighters are throwing, slingshotting, and launching ropes across the Purgatory Chasm, with an 80-foot drop down to ground level below.
7: So teams will try to do the same exact scenario and see who does it the most efficient, works together as a team the best.
6: It's a change of pace with technical rescue teams doing this year's search and rescue simulation out here in Sutton. Crews from around the state have to save the hypothetical lost hiker, putting their rescue skills to the test. Rob Manson is on the board of the Massachusetts Association of Technical Rescue Specialists that put on the Tech Rescue Challenge.
7: They essentially compete with each other, but really what we're doing is knowledge sharing across the different groups. So one group can see what another does, learn from that, say, why did you do it this way? Did you think about doing it this way? And they can all work together, and really it betters the whole program.
6: In Sutton, Emma Friedman, WBZ Boston's News Radio.
1: President Trump is set to announce that all 50 states will join a program to provide most favored nation pricing for some Medicaid drugs. The administration claims this plan, called the Medicaid Generous Model, will save billions on prescription drug costs. If you're into flowers, you might want to head to Wellesley this weekend for the 140th New England Fall Flower Show at the Garden at Elm Bank.
8: Straight ahead. You can't miss it.
9: Straight ahead to tents with hundreds of flowers in every possible shape and color.
10: Pink calla lilies, pink and orange dahlias, protea, which is one of my favorites. It's very cool texture.
9: Megan Connolly is with the Mass Horticultural Society.
10: We'll have more traditional arrangements. We'll have larger ones called vegetative designs, which are supposed to mimic how plants are naturally grown. We have tablescapes here with florals on them. And then we have some larger cascading designs.
9: There's even a tent dedicated to Ikebana.
10: It's a Japanese art of floral arranging.
9: But her favorite is the botanical.

0: is aimed at balancing homelessness services with growing public safety concerns. This comes after recent stabbings near Worcester Common and complaints from downtown businesses. The ordinance would allow the city to remove encampments from certain public spaces and hold people accountable for violations. The proposal is expected to return to the Worcester City Council for possible referral to committee. Former colleagues continue joining forces to find a cure for PKD.
1: Former WBZ-TV reporter Christina Hager says an estimated 500,000 people in the U.S. suffer from PKD.
2: PKD stands for polycystic kidney disease, and we both lost our mothers to this disease.
1: Her former colleague Kathy Curran started the Walk for PKD back in 2000, and now the two have raised over $36 million towards research efforts.
2: There's no cure for polycystic kidney disease, so we're joining forces and hoping to use our voices and all of our connections to try to raise awareness and get support for this, for the research toward finding a cure.
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2: It's very uplifting, even though some heartbreaking stories bring everyone together there. It's always an uplifting day to see the support.
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3: 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Traffic on the threes.
11: It is, it's 23 minutes after midnight right now, and we got a lot going on out and about. Traveling close to the downtown area. Well, just south of downtown, we've got activity on the expressway northbound and southbound right around the Morrissey Boulevard area, and that's pushing northbound traffic all the way back to Granite Avenue right now. Southbound traffic is heavy back into the Savin Hill area. Both sides are easing out a little bit, mostly because the volume is lightening. Traveling otherwise in the Sumner Tunnel, we've got a work zone there, and one lane is taken up, one lane is not. Right now we've got heavy traffic from the Boston area right back into Maverick Square in East Boston. Ted Williams Tunnel, we've got work going on there on the westbound side. We've got solid traffic from the South Boston ramp right back to Logan Airport, and try to get to 93 northbound and southbound from the Ted Williams Tunnel westbound. You know what? Just try it. Just go ahead, try it. See what happens. And just go ahead. At any rate, but it's not going to happen. It's closed. That ramp is closed, is what I'm trying to say. Traveling right down the Mass Pike eastbound and westbound between the Prudential Tunnel and the Alston-Brighton Interchange. Lane restrictions until about 4:30. It is currently in Boston, 63 degrees with a lot of clouds. I'm Jack Hart, WBZ Traffic on the Threes.
3: Here's the four-day WBZ AccuWeather forecast.
12: Just a few clouds out there before daybreak, turning cooler. Some suburbs will dip back into the upper 40s, mid-50s in the city. And then we'll have sunshine mixing with some clouds on Saturday. A cool day. High just 64, partly to mostly cloudy Saturday night, the low 53. And then

0: Sunday, cloudy and cool, dry to start, but rain in the afternoon and at night. Some of that could be heavy. High Sunday only in the low 60s. Then we'll dry out for Monday a little bit. Clouds break for some sun up to 65. Another shower possible Tuesday. I'm AccuWeather meteorologist John Furyk, WBZ, Boston's News Radio.
1: William Shatner is trading starships for shredding as he prepares to make his heavy metal debut. The 95-year-old, best known for his role as Captain Kirk in the Star Trek franchise, will enter the world of mosh pits as his band takes the stage at Chicago's Riot Fest tomorrow. Shatner is not entirely new to the music industry, releasing spoken word, rock, and blues albums over the years, including his debut album, The Transformed Man, back in 1968. Now, ahead of the festival, Shatner provided a long list of rider requirements in addition to a signed contract, which includes a boat renamed in his honor so he can once again captain a ship. If you can't get enough of Bob Dylan, there's more.
2: In a jingle jangle morning, I come following you.
3: Columbia and Legacy Records are set to release a box set of live recordings by Bob Dylan. The Rolling Thunder Review, the 1976 live recordings, will feature 39 CDs that capture the singer's shows from his 1976 Rolling Thunder Review Tour. It'll include 381 tracks, 371 which haven't been released, along with a booklet of liner notes and rare photographs. The collection will be out on November 6th. Brian Antonelli, WBZ, Boston's News Radio.
1: Well, what a matchup tonight. College football, prime time, LSU versus Ole Miss. WBZ's Drew Mulholland tells us this should be some atmosphere.
4: The Ole Miss Rebels, led mostly by head coach Lane Kiffin, lost in the college football semis last year. An amazing season. But Kiffin did bail on Ole Miss for LSU just before the playoff games. Yikes. Guess what? The Ole Miss diehard fan base was not at all happy. That was the scene as Lane Kiffin and his family boarded that Bayou-bound plane. It was tense, but there are calls for calm from the local newspaper this morning. The Daily Mississippian wants fans to greet Kiffin with silence, not chaos. When Lane Kiffin left Tennessee a decade ago in a similar stunning fashion to how he left Ole Miss, he was pelted with beer cans, golf balls, ketchup bottles. The hope is to not have that kind of mess play out in Oxford, Mississippi tonight. Kickoff 7:30 and ABC has the game. Drew Mulholland, WBZ, Boston's News Radio.
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1: Good morning, I'm Al Griffith, and here's what's happening. The lone holdout juror in the Lindsey Clancy murder trial says he had no doubt she knew what she was doing when she killed her three children. Michael Desranville says he tried to talk about different theories during deliberations, but felt the other jurors were cutting him off. He says the physical evidence, witnesses, and the prosecution's case convinced him the killings were planned. The jury deadlocked 11-1, leading to a mistrial. Clancy is due back in court on September 29th as prosecutors consider whether to retry the case. President Trump says he's banning major news outlets from the White House.
16: While speaking from the Oval Office on Friday, he talked about his announcement on Truth Social banning CNN, MS Now, and Politico due to what he says is their constant reporting of fiction and lies when covering him.
17: You get so tired of reading and seeing fake news. When you look at CNN, it's just fake. That's why their ratings are no good.
16: The president said other news media outlets will also be banned from the White House soon. Trump claimed Politico received an $8 million subscription from the government under the Biden administration in order to keep them alive. I'm Chris Caraggio.
1: Ladies, the baddie besties would like you to take a few hours today to kick back, relax, and have some fun. Here's WBZ's Nicole Davis.
18: The girls have been tired. The stats are crazy when it comes to burnout.
19: That is Lisa Silva, one of the hosts of the Baddie Besties podcast. She says their Pause Festival in Boston this weekend could help with that.
18: We love all women, and we have college girls coming, and we have moms coming. So it's really a place for the girls to come and press pause.
19: Silva says it's all about pouring into your own cup because these two first-gen BC alums know that rest is often not an option. Samira Francois says that is especially the case for black and brown women like themselves, and that was a main driver for them to pull this event together.
20: We are often on the brink of, like, just tiresome. We don't give ourselves rest, and we don't give ourselves that grace. So right. This is a day to give them that grace and remind them it's okay to take rest.
19: Those who stop by the Cyclorama on Tremont Street can take movement classes, win some giveaways, enjoy self-care, and do some good.
20: We're partnered with March of Dimes, an organization to help moms and babies, so when you guys come out, you are supporting a great cause.
19: The Pause Fest Festival runs from 2 to 7. You can get tickets on their website. Nicole Davis, WBZ, Boston's News Radio.
1: Just ahead, prosecutors have made a recommendation as to what the sentence should be for the two men who set off an explosion at Harvard Medical School last fall.
13: 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Traffic on the threes.
21: It is 33 minutes after midnight right now, and lots of work going on area roadways. Some places volume reducing is making things a little bit easier. We still have work going on the eastbound side of the Mass Pike, right around Route 290 in the Auburn area. We had about a two-mile backup just a short while ago. Now we just have a little bit of a delay right at 290. Traveling right now up to the north, we continue to deal with some work on Route 3 from Route 62 in Bedford right up to Concord Road right now. Slow traffic through there, not solid, but slow. A crash southbound on Route 93. Just after Route 133 in Andover, still causing some delays, and work going on Route 495 heading southbound in Haverhill, just in the Ward Hill section. Actually, it's northbound and southbound right around Industrial Avenue. Traveling right now, 95 Salisbury to Peabody, things look good. And traveling on the Mass Pike heading westbound right now, approaching Route 95 in the Newton Weston area. We've got a work zone, we've got a delay. And it is currently in Boston, 63 degrees, mostly cloudy. I'm Jack Hart, WBZ, traffic in the threes.
13: Here's the four-day WBZ AccuWeather forecast.
0: Partly cloudy and turning cooler overnight. We'll dip back into the mid-50s in the city, but some of the suburbs will be down into the upper 40s. And then a cool day on Saturday, a mixture of clouds and sunshine. The high only 64. Saturday night, mostly cloudy, the low 53, and then cloudy for Sunday. Some rain at times during the afternoon and at night. High Sunday only in the low 60s, and clouds break for a little bit of sun Monday. High 65, more showers possible on Tuesday. I'm AccuWeather meteorologist John Furyk, WBZ, Boston's News Radio.
1: The Trump administration is investigating a Metro West school district over a child removal case. The 17-year-old's parents claim the state removed their child from their custody because they opposed their child's gender transition. However, Governor Maura Healey says the removal was due to the parents allegedly assaulting the child. The Massachusetts Department of Children and Families says the lack of support for gender transition would not qualify for the removal of a child. The U.S. Department of Education is investigating whether the Northborough-Southborough Regional School District, specifically Algonquin Regional High School, violated federal student privacy law. The men accused of setting off an explosion at Harvard Medical School last fall will likely avoid jail time. Here's WBZ's Jared Brosnan.
2: Logan Patterson and Dominic Cardoza pleaded guilty in April to conspiring to damage a building by means of fire and an explosive. Back in November, the two men detonated a large commercial-grade firework inside a locker on the fourth floor of one of Harvard Medical School's buildings, causing tens of thousands of dollars in damages. While they currently face a maximum sentence of 5 years in prison and a $250,000 fine, federal prosecutors say that's not necessary and instead are recommending 3 years of probation and over $28,000 in restitution for the damages. Sentencing is set for October 1st. Jared Brosnan, WBZ, Boston's News Radio.
1: The Massachusetts Attorney General's office is reviewing refund complaints from Ed Sheeran concert ticket holders. At least nine consumers are seeking refunds after Macklemore was removed from the tour. The Attorney General's office says ticket terms, state opening acts, can change without guaranteeing refunds. Ticketmaster has reportedly denied some refund requests for Sheeran's upcoming Gillette Stadium shows. The concerts are scheduled for September 25th and 26th. Flags were flying half-staff across Massachusetts yesterday. Governor Maura Healey ordering all U.S. and state flags were lowered in honor of National POW/MIA Recognition Day. The state's military installations were also flying flags at half-staff. A Republican lawmaker and Trump ally has released a new campaign ad saying the president's policies on immigration are hurting her constituents and turning people away.
3: Representative Maria Elvira Salazar of Miami is a three-term Republican, endorsed by Trump, in a district that's three-quarters Hispanic.
22: The same Hispanics who helped you get to the White House in 2024 feel betrayed today. I'm not talking about giving them amnesty. I'm talking about giving them a dignified life.
3: Homeland Security responding, saying, whether Congresswoman Salazar likes it or not, the men and women of ICE are enforcing the laws passed by Congress, delivering the most historic mass deportation campaign in American history, exactly as President Trump promised.
1: That's ABC's Karen Hua. Coming up, there's been a new development in the Lindsey Clancy murder case.
23: The Pentagon telling Congress that so far it has spent a staggering $43.6 billion on operations in Iran, with more than half that money just to replace all the missiles it fired. That doesn't even include the likely tens of billions of dollars in damages to U.S. bases in the Middle East struck by Iranian missiles. Wall Street today wrapping up a wild week of ups and downs with a rather quiet trading day as stocks ended mixed and little changed. The Dow was down 95 points. The Nasdaq, though, up 104 thanks to gains in chipmakers and AI-related stocks. The S&P added 13 and oil was lower, still around 101 a barrel, though. Netflix shares fell almost 5% after an analyst at Wells Fargo says it needs another big hit show like Squid Games or Stranger Things or Bridgerton. And if you're not getting enough protein, especially in the morning, Folgers is now out with Folgers Protein Instant Coffee. There are 10 grams of whey protein and added vitamins into every cup.
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1: With the win last night against the Rays and the Rangers beating the Blue Jays last night, the Red Sox magic number is now 1. Roman Anthony and Caleb Durbin both had 2 hits apiece for the Sox. Ranger Suarez gets the win. The final score last night, Boston over Tampa Bay 4-2, and that now sets the stage for the Red Sox just needing a win to get into the playoffs. Boston and Tampa Bay back at it today at 4:10. Mississippi is reported to have the state's largest law enforcement presence ever for a college football game. That's part of the heightened security in place around the stadium and off campus for the much-anticipated game tonight against LSU. And former Rebels coach Lane Kiffin took the job at LSU late last year, just before Ole Miss entered the college football playoffs. Kickoff tonight at 7:30. Al Griffith, WBZ, Boston's News Radio.
12: Traffic and weather together. 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All-wheel drive. Traffic on the threes.
21: It's 43 minutes after midnight right now. Look at that. Taking a look at traffic in the downtown area. Well, we've got activity on the lower deck of Route 93 onto the Zakim Bridge and into the Tip O'Neill Tunnel. Left lanes are getting by. Right lanes are closed, and that'll all be at about 4:30. It's not causing major delays right now. You're going to be, might slow you down at least a little bit, but not terribly. Traveling in the Sumner Tunnel, you're going to find a lane taken up, and the other lane moving, but traffic moving in at the other lane. Heavy delays there have eased out as well. And over the Ted Williams Tunnel, we've got a little bit of a delay right around the South Boston ramp. We had heavy delays all the way back to Logan Airport. That's eased out. But you still can't get to 93 northbound to southbound from there. That ramp is closed probably till about 4:30, maybe as late as 5. Traveling on the Mass Pike eastbound and westbound between the Prudential Tunnel and the Alston-Brighton Interchange. Lane restrictions until about 4:30, and moderate delays through there right now. Northbound and southbound on the expressway. Activity by Savin in the right around Marcy Boulevard causing delays in both directions. It is 63 degrees under a cloudy old sky. I'm Jack Hart, WBZ Traffic in the Threes.
12: Here's the 4-day WBZ AccuWeather forecast.
0: Patchy clouds and cooler before daybreak. We'll dip back to 55 in Boston, But upper 40s in some of the suburbs. And during the day on Saturday, sunshine mixing with some clouds, definitely feeling more like fall. But the nicer day of the weekend by far for any outdoor plans you might have. The high up to 64. And then partly to mostly cloudy Saturday night. The low 53. Cloudy, cool Sunday. Rain at times in the afternoon and at night. Highs into the low 60s. And then clouds break for some sun Monday. A high 65. I'm AccuWeather meteorologist John Furyk. 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
1: Good morning. I'm Al Griffith, and here's what's happening. The lone holdout juror in Lindsey Clancy's murder trial is now speaking out. In a statement first reported by News Nation, Michael Disronville says he didn't have any doubt that she killed her children and had enough proof that she knew exactly what she was doing. Disronville says as he tried to explain different possible theories during deliberation, he kept getting cut off, he said, as if he had doubts based on the evidence. His attorney says he's now safe in an undisclosed rural area in New England. The feds have wrapped up their safety review of the DPU's oversight of the MBTA, saying they've done the work to make the system safe. Here's WBZ's Kyle Bray.
2: After years of shutdowns, slow zones, and shuttle buses, the Federal Transit Administration is handing the reins for MBTA oversight back over to the DPU. The FTA launched a safety review in 2022 after a series of dangerous incidents. They now say the state has done enough to address the funding and staffing issues that they found. Interim Transportation Secretary and T General Manager Phil Eng says he is grateful for riders' patience during all the work they've had to do.
3: They have for years endured every day, 365 days a year in 2022 and before, slow speeds, long trips, unreliable trips, drop trips. And little by little, every year, we have gotten better.
2: He says this isn't the end of a book, but the start of a new chapter, and that there's still more work to be done. Some riders I spoke to agree.
13: Sometimes it runs great, sometimes it doesn't.
14: The cars have gotten better, but the reliability in the on-time situation is still a huge problem.
2: From downtown, Kyle Bray, WBZ, Boston's News Radio.
1: Warren Buffett is stepping down as chairman of Berkshire Hathaway in the next step of the transition at the top of the $1 trillion conglomerate he's led for more than six decades. The company said Friday that the 96-year-old Buffett will become chairman emeritus and will take on his new role immediately. His son Howard will serve as Berkshire Hathaway's new chairman as part of the company's longstanding succession plan. Howard Buffett has served as a Berkshire Hathaway board member since 1993. Longtime vice chairman Greg Abel was promoted to CEO in January and has been leading the company since then. Firefighters around the Commonwealth were enhancing their search and rescue skills in a friendly competition. WBZ's Emma Friedman has more from Sutton.
15: Dozens of technical rescue teams from each of Massachusetts' five technical rescue regions are doing search and rescue simulations today as part of their training exhibition, relying on their team, their equipment, and their expertise.
16: It's highly technical. It is technical rescue for a reason.
15: I'm watching the whole thing unfold at Purgatory Chasm in Sutton with Rob Manson, who's on the board of directors for the Massachusetts Association of Technical Rescue Specialists. In this scenario, firefighters need to throw ropes across the chasm to transport their patients safely across the 80-foot drop. Matt Belsita, the Sutton fire chief, tells me everyone brings their own gear, adding to the challenge.
17: Some regions may have a little different equipment and, you know, the pros, the cons, and it's the networking and the knowledge that one team will gain from another team and vice versa. It's really unmeasurable.
15: In Sutton, Emma Friedman, WBZ, Boston's News Radio.
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18: The colors are just brilliant.
20: The grounds at the Garden at Elm Bank are beautiful, but with the flower show here, it's bursting with every color you could imagine.
22: It's not a grocery store bouquet.
20: Megan Connolly with the Mass Horticultural Society says there's ikebana, the Japanese art of floral arranging, and a lot more.
22: Floral design, photography, botanical arts, and horticulture, which are amateur gardeners and floral designers, as well as juniors, so kids who've grown their own plants and flowers and vegetables.
20: Janet hit the dozens thousands of vendors here before taking in the flowers.
4: I've purchased some iron things to put in my garden, a bunch of seeds. The clothing is really cool. It's just been a great experience so far.
20: In Wellesley, Suzanne Sawsville, WBZ, Boston's News Radio.
1: 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WBZ's Jared Brosnan has more.
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5: The walk steps off at 10 a.m. Jared Brosnan, WBZ, Boston's News Radio.
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24: 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Chris Sinek.
25: 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I've been doing traffic for 29 years, and I've never seen a police chase through backed up traffic.
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23: 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Traffic on the Threes.
21: It's 53 minutes after midnight right now, and a lot of work going on in a lot of places. Traveling right now on the expressway, Braintree, northbound and southbound, right around the Morrissey Boulevard area. We've got some work going on. We've got heavy delays in both directions. Northbound, we've got some solid traffic from just about Granite Avenue right up to Morrissey Boulevard, heaviest right at Neponset. Southbound, we just have a little bit of a slowdown at Neponset at this point. That's eased out nicely. But that doesn't mean that they won't be there. They'll still be there for a while. Otherwise, down to the south, things look good. Central Mass, still a little snag on the eastbound side of the Mass Pike, approaching Route 290 in Auburn. That's an overnight work zone. And traveling on Route 3, heading northbound from, Route 62 in Bedford up to Concord Road in Billerica. Traveling right now, lower deck of Route 93 onto the Zakin Bridge and into the Tip O'Neill Tunnel. Left lane gets by, right lane does not. So the Ted Williams Tunnel, we've got some activity. We've got the ramp from the westbound side to 93 northbound and southbound closed. And traveling on the right now. Otherwise, on the Massapequa eastbound and westbound between the Prudential Tunnel and the Alston-Brighton Interchange, lane restrictions and delays. It is 63, partly cloudy, mostly cloudy degrees. I'm Jack Hart, WBZ Traffic in the Threes.
23: Here's the four-day WBZ AccuWeather forecast.
0: Just a few clouds out there before daybreak, turning cooler. Some suburbs will dip back into the upper 40s, mid-50s in the city. And then we'll have sunshine mixing with some clouds on Saturday. A cool day.

0: high just 64, partly to mostly cloudy Saturday night, the low 53. And then Sunday, cloudy and cool, dry to start, but rain in the afternoon and at night. Some of that could be heavy. High Sunday only in the low 60s. Then we'll dry out for Monday a little bit. Clouds break for some sun up to 65. Another shower possible Tuesday. I'm AccuWeather meteorologist John Furyk, WBZ, Boston's News Radio.
1: Resident Evil is off to a scary good start at the box office. The Zach Greger-directed film made $8.8 million from late-week previews. It's looking to make between $40 and $50 million in its debut. Elsewhere, Spider-Man Brand New Day became the highest-grossing domestic release earlier this week, surpassing Star Wars The Force Awakens. Bachman-Turner Overdrive is expanding its No Speed Limit 2027 tour.
2: Over two dozen shows were announced last month, and the band has now added six more dates in Australia and New Zealand. The No Speed Limit tour begins January the 27th in Orlando. After a month in the U.S., Bachman-Turner Overdrive went to Australia and New Zealand for their six shows in February. I'm Mark Mayfield.
1: John Stewart says he never planned to focus his charity work on first responders and their families, but it grew organically. The Daily Show host said he wanted to support those who dedicated their lives to helping others. His advocacy began following the 9/11 terrorist attacks when he lobbied passionately for the September 11th Victim Compensation Fund. It continues as he announced yesterday that he'll host the First Responders Children's Foundation's Roll Call of Heroes ceremony in New York on October 28th. Machines take over Lowell today. Here's WBZ's Drew Mulholland.
3: It is the Lowell Kinetic Sculpture Race today, with human-powered, handcrafted, all-terrain machines racing through the streets. This course, oh man, you got to hear how they build it. It's got everything, including, you know, the mud pit. Bianca Murrow helps put this thing on.
4: It's a parking lot before we get there. It's a parking lot when we leave. Yeah. But we dump yards and yards of dirt. The fire department comes and soaks it down, and we create a one-foot-thick, 75-foot-long mud pit that's lined with four sets of bleachers so the crowd can get a really good look at the sad faces of the racers as they struggle and fight through the 75-foot mud pit.
3: My goodness. Then, among other things, your vessel has to make its way through the Merrimack River. Keep your machine intact there, captains. What a day this is every year. An amazing course and then a huge block party after the Lowell Kinetic Sculpture Race today. Drew Mulholland, WBZ, Boston's News Radio.
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11: From ABC News, I'm Dave Packer in Washington, D.C. Singers and live performances as hundreds gathered outside the Kennedy Center Friday night, forming a human chain in opposition to President Trump's takeover of the memorial and his threat to demolish it. D.C. Council Member at Large Robert White spoke.
12: This is a monument that was not falling down or bankrupt before he put his hands on it.
11: President Trump says he's banning three major news organizations, CNN, MS Now, and Politico, from the White House because he doesn't like their coverage.
13: It's really just cumulative stories over the last 2 years. You get sick of it.
11: In a statement, Politico responding, quote, "We will vigorously defend our First Amendment rights against any attempt to restrict them." The president Friday signed a Russia sanctions bill championed by the late Senator Lindsey Graham into law. It expands sanctions, tariffs, and prohibitions on Russia in order to add pressure for Vladimir Putin to negotiate an end to the war in Ukraine. Meanwhile, in Russia, parliamentary elections are underway. Anti-war parties stripped from the ballot.
14: The only anti-war party, Russia's oldest liberal party, Yabloko, was banned from taking part. And that was interesting because for years the Kremlin had tolerated the party, seeing it as helping to create an illusion of democracy, but not this time. And that seems to be because there were signs that Yabloko was attracting unusual support because of its anti-war position.
11: ABC's Patrick Reval. A preview of next week's United Nations General Assembly from UN spokesperson Stéphane Dujarric.
15: Alongside the mandated meetings, there are about 168 events that are scheduled during the high-level week. And member states have so far submitted about 1,000 requests for bilateral amongst themselves.
11: The NYPD says that this year they're expecting multiple protests. 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
1: I'm Al Griffith. This is WBZ News Radio, Boston. A head-on car crash in Brewster Thursday night claims the lives of each of the drivers, a man and a woman, both from the Cape. Police say the accident happened at around 9:30 p.m. on Route 6A near Crosby Lane. There were no other passengers in the cars. The lone holdout juror in Lindsey Clancy's murder trial is now speaking out. Michael Desranville says he didn't have any doubts that she killed her children, and he felt he had enough proof that she knew exactly what she was doing. He said in a statement made through his attorney that when he tried to talk about his concerns during deliberations, he felt other jurors cut him off. His attorney says Desranville is safe in an undisclosed rural area in New England. And flags in Massachusetts were at half-staff through sunset Friday night in honor of National POW/MIA Recognition Day. Governor Maura Healey ordered the recognition throughout the state and at all of the state's military installations.
10: 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Traffic on the threes.
16: It is 3 minutes after 1 o'clock right now. Let's see what's going on out there. We're looking now. Well, we've got activity in the Mass Pike. Lane restrictions between the Prudential Tunnel and the Alston-Brighton Interchange. Not causing big delays. They're there, but they're not causing big delays. You're going to have to merge. You're going to have to deal with flashing lights. You know, it's just going to be distressing for a couple of minutes. Then you get to get through it, because you always do. Traveling right now on the Mass Pike, heading eastbound and westbound right now. Right around east of Route 95 in the Newton Weston area. We've got a long-term work project out there, and we've got some work going on. We've got some minor delays. Northbound and southbound on the expressway, we're dealing with delays between Granite Avenue and Morrissey Boulevard. We've got work going on northbound and southbound. Northbound side getting the heavier delay. Traveling out in central Mass, well, we got a little bit of a slowdown still on the eastbound side of the Mass Pike right at Route 290 in Auburn. That's all part of a long-term work zone. And Route 3 heading northbound between Route 62 in Bedford and Concord Road in Billerica. We've got a work zone. We've got a delay. And current compassion sponsorship means food, healthcare, education, and most of all being known, loved, and protected. There are thousands of kids waiting more than a year, and their wait. 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Text the word radio to 83393. It's 63 degrees in Boston and mostly cloudy. I'm Jack Hart, WBZ Traffic in the Threes.
10: Here's the 4-day WBZ AccuWeather forecast.
0: Partly cloudy and turning cooler overnight. We'll dip back into the mid-50s in the city, but some of the suburbs will be down into the upper 40s. And then a cool day on Saturday, a mixture of clouds and sunshine. The high only 64. Saturday night, mostly cloudy, the low 53. And then cloudy for Sunday. Some rain at times during the afternoon and at night. High Sunday only in the low 60s. Then clouds break for a little bit of sun Monday. High 65. More showers possible on Tuesday. I'm AccuWeather meteorologist John Furyk, WBZ, Boston's News Radio.
1: President Trump says he's banning CNN, MS Now, and Politico from the White House due to what he called unfavorable coverage, and he threatens that more such prohibitions of media outlets could follow. The president wrote on his social media site Friday that effective immediately, quote, I am banning CNN, MS Now, and Politico from the White House as a result of their constant reporting fake news, unquote. It's the administration's latest test of constitutional First Amendment protections. A warning is out from officials in Maine when it comes to the measles.
17: The Maine CDC says it's confirmed a case of the measles in an unvaccinated adult from Somerset County, and they're warning residents of possible exposure at a local urgent care facility. Officials say anyone who was at the Maine General Express Care in Waterville on the morning of September 12th might have been exposed to the measles. The CDC says they're working with the facility to inform potentially exposed people and to watch for symptoms for 21 days after that exposure date. Symptoms include a fever, cough, a rash that spreads from the head down, and more. This is the first case in the state since February. Brooke McCarthy, WBZ, Boston's News Radio.
1: Governor Maura Healey is calling to include strong AI safety and transparency protections in the Mass Wins Economic Development Bill. The governor also wants the final version to strengthen independent safety evaluations and require companies to report serious safety incidents sooner. Massachusetts' unemployment rate is improving. The jobless rate fell in August, even though the state lost thousands of jobs. New state data shows the rate dropped to 4.3%, the lowest level since March 2025, while payroll jobs declined by over 7,000. This year, Boston's Freedom Rally on the Common takes on new meaning as a ballot question looks to repeal the legislation of marijuana in Massachusetts.
18: The Boston Freedom Rally, often known as Hemp Fest, has been going on for 37 years, long before cannabis was legalized in the state. But as this year's weekend-long celebration rolls around, advocates here are facing a new threat to legal cannabis on the ballot.
19: It's the first political freedom rally since legalization.
18: That's Keith Saunders, a longtime member of the Massachusetts Cannabis Reform Coalition. Question 8 on the November ballot is looking to repeal cannabis legalization, citing drug driving incidents and regulation troubles. But activists here like Keith are promoting the no vote to keep it legal, touting the jobs and tax revenue created by legalization. CJ Cowgill has a booth here for his organization Operation Green Healing, a nonprofit that helps veterans use cannabis to help with PTSD. He backs the no vote.
20: We need to take the stigma away from the people who are trying to use this medicine to heal.
18: From the Common, Kyle Bray, WBZ, Boston's News Radio.
1: A new development in the Lindsey Clancy murder case. That story just ahead.
21: Anthropic, the maker of the chatbot Claude, striking a multi-year deal, more than $1 billion deal with the consulting firm Accenture to evaluate its frontier AI models. And as Anthropic prepares for an initial public stock offering and a valuation as high as $2 trillion, the company's now forecasting over $100 million in revenue just this year. A volatile up-and-down week on Wall Street ended quietly today with stocks mixed and little moved. The Dow lower by 95 points, but the Nasdaq added 104 in the strength of chip makers like NVIDIA, AMD, and Broadcom. The S&P up by 13. Despite First Amendment protections, President Trump says he's banning CNN, MS Now, and the online journal Politico from the White House. That's effective immediately, saying on social media, quote, other fake news media outlets to follow. And the beer maker Shock Top teaming up with those Spirit Halloween pop-up stores on a new candy corn flavored beer.
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1: Well, things got a little dicey in the bottom of the ninth last night with the Sox ahead by 2 runs. Eric Miller was on the mound with 2 runners on and 2 outs after a strikeout, which should have ended the game. It was also a wild pitch, which allowed the batter to get to first base, loading up the bases, but Miller induced a ground out, and Sox win 4-2. Sox could clinch a playoff spot as early as today. Sox raise at 4-10. The New England Revolution finally return to Gillette tonight when they take on Orlando. They haven't played a home game since August 23rd. The Revs are coming off a successful 4-game road trip, winning 3 of those games. New England is currently in 3rd place in the Eastern Conference table, just 2 points out of 2nd place behind Inter Miami. Orlando is currently in 6th place in the Eastern Conference. Al Griffith, WBZ, Boston's News Radio.
32: 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Traffic on the threes.
16: It is 13 minutes after 1 o'clock right now. Down to the south, things look pretty good. Look at Route 195 right there. All the way from Wareham right down to Seekonk, right into Providence. Things look pretty good. And Route 95 itself, we've got some slow traffic from Canton right down to through Attleboro, right into Providence, Rhode Island, with a little bit of trouble just by Atwells Avenue. Watch out for a compromised vehicle there. And traveling out in central Mass, we're doing mostly well. Some work on the Mass Pike eastbound just by Route 290 in Auburn. We've got a little bit of a delay, much less than we had earlier, and a little bit of work on the westbound side of the Mass Pike approaching Route 495, and a little bit of a slowdown. Traveling right now eastbound and westbound, we've got activity on the Mass Pike right around Route 95 and on either side of that Route 95 right now. Then moving around in the different spots. I've been in 4 different spots already this overnight, so Be aware that if you're heading in that direction, you might not run into a delay. Eastbound and westbound on the Mass Pike, Prudential Tunnel to the Alston-Brighton Interchange. Lane restrictions still about 4:30. And it is currently 63 degrees in Boston with a lot of clouds. I'm Jack Hart, WBZ Traffic in the Threes.
32: Here's the four-day WBZ AccuWeather forecast.
0: Patchy clouds and cooler before daybreak. We'll dip back to 55 in Boston, but upper 40s in some of the suburbs. And during the day on Saturday, sunshine mixing with some clouds, definitely feeling more like fall. But the nicer day of the weekend by far for any outdoor plans you might have. The high up to 64. And then partly to mostly cloudy Saturday night. The low 53. Cloudy, cool Sunday. Rain at times in the afternoon and at night. Highs into the low 60s. And then clouds break for some sun Monday. The high 65. I'm AccuWeather meteorologist John Furyk, WBZ, Boston News Radio.

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1: Good morning, I'm Al Griffith, and here's what's happening. The lone holdout juror in the Lindsay Clancy murder trial says he had no doubt she knew what she was doing when she killed her three children. Michael Desronville says he tried to discuss different theories during deliberations, but felt he was repeatedly cut off. He says the physical evidence, witnesses, and the prosecution's case convinced him the killings were planned. The jury deadlocked 11-1, leading to a mistrial. Clancy is due back in court on September 29th as prosecutors consider whether to seek a retrial. The state is back in the driver's seat when it comes to safety oversight for the MBTA. Here's WBZ's Kyle Bray.
2: Back in 2022, the Federal Transit Administration launched a review of the MBTA's safety after several dangerous incidents like that Orange Line fire. They found the T's oversight was lacking the manpower and funding to keep the system safe, but now they're wrapping up that review, saying the DPU has done the work to fix their concerns. Interim Transportation Secretary and T General Manager Phil Eng says years of investment and work have paid off.
3: We are proud that we have continued to show and demonstrate for the public that we're improving, that we're delivering more reliable service. Most importantly, though, we're delivering safe service.
2: But he adds the job's not done. They'll keep overhauling tracks, signals, and trains going forward. Riders I spoke to say they've noticed the changes over time.
4: The Green Line, I think, overall has gotten more expedient.
5: There have certainly been less interruptions to my daily commute.
2: From downtown, Kyle Bray, WBZ, Boston's News Radio.
1: Technical rescue teams from fire departments around the state were in Sutton yesterday, fine-tuning their skills. More now from WBZ's Emma Friedman.
6: High up in the treetops, firefighters are throwing, slingshotting, and launching ropes across the Purgatory Chasm, with an 80-foot drop down to ground level below.
7: So teams will try to do the same exact scenario and see who does it the most efficient, works together as a team the best.
6: It's a change of pace with technical rescue teams doing this year's search and rescue simulation out here in Sutton. Crews from around the state have to save the hypothetical lost hiker, putting their rescue skills to the test. Rob Manson is on the board of the Massachusetts Association of Technical Rescue Specialists that put on the Tech Rescue Challenge.
7: They essentially compete with each other, but really what we're doing is knowledge sharing across the different groups. So one group can see what another does, learn from that, say, why did you do it this way? Why did you think about doing it this way? And they can all work together, and really it betters the whole program.
6: In Sutton, Emma Friedman, WBZ Boston's News Radio.
1: President Trump is set to announce that all 50 states will join a program to provide most favored nation pricing for some Medicaid drugs. The administration claims this plan, called the Medicaid Generous Model, will save billions on prescription drug costs. If you're into flowers, you might want to head to Wellesley this weekend for the 140th New England Fall Flower Show at the Garden at Elm Bank.
8: Straight ahead. 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
10: Pink calla lilies, pink and orange dahlias, protea, which is one of my favorites. It's very cool texture.
9: Megan Connolly is with the Mass Horticultural Society.
10: We'll have more traditional arrangements. We'll have larger ones called vegetative designs, which are supposed to mimic how plants are naturally grown. We have tablescapes here with florals on them. And then we have some larger cascading designs.
9: There's even a tent dedicated to ikebana.
10: It's a Japanese art of floral arranging.
9: But her favorite is the botanical arts.
10: Because they have to actually dry plant material and then paint it or use it in a different way to create a scene.
9: Best in show is a greenhouse with a stone walkway and metal fence, all made with plant materials.
10: The glass is made from onion skin.
9: Not to mention the 50 vendors selling everything from plants to cookies to pottery. In Wellesley, Suzanne Sawsville, WBZ, Boston's News Radio.

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2: PKD stands for polycystic kidney disease, and we both lost our mothers to this disease.
1: Her former colleague Kathy Curran started the Walk for PKD back in 2000, and now the two have raised over $36 million towards research efforts.
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3: 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Traffic on the Threes.
13: It is 23 minutes after 1 o'clock right now. Let's see how things are going out there. We've got, close to downtown, lower deck of Route 93, onto the Zakin Bridge, into the Tip O'Neill Tunnel. We only have the left lane getting by. Right lanes are closed, but traffic is very light, so it's moving pretty well. Tobin Bridge northbound and southbound traffic is moving well there. Sumner Tunnel, we've got a lane taken up. The other lane is open, and there are no delays. Traveling in the Sumner and the Ted Williams Tunnel from the westbound side, just try to get to Route 93 northbound and southbound. From there, you're going to find out you can't do it. You just plain old can't do it. Don't even try. You can't do it. Go through the Seaport District, head into downtown, pick up 93 there. You'll get to where you need to go. It's going to add 10 minutes to your trip, all right? Traveling on the expressway Braintree to Boston right now, we're doing mostly well. We do have some delays between Granite Avenue and Morrissey Boulevard on the northbound side. We've got some paving going on there. Southbound side right around the Ponce, a little bit of a snag. It is right now 63 degrees in Boston with, we got clouds. I'm Jack Hart, WBZ, Traffic in the Threes.
10: Here's the four-day WBZ AccuWeather forecast.
14: Just a few clouds out there before daybreak, turning cooler. Some suburbs will dip back into the upper 40s, mid-50s in the city. And then we'll have sunshine mixing with some clouds on Saturday. A cool day, the high just 64, partly to mostly cloudy Saturday night, the low 53. And then Sunday, cloudy and cool, dry to start, but rain in the afternoon and at night. Some of that could be heavy. High Sunday only in the low 60s. Then we'll dry out for Monday a little bit. Clouds break for some sun up to 65. Another shower possible Tuesday. I'm AccuWeather meteorologist John Furyk, WBZ, Boston's News Radio.
15: William Shatner is trading starships for shredding as he prepares to make his heavy metal debut. The 95-year-old, best known for his role as Captain Kirk in the Star Trek franchise, will enter the world of mosh pits as his band takes the stage at Chicago.

0: Chicago's Riot Fest tomorrow. Shatner is not entirely new to the music industry, releasing spoken word, rock, and blues albums over the years, including his debut album, The Transformed Man, back in 1968. Now, ahead of the festival, Shatner provided a long list of rider requirements in addition to a signed contract, which includes a boat renamed in his honor so he can once again captain a ship. If you can't get enough of Bob Dylan, there's more.
1: In a jingle-jangle morning, I come following you.
2: Columbia and Legacy Records are set to release a box set of live recordings by Bob Dylan. The Rolling Thunder Review, the 1976 live recordings, will feature 39 CDs that capture the singer's shows from his 1976 Rolling Thunder Review tour. It'll include 381 tracks, 371 which haven't been released, along with a booklet of liner notes and rare photographs. The collection will be out on November 6th. Brian Antonelli, WBZ, Boston's News Radio.
0: Well, what a matchup tonight. College football, prime time, LSU versus Ole Miss. WBZ's Drew Mulholland tells us this should be some atmosphere.
3: The Ole Miss Rebels, led mostly by head coach Lane Kiffin, lost in the college football semis last year. An amazing season. But Kiffin did bail on Ole Miss for LSU just before the playoff games. Yikes. Guess what? The Ole Miss diehard fan base was not at all happy. That was the scene as Lane Kiffin and his family boarded that Bayou-bound plane. It was tense, but there are calls for calm from the local newspaper this morning. The Daily Mississippian wants fans to greet Kiffin with silence, not chaos. When Lane Kiffin left Tennessee a decade ago in a similar stunning fashion to how he left Ole Miss, he was pelted with beer cans, golf balls, ketchup bottles. The hope is to not have that kind of mess play out in Oxford, Mississippi tonight. Kickoff 7:30 and ABC has the game. Drew Mulholland, WBZ, Boston's News Radio.
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6: Good morning, I'm Al Griffith, and here's what's happening. The lone holdout juror in the Lindsey Clancy murder trial says he had no doubt she knew what she was doing when she killed her three children. Michael Disronville says he tried to talk about different theories during deliberations, but felt the other jurors were cutting him off. He says the physical evidence, witnesses, and the prosecution's case convinced him the killings were planned. The jury deadlocked 11-1, leading to a mistrial. Clancy is due back in court on September 29th as prosecutors consider whether to retry the case. President Trump says he's banning major news outlets from the White House.
7: While speaking from the Oval Office on Friday, he talked about his announcement on Truth Social banning CNN, MS Now, and Politico due to what he says is their constant reporting of fiction and lies when covering him.
8: You get so tired of reading and seeing fake news. When you look at CNN, it's just fake. That's why their ratings are no good.
7: The president said other news media outlets will also be banned from the White House soon. Trump claimed Politico received an $8 million subscription from the government under the Biden administration in order to keep them alive. I'm Chris Caraggio.
6: Ladies, the baddie besties would like you to take a few hours today to kick back, relax, and have some fun. Here's WBZ's Nicole Davis.
9: The girls have been tired. The stats are crazy when it comes to burnout.
10: That is Lisa Silva, one of the hosts of the Baddie Besties podcast. She says their PAWS Festival in Boston this weekend could help with that.
9: We love all women, and we have college girls coming, and we have moms coming. So it's really a place for the girls to come and press PAWS.
10: Silva says it's all about pouring into your own cup because these two first-gen BC alums know that rest is often not an option. Samira Francois says that is especially the case for black and brown women like themselves, and that was a main driver for them to pull this event together.
11: We are often on the brink of, like, just tiresome. We don't give ourselves rest, and we don't give ourselves that grace. So right. This is a day to give them that grace and remind them it's okay to take rest.
10: Those who stop by the Cyclorama on Tremont Street can take movement classes, win some giveaways, enjoy self-care, and do some good.
11: We're partnered with March of Dimes, an organization to help moms and babies, so when you guys come out, you are supporting a great cause.
10: The PAWS Festival runs from 2 to 7. You can get tickets on their website. Nicole Davis, WBZ, Boston's News Radio.
6: Just ahead, prosecutors have made a recommendation as to what the sentence should be for the two men who set off an explosion at Harvard Medical School last fall.
3: 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All-wheel drive. Traffic on the threes.
0: It is 33 minutes after 1 o'clock right now. Look at that. And the expressway northbound and southbound. We've got some delays. We've no, especially in the northbound side, from just about Granite Avenue right up to the Morrissey Boulevard area. That's a repaving situation there. And southbound just before Neponset, we also have a little bit of a delay there as well. Traveling right now on the Mass Pike, eastbound and westbound, between the Prudential Tunnel and the Alston-Brighton Interchange. Lane restrictions still about 4:30. Mass Pike eastbound and westbound right around Route 95 in the Newton-Weston area. Work going on tonight, all part of a much bigger long-term infrastructure upgrade through there. And traveling on Route 3 heading northbound, we've got some delays from Route 62 in Bedford right up to Concord Road in Billerica. It is right now in Boston, 63 degrees. And lots of 62 degrees, lots and lots of clouds, temperatures plummeting. I'm Jack Hart, WBZ, traffic in the threes.
3: Here's the 4-day WBZ AccuWeather forecast.
12: Partly cloudy and turning cooler overnight. We'll dip back into the mid 50s in the city, but some of the suburbs will be down into the upper 40s. And then a cool day on Saturday, a mixture of clouds and sunshine, a high only 64. Saturday night, mostly cloudy, the low 53, and then cloudy for Sunday. Some rain at times during the afternoon and at night. High Sunday only in the low 60s, and clouds break for a little bit of sun Monday. High 65, more showers possible on Tuesday. I'm AccuWeather meteorologist John Furyk, WBZ, Boston's News Radio.
6: The Trump administration is investigating a Metro West school district over a child removal case. The 17-year-old's parents claim the state removed their child from their custody because they opposed their child's gender transition. However, Governor Maura Healey says the removal was due to the parents allegedly assaulting the child. The Massachusetts Department of Children and Families says the lack of support for gender transition would not qualify for the removal of a child. The U.S. Department of Education is investigating whether the Northborough-Southborough Regional School District, specifically Algonquin Regional High School, violated federal student privacy law. The men accused of setting off an explosion at Harvard Medical School last fall will likely avoid jail time. Here's WBZ's Jared Brosnan.
13: Logan Patterson and Dominic Cardoza pleaded guilty in April to conspiring to damage a building by means of fire and an explosive. Back in November, the two men detonated a large commercial-grade firework inside a locker on the fourth floor of one of Harvard Medical School's buildings, causing tens of thousands of dollars in damages. While they currently face a maximum sentence of 5 years in prison and a $250,000 fine, federal prosecutors say that's not necessary and instead are recommending 3 years of probation and over $28,000 in restitution for the damages. Sentencing is set for October 1st. Jared Brosnan, WBZ, Boston's News Radio.
6: The Massachusetts Attorney General's office is reviewing refund complaints from Ed Sheeran concert ticket holders. At least 9 consumers are seeking refunds after Macklemore was removed from the tour. The Attorney General's office says ticket terms, state opening acts, can change without guaranteeing refunds. Ticketmaster has reportedly denied some refund requests for Sheeran's upcoming Gillette Stadium shows. The concerts are scheduled for September 25th and 26th. Flags were flying half-staff across Massachusetts yesterday. Governor Maura Healey ordering all U.S. and state flags were lowered in honor of National POW MIA Recognition Day. The state's military installations were also flying flags at half-staff. A Republican lawmaker and Trump ally has released a new campaign ad saying the president's policies on immigration are hurting her constituents and turning people away.
14: Representative Maria Elvira Salazar of Miami is a 3-term Republican, endorsed by Trump, in a district that's 3/4 Hispanic.
15: The same Hispanics who helped you get to the White House in 2024 feel betrayed today. I'm not talking about giving them amnesty. I'm talking about giving them a dignified life.
14: Homeland Security responding, saying, whether Congresswoman Salazar likes it or not, the men and women of ICE are enforcing the laws passed by Congress, delivering the most historic mass deportation campaign in American history, exactly as President Trump promised.
6: That's ABC's Karen Hua. Coming up, there's been a new development in the Lindsey Clancy murder case.
16: After a wild week for Wall Street, which included the first Federal Reserve interest rate hike in more than 3 years, stocks today limped into the closing bell, ending mixed and little changed. The Dow lower by 95 points. The Nasdaq, though, added 104 on the strength of chip makers like NVIDIA, AMD, and Broadcom. The S&P was up 13. Bitcom now valued at more than $81,000 after the Securities and Exchange Commission, Wall Street's watchdogs, okayed the trading of digital versions of securities. That sent shares of crypto-related companies like Mara Holdings up nearly 14% and Coinbase up almost 12%. Despite the controversy over the safety of artificial intelligence models, some of them getting way too powerful, Anthropic, the maker of the Claude chatbot, now moving ahead with plans to begin selling stock to the public for the first time, and it could be valued at as much as $2 trillion.
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6: With the Red Sox pulling out a 4-2 win last night in Tampa Bay and the Rangers beating the Blue Jays last night, Red Sox magic number to clinch a playoff spot is now 1 heading into this afternoon's game against the Rays. Sox starter Ranger Suarez last night was okay, good enough to get the win. He gave up just one run in 5 2/3. Eric Miller getting the save. Sox Rays today at 4-10. As the Patriots prepare to take on the Steelers Sunday afternoon at Gillette Stadium, five-time All-Pro cornerback Stephon Gilmore is officially retiring as a New England Patriot. He returned to the team yesterday to sign a one-day contract and retire with the team he had the most success with during his 13-year NFL career. He won a Super Bowl with the Patriots back in 2018. Two of his All-Pro seasons were with New England. Al Griffith, WBZ, Boston's News Radio.
3: 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All-wheel drive. Traffic on the threes.
0: It is it's 43 minutes after 1 o'clock right now. Traveling right now up to the north. Well, we've got a work zone up on Route 3 heading northbound right now from Route 62 in Bedford, continuing up to just about Concord Road right now in Billerica. That's going to slow you down a little bit. Traveling otherwise up to the north, things doing all right. Still a little bit of work going on in Methuen right now, northbound and southbound, just south of Industrial Avenue. Not causing much trouble, though. Traveling out in Central Mass, well, we've got some work going on the Mass Pike heading eastbound and right by Route 290. It'll slow you down. Eastbound and westbound at Route 95 in the Newton Weston area, we've got some work going on and some delays there. And on the Mass Pike eastbound and westbound between the Prudential Tunnel and the Alston-Brighton Interchange, lane restrictions until about 4:30 and no major delays. Traveling right now down to the south around Route 24, Route 95 from the Canton area right down to Attleboro and right into Providence, Rhode Island. Things look mostly good. A compromised vehicle by Atwells Avenue has moved off, and traffic's moving well through there right now. It is right now 61 degrees in Boston, and the sky's mostly cloudy. I'm Jack Hart, WBZ, traffic in the threes.
3: Here's the four-day WBZ AccuWeather forecast.
12: Patchy clouds and cooler before daybreak. We'll dip back to 55 in Boston, but upper 40s in some of the suburbs. And during the day on Saturday, sunshine mixing with some clouds, definitely feeling more like fall. But the nicer day of the weekend by far for any outdoor plans you might have. The high up to 64. And then partly to mostly cloudy Saturday night. The low 53. Cloudy, cool Sunday. Rain at times in the afternoon and at night. Highs into the low 60s. And then clouds break for some sun Monday. The high 65. I'm AccuWeather meteorologist John Feerick. 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
1: Good morning, I'm Al Griffith, and here's what's happening. The lone holdout juror in Lindsey Clancy's murder trial is now speaking out. In a statement first reported by News Nation, Michael Disronville says he didn't have any doubt that she killed her children and had enough proof that she knew exactly what she was doing. Disronville says as he tried to explain different possible theories during deliberation, he kept getting cut off, he said, as if he had doubts based on the evidence. His attorney says he's now safe in an undisclosed rural area in New England. The feds have wrapped up their safety review of the DPU's oversight of the MBTA, saying they've done the work to make the system safe. Here's WBZ's Kyle Bray.
2: After years of shutdowns, slow zones, and shuttle buses, the Federal Transit Administration is handing the reins for MBTA oversight back over to the DPU. The FTA launched a safety review in 2022 after a series of dangerous incidents. They now say the state has done enough to address the funding and staffing issues that they found. Interim Transportation Secretary and T General Manager Phil Eng says he is grateful for riders' patience during all the work they've had to do.
3: They have for years endured every day, 365 days a year in 2022 and before, slow speeds, long trips, unreliable trips, drop trips. And little by little, every year, we have gotten better.
2: He says this isn't the end of a book, but the start of a new chapter, and that there's still more work to be done. Some riders I spoke to agree.
4: Sometimes it runs great, sometimes it doesn't.
5: The cars have gotten better, but the reliability in the on-time situation is still a huge problem.
2: From downtown, Kyle Bray, WBZ, Boston's News Radio.
1: Warren Buffett is stepping down as chairman of Berkshire Hathaway in the next step of the transition at the top of the $1 trillion conglomerate he's led for more than six decades. The company said Friday that the 96-year-old Buffett will become chairman emeritus and will take on his new role immediately. His son Howard will serve as Berkshire Hathaway's new chairman as part of the company's longstanding succession plan. Howard Buffett has served as a Berkshire Hathaway board member since 1993. Longtime vice chairman Greg Abel was promoted to CEO in January and has been leading the company since then. Firefighters around the Commonwealth were enhancing their search and rescue skills in a friendly competition. WBZ's Emma Friedman has more from Sutton.
6: Dozens of technical rescue teams from each of Massachusetts' five technical rescue regions are doing search and rescue simulations today as part of their training exhibition, relying on their team, their equipment, and their expertise.
7: It's highly technical. It is technical rescue for a reason.
6: I'm watching the whole thing unfold at Purgatory Chasm in Sutton with Rob Manson, who's on the board of directors for the Massachusetts Association of Technical Rescue Specialists. In this scenario, firefighters need to throw ropes across the chasm to transport their patients safely across the 80-foot drop. Matt Belsita, the Sutton fire chief, tells me everyone brings their own gear, adding to the challenge.
8: Some regions may have a little different equipment and, you know, the pros, the cons, and it's the networking and the knowledge that one team will gain from another team and vice versa. It's really unmeasurable.
6: In Sutton, Emma Friedman, WBZ, Boston's News Radio.
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10: The grounds at the Garden at Elm Bank are beautiful, but with the flower show here, it's bursting with every color you could imagine.
11: It's not a grocery store bouquet.
10: Megan Connolly with the Mass Horticultural Society says there's Ikebana, the Japanese art of floral arranging, and a lot more.
11: Floral design, photography, botanical arts, and horticulture, which are amateur gardeners and floral designers, as well as juniors, so kids who've grown their own plants and flowers and vegetables.
10: Janet hit the dozens of vendors here before taking in the flowers.
12: I've purchased some iron things to put in my garden, a bunch of seeds. The clothing is really cool. It's just been a great experience so far.
10: In Wellesley, Suzanne Sawsville, WBZ, Boston's News Radio.
1: 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WBZ's Jared Brosnan has more.
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13: Hager lost her mother to PKD, as did her former colleague Kathy Curran.
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13: The walk steps off at 10 a.m. Jared Brosnan, WBZ, Boston's News Radio.
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18: Come to the WBZ Book Club. I am Jordan Rich. The Red Sox are making a run for it, and at the beginning of the season, we didn't think that might be possible. To tie it in with the book club, here's one to take a look at. Pro baseball's underdogs, players and teams who shocked the baseball world. A facet of Sports Illustrated Kids Sports Shockers, and the author is Eric Braun. Now, this is aimed at young people. Who doesn't love a good comeback story? The story of underdogs. Fitting that bill, of course, the Boston Red Sox in 2004. But there are so many other inspiring examples that are featured in a book like this. Situations in which teams and players, not expected to do much at all, surprise the league and the fans, and provide Hollywood-style moments that kids will remember forever. You should check out others in the series by Sports Illustrated. This one is called Pro Baseball's Underdogs, Players and Teams Who Shock the Baseball World. You'll see some familiar faces. The author is Eric Braun. And that's the book club, WBZ, Boston's News Radio.
0: 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All-wheel drive. Traffic on the threes.
19: It is, it's 53 minutes after 1 o'clock right now. Let's see what's going on out there. Let's see. We've got traveling up to the north. Things look pretty good. Still a little bit of a slowdown southbound on 495 in Haverhill just after Industrial Avenue. We've got a work zone there, and that's a long-term project. Traveling right now, otherwise up to the north, we've got delays on Route 3 heading northbound Route 62 up to Concord Road in Billerica. We've got a work zone through there as well, but a slight traffic. It's moving. Traveling out in Central Mass, we've got that activity on the Mass Pike eastbound in Auburn by Route 290. Close to downtown, we've got activity on the southbound side of the lower deck of Route 93 onto the Zakim Bridge and into the Tip O'Neill Tunnel. We've got left lane getting by. Right lane right lanes are closed. That's until about 4:30. Mass Pike eastbound and westbound between the Prudential Tunnel and the Alston-Brighton Interchange. Lane restrictions until about 4:30. And it is currently in Boston, 61 degrees, cloudy. I'm Jack Hart, WBZ, traffic in the threes.
0: Here's the four-day WBZ AccuWeather forecast.
20: Just a few clouds out there before daybreak, turning cooler. Some suburbs will dip back into the upper 40s, mid-50s in the city. And then we'll have sunshine mixing with some clouds on Saturday. A cool day. The high just 64, partly to mostly cloudy Saturday night, the low 53. And then Sunday, cloudy and cool, dry to start, but rain in the afternoon and at night. Some of that could be heavy. High Sunday only in the low 60s. Then we'll dry out for Monday a little bit. Clouds break for some sun up to 65. Another shower possible Tuesday. I'm AccuWeather meteorologist John Furyk, WBZ, Boston's News Radio.
1: Resident Evil is off to a scary good start at the box office. The Zach Greger-directed film made $8.8 million from late-week previews. It's looking to make between $40 and $50 million in its debut. Elsewhere, Spider-Man Brand New Day became the highest-grossing domestic release earlier this week, surpassing Star Wars The Force Awakens. Bachman-Turner Overdrive is expanding its No Speed Limit 2027 tour.
3: Over two dozen shows were announced last month, and the band has now added six more dates in Australia and New Zealand. The No Speed Limit Tour begins January the 27th in Orlando. After a month in the U.S., Bachman-Turner Overdrive went to Australia and New Zealand for their six shows in February. I'm Mark Mayfield.
1: John Stewart says he never planned to focus his charity work on first responders and their families, but it grew organically. The Daily Show host said he wanted to support those who dedicated their lives to helping others. His advocacy began following the 9/11 terrorist attacks when he lobbied passionately for the September 11th Victim Compensation Fund. It continues as he announced yesterday that he'll host the First Responders Children's Foundation's Roll Call of Heroes ceremony in New York on October 28th. Machines take over Lowell today. Here's WBZ's Drew Mulholland.
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22: It's a parking lot before we get there. It's a parking lot when we leave.
21: Yep.
22: But we dump yards and yards of dirt. The fire department comes and soaks it down, and we create a one-foot-thick, 75-foot-long mud pit that's lined with four sets of bleachers so the crowd can get a really good look at the sad faces of the racers as they struggle and struggle and fight through the 75-foot mud pit.
21: My goodness. Then, among other things, your vessel has to make its way through the Merrimack River. Keep your machine intact there, captains. What a day this is every year. An amazing course and then a huge block party after the Lowell Kinetic Sculpture Race today. Drew Mulholland, WBZ, Boston's News Radio.
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1: He plans to ban CNN, MS Now, and Politico from the White House because he doesn't like their coverage.
2: We are banning them, yes, we are, and there may be others to follow.
1: ABC's Mary Bruce details the response from White House correspondents.
3: In this statement, the Correspondents Association says freedom of the press, quote, does not depend on whether the president likes a news organization's coverage, agrees with its reporting, or approves of the questions its journalists ask. Adding, this is, quote, about the right of the American people to receive a full and independent account of the activities, policies, and decision of whoever occupies the nation's highest office.
1: President Trump saying Friday night that he has a deal with Denmark to bolster the U.S. military presence in Greenland. The Danish prime minister says the deal will be signed next week. Big protest Friday at the Kennedy Center. Several hundred there creating a human chain outside the building demanding President Trump be removed as chairman.
4: You can either join hands now or join hands as you get around the Kennedy Center, but we're going to show that we are here to protect this space.
1: Trump installed himself as chairman of the Kennedy Center last year. Now he's talking about demolishing it if his name isn't put on the building. Hundreds of San Francisco security guards on strike. The workers are on the front lines of some of the nation's most profitable tech firms and luxury businesses, and they say they're struggling with paying for basic necessities. ABC's Gloria Rodriguez.
5: They couldn't come to an agreement, so I'm told that they will continue negotiating on Wednesday. Right now, it's unclear how long they will be striking, but they say they will strike as long as they need to get what they want.
1: This weekend, the flood threat shifts to the Mid-Atlantic and Northwest. Meanwhile,
6: it's all about this extreme heat. We'll still have some 100 degree heat in places like Memphis and Meridian into the weekend. Thankfully, the pattern's finally changing. It's easing into next week. So
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7: I'm Al Griffith. 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A head-on car crash in Brewster Thursday night claims the lives of each of the drivers, a man and a woman, both from the Cape. Police say the accident happened at around 9:30 p.m. on Route 6A near Crosby Lane. There were no other passengers in the cars. The lone holdout juror in Lindsey Clancy's murder trial is now speaking out. Michael Desfranville says he didn't have any doubts that she killed her children, and he felt he had enough proof that she knew exactly what she was doing. He said in a statement made through his attorney that when he tried to talk about his concerns during deliberations, he felt other jurors cut him off. His attorney says Desfranville is safe in an undisclosed rural area in New England. And flags in Massachusetts were at half-staff through sunset Friday night in honor of National POW/MIA Recognition Day. Governor Maura Healey ordered the recognition throughout the state and at all of the state's military installations.
0: 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All-wheel drive. Traffic on the threes.
8: It is 3 minutes after 2 o'clock right now, and mostly what we're dealing with tonight is work zones and lane restrictions. We've got some activity on the expressway heading northbound. And look at this. Things are getting better there as well. We've been dealing with some repaving going on between Granite Ave area and Morrissey Boulevard, and we still have it going on, but right now it's just a little bit slow from Neponset up to Morrissey Boulevard. The Granite Ave area has eased out nicely, and some southbound activity through there is cleared out as well. Traveling right now, lower deck of Route 93 onto the Sagem Bridge and into the Tip O'Neill Tunnel. It's the left lane gets by. It's the right lanes that are closed, and that'll be for a couple more hours to Tobin Bridge northbound and southbound. Traveling is doing well there. Sumner Tunnel, we've got a lane restriction, one lane closed, one lane not, and the Ted Williams Tunnel on the westbound side. If you try to get to Route 93 from there, don't even try it. That ramp is closed. And compassion sponsorship means food, healthcare, education, and most of all, being known, loved, and protected. There are thousands of kids waiting more than a year in their wait. Sponsor a child with compassion today. 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Currently in Boston, it is 61 degrees under a cloudy sky. I'm Jack Hart, WBZ Traffic in the Threes.
0: Here's the 4-day WBZ AccuWeather forecast.
9: Partly cloudy and turning cooler overnight. We'll dip back into the mid-50s in the city, but some of the suburbs will be down into the upper 40s. And then a cool day on Saturday, a mixture of clouds and sunshine. The high only 64. Saturday night, mostly cloudy, the low 53. And then cloudy for Sunday. Some rain at times during the afternoon and at night. By Sunday, only in the low 60s, and clouds break for a little bit of sun Monday. By 65, more showers possible on Tuesday. I'm AccuWeather meteorologist John Furyk, WBZ, Boston's News Radio.
7: President Trump says he's banning CNN, MS Now, and Politico from the White House due to what he called unfavorable coverage, and he threatens that more such prohibitions of media outlets could follow. The president wrote on his social media site Friday that effective immediately, quote, I am banning CNN, MS Now, and Politico from the White House as a result of their constant reporting fake news, unquote. It's the administration's latest test of constitutional First Amendment protections. A warning is out from officials in Maine when it comes to the measles.
10: The Maine CDC says it's confirmed a case of the measles in an unvaccinated adult from Somerset County, and they're warning residents of possible exposure at a local urgent care facility. Officials say anyone who was at the Maine General Express Care in Waterville on the morning of September 12th might have been exposed to the measles. The CDC says they're working with the facility to inform potentially exposed people and to watch for symptoms for 21 days after that exposure date. Symptoms include a fever, cough, a rash that spreads from the head down, and more. This is the first case in the state since February. Brooke McCarthy, WBZ, Boston's News Radio.
7: Governor Maura Healey is calling to include strong AI safety and transparency protections in the Mass Winds Economic Development Bill. The governor also wants the final version to strengthen independent safety evaluations and require companies to report serious safety incidents sooner. Massachusetts' unemployment rate is improving. The jobless rate fell in August, even though the state lost thousands of jobs. New state data shows the rate dropped to 4.3%, the lowest level since March 2025, while payroll jobs declined by over 7,000. This year, Boston's Freedom Rally on the Common takes on new meaning as a ballot question looks to repeal the legislation of marijuana in Massachusetts.
11: The Boston Freedom Rally, often known as Hemp Fest, has been going on for 37 years, long before cannabis was legalized in the state. But as this year's weekend-long celebration rolls around, advocates here are facing a new threat to legal cannabis on the ballot.
12: It's the first political freedom rally since legalization.
11: That's Keith Saunders, a longtime member of the Massachusetts Cannabis Reform Coalition. Question 8 on the November ballot is looking to repeal cannabis legalization, citing drug driving incidents and regulation troubles. But activists here like Keith are promoting the no vote to keep it legal, touting the jobs and tax revenue created by legalization. CJ Cowgill has a booth here for his organization Operation Green Healing, a nonprofit that helps veterans use cannabis to help with PTSD. He backs the no vote.
13: We need to take the stigma away from the people who are trying to use this medicine to heal.
11: From the Common, Kyle Bray, WBZ, Boston's News Radio.
7: A new development in the Lindsey Clancy murder case. That story just ahead.
14: A coalition of U.S. automakers, parts suppliers, and dealerships are urging President Trump to keep Chinese autos out of the U.S. That's ahead of next week's summit with Chinese President Xi Jinping. Right now, there's a 100% tariff on Chinese EVs, and that group warns that if those automakers get a foothold in the U.S. market, it would be a threat to the economy and to U.S. security. After a hectic week for Wall Street, it was a quiet session today with stocks ending mixed and little changed. The Dow lost 95 points. Gains in chip makers led the Nasdaq up by 104. The S&P added 13 and oil closed lower, about 101 a barrel. The one-time retail giant Toys R Us, which went bankrupt 9 years ago, now planning to open 120 stores across the U.S. ahead of the holidays. And because of the surge in beef prices, restaurants are now selling less expensive cuts of meat, making thinner hamburgers and adding extras like fried onions in place of more meat just to cut costs.
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7: The Red Sox can clinch a playoff spot today after they beat Tampa Bay last night 4-2, and the Texas Rangers beat the Blue Jays 7-1. That means the Red Sox magic number is 1. Sox were fueled by 2 home runs last night, one from Roman Anthony, the other from Jamai Jones. Sox starter Ranger Suarez pitched well enough, going 5 2/3. Christopher Olds, Greg Weissert, and Eric Miller going the rest of the way. Sox race this afternoon at 4:10. Barring an epic Boston collapse, the Red Sox and the Yankees are expected to meet in the American League wildcard series next week. For New York, there are some concerns regarding 3-time American League MVP Aaron Judge, who will miss most or all of the rest of the regular season after the Yankees are placing him on the 10-day injured list because of a right calf strain. New York said it will make the roster move today. Al Griffith, WBZ, Boston's News Radio.
0: 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All-wheel drive. Traffic on the threes.
8: 13 minutes after the big hour or two. Look at that. And let's see what's going on out there. Well, we got stuff going on. We've got mostly work activity out there and lane restrictions. Mass Pike eastbound and westbound between the Prudential Tunnel and Alston Brighton Interchange. That's lane restrictions, you know. And traveling right now on the Mass Pike eastbound and westbound in the Newton Weston area with Route 95 right in the middle. We've got a long-term project going on there, infrastructure upgrade, and that's causing some delays. And what's this going on right now on the expressway? It looks like on the southbound side, we've got a little bit of a crash, not causing too much trouble, just before Furnace Brook Parkway. Northbound on the expressway, a work zone up by Morrissey Boulevard, pushing traffic back to Neponset. That's an improvement over previous reports. Traveling right now in the downtown area, things are looking okay. It is currently in Boston, 61 degrees, mostly cloudy. I'm Jack Hart, WBZ Traffic in the Threes.
0: Here's the four-day WBZ AccuWeather forecast.
9: Patchy clouds and cooler before daybreak. We'll dip back to 55 in Boston, but upper 40s in some of the suburbs. Then during the day on Saturday, sunshine mixing with some clouds, definitely feeling more like fall. But the nicer day of the weekend by far for any outdoor plans you might have. The high up to 64. And then partly to mostly cloudy Saturday night, the low 53. Cloudy, cool Sunday, rain at times in the afternoon and at night, highs in the low 60s. And then clouds break for some sun Monday, a high 65. I'm AccuWeather meteorologist John Feerick, WBZ, Boston News Radio.

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1: Good morning, I'm Al Griffith, and here's what's happening. The lone holdout juror in the Lindsay Clancy murder trial says he had no doubt she knew what she was doing when she killed her three children. Michael Desranville says he tried to discuss different theories during deliberations, but felt he was repeatedly cut off. He says the physical evidence, witnesses, and the prosecution's case convinced him the killings were planned. The jury deadlocked 11-1, leading to a mistrial. Clancy is due back in court on September 29th as prosecutors consider whether to seek a retrial. The state is back in the driver's seat when it comes to safety oversight for the MBTA. Here's WBZ's Kyle Bray.
2: Back in 2022, the Federal Transit Administration launched a review of the MBTA's safety after several dangerous incidents like that Orange Line fire. They found the T's oversight was lacking the manpower and funding to keep the system safe. But now they're wrapping up that review, saying the DPU has done the work to fix their concerns. Interim Transportation Secretary and T General Manager Phil Eng says years of investment and work have paid off.
3: We are proud that we have continued to show and demonstrate for the public that we're improving, that we're delivering more reliable service. Most importantly, though, we're delivering safe service.
2: But he adds the job's not done. They'll keep overhauling tracks, signals, and trains going forward. Riders I spoke to say they've noticed the changes over time.
4: The Green Line, I think, overall has gotten more expedient.
5: There have certainly been less interruptions to my daily commute.
2: From downtown, Kyle Bray, WBZ, Boston's News Radio.
1: Technical rescue teams from fire departments around the state were in Sutton yesterday, fine-tuning their skills. More now from WBZ's Emma Friedman.
6: High up in the treetops, firefighters are throwing, slingshotting, and launching ropes across the Purgatory Chasm, with an 80-foot drop down to ground level below.
7: So teams will try to do the same exact scenario and see who does it the most efficient, works together as a team the best.
6: It's a change of pace with technical rescue teams doing this year's search and rescue simulation out here in Sutton. Crews from around the state have to save the hypothetical lost hiker, putting their rescue skills to the test. Rob Manson is on the board of the Massachusetts Association of Technical Rescue Specialists that put on the Tech Rescue Challenge.
7: They essentially compete with each other, but really what we're doing is knowledge sharing across the different groups. So one group can see what another does, learn from that, say, why did you do it this way? Why did you think about doing it this way? And they can all work together, and really it betters the whole program.
6: In Sutton, Emma Friedman, WBZ Boston's News Radio.
1: President Trump is set to announce that all 50 states will join a program to provide most favored nation pricing for some Medicaid drugs. The administration claims this plan, called the Medicaid Generous Model, will save billions on prescription drug costs. If you're into flowers, you might want to head to Wellesley this weekend for the 140th New England Fall Flower Show at the Garden at Elm Bank.
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10: 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It's very cool texture.
9: Megan Connolly is with the Mass Horticultural Society.
10: We'll have more traditional arrangements. We'll have larger ones called vegetative designs, which are supposed to mimic how plants are naturally grown. We have tablescapes here with florals on them. And then we have some larger cascading designs.
9: There's even a tent dedicated to Ikebana.
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9: But her favorite is the botanical arts.
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9: Best in Show is a greenhouse with a stone walkway and metal fence, all made with plant materials.
10: The glass is made from onion skin.
9: Not to mention the 50 vendors selling everything from plants to cookies to pottery. In Wellesley, Suzanne Sawsville, WBZ, Boston's News Radio.
1: Worcester is considering banning homeless encampments on public property. City Manager Eric Batista says the proposal is aimed at balancing homelessness services with growing public safety concerns. This comes after recent stabbings near Worcester Common and complaints from downtown businesses. The ordinance would allow the city to remove encampments from certain public spaces and hold people accountable for violations. The proposal is expected to return to the Worcester City Council for possible referral to committee. Former colleagues continue joining forces to find a cure for PKD.
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11: PKD stands for polycystic kidney disease, and we both lost our mothers to this disease.
2: Her former colleague Kathy Curran

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7: It is 23 minutes after 2 o'clock right now. And taking a look at traffic right now closer to downtown. Things are looking okay. We've got activity in the Sumner Tunnel right now. Lane closed and a lane open. And no delays, though. Traveling in the westbound side of the Ted Williams Tunnel. You just try to get over to Route 93 from there. There's a special ramp that takes you right over there. But you know what? It's closed. So you got that going on going for you. Here's the thing you're going to do. You're going to get out of the get off that road, get out of that tunnel at the South Boston ramp. You're going to go through downtown, go through the Seaport District into downtown, pick up 93 there. You're going to get to where you need to go. It's going to take, it's going to add 10 minutes to your trip. What are you going to do about it? Traveling right now on the Mass Pike eastbound and westbound between the Prudential Tunnel and the Alston-Brighton Interchange. Lane restrictions until about 4:30. And northbound on the expressway, we've got some considerably minor delays from just after Neponset, getting right up to Morrissey Boulevard. We've got some paving going on. Traffic is just so light, I can't even believe it. And it is right now in Boston, 60 degrees, and it's mostly cloudy. I'm Jack Hart, WBZ Traffic in the Threes.
4: Here's the four-day WBZ AccuWeather forecast.
8: Just a few clouds out there before daybreak, turning cooler. Some suburbs will dip back into the upper 40s, mid-50s in the city, and then we'll have sunshine mixing with some clouds on Saturday. A cool day. High just 64, partly to mostly cloudy Saturday night, the low 53. And then Sunday, cloudy and cool, dry to start, but rain in the afternoon and at night. Some of that could be heavy. High Sunday only in the low 60s. Then we'll dry out for Monday a little bit. Clouds break for some sun up to 65. Another shower possible Tuesday. I'm AccuWeather meteorologist John Furyk, WBZ, Boston's News Radio.
9: William Shatner is trading starships for shredding as he prepares to make his heavy metal debut. The 95-year-old, best known for his role as Captain Kirk in the Star Trek franchise, will enter the world of mosh pits as his band takes the stage at Chicago's Riot Fest tomorrow. Shatner is not entirely new to the music industry, releasing spoken word, rock, and blues albums over the years, including his debut album, The Transformed Man, back in 1968. Now, ahead of the festival, Shatner provided a long list of rider requirements in addition to a signed contract, which includes a boat renamed in his honor so he can once again captain a ship. If you can't get enough of Bob Dylan, there's more.

0: Columbia and Legacy Records are set to release a box set of live recordings by Bob Dylan. The Rolling Thunder Review, the 1976 live recordings, will feature 39 CDs that capture the singer's shows from his 1976 Rolling Thunder Review Tour. It'll include 381 tracks, 371 which haven't been released, along with a booklet of liner notes and rare photographs. The collection will be out on November 6th. Brian Antonelli, WBZ, Boston's News Radio.
1: Well, what a matchup tonight. College football, prime time, LSU versus Ole Miss. WBZ's Drew Mulholland tells us this should be some atmosphere.
2: The Ole Miss Rebels, led mostly by head coach Lane Kiffin, lost in the college football semis last year. An amazing season. But Kiffin did bail on Ole Miss for LSU just before the playoff games. Yikes. Guess what? The Ole Miss diehard fan base was not at all happy. That was the scene as Lane Kiffin and his family boarded that Bayou-bound plane. It was tense, but there are calls for calm from the local newspaper this morning. The Daily Mississippian wants fans to greet Kiffin with silence, not chaos. When Lane Kiffin left Tennessee a decade ago in a similar stunning fashion to how he left Ole Miss, he was pelted with beer cans, golf balls, ketchup bottles. The hope is to not have that kind of mess play out in Oxford, Mississippi tonight. Kickoff 7:30 and ABC has the game. Drew Mulholland, WBZ, Boston's News Radio.
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1: Good morning, I'm Al Griffith, and here's what's happening. The lone holdout juror in the Lindsey Clancy murder trial says he had no doubt she knew what she was doing when she killed her three children. Michael Disronville says he tried to talk about different theories during deliberations, but felt the other jurors were cutting him off. He says the physical evidence, witnesses, and the prosecution's case convinced him the killings were planned. The jury deadlocked 11-1, leading to a mistrial. Clancy is due back in court on September 29th as prosecutors consider whether to retry the case. President Trump says he's banning major news outlets from the White House.
11: While speaking from the Oval Office on Friday, he talked about his announcement on Truth Social banning CNN, MS Now, and Politico due to what he says is their constant reporting of fiction and lies when covering him.
12: You get so tired of reading and seeing fake news. When you look at CNN, it's just fake. That's why their ratings are no good.
11: The president said other news media outlets will also be banned from the White House soon. Trump claimed Politico received an $8 million subscription from the government under the Biden administration in order to keep them alive. I'm Chris Caraggio.
1: Ladies, the baddie besties would like you to take a few hours today to kick back, relax, and have some fun. Here's WBZ's Nicole Davis.
13: The girls have been tired. The stats are crazy when it comes to burnout.
14: That is Lisa Silva, one of the hosts of the Baddie Besties podcast. She says their Pause Festival in Boston this weekend could help with that.
13: We love all women, and we have college girls coming, and we have moms coming. So it's really a place for the girls to come and press pause.
14: Silva says it's all about pouring into your own cup because these two first-gen BC alums know that rest is often not an option. Samira Francois says that is especially the case for Black and brown women like themselves, and that was a main driver for them to pull this event together.
15: We are often on the brink of, like, just tiresome. We don't give ourselves rest, and we don't give ourselves that grace. So right. This is a day to give them that grace and remind them it's okay to take rest.
14: Those who stop by the Cyclorama on Tremont Street can take movement classes, win some giveaways, enjoy self-care, and do some good.
15: We're partnered with March of Dimes, an organization to help moms and babies, so when you guys come out, you are supporting a great cause.
14: The Pause Festival runs from 2 to 7. You can get tickets on their website. Nicole Davis, WBZ, Boston's News Radio.
1: Just ahead, prosecutors have made a recommendation as to what the sentence should be for the two men who set off an explosion at Harvard Medical School last fall.
4: 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Traffic on the threes.
16: It is 32 minutes after 2 o'clock right now. And taking a look at traveling in the downtown area, we've got light traffic on the lower deck of Route 93 onto the Zagan Bridge and into the Tip O'Neill Tunnel. But we have light traffic. You know what else we have? We have lane restrictions. We have only the left lane getting by. Right lanes are closed. In the midst of it all, we don't even know why. I have no idea what they're doing out there. And we're going to just say, bulb changing, a wall washing in the tunnel, maybe. Traveling right now, route the Tobin Bridge, northbound and southbound. Traffic is light. Sumner Tunnel, one lane is closed, one lane is open. A Callahan Tunnel is wide open. Ted Williams Tunnel, try to get from the westbound side to Route 93. You'll find it's not possible. You have to get out of that tunnel in the South Boston area and head into downtown. Pick up 93 from there. Traveling on the Mass Pike, eastbound and westbound Prudential Tunnel to the Alston-Brighton Interchange. Lane restrictions over about another hour or 2 hours on that, and it'll slow you down a little bit. It is right now 60 degrees in Boston and plenty of clouds. I'm Jack Hart, WBZ Traffic in the Threes.
4: Here's the four-day WBZ AccuWeather forecast.
17: Partly cloudy and turning cooler overnight. We'll dip back into the mid-50s in the city, but some of the suburbs will be down into the upper 40s. And then a cool day on Saturday, a mixture of clouds and sunshine, a high only 64. Saturday night, mostly cloudy, the low 53, and then cloudy for Sunday. Some rain at times during the afternoon and at night. High Sunday only in the low 60s, then clouds break for a little bit of sun Monday. High 65, more showers possible on Tuesday. I'm AccuWeather meteorologist John Furyk, WBZ, Boston's News Radio.
1: The Trump administration is investigating a Metro West school district over a child removal case. The 17-year-old's parents claim the state removed their child from their custody because they opposed their child's gender transition. However, Governor Maura Healey says the removal was due to the parents allegedly assaulting the child. The Massachusetts Department of Children and Families says the lack of support for gender transition would not qualify for the removal of a child. The U.S. Department of Education is investigating whether the Northborough-Southborough Regional School District, specifically Algonquin Regional High School, violated federal student privacy law. The men accused of setting off an explosion at Harvard Medical School last fall will likely avoid jail time. Here's WBZ's Jared Brosnan.
18: Logan Patterson and Dominic Cardoza pleaded guilty in April to conspiring to damage a building by means of fire and an explosive. Back in November, the two men detonated a large commercial-grade firework inside a locker on the fourth floor of one of Harvard Medical School's buildings, causing tens of thousands of dollars in damages. While they currently face a maximum sentence of 5 years in prison and a $250,000 fine, federal prosecutors say that's not necessary and instead are recommending 3 years of probation and over $28,000 in restitution for the damages. Sentencing is set for October 1st. Jared Brosnan, WBZ, Boston's News Radio.
1: The Massachusetts Attorney General's office is reviewing refund complaints from Ed Sheeran concert ticket holders. At least nine consumers are seeking refunds after Macklemore was removed from the tour. The Attorney General's office says ticket terms, state opening acts, can change without guaranteeing refunds. Ticketmaster has reportedly denied some refund requests for Sheeran's upcoming Gillette Stadium shows. The concerts are scheduled for September 25th and 26th. Flags were flying half-staff across Massachusetts yesterday. Governor Moore Healey ordering all U.S. and state flags were lowered in honor of National POW/MIA Recognition Day. The state's military installations were also flying flags at half-staff. A Republican lawmaker and Trump ally has released a new campaign ad saying the president's policies on immigration are hurting her constituents and turning people away.
19: Representative Maria Elvira Salazar of Miami is a three-term Republican, endorsed by Trump, in a district that's three-quarters Hispanic.
20: The same Hispanics who helped you get to the White House in 2024 feel betrayed today. I'm not talking about giving them amnesty. I'm talking about giving them a dignified life.
19: Homeland Security responding, saying, whether Congresswoman Salazar likes it or not, the men and women of ICE are enforcing the laws passed by Congress, delivering the most historic mass deportation campaign in American history, exactly as President Trump promised.
1: That's ABC's Karen Hua. Coming up, there's been a new development in the Lindsey Clancy murder case.
21: The Pentagon telling Congress that so far it has spent a staggering $43.6 billion on operations in Iran, with more than half that money just to replace all the missiles it fired. That doesn't even include the likely tens of billions of dollars in damages to U.S. bases in the Middle East struck by Iranian missiles. Wall Street today wrapping up a wild week of ups and downs with a rather quiet trading day as stocks ended mixed and little changed. The Dow was down 95 points. The Nasdaq, though, up 104 thanks to gains in chip makers and AI-related stocks. The S&P added 13 and oil was lower, still around 101 a barrel, though. Netflix shares fell almost 5% after an analyst at Wells Fargo says it needs another big hit show like Squid Games or Stranger Things or Bridgerton. And if you're not getting enough protein, especially in the morning, Folgers is now out with Folgers Protein Instant Coffee. There are 10 grams of whey protein and added vitamins into every cup.
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3: I'm Brian Antonelli. Grab some popcorn, get weird at the soda machine, and let's see what's new at the movies.
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3: The rated R survival horror follows a hapless courier tasked with delivering a package to a remote hospital, where he soon finds himself caught in the middle of an outbreak and must fight through hordes of mutated creatures to survive.
6: Hi, here for Michelle. Leave a message.
5: Hey, baby, I'm really sorry that we got disconnected earlier. Some things have happened, and I can't get a hold of police.
3: 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Brian Antonelli, WBZ, Boston's News Radio.
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8: With the win last night against the Rays and the Rangers beating the Blue Jays last night, the Red Sox magic number is now 1. Roman Anthony and Caleb Durbin both had 2 hits apiece for the Sox. Ranger Suarez gets the win. The final score last night, Boston over Tampa Bay 4-2, and that now sets the stage for the Red Sox just needing a win to get into the playoffs. Boston and Tampa Bay back at it today at 4:10. Mississippi is reported to have the state's largest law enforcement presence ever for a college football game. That's part of the heightened security in place around the stadium and off campus for the much-anticipated game tonight against LSU. And former Rebels coach Lane Kiffin. Kiffin took the job at LSU late last year, just before Ole Miss entered the college football playoffs. Kickoff tonight at 7:30. Al Griffith, WBZ, Boston's News Radio.
7: 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Traffic on the threes.
9: After 2 o'clock right now, and taking a look at traffic up to the north. We still have activity on Route 3 northbound from Route 62 in Bedford right up to Concord Road in Billerica. And they're doing some work out there, taking advantage of the nice weather and before it gets too cold to do stuff. Traveling out in central Mass, we still have that activity. Looks like things have cleared up. We had some work going on the eastbound side of the Mass Pike out in Auburn near 290. Looks like they finished that up. Traveling right now on the Mass Pike eastbound and westbound in the Newton Weston area, right at Route 95. We've got a long-term infrastructure upgrade going on there, and we've got some work going on there, moving around all over the place. If you're going to head to that interchange tonight, you may run into a delay. You might not run into a delay. Just be aware of it and plan for a little extra time. Call ahead if you need to. Eastbound and westbound on the Mass Pike between the Prudential Tunnel and the Alston-Brighton interchange. Lane restrictions until about 4:30. And it is currently in Boston. Oh, what is it? It's 60 degrees, and we've got a lot of clouds. You're looking for clouds. We got them. I'm Jack Hart, WBZ, traffic in the threes.
7: Here's the 4-day WBZ AccuWeather forecast.
10: Patchy clouds and cooler before daybreak. We'll dip back to 55 in Boston, but upper 40s in some of the suburbs. And during the day on Saturday, sunshine mixing with some clouds, definitely feeling more like fall. But the nicer day of the weekend by far for any outdoor plans you might have. The high up to 64. And then partly to mostly cloudy Saturday night, the low 53. Cloudy, cool Sunday, rain at times in the afternoon and at night, highs into the low 60s. And then clouds break for some sun Monday, the high 65. I'm AccuWeather meteorologist John Feerick, WBZ, Boston News Radio.
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8: Good morning, I'm Al Griffith, and here's what's happening. The lone holdout juror in Lindsey Clancy's murder trial is now speaking out. In a statement first reported by News Nation, Michael Disronville says he didn't have any doubt that she killed her children and had enough proof that she knew exactly what she was doing. Disronville says as he tried to explain different possible theories during deliberation, he kept getting cut off, he said, as if he had doubts based on the evidence. His attorney says he's now safe in an undisclosed rural area in New England. The feds have wrapped up their safety review of the DPU's oversight of the MBTA, saying they've done the work to make the system safe. Here's WBZ's Kyle Bray.
11: After years of shutdowns, slow zones, and shuttle buses, the Federal Transit Administration is handing the reins for MBTA oversight back over to the DPU. The FTA launched a safety review in 2022 after a series of dangerous incidents. They now say the state has done enough to address the funding and staffing issues that they found. Interim Transportation Secretary and T General Manager Phil Eng says he is grateful for riders' patience during all the work they've had to do.
12: They have for years endured every day, 365 days a year in 2022 and before, slow speeds, long trips, unreliable trips, drop trips. And little by little, every year, we have gotten better.
11: He says this isn't the end of a book, but the start of a new chapter, and that there's still more work to be done. Some riders I spoke to agree.
13: Sometimes it runs great, sometimes it doesn't.
14: The cars have gotten better, but the reliability in the on-time situation is still a huge problem.
11: From downtown, Kyle Bray, WBZ, Boston's News Radio.
8: Warren Buffett is stepping down as chairman of Berkshire Hathaway in the next step of the transition at the top of the $1 trillion conglomerate he's led for more than six decades. The company said Friday that the 96-year-old Buffett will become chairman emeritus and will take on his new role immediately. His son Howard will serve as Berkshire Hathaway's new chairman as part of the company's longstanding succession plan. Howard Buffett has served as a Berkshire Hathaway board member since 1993. Longtime vice chairman Greg Abel was promoted to CEO in January and has been leading the company since then. Firefighters around the Commonwealth were enhancing their search and rescue skills in a friendly competition. WBZ's Emma Friedman has more from Sutton.
15: Dozens of technical rescue teams from each of Massachusetts' five technical rescue regions are doing search and rescue simulations today as part of their training exhibition, relying on their team, their equipment, and their expertise.
16: It's highly technical. It is technical rescue for a reason.
15: I'm watching the whole thing unfold at Purgatory Chasm in Sutton with Rob Manson, who's on the board of directors for the Massachusetts Association of Technical Rescue Specialists. In this scenario, firefighters need to throw ropes across the chasm to transport their patients safely across the 80-foot drop. Matt Belsita, the Sutton fire chief, tells me everyone brings their own gear, adding to the challenge.
17: Some regions may have a little different equipment and, you know, the pros, the cons. It's the networking and the knowledge that one team will gain from another team and vice versa. It's really unmeasurable.
15: In Sutton, Emma Friedman, WBZ, Boston's News Radio.
8: Flower lovers may want to head to Wellesley this weekend for the 140th New England Fall Flower Show at the Garden at Elm Bank. 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
19: The grounds at the Garden at Elm Bank are beautiful, but with the flower show here, it's bursting with every color you could imagine.
20: It's not a grocery store bouquet.
19: Megan Connolly with the Mass Horticultural Society says there's ikebana, the Japanese art of floral arranging, and a lot more.
20: Floral design, photography, botanical arts, and horticulture, which are amateur gardeners and floral designers, as well as juniors, so kids who've grown their own plants and flowers and vegetables.
19: Janet hit the dozens of vendors here before taking in the flowers.
21: I've purchased some iron things to put in my garden, a bunch of seeds. The clothing is really cool. It's just been a great experience so far.
19: In Wellesley, Suzanne Sausville, WBZ, Boston's News Radio.
8: And Boston's annual walk for PKD gets ready to step off this morning. WBZ's Jared Brosnan has more.
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22: The walk steps off at 10 a.m. Jared Brosnan, WBZ, Boston's News Radio.
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1: 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Chris Sinek.
2: 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I've been doing traffic for 29 years, and I've never seen a police chase through backed up traffic.
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25: One of the few family theatrical releases this year was a movie called The Sheep Detectives, now available on Amazon, about a kindly shepherd named George Hardy, played by Hugh Jackman, who loves his sheep, naming them all, and tends to them like a father. He even reads mystery novels to them every night before bed. Well, it turns out the sheep in this movie not only have distinct personalities, but they converse in English. And following George's mysterious and tragic death, which is deemed a murder, it's the sheep who help the local constable solve the case. Quite a bit of comedy, most of it provided by the sheep, led by Lily, voiced by Julia Louis-Dreyfus, and Bryan Cranston as Sebastian. Kids will certainly love the physical antics of the sheep. There's also the sweet and sensitive handling of death, and the key place that memory has in our hearts. A fine family film, The Sheep Detectives. And that's Now Streaming with Jordan, WBZ, Boston's News Radio.
0: 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Traffic on the Threes.
9: It is 53 minutes after 2 o'clock right now. Let's see what we got going on out there. Well, we got activity still going on up on Route 3 from Route 62 in Bedford right up to Concord Road in Billerica. And things are starting to ease out a little bit, though. Starting to see some open space up there. It had been slow traffic for a good long time. Now it's easing out. Traveling down to the south, things look pretty good. Traveling on the downtown area, northbound on the expressway, you know, we still have some activity going on up by Morrissey Boulevard. I think that's a repaving operation. And we still have slow traffic back to about Neponset, but that's getting a little bit easier as well. Traveling downtown, can't get to 93 from the westbound side of the Ted Williams Tunnel. Can't do it. Have to go through south through the Seaport District, head into downtown, pick up 93 there. Traveling in the Sumner Callahan Tunnel is wide open. Sumner Tunnel, one lane is closed. So lower deck of Route 93 onto the Sagan Bridge and into the Tip O'Neill Tunnel, same thing. One lane closed, bunch of lanes are one lane is open. Left lane is open. The other lanes are closed. So just be aware of it. It's right now 60 degrees in Boston and it is cloudy. I'm Jack Hart, WBZ Traffic in the Threes.
0: Here's the four-day WBZ AccuWeather forecast.
10: Just a few clouds out there before daybreak, turning cooler. Some suburbs will dip back into the upper 40s, mid-50s in the city. And then we'll have sunshine mixing with some clouds on Saturday. A cool day, the high just 64, partly to mostly cloudy Saturday night, the low 53. And then Sunday, cloudy and cool, dry to start, but rain in the afternoon and at night. Some of that could be heavy. High Sunday only in the low 60s, then we'll dry out for Monday a little bit. Clouds break for some sun up to 65. Another shower possible Tuesday. I'm AccuWeather meteorologist John Furyk, WBZ, Boston's News Radio.
8: Resident Evil is off to a scary good start at the box office. The Zach Greger-directed film made $8.8 million from late-week previews. It's looking to make between $40 and $50 million in its debut. Elsewhere, Spider-Man Brand New Day became the highest-grossing domestic release earlier this week, surpassing Star Wars The Force Awakens. Bachman-Turner Overdrive is expanding its No Speed Limit 2027 tour.
27: Over two dozen shows were announced last month,
3: and the band has now added 6 more dates in Australia and New Zealand. The No Speed Limit Tour begins January the 27th in Orlando. After a month in the U.S., Backman-Turner Overdrive head to Australia and New Zealand for their 6 shows in February. I'm Mark Mayfield.
8: John Stewart says he never planned to focus his charity work on first responders and their families, but it grew organically. The Daily Show host said he wanted to support those who dedicated their lives to helping others. His advocacy began following the 9/11 terrorist attacks when he lobbied passionately for the September 11th Victim Compensation Fund. It continues as he announced yesterday that he'll host the First Responders Children's Foundation's Roll Call of Heroes ceremony in New York on October 28th. Machines take over Lowell today. Here's WBZ's Drew Mulholland.
5: It is the Lowell Kinetic Sculpture Race today, with human-powered, handcrafted, all-terrain machines racing through the streets. 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It's got everything, including, you know, the mud pit. Bianca Murrow helps put this thing on.
6: It's a parking lot before we get there. It's a parking lot when we leave. Yep. But we dump yards and yards of dirt. The fire department comes and soaks it down, and we create a 1-foot-thick, 75-foot-long mud pit that's lined with 4 sets of bleachers so the crowd can get a really good look at the sad faces of the racers as they struggle and fight through the 75-foot mud pit.
5: My goodness. Then, among other things, your vessel has to make its way through the Merrimack River. Keep your machine intact there, captains. What a day this is every year. An amazing course and then a huge block party after the Lowell Kinetic Sculpture Race today. Drew Mulholland, WBZ, Boston's News Radio.
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1: I'm Dave Packer in Washington, D.C. Singers and live performances as hundreds gathered outside the Kennedy Center Friday night, forming a human chain in opposition to President Trump's takeover of the memorial and its threat to demolish it. D.C. Councilmember-at-Large Robert White spoke.
2: This is a monument that was not falling down or bankrupt before he put his hands on it.
1: President Trump says he's banning three major news organizations, CNN, MS Now, and Politico, from the White House because he doesn't like their coverage.
3: It's really just cumulative stories over the last 2 years. You get sick of it.
1: In a statement, Politico responding, quote,

0: We will vigorously defend our First Amendment rights against any attempt to restrict them. The president Friday signed a Russia sanctions bill championed by the late Senator Lindsey Graham into law. It expands sanctions, tariffs, and prohibitions on Russia in order to add pressure for Vladimir Putin to negotiate an end to the war in Ukraine. Meanwhile, in Russia, parliamentary elections are underway. Anti-war parties stripped from the ballot.
1: The only anti-war party, Russia's oldest liberal party, Yabloko, was banned from taking part. And that was interesting because for years the Kremlin had tolerated the party, seeing it as helping to create an illusion of democracy, but not this time. And that seems to be because there were signs that Yabloko was attracting unusual support because of its anti-war position.
0: ABC's Patrick Reval. A preview of next week's United Nations General Assembly from UN spokesperson Stéphane Dujarric.
2: Alongside the mandated meetings, there are about 168 events that are scheduled during the high-level week. And member states have so far submitted about 1,000 requests for bilateral amongst themselves.
0: The NYPD says that this year they're expecting multiple protests. 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
3: I'm Al Griffith. This is WBZ News Radio, Boston. A head-on car crash in Brewster Thursday night claims the lives of each of the drivers, a man and a woman, both from the Cape. Police say the accident happened at around 9:30 p.m. on Route 6A near Crosby Lane. There were no other passengers in the cars. The lone holdout juror in Lindsey Clancy's murder trial is now speaking out. Michael Desfranville says he didn't have any doubts that she killed her children, and he felt he had enough proof that she knew exactly what she was doing. He said in a statement made through his attorney that when he tried to talk about his concerns during deliberations, he felt other jurors cut him off. His attorney says Desfranville is safe in an undisclosed rural area in New England. And flags in Massachusetts were at half-staff through sunset Friday night in honor of National POW/MIA Recognition Day. Governor Maura Healey ordered the recognition throughout the state and at all of the state's military installations.
4: 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All-wheel drive. Traffic on the threes.
5: It is 3 minutes after 3 o'clock right now. Can you believe it? And let's see what we got going on out there. Traveling in the downtown area. You know what? Things are looking okay. Inbound on Sturrow Drive, little snag at Leverett Circle. Southbound on Route 93, the lower deck onto the Zakin Bridge and into the Tip O'Neill Tunnel. Left lane gets by. Right lanes are closed. Traffic is light. Everything is moving like a hot knife through butter. Sumner Tunnel, we got one lane closed, one lane open. Callahan Tunnel's wide open. Tobin Bridge, traffic has been easy there all night. Ted Williams Tunnel on the westbound side. Can't get to 93 northbound or southbound from there. That ramp is closed, so you have to go through the Seaport District, pick up Route 93 in the downtown area and get to where you need to go, and just plan for an extra 10 minutes. All right. Traveling on the Mass Pike eastbound and westbound Prudential Tunnel to the Alston-Brighton interchange. We've got lane restrictions there for about another hour and a half. And northbound on the expressway, we've got slow traffic from Neponset up to Morrissey Boulevard. There's, we've got some repaving going on is what's going on there. And the Cronin's and Colitis Foundation, by the way, has been at the forefront of inflammatory bowel disease research and care for more than 50 years. Learn more at cronscolitisfoundation.org. In Boston right now, 59 cloudy old degrees. I'm Jack Hart, WBZ Traffic on the Threes.
4: Here's the four-day WBZ AccuWeather forecast.
6: Partly cloudy and turning cooler overnight. We'll dip back into the mid-50s in the city, but some of the suburbs will be down into the upper 40s. And then a cool day on Saturday, a mixture of clouds and sunshine. The high only 64. Saturday night, mostly cloudy, the low 53. And then cloudy for Sunday. Some rain at times during the afternoon and at night. High Sunday only in the low 60s. And clouds break for a little bit of sun Monday. High 65. More showers possible on Tuesday. I'm AccuWeather meteorologist John Furyk, WBZ, Boston's News Radio.
3: President Trump says he's banning CNN, MS Now, and Politico from the White House due to what he called unfavorable coverage, and he threatens that more such prohibitions of media outlets could follow. The president wrote on his social media site Friday that effective immediately, quote, I am banning CNN, MS Now, and Politico from the White House as a result of their constant reporting fake news, unquote. It's the administration's latest test of constitutional First Amendment protections. A warning is out from officials in Maine when it comes to the measles.
7: The Maine CDC says it's confirmed a case of the measles in an unvaccinated adult from Somerset County, and they're warning residents of possible exposure at a local urgent care facility. Officials say anyone who was at the Maine General Express Care in Waterville on the morning of September 12th might have been exposed to the measles. The CDC says they're working with the facility to inform potentially exposed people and to watch for symptoms for 21 days after that exposure date. Symptoms include a fever, cough, a rash that spreads from the head down, and more. This is the first case in the state since February. Brooke McCarthy, WBZ, Boston's News Radio.
3: Governor Maura Healey is calling to include strong AI safety and transparency protections in the Mass Winds Economic Development Bill. The governor also wants the final version to strengthen independent safety evaluations and require companies to report serious safety incidents sooner. Massachusetts' unemployment rate is improving. The jobless rate fell in August, even though the state lost thousands of jobs. New state data shows the rate dropped to 4.3%, the lowest level since March 2025, while payroll jobs declined by over 7,000. This year, Boston's Freedom Rally on the Common takes on new meaning as a ballot question looks to repeal the legislation of marijuana in Massachusetts.
8: The Boston Freedom Rally, often known as Hemp Fest, has been going on for 37 years, long before cannabis was legalized in the state. But as this year's weekend-long celebration rolls around, advocates here are facing a new threat to legal cannabis on the ballot.
9: It's the first political freedom rally since legalization.
8: That's Keith Saunders, a longtime member of the Massachusetts Cannabis Reform Coalition. Question 8 on the November ballot is looking to repeal cannabis legalization, citing drug driving incidents and regulation troubles. But activists here like Keith are promoting the no vote to keep it legal, touting the jobs and tax revenue created by legalization. CJ Cowgill has a booth here for his organization Operation Green Healing, a nonprofit that helps veterans use cannabis to help with PTSD. He backs the no vote.
10: We need to take the stigma away from the people who are trying to use this medicine to heal.
8: From the Common, Kyle Bray, WBZ, Boston's News Radio.
3: A new development in the Lindsay Clancy murder case. That story just ahead.
11: Anthropic, the maker of the chatbot Claude, striking a multi-year deal, more than $1 billion deal with the consulting firm Accenture to evaluate its frontier AI models. And as Anthropic prepares for an initial public stock offering and a valuation as high as $2 trillion, the company's now forecasting over $100 million in revenue just this year. A volatile up-and-down week on Wall Street ended quietly today with stocks mixed and little moved. The Dow lower by 95 points, but the Nasdaq added 104 in the strength of chipmakers like NVIDIA, AMD, and Broadcom. The S&P up by 13. Despite First Amendment protections, President Trump says he's banning CNN, MS Now, and the online journal Politico from the White House. That's effective immediately, saying on social media, quote, other fake news media outlets to follow. And the beer maker Shock Top teaming up with those Spirit Halloween pop-up stores on a new candy corn-flavored beer.
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3: Well, things got a little dicey in the bottom of the ninth last night with the Sox ahead by two runs. Eric Miller was on the mound with two runners on and two outs after a strikeout, which should have ended the game. It was also a wild pitch, which allowed the batter to get to first base, loading up the bases, but Miller induced a ground out, and Sox win 4-2. Sox could clinch a playoff spot as early as today. Sox raise at 4-10. The New England Revolution finally returned to Gillette tonight when they take on Orlando. They haven't played a home game since August 23rd. The Revs are coming off a successful four-game road trip, winning three of those games. New England is currently in third place in the Eastern Conference table, just 2 points out of second place behind Inter Miami. Orlando is currently in sixth place in the Eastern Conference. Al Griffith, WBZ, Boston's News Radio.
4: 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All-wheel drive. Traffic on the threes.
5: 13 minutes after 3 o'clock right this very second. I'm taking a look at traffic out and about. We're doing reasonably well. We still have some delays in the expressway northbound from, but not horrendous delays. It's going to slow you down a little bit is what it is. Looks like we got some repaving going on. After Neponset right up to Morrissey Boulevard, and it's slow traffic, and then you get beyond that, and you're free and clear pretty much just about up to the Canadian border, it looks like. Traveling right now, otherwise the Route 3 heading northbound, we still have some delays through the from Bedford, Route 62 in Bedford, right up to, well, not quite as far as Concord Road in Billerica, and so that's getting a little bit better as well. Central Mass looks good, down to the south looks great, and it is currently in Boston 59 degrees with a lot of clouds. I'm Jack Hart, WBZ Traffic in the Threes.
4: Here's the four-day WBZ AccuWeather forecast.
6: Patchy clouds and cooler before daybreak. We'll dip back to 55 in Boston, but upper 40s in some of the suburbs. And during the day on Saturday, sunshine mixing with some clouds, definitely feeling more like fall. But the nicer day of the weekend by far for any outdoor plans you might have. The high up to 64. And then partly to mostly cloudy Saturday night. The low 53. Cloudy, cool Sunday. Rain at times in the afternoon and at night. Highs into the low 60s. And then clouds break for some sun Monday, a high 65. I'm AccuWeather meteorologist John Feerick, WBZ, Boston News Radio.

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1: Good morning, I'm Al Griffith, and here's what's happening. The lone holdout juror in the Lindsay Clancy murder trial says he had no doubt she knew what she was doing when she killed her three children. Michael Desranville says he tried to discuss different theories during deliberations, but felt he was repeatedly cut off. He says the physical evidence, witnesses, and the prosecution's case convinced him the killings were planned. The jury deadlocked 11-1, leading to a mistrial. Clancy is due back in court on September 29th as prosecutors consider whether to seek a retrial. The state is back in the driver's seat when it comes to safety oversight for the MBTA. Here's WBZ's Kyle Bray.
2: Back in 2022, the Federal Transit Administration launched a review of the MBTA's safety after several dangerous incidents like that Orange Line fire. They found the T's oversight was lacking the manpower and funding to keep the system safe. But now they're wrapping up that review, saying the DPU has done the work to fix their concerns. Interim Transportation Secretary and T General Manager Phil Eng says years of investment and work have paid off.
3: We are proud that we have continued to show and demonstrate for the public that we're improving, that we're delivering more reliable service. Most importantly, though, we're delivering safe service.
2: But he adds the job's not done. They'll keep overhauling tracks, signals, and trains going forward. Riders I spoke to say they've noticed the changes over time.
4: The Green Line, I think, overall has gotten more expedient.
5: There have certainly been less interruptions to my daily commute.
2: From downtown, Kyle Bray, WBZ, Boston's News Radio.
1: Technical rescue teams from fire departments around the state were in Sutton yesterday, fine-tuning their skills. More now from WBZ's Emma Friedman.
6: High up in the treetops, firefighters are throwing, slingshotting, and launching ropes across the Purgatory Chasm with an 80-foot drop down to ground level below.
7: So teams will try to do the same exact scenario and see who does it the most efficient, works together as a team the best.
6: It's a change of pace with technical rescue teams doing this year's search and rescue simulation out here in Sutton. Crews from around the state have to save the hypothetical lost hiker, putting their rescue skills to the test. Rob Manson is on the board of the Massachusetts Association of Technical Rescue Specialists that put on the Tech Rescue Challenge.
7: They essentially compete with each other, but really what we're doing is knowledge sharing across the different groups. So one group can see what another does, learn from that, say, why did you do it this way? Did you think about doing it this way? And they can all work together, and really it betters the whole program.
6: In Sutton, Emma Friedman, WBZ Boston's News Radio.
1: President Trump is set to announce that all 50 states will join a program to provide most favored nation pricing for some Medicaid drugs. The administration claims this plan, called the Medicaid Generous Model, will save billions on prescription drug costs. If you're into flowers, you might want to head to Wellesley this weekend for the 140th New England Fall Flower Show at the Garden at Elm Bank.
8: Straight ahead. 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
10: Pink calla lilies, pink and orange dahlias, protea, which is one of my favorites. It's very cool texture.
9: Megan Connolly is with the Mass Horticultural Society.
10: We'll have more traditional arrangements. We'll have larger ones called vegetative designs, which are supposed to mimic how plants are naturally grown. We have tablescapes here with florals on them, and then we have some larger cascading designs.
9: There's even a tent dedicated to ikebana.
10: It's a Japanese art of floral arranging.
9: But her favorite is the botanical arts.
10: Because they have to actually dry plant material and then paint it or use it in a different way to create a scene.
9: Best in Show is a greenhouse with a stone walkway and metal fence, all made with plant materials.
10: The glass is made from onion skin.
9: Not to mention the 50 vendors selling everything from plants to cookies to pottery. In Wellesley, Suzanne Sawsville, WBZ, Boston's News Radio.
1: Worcester is considering banning homeless encampments on public property. City Manager Eric Batista says the proposal is aimed at balancing homelessness services with growing public safety concerns. This comes after recent stabbings near Worcester Common and complaints from downtown businesses. The ordinance would allow the city to remove encampments from certain public spaces and hold people accountable for violations. The proposal is expected to return to the Worcester City Council for possible referral to committee. Former colleagues continue joining forces to find a cure for PKD.
2: Former WBZ-TV reporter Christina Hager says an estimated 500,000 people in the U.S. suffer from PKD.
11: PKD stands for polycystic kidney disease, and we both lost our mothers to this disease.
2: Her former colleague Kathy Curran started the Walk for PKD back in 2000, and now the two have raised over $36 million towards research efforts.
11: There's no cure for polycystic kidney disease, so we're joining forces and hoping to use our voices and all of our connections to try to raise awareness and get support for this, for the research toward finding a cure.
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11: It's very uplifting, even though some heartbreaking stories bring everyone together there. It's always an uplifting day to see the support.
2: Jared Brosnan, WBZ, Boston's News Radio.
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7: 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Traffic on the threes.
8: It is, it's 23 minutes after 3 o'clock. Ooh, look at that. Now, traveling up on Route 495, heading southbound in Haverhill, just after Industrial Avenue, the Ward Hill section there. We still have some work going on this overnight. That's a long-term project. And still some minor delays. And we continue to deal with some delays on Route 3, heading northbound. And just after Route 62 in Bedford, continuing up for maybe a couple of miles up the road, not quite as far as Concord Road at this point. And that should wind up before too long. Down to the south, things look good. Traveling close to closer to Boston Expressway northbound from Neponset right up to Morrissey Boulevard. We've got some slow traffic through there. I think it's a repaving operation going on. Traveling right now close to downtown, we've got a lane taken in the Sumner Tunnel, and one lane open, one lane closed. Callahan Tunnel's wide open. Tobin Bridge been quiet all night. Southbound on Route 93, the lower deck onto the Sagan Bridge and into the Tip O'Neill Tunnel. For the next hour or so, we still have only the left lane getting by. Right lanes are closed. And it is currently 59 degrees in Boston. A lot of clouds. I'm Jack Hart, WBZ Traffic in the Threes.
7: Here's the four-day WBZ AccuWeather forecast.
9: Just a few clouds out there before daybreak. Turning cooler. Some suburbs will dip back into the upper 40s, mid-50s in the city. And then we'll have sunshine mixing with some clouds on Saturday. A cool day. The high just 64, partly to mostly cloudy Saturday night, the low 53. And then Sunday, cloudy and cool, dry to start, but rain in the afternoon and at night. Some of that could be heavy. High Sunday only in the low 60s. Then we'll dry out for Monday a little bit. Clouds break for some sun up to 65. Another shower possible Tuesday. I'm AccuWeather meteorologist John Furyk, WBZ, Boston's News Radio.
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11: William Shatner is trading starships for shredding as he prepares to make his heavy metal debut. The 95-year-old, best known for his role as Captain Kirk in the Star Trek franchise, will enter the world of mosh pits as his band takes the stage at Chicago's Riot Fest tomorrow. Shatner is not entirely new to the music industry, releasing spoken word, rock, and blues albums over the years, including his debut album, The Transformed Man, back in 1968. Now, ahead of the festival, Shatner provided a long list of rider requirements in addition to a signed contract, which includes a boat renamed in his honor so he can once again captain a ship. If you can't get enough of Bob Dylan, there's more.
12: Jingle jangle morning, I come following you.
13: Columbia and Legacy Records are set to release a box set of live recordings by Bob Dylan. The Rolling Thunder Review, the 1976 live recordings, will feature 39 CDs that capture the singer's shows from his 1976 Rolling Thunder Review Tour. It'll include 381 tracks, 371 which

0: hasn't been released, along with a booklet of liner notes and rare photographs. The collection will be out on November 6th. Brian Antonelli, WBZ, Boston's News Radio.
1: Well, what a matchup tonight. College football, prime time, LSU versus Ole Miss. WBZ's Drew Mulholland tells us this should be some atmosphere.
2: The Ole Miss Rebels, led mostly by head coach Lane Kiffin, lost in the college football semis last year. An amazing season. But Kiffin did bail on Ole Miss for LSU just before the playoff games. Yikes. Guess what? The Ole Miss diehard fan base was not at all happy. That was the scene as Lane Kiffin and his family boarded that Bayou-bound plane. It was tense, but there are calls for calm from the local newspaper this morning. The Daily Mississippian wants fans to greet Kiffin with silence, not chaos. When Lane Kiffin left Tennessee a decade ago in a similar stunning fashion to how he left Ole Miss, he was pelted with beer cans, golf balls, ketchup bottles. The hope is to not have that kind of mess play out in Oxford, Mississippi tonight. Kickoff 7:30 and ABC has the game. Drew Mulholland, WBZ, Boston's News Radio.
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1: Good morning, I'm Al Griffith, and here's what's happening. The lone holdout juror in the Lindsey Clancy murder trial says he had no doubt she knew what she was doing when she killed her three children. Michael Disronville says he tried to talk about different theories during deliberations, but felt the other jurors were cutting him off. He says the physical evidence, witnesses, and the prosecution's case convinced him the killings were planned. The jury deadlocked 11-1, leading to a mistrial. Clancy is due back in court on September 29th as prosecutors consider whether to retry the case. President Trump says he's banning major news outlets from the White House.
10: While speaking from the Oval Office on Friday, he talked about his announcement on Truth Social banning CNN, MS Now, and Politico due to what he says is their constant reporting of fiction and lies when covering him.
11: You get so tired of reading and seeing fake news. When you look at CNN, it's just fake. That's why their ratings are no good.
10: The president said other news media outlets will also be banned from the White House soon. Trump claimed Politico received an $8 million subscription from the government under the Biden administration in order to keep them alive. I'm Chris Caraggio.
1: Ladies, the baddie besties would like you to take a few hours today to kick back, relax, and have some fun. Here's WBZ's Nicole Davis.
12: The girls have been tired. The stats are crazy when it comes to burnout.
13: That is Lisa Silva, one of the hosts of the Baddie Besties podcast. She says their Pause Festival in Boston this weekend could help with that.
12: We love all women, and we have college girls coming, and we have moms coming. So it's really a place for the girls to come and press pause.
13: Silva says it's all about pouring into your own cup because these two first-gen BC alums know that rest is often not an option. Samira Francois says that is especially the case for Black and brown women like themselves, and that was a main driver for them to pull this event together.
14: We are often on the brink of, like, just tiresome. We don't give ourselves rest, and we don't give ourselves that grace. So right. This is a day to give them that grace and remind them it's okay to take rest.
13: Those who stop by the Cyclorama on Tremont Street can take movement classes, win some giveaways, enjoy self-care, and do some good.
14: We're partnered with March of Dimes, an organization to help moms and babies, so when you guys come out, you are supporting a great cause.
13: The Pause Festival runs from 2 to 7. You can get tickets on their website. Nicole Davis, WBZ, Boston's News Radio.
1: Just ahead, prosecutors have made a recommendation as to what the sentence should be for the two men who set off an explosion at Harvard Medical School last fall.
7: 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Traffic on the threes.
15: Take a look at traffic right now outside of the city. Down to the south has been quiet all night. Route 95, 24, and 3. We had some trouble in Providence, Rhode Island, a little earlier. Looks like we might have some time down there right now by Atwells Avenue. Braintree to Boston on the expressway. We're doing mostly well. We do have a little bit of work going on right now, just from Neponset up to about Morrissey Boulevard. That'll slow you down the least a little bit. Sumner and Callahan tunnels. We're doing pretty well there. Sumner tunnel, though, we got one lane closed, and that'll all open up in the next hour or so. Traveling right now on the lower deck of Route 93 onto the Zakin Bridge and into the Tip O'Neill Tunnel. Left lane getting by. Right lane is not. Right lanes are not. And Mass Pike eastbound and westbound Prudential Tunnel. Tunnel to the Alston-Brighton interchange. Lane restrictions until about 4:30, another hour or so, and they'll pick them all up. And the traffic's light, though. It is currently in Boston, 59, cloudy old degrees. I'm Jack Hart, WBZ Traffic in the Threes.
7: Here's the four-day WBZ AccuWeather forecast.
16: Partly cloudy and turning cooler overnight. We'll dip back into the mid-50s in the city, but some of the suburbs will be down into the upper 40s. And then a cool day on Saturday, a mixture of clouds and sunshine. The high only 64. Saturday night, mostly cloudy, the low 53. And then cloudy for Sunday. Some rain at times during the afternoon and at night. High Sunday only in the low 60s. Then clouds break for a little bit of sun Monday. High 65. More showers possible on Tuesday. I'm AccuWeather meteorologist John Furyk, WBZ, Boston's News Radio.
1: The Trump administration is investigating a Metro West school district over a child removal case. The 17-year-old's parents claim the state removed their child from their custody because they opposed their child's gender transition. However, Governor Maura Healey says the removal was due to the parents allegedly assaulting the child. The Massachusetts Department of Children and Families says the lack of support for gender transition would not qualify for the removal of a child. The U.S. Department of Education is investigating whether the Northborough-Southborough Regional School District, specifically Algonquin Regional High School, violated federal student privacy law. The men accused of setting off an explosion at Harvard Medical School last fall will likely avoid jail time. Here's WBZ's Jared Brosnan.
17: Logan Patterson and Dominic Cardoza pleaded guilty in April to conspiring to damage a building by means of fire and an explosive. Back in November, the two men detonated a large commercial-grade firework inside a locker on the fourth floor of one of Harvard Medical School's buildings, causing tens of thousands of dollars in damages. While they currently face a maximum sentence of 5 years in prison and a $250,000 fine, federal prosecutors say that's not necessary and instead are recommending 3 years of probation and over $28,000 in restitution for the damages. Sentencing is set for October 1st. Jared Brosnan, WBZ, Boston's News Radio.
1: The Massachusetts Attorney General's office is reviewing refund complaints from Ed Sheeran concert ticket holders. At least 9 consumers are seeking refunds after Macklemore was removed from the tour. The Attorney General's office says ticket terms, state opening acts, can change without guaranteeing refunds. Ticketmaster has reportedly denied some refund requests for Sheeran's upcoming Gillette Stadium shows. The concerts are scheduled for September 25th and 26th. Flags were flying half-staff across Massachusetts yesterday. Governor Moore Healey ordering all U.S. and state flags were lowered in honor of National POW/MIA Recognition Day. The state's military installations were also flying flags at half-staff. A Republican lawmaker and Trump ally has released a new campaign ad saying the president's policies on immigration are hurting her constituents and turning people away.
18: Representative Maria Elvira Salazar of Miami is a three-term Republican endorsed by Trump in a district that's three-quarters Hispanic.
19: The same Hispanics who helped you get to the White House in 2024 feel betrayed today. I'm not talking about giving them amnesty. I'm talking about giving them a dignified life.
18: Homeland Security responding, saying, whether Congresswoman Salazar likes it or not, the men and women of ICE are enforcing the laws passed by Congress, delivering the most historic mass deportation campaign in American history, exactly as President Trump promised.
1: That's ABC's Karen Hua. Coming up, there's been a new development in the Lindsey Clancy murder case.
2: After a wild week for Wall Street, which included the first Federal Reserve interest rate hike in more than 3 years, stocks today limped into the closing bell, ending mixed and little changed. The Dow lower by 95 points. The Nasdaq, though, added 104 on the strength of chip makers like NVIDIA, AMD, and Broadcom. The S&P was up 13. Bitcoin now valued at more than $81,000 after the Securities and Exchange Commission, Wall Street's watchdogs, okayed the trading of digital versions of securities. That sent shares of crypto-related companies like Mara Holdings up nearly 14% and Coinbase up almost 12%. Despite the controversy over the safety of artificial intelligence models, some of them getting way too powerful, Anthropic, the maker of the Claude chatbot, now moving ahead with plans to begin selling stock to the public for the first time, and it could be valued at as much as $2 trillion.
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1: With the Red Sox pulling out a 4-2 win last night in Tampa Bay and the Rangers beating the Blue Jays last night, Red Sox magic number to clinch a playoff spot is now 1 heading into this afternoon's game against the Rays. Sox starter Ranger Suarez last night was okay, good enough to get the win. He gave up just one run in 5 2/3. Eric Miller getting the save. Sox Rays today at 4-10. As the Patriots prepare to take on the Steelers Sunday afternoon at Gillette Stadium, five-time All-Pro cornerback Stephon Gilmore is officially retiring as a New England Patriot. He returned to the team yesterday to sign a one-day contract and retire with the team he had the most success with during his 13-year NFL career. He won a Super Bowl with the Patriots back in 2018. Two of his All-Pro seasons were with New England. Al Griffith, WBZ, Boston's News Radio.
5: Traffic and weather together. 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All-wheel drive. Traffic on the threes.
15: It's 43 minutes after 3 o'clock, and looking at roads where railways right now, things are looking okay. Still a little slow up there on Route 495 in Haverhill. Southbound on that roadway after Industrial Avenue, we've got some construction going on. We still have some work going on Route 3 heading northbound. Coming out of Route 62 in Bedford, heading up towards Concord Road, but not quite up to as far as Concord Road at this point. It was beyond Concord Road a while ago. Traveling right now, otherwise down to the south, things look good. Traveling on the expressway northbound, work continuing right around, well, from Neponset up to Morrissey Boulevard, and a short stretch and light traffic through there, so that's pretty good. And on southbound lower deck of Route 93 onto the Zakin Bridge and into the Tip O'Neill Tunnel, left lane getting by, right lane is closed. It is right now in Boston 59 degrees under a cloudy sky. I'm Jack Hart, WBZ, traffic in the threes.
5: Here's the four-day WBZ AccuWeather forecast.
16: Patchy clouds and cooler before daybreak. We'll dip back to 55 in Boston, but upper 40s in some of the suburbs. And during the day on Saturday, sunshine mixing with some clouds, definitely feeling more like fall. But the nicer day of the weekend by far for any outdoor plans you might have. The high up to 64. And then partly to mostly cloudy Saturday night. The low 53. Cloudy, cool Sunday. Rain at times in the afternoon and at night. Highs into the low 60s. And then clouds break for some sun Monday, a high 65. I'm AccuWeather meteorologist John Feerick, WBZ, Boston News Radio.

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1: Good morning, I'm Al Griffith, and here's what's happening. The lone holdout juror in Lindsey Clancy's murder trial is now speaking out. In a statement first reported by News Nation, Michael Disranville says he didn't have any doubt that she killed her children and had enough proof that she knew exactly what she was doing. Disranville says as he tried to explain different possible theories during deliberation, he kept getting cut off, he said, as if he had doubts based on the evidence. His attorney says he's now safe in an undisclosed rural area in New England. The feds have wrapped up their safety review of the DPU's oversight of the MBTA, saying they've done the work to make the system safe. Here's WBZ's Kyle Bray.
2: After years of shutdowns, slow zones, and shuttle buses, the Federal Transit Administration is handing the reins for MBTA oversight back over to the DPU. The FTA launched a safety review in 2022 after a series of dangerous incidents. They now say the state has done enough to address the funding and staffing issues that they found. Interim Transportation Secretary and T General Manager Phil Eng says he is grateful for riders' patience during all the work they've had to do.
3: They have for years endured every day, 365 days a year in 2022 and before. Slow speeds, long trips, unreliable trips, drop trips. And little by little, every year, we have gotten better.
2: He says this isn't the end of a book, but the start of a new chapter, and that there's still more work to be done. Some riders I spoke to agree.
4: Sometimes it runs great, sometimes it doesn't.
5: The cars have gotten better, but the reliability in the on-time situation is still a huge problem.
2: From downtown, Kyle Bray, WBZ, Boston's News Radio.
1: Warren Buffett is stepping down as chairman of Berkshire Hathaway in the next step of the transition at the top of the $1 trillion conglomerate he's led for more than six decades. The company said Friday that the 96-year-old Buffett will become chairman emeritus and will take on his new role immediately. His son Howard will serve as Berkshire Hathaway's new chairman as part of the company's longstanding succession plan. Howard Buffett has served as a Berkshire Hathaway board member since 1993. Longtime vice chairman Greg Abel was promoted to CEO in January and has been leading the company since then. Firefighters around the Commonwealth were enhancing their search and rescue skills in a friendly competition. WBZ's Emma Friedman has more from Sutton.
6: Dozens of technical rescue teams from each of Massachusetts' five technical rescue regions are doing search and rescue simulations today as part of their training exhibition, relying on their team, their equipment, and their expertise.
7: It's highly technical. It is technical rescue for a reason.
6: I'm watching the whole thing unfold at Purgatory Chasm in Sutton with Rob Manson, who's on the board of directors for the Massachusetts Association of Technical Rescue Specialists. In this scenario, firefighters need to throw ropes across the chasm to transport their patients safely across the 80-foot drop. Matt Belsita, the Sutton fire chief, tells me everyone brings their own gear, adding to the challenge.
8: Some regions may have a little different equipment and, you know, the pros, the cons. It's the networking and the knowledge that one team will gain from another team and vice versa. It's really unmeasurable.
6: In Sutton, Emma Friedman, WBZ, Boston's News Radio.
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10: The grounds at the Garden at Elm Bank are beautiful, but with the flower show here, it's bursting with every color you could imagine.
11: It's not a grocery store bouquet.
10: Megan Connolly with the Mass Horticultural Society says there's ikebana, the Japanese art of floral arranging, and a lot more.
11: Floral design, photography, botanical arts, and horticulture, which are amateur gardeners and floral designers, as well as juniors, so kids who've grown their own plants and flowers and vegetables.
10: Janet hit the dozens of vendors here before taking in the flowers.
12: I've purchased some iron things to put in my garden, a bunch of seeds. The clothing is really cool. It's just been a great experience so far.
10: In Wellesley, Suzanne Sausville, WBZ, Boston's News Radio.
1: 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WBZ's Jared Brosnan has more.
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13: The walk steps off at 10 a.m. Jared Brosnan, WBZ, Boston's News Radio.
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0: 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All-wheel drive. Traffic on the threes.
21: It is 53 minutes after 3 o'clock right now, and things are pretty quiet out on area roadways. We still have some work zones and lane restrictions out there, but we've got very light traffic. We've got lower deck of Route 93. For example, we've got only one lane getting by, the left-hand lane getting by. All the other lanes are closed, and but traffic is moving just so nicely down there. You can't even believe it. Traveling right now, otherwise, in the downtown area, all as well. Sumner and Callahan tunnels doing well. We've got one lane closed in the Sumner tunnel, and the other lane is open, but traffic is light. Traveling on the Mass Pike eastbound and westbound between the Prudential Tunnel and the Alston-Brighton interchange, lane restrictions through there. Once again, light traffic and is keeping it from being crazy with delays. Northbound on the expressway, that activity continues from just about just after Neponset right up to Morrissey Boulevard. I think that's a lane repaving situation, but one way or another, causing some delays. Down to the south, things look good. It is currently in Boston, 59 degrees without any clouds. I'm Jack Hart, WBZ, with plenty of clouds, excuse me. I'm Jack Hart, WBZ, traffic on the threes.
0: Here's the four-day WBZ AccuWeather forecast.
22: Just a few clouds out there before daybreak, turning cooler. Some suburbs will dip back into the upper 40s, mid-50s in the city. And then we'll have sunshine mixing with some clouds on Saturday. A cool day. The high just 64, partly to mostly cloudy Saturday night, the low 53. And then Sunday, cloudy and cool, dry to start, but rain in the afternoon and at night. Some of that could be heavy. High Sunday only in the low 60s. Then we'll dry out for Monday a little bit. Clouds break for some sun up to 65. Another shower possible Tuesday. I'm AccuWeather meteorologist John Furyk, WBZ, Boston's News Radio.
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1: Resident Evil is off to a scary good start at the box office. The Zach Greger-directed film made $8.8 million from late-week previews. It's looking to make between $40 and $50 million in its debut. Elsewhere, Spider-Man Brand New Day became the highest-grossing domestic release earlier this week, surpassing Star Wars The Force Awakens. Bachman-Turner Overdrive is expanding its No Speed Limit 2027 tour.
4: Over two dozen shows were announced last month, and the band has now added six more dates in Australia and New Zealand. The No Speed Limit tour begins January the 27th in Orlando. After a month in the U.S., Bachman-Turner Overdrive went to Australia and New Zealand for their six shows in February. I'm Mark Mayfield.
1: John Stewart says he never planned to focus his charity work on first responders and their families, but it grew organically. The Daily Show host said he wanted to support those who dedicated their lives to helping others. His advocacy began following the 9/11 terrorist attacks when he lobbied passionately for the September 11th Victim Compensation Fund. It continues as he announced yesterday that he'll host the First Responders Children's Foundation's Roll Call of Heroes ceremony in New York on October 28th. Machines take over Lowell today. Here's WBZ's Drew Mulholland.
5: It is the Lowell Kinetic Sculpture Race today, with human-powered, handcrafted, all-terrain machines racing through the streets. 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It's got everything, including, you know, the mud pit. Bianca Murrow helps put this thing on.
23: It's a parking lot before we get there. It's a parking lot when we leave. Yep. But we dump yards and yards of dirt. The fire department comes and soaks it down, and we create a one-foot-thick, 75-foot-long mud pit that's lined with four sets of bleachers so the crowd can get a really good look at the sad faces of the racers as they struggle and struggle and fight through the 75-foot mud pit.
5: My goodness. Then, among other things, your vessel has to make its way through the Merrimack River. Keep your machine intact there, captains. What a day this is every year. An amazing course and then a huge block party after the Lowell Kinetic Sculpture Race today. Drew Mulholland, WBZ, Boston's News Radio.
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16: Help your kid excel in math and love it at brilliant.org.
25: Seeing some high volume out there on those roads today, folks. 93 northbound at exit.
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8: Politico from the White House because he doesn't like their coverage.
9: We are banning them, yes, we are, and there may be others to follow.
8: ABC's Mary Bruce details the response from White House correspondents.
11: In this statement, the Correspondents Association says freedom of the press, quote, does not depend on whether the president likes a news organization's coverage, agrees with its reporting, or approves of the questions its journalists ask. Adding, this is, quote, about the right of the American people to receive a full and independent account of the activities, policies, and decision of whoever occupies the nation's highest office.
8: President Trump saying Friday night that he has a deal with Denmark to bolster the U.S. military presence in Greenland. The Danish prime minister says the deal will be signed next week. Big protest Friday at the Kennedy Center. Several hundred there creating a human chain outside the building demanding President Trump be removed as chairman.
12: You can either join hands now or join hands as you get around the Kennedy Center, but we're going to show that we are here to protect this space.
8: Trump installed himself as chairman of the Kennedy Center last year. Now he's talking about demolishing it if his name isn't put on the building. Hundreds of San Francisco security guards on strike. The workers are on the front lines of some of the nation's most profitable tech firms and luxury businesses, and they say they're struggling with paying for basic necessities. ABC's Gloria Rodriguez.
27: They couldn't come to an agreement.

0: agreement. So I'm told that they will continue negotiating on Wednesday. Right now, it's unclear how long they will be striking, but they say they will strike as long as they need to get what they want.
1: This weekend, the flood threat shifts to the Mid-Atlantic and Northwest. Meanwhile,
2: it's all about this extreme heat. We'll still have some 100-degree heat in places like Memphis and Meridian into the weekend. Thankfully, the pattern's finally changing. It's easing into next week.
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3: I'm Al Griffith. This is WBZ News Radio, Boston. A head-on car crash in Brewster Thursday night claims the lives of each of the drivers, a man and a woman, both from the Cape. Police say the accident happened at around 9:30 p.m. on Route 6A near Crosby Lane. There were no other passengers in the cars. The lone holdout juror in Lindsey Clancy's murder trial is now speaking out. Michael Desronville says he didn't have any doubts that she killed her children, and he felt he had enough proof that she knew exactly what she was doing. He said in a statement made through his attorney that when he tried to talk about his concerns during deliberations, he felt other jurors cut him off. His attorney says Desronville is safe in an undisclosed rural area in New England. And flags in Massachusetts were at half-staff through sunset Friday night in honor of National POW/MIA Recognition Day. Governor Maura Healey ordered the recognition throughout the state and at all of the state's military installations.
4: 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All-wheel drive. Traffic on the threes.
5: It is right now 3 minutes after 4 o'clock, and it's been pretty quiet all night. And we've got work zones out there, but we haven't had any other major concerns. Traveling right now on Route 3 heading northbound. We've got some slow traffic from just after Route 62 in Bedford, working its way up towards Concord Road in Billerica, but just very light traffic right now. Let's see, we still have stuff going on, and looks like they picked up their tools up there in Haverhill, 495 southbound. Traveling out in central Mass, things looking pretty good there. And traveling down to the south, things are all right. Now, on the expressway heading northbound, we still have activity going on from just after Neponset heading up towards the Morrissey Boulevard area. And traveling right now on the Sumner Tunnel, we still have a lane taken up there in that structure, and one lane that is not. Callahan Tunnel's wide open. By the way, for victims of drunken drug driving, your grief is unique. 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It is 59 degrees in Boston under a cloudy old sky. I'm Jack Hart, WBZ Traffic in the Threes.
4: Here's the four-day WBZ AccuWeather forecast.
6: Partly cloudy and turning cooler overnight. We'll dip back into the mid-50s in the city, but some of the suburbs will be down into the upper 40s. And then a cool day on Saturday, a mixture of clouds and sunshine. The high only 64. Saturday night, mostly cloudy, the low 53. And then cloudy for Sunday. Some rain at times during the afternoon and at night. High Sunday only in the low 60s. And clouds break for a little bit of sun Monday. High 65. More showers possible on Tuesday. I'm AccuWeather meteorologist John Furyk, WBZ, Boston's News Radio.
3: President Trump says he's banning CNN, MS Now, and Politico from the White House due to what he called unfavorable coverage. And he threatens that more such prohibitions of media outlets could follow. The president wrote on his social media site Friday that effective immediately, quote, I am banning CNN, MS Now, and Politico from the White House as a result of their constant reporting fake news, unquote. It's the administration's latest test of constitutional First Amendment protections. A warning is out from officials in Maine when it comes to the measles.
7: The Maine CDC says it's confirmed a case of the measles in an unvaccinated adult from Somerset County, and they're warning residents of possible exposure at a local urgent care facility. Officials say anyone who was at the Maine General Express Care in Waterville on the morning of September 12th might have been exposed to the measles. The CDC says they're working with the facility to inform potentially exposed people and to watch for symptoms for 21 days after that exposure date. Symptoms include a fever, cough, a rash that spreads from the head down, and more. This is the first case in the state since February. Brooke McCarthy, WBZ, Boston's News Radio.
3: Governor Maura Healey is calling to include strong AI safety and transparency protections in the Mass Wins Economic Development Bill. The governor also wants the final version to strengthen independent safety evaluations and require companies to report serious safety incidents sooner. Massachusetts unemployment rate is improving. The jobless rate fell in August, even though the state lost thousands of jobs. New state data shows the rate dropped to 4.3%, the lowest level since March 2025, while payroll jobs declined by over 7,000. This year, Boston's Freedom Rally on the Common takes on new meaning as a ballot question looks to repeal the legislation of marijuana in Massachusetts.
8: The Boston Freedom Rally, often known as Hemp Fest, has been going on for 37 years, long before cannabis was legalized in the state. But as this year's weekend-long celebration rolls around, advocates here are facing a new threat to legal cannabis on the ballot.
9: It's the first political freedom rally since legalization.
8: That's Keith Saunders, a longtime member of the Massachusetts Cannabis Reform Coalition. Question 8 on the November ballot is looking to repeal cannabis legalization, citing drug driving incidents and regulation troubles. But activists here like Keith are promoting the no vote to keep it legal, touting the jobs and tax revenue created by legalization. CJ Cowgill has a booth here for his organization Operation Green Healing, a nonprofit that helps veterans use cannabis to help with PTSD. He backs the no vote.
10: We need to take the stigma away from the people who are trying to use this medicine to heal.
8: From the Common, Kyle Bray, WBZ, Boston's News Radio.
3: A new development in the Lindsey Clancy murder case. That story just ahead.
11: A coalition of U.S. automakers, parts suppliers, and dealerships are urging President Trump to keep Chinese autos out of the U.S. That's ahead of next week's summit with Chinese President Xi Jinping. Right now, there's a 100% tariff on Chinese EVs, and that group warns that if those automakers get a foothold in the U.S. market, it would be a threat to the economy and to U.S. security. After a hectic week for Wall Street, it was a quiet session today with stocks ending mixed and little changed. The Dow lost 95 points. Gains in chip makers led the NASDAQ up by 104. The S&P added 13 and oil closed lower, about 101 a barrel. The one-time retail giant Toys R Us, which went bankrupt 9 years ago, now planning to open 120 stores across the U.S. ahead of the holidays. And because of the surge in beef prices, restaurants are now selling less expensive cuts of meat, making thinner hamburgers and adding extras like fried onions in place of more meat just to cut costs.
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3: The Red Sox can clinch a playoff spot today after they beat Tampa Bay last night 4-2, and the Texas Rangers beat the Blue Jays 7-1. That means the Red Sox magic number is 1. Sox were fueled by 2 home runs last night, one from Roman Anthony, the other from Jamai Jones. Sox starter Ranger Suarez pitched well enough, going 5 2/3. Christopher Olds, Greg Weissert, and Eric Miller going the rest of the way. Sox race this afternoon at 4:10. Barring an epic Boston collapse, the Red Sox and the Yankees are expected to meet in the American League wildcard series next week. For New York, there are some concerns regarding 3-time American League MVP Aaron Judge, who will miss most or all of the rest of the regular season after the Yankees are placing him on the 10-day injured list because of a right calf strain. New York said it will make the roster move today. Al Griffith, WBZ, Boston's News Radio.
4: 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All-wheel drive. Traffic on the threes.
5: It is 13 minutes after 4 o'clock right now. Let's see what's going on downtown. Well, things looking okay downtown. We still have lane restrictions. Lower deck of Route 93 onto the Zagan Bridge and into the Tip O'Neill Tunnel. Left lane getting by, and that's, you know what? Wait a second. Hold it. Looks like all lanes are open. Southbound lower deck of Route 93 onto the Zagan Bridge and into the Tip O'Neill Tunnel. Forget everything I just said. All lanes are wide open. Right now, the Tobin Bridge, both northbound and southbound, looking pretty good. Sumner Tunnel, we still have a lane restriction there for just a little while longer. One lane gets by, one lane does not. And the Ted Williams Tunnel, if you're trying to get to Route 93 from the westbound side, think again, pal. You're going to have to head, that ramp is closed. You have to head through the Seaport District into downtown, pick up 93 there, and that's and you get to where you need to go. It's going to add time to your trip. Mass Pike eastbound and westbound between the Prudential Tunnel and the Alston-Brighton Interchange. Looks like they're picking up cones out there and things are opening up. And northbound on the expressway, looks like it won't be long before work crews are out of there just north of Neponset. And it is currently in Boston, 59 degrees. It's cloudy. I'm Jack Hart, WBZ, traffic in the threes.
4: Here's the four-day WBZ AccuWeather forecast.
6: Patchy clouds and cooler before daybreak. We'll dip back to 55 in Boston, but upper 40s in some of the suburbs. And during the day on Saturday, sunshine mixing with some clouds, definitely feeling more like fall. But the nicer day of the weekend by far for any outdoor plans you might have. The high up to 64. And then partly to mostly cloudy Saturday night. The low 53. Cloudy, cool Sunday. Rain at times in the afternoon and at night. Highs into the low 60s. And then clouds break for some sun Monday. The high 65. I'm AccuWeather meteorologist John Feerick. 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
1: Good morning, I'm Al Griffith, and here's what's happening. The lone holdout juror in the Lindsay Clancy murder trial says he had no doubt she knew what she was doing when she killed her three children. Michael Desranville says he tried to discuss different theories during deliberations, but felt he was repeatedly cut off. He says the physical evidence, witnesses, and the prosecution's case convinced him the killings were planned. The jury deadlocked 11-1, leading to a mistrial. Clancy is due back in court on September 29th as prosecutors consider whether to seek a retrial. The state is back in the driver's seat when it comes to safety oversight for the MBTA. Here's WBZ's Kyle Bray.
2: Back in 2022, the Federal Transit Administration launched a review of the MBTA's safety after several dangerous incidents like that Orange Line fire. They found the T's oversight was lacking the manpower and funding to keep the system safe. But now they're wrapping up that review, saying the DPU has done the work to fix their concerns. Interim Transportation Secretary and T General Manager Phil Eng says years of investment and work have paid off.
3: We are proud that we have continued to show and demonstrate for the public that we're improving, that we're delivering more reliable service. Most importantly, though, we're delivering safe service.
2: But he adds the job's not done. They'll keep overhauling tracks, signals, and trains going forward. Riders I spoke to say they've noticed the changes over time.
4: The Green Line, I think, overall has gotten more expedient.
5: There have certainly been less interruptions to my daily commute.
2: From downtown, Kyle Bray, WBZ, Boston's News Radio.
1: Technical rescue teams from fire departments around the state were in Sutton yesterday, fine-tuning their skills. More now from WBZ's Emma Friedman.
6: High up in the treetops, firefighters are throwing, slingshotting, and launching ropes across the Purgatory Chasm with an 80-foot drop down to ground level below.
7: So teams will try to do the same exact scenario and see who does it the most efficient, works together as a team the best.
6: It's a change of pace with technical rescue teams doing this year's search and rescue simulation out here in Sutton. Crews from around the state have to save the hypothetical lost hiker, putting their rescue skills to the test. Rob Manson is on the board of the Massachusetts Association of Technical Rescue Specialists that put on the Tech Rescue Challenge.
7: They essentially compete with each other, but really what we're doing is knowledge sharing across the different groups. So one group can see what another does, learn from that, say, why did you do it this way? Why did you think about doing it this way? And they can all work together, and really it betters the whole program.
6: In Sutton, Emma Friedman, WBZ Boston's News Radio.
1: President Trump is set to announce that all 50 states will join a program to provide most favored nation pricing for some Medicaid drugs. The administration claims this plan, called the Medicaid Generous Model, will save billions on prescription drug costs. If you're into flowers, you might want to head to Wellesley this weekend for the 140th New England Fall Flower Show at the Garden at Elm Bank.
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10: Pink calla lilies, pink and orange dahlias, protea, which is one of my favorites. It's very cool texture.
9: Megan Connolly is with the Mass Horticultural Society.
10: We'll have more traditional arrangements. We'll have larger ones called vegetative designs, which are supposed to mimic how plants are naturally grown. We have tablescapes here with florals on them, and then we have some larger cascading designs.
9: There's even a tent dedicated to ikebana.
10: It's a Japanese art of floral arranging.
9: But her favorite is the botanical arts.
10: Because they have to actually dry plant material and then paint it or use it in a different way to create a scene.
9: Best in Show is a greenhouse with a stone walkway and metal fence, all made with plant materials.
10: The glass is made from onion skin.
9: Not to mention the 50 vendors selling everything from plants to cookies to pottery. In Wellesley, Suzanne Sawsville, WBZ, Boston's News Radio.
1: Worcester is considering banning homeless encampments on public property. City Manager Eric Batista says the proposal is aimed at balancing homelessness services with growing public safety concerns. This comes after recent stabbings near Worcester Common and complaints from downtown businesses. The ordinance would allow the city to remove encampments from certain public spaces and hold people accountable for violations. The proposal is expected to return to the Worcester City Council for possible referral to committee. Former colleagues continue joining forces to find a cure for PKD.
11: Former WBZ-TV reporter Christina Hager says an estimated 500,000 people in the U.S. suffer from PKD.
12: PKD stands for polycystic kidney disease, and we both lost our mothers to this disease.
11: Her former colleague Kathy Curran started the Walk for PKD back in 2000, and now the two have raised over $36 million towards research efforts.
12: There's no cure for polycystic kidney disease, so we're joining forces and hoping to use our voices and all of our connections to try to raise awareness and get support for the research toward finding a cure.
11: The Walk steps off at 10 a.m. from Artisani Park, which is right across the street from the WBZ-TV studios.
12: It's very uplifting, even though some heartbreaking stories bring everyone together there. It's always an uplifting day to see the support.
11: Jared Brosnan, WBZ, Boston's News Radio.
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6: 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Traffic on the threes.
7: 23 minutes after 4 o'clock right now. And, boy, things got quiet out there. It says an easy ride. Do have a few early risers out there, but not so many. Traveling right now on the expressway heading northbound. Looks like things have cleared out of the way down by Neponset. Had a work zone through there all night long. And otherwise, down to the south, things look great. We had some earlier troubles down by Atwells Avenue in Providence. That's gone. Central Mass, earlier activity out there. That's gone. And up there in Haverhill, things gone there. We still have activity on Route 3 heading northbound, though. Route 62 in Bedford right up to about Concord Road in Billerica. And in the downtown area, looks like crews have picked up all their stuff on the Mass Pike between the Prudential Tunnel and the Alston-Brighton Interchange to Zakim Bridge, all lanes open. And still some activity in the Sumner Tunnel. One lane closed, one lane open. I'm Jack Hart, WBZ, Traffic in the Threes.
6: Here's the four-day WBZ AccuWeather forecast.
8: Just a few clouds out there before daybreak, turning cooler. Some suburbs will dip back into the upper 40s, mid-50s in the city. And then we'll have sunshine mixing with some clouds on Saturday. A cool day, the high just 64, partly to mostly cloudy Saturday night, the low 53. And then Sunday, cloudy and cool, dry to start, but rain in the afternoon and at night. Some of that could be heavy. High Sunday only in the low 60s, then we'll dry out for Monday a little bit. Clouds break for some sun up to 65. Another shower possible Tuesday. I'm AccuWeather meteorologist John Furyk, WBZ, Boston's News Radio.
9: William Shatner is trading starships for shredding as he prepares to make his heavy metal debut. The 95-year-old, best known for his role as Captain Kirk in the Star Trek franchise, will enter the world of mosh pits as his band takes the stage at Chicago's Riot Fest tomorrow. Shatner is not entirely new to the music industry, releasing spoken word, rock, and blues albums over the years, including his debut album, The Transformed Man, back in 1968. Now, ahead of the festival, Shatner provided a long list of rider requirements in addition to a signed contract, which includes a boat renamed in his honor so he can once again captain a ship. If you can't get enough of Bob Dylan, there's more.
10: In a jingle jangle morning, I come following you.
11: Columbia and Legacy Records are set to release a box set of live recordings by Bob Dylan. The Rolling Thunder Review, the 1976 live recordings, will feature 39 CDs that capture the singer's shows from his 1976 Rolling Thunder Review Tour. It'll include 381 tracks, 371 which haven't been released, along with a booklet of liner notes and rare photographs. The collection will be out on November 6th. Brian Antonelli, WBZ, Boston's News Radio.
9: Well, what a matchup tonight. College football, prime time, LSU versus Ole Miss. WBZ's Drew Mulholland tells us this should be some atmosphere.
12: The Ole Miss Rebels, led mostly by head coach Lane Kiffin, lost in the college football semis last year. An amazing season. But Kiffin did bail on Ole Miss for LSU just before the playoff games. Yikes. Guess what? The Ole Miss diehard fan base was not at all happy. That was the scene as Lane Kiffin and his family boarded that Bayou-bound plane. It was tense, but there are calls for calm from the local newspaper this morning. The Daily Mississippian wants fans to greet Kiffin with silence, not chaos. When Lane Kiffin left Tennessee a decade ago in a similar stunning fashion to how he left Ole Miss, he was pelted with beer cans, golf balls, ketchup bottles. The hope is to not have that kind of mess play out in Oxford, Mississippi tonight. Kickoff 7:30 and ABC has the game. Drew Mulholland, WBZ, Boston's News Radio.
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7: October turned Salem into a pumpkin-carved supernova of witch hats and plastic skeletons.
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10: Good morning, I'm Al Griffith, and here's what's happening. The lone holdout juror in the Lindsey Clancy murder trial says he had no doubt she knew what she was doing when she killed her 3 children. Michael DeSranville says he tried to talk about different theories during deliberations, but felt the other jurors were cutting him off. He says the physical evidence, witnesses, and the prosecution's case convinced him the killings were planned. The jury deadlocked 11-1, leading to a mistrial. Clancy is due back in court on September 29th as prosecutors consider whether to retry the case. President Trump says he's banning major news outlets from the White House.
11: While speaking from the Oval Office on Friday, he talked about his announcement on Truth Social banning CNN, MS Now, and Politico due to what he says is their constant reporting of fiction and lies when covering him.
12: You get so tired of reading and seeing fake news. When you look at CNN, it's just fake. That's why their ratings are no good.
11: The president said other news media outlets will also be banned from the White House soon. Trump claimed Politico received an $8 million subscription from the government under the Biden administration in order to keep them alive. I'm Chris Caraggio.
10: Ladies, the baddie besties would like you to take a few hours today to kick back, relax, and have some fun. Here's WBZ's Nicole Davis.
13: The girls have been tired. The stats are crazy when it comes to burnout.
6: That is Lisa Silva, one of the hosts of the Baddie Besties podcast. She says their Pause Festival in Boston this weekend could help with that.
13: We love all women, and we have college girls coming, and we have moms coming. So it's really a place for the girls to come and press pause.
6: Silva

0: Says it's all about pouring into your own cup because these two first-gen BC alums know that rest is often not an option. Samira Francois says that is especially the case for Black and brown women like themselves, and that was a main driver for them to pull this event together.
1: We are often on the brink of, like, just tiresome. We don't give ourselves rest, and we don't give ourselves that grace. So right. This is a day to give them that grace and remind them it's okay to take rest.
0: Those who stop by the Cyclorama on Tremont Street can take movement classes, win some giveaways, enjoy self-care, and do some good.
1: We're partnered with March of Dimes, an organization to help moms and babies, so when you guys come out, you are supporting a great cause.
0: The Pause Festival runs from 2 to 7. 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Nicole Davis, WBZ, Boston's News Radio.
2: Just ahead, prosecutors have made a recommendation as to what the sentence should be for the two men who set off an explosion at Harvard Medical School last fall.
3: 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Traffic on the threes.
4: It's 33 minutes after 4 o'clock right now. Things, we'll get a little bit of trouble out in the town of Harvard, Mass. Route 2 heading westbound. We've got a crash just after Route 111. And that roadway is going to be closed for a little bit of time anyway. We're going to keep you updated. But if you're heading out in that direction, that's what's going on. Traveling right now on Route 3 heading northbound. We've got some still some slow traffic from Route 62 in Bedford up to about Concord Road in Billerico. We've got a work zone out there. Traveling otherwise up to the north, things are quiet. Down to the south, no major delays. Routes 95, 24, and 3. Central Mass looks good. Close to downtown, we still have some activity in the Sumner Tunnel. A lane closed there, one lane closed, one lane open. And you still can't get to Route 93 from the westbound side of the Ted Williams Tunnel because that ramp is closed. I'm Jack Hart, WBIL. By the way, it's 59 degrees under a cloudy sky. I'm Jack Hart, WBZ Traffic in the Threes.
3: Here's the four-day WBZ AccuWeather forecast.
5: Partly cloudy and turning cooler overnight. We'll dip back into the mid-50s in the city, but some of the suburbs will be down into the upper 40s. And then a cool day on Saturday, a mixture of clouds and sunshine, the high only 64. Saturday night, mostly cloudy, the low 53. And then cloudy for Sunday, some rain at times during the afternoon and at night. High Sunday only in the low 60s, then clouds break for a little bit of sun Monday. High 65, more showers possible on Tuesday. I'm AccuWeather meteorologist John Furyk, WBZ, Boston's News Radio.
2: The Trump administration is investigating a Metro West school district over a child removal case. The 17-year-old's parents claim the state removed their child from their custody because they opposed their child's gender transition. However, Governor Maura Healey says the removal was due to the parents allegedly assaulting the child. The Massachusetts Department of Children and Families says the lack of support for gender transition would not qualify for the removal of a child. The U.S. Department of Education is investigating whether the Northborough-Southborough Regional School District, specifically Algonquin Regional High School, violated federal student privacy law. The men accused of setting off an explosion at Harvard Medical School last fall will likely avoid jail time. Here's WBZ's Jared Brosnan.
6: Logan Patterson and Dominic Cardoza pleaded guilty in April to conspiring to damage a building by means of fire and an explosive. Back in November, the two men detonated a large commercial-grade firework inside a locker on the fourth floor of one of Harvard Medical School's buildings, causing tens of thousands of dollars in damages. While they currently face a maximum sentence of 5 years in prison and a $250,000 fine, federal prosecutors say that's not necessary and instead are recommending 3 years of probation and over $28,000 in restitution for the damages. Sentencing is set for October 1st. Jared Brosnan, WBZ, Boston's News Radio.
2: The Massachusetts Attorney General's office is reviewing refund complaints from Ed Sheeran concert ticket holders. At least 9 consumers are seeking refunds after Macklemore was removed from the tour. The Attorney General's office says ticket terms, state opening acts, can change without guaranteeing refunds. Ticketmaster has reportedly denied some refund requests for Sheeran's upcoming Gillette Stadium shows. The concerts are scheduled for September 25th and 26th. Flags were flying half-staff across Massachusetts yesterday. Governor Maura Healey ordering all U.S. and state flags were lowered in honor of National POW/MIA Recognition Day. The state's military installations were also flying flags at half-staff. A Republican lawmaker and Trump ally has released a new campaign ad saying the president's policies on immigration are hurting her constituents and turning people away.
7: Representative Maria Elvira Salazar of Miami is a three-term Republican endorsed by Trump in a district that's three-quarters Hispanic.
8: The same Hispanics who helped you get to the White House in 2024 feel betrayed today. I'm not talking about giving them amnesty. I'm talking about giving them a dignified life.
7: Homeland Security responding, saying, whether Congresswoman Salazar likes it or not, the men and women of ICE are enforcing the laws passed by Congress, delivering the most historic mass deportation campaign in American history, exactly as President Trump promised.
2: That's ABC's Karen Hua. Coming up, there's been a new development in the Lindsey Clancy murder case.
9: The Pentagon telling Congress that so far it has spent a staggering $43.6 billion on operations in Iran, with more than half that money just to replace all the missiles it fired. That doesn't even include the likely tens of billions of dollars in damages to U.S. bases in the Middle East struck by Iranian missiles. Wall Street today wrapping up a wild week of ups and downs with a rather quiet trading day as stocks ended mixed and little changed. The Dow was down 95 points. The Nasdaq, though, up 104 thanks to gains in chip makers and AI-related stocks. The S&P added 13 and oil was lower, still around 101 a barrel, though. Netflix shares fell almost 5% after an analyst at Wells Fargo says it needs another big hit show like Squid Games or Stranger Things or Bridgerton. And if you're not getting enough protein, especially in the morning, Folgers is now out with Folgers Protein Instant Coffee. There are 10 grams of whey protein and added vitamins into every cup.
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2: With the win last night against the Rays and the Rangers beating the Blue Jays last night, Red Sox magic number is now 1. Roman Anthony and Caleb Durbin both had 2 hits apiece for the Sox. Ranger Suarez gets the win. The final score last night, Boston over Tampa Bay 4-2, and that now sets the stage for the Red Sox just needing a win to get into the playoffs. Boston and Tampa Bay back at it today at 4:10. Mississippi is reported to have the state's largest law enforcement presence ever for a college football game. That's part of the heightened security in place around the stadium and off campus for the much-anticipated game tonight against LSU. And former Rebels coach Lane Kiffin. Kiffin took the job at LSU late last year, just before Ole Miss entered the college football playoffs. Kickoff tonight at 7:30. Al Griffith, WBZ, Boston's News Radio.
3: Traffic and weather together. 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All-wheel drive. Traffic on the threes.
4: 43 minutes after 4 o'clock. Yeah, we still have that road closed out there in the town of Harvard. Route 2 heading westbound by Route 111. A crash is causing some delays. Now, some minor delays. It's minor delays mostly because traffic is light out there. But at any rate, that's what's going on out there if you're on that road. And just a short slowdown. Traveling Route 3 heading northbound. We still have some delays from Route 62 in Bedford right up to just about Concord Road in Billerica, and traveling out in Central Mass, all is reasonably well. Routes 190 and 290 down to the south, no major issues. Close to downtown, we still have activity in the Sumner Tunnel, one lane closed, one lane open, and just try to get to Route 93 from the Ted Williams Tunnel westbound. You'll find you can't do it. That ramp is closed. And it is currently 58 degrees in Boston, cloudy sky. I'm Jack Hart, WBZ Traffic in the Threes.
3: Here's the four-day WBZ AccuWeather forecast.
5: Just a few clouds out there before daybreak, turning cooler. Some suburbs will dip back into the upper 40s, mid-50s in the city. And then we'll have sunshine mixing with some clouds on Saturday. A cool day, high just 64, partly to mostly cloudy Saturday night, the low 53. And then Sunday, cloudy and cool, dry to start, but rain in the afternoon and at night. Some of that could be heavy. High Sunday only in the low 60s, then we'll dry out for Monday a little bit. Clouds break for some sun up to 65. Another shower possible Tuesday. I'm AccuWeather meteorologist John Furyk, WBZ, Boston's News Radio.

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1: Good morning, I'm Al Griffith, and here's what's happening. The lone holdout juror in Lindsey Clancy's murder trial is now speaking out. In a statement first reported by News Nation, Michael Disronville says he didn't have any doubt that she killed her children and had enough proof that she knew exactly what she was doing. Disronville says as he tried to explain different possible theories during deliberation, he kept getting cut off, he said, as if he had doubts based on the evidence. His attorney says he's now safe in an undisclosed rural area in New England. The feds have wrapped up their safety review of the DPU's oversight of the MBTA, saying they've done the work to make the system safe. Here's WBZ's Kyle Bray.
2: After years of shutdowns, slow zones, and shuttle buses, the Federal Transit Administration is handing the reins for MBTA oversight back over to the DPU. The FTA launched a safety review in 2022 after a series of dangerous incidents. They now say the state has done enough to address the funding and staffing issues that they found. Interim Transportation Secretary and T General Manager Phil Eng says he is grateful for riders' patience during all the work they've had to do.
3: They have for years endured every day, 365 days a year, in 2022 and before, slow speeds, long trips, unreliable trips, drop trips, and little by little, every year, we have gotten better.
2: He says this isn't the end of a book, but the start of a new chapter, and that there's still more work to be done. Some riders I spoke to agree.
4: Sometimes it runs great, sometimes it doesn't.
5: The cars have gotten better, but the reliability in the on-time situation is still a huge problem.
2: From downtown, Kyle Bray, WBZ, Boston's News Radio.
1: Warren Buffett is stepping down as chairman of Berkshire Hathaway in the next step of the transition at the top of the $1 trillion conglomerate he's led for more than six decades. The company said Friday that the 96-year-old Buffett will become chairman emeritus and will take on his new role immediately. His son Howard will serve as Berkshire Hathaway's new chairman as part of the company's longstanding succession plan. Howard Buffett has served as a Berkshire Hathaway board member since 1993. Longtime vice chairman Greg Abel was promoted to CEO in January and has been leading the company since then. Firefighters around the Commonwealth were enhancing their search and rescue skills in a friendly competition. WBZ's Emma Friedman has more from Sutton.
6: Dozens of technical rescue teams from each of Massachusetts' five technical rescue regions are doing search and rescue simulations today as part of their training exhibition, relying on their team, their equipment, and their expertise.
7: It's highly technical. It is technical rescue for a reason.
6: I'm watching the whole thing unfold at Purgatory Chasm in Sutton with Rob Manson, who's on the board of directors for the Massachusetts Association of Technical Rescue Specialists. In this scenario, firefighters need to throw ropes across the chasm to transport their patients safely across the 80-foot drop. Matt Belsita, the Sutton fire chief, tells me everyone brings their own gear, adding to the challenge.
8: Some regions may have a little different equipment and, you know, the pros, the cons. And it's the networking and the knowledge that one team will gain from another team and vice versa. It's really unmeasurable.
6: In Sutton, Emma Friedman, WBZ, Boston's News Radio.
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10: The grounds at the Garden at Elm Bank are beautiful, but with the flower show here, it's bursting with every color you could imagine.
11: It's not a grocery store bouquet.
10: Megan Connolly with the Mass Horticultural Society says there's ikebana, the Japanese art of floral arranging, and a lot more.
11: Floral design, photography, botanical arts, and horticulture, which are amateur gardeners and floral designers, as well as juniors, so kids who've grown their own plants and flowers and vegetables.
10: Janet hit the dozens of vendors here before taking in the flowers.
12: I've purchased some iron things to put in my garden, a bunch of seeds. The clothing is really cool. It's just been a great experience so far.
10: In Wellesley, Suzanne Sosville, WBZ, Boston's News Radio.
1: 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WBZ's Jared Brosnan has more.
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13: Hager lost her mother to PKD, as did her former colleague Kathy Curran.
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13: The walk steps off at 10 a.m. Jared Brosnan, WBZ, Boston's News Radio.
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0: 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Traffic on the threes.
21: It is right now just 53 minutes after 4 o'clock. I'm still dealing with that crash out in the town of Harvard. It's Route 2 heading westbound. Sounds like there's going to be an investigation going out there. Traffic is actually moving through there right now. It was actually stopped for a few minutes. It sounds like it's going to be there for a little bit of time. Traveling on Route 3 heading northbound. Still a little bit of slow traffic getting between Route 62 in Bedford and Concord Road in Billerica. Just be aware of it. Traveling down to the south, things look good. Central Mass looks good. Close to downtown, we still have the ramps closed from the Ted Williams Tunnel westbound to 93 northbound and southbound. And still lane restriction inside the Sumner Tunnel. One lane closed, one lane open. And it is currently 58 degrees in Boston with plenty of 57 degrees. A lot of clouds. And I'm Jack Hart, WBZ Traffic in the Threes.
0: Here's the four-day WBZ AccuWeather forecast.
22: Patchy clouds and cooler before daybreak. We'll dip back to 55 in Boston, but upper 40s in some of the suburbs. And during the day on Saturday, sunshine mixing with some clouds, definitely feeling more like fall. But the nicer day of the weekend by far for any outdoor plans you might have. The high up to 64. And then partly to mostly cloudy Saturday night, the low 53. Cloudy, cool Sunday, rain at times in the afternoon and at night, highs in the low 60s. And then clouds break for some sun Monday, the high 65. I'm AccuWeather meteorologist John Feerick, WBZ, Boston News Radio.
1: Resident Evil is off to a scary good start at the box office. The Zach Greger-directed film made $8.8 million from late-week previews. It's looking to make between $40 and $50 million in its debut. Elsewhere, Spider-Man Brand New Day became the highest-grossing domestic release earlier this week, surpassing Star Wars The Force Awakens. Bachman-Turner Overdrive is expanding its No Speed Limit 2027 tour.
3: Over two dozen shows were announced last month, and the band has now added six more dates in Australia and New Zealand. The No Speed Limit Tour begins January the 27th in Orlando. After a month in the U.S., Bachman-Turner Overdrive head to Australia and New Zealand for their six shows in February. I'm Mark Mayfield.
1: John Stewart says he never planned to focus his charity work on first responders and their families, but it grew organically. The Daily Show host said he wanted to support those who dedicated their lives to helping others. His advocacy began following the 9/11 terrorist attacks when he lobbied passionately for the September 11th Victim Compensation Fund. It continues as he announced yesterday that he'll host the First Responders Children's Foundation's Roll Call of Heroes ceremony in New York on October 28th. Machines take over Lowell today. Here's WBZ's Drew Mahalan.
4: It is the Lowell Kinetic Sculpture Race today, with human-powered, handcrafted, all-terrain machines racing through the streets. 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
5: It's a parking lot before we get there. It's a parking lot when we leave. Yep. But we dump yards and yards of dirt. The fire department comes and soaks it down, and we create a 1 foot thick, 75 foot long mud pit that's lined with four sets of bleachers so the crowd can get a really good look at the sad faces of the racers as they struggle and struggle and fight through the 75-foot mud pit.
4: My goodness. Then, among other things, your vessel has to make its way through the Merrimack River. Keep your machine intact there, captains. What a day this is every year. An amazing course and then a huge block party after the Lowell Kinetic Sculpture Race today. Drew Mahalan, WBZ, Boston's News Radio.
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1: From ABC News, I'm Dave Packer in Washington, D.C. Singers and live performances as hundreds gathered outside the Kennedy Center Friday night, forming a human chain in opposition to President Trump's takeover of the memorial and his threat to demolish it. D.C. Council Member at Large Robert White spoke.
2: This is a monument that was not falling down or bankrupt before he put his hands on it.
1: President Trump says he's banning three major news organizations, CNN, MS Now, and Politico, from the White House because he doesn't like their coverage.
3: It's really just cumulative stories over the last 2 years. You get sick of it.
1: In a statement, Politico responding, quote, "We will vigorously defend our First Amendment rights against any attempt to restrict them." The president Friday signed a Russia sanctions bill championed by the late Senator Lindsey Graham into law. It expands sanctions, tariffs, and prohibitions on Russia in order to add pressure for Vladimir Putin to negotiate an end to the war in Ukraine. Meanwhile, in Russia, parliamentary elections are underway. Anti-war parties stripped from the ballot.
4: The only anti-war party, Russia's oldest liberal party, Yabloko, was banned from taking part. And that was interesting because for years the Kremlin had tolerated the party, seeing it as helping to create an illusion of democracy, but not this time. And that seems to be because there were signs that Yabloko was attracting unusual support because of its anti-war position.
1: ABC's Patrick Reval. A preview of next week's United Nations General Assembly from UN spokesperson Stéphane Dujarric.
5: Alongside the mandated meetings, there are about 168 events that are scheduled during the high-level week. And member states have so far submitted about 1,000 requests for bilateral amongst themselves.
1: The NYPD says that this year they're expecting multiple protests. 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
6: I'm Al Griffith. This is WBZ News Radio, Boston. A head-on car crash in Brewster Thursday night claims the lives of each of the drivers, a man and a woman, both from the Cape. Police say the accident happened at around 9:30 p.m. on Route 6A near Crosby Lane. There were no other passengers in the cars. The lone holdout juror in Lindsey Clancy's murder trial is now speaking out. Michael Disronville says he didn't have any doubts that she killed her children, and he felt he had enough proof that she knew exactly what she was doing. He said in a statement made through his attorney that when he tried to talk about his concerns during deliberations, he felt other jurors cut him off. His attorney says Disronville is safe in an undisclosed rural area in New England. And flags in Massachusetts were at half-staff through sunset Friday night in honor of National POW/MIA Recognition Day. Governor Maura Healey ordered the recognition throughout the state and at all of the state's military installations.
0: 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Traffic on the threes.
7: Good morning. It is 5:03 on your Saturday, and we have some early trouble out in Harvard on Route 2 on the westbound side with a crash, and the road is closed right now between Routes 110 and 111 and Jackson Road on the westbound side of Route 2. Not seeing any big delays as you make your way along the Mass Turnpike or 290. Up to the north, 93 and 95 are okay up to New Hampshire. Route 3, we had some reduced speeds getting by work we had near Concord Road. Not seeing any big delays downtown right now. The lower deck looks good in from Sullivan Square. No problems over the Tobin Bridge or in the airport tunnels. South of town, the expressway looks good, and Route 3 is clear along the South Shore. Lots of clouds and 57 degrees right now in Boston. Rob Hakala, WBZ's Traffic on the Threes.
0: Here's the 4-day WBZ AccuWeather forecast.
8: Cooler today with times of sunshine and clouds. We'll see a high of 64. Then tonight, mostly cloudy with a low down to 53. And for the day on Sunday, cloudy and cool with rain at times in the afternoon and continuing at night. We'll see highs range 60 to 64. Then for the day on Monday, clouds breaking for sunshine with a high of 65. I'm AccuWeather meteorologist Brandon Buckingham, WBZ, Boston's News Radio.
6: President Trump says he's banning CNN, MS Now, and Politico from the White House due to what he called unfavorable coverage, and he threatens that more such prohibitions of media outlets could follow. The president wrote on his social media site Friday that effective immediately, quote, I am banning CNN, MS Now, and Politico from the White House as a result of their constant reporting fake news, unquote. It's the administration's latest test of constitutional First Amendment protections. A warning is out from officials in Maine when it comes to the measles.
9: The Maine CDC says it's confirmed a case of the measles in an unvaccinated adult from Somerset County, and they're warning residents of possible exposure at a local urgent care facility. Officials say anyone who was at the Maine General Express Care in Waterville on the morning of September 12th might have been exposed to the measles. The CDC says they're working with the facility to inform potentially exposed people and to watch for symptoms for 21 days after that exposure date. Symptoms include a fever, cough, a rash that spreads from the head down, and more. This is the first case in the state since February. Brooke McCarthy, WBZ, Boston's News Radio.
6: Governor Maura Healey is calling to include strong AI safety and transparency protections in the Mass Winds Economic Development Bill. The governor also wants the final version to strengthen independent safety evaluations and require companies to report serious safety incidents sooner. Massachusetts' unemployment rate is improving. The jobless rate fell in August, even though the state lost thousands of jobs. New state data shows the rate dropped to 4.3%, the lowest level since March 2025, while payroll jobs declined by over 7,000. This year, Boston's Freedom Rally on the Common takes on new meaning as a ballot question looks to repeal the legislation of marijuana in Massachusetts.
10: The Boston Freedom Rally, often known as Hemp Fest, has been going on for 37 years, long before cannabis was legalized in the state. But as this year's weekend-long celebration rolls around, advocates here are facing a new threat to legal cannabis on the ballot.
11: It's the first political freedom rally since legalization.
10: That's Keith Saunders, a longtime member of the Massachusetts Cannabis Reform Coalition. Question 8 on the November ballot is looking to repeal cannabis legalization, citing drug driving incidents and regulation troubles. But activists here like Keith are promoting the no vote to keep it legal, touting the jobs and tax revenue created by legalization. CJ Cowgill has a booth here for his organization Operation Green Healing, a nonprofit that helps veterans use cannabis to help with PTSD. He backs the no vote.
12: We need to take the stigma away from the people who are trying to use this medicine to heal.
10: From the Common, Kyle Bray, WBZ, Boston's News Radio.
6: A new development in the Lindsey Clancy murder case. That story just ahead.
13: A coalition of U.S. automakers, parts suppliers, and dealerships are urging President Trump to keep Chinese autos out of the U.S. That's ahead of next week's summit with Chinese President Xi Jinping. Right now, there's a 100% tariff on Chinese EVs, and that group warns that if those automakers get a foothold in the U.S. market, it would be a threat to the economy and to U.S. security. After a hectic week for Wall Street, it was a quiet session today with stocks ending mixed and little changed. The Dow lost 95 points. Gains in chip makers led the NASDAQ up by 104. The S&P added 13 and oil closed lower, about 101 a barrel. The one-time retail giant Toys R Us, which went bankrupt 9 years ago, now planning to open 120 stores across the U.S. ahead of the holidays. And because of the surge in beef prices, restaurants are now selling less expensive cuts of meat, making thinner hamburgers and adding extras like fried onions in place of more meat just to cut costs.
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6: Well, things got a little dicey in the bottom of the ninth last night with the Sox ahead by 2 runs. Eric Miller was on the mound with 2 runners on and 2 outs after a strikeout, which should have ended the game. It was also a wild pitch, which allowed the batter to get to first base, loading up the bases, but Miller induced a ground out, and Sox win 4-2. Sox could clinch a playoff spot as early as today. Sox raise at 4-10. The New England Revolution finally return to Gillette tonight when they take on Orlando. They haven't played a home game since August 23rd. The Revs are coming off a successful 4-game road trip, winning 3 of those games. New England is currently in 3rd place in the Eastern Conference table, just 2 points out of 2nd place behind Inter Miami. Orlando is currently in 6th place in the Eastern Conference. Al Griffith, WBZ, Boston's News Radio.
0: Traffic and weather together. 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All-wheel drive. Traffic on the threes.
7: 5:13, and we are dealing with a closure in Harvard on Route 2 on the westbound side. That's closed between Routes 110 and 111 and Jackson Road with a serious crash working out in that stretch. So watch for the detour as you make your way along Route 2 on the westbound side. Not seeing any big delays on the Pike or 290. 495 looks good up to the north. Route 3, we still had some road work going on in the area near Concord Road. Still some slowdowns up in the Billerica area. No delays downtown. The lower deck, Tobin and Airport tunnels are okay. south of the city, a good ride on the expressway. Route 3 is clear along the south shore. 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If eligible, treat yourself to a Dunkin' gift card. 57 degrees in Boston, some clouds. Rob Hackla, WBZ's Traffic on the Threes.
0: Here's the four-day WBZ AccuWeather forecast.
1: Cooler today with times of sunshine and clouds. We'll see a high of 64. Then tonight, mostly cloudy with a low down to 53. And for the day on Sunday, cloudy and cool with rain at times in the afternoon and continuing at night. We'll see highs range 60 to 64. Then for the day on Monday, clouds breaking for sunshine with a high of 65. I'm AccuWeather meteorologist Brandon Buckingham, WBZ, Boston's News Radio.

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1: Good morning, I'm Al Griffith, and here's what's happening. The lone holdout juror in the Lindsay Clancy murder trial says he had no doubt she knew what she was doing when she killed her three children. Michael Desranville says he tried to discuss different theories during deliberations, but felt he was repeatedly cut off. He says the physical evidence, witnesses, and the prosecution's case convinced him the killings were planned. The jury deadlocked 11-1, leading to a mistrial. Clancy is due back in court on September 29th as prosecutors consider whether to seek a retrial. The state is back in the driver's seat when it comes to safety oversight for the MBTA. Here's WBZ's Kyle Bray.
2: Back in 2022, the Federal Transit Administration launched a review of the MBTA's safety after several dangerous incidents like that Orange Line fire. They found the T's oversight was lacking the manpower and funding to keep the system safe, but now they're wrapping up that review, saying the DPU has done the work to fix their concerns. Interim Transportation Secretary and T General Manager Phil Eng says years of investment and work have paid off.
3: We are proud that we have continued to show and demonstrate for the public that we're improving, that we're delivering more reliable service. Most importantly, though, we're delivering safe service.
2: But he adds the job's not done. They'll keep overhauling tracks, signals, and trains going forward. Riders I spoke to say they've noticed the changes over time.
4: The Green Line, I think, overall has gotten more expedient.
5: There have certainly been less interruptions to my daily commute.
2: From downtown, Kyle Bray, WBZ, Boston's News Radio.
1: Technical rescue teams from fire departments around the state were in Sutton yesterday, fine-tuning their skills. More now from WBZ's Emma Friedman.
6: High up in the treetops, firefighters are throwing, slingshotting, and launching ropes across the Purgatory Chasm with an 80-foot drop down to ground level below.
7: So teams will try to do the same exact scenario and see who does it the most efficient, works together as a team the best.
6: It's a change of pace with technical rescue teams doing this year's search and rescue simulation out here in Sutton. Crews from around the state have to save the hypothetical lost hiker, putting their rescue skills to the test. Rob Manson is on the board of the Massachusetts Association of Technical Rescue Specialists that put on the Tech Rescue Challenge.
7: They essentially compete with each other, but really what we're doing is knowledge sharing across the different groups. So one group can see what another does, learn from that, say, why did you do it this way? Did you think about doing it this way? And they can all work together, and really it betters the whole program.
6: In Sutton, Emma Friedman, WBZ Boston's News Radio.
1: President Trump is set to announce that all 50 states will join a program to provide most favored nation pricing for some Medicaid drugs. The administration claims this plan, called the Medicaid Generous Model, will save billions on prescription drug costs. If you're into flowers, you might want to head to Wellesley this weekend for the 140th New England Fall Flower Show at the Garden at Elm Bank.
8: Straight ahead. I can't miss it.
9: Straight ahead to tents with hundreds of flowers in every possible shape and color.
10: Pink calla lilies, pink and orange dahlias, protea, which is one of my favorites. It's very cool texture.
9: Megan Connolly is with the Mass Horticultural Society.
10: We'll have more traditional arrangements. We'll have larger ones called vegetative designs, which are supposed to mimic how plants are naturally grown. We have tablescapes here with florals on them, and then we have some larger cascading designs.
9: There's even a tent dedicated to ikebana.
10: It's a Japanese art of floral arranging.
9: But her favorite is the botanical arts.
10: Because they have to actually dry plant material and then paint it or use it in a different way to create a scene.
9: Best in Show is a greenhouse with a stone walkway and metal fence, all made with plant materials.
10: The glass is made from onion skin.
9: Not to mention the 50 vendors selling everything from plants to cookies to pottery. In Wellesley, Suzanne Sawsville, WBZ, Boston's News Radio.
1: Worcester is considering banning homeless encampments on public property. City Manager Eric Batista says the proposal is aimed at balancing homelessness services with growing public safety concerns. This comes after recent stabbings near Worcester Common and complaints from downtown businesses. The ordinance would allow the city to remove encampments from certain public spaces and hold people accountable for violations. The proposal is expected to return to the Worcester City Council for possible referral to committee. Former colleagues continue joining forces to find a cure for PKD.
2: Former WBZ-TV reporter Christina Hager says an estimated 500,000 people in the U.S. suffer from PKD.
11: PKD stands for polycystic kidney disease, and we both lost our mothers to this disease.
2: Her former colleague Kathy Curran started the Walk for PKD back in 2000, and now the two have raised over $36 million towards research efforts.
11: There's no cure for polycystic kidney disease, so we're joining forces and hoping to use our voices and all of our connections to try to raise awareness and get support for the research toward finding a cure.
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11: It's very uplifting, even though some heartbreaking stories bring everyone together there. It's always an uplifting day to see the support.
2: Jared Brosnan, WBZ, Boston's News Radio.
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0: 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Traffic on the threes.
1: 5:23 on your Saturday, and we are dealing with a closure on Route 2 westbound. This is due to a serious crash working Route 2 west between 110 and 111 and Jackson Road in the Harvard area, so watch out for that activity and detour. No complaints out west along the Mass Turnpike or 290. Route 3 northbound, we had some reduced speeds getting by work near Concord Road in Billerica. Not seeing any big delays on 93 from Medford up towards Methuen. Route 1 looks good through Saugus. Downtown, the Lower Deck, Tobin, and Airport tunnels are okay. South of town, the expressway is fine. Route 3 is clear along the South Shore. And no delays down at the Sagamore or Bourne Bridges. Some clouds and 57 degrees in Boston. Rob Hackla, WBZ's Traffic on the Threes.
0: Here's the four-day WBZ AccuWeather forecast.
2: A blend of clouds and sunshine today and cooler with a high of 64. Then tonight, mostly cloudy with a low down to 53. And for the day tomorrow, cloudy and cool with rain at times in the afternoon and continuing at night. We'll see those highs ranging 60 to 64. Then for the day on Monday, clouds breaking for sunshine with a high of 65. And into the day on Tuesday, mostly cloudy, breezy and cool with a chance for a shower. Highs not far from 60. I'm AccuWeather meteorologist Brandon Buckingham, WBZ, Boston's News Radio.
3: William Shatner is trading starships for shredding as he prepares to make his heavy metal debut. The 95-year-old, best known for his role as Captain Kirk in the Star Trek franchise, will enter the world of mosh pits as his band takes the stage at Chicago's Riot Fest tomorrow. Shatner is not entirely new to the music industry, releasing spoken word, rock and blues albums over the years, including his debut album, The Transformed Man, back in 1968. Now, ahead of the festival, Shatner provided a long list of rider requirements in addition to a signed contract, which includes a boat renamed in his honor so he can once again captain a ship. If you can't get enough of Bob Dylan, there's more.
4: In a jingle jangle morning, I come following you.
5: Columbia and Legacy Records are set to release a box set of live recordings by Bob Dylan. The Rolling Thunder Review, the 1976 live recordings, will feature 39 CDs that capture the singer's shows from his 1976 Rolling Thunder Review Tour. It'll include 381 tracks, 371 which haven't been released, along with a booklet of liner notes and rare photographs. The collection will be out on November 6th. Brian Antonelli, WBZ, Boston's News Radio.
3: Well, what a matchup tonight. College football, prime time, LSU versus Ole Miss. WBZ's Drew Mulholland tells us this should be some atmosphere.
6: The Ole Miss Rebels, led mostly by head coach Lane Kiffin, lost in the college football semis last year. An amazing season. But Kiffin did bail on Ole Miss for LSU just before the playoff games. Yikes. Guess what? The Ole Miss diehard fan base was not at all happy. That was the scene as Lane Kiffin and his family boarded that Bayou-bound plane. It was tense, but there are calls for calm from the local newspaper this morning. The Daily Mississippian wants fans to greet Kiffin with silence, not chaos. When Lane Kiffin left Tennessee a decade ago in a similar stunning fashion to how he left Ole Miss, he was pelted with beer cans, golf balls, ketchup bottles. The hope is to not have that kind of mess play out in Oxford, Mississippi tonight. Kickoff 7:30 and ABC has the game. Drew Mulholland, WBZ, Boston's News Radio.
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7: Welcome to the WBZ Book Club. I am Jordan Rich. The Red Sox are making a run for it, and at the beginning of the season, we didn't think that might be possible. To tie it in with the book club, here's one to take a look at. Pro baseball's underdogs, players and teams who shocked the baseball world. A facet of Sports Illustrated Kids Sports Shockers, and the author is Eric Braun. Now, this is aimed at young people. Who doesn't love a good comeback story? The story of underdogs. Fitting that bill, of course, the Boston Red Sox in 2004. But there are so many other inspiring examples that are featured in a book like this. Situations in which teams and players, not expected to do much at all, surprise the league and the fans, and provide

0: Hollywood-style moments that kids will remember forever. You should check out others in the series by Sports Illustrated. This one is called Pro Baseball's Underdogs, Players and Teams Who Shocked the Baseball World. You'll see some familiar faces. The author is Eric Braun. And that's the book club, WBEZ, Boston's News Radio.
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15: Good morning, I'm Al Griffith, and here's what's happening. The lone holdout juror in the Lindsey Clancy murder trial says he had no doubt she knew what she was doing when she killed her three children. Michael Disronville says he tried to talk about different theories during deliberations, but felt the other jurors were cutting him off. He says the physical evidence, witnesses, and the prosecution's case convinced him the killings were planned. The jury deadlocked 11-1, leading to a mistrial. Clancy is due back in court on September 29th as prosecutors consider whether to retry the case. President Trump says he's banning major news outlets from the White House.
16: While speaking from the Oval Office on Friday, he talked about his announcement on Truth Social banning CNN, MS Now, and Politico due to what he says is their constant reporting of fiction and lies when covering him.
17: You get so tired of reading and seeing fake news. When you look at CNN, it's just fake. That's why their ratings are no good.
16: The president said other news media outlets will also be banned from the White House soon. Trump claimed Politico received an $8 million subscription from the government under the Biden administration in order to keep them alive. I'm Chris Caraggio.
15: Ladies, the baddie besties would like you to take a few hours today to kick back, relax, and have some fun. Here's WBZ's Nicole Davis.
18: The girls have been tired. The stats are crazy when it comes to burnout.
19: That is Lisa Silva, one of the hosts of the Batty Besties podcast. She says their Pause Festival in Boston this weekend could help with that.
18: We love all women, and we have college girls coming, and we have moms coming. So it's really a place for the girls to come and press pause.
19: Silva says it's all about pouring into your own cup because these two first-gen BC alums know that rest is often not an option. Samira Francois says that is especially the case for black and brown women like themselves, and that was a main driver for them to pull this event together.
20: We are often on the

0: brink of like just tiresome. We don't give ourselves rest and we don't give ourselves that grace. So right. This is a day to give them that grace and remind them it's okay to take rest.
1: Those who stop by the Cyclorama on Tremont Street can take movement classes, win some giveaways, enjoy self-care, and do some good.
0: We're partnered with March of Dimes, an organization to help moms and babies. 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
2: Just ahead, prosecutors have made a recommendation as to what the sentence should be for the two men who set off an explosion at Harvard Medical School last fall.
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4: 5:33, it is your Saturday morning drive, and a few issues early to watch out for on Route 2 on the westbound side. We did have that serious crash working in a closure, Route 2 West, between 110 and 111 in Harvard and Jackson Road. So watch out for that restriction. The westbound side of Route 2 is closed in that area, so you'll have to follow the detour. The eastbound side should be open. Not seeing any delays on 290 or the Mass Turnpike or 495. Route 3 northbound, we had some reduced speeds getting by some work north of Concord Road in Billerica. Traffic is sluggish through there, but just some reduced speeds. 93 and 95 are okay up to New Hampshire. Upper end of 128 looks good from Waltham up to Peabody. Downtown, the lower deck, Tobin and Airport tunnels are okay. South of town, no delays on the expressway, and Route 3 is clear along the South Shore. 56 degrees in Boston, some clouds. Rob Hakala, WBZ's Traffic on the Threes.
3: Here's the four-day WBZ AccuWeather forecast.
5: A blend of clouds and sunshine today and cooler with a high of 64. Then tonight, mostly cloudy with a low down to 53. And for the day tomorrow, cloudy and cool with rain at times in the afternoon and continuing at night. We'll see those highs ranging 60 to 64. Then for the day on Monday, clouds breaking for sunshine with a high of 65. And into the day on Tuesday, mostly cloudy, breezy and cool with a chance for a shower. Highs not far from 60. I'm AccuWeather meteorologist Brandon Buckingham, WBZ, Boston's News Radio.
2: The Trump administration is investigating a Metro West school district over a child removal case. The 17-year-old's parents claim the state removed their child from their custody because they opposed their child's gender transition. However, Governor Maura Healey says the removal was due to the parents allegedly assaulting the child. The Massachusetts Department of Children and Families says the lack of support for gender transition would not qualify for the removal of a child. The U.S. Department of Education is investigating whether the Northborough-Southborough Regional School District, specifically Algonquin Regional High School, violated federal student privacy law. The men accused of setting off an explosion at Harvard Medical School last fall will likely avoid jail time. Here's WBZ's Jared Brosnan.
6: Logan Patterson and Dominic Cardoza pleaded guilty in April to conspiring to damage a building by means of fire and an explosive. Back in November, the two men detonated a large commercial-grade firework inside a locker on the fourth floor of one of Harvard Medical School's buildings, causing tens of thousands of dollars in damages. While they currently face a maximum sentence of 5 years in prison and a $250,000 fine, federal prosecutors say that's not necessary and instead are recommending 3 years of probation and over $28,000 in restitution for the damages. Sentencing is set for October 1st. Jared Brosnan, WBZ, Boston's News Radio.
2: The Massachusetts Attorney General's office is reviewing refund complaints from Ed Sheeran concert ticket holders. At least 9 consumers are seeking refunds after Macklemore was removed from the tour. The Attorney General's office says ticket terms, state opening acts, can change without guaranteeing refunds. Ticketmaster has reportedly denied some refund requests for Sheeran's upcoming Gillette Stadium shows. The concerts are scheduled for September 25th and 26th. Flags were flying half-staff across Massachusetts yesterday. Governor Maura Healey ordering all U.S. and state flags were lowered in honor of National POW/MIA Recognition Day. The state's military installations were also flying flags at half-staff. A Republican lawmaker and Trump ally has released a new campaign ad saying the president's policies on immigration are hurting her constituents and turning people away.
7: Representative Maria Elvira Salazar of Miami is a three-term Republican endorsed by Trump in a district that's three-quarters Hispanic.
8: The same Hispanics who helped you get to the White House in 2024 feel betrayed today. I'm not talking about giving them amnesty. I'm talking about giving them a dignified life.
7: Homeland Security responding, saying, whether Congresswoman Salazar likes it or not, the men and women of ICE are enforcing the laws passed by Congress, delivering the most historic mass deportation campaign in American history, exactly as President Trump promised.
2: That's ABC's Karen Hua. Coming up, there's been a new development in the Lindsey Clancy murder case.
9: The Pentagon telling Congress that so far it has spent a staggering $43.6 billion on operations in Iran, with more than half that money just to replace all the missiles it fired. That doesn't even include the likely tens of billions of dollars in damages to U.S. bases in the Middle East struck by Iranian missiles. Wall Street today wrapping up a wild week of ups and downs with a rather quiet trading day as stocks ended mixed and little changed. The Dow was down 95 points. The Nasdaq, though, up 104 thanks to gains in chip makers and AI-related stocks. The S&P added 13 and oil was lower, still around 101 a barrel, though. Netflix shares fell almost 5% after an analyst at Wells Fargo says it needs another big hit show like Squid Games or Stranger Things or Bridgerton. And if you're not getting enough protein, especially in the morning, Folgers is now out with Folgers Protein Instant Coffee. There are 10 grams of whey protein and added vitamins into every cup.
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2: With the Red Sox pulling out a 4-2 win last night in Tampa Bay and the Rangers beating the Blue Jays last night, Red Sox magic number to clinch a playoff spot is now 1 heading into this afternoon's game against the Rays. Sox starter Ranger Suarez last night was okay, good enough to get the win. He gave up just one run in 5 2/3. Eric Miller getting the save. Sox Rays today at 4-10. As the Patriots prepare to take on the Steelers Sunday afternoon at Gillette Stadium, five-time All-Pro cornerback Stephon Gilmore is officially retiring as a New England Patriot. He returned to the team yesterday to sign a one-day contract and retire with the team he had the most success with during his 13-year NFL career. He won a Super Bowl with the Patriots back in 2018. Two of his All-Pro seasons were with New England. Al Griffith, WBZ, Boston's News Radio.
3: 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All-wheel drive. Traffic on the threes.
4: 5:43 on your early Saturday, and we do have a closure of Route 2 westbound that is closed with a serious crash in the Harvard stretch. It's closed between Routes 110 and 111 and Jackson Road. Not seeing any big delays along the Mass Turnpike. Route 3 northbound, we had reduced speeds getting by work near Concord Road in Billerica. 93 and 95 are okay up to New Hampshire. Not seeing any big delays downtown. South of the city, the expressway looks good. Route 3 is fine down to the Cape. And we had reports of a crash on 195 east near the west end of the Braga Bridge in the right lane. 195 east in Somerset. Watch out for a possible crash. 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When you start listening to books on Audible, traffic might seem like less of an annoyance and more of an opportunity for another chapter. Audible, stories that speak to you. New members can start listening with a 30-day free trial at audible.com. We have some clouds and 56 degrees in Boston. Rob Hackla, WBZ's Traffic on the Threes.
3: Here's the four-day WBZ AccuWeather forecast.
5: A blend of clouds and sunshine today and cooler with a high of 64. Then tonight, mostly cloudy with a low down to 53. And for the day tomorrow, cloudy and cool with rain at times in the afternoon and continuing at night. We'll see those highs ranging 60 to 64. Then for the day on Monday, clouds breaking for sunshine with a high of 65. And into the day on Tuesday, mostly cloudy, breezy and cool with a chance for a shower. Highs not far from 60. I'm AccuWeather meteorologist Brandon Buckingham, WBZ, Boston's News Radio.

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1: Good morning, I'm Al Griffith, and here's what's happening. The lone holdout juror in Lindsey Clancy's murder trial is now speaking out. In a statement first reported by News Nation, Michael Disranville says he didn't have any doubt that she killed her children and had enough proof that she knew exactly what she was doing. Disranville says as he tried to explain different possible theories during deliberation, he kept getting cut off, he said, as if he had doubts based on the evidence. His attorney says he's now safe in an undisclosed rural area in New England. The feds have wrapped up their safety review of the DPU's oversight of the MBTA, saying they've done the work to make the system safe. Here's WBZ's Kyle Bray.
2: After years of shutdowns, slow zones, and shuttle buses, the Federal Transit Administration is handing the reins for MBTA oversight back over to the DPU. The FTA launched a safety review in 2022 after a series of dangerous incidents. They now say the state has done enough to address the funding and staffing issues that they found. Interim Transportation Secretary and T General Manager Phil Eng says he is grateful for riders' patience during all the work they've had to do.
3: They have for years endured every day, 365 days a year in 2022 and before. Slow speeds, long trips, unreliable trips, drop trips. And little by little, every year, we have gotten better.
2: He says this isn't the end of a book, but the start of a new chapter, and that there's still more work to be done. Some riders I spoke to agree.
4: Sometimes it runs great, sometimes it doesn't.
5: The cars have gotten better, but the reliability in the on-time situation is still a huge problem.
2: From downtown, Kyle Bray, WBZ, Boston's News Radio.
1: Warren Buffett is stepping down as chairman of Berkshire Hathaway in the next step of the transition at the top of the $1 trillion conglomerate he's led for more than six decades. The company said Friday that the 96-year-old Buffett will become chairman emeritus and will take on his new role immediately. His son Howard will serve as Berkshire Hathaway's new chairman as part of the company's longstanding succession plan. Howard Buffett has served as a Berkshire Hathaway board member since 1993. Longtime vice chairman Greg Abel was promoted to CEO in January and has been leading the company since then. Firefighters around the Commonwealth were enhancing their search and rescue skills in a friendly competition. WBZ's Emma Friedman has more from Sutton.
6: Dozens of technical rescue teams from each of Massachusetts' five technical rescue regions are doing search and rescue simulations today as part of their training exhibition, relying on their team, their equipment, and their expertise.
7: It's highly technical. It is technical rescue for a reason.
6: I'm watching the whole thing unfold at Purgatory Chasm in Sutton with Rob Manson, who's on the board of directors for the Massachusetts Association of Technical Rescue Specialists. In this scenario, firefighters need to throw ropes across the chasm to transport their patients safely across the 80-foot drop. Matt Belsita, the Sutton fire chief, tells me everyone brings their own gear, adding to the challenge.
8: Some regions may have a little different equipment and, you know, the pros, the cons. And it's the networking and the knowledge that one team will gain from another team and vice versa. It's really unmeasurable.
6: In Sutton, Emma Friedman, WBZ, Boston's News Radio.
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10: The grounds at the Garden at Elm Bank are beautiful, but with the flower show here, it's bursting with every color you could imagine.
11: It's not a grocery store bouquet.
10: Megan Connolly with the Mass Horticultural Society says there's ikebana, the Japanese art of floral arranging, and a lot more.
11: Floral design, photography, botanical arts, and horticulture, which are amateur gardeners and floral designers, as well as juniors, so kids who've grown their own plants and flowers and vegetables.
10: Janet hit the dozens of vendors here before taking in the flowers.
12: I've purchased some iron things to put in my garden, a bunch of seeds. The clothing is really cool. It's just been a great experience so far.
10: In Wellesley, Suzanne Sausville, WBZ, Boston's News Radio.
1: 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WBZ's Jared Brosnan has more.
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13: Hager lost her mother to PKD, as did her former colleague Kathy Curran.
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14: 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It's a beautiful park right along the Charles River, right across the street from WBZ-TV on Soldiers Field Road.
13: The walk steps off at 10 a.m. Jared Brosnan, WBZ, Boston's News Radio.
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16: Lori, this is shaping up to be a pretty unfun morning here. It's just one of those mornings on the expressway where you wish you could turn around and go home. Well, wait a minute. That's every morning.
15: True that.
0: 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In New England, the forecast can change before you've finished your iced coffee. That's why WBZ keeps you ready with the most accurate weather forecasts, updated every 10 minutes. 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
19: We're never selling out. 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You know, I'm in it for the long haul. 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In the winter, we morph into a de-icing company. So last year, all of New England was riddled with ice dams. So we actually can turn the machines up a little hotter and we'll melt off the ice dams and even burn the snow that's on the roof back 4 or 5 feet. Don't even show me a job that needs to be done because I'm going to be all in. Like, I'm not going to drive you crazy about it, but if you show me, I'm going to be like, hey, when are we getting this thing done? You know, I'm not a kick the can down the road type of guy. So I'll tell you, I've got talented guys that have been with me 20 plus years. And you know what? They say good morning. They say good afternoon. They check the job with you at the end. They'll do a walk around. Whatever they need, we get for them. We've got so many customers now, and at the end of the day, they can just rely on, you know, calling the phone. I'm going to get right back to you. And, you know, if they say, is there any way you can pull it off on a Saturday morning at 5:30? Done. We'll do it.
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0: 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Traffic on the Threes.
20: 5:53, and taking a look out west of town, we were dealing with a closure, and we still are. We're told Route 2 is shut down from an earlier crash, so it remains closed in Harvard. Route 2 westbound between routes 110 and 11 and Jackson Road. No delays reported on the Pike or 495. Up to the north, Route 3 looks good. We did have some slowdown getting by some work near the Concord Road area in Billerica, otherwise not bad, along 393 or 95 up to New Hampshire. Downtown looks good. South of the city, no delays on the expressway. Route 3 is fine along the South Shore. Not seeing any delays on 24 or 95 down to Rhode Island. We did have reports, though, of a possible crash 195 east, and it was in the right lane near the west end of the Braga Bridge in Somerset. Right now, areas of clouds and actually starting to see some clearing as well with periodic clouds. 56 in Boston. Rob Hakala, WBZ's Traffic on the Threes.
0: Here's the four-day WBZ AccuWeather forecast.
3: A blend of clouds and sunshine today and cooler with a high of 64. Then tonight, mostly cloudy with a low down to 53. And for the day tomorrow, cloudy and cool with rain at times in the afternoon and continuing at night. We'll see those highs ranging 60 to 64. Then for the day on Monday, clouds breaking for sunshine with a high of 65. And into the day on Tuesday, mostly cloudy, breezy and cool with a chance for a shower. Highs not far from 60. I'm AccuWeather meteorologist Brandon Buckingham, WBZ, Boston's News Radio.
1: Resident Evil is off to a scary good start at the box office. The Zach Greger-directed film made $8.8 million from late-week previews. It's looking to make between $40 and $50 million in its debut. Elsewhere, Spider-Man Brand New Day became the highest-grossing domestic release earlier this week, surpassing Star Wars The Force Awakens. Bachman-Turner Overdrive is expanding its No Speed Limit 2027 tour.
21: Over two dozen shows were announced last month, and the band has now added six more dates in Australia and New Zealand. The No Speed Limit Tour begins January the 27th in Orlando. After a month in the U.S., Bachman-Turner Overdrive head to Australia and New Zealand for their six shows in February. I'm Mark Mayfield.
1: John Stewart says he never planned to focus his charity work on first responders and their families, but it grew organically. The Daily Show host said he wanted to support those who dedicated their lives to helping others. His advocacy began following the 9/11 terrorist attacks when he lobbied passionately for the September 11th Victim Compensation Fund. It continues as he announced yesterday that he'll host the First Responders Children's Foundation's Roll Call of Heroes ceremony in New York on October 28th. Machines take over Lowell today. Here's WBZ's Drew Mahalan.
22: 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Bianca Murrow helps put this thing on.
23: It's a parking lot before we get there. It's a parking lot when we leave. Yep. But we dump yards and yards of dirt. The fire department comes and soaks it down, and we create a 1 foot thick, 75 foot long mud pit that's lined with four sets of bleachers so the crowd can get a really good look at the sad faces of the racers as they struggle and struggle and fight through the 75 foot mud pit.
22: My goodness. Then, among other things, your vessel has to make its way through the Merrimack River. Keep your machine intact there, captains. What a day this is every year. An amazing course and then a huge block party after the Lowell Kinetic Sculpture Race today. Drew Mahalan, WBZ, Boston's News Radio.
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4: 56 degrees in Boston at 6 o'clock. Good morning, I'm Charlie Bergeron, and here's what's going on. President Trump, once again, lashing out at certain members of the media.
5: You get so tired of reading and seeing fake news. When you look at CNN, it's just fake. That's why their ratings are no good. When you look at MS Now, which used to be MSNBC, which some people call MSDNC, Democratic National Committee.
4: AP correspondent Jennifer King reports on three media outlets being barred from the White House.
6: President Trump says he is banning CNN, MS Now, and Politico from the White House due to what he called unfavorable coverage, and says more could follow. In a post on Truth Social, he said it was for constant reporting of fake news. It's the administration's latest test of First Amendment protections, and it could upend the traditional five-network TV pool that covers the president. The president has pursued legal action against a variety of media outlets, including the New York Times, the Wall Street Journal, and the BBC. The Associated Press is still involved in a case after he kicked their journalists out of smaller events at the White House in retaliation for not changing the Gulf of Mexico's name. Jennifer King, Washington.
4: The Federal Emergency Management Agency, better known as FEMA, will distribute close to $3 million to a handful of communities in the Bay State. Scituate and Hull will each receive just over $1 million each to be used to reduce the risk of future flood damage. Another $400,000 will be held in reserve to assist in any state-level efforts to reduce flooding damage. The man accused of setting off an explosion at Harvard Medical School last fall will likely avoid jail time. Here's WBZ's Jared Brosnan.
7: Logan Patterson and Dominic Cardoza pleaded guilty in April to conspiring to damage a building by means of fire and an explosive. Back in November, the two men detonated a large commercial-grade firework inside a locker on the fourth floor of one of Harvard Medical School's buildings, causing tens of thousands of dollars in damages. While they currently face a maximum sentence of 5 years in prison and a $250,000 fine, federal prosecutors say that's not necessary and instead are recommending 3 years of probation and over $28,000 in restitution for the damages. Sentencing is set for October 1st. Jared Brosnan, WBZ, Boston's News Radio.
4: Should the legalization of marijuana in Massachusetts continue or be repealed? On the ballot in November, we'll get to that in just a couple minutes. Let's get to the highways first and the Subaru Retailers of New England, all-wheel drive, traffic on the threes, and Rob Hackler, we start out with problems well to our west.
8: Yeah, that's right, Charlie. Out in Harvard, we've had a serious overnight crash, and that is made necessary the closure of Route 2 westbound, which it still is at this point, between Routes 110 and 111 in Harvard and Jackson Road. That stretch of Route 2 west is closed. The eastbound side is open through there, but no access westbound. We're looking at a good ride out west, though, along 290 and the Mass Turnpike. Route 3 on the northbound side, we had some reduced speeds getting by ongoing work in the Billerica stretch near Concord Road on Route 3 north. No delays downtown. The lower deck, Tobin and Airport tunnels are okay. South of town, the expressway is fine. Rob Hackler, WBZ's traffic on the threes.
4: Thank you, Rob. Let's get to the four-day WBZ AccuWeather forecast. And Brandon Buckingham in today tells us we'll have some sun, some clouds. Nice day. High 64. Clouds, 50s overnight tonight. Tomorrow, it's cloudy, cool. Got some rain moving in the afternoon, continuing into tomorrow night. Temperatures in the low 60s. Nice day Monday with clouds and sun. High 65. And then clouds, breezy, cool on Tuesday. Maybe a shower, high 60. It's chilly to get this Saturday underway, 56 degrees in Boston at 6:05. It's the first weekend of the Big E in West Springfield, and this year's lineup of over-the-top fair food might be the wildest yet. WBC's Jay Willett here in the studio to dig in.
9: Hello, Jay. Yeah, good morning. 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
9: That makes you feel better, for sure. There will be sweet potatoes loaded with everything from apple pie filling to black beans and cilantro ranch. Yum. And if you're feeling adventurous, the trending dirty soda craze has landed at the fair with wild combinations like a dirty dot cake soda and pumpkin spice cream soda topped with vanilla cold foam.
4: Why?
9: It's all over the place. Organizers expect around 1.5 million people over the next 2 weeks. And as for musical acts, can you guess who's playing tonight? Can you guess? Can you guess? Can you guess?
4: I don't know. Wait, that's Alice Cooper.
9: That's Alice Cooper, exactly. That's the hard rock shock to the system we were looking for. The Big E runs through October 4th, Charlie.
4: All right, thank you, Jay. This year's Boston Freedom Rally on the Common takes on new meaning as a ballot question looks to repeal the legalization of marijuana in Massachusetts.
10: The Boston Freedom Rally, often known as Hemp Fest, has been going on for 37 years, long before cannabis was legalized in the state. But as this year's weekend-long celebration rolls around, advocates here are facing a new threat to legal cannabis on the ballot.
11: It's the first political freedom rally since legalization.
10: That's Keith Saunders, a longtime member of the Massachusetts Cannabis Reform Coalition. Question 8 on the November ballot is looking to repeal cannabis legalization, citing drug driving incidents and regulation trouble. But activists here like Keith are promoting the no vote to keep it legal, touting the jobs and tax revenue created by legalization. CJ Cowgill has a booth here for his organization Operation Green Healing, a nonprofit that helps veterans use cannabis to help with PTSD. He backs the no vote.
12: We need to take the stigma away from the people who are trying to use this medicine to heal.
10: From the Common, Kyle Bray, WBZ, Boston's News Radio.
4: The Massachusetts House and Senate continue to disagree on what should be contained in an energy bill. The House says its bill would save ratepayers about $9 billion over 10 years. The Senate claims its bill would save residents about $14 billion over that same period. Neither side can tell you when residents would actually begin to see relief from these high energy bills. According to the Department of Energy, natural gas or electricity heat more than 75% of homes across Massachusetts. Oil is the primary heat source for about 20% of homes and 4% heat with propane. 608. Let's get on to business now with Bloomberg.
13: A coalition of U.S. automakers, parts suppliers, and dealerships are urging President Trump to keep Chinese autos out of the U.S. That's ahead of next week's summit with Chinese President Xi Jinping. Right now, there's a 100% tariff on Chinese EVs, and that group warns that if those automakers get a foothold in the U.S. market, it would be a threat to the economy and to U.S. security. After a hectic week for Wall Street, it was a quiet session today with stocks ending mixed and little changed. The Dow lost 95 points. Gains in chip makers led the Nasdaq up by 104. The S&P added 13 and oil closed lower, about 101 a barrel. The one-time retail giant Toys R Us, which went bankrupt 9 years ago, now planning to open 120 stores across the U.S. ahead of the holidays. And because of the surge in beef prices, restaurants are now selling less expensive cuts of meat, making thinner hamburgers and adding extras like fried onions in place of more meat just to cut costs.
14: 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And
4: coming up on WBZ News Radio, one town in Plymouth County loses their battle against the MBTA housing law.
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26: The Red Sox can clinch a playoff spot today after they beat Tampa Bay last night 4-2, and the Texas Rangers beat the Blue Jays 7-1. That means the Red Sox magic number is 1. Sox were fueled by 2 home runs last night, one from Roman Anthony, the other from Jamai Jones. Sox starter Ranger Suarez pitched well enough, going 5 2/3. Christopher Olds, Greg Weissert, and Eric Miller going the rest of the way. Sox race this afternoon at 4:10. Barring an epic Boston collapse, the Red Sox and the Yankees are expected to meet in the American League wildcard series next week. For New York, there are some concerns regarding 3-time American League MVP Aaron Judge, who will miss most or all of the rest of the regular season after the Yankees are placing him on the 10-day injured list because of a right calf strain. New York said it will make the roster move today. Al Griffith, WBZ, Boston's News Radio.
4: 6:13, back to the highways and the Subaru retailers of New England. All-wheel drive, traffic on the threes. Hello, Ralph.
8: Hello, Charlie. And overall, we've got light volume and a good ride for the most part. We do have a closure on Route 2 west of town that we've been dealing with since early during the overnight hours. It's Route 2 westbound between Routes 110 and 111 and Jackson Road. That stretch of Route 2 west is closed with that crash cleanup and investigation. Now, taking a look at Route 2 eastbound, that's fine through there. No delays on 290 or the Mass Turnpike up to the north. Looks like Route 3, that work crew should be wrapping up soon near Concord Road in Billerica. We had some reduced speeds getting by there. No problems downtown. South of the city, a good ride on the expressway, and no incidents down at the Cape Bridges. 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
4: AccuWeather forecast. Brandon Buckingham tells us today we'll have some clouds, some sun, nice day. Chilly, though, high 64. cloudy. We'll drop into the 50s overnight tonight, and then tomorrow it's cloudy, it's cool, get rain at times in the afternoon and continuing into tomorrow night, and tomorrow's highs in the 60s. Right now, 56 degrees in Boston.
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4: Good morning, I'm Charlie Bergeron. Here are the five things you need to know at 6:15. A husband and wife from Plymouth indicted on charges which include child rape. 37-year-old Daniel Forend, 31-year-old Samantha Pellrine initially arrested back in March. After 4 years of federal oversight of the MBTA, direct supervision of the T is once again being handled by state regulators. Average price for a gallon of regular gas in Massachusetts, $4.40. That's 38 cents higher than a month ago. Second day of the 37th annual Boston Freedom Rally begins later today at noon on Boston's Common. Marshfield loses its final battle against the MBTA housing law. Here's WBZ's Suzanne Sausville.
0: The Supreme Judicial Court upheld a lower court ruling dismissing Marshfield's challenge to the law. Marshfield claimed the 2021 MBTA Communities Act was an unfunded mandate imposed by the state legislature on cities and towns across the Commonwealth. It's intended to spur development in municipalities that host or are adjacent to MBTA service by requiring them to have at least one zone where multifamily housing is allowed by right. Marshfield said it was forced to incur costs for something that's mandated by the state. The SJC didn't agree and ruled against the town. Attorney General Andrea Campbell says the ruling affirms that compliance is mandatory. Suzanne Sausville, WBZ, Boston's News Radio.
4: Residents in southwestern New Hampshire rattled by a manhunt that closed roads across multiple towns for hours, and this was over a two-day period. Police began a search for 39-year-old Patrick Allen Boyer on Wednesday after a woman reported being assaulted. Boyer was seen Thursday leading police on a chase between Keene and Stoddard, but then fled into a wooded area. State Police Captain Vincent Greco says the search ended Friday morning outside a Walmart in Keene.
1: Responding officers and our aviation unit were able to locate Boyer in a foot pursuit involving two state

0: troopers and a Keene police officer ensued, which resulted in Boyer's apprehension.
1: And Boyer facing a number of charges, including second-degree assault. He'll be arraigned on Monday. Meta is facing a lawsuit by more than 70 people who say their intimate moments were recorded by Meta's new smart glasses.
2: Among those suing are some users in California who say it caught them undressing, going to the bathroom, having sex, entering passwords. One guy who put his glasses on the bathroom counter says it unknowingly recorded him. Meta markets the glasses as a way to hear audio, take calls, capture video, without having to whip out a smartphone. It intends to fight these allegations. Wayne Cabot, ABC News.
1: A convicted sex offender already serving time for allegedly taking videos of children changing their clothes last month at Frog Pond, arraigned yesterday on dozens of new counts of images found on his cell phone and his glasses. Mark Sullivan of Brockton facing charges, including a third offense of child pornography. Bail for Sullivan, $250,000. New research suggests that cancer testing for Americans with disabilities is much lower than testing for those without.
3: A study done by the American Cancer Society involved data from the 2021 and 2023 National Health Interview Survey on self-reported breast, cervical, and colorectal cancer screening. Dr. Preeti Bondi with the American Cancer Society says it's known that those with disabilities have lower screening levels in general, but the magnitude of some disparities that showed up consistently is cause for alarm. She suggests at-home testing may be a way to address the disparities. I'm Tammy Trujillo.
1: Tracking the threat of mosquito-borne illness across the Bay State. Here's WBZ's Madison Rogers.
4: A woman in her 30s has contracted the state's eighth confirmed case of West Nile virus for the season. Making the announcement, MassDPH says she was exposed in Middlesex County, and they're repeating the urgings to wear bug spray and avoid mosquito bites. The highest risk area for West Nile remains right around Boston, and nearly the entire state remains at elevated risk. As for Tripoli, more mosquito samples have come back positive in Middleborough, Halifax, and Plimpton this month, and most of Plymouth County is at moderate risk for that potentially deadly illness. Though summer is turning to fall, the risk won't be over until the first hard frost. Madison Rogers, WBZ, Boston's News Radio.
1: Well, there's one international pop star not having it. Well, a White House TikTok video featuring deportations by ICE was taken down after singer Zara Larsson called the White House losers for using her song Midnight Sun that celebrates the joy of Scandinavian nature. Whether TikTok had acted to protect Larsson's work or the White House had muted the video is not clear. Representatives of TikTok and the administration could not be reached for comment. Zara Larsson is a 28-year-old musician from Stockholm, Sweden. 6:21. Right now in Boston, got some clouds as we approach sunrise. We're chilly, 56 degrees, and only headed to the mid-60s today, and some wet weather in the four-day forecast. That's all coming up with Brandon Buckingham. There have been some issues out west of our area, out around Route 2. We'll check on that with traffic and Rob Hakala next.
5: 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Get the most accurate weather updated every 10 minutes. Traffic and weather together on the threes. 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

0: 6:23 and back to the roads. Subaru, Retailers of New England, all-wheel drive, traffic on the threes. Hello, Rob.
1: Hello, Charlie, and we're dealing with a closure on Route 2 westbound to watch out for. This is Route 2 west out in the Harvard stretch from a crash and now clean up and ongoing investigation. Route 2 west between routes 110 and 111 in Harvard and Jackson Road. The westbound side of Route 2 still closed. Not seeing any big delays on 290 or the Pike up to the north. Route 3 northbound, not too bad. We've had some overnight work and some reduced speeds getting by Concord Road, and also a little bit busy near Route 62 as well on Route 3 north in Billerica. Not seeing any delays downtown. South of the city, the expressway looks good. Route 3 is fine along the South Shore. Rob Hakala, WBZ's Traffic on the 3.
0: And now the 4-day WBZ AccuWeather forecast with Brandon Buckingham.
2: A blend of clouds and sunshine today and cooler with a high of 64. Then tonight, mostly cloudy with a low down to 53. And for the day tomorrow, cloudy and cool with rain at times in the afternoon and continuing at night. We'll see those highs ranging 60 to 64. Then for the day on Monday, clouds breaking for sunshine with a high of 65. And into the day on Tuesday, mostly cloudy, breezy and cool with a chance for a shower. Highs not far from 60. I'm AccuWeather meteorologist Brandon Buckingham, WBZ, Boston's News Radio.
0: 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Right now, some clouds here in the city, and it's chilly, 56 degrees at 6:24.
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4: I'm Brian Antonelli. 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
6: Yeah, where was it going again?
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6: Hey. 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
4: The rated R survival horror follows a hapless courier tasked with delivering a package to a remote hospital, where he soon finds himself caught in the middle of an outbreak and must fight through hordes of mutated creatures to survive.
8: Hi, Hampshire Michelle. Leave a message.
6: Hey, baby, I'm really sorry that we got disconnected earlier. Some things had happened, and I can't get a hold of police.
4: 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Brian Antonelli, WBZ, Boston's News Radio.
0: The iconic Citgo sign is back in Kenmore Square. Well, part of it is. WBZ TV's Mike Sullivan.
9: On May 29th, the sign began being dismantled.
10: A modular piece of history, yeah, when you take it apart.
9: Construction crews are moving it 30 feet higher and 120 feet to the east to a spot with a better view.
10: And then little ants started to appear on the frame of the sign, which turned out to be sign workers.
9: As they began reconstructing it at its new location on 660 Beacon Street, the shape of it began to look more like a popular hand gesture used by drivers on nearby Sturro Drive.
10: I could see where people would read that into it, particularly with the Sox having a rough time at that moment.
9: 5 days after crews started to take it down, the lowly Sox began a 15-game win streak, leaving some to wonder if the Citgo sign was holding them back.
0: A Citgo spokesperson tells WBZ-TV they expect the move to be completed by the end of October. 6:27, a husband and wife from Plymouth indicted on rape charges. That story coming up in the news at 6:30.
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10: Got some clouds here in Boston and 56 degrees at 6:30. Good morning. I'm Charlie Bergeron. Here's what's going on. Well, here we go again. More in surges in prices at your local pump. And there's no relief in sight. WBZ's Emma Friedman.
11: With the midterms coming up and tensions high surrounding conflicts overseas, folks here in the small town of Hopedale in Worcester County aren't hopeful they'll feel relief at the pump anytime soon.
12: I don't know. The way it's going.
13: Powers that be have shown they don't want to change. So it's like, I don't know. It'll pass. It'll pass like a kidney stone, but it'll pass.
11: I found John filling his tank at Cumberland Farms. Price for regular here around $4.30, which is under both the state and national average that continues to climb. The nationwide average price for gas sitting just 10 cents below the highest peak of the year when gas hit $4.56 a gallon in May.
13: Just paid $20 as it's getting so expensive I don't even fill it up all the way anymore.
11: In Hopedale, Emma Friedman, WBZ Boston's News Radio.
10: Average price for gallon of regular unleaded right now in Massachusetts, $4.40. That's up a dime from just a week ago. A husband and wife from Plymouth indicted on charges which include child rape. 37-year-old Daniel Foran and 31-year-old Samantha Pellrine were initially arrested in March, 2 weeks after the alleged victim, who is now an adult, appeared at the state police barracks in Middleborough, stating he had been sexually assaulted. Pellrine was a police officer in Plymouth at the time of her arrest and has had since her certification suspended. The state is back in the driver's seat when it comes to safety oversight for the MBTA. Here's WBZ's Kyle Bray.
14: Back in 2022, the Federal Transit Administration launched a review of the MBTA's safety after several dangerous incidents like that Orange Line fire. They found the T's oversight was lacking the manpower and funding to keep the system safe, but now they're wrapping up that review, saying the DPU has done the work to fix their concerns. Interim Transportation Secretary and T General Manager Phil Eng says years of investment and work have paid off.
15: We are proud that we have continued to show and demonstrate for the public that we are improving, that we're delivering more reliable service. Most importantly, though, we're delivering safe service.
14: But he adds the job's not done. They'll keep overhauling tracks, signals, and trains going forward. Riders I spoke to say they've noticed the changes over time.
16: The Green Line, I think, overall has gotten more expedient.
17: There have certainly been less interruptions to my daily commute.
14: From downtown, Kyle Bray, WBZ, Boston's News Radio.
10: Patrick Clancy's wife defends her husband against the storm of criticism that he has faced. She'll join Clancy tomorrow in 60 minutes after his ex-wife Lindsay's murder trial for the deaths of their three kids ended in a mistrial. WBZ TV's Christina Rex.
18: Patrick Clancy lives in New York now. He married Dr. Rachel Danis this year. That couple has kept to themselves, but their private lives were made public during Lindsey Clancy's trial as conspiracy theories swirled about them online.
19: I don't understand how the story has been so twisted, but I would hope people know that Pat is, as I said before, the most selfless father and supportive partner. And I was just a girl that met a guy running in Central Park on a really cold Saturday. And I don't think there's anything wrong with that.
10: You can see the whole interview tomorrow night on WBZ TV. Getting a little messy in Lowell today. We'll tell you why coming up in just a couple minutes. But 6:33 off to the highways and the Subaru retailers of New England. All-wheel drive, traffic on the threes. Hello, Rob.
20: Hello, Charlie. And we do have some slow spots out there along Route 3 northbound. That's slow with scheduled work in the area still going on. Route 62 up towards Concord Road in Billerica. 93 is okay. No problems along 95 up to New Hampshire. Out west of town, we're dealing with a closure on Route 2 on the westbound side. That's closed between 110 and 111 and Jackson Road, heading out of Harvard on Route 2 West. The Pike West looks good. In fact, both ways on the Pike, no delays. Downtown is quiet. South of the city, a good ride on the expressway. Route 3 is clear along the South Shore. Rob Hackle, WBZ's Traffic on the Threes.
10: Thank you, Rob. Let's get to the four-day WBZ AccuWeather forecast. Brandon Buckingham tells us today we'll have some clouds, some sun. Cooler today, mid-60s for highs. Clouds overnight tonight, 50s for a low. And then tomorrow, it's cloudy, it's cool. Got some rain moving in the afternoon, continuing into tomorrow night. Temperatures in the low 60s. Monday, clouds, sun, 65 for a high. And then Tuesday, cloudy, breezy, maybe a shower, and a high right around 60. Right now, get some clouds to get this Saturday morning underway. 56 degrees in Boston at 6:35. So machines take over in Greater Boston today. Here's WBZ's Drew Mulholland.
21: 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It's got everything, including, you know, the mud pit. Bianca Murrow helps put this thing on.
22: It's a parking lot before we get there. It's a parking lot when we leave. Yep. But we dump yards and yards of dirt. The fire department comes and soaks it down, and we create a 1 foot thick, 75 foot long mud pit that's lined with four sets of bleachers so the crowd can get a really good look at the sad faces of the racers as they struggle and fight through the 75 foot mud pit.
21: My goodness. Then, among other things, your vessel has to make its way through the Merrimack River. Keep your machine intact there, captains. What a day this is every year. An amazing course and then a huge block party after. The Lowell Kinetic Sculpture Race today. Drew Mulholland, WBZ, Boston's News Radio.
10: The Holy Cross community mourning the loss of 20-year-old Amanda Mack of Bradenton, Florida. The junior died on Wednesday of severe aplastic anemia, which is a rare blood disorder. The Globe reports Mack had transferred in May from Eastern Kentucky to play volleyball for the Crusaders. Holy Cross volleyball recruiter Kara Hill set up a GoFundMe page to assist Mack and her family with medical expenses said to be as high as $5 million. Former colleagues continue to join forces to find a cure for PKD. Here's WBZ's Jared Brosnan.
23: Former WBZ TV reporter Christina Hager says an estimated 500,000 people in the U.S. suffer from PKD.
24: PKD stands for polycystic kidney disease, and we both lost our mothers to this disease.
23: Her former colleague, Kathy Curran, started the Walk for PKD back in 2000. And now the two have raised over $36 million towards research efforts.
24: There's no cure for polycystic kidney disease, so we're joining forces and hoping to use our voices and all of our connections to try to raise awareness and get support for this, for the research toward finding a cure.
23: The Walk steps off at 10 a.m. from Artisani Park, which is right across the street from the WBZ TV studios.
24: It's very uplifting, even though some heartbreaking stories bring everyone together there. It's always an uplifting day to see the support.
23: Jared Brosnan, WBZ, Boston's News Radio.
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25: The Pentagon telling Congress that so far it has spent a staggering $43.6 billion on operations in Iran, with more than half that money just to replace all the missiles it fired. That doesn't even include the likely tens of billions of dollars in damages to U.S. bases in the Middle East struck by Iranian missiles. Wall Street today wrapping up a wild week of ups and downs with a rather quiet trading day as stocks ended mixed and little changed. The Dow was down 95 points. The Nasdaq, though, up 104 thanks to gains in chip makers and AI-related stocks. The S&P added 13 and oil was lower, still around 101 a barrel, though. Netflix shares fell almost 5% after an analyst at Wells Fargo says it needs another big hit show like Squid Games or Stranger Things or Bridgerton. And if you're not getting enough protein, especially in the morning, Folgers is now out with Folgers Protein Instant Coffee. There are 10 grams of whey protein and added vitamins into every cup.
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21: With the win last night against the Rays and the Rangers beating the Blue Jays last night, Red Sox magic number is now 1. Roman Anthony and Caleb Durbin both had 2 hits apiece for the Sox. Ranger Suarez gets the win. The final score last night, Boston over Tampa Bay 4-2, and that now sets the stage for the Red Sox just needing a win to get into the playoffs. Boston and Tampa Bay back at it today at 4:10.
7: Mississippi is reported to have the state's largest law enforcement presence ever for a college football game. That's part of the heightened security in place around the stadium and off campus for the much-anticipated game tonight against LSU. And former Rebels coach Lane Kiffin. Kiffin took the job at LSU late last year, just before Ole Miss entered the college football playoffs. Kickoff tonight at 7:30. Al Griffith, WBZ, Boston's News Radio.
10: 6:43 to the roads and the Subaru Retailers of New England all-wheel drive traffic on the threes. Any issues, Rob?
8: Charlie, we have a few slow spots. One of them is some road work still going on on Route 3 northbound in the area near 62 up towards the area near Concord Road in Billerica. So some reduced speeds through there. As you take a look at 93 and 95, not too bad heading up to New Hampshire. As we take a look at the ride on the upper end of 128, that's fine out west of town. Still dealing with a closure of Route 2 westbound from an earlier crash. Closed between Routes 110 and 111 in Harvard and Jackson Road. As we take a look at the expressway, that's fine. Route 3 is okay along the South Shore. No problems down at the Cape Bridges. 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Rob Hakala, WBZ's Traffic on the Threes.
10: AccuWeather forecast Brandon Buckingham tells us today, be a nice day. Clouds and sun, a little cooler though. Temperatures topping off in the mid-60s. Cloudy overnight tonight. We drop back to 53. Tomorrow, cloudy, cool, rain at times, especially in the afternoon and tomorrow night. Temperatures in the mid-60s. Monday, better with clouds and sun, high 65. Tuesday, clouds, maybe a shower, and a high to about 60. Little chilly to get this Saturday morning underway. Got some clouds here in the city and 56 degrees.
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10: Good morning. I'm Charlie Bergeron, and here are the five things you need to know at 6:45. Just about the entire state of Massachusetts remains at risk after an eighth case of West Nile virus pops up here in the Bay State. A multi-day manhunt in New Hampshire, hampered by bad weather, finally ends after police locate a suspect wanted for an alleged assault. Meta facing a lawsuit from more than 70 people who allege compromising moments like using the bathroom or undressing caught on camera using smart glasses. President Trump says he has reached an agreement with Denmark to grant the U.S. permanent control over security in Greenland. Humanitarian programs in Boston struggling to help those who are unhoused. Here's WBZ's Madison Rogers.
9: Family homelessness is on the rise, but it's a especially critical problem here in Massachusetts.
11: A report from Boston College finds more than 1 in 10 public schoolers in the city have experienced homelessness. It points to serious, lasting negative impacts if they've had even one episode of housing instability. Counselor Ben Weber says BPS does have a program reaching out to families using liaisons, and it's helped thousands.
9: The problem that the BC study found was really twofold. One, we just don't have enough resources for the demand. And two, we have a problem identifying the people who need the help.
11: The hearing at City Hall bringing experts together to discuss how to make things better, coordinating more tightly, boosting outreach, and continuing to chip away at the underlying affordable housing crisis.
9: You know, I don't want to see that number go up.
11: Madison Rogers, WBZ, Boston's News Radio.
10: FEMA has announced about $3 million will be sent out to some Massachusetts communities for support against future disasters. The announcement made yesterday. The funds are part of about an $18 million grant awarded to all six New England states. Scituate and Hull are each receiving $1.1 million to improve protections against the risk of flooding, while another $370,000 will go toward the state's floodplain management services. This funding all comes about 2 months after President Trump denied the state's request for emergency aid following that massive blizzard back in February. Former police chief Joseph Solomon will serve a month in prison after admitting to corruption charges. WBZ TV's Paul Burton says he's losing a lot more than that.
12: Joseph Solomon pled guilty inside Salem Superior Court to the 17 charges read against him, including perjury and fraud.
13: He was sentenced to 2.5 years House of Correction, 30 days to be served.
12: The 65-year-old disgraced former Methuen police chief has been sentenced to 30 days in jail, 3 years probation, and he will lose his city pension.
14: This gives certainty and finality for the cloud that has hung over not only the Methuen Police Department, but the entire community. That ends today.
12: Prosecutors say he misused his position as chief to appoint unqualified police officers and try to cover up the lack of qualifications.
10: Prosecutors said Solomon hired people with family and political connections, people associated with his business, and a former Methuen city councilor. You are a flower lover? Time to head to Wellesley. It's the 140th New England Fall Flower Show at the Garden at Elm Bank. Here's WBZ's Suzanne Salisville.
15: Straight ahead.
16: I can't miss it.
15: Straight ahead to tents with hundreds of flowers in every possible shape and color.
16: Pink calla lilies, pink and orange dahlias, protea, which is one of my favorites. It's very cool texture.
15: Megan Connolly is with the Mass Horticultural Society.
16: We'll have more traditional arrangements. We'll have larger ones called vegetative designs, which are supposed to mimic how plants are naturally grown. We have tablescapes here with florals on them, and then we have some larger cascading designs.
15: There's even a tent dedicated to ikebana.
16: It's a Japanese art of floral arranging.
15: But her favorite is the botanical arts.
16: Because they have to actually dry plant material and then paint it or use it in a different way to create a scene.
15: Best in show is a greenhouse with a stone walkway and metal fence, all made with plant materials.
16: The glass is made from onion skin.
15: Not to mention the 50 vendors selling everything from plants to cookies to pottery. In Wellesley, Suzanne Salisville, WBZ, Boston's News Radio.
10: And now to Somerville as they celebrate 21 years of an iconic sandwich spread with the annual What the Fluff Festival. It'll take place over in Union Square, and Main Street's executive director Jessica Escherman says it'll be quite the event.
17: Three performance areas this year, so we're very excited to continue the Fluff and Jam stage, where there'll be a mix of music of all types, everything from brass band to Latin dance music to hip-hop.
10: Can anything beat a fluffer nutter? There will be plenty of pop-ups, and they'll have all kinds of activities and vendor goods and plenty of fluff-based treats. This year's event also rolls out a new footprint plan to better accommodate increased attendance. This fun begins all today at 1 o'clock. A warning from officials in Maine about the measles. Here's WBZ's Brooke McCarthy.
18: The Maine CDC says it's confirmed a case of the measles in an unvaccinated adult from Somerset County, and they're warning residents of possible exposure at a local urgent care facility. Officials say anyone who was at the Maine General Express Care in Waterville on the morning of September 12th might have been exposed to the measles. The CDC says they're working with the facility to inform potentially exposed people and to watch for symptoms for 21 days after that exposure date. Symptoms include a fever, cough, a rash that spreads from the head down, and more. This is the first case in the state since February. Brooke McCarthy, WBZ, Boston's News Radio.
10: 651, chilly, 56 degrees in Boston, not getting a lot warmer. Check the forecast and the roads for you next.
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8: 653 and back to the highways. Subaru Retailers of New England, all-wheel drive, traffic on the threes. Where are we headed, Rob?
22: Charlie, we'll start with the delay on Route 3 northbound first in Billerica. We've got delays starting around Route 62. It's up towards some work going on today, scheduled to be with intermittent lane closures through the morning until 2 this afternoon in the stretch between 62 and Concord Road. As we take a look at 93 and 95, not too bad, heading up to the New Hampshire line. Route 1 looks good through Saugus. Out west of town, Route 2 west is closed as you make your way between 110 and 111 in Jackson Road. That's closed from an earlier crash. Downtown Boston is fine. No delays on the expressway and quiet down the Cape. Rob Hackler, WBZ's traffic on the threes.
10: Let's check the four-day WBZ AccuWeather forecast now with Brandon Buckingham.
23: A blend of clouds and sunshine today and cooler with a high of 64. Then tonight, mostly cloudy with a low down to 53. And for the day tomorrow, cloudy and cool with rain at times in the afternoon and continuing at night. We'll see those highs ranging 60 to 64. Then for the day on Monday, clouds breaking for sunshine with a high of 65. And into the day on Tuesday, mostly cloudy, breezy and cool with a chance for a shower, highs not far from 60. I'm AccuWeather meteorologist Brandon Buckingham, WBZ, Boston's news radio.
10: A bit of sunshine and some clouds here in the city. 56 degrees in Boston at 6:54.
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25: Welcome, I'm Jordan Rich with your WBZ New England Weekend. And joining me today is my good friend Tim McHale of Music with Heart, bringing music to isolated folks living in poverty, volunteer musicians going to homeless shelters, prisons, residential facilities, and more. Well, today, Tim and members of his group and others are joining Planet for Peace from 2 to 5 p.m. at River Stage, Herter Park in Alston. Tim has more.
26: I thought, wouldn't it be great to have a day of forgiveness like Canada have the Day of Reconciliation, or Jewish people have Yom Kippur? And wouldn't it be great to have a forgiveness day which really leads to peace and reconciliation? So that's how the genesis of it. And then it became more of world peace. And then as I brought in organizers, the executive director of the Transcendental Meditation Center of Cambridge, a professor at the Harvard Divinity School, and we also have Ashbina Gajali. She's CEO of Veritas Quest, which is an international consulting firm talking about leadership and policy with third world countries. So we have a great team of organizers who will take us through meditations. Music with Heart is part of this through me, and we'll be doing music. We have a comic, a comedian who's going to come and make fun of us doing meditations, to relieve us from the heaviness of the day. It'll be an opportunity for people with kindred spirits to think about peace, and starting with internal peace. And then the second guided meditation will be about peace outside ourselves.
25: Thank you, Tim McHale. His website, Music with Heart, Boston. 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
10: 656, and yet another case of West Nile virus reported in the Bay State. That story and much more next in the news at 7 o'clock.
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5: Got some clouds and some sunshine here in Boston and 56 degrees at 7 o'clock. Good morning. I'm Charlie Bergeron. Here's what's going on. Well, we continue to track the threat of mosquito-borne illnesses across the Bay State. WBZ's Madison Rogers.
6: A woman in her 30s has contracted the state's eighth confirmed case of West Nile virus for the season. Making the announcement, MassDPH says she was exposed in Middlesex County, and they're repeating the urgings to wear bug spray and avoid mosquito bites. The highest risk area for West Nile remains right around Boston, and nearly the entire state remains at elevated risk. As for Tripoli, more mosquito samples have come back positive in Middleborough, Halifax, and Plimpton this month, and most of Plymouth County is at moderate risk for that potentially deadly illness. Though summer is turning to fall, the risk won't be over until the first hard frost. Madison Rogers, WBZ, Boston's News Radio.
5: A police search for a New Hampshire man has ended after the suspect fled through multiple towns. 39-year-old Patrick Boyer was arrested in New Hampshire after allegedly assaulting a woman and stealing two cars. After evading police in a chase Thursday, New Hampshire State Police Captain Vincent Greco says the search ended outside a Walmart in Keene yesterday, but not without issue.
7: The search was extensive and exhaustive and complicated by terrain, nightfall, inclement weather that was moving through the area, and the obvious concern regarding a potentially armed suspect.
5: And Boyer is set to be arraigned on Monday. Reactions from journalists in Washington pouring in after President Trump announces his plans to ban several media outlets from the White House. ABC's Mary Bruce.
8: In this statement, the Correspondents Association says freedom of the press, quote, does not depend on whether the president likes a news organization's coverage, agrees with its reporting, or approves of the questions its journalists ask. Adding, this is, quote, about the right of the American people to receive a full and independent account of the activities, policies, and decision of whoever occupies the nation's highest office.
5: Outlets named by President Trump in the ban include CNN, MS Now, and Politico. Meantime, the president says the United States, Denmark, and Greenland have made a deal over security.
9: President Trump says he has reached an understanding with Denmark that addresses U.S. security concerns over Greenland, saying the U.S. will be very protective of what he calls this large and highly strategic parcel of land. Denmark's prime minister confirmed a deal will be signed by three governments next week during the U.N. General Assembly. In a social media post, Trump says the agreement gives the United States permanent control over security in Greenland and that his administration will immediately begin developing a larger military presence there. Since the beginning of his second term, the president has repeatedly said he wants the U.S. to buy Greenland or take it over. The announcement suggests an understanding may have been reached that could bring an end to what has been viewed as an existential crisis by Denmark. Jennifer King, Washington.
5: It is 7:03. An iconic Boston landmark is, well, back in pieces. And will be completed soon. We'll get to that in just a couple minutes. But first to the roads and the Subaru retailers of New England. All-wheel drive traffic on the threes. Hello, Rob.
10: Hello, Charlie. And we want to give you an update here. We're hearing that Route 2 on the westbound side, an update. It's been closed for several hours due to a crash and crash investigation and cleanup. We're hearing that they are wrapping up and that should be reopening soon. Route 2 west in the stretch between Routes 110 and Route 111 in Harvard and Jackson Road. That stretch of Route 2 west should be reopening soon. Not seeing any big delays along 290 or the Mass Turnpike. Route 3 on the northbound side. Some slowdowns getting by a work crew north of or just around Route 62 in Bedford, getting up into Billerica. No delays. Route 1 through Saugus downtown. The Lower Deck, Tobin, and Airport tunnels are okay. South of town, the expressway is fine. And no delays on Route 3 on the South Shore. Rob Hakala, WBZ's Traffic on the Threes.
5: Alrighty, thank you, Rob. Let's get to the four-day WBZ AccuWeather forecast. Well, 50-50 weekend. Today's fine. Clouds, sun, cooler, though, high 64. Clouds move in tonight. We drop into the 50s, and then tomorrow it's cloudy. It's cool. Get some rain moving in the afternoon, continuing into tomorrow night. Temperatures will be in the low 60s. From Monday, clouds will break for sunshine, high 65. And then it's cloudy, breezy, cool Tuesday, maybe a shower, and only about 60 for a high on Tuesday. Right now, partly sunny in Boston, 56 degrees at 7:04. The beloved Citgo sign in Kenmore Square has not returned fully, but a tarp replica has been placed over the partially finished construction to keep fans satisfied. But we are getting some more details as to when we can expect a proper return, and it could be perfect timing. Here's WBZ-TV's Mike Sullivan.
11: I feel like the Red Sox went on their winning streak, long winning streak. They've kind of slowed down a little bit.
12: Perhaps the sign's return for the playoffs is what the team needs. The Citgo spokesperson telling us they expect to be complete by the end of October, with one side being finished first before they tackle the electrical components inside. It may just be getting done in time if the Red Sox have a long postseason run.
13: To worry about it in the sense of a losing, I don't know. I think once we beat the Yankees, came back on them, won the titles and all that, I think we should get rid of all that bad luck stuff. Don't worry about it. We make our own luck.
12: The Citgo sign is being rebuilt with new materials to look exactly like the original. But some of those original pieces still exist. You can find the C right here in Cornwall's at the base of the building. It stands as a reminder to fans that hope still shines bright.
5: The sign was first dismantled at the end of May with the goal of moving it 30 feet higher and slightly over to the east for a better view. The last of nearly 500 rehabbed sea turtles with the New England Aquarium have returned to the Atlantic Ocean. Aquarium officials say they released the last two endangered turtles after 9 months of intensive care. Both turtles were diagnosed with several health issues after enduring what they call a cold stunning season a year ago. Aquarium staff say they're now prepping for the next cold stunning season, which is expected to begin this fall. Wow, we found out who covered the bill for part of President Trump's eldest son's wedding.
14: President Trump says his son's wedding celebration, being partially funded by a Russian oligarch, is totally allowed. Donald Trump Jr. and socialite Bettina Anderson got married in the Bahamas in May. It was bankrolled in part by Umar Kremlev, who has close ties to Russian President Vladimir Putin.
15: And I've heard of many people giving wedding parties. Background check.
14: At the White House, President Trump said he heard about Kremlev paying partially for the event a little while ago and asked his son about it.
15: With all of that being said, I understand that Don's paid him back.
14: The president was not at his son's wedding. Ed Donahue, Washington.
5: The war in Iran continues to push up oil and gas prices with no end in sight. ABC's Alex Stone from Los Angeles.
16: Gas prices are rising rapidly, the national average spiking to nearly $4.50 a gallon, according to Gas Buddy. Americans are feeling the squeeze.
17: I put $40 in a day instead of $20.
16: The war in Iran disrupting global oil supplies, with oil trading at around $100 a barrel. That's translating into rising prices at the pump. And higher transportation costs could drive up the price of groceries, clothes, and packages. And with temperatures beginning to drop, home heating oil bills could go up 30%.
5: Today's average for a gallon of regular unleaded, $4.40 in Massachusetts, according to AAA. That's up a dime from just a week ago. 7:08 and to business with Bloomberg.
18: A coalition of U.S. automakers, parts suppliers, and dealerships are urging President Trump to keep Chinese autos out of the U.S. That's ahead of next week's summit with Chinese President Xi Jinping. Right now, there's a 100% tariff on Chinese EVs, and that group warns that if those automakers get a foothold in the U.S. market, it would be a threat to the economy and to U.S. security. After a hectic week for Wall Street, it was a quiet session today with stocks ending mixed and little changed. The Dow lost 95 points. Gains in chip makers led the NASDAQ up by 104. The S&P added 13 and oil closed lower, about 101 a barrel. The one-time retail giant Toys R Us, which went bankrupt 9 years ago, now planning to open 120 stores across the U.S. ahead of the holidays. And because of the surge in beef prices, restaurants are now selling less expensive cuts of meat, making thinner hamburgers and adding extras like fried onions in place of more meat just to cut costs.
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5: And coming up on WBZ News Radio, to smoke or not to smoke? A big question on the Massachusetts ballot this November.
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1: Well, things got a little dicey in the bottom of the ninth last night with the Sox ahead by two runs. Eric Miller was on the mound with two runners on and two outs after a strikeout, which should have ended the game. It was also a wild pitch, which allowed the batter to get to first base, loading up the bases, but Miller induced a ground out, and Sox win 4-2. Sox could clinch a playoff spot as early as today. Sox Rays at 4-10. The New England Revolution finally return to Gillette tonight when they take on Orlando. They haven't played a home game since August 23rd.

0: The Revs are coming off a successful four-game road trip, winning three of those games. New England is currently in third place in the Eastern Conference table, just 2 points out of second place behind Inter-Miami. Orlando is currently in sixth place in the Eastern Conference. Al Griffith, WBZ, Boston's News Radio.
1: 7:13 and back to the roads. And the Subaru retailers of New England, all-wheel drive traffic on the threes. Hello, Rob.
2: Hello, Charlie. And Route 2 out on the westbound side, everything is eased out. Volume was light out through there, but we do want to let you know that the roadway is officially reopened from an earlier crash investigation out in the Harvard stretch of Route 2 West between Routes 110 and 111 and Jackson Road, so you should have no issues now. Out west on 290 and the Mass Turnpike, 495, all in good shape. Route 3 on the northbound side, some scheduled work going on in the area coming up near Route 62 in Bedford, heading up into Billerica, so watch for occasional delays. Not too bad. Downtown is quiet. South of the city, a good ride on the expressway. Route 3 is clear along the South Shore. 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
1: AccuWeather forecast Brandon Buckingham tells us today will be just fine. Clouds and sun, a little cool, high 64. Clouds overnight tonight as we drop into the 50s. And then it's a cloudy, cool day. Rain at times tomorrow afternoon, continuing into tomorrow night, temperatures remaining in the 60s. Right now, some clouds, some sun in Boston, and 55 degrees.
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1: Good morning. I'm Charlie Bergeron, and here are the five things you need to know at 7:15. A former Methuen police chief will serve 30 days in jail after pleading guilty to corruption charges. Patrick Clancy's new wife defends him against the speculation and rumors online. She'll appear alongside him tomorrow on 60 Minutes. President Trump rolls out a new program to lower prices on certain Medicaid drugs. And the annual Fluff Festival in Somerville turns 21 this year. The event kicks off 1 o'clock today in Union Square. Ah, speaking of kickoffs, it's Munich's Oktoberfest, the 191st year of the world's largest beer festival. WBZ's Jay Willett here in the studio to tell us all about it. Hi, Jay.
4: Hey, good morning, Charlie. I got one thing to say to you. Prost!
5: There it is.
4: Wow, it's the wedding party that never ended. It all started back in the 19th century as a royal wedding celebration for Crown Prince Ludwig. The party was such a hit, Bavarians decided to make it an annual tradition. Today, it draws roughly 7 million visitors to Munich over just 16 days. And you don't have to fly to Germany to join in. A local celebration brings the wise and spirit right here with the keg-holding competitions, a costume contest for the best lederhosen, live German music, and plenty of Oktoberfest beer at spots like Trillium. Munich's festival runs through October 4th. The local celebration, well, that's your chance to see if holding a keg is really as easy as it looks.
1: I love that. It's Oktoberfest.
4: You got to, right. You got to wear the lederhosen. They will bully you otherwise.
1: Absolutely. All right, Jay. Thank you, Jay. It's 7:17. Question 8 on the November ballot is looming large over this year's Boston Freedom Rally. Here's WBZ's Kyle Bray.
6: In its 37 years, the Boston Freedom Rally, or Hemp Fest, has grown from a meetup at a rest stop parking lot to a massive multi-day event bringing in tens of thousands of people. But this year, among the booths, you'll see plenty of signs, shirts, and stickers with the message, No on 8. That's because Question 8 on the November ballot is looking to repeal cannabis legalization, citing incidents of drug driving and dysfunction amongst the regulatory commission. However, Keith Saunders with the Massachusetts Cannabis Reform Coalition says repealing legalization would cost the state thousands of jobs and millions in tax revenue.
7: You create employment, jobs, you fill storefronts, you generate tax revenues that we can use for all sorts of things.
6: Others here see this year's event as a necessary way to raise awareness about the question to make sure people know what they're voting for.
8: Some people aren't don't have time to look into it and read and think. They have 400 other things going on in life.
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1: One man has been arraigned for a murder at a Lawrence restaurant that took place 11 years ago. Isael Lantigua Alesson has pleaded not guilty in Salem Superior Court to the murder of Jose Campuzano. Lantigua Alesson was on the Mass State Police Most Wanted list after he fled from the state following the discovery of Campuzano's body in the bathroom of Bale's restaurant. This was back in 2015. Authorities say Lantigua Alesson was living under several aliases while on the run until he was finally tracked down and arrested in Pennsylvania, a pretrial conference set for November 18th. So now we are hearing from the man whose resistance led to the hung jury at Lindsey Clancy's murder trial. WBZ TV's Christina Rex.
5: The so-called lone holdout juror, he's identified himself as Michael Desronville. Now, he has never actually spoken out, but he recently obtained a lawyer who shared this statement from him. It reads, quote, "I didn't have any doubts as I tried to explain different possible theories during deliberation. I kept getting cut off as if I had doubts based on the evidence presented. Based on all the physical evidence, key witnesses, and what the prosecution presented, I thought it was enough proof that she, Clancy, knew exactly what she was doing and planned." Now, Desronville said through a representative that he will not be doing any media interviews, and actually that he's in rural northern New England right now to get away from all this attention.
1: And this trial was declared when the jury failed to reach a unanimous verdict on the seventh day of deliberations. Federal prosecutors are not recommending jail time for the two men accused of setting off an explosion at Harvard Medical School. Here's WBZ's Jared Brosnan.
9: Back on November 1st, Logan Patterson and Dominic Cardoza set off a large commercial-grade firework in a Harvard Medical School building. The two have already pled guilty to conspiring to damage a building by means of fire and an explosive, which carries a maximum sentence of 5 years in prison. However, federal prosecutors argue that 3 years of probation is a more suitable punishment, as the act wasn't premeditated and instead, quote, heavily misguided mischief. Prosecutors are also recommending the men pay over $28,000 in restitution instead of the maximum $250,000 fine. Their sentencing will take place on October 1st. Jared Brosnan, WBZ, Boston's News Radio.
1: Marshfield has lost its final battle against the MBTA housing law. Here's WBZ's Suzanne Sawsville.
10: The Supreme Judicial Court upheld a lower court ruling dismissing Marshfield's challenge to the law. Marshfield claimed the 2021 MBTA Communities Act was an unfunded mandate imposed by the state legislature on cities and towns across the Commonwealth. It's intended to spur development in municipalities that host or are adjacent to MBTA service by requiring them to have at least one zone where multifamily housing is allowed by right. Marshfield said it was forced to incur costs for something that's mandated by the state. The SJC didn't agree and ruled against the town. Attorney General Andrea Campbell says the ruling affirms that compliance is mandatory. Suzanne Sawsville, WBZ, Boston's News Radio.
1: Governor Moore Healey says residents should get ready for some big energy savings. As gas and oil prices continue to rise, the governor says she's been calling on the Massachusetts legislature to send her a new energy bill as soon as possible. House and Senate negotiators had some closed committee talks at the end of July regarding the bill and informally set a goal of reaching a compromise sometime by the November elections. Coming up, we'll check the forecast with Brandon Buckingham. How are the roads? Rob Hakala checks traffic next.
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2: Hello, Charlie, and we're looking at a nice ride as you make your way along the express.

0: 5 down to Rhode Island. Lower end of 128 looks good through Denham and Needham. Out west of town, the Pike is fine. No complaints out on routes 2 or 9 to the west. Up to the north, not seeing any big delays right now along 393 or 95. All in good shape up to New Hampshire. Rob Hakala, WBZ's Traffic on the Threes.
1: Let's check the four-day WBZ AccuWeather forecast with Brandon Buckingham.
2: A blend of clouds and sunshine today and cooler with a high of 64. Then tonight, mostly cloudy with a low down to 53. And for the day tomorrow, cloudy and cool with rain at times in the afternoon and continuing at night. We'll see those highs ranging 60 to 64. Then for the day on Monday, clouds breaking for sunshine with a high of 65. And into the day on Tuesday, mostly cloudy, breezy and cool with a chance for a shower. Highs not far from 60. I'm AccuWeather meteorologist Brandon Buckingham, WBZ, Boston's News Radio.
1: And right now here in Boston, got some clouds and some sunshine. It's cool, 55 degrees at 725.
3: Welcome, this is Connoisseur's Corner, and I'm Jordan Rich. It's happening today and tomorrow at City Hall Plaza, the Boston Pizza Festival. Oh, this sounds great. Both days from 11 a.m. to 6 p.m., bringing together a collection of celebrated pizzerias, many local favorites and some from out of town, all kinds of styles and traditions. Rafael Scalzi is the director of the competition. He also owns Pazza on Porter and Next Door in East Boston, and he tells us more about this delicious slice of life happening today.
4: Yes, so we've been doing this since 2017, and what you can expect is pizza, some of the best pizza from the Boston area. We also have pizzerias flying in from Naples, Italy. There's one in particular called Pizza Taxi. So we have some real Neapolitans making real Neapolitan-style pizza. We also have the Sourdough Pizza Company coming from Pennsylvania. They're looking to expand in the Boston market, so we have some sourdough pizza. We have a lot of different pizza toppings. Expect some, you know, normal cheese and pepperoni, but then some, like, cheeseburger pizza, steak and cheese pizza. That we really have some, our vendors doing some really cool stuff. So a lot of pizza, a lot of different toppings.
3: Oh, what a tasty treat. 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Connoisseur's Corner, WBZ, Boston's News Radio.
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5: High up in the treetops, firefighters are throwing, slingshotting, and launching ropes across the Purgatory Chasm with an 80-foot drop down to ground level below.
6: So teams will try to do the same exact scenario and see who does it the most efficient, works together as a team the best.
5: It's a change of pace with technical rescue teams doing this year's search and rescue simulation out here in Sutton. Crews from around the state have to save the hypothetical lost hiker, putting their rescue skills to the test. Rob Manson is on the board of the Massachusetts Association of Technical Rescue Specialists that put on the Tech Rescue Challenge.
6: They essentially compete with each other, but really what we're doing is knowledge sharing across the different groups. So one group can see what another does, learn from that, say, why did you do it this way? Why did you think about doing it this way? And they can all work together, and really it betters the whole program.
5: In Sutton, Emma Friedman, WBZ Boston's News Radio.
1: A former police chief pleads guilty to corruption charges. Got that story coming up in the news at 7:30.
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5: October turns Salem into a pumpkin-carved supernova of witch hats and plastic skeletons.
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0: 55 degrees, sun and clouds, a little breezy in Boston at 7:30. Good morning, I'm Charlie Bergeron. Here's what's happening. Former police chief of Methuen, Joseph Solomon, sentenced to 2.5 years with 30 days to be served after pleading guilty to corruption charges. WBZ TV's Paul Burton.
8: This all dates back to 2015 when Solomon was Methuen's police chief. Prosecutors say he repeatedly used his position to undermine the law for his own benefit, including hiring 6 part-time officers and then appointing them to full-time department roles.
9: The defendant gave these full-time intermittent positions to persons with family and political connections, to employees of the defendant's personal business, and in Fountain's case, to a sitting Methuen city councilor.
8: Solomon was chief from 2002 to 2021. His family left the courthouse without saying a word.
0: The Eagle Tribune reports Solomon was also scrutinized for modifying a union contract for high-ranking officers, boosting pay in some cases without the city's knowledge. A husband and wife from Plymouth indicted on charges which include child rape. 37-year-old Daniel Foran, 31-year-old Samantha Pellrine were initially arrested in March, just 2 weeks after the alleged victim, who is now an adult, appeared at the state police barracks in Middleborough saying he had been sexually assaulted. Pellrine was a police officer in Plymouth at the time of her arrest and has had her certification suspended. Patrick Clancy's wife defending her husband against the storm of online speculation and criticism. She'll join Clancy tomorrow in 60 Minutes after his ex-wife Lindsay's murder trial for the deaths of their 3 children ended in a mistrial. WBZ-TV's Christina Rex.
10: Patrick Clancy lives in New York now. He married Dr. Rachel Danis this year. That couple has kept to themselves, but their private lives were made public during Lindsay Clancy's trial as conspiracy theories swirled about them online.
11: I don't understand how the story has been so twisted, but I would hope people know that Pat is, as I said before, the most selfless father and supportive partner. And I was just a girl that met a guy running in Central Park on a really cold Saturday. And I don't think there's anything wrong with that.
0: And you can watch the entire interview tomorrow night on WBZ TV. At an Oval Office event, President Trump announcing a nationwide plan to lower Medicaid drug prices to also help state budgets.
12: President Trump is announcing that all 50 states will join a program to provide most favored nation pricing for some Medicaid drugs.
13: This will save states billions and billions of dollars per year on drugs and allow them to invest those savings in providing better health care and higher quality service for the American people. I mean, this one thing alone should win us the midterm.
12: Lower prices could help state budgets that help fund the programs.
13: Every state will now have the ability to use those extra billions of dollars to invest in other health care improvements or something else.
12: Jennifer King, Washington.
0: Getting a little sticky in Somerville. Tell you why coming up in just a couple minutes. 7:33. Let's check the roads. We do it every 10 minutes. Subaru Retailers of New England, all-wheel drive, traffic on the threes. Hello, Rob.
14: Hello, Charlie, and we're looking at a great ride south of town. We'll start Route 3 southbound from Braintree down to the Sagamore Bridge. No issues. 25 east is okay at the Bourne, and no delays on 24 or 95 heading down to Rhode Island. The expressway looks good both ways. Downtown in great shape through the city. The lower deck, Tobin, and airport tunnels are fine. Out west of town, the Pike looks good out towards Sturbridge up to the north. Not seeing any delays on 393 or 95 right up to the New Hampshire border. And the upper end of 128 is clear from Lexington right up into Peabody. Rob Hakala, WBZ's Traffic on the Threes.
0: Thank you, Rob. Let's get to the four-day WBZ AccuWeather forecast. Today looks just fine. Brandon Buckingham says we'll have clouds and sun. Temperatures will top off in the mid-60s. Clouds roll in tonight as we drop into the low 50s. And then tomorrow, a cloudy, cool day. Get some rain moving in sometime during the afternoon hours, continuing into the evening. Temperatures in the mid-60s. For Monday, better again with clouds and sun, a high 65. And then Tuesday, it's cloudy, it's breezy, it's cool. There is a chance of a shower on Tuesday, and again, highs to about 60. Right now in Boston, some clouds, some sunshine, and 55 degrees at 7:35. Somerville's stickiest, sweetest festival is turning 21 this year. WBZ's Jay Willett here in the studio to explain. Jay?
15: Yeah, What the Fluff Fest, the annual celebration. I know, get the dump button ready for that. It's close. The annual celebration of the beloved sandwich spread invented right in Union Square, Somerville, returns with this year's theme, Legally Fluff, a toast to Union Square, because yes, it's turned 21 this year. Jessica Eschleman of Union Square Main Streets.
16: Our shenanigans stage is back with all the sticky games. This is your fluff musical chairs, your fluff jousting, fluff limbo, and of course the very popular hairdo contests at the very end.
15: Can I just say, the fluff jousting, I went to go cover this a couple years ago. It is unbelievable. They put the fluff on the end of those, like, I don't know what you describe them, like the inflatable bats that they use.
0: Okay,
15: like,
0: yep.
15: And it was pouring rain, and I interviewed the winner of it, and she was so ecstatic. She didn't care less that she was soaking wet, that she was covered in marshmallow, absolutely having the time of her life. Anyway, the festival features fluff-forward competitions like you just heard. It also has limited edition merchandise, which I feel like is the main draw.
0: Yes.
15: For a lot of these folks, and it's by these local businesses. But going to get going this afternoon, Charlie.
0: Oh, it sounds like fun. I can't even imagine.
15: So, I'd be miserable.
0: Yeah.
15: But
0: all right.
15: There you go.
0: Enjoy. Thank you, Jay. The feds have wrapped up their safety review on the DPU's oversight of the MBTA, saying they've done the work to make the system safe. Here's WBZ's Kyle Bray.
17: After years of shutdowns, slow zones, and shuttle buses, the Federal Transit Administration is handing the reins for MBTA oversight back over to the DPU. The FTA launched a safety review in 2022 after a series of dangerous incidents. They now say the state has done enough to address the funding and staffing issues that they found. Interim Transportation Secretary and T General Manager Phil Eng says he is grateful for riders' patience during all the work they've had to do.
18: They have for years endured every day, 365 days a year in 2022 and before. Slow speeds, long trips, unreliable trips, drop trips. And little by little, every year, we have gotten better.
17: He says this isn't the end of a book, but the start of a new chapter, and that there's still more work to be done. Some riders I spoke to agree.
19: Sometimes it runs great, sometimes it doesn't.
20: The cars have gotten better, but the reliability in the on-time situation is still a huge problem.
17: From downtown, Kyle Bray, WBZ, Boston's News Radio.
0: FEMA has announced about $3 million will be sent out to Massachusetts communities for support against future disasters. The announcement made yesterday. The funds are part of a nearly $18 million grant awarded to all six New England states. Scituate and Hull are each receiving $1.1 million to improve protections against flood risk. Another $375,000 grand will go toward the state's floodplain management services. And all of this comes about 2 months after President Trump denied the state's request for emergency aid following that massive blizzard back in February. 7:38 and on to business with Bloomberg.
21: The Pentagon telling Congress that so far it has spent a staggering $43.6 billion on operations in Iran, with more than half that money just to replace all the missiles it fired. That doesn't even include the likely tens of billions of dollars in damages to U.S. bases in the Middle East struck by Iranian missiles. Wall Street today wrapping up a wild week of ups and downs with a rather quiet trading day as stocks ended mixed and little changed. The Dow was down 95 points. The Nasdaq, though, up 104 thanks to gains in chip makers and AI-related stocks. The S&P added 13 and oil was lower, still around 101 a barrel, though. Netflix shares fell almost 5% after an analyst at Wells Fargo says it needs another big hit show like Squid Games or Stranger Things or Bridgerton. And if you're not getting enough protein, especially in the morning, Folgers is now out with Folgers Protein Instant Coffee. There are 10 grams of whey protein and added vitamins into every cup.
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28: With the Red Sox pulling out a 4-2 win last night in Tampa Bay and the Rangers beating the Blue Jays last night, Red Sox magic number to clinch a playoff spot is now 1 heading into this afternoon's game against the Rays. Sox starter Ranger Suarez last night was okay, good enough to get the win. He gave up just one run in 5 2/3. Eric Miller getting the save. Sox Rays today at 4:10. as the Patriots prepare to take on the Steelers Sunday afternoon at Gillette Stadium. Five-time All-Pro cornerback Stephon Gilmore is officially retiring as a New England Patriot. He returned to the team yesterday to sign a one-day contract and retire with the team he had the most success with during his 13-year NFL career. He won a Super Bowl with the Patriots back in 2018. Two of his All-Pro seasons were with New England. Al Griffith, WBZ, Boston's News Radio.
0: It is 7:43. Let's go back and check the roads. The Subaru retailers of New England, all-wheel drive traffic on the threes. Morning, Rob.
1: And a good morning to you, Charlie. Still in great shape north of town. 393 and 95 all look good up to the border. Route 1 is clear through Saugus and not seeing any big delays downtown as we take a look at the deck, Tobin, and airport tunnels. Although just getting word now of a breakdown. This sounds like it's southbound in the O'Neill tunnels. Use some caution. It's reported to be a breakdown or maybe a couple of breakdowns near the Purchase Street exit. Out west of town, no problems on the Pike. South of town, the expressway looks good and no issues down the Cape. 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Rob Hackle, WBZ's Traffic on the Threes.
0: AccuWeather forecast. Brandon Buckingham tells us today we'll have some clouds, some sun. It will be a little bit cooler. Top off today in the mid-60s. Clouds overnight tonight as we drop into the 50s. And then tomorrow, it's a cloudy, cool day. Rain at times in the afternoon and continuing into tomorrow night. We'll stay in the mid-60s. And then Monday better. Clouds, sun 65. And then maybe, again, a shower on Tuesday with temps only to about 60 degrees. Right now, some sunshine here in the city. A little bit of a breeze out of the north, about 10 to 12 miles per hour. It is 55 degrees.
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0: Good morning. I'm Charlie Bergeron, and here are the five things you need to know at 7:45. President Trump says he's tired of fake news and claims he'll be banning several media outlets, including CNN and MS Now, from the White House due to what he calls unfavorable coverage. FEMA says it will be granting nearly $3 million in funding to several Massachusetts communities to help strengthen protections against future disasters. Federal prosecutors say jail time won't be necessary for the two men accused of detonating an explosive at Harvard Medical School, instead recommending probation and restitution for damages. And the Big E opens its first weekend in West Springfield. Well, another surge in prices at the pump, and there is little to no relief in sight. Here's WBZ's Emma Friedman.
5: With the midterms coming up and tensions high surrounding conflicts overseas, folks here in the small town of Hopedale in Worcester County aren't hopeful they'll feel relief at the pump anytime soon.
6: I don't know the way it's going.
7: Powers that be have shown they don't want to change. So it's like, I don't know, it'll pass. It'll pass like a kidney stone, but it'll pass.
5: I found John filling his tank at Cumberland Farms. The price for regular here around $4.30, which is under both the state and national average that continues to climb. The nationwide average price for gas sitting just 10 cents below the highest peak of the year when gas hit $4.56 a gallon in May.
7: Just paid $20 as it's getting so expensive I don't even fill it up all the way anymore.
5: In Hopedale, Emma Friedman, WBZ Boston's News Radio.
0: So today's average for a gallon of regular unleaded in Massachusetts, $4.40. That's up a dime from just a week ago. The Holy Cross community mourning the loss of 20-year-old Amanda Mack of Bradenton, Florida. The junior died Wednesday of severe aplastic anemia, which is a rare blood disorder. The Globe reports Mack had transferred in May from Eastern Kentucky to play volleyball for the Crusaders. Holy Cross volleyball recruiter Kara Hill set up a GoFundMe page to assist Mack and her family with medical expenses said to be as high as $5 million. And Boston's annual walk for PKD gets ready to step off tomorrow morning. Here's WBZ's Jared Brosnan.
8: Polycystic kidney disease currently doesn't have a cure, but former WBZ TV reporter Christina Hager is trying to change that.
9: It's been a devastating experience for my family, and we're just honored to be able to take part in this great, great effort to sort of turn around this tragedy and to try to do something good.
8: Hager lost her mother to PKD, as did her former colleague Kathy Curran.
9: She first started doing this walk in the year 2000, when her mom was diagnosed.
8: Since then, they've raised over $36 million towards finding a cure, and they hope to build on that total at this year's Walk for PKD.
9: You can register online, or you can just go to Artisani Park. It's a beautiful park right along the Charles River, right across the street from WBZ TV on Soldiers Field Road.
8: The walk steps off at 10 a.m. Jared Brosnan, WBZ, Boston's News Radio.
0: Humanitarian programs in Boston struggling to help those who are unhoused. 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
10: There are sobering findings in a study out of Boston College.
11: The report says 5,405 students were identified as homeless, a number that's increasing every year. Now it's more than 10% of our student body.
10: City Councilor Ben Weber says it's likely an undercount. And one of the things they need to do better is identifying those students and those at risk.
11: While the school committee and the superintendent focus on curriculum and helping the kids during the time they're in the classroom, the city council really should be doing everything they can to help these kids in all the hours that they're out of school.
10: That's a message he says he got from a mom. She's a BLS grad, a nurse, and right now she and her kids are living in a shelter. There is a BPS program using liaisons that's helped thousands of families, though it has been hit by federal funding cuts. Madison Rogers, WBZ, Boston's News Radio.
0: Security ramping up in New York City ahead of what's expected to be a busy week at the United Nations. ABC's Lindsay Tuckman.
12: From explosive-sniffing dogs to blast suits to robots, the NYPD's bomb squad is in place for the UN General Assembly, an event bringing a huge number of foreign leaders and dignitaries to the east side of Manhattan. This year is officially considered a heightened security environment, partly because Israeli Prime Minister Benjamin Netanyahu is addressing the assembly at the end of next week. Protests are expected daily.
0: This is not the first time Netanyahu's UN appearance has drawn this type of attention. Yet last year's address saw a mass walkout with delegates from dozens of countries leaving the chamber as he spoke. 7:50. So, ladies, the baddie besties, that's right, the baddie besties would like you to take a few hours today to kick back, relax, and have some fun. Here's WBZ's Nicole Davis.
13: The girls have been tired. The stats are crazy when it comes to burnout.
14: That is Lisa Silva, one of the hosts of the Baddie Besties podcast. She says their Pause Festival in Boston this weekend could help with that.
13: We love all women, and we have college girls coming, and we have moms coming. So it's really a place for the girls to come and press pause.
14: Silva says it's all about pouring into your own cup, because these two first-gen BC alums know that rest is often not an option. Samira Francois says that is especially the case for Black and brown women like themselves, and that was the main driver for them to pull this event together.
15: We are often on the brink of, like, just tiresome. We don't give ourselves rest, and we don't give ourselves that grace. So right. This is a day to give them that grace and remind them it's okay to take rest.
14: Those who stop by the Cyclorama on Tremont Street can take movement classes, win some giveaways, enjoy self-care, and do some good.
15: We're partnered with March of Dimes, an organization to help moms and babies, so when you guys come out, you are supporting a great cause.
14: The Pause Festival runs from 2 to 7. You can get tickets on their website. Nicole Davis, WBZ, Boston's News Radio.
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16: 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Kristen Eck.
18: 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I've been doing traffic for 29 years, and I've never seen a police chase through backed up traffic.
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30: It's electric.
29: Right.
0: 7:53. Let's go check the highways. The Subaru Retailers of New England all-wheel drive traffic on the threes. Hello, Rob.
16: Hello, Charlie, and we're looking at a good ride. Overall, we did have reports of breakdowns being cleared near the Purchase Street exit inside the southbound O'Neill Tunnel, so use some caution there. Otherwise, not seeing any big issues coming into the city. The lower deck looks good under the Zakim. The Leverett Connector is clear getting down to Sturrow, and no problems on the River Roads or over the Tobin. Airport Tunnel's also in good shape out west of town. Pike looks good from Boston out towards Sturbridge up to the north, 393 and 95. Look good to New Hampshire. South of town, no delays on the expressway, and Route 3 is clear along the South Shore. Rob Hackla, WBZ's traffic on the threes.
0: All righty, let's check the four-day WBZ AccuWeather forecast with Brandon Buckingham.
2: A blend of clouds and sunshine today and cooler with a high of 64. Then tonight, mostly cloudy with a low down to 53. And for the day tomorrow, cloudy and cool with rain at times in the afternoon and continuing at night. We'll see those highs ranging 60 to 64. Then for the day on Monday, clouds breaking for sunshine with a high of 65. And into the day on Tuesday, mostly cloudy, breezy, and cool with a chance for a shower. Highs not far from 60. I'm AccuWeather meteorologist Brandon Buckingham, WBZ, Boston's News Radio.
0: And around the region at this hour, it is 58 degrees in Plymouth. But then when you go inland, it's a lot cooler, just 47 degrees in Shrewsbury. Up to the north, pretty much the same deal, 49 in Haverhill. And here in Boston, a little bit better anyway. But again, that wind out of the north makes it feel a little chilly. 55 degrees right now here in Boston at 7:55.
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17: Hi there, Jordan Rich with your WBZ New England Weekend to tell you about a big event coming up this Thursday. It's Rockin' for Vets, happening at The Cut in Gloucester, featuring Guitar Monsters, John Butcher, Johnny A., and Dave Amato. Proceeds going to benefit the fine work that Rockin' for Vets does for veterans, providing them a better future. One of the guitarists is Dave Amato, famous for his work with REO Speedwagon, and he joins us with more.
19: We're good friends. I mean, I've known these guys for so long, you know, from the Boston area, and I mean, I'm in California 46 years now, but it's going to be a blast coming home, you know, and playing with those guys. I haven't played with those guys in years and years and years. Johnny A. invited me out, you know, he called me up and says, hey, I want you to do this thing, you know, and I said, I'd love to. Let's go. Let's do this. I know John Butcher loves Jimi Hendrix, so do I, so Johnny A. does too. So he's going to do some Jimi Hendrix stuff. I'm going to sing, you know, stuff that we, bands in. I'm going to sing an REO, so we're going to do two REO songs. I'm going to sing one of them, Take It on the Run, and Roll with the Changes, and Johnny's going to do some of his stuff, and we're going to play some old standards too that everybody knows. Going to throw a little bit of everything in there.
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0: President Trump lashes out at some national media and says they're banned from the White House. Get to that story and much more next in the news at 8 o'clock.
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0: Sunshine and some clouds in Boston, 55 degrees at 8 o'clock. Good morning. I'm Charlie Bergeron. Here's what's happening. President Trump, once again, going after certain members of the media. ABC Stephen Portnoy.
10: It's an extraordinary move, targeting two of the nation's leading cable news outlets and a widely read political news site.
11: Very simple man. I don't want him in my office. I don't want him here.
10: President Trump saying he's banning CNN, MS Now, and Politico from the White House, claiming their coverage is too negative.
11: It's one-sided. It's never good.
10: Trump insisting he should be covered by news outlets in a more favorable light. Trump fended off several questions about whether his move violates the First Amendment.
0: Last year, a federal judge ruled against Trump's efforts to ban Associated Press from the small pool reporters who cover him in the Oval Office or on Air Force One. The Federal Emergency Management Agency, better known as FEMA, will distribute close to $3 million to a handful of communities in the Bay State. Scituate and Hull will each receive just over $1 million to be used to reduce the risk of future flood damage. Another $400,000 will be held in reserve to assist in any state-level efforts to reduce any flooding problems. The man accused of setting off an explosion at Harvard Medical School last fall will likely avoid jail time. Here's details now with WBZ's Jared Brosnan.
12: Logan Patterson and Dominic Cardoza pleaded guilty in April to conspiring to damage a building by means of fire and an explosive. Back in November, the two men detonated a large commercial-grade firework inside a locker on the fourth floor of one of Harvard Medical School's buildings, causing tens of thousands of dollars in damages. While they currently face a maximum sentence of 5 years in prison and a $250,000 fine, federal prosecutors say that's not necessary and instead are recommending 3 years of probation and over $28,000 in restitution for the damages. Sentencing is set for October 1st. Jared Brosnan, WBZ, Boston's News Radio.
0: Well, if you are planning on flying out of town between now and the end of the year, it would be best to book now. Clint Henderson is known as the points guy and tells ABC News that airlines will be cutting some flights as jet fuel prices continue to go higher.
13: They could come as soon as December. Now, remember, when the cost of jet fuel first started spiking earlier this year, there was some capacity reductions. They're just saying now that there's going to be even more because less and less flights are profitable when jet fuel prices continue to rise. So, I wouldn't worry about those major New York to Chicago or San Francisco to Chicago, Miami to New York flights. I'd be more worried about those small regional flights, and those are getting more and more expensive too.
0: The historic increase in the price of jet fuel comes amid continued disruption in the Strait of Hormuz, sparked by the U.S.-Israeli attack on Iran back in February, and also Russia's invasion of Ukraine. It is 8:03. go check the highways. We do this every 10 minutes. The Subaru Retailers of New England, all-wheel drive, traffic on the threes. Morning, Rob.
2: And a good morning to you, Charlie. We're looking at a great ride still overall. Very light volume coming into the city. The lower deck, Tilbin, and airport tunnels look good. Not seeing any issues on the expressway. That's fine. We're seeing from our WBZ traffic cameras. Looks good down towards Columbia Road and down past Neponset. Route 3 is okay along the South Shore, not seeing any delays. 2495 down to Rhode Island now. West of town, still in good shape along the Pike and 290. And also looking at a nice ride up to the north. 393 and 95, all clear up to the border. Rob Hackla, WBZ's Traffic on the 3.
0: Right, thank you, Rob. Let's get to the 4-day WBZ AccuWeather forecast. Brandon Buckingham tells us today we'll have some clouds, some sun. Nice day. High 64. Clouds roll in tonight as we drop back to 53.

0: tomorrow, it's cloudy. It's cool. Get some rain in the afternoon, continuing into tomorrow night. Temperatures tomorrow in the mid-60s. For Monday, though, it's better. Of course it is. Clouds and sun, high 65, and then maybe some showers again on Tuesday. Temps only to about 60. Right now, it's just a nice morning. A little chilly, though. Wind out of the north, 10, 12 miles per hour. 55 degrees, clouds and sun here in Boston at 8:04. It's the first weekend of the Big E in West Springfield. And this year's lineup of over-the-top fair food might be the wildest yet. Let's get to WBZ's Jay Willett here in the studio to explain. Hello, Jay.
1: Yeah, buckle up for this. The new offerings include deep-fried sushi and push-up sushi pops. The Golden K-Dog is turning heads with a half-Korean, half-classic corn dog, one-sided coated in cinnamon sugar and cinnamon toast crunch, the other in Flamin' Hot Cheetos. What a combo.
0: there is a pair to be at a full house. Right?
1: Yeah, and get this, gluten-free funnel cakes and fried Oreos. Make yourself feel
0: it's
1: a little
0: much healthier.
1: Better. I also saw fried calzones on there. I've never even imagined that.
0: No.
1: And if you're feeling adventurous, if you that's not enough for you, the trending dirty soda craze has landed at the fair with wild combinations like a dirty dot cake soda and pumpkin spice cream soda topped with vanilla cold foam. Organizers expect around 1.5 million people over the next 2 weeks to visit. And as for musical acts, Charlie, guess who's playing tonight?
0: I'd have to hear some music first.
1: Yeah, well, there you go.
0: Oh, that must be Alice Cooper.
1: Oh, good guess. Lucky guess. Alice Cooper, the hard rock shock to the system. He's coming to the Big E tonight. The Big E runs through October 4th.
0: Really is a fun event.
1: Yeah, it looks like a fun event if you are into that adventurous menu.
0: Bring your own food. No, that's not fair. All right, thank you, Jay. It's 8:06. This year's Boston Freedom Rally on the Common takes on new meaning as a ballot question looks to repeal the legalization of marijuana in Massachusetts. Here's WBZ's Kyle Bray.
2: The Boston Freedom Rally, often known as Hemp Fest, has been going on for 37 years, long before cannabis was legalized in the state. But as this year's weekend-long celebration rolls around, advocates here are facing a new threat to legal cannabis on the ballot.
3: It's the first political freedom rally since legalization.
2: That's Keith Saunders, a longtime member of the Massachusetts Cannabis Reform Coalition. Question 8 on the November ballot is looking to repeal cannabis legalization, citing drug driving incidents and regulation trouble. But activists here like Keith are promoting the no vote to keep it legal, touting the jobs and tax revenue created by legalization. CJ Cowgill has a booth here for his organization, Operation Green Healing, a nonprofit that helps veterans use cannabis to help with PTSD. He backs the no vote.
4: We need to take the stigma away from the people who are trying to use this medicine to heal.
2: From the Common, Kyle Bray, WBZ, Boston's News Radio.
0: The Massachusetts House and Senate continue to disagree on what should be contained in an energy bill. The House says its bill would save ratepayers about $9 billion over 10 years. The Senate says its bill would save residents about $14 billion over that same time period. But neither side can tell you when we'll start to feel relief from these high energy bills. According to the Department of Energy, natural gas or electricity heat more than 75% of homes across the Bay State. Oil is the primary heat source for about 20% of homes. 4% of homes are heated with propane. Well, some people would call this a comeback, but they've been around for years.
5: Collectors and K-pop enthusiasts are driving a growth in CD sales that's outpacing vinyls. Patrick Brown, owner of Twist and Shout Records, thinks people are becoming less interested in a totally online and digital existence.
6: People want a physical item, not a playlist or a database revoked from them at any time.
5: While Pete Stidman with Wax Trax Records says convenience is a key factor.
7: They don't take up as much space, they're portable.
5: For some, CDs represent nostalgia. For others, it's the simple fact that CDs sound better than both streaming and vinyl. Stephen Kaufman, ABC News.
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8: Just 1 week after Apple CEO John Ternus unveiled the company's first ever foldable phone.
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23: The Red Sox can clinch a playoff spot today after they beat Tampa Bay last night 4-2, and the Texas Rangers beat the Blue Jays 7-1. That means the Red Sox magic number is 1. Sox were fueled by 2 home runs last night, one from Roman Anthony, the other from Jamai Jones. Sox starter Ranger Suarez pitched well enough, going 5 2/3. Christopher Olds, Greg Weissert, and Eric Miller going the rest of the way. Sox race this afternoon at 4:10. Barring an epic Boston collapse, the Red Sox and the Yankees are expected to meet in the American League wildcard series next week. For New York, there are some concerns regarding 3-time American League MVP Aaron Judge, who will miss most or all of the rest of the regular season after the Yankees are placing him on the 10-day injured list because of a right calf strain. New York said it will make the roster move today. Al Griffith, WBZ, Boston's News Radio.
0: 8:13, back to the roads and the Subaru retailers of New England. All-wheel drive, traffic on the threes. Where are we headed, Rob?
1: Charlie, we're going to start north of town. Let you know you got a great ride up there. 3, 93, and 95, all okay up to New Hampshire. Watching Route 1, that also looks good. Northbound, southbound, we have a little bit of a slowdown. Looks like there could be a work crew just near the start of the Tobin Bridge. Not seeing any big delays downtown. Out west of town, the Pike looks good. South of the city, no delays on the expressway. 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
0: AccuWeather forecast. Brandon Buckingham tells us we've got a nice day coming. Clouds and sun. A little cool, though. Temperatures topping off in the mid-60s. Clouds overnight tonight. We drop back to about 53 for a low. And then tomorrow, it's a cloudy, cool day. Got some rain moving in the afternoon, continuing into tomorrow night. Highs tomorrow will be in the mid-60s. Right now, sun and clouds here in the city and 57 degrees.
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0: Good morning. I'm Charlie Bergeron, and here are the five things you need to know at 8:15. 37-year-old Daniel Forend, 31-year-old Samantha Pellrine, indicted on several charges, including child rape. The Plymouth couple initially arrested back in March. Direct supervision of tea services are once again being handled by state regulators following 4 years of federal oversight of the MBTA. Machines are hitting the ground running for the annual Lowell Kinetic Sculpture Race today. And gas prices continue to skyrocket due to conflicts in Iran. AAA says the current price per gallon for regular gas here in Massachusetts, $4.40. Marshfield loses its final battle against the MBTA's housing law. Here's WBZ's Suzanne Sonsville.
2: The Supreme Judicial Court upheld a lower court ruling dismissing Marshfield's challenge to the law. Marshfield claimed the 2021 MBTA Communities Act was an unfunded mandate imposed by the state legislature on cities and towns across the Commonwealth. It's intended to spur development in municipalities that host or are adjacent to MBTA service by requiring them to have at least one zone where multifamily housing is allowed by right. Marshfield said it was forced to incur costs for something that's mandated by the state. The SJC didn't agree and ruled against the town. Attorney General Andrea Campbell says the ruling affirms that compliance is mandatory. Suzanne Sawsville, WBZ, Boston's News Radio.
0: Some residents in southwestern New Hampshire rattled by a manhunt that closed roads across multiple towns for hours over a two-day period. This all began when police were searching for 39-year-old Patrick Allen Boyer. Started Wednesday after a woman reported being assaulted. He was seen Thursday, but then led police on a chase between Keene and Scottard and then fled into the woods. State Police Captain Vincent Greco says the search ended yesterday morning outside a Walmart in Keene.
3: Responding officers and our aviation unit were able to locate Boyer in a foot pursuit involving two state troopers and a Keene police officer ensued, which resulted in Boyer's apprehension.
0: And Boyer is facing a number of charges, including second-degree assault. He'll be arraigned on Monday. Meta is facing a lawsuit by more than 70 people who say they're intimate moments were recorded by Meta's new smart glasses.
4: Among those suing are some users in California who say it caught them undressing, going to the bathroom, having sex, entering passwords. One guy who put his glasses on the bathroom counter says it unknowingly recorded him. Meta markets the glasses as a way to hear audio, take calls, capture video without having to whip out a smartphone. It intends to fight these allegations. Wayne Cabot, ABC News.
0: A convicted sex offender already serving time for allegedly taking videos of children changing their clothes last month at Frog Pond, arraigned yesterday on dozens of new charges of images found on his cell phone and his smart glasses. Mark Sullivan of Brockton facing charges including a third offense of child pornography. Bail for Sullivan set at $250,000. New research suggests that cancer testing for Americans with disabilities is much lower than testing for those without disabilities.
5: A study done by the American Cancer Society involved data from the 2021 and 2023 National Health Interview Survey on self-reported breast, cervical, and colorectal cancer screening. Dr. Preeti Bondi with the American Cancer Society says it's known that those with disabilities have lower screening levels in general, but the magnitude of some disparities that showed up consistently is cause for alarm. She suggests at-home testing may be a way to address the disparities. I'm Tammy Trujillo.
0: Well, we continue to track the threat of mosquito-borne illnesses across the Bay State. Here's WBZ's Madison Rogers.
6: A woman in her 30s has contracted the state's eighth confirmed case of West Nile virus for the season. Making the announcement, MassDPH says she was exposed in Middlesex County, and they're repeating the urgings to wear bug spray and avoid mosquito bites. The highest risk area for West Nile remains right around Boston, and nearly the entire state remains at elevated risk. As for Triple E, more mosquito samples have come back positive in Middleborough, Halifax, and Plimpton this month, and most of Plymouth County is at moderate risk for that potentially deadly illness. Though summer is turning to fall, the risk won't be over until the first hard frost. Madison Rogers, WBZ, Boston's News Radio.
0: Well, one pop star's had enough. A White House TikTok video featuring deportations by ICE taken down after singer Zara Larsson called the White House losers for using her song Midnight Sun that celebrates the joy of Scandinavian nature. Whether TikTok had acted to protect Larsson's work or the White House had muted the video is still not clear. Representatives of TikTok and the administration could not be reached for comment. Zara Larsson is a 28-year-old musician from Stockholm, Sweden. 8:21. Right now in Boston, sunshine, a few clouds, a little breezy, 57 degrees, headed to the mid-60s today. Got some rain in the forecast. We'll check in with Brandon Buckingham in a moment. Out to the roads and a look at traffic with Rob Hakala next.
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0: 8:23 and back to the roads. 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Rob?
1: And And Charlie, we're looking at a good ride out west of town. Not seeing any delays on the Pike from the Prue Tunnel out towards 84 in Sturbridge. Also, good ride along 290 up to the north. 393 and 95 are okay up to New Hampshire. Downtown, we're not seeing any issues on the lower deck or the Leverett connector. We did have some work just towards the beginning of the Tobin Bridge, just a little sluggish there, one south getting up on.

0: The day on Tuesday, mostly cloudy, breezy, and cool with a chance for a shower. Highs not far from 60. I'm AccuWeather meteorologist Brandon Buckingham, WBZ, Boston's News Radio.
1: A bit of a breeze out of the north here in Boston at about 10 miles per hour. It is 57 degrees in the city at 8:24.
2: Hello and welcome. This is Connoisseur's Corner. JR here. Very excited about the Boston Pizza Festival with dozens of participating pizzerias on hand at City Hall Plaza today and tomorrow, 11 a.m. to 6 p.m. Admission, which includes two slices with any toppings of your choice, just $15. Director of the festival, Raphael Scalzi, has more.
3: 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Golden Cannoli is one of our sponsors this year. There's going to be a cannoli eating contest. We run pizza eating competitions throughout the day. 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So expect pizza eating competitions, a bunch of cool pizza toppings, and a fun time.
2: 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And that's Connoisseur's Corner, WBZ, Boston's News Radio.
1: Boston's iconic Citgo sign is back in Kenmore Square. Well, at least part of it is. WBZ-TV's Mike Sullivan.
4: On May 29th, the sign began being dismantled.
5: A modular piece of history, yeah, when you take it apart.
4: Construction crews are moving it 30 feet higher and 120 feet to the east to a spot with a better view.
5: And then little ants started to appear on the frame of the sign, which turned out to be sign workers.
4: As they began reconstructing it at its new location on 660 Beacon Street, the shape of it began to look more like a popular hand gesture used by drivers on nearby Sturrow Drive.
5: I could see where people would read that into it, particularly with the Sox having a rough time at that moment.
4: 5 days after crews started to take it down, the lowly Sox began a 15-game win streak, leaving some to wonder if the Citgo sign was holding them back.
1: Citgo spokesperson tells WBZ-TV they do expect the move to be completed by the end of October. 827, the ex-husband of Lindsay Clancy gives his first interview following a mistrial in his ex-wife's murder case. That story coming up in the news at 8:30.
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0: to a pumpkin-carved supernova of witch hats and plastic skeletons.
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4: Sunshine winds out at this hour, 57 degrees in the city at 8:30. Good morning. I'm Charlie Bird. Joining us, what's happening? Another surge in prices at the pump, and really little to no relief in sight. WBZ's Emma Friedman.
5: With the midterms coming up and tensions high surrounding conflicts overseas, folks here in the small town of Hopedale in Worcester County aren't hopeful they'll feel relief at the pump anytime soon.
6: I don't know the way it's going.
7: Powers that be have shown they don't want to change. So it's like, I don't know, it'll pass. It'll pass like a kidney stone, but it'll pass.
5: I found John filling his tank at Cumberland Farms. The price for regular here around $4.30, which is under both the state and national average that continues to climb. The nationwide average price for gas sitting just 10 cents below the highest peak of the year when gas hit $4.56 a gallon in May.
7: Just paid $20 as it's getting so expensive I don't even fill it up all the way anymore.
5: In Hopedale, Emma Friedman, WBZ, Boston's News Radio.
4: Today's average for a gallon of regular unleaded gas, $4.40 here in Massachusetts, according to AAA. That's up a dime from a week ago. A husband and a wife from Plymouth indicted on charges which include child rape. 37-year-old Daniel Forend, 31-year-old Samantha Pellerin were initially arrested in March, 2 weeks after the alleged victim, who is now an adult, appeared at the state police barracks in Middleborough stating he had been sexually assaulted. Pellerin was a police officer in Plymouth at the time of her arrest and since has had her certification suspended. Well, the state is back in the driver's seat when it comes to safety oversight for the MBTA. Here's an explanation with WBZ's Kyle Bray.
8: Back in 2022, the Federal Transit Administration launched a review of the MBTA's safety after several dangerous incidents like that Orange Line fire. They found the T's oversight was lacking the manpower and funding to keep the system safe. But now they're wrapping up that review, saying the DPU has done the work to fix their concerns. Interim Transportation Secretary and T General Manager Phil Eng says years of investment and work have paid off.
9: We are proud that we have continued to show and demonstrate for the public that we're improving, that we're delivering more reliable service. Most importantly, though, we're delivering safe service.
8: But he adds the job's not done. They'll keep overhauling tracks, signals, and trains going forward. Riders I spoke to say they've noticed the changes over time.
10: The Green Line, I think, overall has gotten more expedient.
11: There have certainly been less interruptions to my daily commute.
8: From downtown, Kyle Bray, WBZ, Boston's News Radio.
4: Patrick Clancy's wife defending her husband against the storm of online speculation and criticism. She'll join Clancy tomorrow on 60 Minutes after his ex-wife Lindsay's murder trial for the deaths of their three children ended in a mistrial. Here's WBZ TV's Christina Rex.
12: Patrick Clancy lives in New York now. He married Dr. Rachel Danis this year. That couple has kept to themselves, but their private lives were made public during Lindsay Clancy's trial as conspiracy theories swirled about them online.
13: I don't understand how the story has been so twisted, but I would hope people know that Pat is, as I said before, the most selfless father and supportive partner. And I was just a girl that met a guy running in Central Park on a really cold Saturday. And I don't think there's anything wrong with that.
4: And you can see the whole interview tomorrow night on WBZ TV. 8:33, some unique joyrides getting ready to race in Lowell. Tell you about that in just a couple of minutes, but first to the highways and the Subaru retailers of New England, all-wheel drive traffic on the threes. Hello, Rob.
14: Hello, Charlie, and overall, looking at a good ride. We did have reports of a delay with some work right near the beginning of the Tobin Bridge, just at the bottom there of Route 1 getting onto the Tobin Bridge, Route 1 South, but no major delays reported the rest of downtown, the lower deck. Airport tunnels, Sturo Drive, all okay. Out west of town, no complaints on the Pike. Up to the north, 393 and 95 clear up to New Hampshire. Upper and lower ends at 128 are okay. South of town, no delays on the expressway. And 24 and 95 look good as you make your way down to Rhode Island. Rob Hakala, WBZ's traffic on the threes.
4: Hey, Rob, thank you. Let's check the four-day WBZ AccuWeather forecast. Brandon Buckingham tells us today it's going to be a nice day. Cloud, sun, cool though. Temperatures topping out in the mid-60s. A little breezy as well, as we've been mentioning, out of the north, about 10 miles per hour, make it feel a little bit cooler. It's cloudy overnight tonight as we drop back into the low 50s. And tomorrow's an issue. Got some cloudy, cool weather coming. Rain will move in the afternoon and continuing at night. Looks like it, at least at this point, it will get to Gillette Stadium sometime during the Pats game with the Steelers. Temperatures tomorrow will top off again in the mid-60s. Clouds and sun, nice day Monday, high 65, and then clouds, breezy, cool Tuesday, maybe a shower, and a high 60. 57 degrees right now in Boston at 8:35. So it's a March that all machines can get behind in Lowell. Here's WBZ's Drew Mulholland.
15: It is the Lowell Kinetic Sculpture Race today, with human-powered, handcrafted, all-terrain machines racing through the streets. This course, oh man, you got to hear how they build it. It's got everything, including, you know, the mud pit. Bianca Murrow helps put this thing on.
16: It's a parking lot before we get there. It's a parking lot when we leave. Yep. But we dump yards and yards of dirt. The fire department comes and soaks it down, and we create a one-foot-thick, 75-foot-long mud pit that's lined with four sets of bleachers so the crowd can get a really good look at the sad faces of the racers as they struggle and struggle and fight through the 75-foot mud pit.
15: My goodness. Then, among other things, your vessel has to make its way through the Merrimack River. Keep your machine intact there, captains. What a day this is every year. An amazing course and then a huge block party after. The Lowell Kinetic Sculpture Race today. Drew Mulholland, WBZ, Boston's News Radio.
4: The Holy Cross community mourning the loss of 20-year-old Amanda Mack of Bradenton, Florida. The junior died Wednesday of severe aplastic anemia, which is a rare blood disorder. The Globe reports Mack had transferred in May from Eastern Kentucky to play volleyball for the Crusaders. Holy Cross volleyball recruiter Kara Hill had set up a GoFundMe page to assist Mack and her family with medical expenses said to be as high as $5 million. Two former colleagues continuing their journey to find a cure for a genetic kidney disease. Here's WBZ's Jared Brosnan.
17: Former WBZ TV reporter Christina Hager says an estimated 500,000 people in the U.S. suffer from PKD.
18: PKD stands for polycystic kidney disease. And we both lost our mothers to this disease.
17: Her former colleague, Kathy Curran, started the Walk for PKD back in 2000. And now the two have raised over $36 million towards research efforts.
18: There's no cure for polycystic kidney disease, so we're joining forces and hoping to use our voices and all of our connections to try to raise awareness and get support for this, for the research toward finding a cure.
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18: It's very uplifting, even though some heartbreaking stories bring everyone together there. It's always an uplifting day to see the support.
17: Jared Brosnan, WBZ, Boston's News Radio.
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19: Every so often, our nation, rich with wonderfully exotic gastronomic tastes and experiences from all over the globe, latches onto a new culinary trend. And right now, that trend is British food. No, really.
20: I don't understand why people think British food isn't lovely. I love it.
19: Bloomberg anchor Caroline Hepker, in New York but from the UK, is quite aware of British food's reputation in the US as, shall we say, bland, brown, boring. But she says that's not fair or accurate. And now it's finally having its moment.
20: It's seeing a renaissance. There are lots of lovely gastropubs that are opening up.
19: In cities across the U.S., there's a new wave of pub-inspired restaurants drawing crowds with traditional dishes served in more modern settings. Although at the most trendy spots, menu items at the moment appear somewhat regionally limited.
20: The pasty and the fish and the stargazy pie are a bit Cornish, from Devon and Cornwall by the sea.
19: Andrew O'Day, Bloomberg Business on WBZ, Boston's News Radio.
4: And coming up on WBZ News Radio, FEMA finds some funding for communities here in Massachusetts.
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6: With the win last night against the Rays and the Rangers beating the Blue Jays last night, Red Sox magic number is now 1. Roman Anthony and Caleb Durbin both had 2 hits apiece for the Sox. Ranger Suarez gets the win. The final score last night, Boston over Tampa Bay 4-2, and that now sets the stage for the Red Sox just needing a win to get into the playoffs. Boston and Tampa Bay back at it today at 4:10. Mississippi is reported to have the state's largest law enforcement presence ever for a college football game. That's part of the heightened security in place around the stadium and off campus for the much-anticipated game tonight against LSU. And former Rebels coach Lane Kiffin. Kiffin took the job at LSU late last year, just before Ole Miss entered the college football playoffs. Kickoff tonight at 7:30. Al Griffith, WBZ, Boston's News Radio.
7: 8:43, back to the highways and the Subaru Retailers of New England all-wheel drive traffic on the threes, brought to you by Commonwealth Motors. Rob?
8: And Charlie, not too bad. We have a little bit of building volume just occasionally bunching up in the left lane on the Leverett Connector inbound. That'll slow down just around the curve getting down to Sturrow Drive. Not seeing any big delays as you make your way in on the lower deck of 93. Now, as far as the Tobin Bridge, we did have a little bit of a slowdown just at the beginning with some work on the side, but not seeing any big delays right now. Now, as far as the ride out west of town on the Pike, that looks clear from Boston out towards 290 up to the north, 3 and 93, 95, all okay up to New Hampshire. Upper and lower ends of 128 are fine on the expressway, seeing some building volume around Neponset at the gas tank. Not seeing any big delays, Route 3 along the South Shore. 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Audible, stories that speak to you. 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Rob Hackla, WBZ's Traffic on the Threes.
7: Thank you, weather forecast. Brandon Buckingham tells us today we'll have some clouds, some sun, nice day. Temps will top off in the mid-60s. Got some clouds rolling in overnight tonight as we drop into the low 50s. Tomorrow's a cloudy, cool day, rain at times in the afternoon, continuing into tomorrow night. We'll remain in the mid-60s, and then Monday, nice day, clouds, sun 65. And then again, more clouds Tuesday, maybe a shower, and a high about 60. Right now, sunshine winning out in Boston and 57 degrees.
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7: Good morning. I'm Charlie Bergeron, and here are the five things you need to know at 8:45. MS Now says it has been denied White House access after President Trump said he was barring some members of the media. The president also says the U.S. has reached an agreement with Denmark to have full security control over Greenland. Another case of West Nile virus here in Massachusetts. Total number of cases now are up to 8. The Cape Wildlife Center unveils a rare discovery as they bring in a 2-headed baby diamondback turtle for close monitoring. Humanitarian programs continue to fight the homelessness battle in Boston, but they say it's been quite a struggle. Here's WBZ's Madison Rogers.
9: Family homelessness is on the rise, but it's especially a critical problem here in Massachusetts.
10: A report from Boston College finds more than 1 in 10 public schoolers in the city have experienced homelessness. It points to serious, lasting negative impacts if they've had even one episode of housing instability. Counselor Ben Weber says BPS does have a program reaching out to families using liaisons, and it's helped thousands.
9: The problem that the BC study found was really twofold. One, we just don't have enough resources for the demand, and two, we have a problem identifying the people who need the help.
10: The hearing at City Hall, bringing experts together to discuss how to make things better, coordinating more tightly, boosting outreach, and continuing to chip away at the underlying affordable housing crisis.
9: You know, I don't want to see that number go up.
10: Madison Rogers, WBZ, Boston's News Radio.
7: FEMA has announced about $3 million will be sent to some Massachusetts communities for support against future disasters. The announcement made yesterday. The funds are part of a nearly $18 million grant, which is awarded to all six New England states. Scituate and Hull are each receiving $1.1 million to improve protections against flood risk, while another $375,000 will go toward the state's floodplain management services. All of this comes a couple of months after President Trump denied the state's request for emergency aid following that massive blizzard back in February. Former Methuen Police Chief Joseph Solomon will serve a month in prison after admitting to corruption charges. WBZ TV's Paul Burton says he's losing a lot more.
11: Joseph Solomon pled guilty inside Salem Superior Court to the 17 charges read against him, including perjury and fraud.
12: The sentence will be 2.5 years House of Correction, 30 days to be served.
11: The 65-year-old disgraced former Methuen police chief has been sentenced to 30 days in jail, 3 years probation, and he will lose his city pension.
13: This gives certainty and finality for the cloud that has hung over not only the Methuen Police Department, but the entire community. That ends today.
11: Prosecutors say he misused his position as chief to appoint unqualified police officers and tried to cover up the lack of qualifications.
7: Prosecutors said that Solomon hired people with family and political connections, people associated with his business, and a former Methuen city councilor. The 140th New England Fall Flower Show was at the Garden at Elm Bank this weekend. WBZ's Suzanne Sauceville tells us there's quite a selection on display.
14: Straight ahead. I can't miss it.
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16: Pink calla lilies, pink and orange dahlias, protea, which is one of my favorites. It's very cool texture.
15: Megan Connolly is with the Mass Horticultural Society.
16: We'll have more traditional arrangements. We'll have larger ones called vegetative designs, which are supposed to mimic how plants are naturally grown. We have tablescapes here with florals on them, and then we have some larger cascading designs.
15: There's even a tent dedicated to Ikebana.
16: It's a Japanese art of floral arranging.
15: But her favorite is the botanical arts.
16: Because they have to actually dry plant material and then paint it or use it in a different way to create a scene.
15: Best in show is a greenhouse with a stone walkway and metal fence, all made with plant materials.
16: The glass is made from onion skin.
15: Not to mention the 50 vendors selling everything from plants to cookies to pottery. In Wellesley, Suzanne Sauceville, WBZ, Boston's News Radio.
7: Munich's Oktoberfest kicks off today, the 191st year of the world's largest beer festival. WBZ's Jay Willett here in the studio to tell us more, Jay.
17: Prost! Yeah, it's the wedding party that never really ended. It all started back in 1810 as a royal wedding celebration for Crown Prince Ludwig. The party was such a hit, Bavarians decided to make it an annual tradition. Today it draws roughly 7 million visitors to Munich over just 16 days, and you don't have to fly to Germany to join in. Local celebrations happening all over. It brings that spirit right here with keg-holding competitions, a costume contest for the best lederhosen, live German music, and plenty of Oktoberfest beer at spots like Trillium, Charlie. You gotta love it. Gotta
7: love
17: it.
7: Stuff. I've never been, but I've heard nothing but incredible things about going to Oktoberfest.
17: I have been, and the biggest thing is that you have to run for that table because you're sitting there all day drinking beer, and the waitresses that are out there and they're holding all those steins. It's just incredible feats around.
7: Yep, I love it. All right, Jay, thanks. 8:51. Traffic and weather next.
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18: Hi, this is Kevin Keeler from Brady Built Sunrooms. We have been on the radio now for 18 years and in business for 42 years. It's hard to believe. 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
7: 8:53 and back to the roads. Subaru Retailers of New England, all-wheel drive traffic on the threes, brought to you by Atlantic Power Cleaning. Rob?
8: Hi, Charlie, and we're looking at some slowdowns occasionally coming in on the Telbin Bridge. We had work crew reported just near the very beginning of the Telbin, Route 1 south, but not seeing any big delays. 93, 3, and 95, all in good shape up to New Hampshire. As far as the ride out west of town, a good ride on the Pike. On the expressway, getting a little busier around the Neponsonon ramp and the gas tank. Otherwise, fine up into the O'Neill Tunnel. Southbound expressway looks good down to Braintree. Route 3, fine along the south shore and no troubles down the Cape. Rob Hackla, WBZ's traffic on the threes.
7: And now the four-day WBZ AccuWeather forecast with Brandon Buckingham.
24: A blend of clouds and sunshine today and cooler with a high of 64. Then tonight, mostly cloudy with a low down to 53. And for the day tomorrow, cloudy and cool with rain at times in the afternoon and continuing at night. We'll see those highs ranging 60 to 64. Then for the day on Monday, clouds breaking for sunshine with a high of 65. And into the day on Tuesday, mostly cloudy, breezy, and cool with a chance for a shower. Highs not far from 60. I'm AccuWeather meteorologist Brandon Buckingham, WB.

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1: Sunshine, a few clouds here in Boston. 57 degrees at 8:54.
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1: It is 8:56, and yet another case of West Nile virus reported in the Bay State. Got that story and much more next in the news at 9 o'clock.
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1: Sunshine in Boston and 57 degrees at 9 o'clock. Good morning. I'm Charlie Bergeron. Here's what's happening. The threat of mosquito-borne illnesses continues to rise here in the Bay State. Here's WBZ's Madison Rogers.
16: A woman in her 30s has contracted the state's eighth confirmed case of West Nile virus for the season. Making the announcement, MassDPH says she was exposed in Middlesex County, and they're repeating the urgings to wear bug spray and avoid mosquito bites. The highest risk area for West Nile remains right around Boston, and nearly the entire state remains at elevated risk. As for Triple E, more mosquito samples have come back positive in Middleborough, Halifax, and Plimpton this month, and most of Plymouth County is at moderate risk for that potentially deadly illness. Though summer is turning to fall, the risk won't be over until the first hard frost. Madison Rogers, WBZ, Boston's News Radio.
1: After several hours and spanning through multiple towns, the pursuit for a suspect in New Hampshire comes to an end. 39-year-old Patrick Boyer was arrested after allegedly assaulting a woman and then stealing two cars. After evading police in a chase on Thursday, New Hampshire State Police Captain Vincent Greco says the search ended outside a Walmart in Keene yesterday, but there were a few setbacks.
17: The search was extensive and exhaustive and complicated by terrain, nightfall, inclement weather that was moving through the area, and the obvious concern regarding a potentially armed suspect.
1: And Boyer is set to be arraigned on Monday. President Trump defending his attempt to ban several news outlets from the White House, saying he'll take it as far as he can legally. ABC's Stephen Portnoy.
18: For nearly five decades, courts have held that the First Amendment protects White House correspondents' freedom of speech and that their access to the complex can't be stripped based on the content of their reporting. Last year, a federal judge ruled against Trump's efforts to ban the Associated Press from the small contingent of pool reporters who cover him in the Oval Office or on Air Force One. A divided appeals court panel later put much of that ruling on hold.
1: MS Now confirms it has been denied White House access, the latest outlet caught up in the ongoing legal fight over press credentials at the White House. President Trump says CNN and Politico are also going to be banned. Meantime, the president says the U.S., Denmark, and Greenland have made a deal over security.
19: President Trump says he has reached an understanding with Denmark that addresses U.S. security concerns over Greenland, saying the U.S. will be very protective of what he calls this large and highly strategic parcel of land. Denmark's prime minister confirmed a deal will be signed by three governments next week during the U.N. General Assembly. In a social media post, Trump says the agreement gives the United States permanent control over security in Greenland and that his administration will immediately begin developing a larger military presence there. Since the beginning of his second term, the president has repeatedly said he wants the U.S. to buy Greenland or take it over. The announcement suggests an understanding may have been reached that could bring an end to what has been viewed as an existential crisis by Denmark. Jennifer King, Washington.
1: An iconic Boston landmark is back. Well, at least some of it is. And it will be completed soon. We'll tell you about it in just a couple of minutes. 9:03, into the roads and the Subaru retailers of New England, all-wheel drive traffic on the threes. Morning, Rob.
20: And a good morning to you, Charlie. Starting to see some building volume in spots on Route 3 southbound. No major delays, but some more company definitely getting down by the lane drop near Derby Street in Hingham. Three lanes down to two. And beyond there, you're okay down to the Sagamore. 25 East is okay at the Bourne. Northbound Expressway, some building volume around Neponset. Heading up towards Morrissey Boulevard. Not seeing any big delays on the expressway southbound. Route 93 coming out of Braintree looks good over to Canton. 128's fine up through Dedham and Needham. Out west of town, no incidents along the Pike. Downtown, not seeing any big delays on the lower deck or the Tobin or in the airport tunnels up to the north. 393 and 95 look good to New Hampshire. Rob Hakala, WBZ's Traffic on the Threes.
1: Right, thank you, Rob. Let's get to the four-day WBZ AccuWeather forecast. Brandon Buckingham tells us today is going to be just fine. A little chilly, clouds and sun, and temperatures will top off in the mid-60s. Clouds overnight tonight. We We drop back to 53. Tomorrow, it's cloudy. It's cool. Get some rain moving in the afternoon, continuing into tomorrow night. Temperatures will top off again tomorrow in the mid-60s. For Monday, clouds and sun. Nice day. High 65. Cloudy, breezy, cool Tuesday. Maybe a shower. And high to about 60. 59 degrees right now and mostly sunny here in Boston at 9:04. So we're finally getting a time frame for when we can expect to see the beloved Citgo sign up in all its glory. And as WBZ TV's Mike Sullivan tells us, it could be just in time if the Red Sox perform well in the postseason.
2: I feel like the Red Sox went on their winning streak, long winning streak. They've kind of slowed down a little bit.
21: Perhaps the sign's return for the playoffs is what the team needs. A Citgo spokesperson telling us they expect to be complete by the end of October, with one side being finished first before they tackle the electrical components inside. It may just be getting done in time if the Red Sox have a long postseason run.
22: To worry about it in the sense of a losing, I don't know. I think once we beat the Yankees, came back on them, won the titles and all that, I think we should get rid of all that bad luck stuff. Don't worry about it. We make our own luck.
21: The Citgo sign is being rebuilt with new materials to look exactly like the original. But some of those original pieces still exist. You can find the C right here in Cornwalls at the base of the building. It stands as a reminder to fans that hope still shines bright.
1: Now, the sign was first dismantled at the end of May, with a goal of moving it 30 feet higher and slightly over to the east for a better view. A genuinely rare discovery on the Cape, a baby turtle with two heads. The Cape Wildlife Center says a diamondback terrapin hatchling arrived this week with what is called bicephaly, which is a rare developmental condition resulting in the two heads. The hatchling came from a protected nesting site in Wellfleet. Veterinary staff say they've only seen two other cases like it in the last 5 years. The center is closely monitoring the hatchling's appetite, growth, and behavior in the days ahead. Well, so this is different. President Trump's oldest son's wedding was paid for by some Russian comrades?
23: President Trump says his son's wedding celebration being partially funded by a Russian oligarch is totally allowed. Donald Trump Jr. and socialite Bettina Anderson got married in the Bahamas in May. It was bankrolled in part by Umar Kremlev, who has close ties to Russian President Vladimir Putin.
24: And I've heard of many people given wedding parties. Maybe you didn't do a background check.
23: At the White House, President Trump said he heard about Kremlev paying partially for the event a little while ago and asked his son about it.
24: With all of that being said, I understand that Don's paid him back.
23: The president was not at his son's wedding. Ed Donahue, Washington.
1: Gas prices continue to climb due to the war in Iran. ABC's Alex Stone.
25: Gas prices are rising rapidly, the national average spiking to nearly $4.50 a gallon, according to Gas Buddy. Americans are feeling the squeeze.
26: I put $40 in a day instead of $20.
25: The war in Iran disrupting global oil supplies, with oil trading at around $100 a barrel. That's translating into rising prices at the pump. And higher transportation costs could drive up the price of groceries, clothes, and packages. And with temperatures beginning to drop, home heating oil bills could go up 30%.
1: Today's average for a gallon of regular unleaded gas, $4.40 in Massachusetts, according to AAA. That's up a dime from just a week ago. 9:08, business with Bloomberg.
27: Is fun in your budget? New research finds many Americans feeling guilty spending money on things that make them happy.
28: And the new research by Ally Bank actually shows that 72% of Americans feel guilty about spending money on joy.
27: Bloomberg's Sijia Song says that includes people who can afford it, and it's a dramatic shift from the post-pandemic YOLO days.
28: It's also happening at a time of when we have a lot of anxiety about cost of living rising, about unaffordable housing, and uncertainty about economics.
27: Ally Bank finds that among age groups, many older Americans see joyful purchases as entirely worth it.
28: Even the older Americans, they have anxiety about retiring with a regular paycheck, so they are maybe just slightly more comfortable, and the younger adults are definitely more conscious.
27: Despite some guilty feelings, just over two-thirds of adults say they're budgeting just about the right amount for spending on things that make them happy. I'm Gina Cervetti, Bloomberg Business on WBZ, Boston's News Radio.
1: 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Big question on the Massachusetts ballot this November.
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1: Well, things got a little dicey in the bottom of the ninth last night with the Sox ahead by two runs. Eric Miller was on the mound with two runners on and two outs after a strikeout, which should have ended the game. It was also a wild pitch, which allowed the batter to get to first base, loading up the bases, but Miller induced a ground out, and Sox win 4-2. Sox could clinch a playoff spot as early as today. Sox raise at 4-10. The New England Revolution finally return to Gillette tonight when they take on Orlando. They haven't played a home game since August 23rd. The Revs are coming off a successful four-game road trip, winning three of those games. New England is currently in third place in the Eastern Conference table, just 2 points out of second place behind Inter Miami. Orlando is currently in sixth place in the Eastern Conference. Al Griffith, WBZ, Boston's News Radio. 9:13, back to the roads, and the Subaru Retailers of New England all-wheel drive traffic on the threes, brought to you by the Massachusetts State 911 Department. Help is at your fingertips. Rob?
0: Charlie, starting to see some building volume on the expressway northbound, so we've got more company now around the stretch after Granite before you get to Neponset and then getting up past the gas tank. Then you're fine up to the O'Neill Tunnel. Southbound expressway looks good down to Braintree. Route 3 on the South Shore, not too bad at the moment. We saw occasional delays southbound near Derby Street, not too bad right now. 2495 look good down to Rhode Island. Out west of town, a good ride on the Pike. Downtown coming into the city, not bad. Lower deck, airport tunnels fine. Occasionally just a slowdown getting on the Tobin Bridge with work just before the Tobin Bridge on Route 1 South. 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Rob Hackle, WBZ's Traffic on the Threes.
1: Heck, you weather forecast. Brandon Buckingham says we'll have some clouds, some sun. Nice day today. Pretty cool, though. Temperatures topping out in the mid-60s. Cloudy overnight tonight as we drop into the low 50s. And then tomorrow, it's a cloudy, cool day. Get some rain moving in the afternoon hours, continuing at night. Yeah, Sunday's high 60 to 64. Should be nice on Monday with clouds and sun, high 65. And then Tuesday, again, a cloudy, breezy day, maybe a shower, and a high 60. Right now, mostly sunny here in Boston and 59 degrees.
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1: Good morning. I'm Charlie Bergeron. Here are the five things you need to know at 9:15. A former Methuen police chief will serve 30 days in jail after pleading guilty to corruption charges. Patrick Clancy's new wife defends him against speculation of his involvement with the murders of his three children with his ex-wife, Lindsay. She will be appearing alongside him tomorrow night on 60 Minutes. President Trump rolls out a new program to lower prices on certain Medicaid drugs. And the annual Fluff Festival in Somerville turns 21 this year. The event kicks off 1 o'clock today at Union Square. The food that you eat could be putting you at higher risk for arthritis in your knees? Here's WBZ's Sherry Small.
2: New research finds a possible connection between ultra-processed foods and fat building up inside your thigh muscles, which could lead to knee arthritis. The study looked at MRI scans of more than 600 adults who were at risk of knee osteoarthritis but did not yet have signs of the disease. They found the more ultra-processed foods that people reported eating, the more fat they tended to have inside their thigh muscles, potentially weakening support around the knee. And that link was still there, even when researchers took into account how many calories people ate and how much they exercised. Ultra-processed foods include packaged snacks, soft drinks, frozen pizza, ready-to-eat meals, and processed meats. The study, published in the journal Radiology, shows that what you eat matters beyond how many calories you consume. Sherry Small, WBZ, Boston's News Radio.
1: Yikes. As folks celebrate the annual Boston Freedom Rally today, there's an upcoming ballot question that's been on the minds of many. Here's WBZ's Kyle Bray.
9: In its 37 years, the Boston Freedom Rally, or Hemp Fest, has grown from a meetup at a rest stop parking lot to a massive multi-day event bringing in tens of thousands of people. But this year, among the booths, you'll see plenty of signs, shirts, and stickers with the message, "No on 8." That's because Question 8 on the November ballot is looking to repeal cannabis legalization, citing incidents of drug driving and dysfunction amongst the regulatory commission. However, Keith Saunders with the Massachusetts Cannabis Reform Coalition says repealing legalization would cost the state thousands of jobs and millions in tax revenue.
12: You create employment, jobs, you fill storefronts, you generate tax revenues that we can use for all sorts of things.
9: Others here see this year's event as a necessary way to raise awareness about the question to make sure people know what they're voting for.
14: Some people don't have time to look into it and read and think. They have 400 other things going on in life.
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1: A man has been arraigned for a murder at a Lawrence restaurant that took place 11 years ago. Isael Antigua Alacon pleading not guilty in Salem Superior Court yesterday to the murder of Jose Campuzano. Lantigua Alacon was on the Mass State Police Most Wanted list after he fled from the state following the discovery of Campuzano's body in the bathroom of Bale's restaurant. This was back in 2015. Authorities say Lantigua Alacon was living under several aliases while on the run until he was finally tracked down and arrested in Pennsylvania, a pretrial conference set for November 18th. We are getting some details behind the decision from one man that led to a hung jury at the Lindsey Clancy murder trial. Here's WBZ TV's Christina Rex.
3: The so-called lone holdout juror, he's identified himself as Michael Desronville. Now, he has never actually spoken out, but he recently obtained a lawyer who shared this statement from him.

0: It reads, quote, I didn't have any doubts as I tried to explain different possible theories during deliberation. I kept getting cut off as if I had doubts based on the evidence presented. Based on all the physical evidence, key witnesses, and what the prosecution presented, I thought it was enough proof that she, Clancy, knew exactly what she was doing and planned. Now, Desrosiers said through a representative that he will not be doing any media interviews, and actually that he's in rural northern New England right now to get away from all this attention.
1: A mistrial declared when the jury failed to reach a unanimous verdict on the seventh day of deliberations. Federal prosecutors say there's no need for jail time for the two men accused of setting off an explosion at Harvard Medical School. Here's WBZ's Jared Brosnan.
2: Back on November 1st, Logan Patterson and Dominic Cardoza set off a large commercial-grade firework in a Harvard Medical School building. The two have already pled guilty to conspiring to damage a building by means of fire and an explosive, which carries a maximum sentence of 5 years in prison. However, federal prosecutors argue that 3 years of probation is a more suitable punishment, as the act wasn't premeditated and instead, quote, heavily misguided mischief. Prosecutors are also recommending the men pay over $28,000 in restitution instead of the maximum $250,000 fine. Their sentencing will take place on October 1st. Jared Brosnan, WBZ, Boston's News Radio.
1: A legal loss from Marshfield and a final push against the MBTA housing law. Here's WBZ's Suzanne Sausville.
3: The Supreme Judicial Court upheld a lower court ruling dismissing Marshfield's challenge to the law. Marshfield claimed the 2021 MBTA Communities Act was an unfunded mandate imposed by the state legislature on cities and towns across the Commonwealth. It's intended to spur development in municipalities that host or are adjacent to MBTA service by requiring them to have at least one zone where multifamily housing is allowed by right. Marshfield said it was forced to incur costs for something that's mandated by the state. The SJC didn't agree and ruled against the town. Attorney General Andrea Campbell says the ruling affirms that compliance is mandatory. Suzanne Sausville, WBZ, Boston's News Radio.
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1: 923, back to the roads. Subaru retailers of New England, all-wheel drive traffic on the threes. Hello, Rob.
9: Hello, Charlie, and we are looking at a slowdown to be aware of. It is 495 southbound. Looks like a work zone here between Ward Hill and 213 as you make your way through Haverhill on 495 southbound. 393 and 95 are okay up to New Hampshire. Route 1 southbound, a work crew to watch out for prior to the start of the Tobin Bridge on Route 1 south. Coming into the city, the lower deck, Zakim and Leverett Connector, not bad, not seeing any big delays. We do have word of a possible incident at the end now of the southbound O'Neill Tunnel, so that might be towards the exit, so use caution. That's southbound in the O'Neill Tunnel. The expressway northbound getting busier near Neponset. Out west of town, a good ride on the Pike and not

0: 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I'm AccuWeather meteorologist Brandon Buckingham, WBZ, Boston's News Radio.
1: Mostly sunny in Boston, 59 degrees at 925.
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3: Hello, I'm Jordan Rich, and this is Connoisseur's Corner. 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
3: That's right. 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There's the Fluff-tastic Affogato Bar, Maca Boston presenting Toasted Fluff Milk Tea. 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A tribute to Union Square innovation, What the Fluff, the big festival commemorating the gooey invention that still might be showing up in kids' lunchboxes. 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
1: 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Coming up in the news at 9:30, a former Methuen police chief will be spending some time behind bars.
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1: Sunshine in Boston, a few clouds. Right now, 59 degrees in the city. 9:31.

0: Welcome to Saturday morning. My goodness, the 19th of September. I'm Charlie Bergeron. Here's what's going on. Former Methuen Police Chief Joseph Solomon sentenced to 2.5 years with 30 days to be served after pleading guilty to corruption charges. Here's WBZ-TV's Paul Burton.
1: This all dates back to 2015 when Solomon was Methuen's police chief. Prosecutors say he repeatedly used his position to undermine the law for his own benefit, including hiring 6 part-time officers and then appointing them to full-time department roles.
2: The defendant gave these full-time intermittent positions to persons with family and political connections, to employees of the defendant's personal business, and in Fountain case to a sitting Methuen City Councilor.
1: Solomon was chief from 2002 to 2021. His family left the courthouse without saying a word.
0: The Eagle Tribune says Solomon was also scrutinized for modifying a union contract for high-ranking officers, boosting pay, in some cases without the city's knowledge. A husband and wife from Plymouth indicted on charges which include child rape. 37-year-old Daniel Forend, 31-year-old Samantha Pellreen. Initially arrested in March, this was 2 weeks after the alleged victim, who is now an adult, appeared at the state police barracks in Middleborough stating he had been sexually assaulted. Pellreen was a police officer in Plymouth at the time of her arrest and since has had her certification suspended. Patrick Clancy's wife defends her husband against the storm of online speculation and criticism. She will join Clancy tomorrow on 60 Minutes after his ex-wife Lindsay's murder trial for the deaths of their 3 children ended in a mistrial. WBZ-TV's Christina Rex.
3: Patrick Clancy lives in New York now. He married Dr. Rachel Danis this year. That couple has kept to themselves, but their private lives were made public during Lindsay Clancy's trial as conspiracy theories swirled about them online.
4: I don't understand how the story has been so twisted, but I would hope people know that Pat is, as I said before, the most selfless father and supportive partner. And I was just a girl that met a guy running in Central Park on a really cold Saturday. And I don't think there's anything wrong with that.
0: And you can see the entire interview tomorrow night on WBZ-TV, 60 Minutes. At an Oval Office event, President Trump announced a nationwide plan to lower Medicaid drug prices and help state budgets.
5: President Trump is announcing that all 50 states will join a program to provide most favored nation pricing for some Medicaid drugs.
6: This will save states billions and billions of dollars per year on drugs and allow them to invest those savings in providing better health care and higher quality service for the American people. I mean, this one thing alone should win us the midterm.
5: Lower prices could help state budgets that help fund the programs.
6: Every state will now have the ability to use those extra billions of dollars to invest in other health care improvements or something else.
5: Jennifer King, Washington.
0: 9:33, getting a tad sticky in Somerville today. We'll tell you why coming up just a couple minutes. First to the highways and the Subaru retailers of New England. All-wheel drive traffic on the threes. Hello, Rob.
7: Hello, Charlie, and some trouble downtown. Getting through the city on 93 southbound, we have a crash reported in the left lane. This is 93 southbound near the South Station exit. So as you make your way down by Purchase Street, getting down into the South Station area and to the exit for the Pike, watch out for left lane crash. We thank Kyle of the WBZ phone force at 617-701-1030. So it is confirmed to be southbound in the O'Neill Tunnel, and we've got the delays now starting very quickly here on the Zakim Bridge. So be prepared. Brake lights there approaching the tunnel now on the Zakim Bridge southbound. Lever connector is getting a little busy down to Sturrow Drive. Route 1 south, a little heavier, that work crew. Traffic starting to bunch up a bit in Chelsea. Route 1 southbound near the start of the Tobin Bridge. 495 southbound is slow, getting by work crews near Ward Hill and 213 on 495 southbound. Northbound expressway, busy Granite Ave up to Neponset. Route 3 along the south shore. Seeing some building volume northbound at Route 18, southbound a little busy at Derby Street. Rob Hakala, WBZ's traffic on the threes.
0: Thank you, Rob. Let's get to the four-day WBZ AccuWeather forecast. Brandon Buckingham tells us today will be just fine. Some clouds, some sun. be a little cooler than it has been, though. Mid-60s for a high today. Clouds move in tonight. We drop back to 53. Tomorrow, it's cloudy. It's cool. Got some rain moving in the afternoon. Hours continuing at night. And highs tomorrow will be in the mid-60s once again. Monday looks fine. Clouds and sun. High 65. And then Tuesday looks like a cloudy, breezy, cool day. Maybe a shower. Only about 60 for a high on Tuesday. 59 and mostly sunny here in Boston at 9:35. Somerville's stickiest, sweetest festival is turning 21 this year. What would that be? Here's WBZ's Jay Willett to tell us all about it, Jay.
8: What the fluff?
0: Wait
8: That's
0: a minute.
8: F-U-
0: Well, wait a, no, it's not.
8: No, it's not. It's F-L-U-F-F. That was close.
0: Oops.
8: The annual celebration of the beloved sandwich spread invented right in Union Square returns with this year's theme, Legally Fluff, a toast to Union Square. I talked with Jessica Eschleman of Union Square Main Streets.
9: Our shenanigans stage is back with all the sticky games. This is your fluff musical chairs, your fluff jousting, fluff limbo, and of course, the very popular hairdo contests at the very end.
8: More than 100 vendors are selling artisan treats and limited edition merch. For instance, I had an iced coffee that was fluff flavored, and it was quite delicious.
0: That sounds good.
8: And quite caffeinating.
0: Yes.
8: This year's event also debuts an expanded footprint designed to improve pedestrian flow and safety as the festival only continues to grow each year. And I'm hoping that the weather checks out for them, because I did go a couple years ago and it was wet and I felt so bad. There was so much marshmallow and water, but this is looking pretty great so far.
0: It does. It really does. So if you go and joust and you don't tell anyone at home, how do you explain that when you get home?
8: Oh, you mean you walk in and you're covered in fluff? Yeah, well, there was an accident in the grocery aisle. And
0: yes, that's it. All right, sounds like a great event, though. Turning 21, thank you, Jay. The feds have wrapped up their safety review on the DPU's oversight of the MBTA, saying that they've done the work to make the system safe. Here's WBZ's Kyle Bray.
10: After years of shutdowns, slow zones, and shuttle buses, the Federal Transit Administration is handing the reins for MBTA oversight back over to the DPU. The FTA launched a safety review in 2022 after a series of dangerous incidents. They now say the state has done enough to address the funding and staffing issues that they found. Interim Transportation Secretary and T General Manager Phil Eng says he is grateful for riders' patience during all the work they've had to do.
11: They have for years endured every day, 365 days a year in 2022 and before. Slow speeds, long trips, unreliable trips, drop trips. And little by little, every year, we have gotten better.
10: He says this isn't the end of a book, but the start of a new chapter, and that there's still more work to be done. Some riders I spoke to agree.
12: Sometimes it runs great, sometimes it doesn't.
13: The cars have gotten better, but the reliability in the on-time situation is still a huge problem.
10: From downtown, Kyle Bray, WBZ, Boston's News Radio.
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14: Peter Parker is probably having a party over this.
15: I'm not just Peter Parker. I'm Spider-Man.
14: Spider-Man Brand New Day is now the highest grossing film ever at the domestic box office after taking in at least $936.8 million at theaters in North America since its release in July. Sony Pictures says Spider-Man Brand New Day broke the record in 47 days. The previous one was set by Star Wars The Force Awakens in 2015 with a total lifetime gross of $936.6 million. So far worldwide, Spider-Man Brand New Day has grossed $2.4 billion. That is still behind the two highest grossing in the world ever, Avengers Endgame in 2019, which took in $2.8 billion.
16: That seems like a thousand years ago.
14: And Avatar in 2009 with $2.9 billion.
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14: Brand New Day marks a needed win for Marvel, which endured a rough 2025 at the box office. I'm Matt Piper, Bloomberg Business on WBZ, Boston's News Radio.
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7: With the Red Sox pulling out a 4-2 win last night in Tampa Bay and the Rangers beating the Blue Jays last night, Red Sox magic number to clinch a playoff spot is now 1 heading into this afternoon's game against the Rays. Sox starter Ranger Suarez last night was okay, good enough to get the win. He gave up just one run in 5 2/3. Eric Miller getting the save. Sox Rays today at 4-10. As the Patriots prepare to take on the Steelers Sunday afternoon at Gillette Stadium, five-time All-Pro cornerback Stephon Gilmore is officially retiring as a New England Patriot. He returned to the team yesterday to sign a one-day contract and retire with the team he had the most success with during his 13-year NFL career. He won a Super Bowl with the Patriots back in 2018. Two of his All-Pro seasons were with New England. Al Griffith, WBZ, Boston's News Radio.
0: 943, back to the highways. We do this every 10 minutes. Subaru Retailers of New England, all-wheel drive, traffic on the threes. Where are we headed, Rob?
7: Charlie, we're going to start downtown. Big troubles coming into the city due to a crash and a breakdown inside the southbound O'Neill Tunnel. First, we've got a southbound two-car left-lane crash near the Purchase Street exit, southbound in the O'Neill Tunnel, and then shortly thereafter, near the South Station exit, State Police report a right-lane breakdown. So traffic is a mess getting through the southbound O'Neill Tunnel while they get the flatbeds in there to get the vehicles out. And so the lower deck of 93 is going to be backing up towards about Assembly Valley Square now, and it's going to be a very tough ride on the deck over the Zakim into the southbound O'Neill Tunnel. Leverett Connector picking up some company coming into the city. Tobin inbound, that's going to be affected, bunching up on the loop ramp trying to get onto 93. We also have a work crew, Route 1 South near the start of the Tobin Bridge. A little bit of a delay there. 495 southbound, we had a work crew reported near Ward Hill. Northbound Expressway pockets, Granite Ave up past the gas tank. Route 3 both ways busy near Derby Street in Hingham. 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Rob Hakala, WBZ's Traffic on the Threes.
0: AccuWeather weather forecast. Brandon Buckingham tells us we've got a nice day coming today. Some clouds, some sun, high 64. Clouds move in tonight as we drop into the low 50s. And then tomorrow, cloudy, cool, get some rain moving in the afternoon and continuing into tomorrow night. Highs tomorrow in the mid-60s. Much better on Monday. Clouds and sun, high 65. And then clouds and maybe a shower Tuesday, only 60 for a high. Right now, call it mostly sunny. We've got some hazy clouds making it a bit of an issue with the sun, but so far, so good. We're at 59 degrees.
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0: Good morning. I'm Charlie Bergeron, and here are the five things you need to know at 9:45. President Trump says he's tired of fake news and claims he'll be banning several media outlets, including CNN and MS Now, from the White House due to what he calls unfavorable coverage. FEMA says it will be granting nearly $3 million in funding to several Massachusetts communities to help strengthen protections against future disasters. Federal prosecutors say jail time will not be necessary for the two men accused of detonating an explosive at Harvard Medical School, instead recommending probation and restitution for damages. And the Big E opens for its first weekend in West Springfield. If you headed out that way, it's going to cost you more because the surge in prices at the pump continue and no relief in sight. Here's WBZ's Emma Friedman.
1: With the midterms coming up and tensions high surrounding conflicts overseas, folks here in the small town of Hopedale in Worcester County aren't hopeful they'll feel relief at the pump anytime soon.
2: I don't know the way it's going.
3: Powers that be have shown they don't want to change. So it's like, I don't know, it'll pass. It'll pass like a kidney stone, but it'll pass.
1: I found John filling his tank at Cumberland Farms. The price for regular here around $4.30, which is under both the state and national average that continues to climb. The nationwide average price for gas sitting just 10 cents below the highest peak of the year when gas hit $4.56 a gallon in May.
3: Just paid $20 as it's getting so expensive I don't even fill it up all the way anymore.
1: In Hopedale, Emma Friedman, WBZ Boston's News Radio.
0: And today's average for a gallon of unleaded regular in Massachusetts, $4.40, according to AAA. That's up about a dime from just a week ago. The Holy Cross community mourning the loss of 20-year-old Amanda Mack of Bradenton, Florida. The junior died on Wednesday of severe aplastic anemia, which is a rare blood disorder. The Globe reports Mack had transferred in May from Eastern Kentucky to play volleyball for the Crusaders. Holy Cross volleyball recruiter Kara Hill set up a GoFundMe page to assist Mack and her family with medical expenses, which are said to be as high as $5 million. And Boston's annual walk for PKD gets ready to step off tomorrow morning. Here's WBZ's Jared Brosnan.
4: Polycystic kidney disease currently doesn't have a cure, but former WBZ TV reporter Christina Hager is trying to change that.
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4: Hager lost her mother to PKD, as did her former colleague Kathy Curran.
5: She first started doing this walk in the year 2000 when her mom was diagnosed.
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5: You can register online or you can just go to Artisani Park. It's a beautiful park right along the Charles River, right across the street from WBZ-TV on Soldiers Field Road.
4: The walk steps off at 10 a.m. Jared Brosnan, WBZ, Boston's News Radio.
0: Humanitarian programs in Boston struggling to help those who are unhoused. Here's WBZ's Madison Rogers with more.
6: There are sobering findings in a study out of Boston College.
8: The report says 5,405 students were identified as homeless, a number that's increasing every year. Now it's more than 10% of our student body.
6: City Councilor Ben Weber says it's likely an undercount. And one of the things they need to do better is identifying those students and those at risk.
8: While the school committee and the superintendent focus on curriculum and helping the kids during the time they're in the classroom, the city council really should be doing everything they can to help these kids in all the hours that they're out of school.
6: That's a message he says he got from a mom. She's a BLS grad, a nurse, and right now she and her kids are living in a shelter. There is a BPS program using liaisons that's helped thousands of families, though it has been hit by federal funding cuts. Madison Rogers, WBZ, Boston's News Radio.
0: Well, ladies, the baddie besties would like

0: you to take a few hours today, kick back, relax, have some fun. Here's WBEZ's Nicole Davis.
1: The girls have been tired. The stats are crazy when it comes to burnout.
2: That is Lisa Silva, one of the hosts of the Batty Besties podcast. She says their Pause Festival in Boston this weekend could help with that.
1: We love all women, and we have college girls coming, and we have moms coming. So it's really a place for the girls to come and press pause.
2: Silva says it's all about pouring into your own cup because these two first-gen BC alums know that rest is often not an option. Samira Francois says that is especially the case for Black and brown women like themselves, and that was a main driver for them to pull this event together.
3: We are often on the brink of, like, just tiresome. We don't give ourselves rest, and we don't give ourselves that grace. So right. This is a day to give them that grace and remind them it's okay to take rest.
2: Those who stop by the Cyclorama on Tremont Street can take movement classes, win some giveaways, enjoy self-care, and do some good.
3: We're partnered with March of Dimes, an organization to help moms and babies, so when you guys come out, you are supporting a great cause.
2: The Pause Festival runs from 2 to 7. You can get tickets on their website. Nicole Davis, WBZ, Boston's News Radio.
0: 951, 59 degrees in Boston. Traffic and weather next.
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5: 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Chris Sinek.
6: 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I've been doing traffic for 29 years, and I've never seen a police chase through backed up traffic.
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0: It is 9:53. Let's check the roads. 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Rob?
12: Big delays coming into the city, Charlie. 93 southbound. The delays are starting in the area between Mystic Ave and Assembly Square in Somerville. It's just crawling over the Zakim into the southbound O'Neill Tunnel. Inside the tunnel, we had a left lane crash near Purchase Street working, and then a right lane breakdown working after that near the South Station exit. So a very tough ride affecting the lower deck and the Zakim. And also on the Zakim Bridge, it looks like in that backup on the bridge itself in the right lane, a couple of vehicles pulled over, maybe a minor crash there in the backup. The Leverett Connector is slow down to Sturo. Tobin inbound is slow approaching the City Square Tunnel. Sumner Tunnel getting a little busier towards the exit. On the expressway northbound, we picked up a left lane crash prior to Granite Ave. Sounds like they're moving the vehicles over to the right side over in the grass, but traffic's going to be jammed back to East Milton. Route 3 both ways is busy in the Hingham area, and up north of town, the 128 northbound ride is busy near the Cloverleaf, and again by 95 in Lowell Street. Rob Hackler, WBZ's Traffic on the Threes.
0: 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Let's check the 4-day WBZ AccuWeather forecast now with Brendan Buckingham.
13: A blend of clouds and sunshine today and cooler with a high of 64. Then tonight, mostly cloudy with a low down to 53. And for the day tomorrow, cloudy and cool with rain at times in the afternoon and continuing at night. We'll see those highs ranging 60 to 64. Then for the day on Monday, clouds breaking for sunshine with a high of 65. And into the day on Tuesday, mostly cloudy, breezy, and cool. cool with a chance for a shower. Highs not far from 60. I'm AccuWeather meteorologist Brandon Buckingham, WBZ, Boston's News Radio.
0: 59 degrees in Boston at 9:55.
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15: One of the few family theatrical releases this year was a movie called The Sheep Detectives, now available on Amazon, about a kindly shepherd named George Hardy, played by Hugh Jackman, who loves his sheep, naming them all, and tends to them like a father. He even reads mystery novels to them every night before bed. Well, it turns out the sheep in this movie not only have distinct personalities, but they converse in English. And following George's mysterious and tragic death, which is deemed a murder, it's the sheep who help the local constable solve the case. Quite a bit of comedy, most of it provided by the sheep, led by Lily, voiced by Julia Louis-Dreyfus, and Bryan Cranston as Sebastian. Kids will certainly love the physical antics of the sheep. There's also the sweet and sensitive handling of death. And the key place that memory has in our hearts. A fine family film, The Sheep Detectives. And that's Now Streaming with Jordan, WBZ, Boston's News Radio.
0: Just a heads up for folks who might be traveling out of town today, heading to Logan. According to FlightAware, there are 79 flights that are presently delayed at Logan. Three are canceled, so check ahead before you head over. And with fuel costs going up, sources are still saying the price for your next flight could go down if you book soon. We'll have the latest from President Trump's battle against media outlets. Those stories and much more coming up next in the news at 10 o'clock with WBZ's Sherry Small.
17: When people imagine what a day of work looks like in California, many think of tech workers overusing words like synergy. But here's what a day of work actually looks like in the Golden State. 1.2 million people clock into manufacturing jobs. $2 billion are generated by local businesses, and 300 million pounds of the world's best food are grown in our fields, shaping the future of manufacturing, agriculture, and small business. How's that for synergy? It's just another day in CA.

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8: Sunshine and a cool 59 degrees in Boston. It's 10 o'clock. Good Saturday morning. It is September 19th. I'm Sherry Small. Let's get you caught up with news. Here's what's happening. All right, it is now official. MS Now reporting that it has been denied access to the White House. This after President Trump announced that he's banning several news outlets. Here's ABC's Stephen Portnoy with details.
9: It's an extraordinary move, targeting two of the nation's leading cable news outlets and a widely read political news site.
10: Very simple ban. I don't want him in my office. I don't want him here.
9: President Trump saying he's banning CNN, MS Now, and Politico from the White House, claiming their coverage is too negative.
10: It's one-sided. It's never good.
9: Trump insisting he should be covered by news outlets in a more favorable light. Trump fended off several questions about whether his move violates the First Amendment.
8: And last year, a federal judge ruled against Trump's efforts to ban the Associated Press from the small pool reporters who cover him in the Oval Office and also on Air Force One. FEMA is sending nearly $3 million to a handful of communities here in the Bay State to help protect them from future flooding and coastal storms. Scituate and Hull each receiving just over $1 million to be used to reduce the risk of future flood damage. And nearly $400,000 will be held in reserve to assist in any state-level efforts to reduce flood damage. Two men who pleaded guilty to setting off an explosive device at Harvard Medical School last fall will likely avoid jail time. Here's WBZ's Jarrett Brosnan with that.
11: Logan Patterson and Dominic Cardoza pleaded guilty in April to conspiring to damage a building by means of fire and an explosive. Back in November, the two men detonated a large commercial-grade firework inside a locker on the fourth floor of one of Harvard Medical School's buildings, causing tens of thousands of dollars in damages. While they currently face a maximum sentence of 5 years in prison and a $250,000 fine, federal prosecutors say that's not necessary and instead are recommending 3 years of probation and over $28,000 in restitution for the damages. Sentencing is set for October 1st. Jared Brosnan, WBZ, Boston's News Radio.
8: All right, don't wait. If you are planning to get out of Dodge before the end of the year, you could save some money by booking a flight now. Clint Henderson, known as the points guy, says airlines could cut some flights as jet fuel costs continue to soar.
12: They could come as soon as December. Now, remember, when the The cost of jet fuel first started spiking earlier this year. There was some capacity reductions. They're just saying now that there's going to be even more because less and less flights are profitable when jet fuel prices continue to rise. So, I wouldn't worry about those major New York to Chicago or San Francisco to Chicago, Miami to New York flights. I'd be more worried about those small regional flights, and those are getting more and more expensive too.
8: And the historic spike in the price of jet fuel comes as trouble continues in the Strait of Hormuz and also because of Russia's invasion of Ukraine. Coming up, lawmakers battling it out on Beacon Hill, trying to come to an agreement to lower home heating costs before winter hits. We'll have that, but first, let's check your ride as we do every 10 minutes. Here's the Subaru Retailers of New England all-wheel drive traffic on the 3. Rob Hacklett, good morning.
13: And Sherry, good morning to you. A rough ride coming into the city at 93 southbound. Big delays starting prior to Assembly Square. It just crawled to the Zakim into the southbound O'Neill Tunnel with a crash working southbound. It was in the left lane near Purchase Street, and then there was a right lane breakdown after that near the South Station exit. So very tough ride coming into the city on 93 South. Big delays there. Tobin Bridge is going to be impacted. First, you have a work crew in the Chelsea area just before the start of the Tobin, and then delays again from the City Square Tunnel onto the loop ramp. Leverett Connector is slow down to Sturo. Sturo Drive West looks slow in the left lane getting off at Beacon Street. On the expressway northbound, reduced speeds from East Milton up past Granite. There was a crash. It was in the left lane being pushed over to the grass near Granite Ave on the right now, and then beyond there remains sluggish up towards the gas tank, again approaching the O'Neill Tunnel. Route 3 both ways is sluggish in the Hingham area. Out west of town, the Pike West is a little busier near 290. Eastbound, some reduced speeds near Newton Corner. Up to the north, 128, busy near the Cloverleaf. Again, 95 to Lowell Street in Peabody. Rob Hacklett, WBZ's Traffic on the Threes.
8: Thank you. All right, today we're looking at, a cooler day with a mix of sun and clouds, reaching a high of 64. Mostly cloudy overnight tonight with a low of 53. Tomorrow, Sunday, cloudy and cool. We'll see some rain at times in the afternoon and also continuing at night. For the highs, though, 60 to 64 tomorrow. So remaining on the cooler side all weekend. Also on the cool side starting tomorrow, starting our work week Monday. Clouds breaking for some sunshine. A high of just 65. And then on Tuesday, even cooler. A chance of a shower and highs not far from 60. We're almost there now, 59 degrees in the city, and mostly sunny skies at 10:05. It is the first weekend of the Big E in West Springfield, and this year's lineup of over-the-top fair food might be the wildest yet.
14: Alice Cooper swinging in for some hard rock shock to the system at the Big E. New offerings include deep-fried sushi and push-up sushi pops, Korean hot dogs with one side coated in cinnamon sugar and the other rolled in flaming hot Cheetos, gluten-free funnel cakes and fried Oreos, and if you're feeling adventurous, the trending dirty soda craze has landed at the fair with wild combinations like a dirty dot cake soda and a pumpkin spice cream soda topped with vanilla cold foam. Organizers expect around 1.5 million people over the next 2 weeks to visit the fair. The Big E runs through October 4th. 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
8: It is 10:06. All right, this year's Boston Freedom Rally comes ahead of November's ballot question that aims to repeal legalized marijuana here in Massachusetts.
15: Rally, often known as HempFest, has been going on for 37 years, long before cannabis was legalized in the state. But as this year's weekend-long celebration rolls around, advocates here are facing a new threat to legal cannabis on the ballot.
16: It's the first political freedom rally since legalization.
15: That's Keith Saunders, a longtime member of the Massachusetts Cannabis Reform Coalition. Question 8 on the November ballot is looking to repeal cannabis legalization, citing drug driving incidents and regulation troubles. But activists here like Keith are promoting the no vote to keep it legal, touting the jobs and tax revenue created by legalization. CJ Cowgill has a booth here for his organization, Operation Green Healing, a nonprofit that helps veterans use cannabis to help with PTSD. He backs the no vote.
17: We need to take the stigma away from the people who are trying to use this medicine to heal.
15: From the Common, Kyle Bray, WBZ, Boston's News Radio.
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8: And coming up, Meta is being sued over its smart glasses. We'll have that along with all your headlines, sports, traffic, and weather. Stick around. It's all next.
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10: The Red Sox can clinch a playoff spot today after they beat Tampa Bay last night 4-2, and the Texas Rangers beat the Blue Jays 7-1. That means the Red Sox magic number is 1. Sox were fueled by 2 home runs last night, one from Roman Anthony, the other from Jamai Jones. Sox starter Ranger Suarez pitched well enough, going 5 2/3. Christopher Olds, Greg Weissert, and Eric Miller going the rest of the way. Sox race this afternoon at 4:10. Barring an epic Boston collapse, the Red Sox and the Yankees are expected to meet in the American League wildcard series next week. For New York, there are some concerns regarding 3-time American League MVP Aaron Judge, who will miss most or all of the rest of the regular season after the Yankees are placing him on the 10-day injured list because of a right calf strain. New York said it will make the roster move today. Al Griffith, WBZ, Boston's News Radio.
11: Checking your ride once again, here's the Subaru Retailers of New England all-wheel drive traffic on the threes. And Rob, this time it is brought to us by Commonwealth Motors.
12: Sherry, tough ride continues coming into the city on 93 South. Lower deck is slow in from Assembly Square in Somerville, crawling onto the Zakim Bridge as you get into the southbound O'Neill Tunnel. As state police are working to clear away a breakdown we had near the South Station exit and a left lane crash that should be clearing near the Purchase Street exit, so still a tough ride getting into the O'Neill Tunnel. And the Leverett Connector is slow most of the way down to Sturro. Tobin inbound, we had a work crew near the start of the Tobin, and then slow again coming down, approaching the City Square Tunnel onto the loop ramp. Sturro Drive West, some reduced speeds getting out towards the left lane exit out towards Beacon Street after the hatch shell. On the expressway northbound, we had reduced speeds around Granite Ave getting up past the gas tank. We had a crash clearing near Granite, and then slow again approaching the O'Neill Tunnel. Route 3 both ways busy near Derby Street in Hingham. North of town, the upper end of 128 is slow around the Cloverleaf. Both sides a little busy through the Wakefield stretch. 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Rob Hakala, WBZ's Traffic on the Threes.
11: Thank you. And now let's check the weather. A cooler weekend. It's going to be sunny today with some clouds, a high of 64. Mostly cloudy tonight. The overnight low is 53. And then tomorrow on Sunday, cloudy, cool. We'll see some rain at times to deal with. That's in the afternoon and then continuing at night. The high's 60 to 64. On Monday, back to work, we have clouds and sunshine. Again, staying in the 60s, a high of 65. Tuesday's high, not far from 60. In Boston right now, we have plenty of sunshine and it's 61 degrees.
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11: Hello, and thanks for being with us on this Saturday. It's September 19th. I'm Sherry Small. Here are the five things you need to know at 10:15. All right, CNN and MS Now say that they have been denied access to the White House after President Trump said that their press credentials would be revoked. Direct supervision of the T services are once again being handled by state regulators following 4 years of federal oversight. Gas prices continuing to skyrocket. The current price for a gallon of regular in Massachusetts is now $4.40. It's the first weekend of the Big E in West Springfield. And Marshfield comes up on the losing end of its battle against the MBTA's housing law.
2: The Supreme Judicial Court upheld a lower court ruling dismissing Marshfield's challenge to the law. Marshfield claimed the 2021 MBTA Communities Act was an unfunded mandate imposed by the state legislature on cities and towns across the Commonwealth. It's intended to spur development in municipalities that host or are adjacent to MBTA service by requiring them to have at least one zone where multifamily housing is allowed by right. Marshfield said it was forced to incur costs for something that's mandated by the state. The SJC didn't agree and ruled against the town. Attorney General Andrea Campbell says the ruling affirms that compliance is mandatory. Suzanne Sawsville, WBZ, Boston's News Radio.
11: A two-day manhunt in southern New Hampshire comes to an end. The search had closed roads across several towns for hours over 2 days. It started Wednesday with a search for 39-year-old Patrick Allen Boyer after a woman reported being assaulted. Boyer was seen on Thursday leading police on a chase between Keene and Stoddard, but Boyer fled into a wooded area. State Police Captain Vincent Grieco says that the search ended yesterday outside a Walmart in Keene.
13: Responding officers and our aviation unit were able to locate Boyer in a foot pursuit involving two state troopers and a Keene police officer ensued, which resulted in Boyer's apprehension.
11: Boyer faces a number of charges, including second-degree assault. He is set to be arraigned on Monday. All right, more than 70 people who say their intimate moments were recorded by Meta's new smart glasses are now suing.
14: Among those suing are some users in California who say it caught them undressing, going to the bathroom, having sex, entering passwords. One guy who put his glasses on the bathroom counter says it unknowingly recorded him. Meta markets the glasses as a way to hear audio, take calls, capture video without having to whip out a smartphone. It intends to fight these allegations. Wayne Cabot, ABC News.
11: And here at home, a convicted sex offender accused of using camera-enabled glasses to record children changing at the Boston Common Frog Pond is now facing 69 new charges. Mark Sullivan of Brockton was already in jail awaiting trial, and he was arraigned yesterday on the added charges involving images and videos allegedly found on his phone, including possession of child pornography and dozens of counts involving children in states of nudity or sexual conduct. He's being held on $250,000 bail. New research suggests that cancer testing for Americans with disabilities is much lower than testing for those without disabilities.
15: A study done by the American Cancer Society involved data from the 2021 and 2023 National Health Interview Survey on self-reported breast, cervical, and colorectal cancer screening. Dr. Preeti Bondi with the American Cancer Society says it's known that those with disabilities have lower screening levels in general, but the magnitude of some disparities that showed up consistently is cause for alarm. She suggests at-home testing may be a way to address the disparities. I'm Tammy Trujillo.
11: Another human case of West Nile here in Massachusetts
16: Here's WBZ's Madison Rogers with the latest update.
17: A woman in her 30s has contracted the state's eighth confirmed case of West Nile virus for the season. Making the announcement, MassDPH says she was exposed in Middlesex County, and they're repeating the urgings to wear bug spray and avoid mosquito bites. The highest risk area for West Nile remains right around Boston, and nearly the entire state remains at elevated risk. As for Tripoli, more mosquito samples have come back positive in Middleborough, Halifax, and Plimpton this month, and most of Plymouth County is at moderate risk for that potentially deadly illness. Though summer is turning to fall, the risk won't be over until the first hard frost. Madison Rogers, WBZ, Boston's News Radio.
16: A pop star not having it. A White House TikTok video featuring deportations by ICE was taken down after singer Zara Larsson was called the White House losers for using her song Midnight Sun that celebrates the joy of Scandinavian nature. Whether TikTok had acted to protect Larsson's work or the White House took it down, it's not clear. Representatives of TikTok and the administration could not be reached for comment.
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16: 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Hi, Rob.
12: Hello, Sherry. And still a tough ride coming into the city. Some good news, though, at least inside the southbound O'Neill Tunnel. One of our friends on the WBZ phone force at 617-701-1030 confirming the ride through the southbound O'Neill Tunnel. The crashes and the breakdown are gone. But a tough ride continues on the lower deck in from Assembly Square, getting on to the Zakim into the southbound O'Neill Tunnel. The Tobin inbound, watch for a work crew near the start of the Tobin, then slow inbound on the loop ramp. Busy on the Leverett Connector, getting down to Sturo. Sturo West is slow from the Longfellow out past the off ramp for Beacon Street. A lot of company getting off going towards the Boston Common Public Garden area. Northbound on the expressway, reduced speeds around East Milton and Granite Ave up towards Neponset, again approaching the O'Neill Tunnel. Southbound reduced speeds near Columbia Road in the gas tank, Route 3. Southbound is slow near Derby. Northbound is slow through Rockland and Hingham. A little busy at the Cape Bridges out west of town. The Pike West is slow near 290 up to the north. 128 is slow from the Cloverleaf heading up towards 129 in Wakefield. Rob Hakala, WBZ's Traffic on the Threes.
16: Thank you. And now the four-day WBZ AccuWeather forecast. Here's John Furyk.
22: Sunshine giving way to some clouds for the rest of today. A cooler day, the high just 64. Then mostly cloudy tonight, the low 53. Cloudy, cool for tomorrow. We'll see some rain at times in the afternoon and more rain as we head into Sunday night. The high only in the low 60s. Then we'll dry out on Monday. Clouds breaking for some sunshine. a high 65. Breezy and cool Tuesday, mostly cloudy, a high only near 60. I'm AccuWeather meteorologist John Furyk, WBZ.

0: door, but those under 16 get in for free. Doors open at 4:15 p.m. and the event wraps up at 9:15. And acclaimed actress and singer Lauren Ambrose opens the 13th season of the Needham Bank Great Hall Concert Series tonight. It's a one-night-only event filled with music and storytelling from the Tony, Emmy, and Grammy nominee, who's best known for her work in shows like 6 Feet Under and Yellow Jackets. Tickets are $60 each, and the doors open at 7:30 p.m. Luke Spear, WBZ. Boston's News Radio.
1: A work in progress. Part of the Citgo sign is back in Kenmore Square.
2: On May 29th, the sign began being dismantled.
3: A modular piece of history, yeah, when you take it apart.
2: Construction crews are moving it 30 feet higher and 120 feet to the east to a spot with a better view.
3: And then little ants started to appear on the frame of the sign, which turned out to be sign workers.
2: As they began reconstructing it at its new location on 660 Beacon Street, the shape of it began to look more like a popular hand gesture used by drivers on nearby Sturro Drive.
3: I could see where people would read that into it, particularly with the Sox having a rough time at that moment.
2: 5 days after crews started to take it down, the lowly Sox began a 15-game win streak, leaving some to wonder if the Citgo sign was holding them back.
1: And that's WBZ TV's Mike Sullivan reporting there. A Citgo spokesperson tells WBZ-TV they expect the move to be completed by the end of October. All right, coming up next, CNN and MS Now say that they've been denied access to the White House.
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1: Sunny and 61 degrees in Boston at 10:30. Hello and thanks for being with us on this Saturday. I'm Sherry Small. Here's what's happening. All right, this just in. President Trump seemingly following through on his threat to revoke the White House press credentials of some media outlets. CNN and MS Now confirm this morning they lost access. Here's ABC's Stephen Portnoy.
19: For nearly five decades, courts have held that the First Amendment protects White House correspondents' freedom of speech and that their access to the complex can't be stripped based on the content of their reporting. Last year, a federal judge ruled against Trump's efforts to ban the Associated Press from the small

0: small contingent of pool reporters who cover him in the Oval Office or on Air Force One. A divided appeals court panel later put much of that ruling on hold.
1: Politico was also named as one of the outlets that could be banned. It's unclear if that's happened. CNN and MS Now both vow to pursue legal action. The war with Iran causing another price jump at the gas pump, and drivers are being warned prices could keep climbing.
2: With the midterms coming up and tensions high surrounding conflicts overseas, folks here in the small town of Hopedale in Worcester County aren't hopeful they'll feel relief at the pump anytime soon.
3: I don't know the way it's going.
4: Powers that be have shown they don't want to change. So it's like, I don't know, it'll pass. It'll pass like a kidney stone, but it'll pass.
2: I found John filling his tank at Cumberland Farms. The price for regular here around $4.30, which is under both the state and national average that continues to climb. The nationwide average price for gas sitting just 10 cents below the highest peak of the year when gas hit $4.56 a gallon in May.
4: Just paid $20 as it's getting so expensive I don't even fill it up all the way anymore.
2: In Hopedale, Emma Friedman, WBZ Boston's News Radio.
1: A husband and wife from Plymouth are indicted on charges including child rape. 37-year-old Daniel Forent and 31-year-old Samantha Pellring were initially arrested back in March, 2 weeks after the alleged victim, who is now an adult, appeared at the state police barracks in Middleborough, stating that he had been sexually assaulted. Pellring was a police officer in Plymouth. At the time of her arrest, her police certification was suspended. Patrick Clancy and his current wife will appear tomorrow on 60 Minutes. A storm of online criticism has been lobbed at Clancy during and following his ex-wife Lindsay's trial for the death of their three children.
5: Patrick Clancy lives in New York now. He married Dr. Rachel Danis this year. That couple has kept to themselves, but their private lives were made public during Lindsay Clancy's trial as conspiracy theories swirled about them online.
6: I don't understand how the story has been so twisted, but I would hope people know that Pat is, as I said before, the most selfless father and supportive partner. And I was just a girl that met a guy running in Central Park on a really cold Saturday. And I don't think there's anything wrong with that.
1: That report from WBZ TV's Christina Rex. The whole interview you can see tomorrow evening on WBZ TV. Checking your ride, once again, here's the Subaru Retailers of New England all-wheel drive. Traffic on the threes. Rob Hakla, well, how are things looking at 10:33?
7: Sherry, still some tough spots coming into the city on 93 southbound slow from Assembly Square in Somerville over the Zakim into the southbound O'Neill Tunnel. From earlier issues, the lever connector slow in spots down to Sturo West. Busy from the Longfellow Bridge out beyond the Hatch Shell towards the off-ramp for Beacon Street. Coming in on the Tobin Route 1 south, slow getting by a work crew near the start of the Tobin in Chelsea, and then more delays on the loop just outside the City Square Tunnel, getting up on the loop ramp onto 93. Now on the ride north of town, the upper end of 128, sluggish from the Cloverleaf up towards 129 in Wakefield, and again some pockets near Lowell Street in Peabody. 495 northbound looks slow, getting by 93 as you make your way up towards, looks like there may be something, maybe a work crew. 495 north between 93 and Route 28 looks a little slower up in the Andover stretch. Pike West is slow near 290. Southbound expressway is sluggish from Mass Ave down to the gas tank. Northbound is slow from East Milton up past Granite towards the gas tank, and then again approaching the O'Neill Tunnel. At Route 3, southbound is slow at Derby. 3 north is tough through Rockland and Hingham. Rob Hakala, WBZ's Traffic on the Threes.
1: Thank you. And now the 4-day WBZ AccuWeather forecast. On the cool side for quite a stretch, not only just this weekend, but also into the work week. Today, a high of just 64. We'll see sunshine giving way to some clouds, mostly cloudy overnight. The low, 53 in Boston. Tomorrow again, cloudy and cool. We'll also see rain at times tomorrow for Sunday. That's in the afternoon and continuing at night. The high, 60 to 64 for Sunday. Monday, 65 is the high, clouds and sunshine. And then Tuesday, breezy and cool. Highs not far from the 60-degree mark. And then again, midweek Wednesday, if we look ahead at the extended outlook, again, we'll see highs in the low 60s. We're already there in Boston right now, 61 degrees, plenty of sunshine at 10:35. All right, back to news. Machines are the stars in a race in Lowell.
8: 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Bianca Murrow helps put this thing on.
9: It's a parking lot before we get there. It's a parking lot when we leave. Yep. But we dump yards and yards of dirt. The fire department comes and soaks it down, and we create a 1 foot thick, 75-foot long mud pit that's lined with four sets of bleachers so the crowd can get a really good look at the sad faces of the racers as they struggle and struggle and fight through the 75-foot mud pit.
8: My goodness. Then, among other things, your vessel has to make its way through the Merrimack River. Keep your machine intact there, captains. What a day this is every year. An amazing course and then a huge block party after the Lowell Kinetic Sculpture Race today. Drew Mulholland, WBZ, Boston's News Radio.
1: And it is 10:37. The Holy Cross community is mourning the loss of 20-year-old Amanda Mack of Bradenton, Florida. The junior died on Wednesday of a rare blood disorder. The Globe reports that Mack had transferred back in May from Eastern Kentucky to play volleyball for the Crusaders. Holy Cross volleyball recruiter Kara Hill will set up a GoFundMe page to assist Mack and her family with medical expenses that are said to be as high as $5 million. All right, time now for Bloomberg Business.
10: Every so often, our nation, rich with wonderfully exotic gastronomic tastes and experiences from all over the globe, latches onto a new culinary trend. And right now, that trend is British food. No, really.
11: I don't understand why people think British food isn't lovely. I love it.
10: Bloomberg anchor Caroline Hepker, in New York but from the UK, is quite aware of British food's reputation in the US as, shall we say, bland, brown, boring. But she says that's not fair or accurate. And now it's finally having its moment.
11: It's seeing a renaissance. There are lots of lovely gastropubs that are opening up.
10: In cities across the U.S., there's a new wave of pub-inspired restaurants drawing crowds with traditional dishes served in more modern settings. Although at the most trendy spots, menu items at the moment appear somewhat regionally limited.
11: The pasty and the fish and the stargazy pie are a bit Cornish, from Devon and Cornwall by the sea.
10: Andrew O'Day, Bloomberg Business on WBZ, Boston's News Radio.
1: And coming up next in the news, a former Methuen police chief convicted on corruption charges is sentenced. And also we'll have the very latest on the trial for the former American Idol contestant accused of murdering his wife. That, along with sports, traffic, weather, all your other headlines, it's coming right up. 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
8: With the win last night against the Rays and the Rangers beating the Blue Jays last night, Red Sox magic number is now one. Roman Anthony and Caleb Durbin both had two hits apiece for the Sox. Ranger Suarez gets the win. The final score last night, Boston over Tampa Bay 4-2, and that now sets the stage for the Red Sox just needing a win to get into the playoffs. Boston and Tampa Bay back at it today at 4:10. Mississippi is reported to have the state's largest law enforcement presence ever for a college football game. That's part of the heightened security in place around the stadium and off campus for the much-anticipated game tonight against LSU. And former Rebels coach Lane Kiffin. Kiffin took the job at LSU late last year, just before Ole Miss entered the college football playoffs. Kickoff tonight at 7:30. Al Griffith, WBZ, Boston's News Radio.
1: Once again for traffic and weather together, always starting with the Subaru Retailers of New England. All-wheel drive traffic on the threes. Rob Hakla on watch for us. How's it looking now, Rob?
7: Sure, you're getting word of a new crash. 128 northbound reported to be in the right lane near Lowell Street in Peabody. Traffic's jammed back to 95. 128 northbound is also heavy before Washington Street in Woburn up into Linfield. Route 1 north, slow near Route 60 again as you make your way up from Walnut Street to the Linfield Tunnel. Southbound is slow through Chelsea. We've got delays after Route 16 as you make your way down towards a work crew near the start of the Tobin Bridge. And it's slow coming in on the loop ramp. The lower deck back to Assembly Square. Sterile Drive West is slow from the Longfellow out beyond the Hatch Shell. The expressway both ways, some reduced speeds in spots. We're looking at about a 20-minute ride between Braintree and Boston. Route 3, heavy southbound Route 18 to Derby. Northbound is tough through Rockland and Hingham. And the Pike West is slow near 290. 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Rob Hakala, WBZ's Traffic on the Threes.
1: Thank you, Rob. And now the 4-day WBZ AccU weather forecast on the cool side today. Get used to it because we're going to see this pattern play out for several days. We're going to see some sunshine giving way to clouds today, a high of 64, and then tonight mostly cloudy, the overnight low 53. Tomorrow, again, on the cool side, cloudy. We'll also see tomorrow some rain at times. That's going on in the afternoon and then also continuing at night. The high tomorrow, 60 to 64. Monday, a high of 65, a mix of sun and clouds. Tuesday, again, cool, breezy, highs not far from the 60-degree mark. And then looking forward, even Wednesday midweek, highs not far from the low 60s right now in Boston. We are seeing sunny skies, 61 degrees.
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1: Hello and good Saturday morning. I'm Sherry Small. Here are the five things you need to know at 10:46. CNN and MS Now both vowing to pursue legal action after President Trump follows through with his threat to ban media outlets from the White House. President Trump says he's come to an agreement with Denmark to allow the U.S. to have full security control permanently over Greenland. New Hampshire police finally catch and arrest a suspect accused in an assault after he allegedly stole two cars and took authorities on a two-day manhunt. Gas prices continue to rise. AAA says here in Massachusetts, a gallon of regular gas currently sits at $4.40. Humanitarian programs in Boston are struggling to help the homeless.
0: Family homelessness is on the rise, but it's especially a critical problem here in Massachusetts.
2: A report from Boston College finds more than 1 in 10 public schoolers in the city have experienced homelessness. It points to serious, lasting negative impacts if they've had even one episode of housing instability. Counselor Ben Weber says BPS does have a program reaching out to families using liaisons, and it's helped thousands.
0: The problem that the BC study found was really twofold. One, we just don't have enough resources for the demand, and two, we have a problem identifying the people who need the help.
2: The hearing at City Hall bringing experts together to discuss how to make things better, coordinating more tightly, boosting outreach, and continuing to chip away at the underlying affordable housing crisis.
0: You know, I don't want to see that number go up.
2: Madison Rogers, WBZ, Boston's News Radio.
1: FEMA is sending nearly $3 million to a handful of communities here in the Bay State to help protect them from future flooding and coastal storms. Scituate and Hull will each receive just over $1 million to be used to reduce the risk of future flooding. And nearly $400,000 will be held in reserve to assist in any state-level efforts to reduce flood damage. After a conviction on corruption charges, former Methuen police chief Joseph Solomon will serve a month in prison. WBZ TV's Paul Burton says he's losing a lot more.
3: Joseph Solomon pled guilty inside Salem Superior Court to the 17 charges read against him, including perjury and fraud.
4: Two and a half years House of Correction, 30 days to be served.
3: The 65-year-old disgraced former Methuen police chief has been sentenced to 30 days in jail, 3 years probation, and he will lose his city pension.
5: This gives certainty and finality for the cloud that has hung over not only the Methuen Police Department, but the entire community. That ends today.
3: Prosecutors say he misused his position as chief to appoint unqualified police officers and tried to cover up the lack of qualifications.
1: Prosecutors say that Solomon hired people with family and political connections, people associated with his business, and a former Methuen city councilor. The trial is underway in Ohio for a former American Idol contestant accused of murdering his wife.
25: I love my wife more than anything.
26: Caleb Flynn is accused of shooting and killing his wife Ashley in Ohio in February while their two daughters slept nearby. Flynn distraught as officers arrived on scene. In court, Flynn visibly sobbing as prosecutors played the chilling 911 calls he made.
27: Somebody broke into my home. Somebody broke into my home and killed my wife. Oh my God.
26: The prosecutor's telling the jury it was all a staged break-in, saying Flynn shot his wife twice in the head as she slept.
1: And that's ABC's Morgan Norwood reporting. The defense admits that Flynn was an unfaithful husband, but says that does not make him a killer. Maine health officials issue a measles warning.
28: The Maine CDC says it's confirmed a case of the measles in an unvaccinated adult from Somerset County, and they're warning residents of possible exposure at a local urgent care facility. Officials say anyone who was at the Maine General Express Care in Waterville on the morning of September 12th might have been exposed to the measles. The CDC says they're working with the facility to inform potentially exposed people and to watch for symptoms for 21 days after that exposure date. Symptoms include a fever, cough, a rash that spreads from the head down, and more. This is the first case in the state since February. Brooke McCarthy, WBZ, Boston's News Radio.
6: All right, Somerville's stickiest, sweetest festival is turning 21 this year.
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10: Our shenanigans stage is back with all the sticky games. 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
6: 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We'll check the roads and the weather next. 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
6: All right, let's check back in with Rob Hacklow for the Subaru Retailers of New England all-wheel drive traffic on the threes. Hi there.
7: Hi, Sherry. And on that upper stretch of 128 northbound, we're dealing with delays near the Cloverleaf up into Linfield, and then more delays from 95 up to a crash on the right near Lowell Street in Peabody. Very heavy through there. Route 1 northbound starting to fill in Route 60 to Lynn Street, and then on the brakes again after Main Street in Saugus up towards the Linfield Tunnel. Coming into downtown, I should mention Route 1 southbound is slow through Chelsea as you make your way south of Route 16 around the curve towards a work crew near the start of the Tobin Bridge. Lower deck of 93 is sluggish in from Community College onto the Zakim, busy on the Leverett Connector onto Sturo, Sturo Drive West, heavy from the Longfellow out towards the off-ramp for Beacon Street. Expressway both ways, we've got reduced speeds. We're looking at about a 20-minute drive between Braintree and Boston. The Pike westbound is heavy near 290. Eastbound is heavy near Newton Corner. Route 3 southbound busy down to Derby Street, mainly around Union and Derby. Then again, northbound is heavy from Hingham right up into Weymouth and again in Braintree, and some slowdowns at both Cape Bridges. Rob Hackle, WBZ's traffic on the threes.
6: Thank you, Rob. And now the four-day WBZ AccU weather forecast. Here's meteorologist John Fury.
8: Sunshine will give way to some clouds as we head through the rest of today. Kind of a cool day, definitely feeling more like fall. The high 64, then mostly cloudy tonight down to 53. And tomorrow we'll have some rain at times, generally during the afternoon and at night. There'll be some ponding on the roads, reduced visibility. High tomorrow in the low 60s, and clouds break for a little bit of sunshine. Monday, high 65, breezy and cool. Tuesday, mostly cloudy, the high around 60. I'm AccuWeather meteorologist John Furyk, WBZ, Boston's News Radio.
1: And right now in the city, a couple of clouds out, still mostly sunny and 61 degrees.
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8: I'm Drew Mulholland at the WBZ Water Cooler. A new study in this week's medical journal, JAMA Network Open, finds those whose parents live to at least 100 years old, no easy feat, but they have a lower risk of developing cardiovascular disease and high blood pressure themselves. Simply put, a better chance to live long if your parents did.
12: It's pretty urgent that in the 15 minutes a day I have free, I take the time to keep this body fit. I want to live.
8: Thank you, Ari Gold. The proof is in the pudding. Parents tend to pass on those healthy living habits to the next generation. The 9th annual Lowell Kinetic Sculpture Race is going down in the city today. This features human-powered, handcrafted, all-terrain machines trying to beat the massive mud pit, stay afloat along the Merrimack River, and so much more. Bianca Murrow helps put this thing together.
17: Immediately prior to the water, they have a roughly 2-mile race through the UMass Lowell campus and part of Lowell to get to the water from the Songus Center. At the Songus Center, they would have just completed what we call the maddening mud pit.
8: You should see what they do to create this parking lot mud pit. Dirt, water from the fire department, it is a scene. The Lowell Kinetic Sculpture Race today as the city of Lowell celebrates birthday number 200. I'm Drew Mulholland at the WBZ Water Cooler.
1: Protesters gather around the Washington Center in D.C. opposing the takeover, a takeover from President Trump following his threat to tear down the building. One protester, Laura Bly, was a longtime backstage worker at the center. She says she is as confused as she is angry.
18: It's a nightmare, but I also find it baffling because Donald Trump isn't interested in the performing arts. He never has been. I think he saw the Kennedy Center as low-hanging fruit, that he had the right to appoint most of the trustees and tell them to make him chairman.
1: And coming up next in the news, locked out of the White House, at least two major news outlets say they were shown the door. We'll have that next.
19: We make it easy.
20: Hey, Kristen, how's my beautiful daughter today?
21: Doing great, Dad. Well, dropping the kids to school this morning, I saw Erin driving a new Honda HR-V LX. She said she's only paying $239 a month.
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1: Couple clouds in the sky, still mostly sunny, 61 degrees on the cool side today. It's 11 o'clock. Hello and thanks for being with us on this Saturday morning. I'm Sherry Small and here's what's happening.

0: CNN News. It is official. CNN and MS Now report that they've been denied access to the White House. Yesterday, President Trump announced that he's banning several news outlets. Here's ABC's Stephen Portnoy with the very latest.
1: In two of the nation's leading cable news outlets and a widely read political news site.
2: Very simple ban. I don't want him in my office. I don't want him here.
1: President Trump saying he's banning CNN, MS Now, and Politico from the White House, claiming their coverage is too negative.
2: It's one-sided. It's never good.
1: Trump insisting he should be covered by news outlets in a more favorable light. Trump fended off several questions about whether his move violates the First Amendment.
0: And last year, a federal judge ruled against President Trump's efforts to ban the Associated Press from reporters who cover him in the Oval Office and also on Air Force One. Another human case of West Nile virus reported here in Massachusetts.
3: A woman in her 30s has contracted the state's eighth confirmed case of West Nile virus for the season. Making the announcement, MassDPH says she was exposed in Middlesex County, and they're repeating the urgings to wear bug spray and avoid mosquito bites. The highest risk area for West Nile remains right around Boston, and nearly the entire state remains at elevated risk. As for Tripoli, more mosquito samples have come back positive in Middleborough, Halifax, and Plimpton this month, and most of Plymouth County is at moderate risk for that potentially deadly illness. Though summer is turning to fall, the risk won't be over until the first hard frost. Madison Rogers, WBZ, Boston's News Radio.
0: President Trump says the U.S., Denmark, and Greenland have made a deal over security. Here's the AP's Jennifer King.
4: President Trump says he has reached an understanding with Denmark that addresses U.S. security concerns over Greenland, saying the U.S. will be very protective of what he calls this large and highly strategic parcel of land. Denmark's prime minister confirmed a deal will be signed by three governments next week during the U.N. General Assembly. In a social media post, Trump says the agreement gives the United States permanent control over security in Greenland and that his administration will immediately begin developing a larger military presence there. Since the beginning of his second term, the president has repeatedly said he wants the U.S. to buy Greenland or take it over. The announcement suggests an understanding may have been reached that could bring an end to what has been viewed as an existential crisis by Denmark. Jennifer King, Washington.
0: All right, we have a timeline for the return of the iconic Citgo sign in Boston. We'll have that story, but first, let's check your ride as we do every 10 minutes. Here's the Subaru Retailers of New England all-wheel drive traffic on the threes. And Rob, what do you say?
5: Sherry's still dealing with tough spots out there. We'll start north of town on the upper end of 128 slow near the Cloverleaf, heading up into Wakefield and Linfield, and then again from 95 towards a crash. It was still working near Lowell Street in Peabody to watch out for. Route 1 on the northbound side is jammed to Route 60 to Lynn Street, and then again more delays from Main Street in Saugus up to the Linfield Tunnel. Southbound Route 1, heavy through Chelsea from after Route 16 as you make your way towards a work crew before the start of the Tobin Bridge. The lower deck of 93, not too bad. It's getting better onto the Zakim. Still jammed, though, on the Leverett Connector most of the way down to Sturo. Sturo Drive West is heavy from the Longfellow Bridge out towards the left lane off-ramp for Beacon Street. Got a lot of company heading over to the Boston Common and Garden area right now. Pike westbound, we've got delays near 290. Eastbound is heavy, Route 16 to Newton Corner. Northbound expressway is sluggish in spots from East Milton up past the gas tank. Again, around Columbia Road, Mass Ave to the up O'Neill Tunnel. Southbound is slow from Mass Ave down to the gas tank. And again, Furnace Brook to the split. Route 3 south heavy, Route 18 to Derby. 3 north is tough as you make your way starting before 228 in Rockland up into Hingham. Some slowdowns at the Sagamore and Bourne Bridges, but not too bad. And as we take a look at 24 southbound, the off-ramp to 140 in Taunton, partially blocked with a crash on that off-ramp. Rob Hakala, WBZ's Traffic on the Threes.
0: Thank you. And now the 4-day WBZ AccuWeather forecast. A cool weekend, and it's going to be the trend for several days into the work week. We're seeing a mix of sun and clouds today with a high of 60 for the overnight low in Boston, 53, mostly cloudy overnight. For Sunday's forecast, again on the cool side, we'll see some rain at times as well. That rain happening in the afternoon and then continuing at night. For the highs on Sunday, 60 to 60. 4 degrees. Monday, clouds breaking for some sunshine. But again, a cool day, a high of 65. Tuesday, highs not far from 60, and then again, highs in the low 60s midweek on Wednesday. We're at 61 degrees right now in Boston. A couple clouds have moved in with some sunshine at 11:06. The beloved Sitco sign in Kenmore Square, that is, hasn't returned just yet, but a tarp replica has been placed over the partially finished construction. That's to keep fans satisfied. But more details are revealed about when we can expect a proper return, and it could be perfect timing.
6: I feel like the Red Sox went on their long winning streak. They've kind of slowed down a little bit.
7: Perhaps the sign's return for the playoffs is what the team needs. The Sitco spokesperson telling us they expect to be complete by the end of October, with one side being finished first before they tackle the electrical components inside. It may just be getting done in time if the Red Sox have a long postseason run.
8: To worry about it in the sense of a losing, I don't know. I think once we beat the Yankees, came back on them, won the titles and all that, I think we should get rid of all that bad luck stuff. Don't worry about it. We make our own luck.
7: The Sitco sign is being rebuilt with new materials to look exactly like the original. But some of those original pieces still exist. You can find the C right here in Cornwall's at the base of the building. It stands as a reminder to fans that hope still shines bright.
0: And that's WBZ TV's Mike Sullivan reporting. The sign was first dismantled at the end of May with a goal of moving it 30 feet higher and slightly over to the east for a better view. A genuinely rare discovery on the Cape, a baby turtle with two heads. Now, the Cape Wildlife Center says a diamondback terrapin hatchling arrived this week with a rare developmental condition, resulting in two heads. The hatchling came from a protected nesting site in Wellfleet. Veterinary staff say they've only seen two other cases like this in the last 5 years, making this one especially unusual even for a team well-versed in terrapin care. We just found out who flipped the bill for part of President Trump's eldest son's wedding.
9: President Trump says his son's wedding celebration, being partially funded by a Russian oligarch, is totally allowed. Donald Trump Jr. and socialite Bettina Anderson got married in the Bahamas in May. It was bankrolled in part by Umar Kremlev, who has close ties to Russian President Vladimir Putin.
2: And I've heard of many people giving wedding parties. Maybe he didn't do a background check.
9: At the White House, President Trump said he heard about Kremlev paying partially for the event a little while ago and asked his son about it.
2: With all of that being said, I understand that Don's paid him back.
9: The president was not at his son's wedding. Ed Donahue, Washington.
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10: Is fun in your budget? New research finds many Americans feeling guilty spending money on things that make them happy.
11: And the new research by Ally Bank actually shows that 72% of Americans feel guilty about spending money on joy.
10: Bloomberg's Sijia Song says that includes people who can afford it, and it's a dramatic shift from the post-pandemic YOLO days.
11: It's also happening at a time of when we have a lot of anxiety about cost of living rising, about unaffordable housing, and uncertainty about economics.
10: Ally Bank finds that among age groups, many older Americans see joyful purchases as entirely worth it.
11: Even the older Americans, they have anxiety about retiring with a regular paycheck. So they are maybe just slightly more comfortable, and the younger adults are definitely more conscious.
10: Despite some guilty feelings, just over two-thirds of adults say they're budgeting just about the right amount for spending on things that make them happy. I'm Gina Cervetti, Bloomberg Business on WBZ, Boston's News Radio.
0: All right, to smoke or not to smoke is a big question on the Massachusetts ballot this November. We'll have that and all your headlines next.
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21: Well, things got a little dicey in the bottom of the ninth last night with the Sox ahead by two runs. Eric Miller was on the mound with two runners on and two outs after a strikeout, which should have ended the game. It was also a wild pitch, which allowed the batter to get to first base, loading up the bases, but Miller induced a ground out, and Sox win 4-2. Sox could clinch a playoff spot as early as today. Sox raise at 4-10. The New England Revolution finally return to Gillette tonight when they take on Orlando. They haven't played a home game since August 23rd. The Revs are coming off a successful four-game road trip, winning three of those games. New England is currently in third place in the Eastern Conference table, just 2 points out of second place behind Inter Miami. Orlando is currently in sixth place in the Eastern Conference. Al Griffith, WBZ, Boston's News Radio.
0: For traffic and weather together, here's the Subaru Retailers of New England all-wheel drive. Traffic on the threes. Where are you taking us, Rob?
5: Sherry, we're going to start north of town, see if we're still dealing with those delays on the upper end of 128. We had some slow spots, first of all, getting there around Route 16, past the Pike into Waltham, and then some more delays around the Cloverleaf heading up into Linfield, and then it looks slow again from 95 up towards Lowell Street. Looks like that crash is still not completely out of the way. Southbound is slow from 114 down to Lowell Street, and more delays as you make your way down through Wakefield and also down through Waltham. Taking a look at Route 1 northbound, that's slow around Route 60 and Lynn Street, and then more delays from the Linfells Parkway up to the Linfield Tunnel. Southbound is slow in Chelsea, approaching a work crew before the Tobin Bridge. The lower deck of 93, not too bad, a little busy on the Zakim. Sluggish on the Leverett Connector at the bottom half down onto Sturrow Drive. Taking a look at the Pike westbound, we have delays as you make your way out by 290 in Auburn. Eastbound is heavy, Route 16 to Newton Corner. The expressway both ways, still some tough spots. We got about a 19-minute ride in between Braintree and Boston. Route 3 southbound is slow near the Derby Street lane drop in Hingham. Northbound is slow as you make your way up through Hingham and Rockland up into Hingham. And we have delays with work on 495 north between 93 and Route 28 in Andover. 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
0: Thank you, Rob. And now the 4-day WBC AccuWeather forecast. A cooling trend is among us. Today, we're going to see some sunshine giving way to clouds, but a high of just 64, mostly cloudy overnight, the low 53. Tomorrow, again, Sunday's high 60 to 64. We're dealing with a mix of sun and clouds, but we're going to see rain at times tomorrow. That's in the afternoon and continuing at night. Monday, clouds breaking for some sunshine, highs in the mid-60s. Again, Tuesday, mostly cloudy. It's going to be breezy on Tuesday, highs not far from 60. In the city right now, we're seeing some few clouds out, mostly sunny and 60 degrees.
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0: Hello, good morning. Thanks for being with us on this Saturday, September 19th. I'm Sherry Small. Here are the five things you need to know at 11:16. CNN and MS Now are denied access to the White House after President Trump threatened to revoke their press credentials. A former Methuen police chief will serve 30 days in jail after pleading guilty to corruption charges. President Trump rolls out a new program to lower prices on certain Medicaid drugs. The annual Fluff Festival in Somerville turns 21 this year. The event kicks off at 1 p.m. at Union Square. Munich's Oktoberfest kicks off today. The world's largest beer festival has now been celebrated for 191 years.
1: Prost! It's the wedding party that never ended. It all started back in 1810 as the royal wedding celebration for Crown Prince Ludwig. The party was such a hit, Bavarians decided to make it an annual tradition. Today, it draws roughly 7 million visitors to Munich worldwide over just 16 days. And you don't have to fly all the way to Germany to join in. A local celebration brings the spirit right here with keg-holding competitions, a costume contest for the best lederhosen, live German music, and plenty of Oktoberfest beer at spots like Trillium. Munich's festival runs through October 4th. The local celebration, well, that's your chance to see if holding a keg is really as easy as it looks. Jay Willett, WBZ Boston's News Radio.
0: Question 8 on the November ballot is looming over this year's Boston Freedom Rally. Here's WBZ's Kyle Bray.
3: In its 37 years, the Boston Freedom Rally, or Hemp Fest, has grown from a meetup at a rest stop parking lot to a massive multi-day event bringing in tens of thousands of people. But this year, among the booths, you'll see plenty of signs, shirts, and stickers with the message, No on 8. That's because Question 8 on the November ballot is looking to repeal cannabis legalization, citing incidents of drug driving and dysfunction amongst the regulatory commission. However, Keith Saunders with the Massachusetts Cannabis Reform Coalition says repealing legalization would cost the state thousands of jobs and millions in tax revenue.
22: You create employment, jobs, you fill storefronts, you generate tax revenues that we can use for all sorts of things.
3: Others here see this year's event as a necessary way to raise awareness about the question to make sure people know what they're voting for.
23: Some people don't have time to look into it and read and think. They have 400 other things going on in life.
3: From the Common, Kyle Bray, WBZ, Boston's News Radio.
0: We're now hearing from the man whose resistance led to the hung jury at Lindsay Clancy's murder trial. There's WBC's Christina Rex with that for us.
24: The so-called lone holdout juror, he's identified himself as Michael Desronville. Now, he has never actually spoken out, but he recently obtained a lawyer who shared this statement from him. It reads, quote, "I didn't have any doubts as I tried to explain different possible theories during deliberation. I kept getting cut off as if I had doubts based on the evidence presented. Based on all the physical evidence, key witnesses, and what the prosecution presented, I thought it was enough proof that she, Clancy, knew exactly what she was doing and planned." Now, Desronville said through a representative that he will not be doing any media interviews, and actually that he's in rural northern New England right now to get away from all this attention.
0: A mistrial was declared when the jury failed to reach a unanimous verdict on the seventh day of deliberations. Federal prosecutors are not recommending any jail time for the two men accused of setting off an explosion at Harvard Medical School.
2: Back on November 1st, Logan Patterson and Dominic Cardoza set off a large commercial-grade firework in a Harvard Medical School building. The two have already pled guilty to conspiring to damage a building by means of fire and an explosive, which carries a maximum sentence of 5 years in prison. However, federal prosecutors argue that 3 years of probation is a more suitable punishment, as the act wasn't premeditated and instead, quote, heavily misguided mischief. Prosecutors are also recommending the men pay over $28,000 in restitution instead of the maximum $250,000 fine. Their sentencing will take place on October 1st. Jared Brosnan, WBZ, Boston's News Radio.
0: All right, as people are bracing for another season of high heating costs, Governor Maura Healey is pressing lawmakers to reach a deal on a bill that's aimed at lowering energy bills. The House and Senate have passed different versions. Those differences now being worked out in a conference committee. Governor Healey says she's also looking at other ways to help, especially people who heat their homes with oil or propane as oil prices remain high. Now, the House says its bill could save ratepayers about $9 billion over 10 years. The Senate estimates its version could save about $14 billion. And time now for a quick break. We're back, though. We'll check the roads and the weather. Stick with us.
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0: Checking your ride, here's the Subaru Retailers of New England all-wheel drive traffic on the threes. And Rob, it's 11:23. How are things looking?
5: Sherry, just picked up some new troubles on the South Shore, traveling on the northbound side of Route 3. We have reports of a 3-car left lane crash, Route 3 northbound, prior to 228 in Rockland. That's going to put the brake lights on prior to Route 53 in Hanover. It's going to be a tough drive up through there. Southbound is heavy, Route 18 down towards the Derby Street lane drop. Some delays getting off Cape at the Sagamore and Bourne. A little busy on 495 southbound, approaching Route 44 in Middleboro. On the expressway, both ways, dealing with some slow spots and volume. We've got about a 22-minute ride from Braintree into the city. Southbound is slow, 15 minutes as you make your way between Boston and Braintree. Pike eastbound is going to be busy around Route 16, getting in towards Newton Corner. Westbound's heavy after 146 out to 290. Route 1 on the northbound side is slow, coming up from Lynn Fells up to the Linfield Tunnel. Southbound is slow with a work crew before the start of the Tobin Bridge. 128 northbound is still jammed through Peabody with a crash. 128 north near Lowell Street and work crews. 495 northbound between 93 and Route 28 in Andover. Rob Hackle at WBZ's Traffic on the Threes.
0: And now the 4-day WBZ AccuWeather forecast.
26: Some sun given what a clouds out there for the rest of today. On the cool side, definitely feeling more like fall. A high 64, then mostly cloudy tonight. Down to 53 then for tomorrow. Mostly cloudy, cool, some rain at times in the afternoon and at night. A high 60 to 64. And then Monday, clouds break for some sunshine up to 65. Breezy and cool Tuesday. Mostly cloudy, The high not far from 60. I'm AccuWeather meteorologist John Furyk, WBZ, Boston's News Radio.
0: All right, let's take a look at the region right now in the Berkshires. We're seeing a mid-50s to low 60s. It's 60 degrees in Holyoke, 57 in Worcester, up in Salem, 62 degrees, 61 in Plymouth, averaging about 63 on the Cape, 64 in New Bedford, and in the city right now. Sunshine and 60 degrees.
9: Welcome to The Upside with Jordan, a dose of good news because it's a big world out there. We've talked about it often. The gift of service, certainly on the solemn anniversary of 9/11, that's something to be proud of. So here's a little story that comes to us from the Faxon Animal Care and Adoption Center in Fall River. Last week on Friday 9/11, a gentleman stopped by the adoption center bringing with him a little tiny kitten that he discovered alongside a highway. How the kitty cat got there, no one knows, but more importantly, the Good Samaritan took the time to rescue the little guy, likely saving

0: fine-tuning their skills.
1: High up in the treetops, firefighters are throwing, slingshotting, and launching ropes across the Purgatory Chasm with an 80-foot drop down to ground level below.
2: So teams will try to do the same exact scenario and see who does it the most efficient, works together as a team the best.
1: It's a change of pace with technical rescue teams doing this year's search and rescue simulation out here in Sutton. Crews from around the state have to save the hypothetical lost hiker, putting their rescue skills to the test. Rob Manson is on the board of the Massachusetts Association of Technical Rescue Specialists that put on the Tech Rescue Challenge.
2: They essentially compete with each other, but really what we're doing is knowledge sharing across the different groups. So one group can see what another does, learn from that, say, why did you do it this way? Did you think about doing it this way? And they can all work together, and really it betters the whole program.
1: In Sutton, Emma Friedman, WBZ Boston's News Radio.
0: Coming up next in the news, a former Methuen police chief is sentenced on corruption charges. That plus, CNN and MS Now reporting they've been denied access to the White House. What they plan to do next. Coming up.
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0: We have mostly sunny skies, 60 degrees in Boston. It's 11:30 on this Saturday, September 19th. I'm Sherry Small. Here's what's happening in news. Former Methuen Police Chief Joseph Solomon is sentenced after pleading guilty to corruption charges. He'll serve 30 days in jail. Here's WBZ-TV's Paul Burton with details.
15: This all dates back to 2015 when Solomon was Methuen's police chief. Prosecutors say he repeatedly used his position to undermine the law for his own benefit, including hiring 6 part-time officers and then appointing them to full-time department roles.
16: The defendant gave these full-time intermittent positions to persons with family and political connections, to employees of the defendant's personal business, and in Fountain's case, to a sitting Methuen city councilor.
15: Solomon was chief from 2002 to 2021. His family left the courthouse without saying a word.
0: And the Eagle Tribune says that Solomon was also scrutinized for modifying a union contract for high-ranking officers, boosting pay above $400,000 in some cases without the city's knowledge. A husband and wife from Plymouth

0: have been indicted on charges which include child rape. 37-year-old Daniel Forend and 31-year-old Samantha Pellerin were initially arrested back in March, 2 weeks after the alleged victim, who is now an adult, appeared at the state police barracks in Middleborough, stating that he had been sexually assaulted. Pellerin was a police officer in Plymouth at the time of her arrest. She has had her certification suspended. Patrick Clancy's wife, current wife, is defending her husband against the storm of online speculation and criticism. She'll join Clancy tomorrow on 60 Minutes after his ex-wife Lindsay's murder trial for the deaths of their three children ended in a mistrial.
1: Patrick Clancy lives in New York now. He married Dr. Rachel Danis this year. That couple has kept to themselves, but their private lives were made public during Lindsay Clancy's trial as conspiracy theories swirled about them online.
2: I don't understand how the story has been so twisted, but I would hope people know that Pat is, as I said before, the most selfless father and supportive partner, and I was just a girl that met a guy running in Central Park on a really cold Saturday, and I don't think there's anything wrong with that.
0: And that report was from WBZ-TV's Christina Rex. You can see the entire interview Sunday evening on 60 Minutes on WBZ-TV. All right, coming up next, Somerville's stickiest, sweetest festival turns 21. We'll have that, but we're checking your ride. Here's the Subaru Retailers of New England all-wheel drive traffic on the threes. And here's Rob Pakula.
3: Sherry, tough ride, Route 3 on the South Shore heading northbound. Delays are going to be jammed up out of the Norwell-Hanover stretch prior to Route 53 in Hanover, up to a left-lane crash prior to 228 in Rockland. So it's going to be very tough through there. Keep in mind, some people are going to get off and try to use 53 as an alternate, so that's going to jam up. We also have delays southbound on Route 3 coming down through Braintree, again, Route 18 to Derby Street in Hingham. Some slowdowns getting off Cape of the Sagamore and Bourne. On the expressway, both ways, we have slow spots, a little bit heavier. Northbound, 21 minutes to drive Braintree to Boston. Southbound, about 16 minutes out of the O'Neill Tunnel down to the Braintree split. The lower deck is sluggish from before Community College onto the Zakim. Busy on the Leverett Connector down to Sturo. Sturo Drive West is slow just beyond the Hatch Shell. The Tobin inbound, we had a work crew in Chelsea just before the start of the Tobin Bridge, and then busy on the loop ramp. Out west of town, the Pike West is slow, 146 to 290. Eastbound's heavy approaching 128, and then more delays. Route 16 getting off at Newton Corner. Route 1 north is slow near Route 60. And then again, as you make your way from before Lynn Fells up towards the Linfield Tunnel, 128 northbound is slow. Route 38 in Woburn up into Linfield. And again, 95 up towards a crash. It was still clearing near Lowell Street. Southbound's heavy, 114 down to Lowell Street. 495 northbound, we had a work crew near Route 28 in Andover. Actually, on the southbound side now, that work crew is 495 south of Route 28 in Andover. And then also watch for extra volume around the town hall in Billerica with festivities going on through the day. Rob Hakala, WBZ's Traffic on the Threes.
0: And now the 4-day WBZ AccuWeather forecast. It's going to remain on the cool side for several days in a row. Today, we're going to see sunshine giving way to some clouds, a high of 64. Mostly cloudy overnight, the low in Boston, 53. For Sunday, again, cloudy and cool, but we will see some rain at times on Sunday. That's in the afternoon hours and continuing at night. The high on Sunday, 60 to 64. Monday, back to work with a high in the mid-60s. Clouds breaking for some sunshine Tuesday. Mostly cloudy, breezy again. Cool on Tuesday. Highs not far from 60. In Boston right now, we do have mostly sunny skies. Couple clouds out, but a current temp of 60 degrees at 11:35. Fluff Fest is back in Somerville for a 21st year.
4: The What the Fluff Fest is the annual celebration of the beloved sandwich spread invented right in Union Square, returning this year with the theme Legally Fluff, a toast to Union Square, since it's turning 21. Jessica Eschleman of Union Square Main Streets.
5: Our shenanigans stage is back with all the sticky games. This is your fluff musical chairs, your fluff jousting, fluff limbo, and of course the very popular hairdo contests at the very end.
4: More than 100 vendors are selling artisan treats and limited edition merchandise. This year's event also debuts an expanded footprint designed to improve pedestrian flow and safety as the festival continues to grow. Jay Willett, WBZ, Boston's News Radio.
0: The feds have wrapped up their safety review on the DPU's oversight of the MBTA, saying they've done the work to make the system safe.
6: After years of shutdowns, slow zones, and shuttle buses, the Federal Transit Administration is handing the reins for MBTA oversight back over to the DPU. The FTA launched a safety review in 2022 after a series of dangerous incidents. They now say the state has done enough to address the funding and staffing issues that they found. Interim Transportation Secretary and T General Manager Phil Eng says he is grateful for riders' patience during all the work they've had to do.
7: They have for years endured every day, 365 days a year in 2022 and before. Slow speeds, long trips, unreliable trips, drop trips. And little by little, every year, we have gotten better.
6: He says this isn't the end of a book, but the start of a new chapter, and that there's still more work to be done. Some riders I spoke to agree.
8: Sometimes it runs great, sometimes it doesn't.
9: The cars have gotten better, but the reliability in the on-time situation is still a huge problem.
6: From downtown, Kyle Bray, WBZ, Boston's News Radio.
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10: Peter Parker is probably having a party over this.
11: I'm not just Peter Parker. I'm Spider-Man.
10: Spider-Man Brand New Day is now the highest grossing film ever at the domestic box office after taking in at least $936.8 million at theaters in North America since its release in July. Sony Pictures says Spider-Man Brand New Day broke the record in 47 days. The previous one was set by Star Wars The Force Awakens in 2015 with a total lifetime gross of $936.6 million. So far worldwide, Spider-Man Brand New Day has grossed $2.4 billion. That is still behind the two highest grossing in the world ever, Avengers Endgame in 2019, which took in $2.8 billion.
12: That seems like a thousand years ago.
10: And Avatar in 2009 with $2.9 billion.
13: You should see your faces.
10: Brand New Day marks a needed win for Marvel, which endured a rough 2025 at the box office. I'm Matt Piper, Bloomberg Business on WBZ, Boston's News Radio.
0: Coming up, security being ratcheted up in New York ahead of a big week at the UN. We're back.
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25: With the Red Sox pulling out a 4-2 win last night in Tampa Bay and the Rangers beating the Blue Jays last night, Red Sox magic number to clinch a playoff spot is now 1 heading into this afternoon's game against the Rays. Sox starter Ranger Suarez last night was okay, good enough to get the win. He gave up just one run in 5 2/3. Eric Miller getting the save. Sox Rays today at 4-10. As the Patriots prepare to take on the Steelers Sunday afternoon at Gillette Stadium, five-time All-Pro cornerback Stephon Gilmore is officially retiring as a New England Patriot. He returned to the team yesterday to sign a one-day contract and retire with the team he had the most success with during his 13-year NFL career. He won a Super Bowl with the Patriots back in 2018. Two of his All-Pro seasons were with New England. Al Griffith, WBZ, Boston's News Radio.
0: 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Traffic on the threes. Seems like a lot going on today, Rob.
26: Yeah, Sherry, pretty busy here. Route 3 northbound delays starting after the River Street overpass in Norwell to a multi-vehicle crash working near 228 in Rockland. Initially in the left lane, looks like they're still in the process of clearing things out. Then slow in Braintree, southbound is slow in Route 18 to Derby Street in Hingham, and then some slowdowns near Route 3A in Kingston. A little bit of company at the Bourne Bridge on and off the Cape. Not too bad at the Sagamore, 495 south, slow passing Route 24 heading into Middleboro. The expressway both ways dealing with slowdowns. You've got about a 21-minute drive, Braintree to Boston into the city, southbound 16 minutes from Boston down to Braintree coming in on the lower deck. It's starting to get busier in from Sullivan Square. The Leverett connector is slow down to Sturo. On the Pike westbound, heavy 146 to 290. Eastbound's heavy near 128 again, Route 16 to Newton Corner. Also, we had reports of a breakdown down prior to the Prue Tunnel. That's going to slow things down on the Pike East, coming in past the Fenway area. Up north, Route 1 is heavy near Route 60 again at Main Street up into the Linfield Tunnel. Upper end of 128 northbound, still jammed getting by a crash. It was clearing near Lowell Street in Peabody. You're back to 95. Southbound 128's back to 114. 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
0: Thank you. And now the four-day WBZ AccuWeather forecast. It's a cool one today. It's going to stay that way for several days to come. We'll see sunshine giving way to some clouds today. The high 64 in Boston overnight, low 53 in the city with mostly cloudy skies. Tomorrow for Sunday, again, cloudy, cool. The difference is we're going to see some rain at times in the afternoon hours and then continuing at night as well. Sunday's high is 60 to 64. Monday's high 65 with a mix of sun and clouds. Tuesday's highs not far from 60. Right now in the city, we're seeing a couple clouds out, still mostly sunny, and it's 60 degrees in Boston.
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0: Hello, and thanks for being with us on this Saturday morning. I'm Sherry Small, and here are the five things you need to know at 11:45. CNN and MS Now confirm that they have been banned from the White House because of what President Trump claims is unfavorable coverage. FEMA granting nearly $3 million in funds to several Massachusetts communities to help strengthen protections against future flood disasters. Federal prosecutors say jail time isn't necessary for the two men accused of detonating an explosive at Harvard Medical School. Instead, they're recommending probation. The Big E opens for its first weekend in West Springfield. And another surge in prices at the pump with little to no relief in sight. Here's WBC's Emma Friedman.
4: With the midterms coming up and tensions high surrounding conflicts overseas, folks here in the small town of Hopedale in Worcester County aren't hopeful they'll feel relief at the pump anytime soon.
5: I don't know the way it's going.
6: Powers that be have shown they don't want to change. So it's like, I don't know, it'll pass. It'll pass like a kidney stone, but it'll pass.
4: I found John filling his tank at Cumberland Farms. The price for regular here around $4.30, which is under both the state and national average that continues to climb. The nationwide average price for gas sitting just 10 cents below the highest peak of the year when gas hit $4.56 a gallon in May.
6: Just paid $20 as it's getting so expensive I don't even fill it up all the way anymore.
4: In Hopedale, Emma Friedman, WBZ Boston's News Radio.
0: The Holy Cross community is mourning the death of 20-year-old Amanda Mack of Bradenton, Florida. The junior died on Wednesday of a rare blood disorder. The Globe reports that Mack had transferred back in May from Eastern Kentucky to play volleyball for the Crusaders. Holy Cross volleyball recruiter Kara Hill set up a GoFundMe page to assist Mack and her family with medical expenses that are said to be as high as $5 million. Security is ramping up in New York City ahead of what's expected to be a very busy week at the United Nations.
7: From explosive-sniffing dogs to blast suits to robots, the NYPD's bomb squad is in place for the UN General Assembly, an event bringing a huge number of foreign leaders and dignitaries to the east side of Manhattan. This year is officially considered a heightened security environment, partly because Israeli Prime Minister Benjamin Netanyahu is addressing the assembly at the end of next week. Protests are expected daily.
0: And that's ABC's Lindsay Tuchman reporting. Now, this isn't the first time Netanyahu's UN appearance has drawn intense attention. Last year's addresses saw a mass walkout with delegates from dozens of countries leaving the chamber as Netanyahu spoke. Humanitarian programs here in Boston are struggling to help those who are unhoused.
8: There are sobering findings in a study out of Boston College.
9: The report says 5,405 students were identified as homeless, a number that's increasing every year. Now it's more than 10% of our student body.
8: City Councilor Ben Weber says it's likely an undercount. And one of the things they need to do better is identifying those students and those at risk.
9: While the school committee and the superintendent focus on curriculum and helping the kids during the time they're in the classroom, the city council really should be doing everything they can to help these kids in all the hours that they're out of school.
8: That's a message he says he got from a mom. She's a BLS grad, a nurse, and right now she and her kids are living in a shelter. There is a BPS program using liaisons that's helped thousands of families, though it has been hit by federal funding cuts. Madison Rogers, WBZ, Boston's News Radio.
0: Ladies, listen up. The Baddie Besties would like you to take a few hours today to kick back, relax, and have some fun. Here's WBC's Nicole Davis to explain.
11: The girls have been tired. The stats are crazy when it comes to burnout.
27: That is Lisa Silva, one of the hosts of the Baddie Besties podcast. She says their Pause Festival in Boston this weekend could help with that.
11: We love all women, and we have college girls coming, and we have moms coming. So it's really a place for the girls to come and press pause.
27: Silva says it's all about pouring into your own cup because these two first-gen BC alums know that rest is often not an option. Samira Francois says that is especially the case for black and brown women like themselves, and that was a main driver for them to pull this event together.
28: We are often on the brink of, like, just tiresome. We don't give ourselves rest, and we don't give ourselves that grace. So right. This is a day to give them that grace and remind them it's okay to take rest.
27: Those who stop by the Cyclorama on Tremont Street can take movement classes, win some giveaways, enjoy self-care, and do some good.
28: We're partnered with March of Dimes, an organization to help moms and babies, so when you guys come out, you are supporting a great cause.
27: The Pause Festival runs from 2 to 7. You can get tickets on their website. Nicole Davis, WBZ, Boston's News Radio.
0: Coming up, we take a look at the roads and the weather right now. Mostly sunny, a couple of clouds out, 60 degrees in Boston. It's going to be a cool weekend, and also looks like so far into the mid-work week, it's going to stay that way. The full forecast with John Furyk, next Rob Hakala with a check on the roads. It's 11:51.
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0: 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Traffic on the threes. 11:53, rounding out the 11 o'clock hour. What do you see?
26: Still jammed, Sherry, on the South Shore. Route 3 northbound coming out of Norwell before 53 in Hanover to a crash near 228 in Rockland. Southbound side is heavy. Route 18 down to Derby Street in Hingham. Still dealing with delays on the expressway starting around Adams Street, and it's slow in spots up past the gas tank, and more delays around Savin Hill and Columbia Road. And then finally from Mass Ave up into the O'Neill Tunnel. Southbound is slow near the gas tank. And again from East Milton down to the Braintree Split. On the Pike, westbound delays as you make your way out from 146 in Millbury to 290. Eastbound side is heavy on the approach getting to the 128 interchange in Weston. And then also delays from Alston Brighton in towards the Prue Tunnel. There was a breakdown Pike eastbound near the Prue Tunnel. Looks like that is gone. The lower deck is back to Sullivan Square. Busy on the Leverett Connector coming down to Sturo. Sturo Drive West is heavy from the Longfellow. And it's going to be heavy out past the Hatch Shell in the left lane. A lot of volume on the off-ramp to Beacon Street. Getting out towards the Public Garden and the Boston Common area. Route 1 on the southbound side is slow with a work crew near the start of the Tobin Bridge in Chelsea. The northbound side is slow through Saugus up to the Linfield Tunnel. Still dealing with delays. 128 northbound from 95 to Lowell Street. Rob Hakala, WBZ's Traffic on the Threes.
0: And now the 4-day WBZ AccU weather forecast with John Furyk.
12: Sunshine giving way to some clouds for the rest of today. A cooler day, the high just 64. Then mostly cloudy tonight, the low 53. Cloudy, cool for tomorrow. We'll see some rain at times in the afternoon and more rain as we head into Sunday night. The high only in the low 60s. Then we'll dry out on Monday. Clouds breaking for some sunshine. A high 65, breezy and cool Tuesday, mostly cloudy, a high only near 60. I'm AccuWeather meteorologist John Furyk, WBZ, Boston's News Radio.
0: In far western Mass, 58 degrees in Pittsfield. In Springfield, we have 63, also 63 in Amherst. Up in Lowell, 63, 59 on the North Shore in Gloucester. Down on the South Shore, 64 in Plymouth, averaging about 63 on the Cape. In the city right now, a couple clouds, a mix of sun and clouds, 60 degrees at 11:55.
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1: Welcome, this is Connoisseur's Corner, and I'm Jordan Rich. It's happening today and tomorrow at City Hall Plaza, the Boston Pizza Festival. Oh, this sounds great. Both days from 11 a.m. to 6 p.m., bringing together a collection of celebrated pizzerias, many local favorites and some from out of town, all kinds of styles and traditions. Rafael Scalzi is the director of the competition. He also owns Pazza on Porter and Next Door in East Boston, and he tells us more about this delicious slice of life happening today.
2: Yes, so we've been doing this since 2017, and what you can expect is pizza, some of the best pizza from the Boston area. 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We have a lot of different pizza toppings. 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
0: Several news outlets confirming this morning the doors at the White House are locked to them but open to others. 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
0: All right, some clouds have moved in. 61 degrees in Boston at 12 o'clock. Hello and good afternoon. It's Saturday, September 19th. I'm Sherry Small. Let's get you caught up. Here's what's happening in news. Patrick Clancy is set to appear on 60 Minutes alongside his new wife. WBC TV's Brandon Truitt has details.
4: In a new excerpt from the 60 Minutes exclusive, Patrick Clancy reflects on his efforts as a husband and father in the months leading up to the deaths of his three children.
5: I think I did the best I could with what I had at the time. And I live with the outcome. I live with it every day. But I think I did the best I could.
4: His demeanor on the stand, heavily scrutinized after his testimony in the case against his ex-wife, Lindsay Clancy, it fueled online conspiracy theories, suggesting he

0: he played a role in the murders of his children. Clancy is joined by his wife of 5 months, Dr. Rachel Danis, a fertility doctor with no relation to his ex-wife's case.
1: I don't understand how the story has been so twisted, but I would hope people know that Pat is, as I said before, the most selfless father and supportive partner.
2: The interview airs at 7 p.m. tomorrow on CBS. CNN, MS Now, and Politico confirm their reporters were denied entry to the White House this morning, this coming a day after President Trump announced that he was banning all three news outlets. ABC's Stephen Portnoy with more.
3: It's an extraordinary move, targeting two of the nation's leading cable news outlets and a widely read political news site.
4: Very simple ban. I don't want him in my office. I don't want him here.
3: President Trump saying he's banning CNN, MS Now, and Politico from the White House, claiming their coverage is too negative.
4: It's one-sided. It's never good.
3: Trump insisting he should be covered by news outlets in a more favorable light. Trump fended off several questions about whether his move violates the First Amendment.
2: And last year, a federal judge ruled against President Trump's attempt to ban the Associated Press from the pool of reporters covering him in the Oval Office and also on Air Force One. Coming up, a Massachusetts town loses its appeal over the MBTA Communities Act. That and more coming right up. But first, let's check your ride as we do every 10 minutes. Here's the Subaru Retailers of New England all-wheel drive traffic on the threes. And here's Rob Hackle.
5: Sherry, we've got an update on Route 3. We're just hearing state police have cleared the crash near 228 in Rockland on Route 3 northbound. The left lane should be reopening there, and traffic, though, still very tough, starting before 53 in Hanover as you make your way up into Rockland. Southbound, some pockets in Braintree, then again approaching Derby Street in Hingham, and then again around Route 3A in Kingston, and some reduced speeds of the Sagamore, 25 east and 28 north, a little busy around the Bourne. The expressway northbound is sluggish from East Milton up past the gas tank, and then more delays by Savin Hill and Columbia Road, and again from Mass Ave to the O'Neill Tunnel. Southbound is slow near the gas tank, and again from East Milton down to Braintree. Out west of town, the Pike West is slow, 146 to 290. Eastbound side is slow, approaching 128 in Weston, and then some delays after Alston Brighton in towards the Prue Tunnel. Downtown, the lower deck is backed up before Assembly Square, so it's going to looks like it's going back towards Mystic Ave in Somerville soon. Slow coming over the Zakim into the O'Neill Tunnel. The Leverett Connector is busy at the bottom end approaching Sturo, Sturo West. Heavy out towards the just beyond the Hatch Shell. Eastbound is slow from the Longfellow to Leverett Circle. Tobin inbound, we did have some reduced speeds on Route 1 southbound with a work crew prior to the Tobin Bridge in Chelsea. Northbound Route 1 is sluggish after Route 60, slow spots up to the Linfield Tunnel. 128, you've got reduced speeds both directions through the Waltham area. Northbound also heavy from the Cloverleaf up into Linfield, again 95 to Lowell Street in Peabody. Rob Hackle, WBZ's Traffic on the Threes.
2: Thank you, Rob. And now the four-day WBZ AccuWeather forecast. Get used to some cooler weather. We're going to see that trend playing out for several days. Today, sunshine giving way to clouds, a high of 64, mostly cloudy tonight. The overnight low in Boston, 53. Tomorrow, a mix of sun and clouds again, but then we add some rain at times, this happening in the afternoon and then continuing at night. Sunday's high 60 to 64. Monday, back to work, highs 65, clouds breaking for some sunshine. And then Tuesday, a highs not far from 60 degrees, mostly cloudy, breezy on Tuesday. Right now, we're just dealing with a mix of sun and clouds. It's 61 degrees in Boston at 12:05. Back to news. Marshfield loses its final battle against the MBTA's housing law. Here's WBC's Suzanne Sawsville to explain.
6: The Supreme Judicial Court upheld a lower court ruling dismissing Marshfield's challenge to the law. Marshfield claimed the 2021 MBTA Communities Act was an unfunded mandate imposed by the state legislature on cities and towns across the Commonwealth. It's intended to spur development in municipalities that host or are adjacent to MBTA service by requiring them to have at least one zone where multifamily housing is allowed by right. Marshfield said it was forced to incur costs for something that's mandated by the state. The SJC didn't agree and ruled against the town. Attorney General Andrea Campbell says the ruling affirms that compliance is mandatory. Suzanne Sawsville, WBZ, Boston's News Radio.
2: FEMA announcing nearly $3 million in funding for Massachusetts communities to help prevent future disasters. That funding is part of nearly $18 million in grants that were awarded to all six states in New England. Part of the money will go towards repairing and enhancing about 2,300 feet of shoreline protection along Harborview Road in Hull. Other funds will be for the Cedar Point Seawall Project in Scituate to help reduce the risk of flood and coastal storm damage there, and also for floodplain management services in Massachusetts. The man accused of setting off an explosion at Harvard Medical School last fall will likely avoid jail time.
7: Logan Patterson and Dominic Cardoza pleaded guilty in April to conspiring to damage a building by means of fire and an explosive. Back in November, the two men detonated a large commercial-grade firework inside a locker on the fourth floor of one of Harvard Medical School's buildings, causing tens of thousands of dollars in damages. While they currently face a maximum sentence of 5 years in prison and a $250,000 fine, federal prosecutors say that's not necessary and instead are recommending 3 years of probation and over $28,000 in restitution for the damages. Sentencing is set for October 1st. Jared Brosnan, WBZ, Boston's News Radio.
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8: Just 1 week after Apple CEO John Ternus unveiled the company's first ever foldable phone.
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2: Coming up, a Boston landmark slowly coming back. We'll have the timeline on the Citgo sign completion. That's coming up along with all your headlines. Sports, traffic, weather, it's all next. Stick around. It's 12:09.
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13: We're never selling out. 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In the winter, we morph into a de-icing company. So last year, all of New England was riddled with ice dams. So we actually can turn the machines up a little hotter and we'll melt off the ice dams and even burn the snow that's on the roof back 4 or 5 feet. Don't even show me a job that needs to be done because I'm going to be all in. Like, I'm not going to drive you crazy about it, but if you show me, I'm going to be like, hey, when are we getting this thing done? You know, I'm not a kick the can down the road type of guy. So I'll tell you, I've got talented guys that have been with me 20 plus years. And you know what? They say good morning. They say good afternoon. They check the job with you at the end. They'll do a walk around. Whatever they need, we get for them. We've got so many customers now, and at the end of the day, they can just rely on, you know, calling the phone. I'm going to get right back to you. And, you know, if they say, is there any way you can pull it off on a Saturday morning at 5:30? Done. We'll do it.
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2: It's a busy afternoon for our local teams in college football. Harvard kicks off their season at 1 p.m. on the road against the University of New Hampshire. And then at 2 o'clock, Holy Cross hosts Yale in Worcester, while Boston College takes on UMaine on Chestnut Hill. And then at 3:30, UMass hopes to keep its undefeated season alive against Stonehill in Amherst. The Red Sox also in action today, taking on the Rays in Tampa. First pitch is at 4:10 p.m. Only 8 games remain in the regular season, and the Sox could lock up their playoff spot this weekend. Fingers crossed. All right, let's check your ride, traffic, and weather together. Here's the Subaru Retailers of New England all-wheel drive traffic on the threes. And Rob, a lot of trouble spots, it seems like. Which one are you starting at?
5: Yeah, we'll start north of town, give you an update. Sherry, still been busy in spots along the Mass on the upper end of 128, getting up near the Pike around Route 16 up into Waltham. And then some more delays coming up from Washington Street in Woburn up past Walnut Street in Linfield. And then again around 95 to Lowell Street. Southbound is slow near Lowell Street. And then more delays from one actually coming out of Linfield, we'll call it, from Salem Street, and it's sluggish down to the Cloverleaf. And also some slow spots southbound down out of Waltham down towards the Pike. Route 1 on the northbound side, we got slow areas out of Saugus from before Essex Street up to the Linfield Tunnel. Taking a look at 93 North, slow near 125 in Wilmington. Coming into the city, the lower deck is slow from Assembly Square over the Zakim, busy at the end of the Leverett Connector on Desturo Drive. Tobin inbound, we had a work crew just before the bridge in Chelsea, and then some slowdowns in the City Square Tunnel getting on to the loop ramp. Pike westbound is slow, 146 to 290. Eastbound is slow at 128. And then again, Alston-Brighton into the Prue Tunnel. The expressway both ways, looking at slow spots. It's heavier northbound, 20 minutes, Braintree to Boston. Route 3 is still tough as you make your way up by Hanover and Rockland and Hingham from earlier issues. 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Rob Hakala, WBZ's Traffic on the Threes.
2: Thanks, Rob. And now let's check the weather on the cool side, not just for today and this weekend, but for several days ahead. We're going to see sunshine giving way to some clouds today. The high 64 in Boston, mostly cloudy overnight. The overnight low 53 in the city. For Sunday, again, cloudy on the cool side, but we're adding rain at times. In the afternoon hours, also continuing at night, the high for Sunday, 60 to 64. Monday, 65 is the high with a mix of sun and clouds. And Tuesday, even cooler, highs not far from 60. Right now in the city, we have a few clouds, still mostly sunny, 61 degrees.
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2: Hello, and thanks for being with us on this Saturday afternoon. It is September 19th. I'm Sherry Small. Here are the five things you need to know at 12:16. Lindsay Clancy's ex-husband, Patrick, and his new wife are set to appear on CBS's 60 Minutes this weekend. CNN, MS Now, and Politico saying that their reporters were denied entry to the White House grounds after President Trump announced he was banning the news outlets. The state Supreme Judicial Court denies Marshfield's appeal against the MBTA's Community Act. Methuen's former police chief pleads guilty to 17 corruption charges and is sentenced to 30 days in jail. Another confirmed case of mosquito-borne illness in the Bay State.
20: A woman in her 30s has contracted the state's eighth confirmed case of West Nile virus for the season. Making the announcement, MassDPH says she was exposed in Middlesex County, and they're repeating the urgings to wear bug spray and avoid mosquito bites. The highest risk area for West Nile remains right around Boston, and nearly the entire state remains at elevated risk. As for Tripoli, more mosquito samples have come back positive in Middleborough, Halifax, and Plimpton this month, and most of Plymouth County is at moderate risk for that potentially deadly illness. Though summer is turning to fall, the risk won't be over until the first hard frost. Madison Rogers, WBZ, Boston's News Radio.
2: Part of the Citco sign is now back in Kenmore Square.
21: On May 29th, the sign began being dismantled.
22: A modular piece of history, yeah, when you take it apart.
21: Construction crews are moving it 30 feet higher and 120 feet to the east to a spot with a better view.
22: And then little ants started to appear on the frame of the sign, which turned out to be sign workers.
21: As they began reconstructing it at its new location on 660 Beacon Street, the shape of it began to look more like a popular hand gesture used by drivers on nearby Sturro Drive.
22: I could see where people would read that into it, particularly with the Sox having a rough time at that moment.
21: 5 days after crews started to take it down, the lowly Sox began a 15-game win streak, leaving some to wonder if the Citco sign was holding them back.
2: WBZ TV's Mike Sullivan reporting there. A Citco spokesperson tells WBZ TV that they expect the move to be finished by the end of October. This year's Boston Freedom Rally comes ahead of November's ballot question looking to repeal legalized marijuana.
23: The Boston Freedom Rally, often known as Hemp Fest, has been going on for 37 years, long before cannabis was legalized in the state. But as this year's weekend-long celebration rolls around, advocates here are facing a new threat to legal cannabis on the ballot.
24: It's the first political freedom rally since legalization.
23: That's Keith Saunders, a longtime member of the Massachusetts Cannabis Reform Coalition. Question 8 on the November ballot is looking to repeal cannabis legalization, citing drug driving incidents and regulation troubles. But activists here like Keith are promoting the no vote to keep it legal, touting the jobs and tax revenue created by legalization. CJ Cowgill has a booth here for his organization Operation Green Healing, a nonprofit that helps veterans use cannabis to help with PTSD. He backs the no vote.
25: We need to take the stigma away from the people who are trying to use this medicine to heal.
23: From the Common, Kyle Bray, WBZ, Boston's News Radio.
2: Ed Sheeran's Loop tour is set to resume tonight amid a cloud of controversy. It was earlier this week that rapper Macklemore was removed from the tour after he made pro-Palestinian comments on stage. Macklemore said that Sheeran told him that the Patriots owner Robert Kraft had barred the rapper from performing at Gillette Stadium next Friday and Saturday and had organized a pressure campaign to have Sheeran drop Macklemore from the tour altogether. Sheeran's other supporting acts withdrew in a show of solidarity with Macklemore. A coalition of pro-Palestinian organizations plans to protest outside tonight's show in Philadelphia. A big-time college football game is tonight between LSU and Ole Miss.
26: The Ole Miss Rebels, led mostly by head coach Lane Kiffin, lost in the college football semis last year. An amazing season. But Kiffin did bail on Ole Miss for LSU just before the playoff games. Yikes. Guess what? The Ole Miss diehard fan base was not at all happy. That was the scene as Lane Kiffin and his family boarded that Bayou-bound plane. It was tense, but there are calls for calm from the local newspaper this morning. The Daily Mississippian wants fans to greet Kiffin with silence, not chaos. When Lane Kiffin left Tennessee a decade ago in a similar stunning fashion to how he left Ole Miss, he was pelted with beer cans, golf balls, ketchup bottles. The hope is to not have that kind of mess play out in Oxford, Mississippi tonight. Kickoff 7:30 and ABC has the game. Drew Mulholland, WBZ, Boston's News Radio.
2: Grab a sweatshirt. It's on the cool side today. It's going to stay that way. John Furyk in with the four-day WBZ AccuWeather forecast. And we'll take a check on the roads with Rob Hakala. It's coming up next at 12:21. Stick with us.
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0: 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Let's start off with Kristen
1: Eck. Lori, this is shaping up to be a pretty unfun morning here. It's just one of those mornings on the expressway where you wish you could turn around and go home. Well, wait a minute. That's every morning.
0: True that.
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2: All right, back to Rob Hakala for the Subaru Retailers of New England all-wheel drive. Traffic on the threes. Where are the slowdowns, Rob?
5: Sherry, we got a new issue here along the Mass Turnpike. This is on the eastbound side, and we can see it now on our WBZ traffic camera, so we're just pulling it up. It's on the Pike eastbound after Alston Brighton as you're coming around the curve before you get towards the ComAv overpass. It's a crash in the left lane. State police are on scene, but it's going to make for a tough ride there as you make your way past the Everett Street overpass near Alston Brighton, trying to come on the Pike eastbound and towards the Prue Tunnel Fenway area, where it's already been busy anyway with a lane reduction there with ongoing work. So stay over to the right lanes to get by there. That's in the Pike East. Also have some delays, Route 16 to Newton Corner with some activity going on headed over towards BC. We also have westbound Pike delays as you make your way from 146 heading out towards 290. The expressway northbound is sluggish. East Milton up past the gas tank, again approaching the O'Neill Tunnel. Southbound is slow near the gas tank, and then more delays from Bryant Ave down to the split. Route 3 southbound is jammed to Route 18 down to Derby Street. Some delays still at the Cape Bridges, reduced speeds up and over the bridge. Route 3 northbound is still tough out of Hanover. Route 53 up past 228 and Derby Street, very slow, not much running room there. Lower deck of 93 back to Mystic Ave in Somerville. Tobin inbound, watch for a work crew prior to the bridge, and then slow approaching the City Square Tunnel. Rob Hakala, WBZ's traffic on the threes.
2: Thanks, Rob. And now the 4-day WBZ AccuWeather forecast.
9: Sunshine will give way to some clouds as we head through the rest of today. Kind of a cool day, definitely feeling more like fall. The high 64, then mostly cloudy tonight down to 53. And tomorrow we'll have some rain at times, generally during the afternoon and at night. There'll be some ponding on the roads, reduced visibility. High tomorrow in the low 60s, and clouds break for a little bit of sunshine. Monday, high 65, breezy and cool. Tuesday, mostly cloudy, the high around 60. I'm AccuWeather meteorologist John Furyk, WBZ, Boston's News Radio.
2: And taking a quick look at the region, we're seeing in, in the Berkshires, let's just say mid-50s to low 60s. 59 in Worcester, 65 in Framingham. Up in Danvers on the North Shore, 61, 64 down in Plymouth, averaging 63 on the Cape. In the city right now, 61 degrees, couple clouds, but still mostly sunny at 1225.
8: Welcome to the WBZ Book Club. I'm Jordan Rich. She's a local author from New Hampshire, Brenda Cherry, and she sent me her book called Hocus Pocus, a work of historical fiction, a part of Boston history that isn't often covered. The year is 1860. In the summer, where the weather was anything but summery. Hocus Pocus is the story of a young magician from India, which turns out to be the birthplace of modern stage magic. The young magician comes to Boston, wowing his audiences while navigating a new world, taken in under the wing of a notable in Boston society, Walter Mepham, who owns the new Boston Museum, filled with oddities but on the brink of bankruptcy. Walter's obsession with the young magician leads to scandal and violence. A story of ambition and betrayal with fascinating characters from the

0: 4 different paper Batman masks that are all based on different comic book styles of the Caped Crusader. And if comic books aren't your thing, several movie theaters will be re-releasing 3 different Batman films for people to go see. Those films include the 2017 Lego Batman movie, the 1993 animated film Batman Mask of the Phantasm, and the iconic 1989 Tim Burton Batman flick. Luke Spear, WBZ, Boston's News Radio.
1: Coming up next in the news, Patrick Clancy, set to appear on 60 Minutes tomorrow alongside his new wife coming to his defense. We have some clips from that interview coming up. It's 1227. 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
1: Hello and thanks for being with us. It is Saturday, September 19th. I'm Sherry Small. We have 61 degrees, mostly sunny skies in the city. Here's what's happening at 12:30. CNN, MS Now, and Politico all say that their reporters have been turned away from the White House after President Trump announced that he was banning them over their coverage. It is the president's latest attempt to restrict news coverage by journalists that he finds objectionable. Here's ABC Stephen Portnoy.
13: For nearly 5 decades, courts have held that the First Amendment protects White House correspondents' freedom of speech and that their access to the complex can't be stripped based on the content of their reporting. Last year, a federal judge ruled against Trump's efforts to ban the Associated Press from the small contingent of pool reporters who cover him in the Oval Office or on Air Force One. A divided appeals court panel later put much of that ruling on hold.
1: And CNN, MS Now, and Politico have all issued statements saying that they will stand by their reporters and defend their First Amendment rights. Patrick Clancy's new wife is defending her husband against the storm of online speculation and criticism. She'll join Clancy tomorrow on 60 Minutes after his ex-wife Lindsay's murder trial for the deaths of their 3 children ended in a mistrial. We get more from WBZ TV's Christina Rex.
14: Patrick Clancy lives in New York now. He married Dr. Rachel Danis this year. That couple has kept to themselves, but their private lives were made public during Lindsay Clancy's trial as conspiracy theories swirled about them online.
15: I don't understand how the story has been so twisted, but I would hope people know that Pat is

0: as I said before, the most selfless father and supportive partner. 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
2: 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And on September 19th, 1921, WBZ went live for the first time ever. As for traffic on the threes, that started in the 80s. Back then, traffic reporters would use binoculars to check the roads from the studio at the top of the Prudential Center. Fortunately, technology has come a long way.
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1: Coming up, the Boston Children's Museum welcomes a traveling exhibit. We'll have that, but first, checking your ride, here's the Subaru Retailers of New England all-wheel drive. Traffic on the threes. Hi, Rob.
4: Hello there, Sharon. We are dealing with some tough spots. The good news, that crash on the Pike eastbound after Alston-Brighton before the ComEv overpass, that is cleared out of the left lane, so all lanes are open. We do have delays on the Pike eastbound getting in towards 128 in Weston, then again Route 16 to Newton Corner, and then after the Everett Street overpass in past Alston-Brighton towards the Fenway and Prue Tunnel area. Westbound side of the Pike is heavy as you make your way out by 290 in Auburn. Downtown, the lower deck of 93 is back before Assembly Square. It's a tough ride, almost back to Mystic Ave coming into the city, busy on the Leverett Connector, the Tobin inbound. First, you've got a work crew in Chelsea prior to the Tobin. That slows you down, and then more delays coming down the bridge into the City Square Tunnel onto the loop ramp. Now, coming in on the Leverett Connector, that remains busy as you make your way inbound down to Sturrow Drive. Sturrow Drive, we had delays getting out towards the off-ramp for Beacon Street, headed over towards the Boston Common, the Public Garden area. Those roadways will be jammed. As we take a look at the expressway northbound, that's sluggish from East Milton up towards the gas tank, again near Columbia Road and approaching the O'Neill Tunnel. Southbound is slow at the gas tank again from Squantum Street down to the split. Route 3 southbound, heavy in Braintree again at Derby. 3 north is still tough from before 53 in Hanover up into Hingham, and the upper end of 128. We've got delays both directions in Waltham, and then again northbound near Woburn heading up into Linfield. Rob Hackla, WBZ's Traffic on the Threes.
1: Thanks, Rob. Now a quick look at the 4-day WBZ AccuWeather forecast. It's cooler today. This trend's going to continue. Sunshine will give way to clouds, a high of just 64 tonight. Overnight, mostly cloudy in Boston, the overnight low 53. For Sunday, highs 60 to 64. It's going to remain cloudy with some rain at times in the afternoon hours, and also continuing tomorrow, Sunday night. Monday, clouds breaking for some sunshine, highs in the mid-60s, and then Tuesday, highs not far from 60. In Boston right now, we're dealing with mostly sunny skies, a couple clouds out, 61 degrees at 12:35. A beloved children's book series comes to life with a new exhibit at the Boston Children's Museum.
5: Kids turn a crank and watch as the pigeon from the iconic Mo Willems book series dashes across the page. It's just one part of the new The Pigeon Comes to Boston exhibit at the Boston Children's Museum. Steve Schroth is with the Children's Museum and says the exhibit has plenty of fun activities for kids inspired by the different books.
6: A hot dog launcher where we have like foam hot dogs that you put in like a catapult and can launch them through a target. There are telephones that change your voice to sound like either elephant or piggy.
5: Each activity has its own bus stop sign. There's even a large bus that kids can play in. I asked Schroth why he thinks the series has become a classic.
6: The characters are so indelible and memorable and iconic. I think there's a sense of humor and whimsy that's really funny to kids and also still funny to adults. And I think there's also a lot of heart in the books.
5: The exhibit runs through early January. From Fort Point, Kyle Bray, WBZ, Boston's News Radio.
1: The Holy Cross community is mourning the loss of one of their student athletes.
7: 20-year-old Amanda Mack of Bradenton, Florida, passed away Wednesday due to a rare blood disorder. Her parents making that heartbreaking announcement Thursday on her Instagram page. It was back in July that Mack announced she had been diagnosed with severe aplastic anemia. She had been in intensive care and had undergone two emergency surgeries. The Globe reports Mack had transferred in May from Eastern Kentucky to play volleyball for the Crusaders. Holy Cross volleyball recruiter Kara Hill set up a GoFundMe page to assist Mack and her family with medical expenses said to be as high as $5 million. Charlie Bergeron, WBZ, Boston's News Radio.
1: President Trump says an agreement has been reached with Denmark over Greenland.
8: In a post on Truth Social, President Trump says the agreement gives the U.S. permanent control over security and all other needs in Greenland. He went on to say no U.S. adversary will be allowed to have a base, a military presence, or sensitive investments in Greenland without American approval. Trump says the agreement addresses all of his concerns and stresses there will be no cost to the U.S. He has repeatedly argued for U.S. control over Greenland, citing national security concerns. I'm Jennifer Kuiper.
1: And time now for Bloomberg.
9: Every so often, our nation, rich with wonderfully exotic gastronomic tastes and experiences from all over the globe, latches onto a new culinary trend. And right now, that trend is British food. No, really.
10: I don't understand why people think British food isn't lovely. I love it.
9: Bloomberg anchor Caroline Hepker, in New York but from the UK, is quite aware of British food's reputation in the US as, shall we say, bland, brown, boring. But she says that's not fair or accurate. And now it's finally having its moment.
10: It's seeing a renaissance. There are lots of lovely gastropubs that are opening up.
9: In cities across the U.S., there's a new wave of pub-inspired restaurants drawing crowds with traditional dishes served in more modern settings. Although at the most trendy spots, menu items at the moment appear somewhat regionally limited.
10: The pasty and the fish and the stargazy pie are a bit Cornish, from Devon and Cornwall by the sea.
9: Andrew O'Day, Bloomberg Business on WBZ, Boston's News Radio.
1: And coming up next in the news, Methuen's former police chief is sentenced to jail time after pleading guilty to corruption charges. We'll take a look at how long he'll spend behind bars. That, along with all your headline news, sports, traffic, weather, it's all next.
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1: The Red Sox hope to clinch their spot in the playoffs this weekend. They're taking on the Rays. That's at 4:10 p.m. in Tampa. Peyton Tolley has the mound for the Sox, facing off with Tampa Bay's Freddie Peralta. Meanwhile, it's a busy day in college football, which is about to kick off. First up is Harvard taking on UNH for their first game of the season. Kickoff in New Hampshire is at 1 o'clock. Then 2 o'clock, Boston College hosts UMaine, and Holy Cross hosts Yale. Finally, at 3:30 p.m., UMass hopes to keep their undefeated season alive against Stonehill. Rose, traffic and weather together. Here's the Subaru Retailers of New England all-wheel drive traffic on the threes. Rob, what are you seeing at 1243?
3: Sherry, still dealing with some tough spots out there. We'll start south of town on the South Shore and Route 3 northbound. Really never recovered from an earlier crash in Hanover. It just has remained heavy from 53 in Hanover up past 228 in Rockland up into Hingham. Southbound busy in Braintree, also slow near Derby Street in Hingham. As we take a look at the expressway both ways, it's going to be tougher going into the city on the northbound side. That drive time's getting closer to 27, 28 minutes from Braintree up to the O'Neill Tunnel entrance. Southbound, 18 minutes out of the O'Neill Tunnel down to the Braintree split. It's going to be slow, especially getting into the northbound O'Neill Tunnel. That looks especially heavy on the northbound expressway. Downtown, the deck is back before Assembly Square, almost back to Mystic Ave. Still slow on the Leverett Connector, Estero Drive both ways. Dealing with delays, especially in the area getting towards the Boston Common, the Public Garden. Both sides of Storrow East and West, heavy in that area near the Hatch Shell. As we take a look at the Tobin, it's their work crews with a slowdown approaching the beginning of the bridge in Chelsea and then coming down into the City Square Tunnel. Pike eastbound is heavy near 128 again, Route 16 to Newton Corner. Upper end of 128, some slowdown southbound in Waltham. Northbound is busy in the Peabody stretch. 93 north is slow approaching the 128 Cloverleaf. 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
1: All right, now let's check the weather on the cooler side. It's going to stay that way, so get used to it today. We're seeing a mix of sun and clouds, but the clouds are going to win. They'll take over with a high of 64, mostly cloudy overnight. 53 is the low in the city. Tomorrow for Sunday, cloudy again, cool, and something new, rain at times on Sunday. That's in the afternoon hours, also continuing at night. The highs for Sunday, 60 to 64. Monday, back to work again, highs of 65 in the city with a mix of sun and clouds. Tuesday, even cooler, a high not far from 60, mostly cloudy and breezy. In the city right now, we're seeing sunshine and 61 degrees.
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1: Hello and good Saturday afternoon as always. Thanks for tuning in. I'm Sherry Small, and here are the five things you need to know at 1246. CNN, MS Now, and Politico say their reporters were blocked from entering the White House. This after President Trump announced that he was banning them. A multi-day manhunt that impacted several New Hampshire communities ends with the arrest of a suspect accused in an alleged assault. WBZ News Radio celebrates the 105th anniversary of our first ever broadcast. President Trump announcing a deal with Denmark that gives the U.S. permanent control over security in Greenland. And former Methuen Police Chief Joseph Solomon will serve a month in jail after admitting to corruption charges. WBC TV's Paul Burton says he is losing a lot more.
4: Joseph Salmon pled guilty inside Salem Superior Court to the 17 charges read against him, including perjury and fraud.
5: The sentence will be 2.5 years House of Correction, 30 days to be served.
4: The 65-year-old disgraced former Methuen police chief has been sentenced to 30 days in jail, 3 years probation, and he will lose his city pension.
6: This gives certainty and finality for the cloud that has hung over not only the Methuen Police Department, but the entire community. That ends today.
4: Prosecutors say he misused his position as chief to appoint unqualified police officers and try to cover up the lack of qualifications.
1: Prosecutors say that Salmon hired people with family and political connections, people associated with his business, and a former Methuen city councilor. Humanitarian programs here in Boston are struggling to help those who are unhoused.
7: Family homelessness is on the rise, but it's especially a critical problem here in Massachusetts.
24: A report from Boston College finds more than 1 in 10 public schoolers in the city have experienced homelessness. It points to serious, lasting negative impacts if they've had even one episode of housing instability. Counselor Ben Weber says BPS does have a program reaching out to families using liaisons, and it's helped thousands.
7: The problem that the BC study found was really twofold. One, we just don't have enough resources for the demand, and two, we have a problem identifying the people who need the help.
24: The hearing at City Hall bringing experts together to discuss how to make things better, coordinating more tightly, boosting outreach, and continuing to chip away at the underlying affordable housing crisis.
7: You know, I don't want to see that number go up.
24: Madison Rogers, WBZ, Boston's News Radio.
1: President Trump announcing the expansion of a prescription drug pricing agreement.
25: I'm pleased to announce that we're launching this program with the participation of all 50 states, red and blue. Every Democrat state, if you want to call it that, every Republican state, everyone came in.
1: The Trump administration's health officials say that the expansion means that Medicaid patients will have the same access to lower-priced drugs under the program introduced last year for Medicare patients. Several hundred protesters gather outside the Kennedy Center opposing President Trump's takeover of the facility. ABC's Whit Johnson with the latest.
26: Protesters formed a human chain around the barricades that surrounded the Kennedy Center. Some were artists who have performed at the venue in the past. This week, President Trump threatened to tear down the building if his name was not put on it. Last year, Trump installed himself as chairman of the Kennedy Center after firing the board and installing his own hand-picked trustees.
1: And the Kennedy Center board voted Tuesday to close the center for repairs. This after a judge blocked their plans to return President Trump's name to the building. On Thursday, the judge ordered the center to provide 30 days' notice before making any physical changes to the building, and that includes demolishing it. A warning out from officials in Maine over measles.
27: The Maine CDC says it's confirmed a case of the measles in an unvaccinated adult from Somerset County, and they're warning residents of possible exposure at a local urgent care facility. Officials say anyone who was at the Maine General Express Care in Waterville on the morning of September 12th might have been exposed to the measles. The CDC says they're working with the facility to inform potentially exposed people and to watch for symptoms for 21 days after that exposure date. Symptoms include a fever, cough, a rash that spreads from the head down, and more. This is the first case in the state since February. Brooke McCarthy, WBZ, Boston's News Radio.
1: We have sunshine, but staying on the cool side. Right now it's 61 degrees in Boston. We'll tell you how long this cool streak is going to hang around with John Furyk. That's coming up in the four-day WBZ AccuWeather forecast. We check the roads with Rob Hakala, too.
2: Rain, shine, or heat wave, whatever's heading your way, WBZ is ready. 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
3: Hi, Sherry. We're getting word of a new problem. 24 northbound. It's reported to be a four-car crash. This would be in the area near Harrison Boulevard in Avon. And traffic is going to be jamming up quickly, so expect delays starting back at Route 27 in Brockton. Now, over on Route 3, it's been busy. The northbound side is tough from Hanover to Hingham. Again, in Braintree, southbound is slow from Route 18 down towards Derby Street in Hingham. Northbound on the expressway, sluggish from East Milton up to Neponset, again from Savin Hill to Columbia Road, and really most of the way from Mass Ave up into the O'Neill Tunnel. Pretty tough, it looks like, getting into that northbound O'Neill Tunnel. It's jammed up. Southbound is heavy from Mass Ave down to the gas tank, again from East Milton down to the split. Downtown, the ride on the lower deck of 93, that's backed before Assembly Square, almost back to Mystic Ave in Somerville. Busy on the Leverett Connector down to Sturrow Drive. A lot of company over near the Common in the public garden, so Sturrow Drive, you'll have some delays getting off towards Beacon Street. Also be aware of the Tobin inbound. We had a work crew near the start of the bridge in Chelsea, and then sluggish coming down into the City Square Tunnel onto the loop ramp. Pike westbound is heavy near 290. Eastbound's heavy at 128 again. Route 16 to Newton Corner, and again approaching the Prue Tunnel. Upper end of 128 is sluggish from the Cloverleaf up into Linfield, 95, up towards Lowell Street in Peabody. Rob Hackla, WBZ's Traffic on the Threes.
1: Thank you, Robin. Now the 4-day WBZ AccU weather forecast. Here's John Furyk.
2: Some sun given what a clouds out there for the rest of today. On the cool side, definitely feeling more like fall. A high 64, then mostly cloudy tonight. Down to 53 then for tomorrow. Mostly cloudy, cool, some rain at times in the afternoon and at night. A high 60 to 64. And then Monday, clouds break for some sunshine up to 65. Breezy and cool Tuesday. Mostly cloudy. The high not far from 60. I'm AccuWeather meteorologist John Furyk, WBZ, Boston's News Radio.
1: All right, taking a quick look at the region, it looks like in, the Berkshires, we've got mid-50s to low 60s, 60 in Worcester, 67 in Framingham, Danvers, 61 degrees, down in Sandwich, 61. It looks like the average on the Cape, though, coming in at about 63 in the city right now. Sunshine, but a cool 61 degrees at 1255.
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17: Are recessed door handles dangerous? The Chinese government thinks so, recalling 4 million vehicles and banning those handles starting next year. Telemetry analyst Sam Abulsamit says the concern is what happens in an emergency and there's no power to push the handles out.
30: If the vehicle's been in a crash and emergency responders are trying to get in to rescue people, then they may not be able to access the vehicle, and then they may have to shatter the window glass to get in.
17: Now, there are always emergency handles to let occupants get out, but they're not always easy to find.
30: For example, in Teslas, in the back doors, those mechanical latches are actually hidden away from view. They are in the door pocket, typically underneath like a little piece of carpet or trim.
17: U.S. regulators are also taking a hard look at the safety of those hidden door handles. With the Car Chronicles, I'm Jeff Gilbert.
1: Coming up, a handful of select news organizations are now banned from the White House. We'll have more on that coming up.

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6: Staying on the cool side today, right now 61 degrees, a couple clouds, still mostly sunny in Boston at 1 o'clock. Good afternoon. As always, thanks for being with us. It's Saturday, September 19th. I'm Sherry Small. All right, here's what's happening in news. Patrick Clancy is set to appear on 60 Minutes alongside his new wife.
7: The couple thrust into the national spotlight during this trial, their every move watched, even followed by paparazzi. The 60 Minutes correspondent behind the interview on why Patrick wanted to share his story now.
8: I think from the beginning, he's been focused on trying to make sure that the memory of his children stays alive and stays close to the center of this story.
7: In the days after Lindsay's trial ended without a verdict, Patrick Clancy's attorneys threatened legal action against those online conspiracy theorists. You can watch the full 60 Minutes interview with Patrick Clancy and his wife this Sunday night on 60 Minutes right here on WBZ.
6: And that was WBZ TV's Brandon Truitt reporting. CNN, MS Now, and Politico say that their reporters were denied entry to the White House this morning. It's coming a day after President Trump announced that he was banning the news outlets. ABC's Stephen Portnoy with more.
9: It's an extraordinary move, targeting two of the nation's leading cable news outlets and a widely read political news site.
10: Very simple ban. I don't want him in my office. I don't want him here.
9: President Trump saying he's banning CNN, MS Now, and Politico from the White House, claiming their coverage is too negative.
10: It's one-sided. It's never good.
9: Trump insisting he should be covered by news outlets in a more favorable light. Trump fended off several questions about whether his move violates the First Amendment.
6: And last year, a federal judge ruled against President Trump's attempt to ban the Associated Press from the pool of reporters covering him in the Oval Office and on Air Force One. A Haverhill man is bitten by a coyote that was spotted near a toddler. Police say the rogue coyote was allegedly eyeballing a two-year-old in the area of Forest Street yesterday when a neighbor intervened. The man hit the animal with a shovel. He thought it was dead, but police say the coyote then got up and was hit by two vehicles before taking off into the woods. Police used a drone to search the area, but they didn't find anything. They do say they believe the coyote is dead, but they're asking residents to stay alert. Another confirmed case of mosquito-borne illness.
11: A woman in her 30s has contracted the state's eighth confirmed case of West Nile virus for the season. Making the announcement, MassDPH says she was exposed in Middlesex County, and they're repeating the urgings to wear bug spray and avoid mosquito bites. The highest risk area for West Nile remains right around Boston, and nearly the entire state remains at elevated risk. As for Tripoli, more mosquito samples have come back positive in Middleborough, Halifax, and Plimpton this month, and most of Plymouth County is at moderate risk for that potentially deadly illness. Though summer is turning to fall, the risk won't be over until the first hard frost. Madison Rogers, WBZ, Boston's News Radio.
6: Progress being made on Boston's iconic Citco sign, and now we're hearing of an ETA on completion. We'll have that coming right up. Back to the roads, we check traffic and weather every 10 minutes, starting always with the Subaru retailers of New England. All-wheel drive, traffic on the threes. Dan Gorham on watch now. Welcome, Dan.
12: Thank you, Sherry. Well, we're still seeing those problems on the Mass Pike heading into town. A couple of one-lane blocking accidents, one on the right side, one on the left side. That really gummed things up there for a bit as you approached and going through BU. Still feeling some residual delays in Newton, almost to the supermarket overpass there. And then again at Fenway heading into the Prue Tunnel, got the construction lane drop there. It's rough heading into the city as well, unfortunately, from the north. 93 southbound hung up all the way from Mystic Ave down over the bridge. And then finally lightens up as you get into the tunnel. Northbound, you're all good, though, over the Zakim into Somerville, but the expressway is pretty rough in both directions. Southbound Mass Ave through South Bay, again from Savin Hill, down past the gas tank, off and on down to the split as well. Northbound, pockets of trouble, basically all the way up into the Tip O'Neill Tunnel. Airport tunnels, however, are looking good at the moment. Tobin as well, despite a work crew on the southbound side. That's moving well. That crash of the northbound side of Route 24 at Harrison Road has the right lane blocked, and things are starting to back up there. Also backed up down on Route 3 as you head through Weymouth into that Derby Street lane drop. Sort of both sides on the southbound side for about a mile and a half, and then the northbound side as well. You're hung up for a couple miles there, but coming on and off the Cape, you're looking good. Dan Gorham, WBZ's Traffic on the Threes.
6: And now the four-day WEC AccuWeather forecast, staying on the cool side for several days, at least through this four-day WEC forecast. Looking like sunshine giving way to clouds today. We'll reach a high of 64 overnight, a low of 53, mostly cloudy in Boston. And then tomorrow for Sunday, cloudy, cool again, and added to that, we're going to see rain at times for the afternoon hours and continuing at night. Sunday's high, 60 to 64. Back to work Monday with a high in the mid-60s, 65 clouds breaking for some sunshine. Tuesday only warming up to not far from 60. In Boston right now, we're seeing mostly sunshine, a couple clouds out, 61 degrees at 105. All right, the beloved Citco sign in Kenmore Square hasn't returned altogether just yet, but a tarp replica has been placed over the partially finished construction to keep fans satisfied. But more details are now revealed on when we can expect a proper return, and it could be perfect timing. Here's WBC TV's Mike Sullivan with that.
13: I feel like the Red Sox went on their winning streak, long winning streak. They've kind of slowed down a little bit.
14: Perhaps the sign's return for the playoffs is what the team needs. A Citco spokesperson telling us they expect to be complete by the end of October, with one side being finished first before they tackle the electrical components inside. It may just be getting done in time if the Red Sox have a long postseason run.
15: To worry about it in the sense of a losing, I don't know. I think once we beat the Yankees, came back on them, won the titles and all that, I think we should get rid of all that bad luck stuff. Don't worry about it. We make our own luck.
14: The Citco sign is being rebuilt with new materials to look exactly like the original. But some of those original pieces still exist. You can find the C right here in Cornwalls at the base of the building. It stands as a reminder to fans that hope still shines bright.
6: And the sign was first dismantled at the end of May with the goal of moving it 30 feet higher and slightly over to the east for a better view. FEMA announcing nearly $3 million in funding to help Massachusetts communities prevent future disasters. The funding, part of a nearly $18 million grants awarded to all six states here in New England. Part of the money is going towards repairing and enhancing about 2,300 feet of shoreline protection along Harborview Road. That's in Hull. Other funds will be for the Cedar Point Seawall Project in Scituate to help reduce the risk of flood and coastal storm damage there. And time now for Bloomberg.
16: Is fun in your budget? New research finds many Americans feeling guilty spending money on things that make them happy.
17: And the new research by Ally Bank actually shows that 72% of Americans feel guilty about spending money on joy.
16: Bloomberg's Sijia Song says that includes people who can afford it, and it's a dramatic shift from the post-pandemic YOLO days.
17: It's also happening at a time of when we have a lot of anxiety about cost of living rising, about unaffordable housing, and uncertainty about economics.
16: Ally Bank finds that among age groups, many older Americans see joyful purchases as entirely worth it.
17: Even the older Americans, they have anxiety about retiring with a regular paycheck. So they are maybe just slightly more comfortable, and the younger adults are definitely more conscious.
16: Despite some guilty feelings, just over two-thirds of adults say they're budgeting just about the right amount for spending on things that make them happy. I'm Gina Cervetti, Bloomberg Business on WBZ, Boston's News Radio.
6: Coming up next in the news, two men who admitted to setting off an explosion at Harvard Medical School might not have to serve any jail time. We'll tell you about the sentence that is expected. That, along with all your headlines, next.
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6: It's a busy afternoon for our local teams in college football. Just getting underway now in New Hampshire, Harvard kicks off their season against the University of New Hampshire. It is currently still scoreless in the first quarter. All right, coming up at 2 o'clock, Holy Cross hosting Yale in Worcester, while Boston College takes on UMaine on Chestnut Hill, that is. Then 3:30, UMass hopes to keep its undefeated season alive against Stonehill. That's in Amherst. All right, the Red Sox also in action today, taking on the Rays in Tampa. First pitch, 4:10 p.m. Only 8 games remain in the regular season, and the Sox could lock up their playoff spot this weekend. Back to the roads, traffic and weather together. Here's the Subaru Retailers of New England all-wheel drive traffic on the threes. And Dan, it's 113. What do you see?
1: Well, we're looking south in Brockton. We're still working on a 6-car accident now on the northbound side of Route 24. That is blocking the breakdown lane only right now, but it's causing a lot of brake lights in that whole area. You're slowed down for about 2 miles from before Route 27 up to the site of the crash just before Harrison Boulevard. Southbound side, we're seeing some curiosity delays as well. You're backed up not quite 2 miles back to almost 139 in Stoughton. Farther east, we are seeing some bumper to bumper on both sides through the Weymouth Norwell stretch there on each side approaching Derby Street. Southbound, you're backed up for 2 miles back to Route 18. Northbound looks like about a 4.5 mile of volume down to Route 53 now. Out west, 128, 495 are smooth going. The Pike has a little hang up out under Worcester on the westbound side. You're okay on either side of that though. A little more local, we're still feeling the pain of a couple of crashes on the Pike eastbound. Still crowded headed toward 128. Through the supermarket overpass, got some company as well, and again through that Fenway construction lane drop. Dan Gorham, WBZ's Traffic on the Threes.
6: Thank you, Dan. And now the four-day WBZ AccuWeather forecast. Staying cool today with a high of 64, a mix of sun and clouds. Mostly cloudy tonight. Overnight, we'll see a low of 53 in Boston. For Sunday, highs 60 to 64, cloudy. We're going to see rain at times tomorrow as well. That's in the afternoon and continuing at night. Monday, clouds breaking for sunshine, but again, cool, a high of 65. Tuesday's highs not far from 60. In Boston right now, refreshing the computer here, 61 degrees. We're seeing mostly cloudy skies at 115.
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6: Hello and good Saturday afternoon. I'm Sherry Small. Here are the five things you need to know at 1:15. Lindsay Clancy's ex-husband, Patrick, and his new wife are set to appear on 60 Minutes this weekend. CNN, MS Now, and Politico say their reporters were denied access to the White House after President Trump announced he was banning the three news outlets. Haverhill police urging residents to stay cautious after a coyote bit a man. State health officials announcing the 8th human case of West Nile virus so far this season in Massachusetts. And Marshfield loses its final battle against the MBTA housing law. We get that from WBZ Suzanne Sauceville.
2: The Supreme Judicial Court upheld a lower court ruling dismissing Marshfield's challenge to the law. Marshfield claimed the 2021 MBTA Communities Act was an unfunded mandate imposed by the state legislature on cities and towns across the Commonwealth. It's intended to spur development in municipalities that host or are adjacent to MBTA service by requiring them to have at least one zone where multifamily housing is allowed by right. Marshfield said it was forced to incur costs for something that's mandated by the state. The SJC didn't agree and ruled against the town. Attorney General Andrea Campbell says the ruling affirms that compliance is mandatory. Suzanne Sauceville, WBZ, Boston's News Radio.
6: Federal prosecutors are not recommending any jail time for the two men who set off an explosion at Harvard Medical School.
3: Back on November 1st, Logan Patterson and Dominic Cardoza set off a large commercial-grade firework in a Harvard Medical School building. The two have already pled guilty to conspiring to damage a building by means of fire and an explosive, which carries a maximum sentence of 5 years in prison. However, federal prosecutors argue that 3 years of probation is a more suitable punishment, as the act wasn't premeditated and instead, quote, heavily misguided mischief. Prosecutors are also recommending the men pay over $28,000 in restitution instead of the maximum $250,000 fine. Their sentencing will take place on October 1st. Jared Brosnan, WBZ, Boston's News Radio.
6: A convicted sex offender accused of using camera-enabled glasses to record children changing at the Boston Common, Frog Pond. Now facing 69 new charges, Mark Sullivan of Brockton was already in jail awaiting trial. He was arraigned yesterday on the added charges involving images and videos allegedly found on his phone, including possession of child pornography and dozens of counts involving children in states of nudity or sexual conduct. He's being held on $250,000 bail. Question 8 on the November ballot is looming over this year's Boston Freedom Rally.
4: In its 37 years, the Boston Freedom Rally, or Hemp Fest, has grown from a meetup at a rest stop parking lot to a massive multi-day event bringing in tens of thousands of people. But this year, among the booths, you'll see plenty of signs, shirts, and stickers with the message, No on 8. That's because Question 8 on the November ballot is looking to repeal cannabis legalization, citing incidents of drug driving and dysfunction amongst the regulatory commission. However, Keith Saunders with the Massachusetts Cannabis Reform Coalition says repealing legalization would cost the state thousands of jobs and millions in tax revenue.
5: You create employment, jobs, you fill storefronts, you generate tax revenues that we can use for all sorts of things.
4: Others here see this year's event as a necessary way to raise awareness about the question to make sure people know what they're voting for.
7: Some people don't have time to look into it and read and think. They have 400 other things going on in life.
4: From the Common, Kyle Bray, WBZ, Boston's News Radio.
6: Ed Sheeran's Loop tour is set to resume tonight amid a cloud of controversy. It was earlier this week that rapper Macklemore was removed from the tour after he made pro-Palestinian comments on stage. And Macklemore said that Sheeran told him that Patriots owner Robert Kraft had barred the rapper from performing at Gillette Stadium next Friday and Saturday, and also had organized a pressure campaign to have Sheeran drop Macklemore from the tour altogether. Sheeran's other supporting acts withdrew in a show of solidarity with Macklemore. Now, a coalition of pro-Palestinian organizations plans to protest outside tonight's show that's being played in Philadelphia. A group of security researchers says that it used Anthropic's Claude to hack OpenAI. The Wall Street Journal reports the researchers managed to access an employee's account, which then gave them access to OpenAI's internal coding. Former FBI Cyber Deputy Director Cynthia Kaiser tells ABC News that AI is being used to make phishing campaigns cheaper and more effective.
8: It looks more convincing. It looks in normal language. It might be tailored to what you care about. And we see it deployed in countries where we didn't see a lot of this before, like Japan, where language might have been a barrier to some of this cybercrime in the past.
6: OpenAI says it has resolved the issues the researchers uncovered. Meta facing a lawsuit by more than 70 people who say their intimate moments were recorded by the company's new smart glasses.
9: Among those suing are some users in California who say it caught them undressing, going to the bathroom, having sex, entering passwords. One guy who put his glasses on the bathroom counter says it unknowingly recorded him. Meta markets the glasses as a way to hear audio, take calls, capture video without having to whip out a smartphone. It intends to fight these allegations. Wayne Cabot, ABC News.
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6: Let's hit the roads, traffic and weather together. Here's the Subaru Retailers of New England all-wheel drive traffic on the threes. Dan, where are you seeing the slowdowns now?
1: Well, it is a grind now heading into town from Somerville. 93 South is logged up back to Mystic Ave, all the way over the lower deck and up and over the bridge, tapping on the brakes through the tunnel as well. O'Neill Tunnel is okay once you get in it, then a smooth ride heading up north. Easy going in the airport tunnels at the moment, looking good to and from Chelsea over the Tobin. You're cruising right by those work crews on the southbound side after Everett Ave. Connector is okay right now. You're seeing some volume as you get by the Garden and past Mass General. Outbound is locked up a bit from the Longfellow up to the Science Museum, but basically wide open on the river roads on both sides this afternoon. You have a little hiccup eastbound by Fenway, but other than that, you're looking smooth. Farther north, it's tough getting onto the Cloverleaf from 93 north, as well as both sides of 128. Also slow and crowded heading out of it, onto the Cloverleaf, onto 128 north. Some delays just about all the way to the Jug Handle there. Route 1 seeing some normally significant volume up and down through Saugus, especially if you're heading down south into the city. Dan Gorham, WBZ's Traffic on the Threes.
6: Thank you, Dan. And now the four-day WBZ AccuWeather forecast. 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
15: Sunshine giving way to some clouds for the rest of today. A cooler day, the high just 64. Then mostly cloudy tonight, the low 53. Cloudy, cool for tomorrow. We'll see some rain at times in the afternoon and more rain as we head into Sunday night. The high only in the low 60s. Then we'll dry out on Monday. Clouds breaking for some sunshine. The high 65. Breezy and cool Tuesday. Mostly cloudy. The high only near 60. I'm AccuWeather meteorologist John Fierick, WBZ, Boston's News Radio.
6: 65 right now in Amherst. 64 in Springfield. 60 in Worcester. 65 in Framingham. Up in Gloucester, a chilly 59 degrees. 65 in Plymouth, averaging about 63 or 64 on the Cape. In the city right now, a mix of sun and clouds, 61 degrees.
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17: One of the few family theatrical releases this year was a movie called The Sheep Detectives, now available on Amazon, about a kindly shepherd named George Hardy, played by Hugh Jackman, who loves his sheep, naming them all, and tends to them like a father. He even reads mystery novels to them every night before bed. Well, it turns out the sheep in this movie not only have distinct personalities, but they converse in English. And following George's mysterious and tragic death, which is deemed a murder, it's the sheep who help the local constable solve the case. Quite a bit of comedy, most of it provided by the sheep, led by Lily, voiced by Julia Louis-Dreyfus, and Bryan Cranston as Sebastian. Kids will certainly love the physical antics of the sheep. There's also the sweet and sensitive handling of death. And the key place that memory has in our hearts. A fine family film, The Sheep Detectives. And that's now streaming with Jordan, WBZ, Boston's News Radio.
6: A big-time college football game is tonight between LSU and Ole Miss.
19: The Ole Miss Rebels, led mostly by head coach Lane Kiffin, lost in the college football semis last year. An amazing season. But Kiffin did bail on Ole Miss for LSU just before the playoff games. Yikes. Guess what? The Ole Miss diehard fan base was not at all happy. That was the scene as Lane Kiffin and his family boarded that Bayou-bound plane. It was tense, but there are calls for calm from the local newspaper this morning. The Daily Mississippian wants fans to greet Kiffin with silence, not chaos. When Lane Kiffin left Tennessee a decade ago in a similar stunning fashion to how

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11: Sticking on the cool side today and for several days to come. 61 degrees right now in Boston. We have mostly sunny skies, a couple clouds out at 1:30. I'm Sherry Small. Here's what's happening in news. Reporters from CNN, MS Now, and Politico say that they were denied access to the White House this morning. President Trump announced yesterday that he was banning the three news organizations because of their coverage, which he called fake news. MS Now reporter Akela Gardner says when she tried to enter the White House, she successfully walked through two gates before running into resistance.
12: So once I was inside where we have magnetometers, I attempted to scan my badge, which we have to do and able to get into the White House grounds. It did not work. There was a red beeping light, and so the officer asked me to hand over my badge. He said that it was disabled.
11: All three outlets have released similar statements saying that they will defend their First Amendment rights. Patrick Clancy's new wife is defending her husband against the storm of online speculation and criticism. She will join Patrick tomorrow on 60 Minutes. Patrick's ex-wife, Lindsay, in her murder trial for the deaths of her three children, ended in a mistrial. We get more from WBZ TV's Christina Rex.
13: Patrick Clancy lives in New York now. He married Dr. Rachel Danis this year. That couple has kept to themselves, but their private lives were made public during Lindsay Clancy's trial as conspiracy theories swirled about them online.
14: I don't understand how the story has been so twisted, but I would hope people know that Pat is, as I said before, the most selfless father and supportive partner. And I was just a girl that met a guy running in Central Park on a really cold Saturday. And I don't think there's anything wrong with that.
11: You can see the entire interview Sunday evening on WBZ TV. Former Methuen Police Chief Joseph Solomon sentenced after pleading guilty to corruption charges. He'll serve 30 days in jail.
15: This all dates back to 2015 when Solomon was Methuen's police chief. Prosecutors say he repeatedly used his position to undermine the law for his

0: own benefit, including hiring 6 part-time officers and then appointing them to full-time department roles.
1: The defendant gave these full-time intermittent positions to persons with family and political connections, to employees of the defendant's personal business, and in Fountain's case, to a sitting Methuen City Councilor.
0: Solomon was chief from 2002 to 2021. His family left the courthouse without saying a word.
2: And that's WBZ TV's Paul Burton reporting. A Holy Cross volleyball player dies after being diagnosed with a rare blood disorder. We'll have that first. Time to check your ride once again as we do every 10 minutes. Here's the Subaru Retailers of New England all-wheel drive traffic on the 3. Dan, where are you taking us?
3: Well, we're going to start down south, Sherry. We're still stop and go down in Brockton. Had a 6-car accident there on 94 North. That's really gumming things up down there. That crash is blocking the breakdown lane by Harrison Boulevard and has the northbound side jammed up for just over 3 miles now. Southbound, we're seeing some heads turning and causing some brake lights for about a mile before that Harrison Boulevard exit as well. Other than that, 24 is looking good up and down, as is 495 all the way up and down to the Cape. Got a few friends heading into the Bourne Rotary from every direction, but you're all clear in pretty short order after that. Sagamore is wide open heading on and off the Cape. Route 3 is smooth sailing all the way up to Norwell in both directions. You're starting to hit some brakes now if you're heading northbound on Route 3 from about Route 53 up past Derby Street. Southbound also seeing some trouble for a couple miles heading to the lane drop. You're going to start seeing that around Route 18. Up to the Braintree split now, you're going to see pockets of problems basically all the way up and down the expressway. Northbound from Furnace Brook up to Granite Ave, then again almost immediately as you get into Neponset Circle. Then slow going all the way up into the O'Neill Tunnel as well. Southbound expressway is pretty rough starting at the Mass Ave connector down past the gas tank. Then you have some fresh air for a little while until you get past Granite Ave. Then you're back on the brakes all the way down to the split, and for about a mile if you're staying on 93 South toward that Route 24 issue. Dan Gorham, WBZ's Traffic on the Threes.
2: Thank you. And now the 4-day WBZ AccuWeather forecast. Staying on the cool side today and several days to come. We're going to see sunshine giving way to clouds, a high of 64 today, and then the overnight low in the city, 53 with mostly cloudy skies. Tomorrow for Sunday, high 60 to 64. Again, cloudy. We're going to see rain at times that we're going to have to deal with tomorrow, though. That's in the afternoon hours and continuing at night. Monday, back to work. Clouds breaking for some sunshine, but a cool high of 65. Tuesday, even cooler. Highs not far from 60. In Boston right now, we have a mix of sun and cloud, 61 degrees at 135. The Holy Cross community is mourning the loss of one of their student athletes. Here's WBZ's Charlie Bergeron with details.
4: 20-year-old Amanda Mack of Bradenton, Florida, passed away Wednesday due to a rare blood disorder. Her parents making that heartbreaking announcement Thursday on her Instagram page. It was back in July that Mack announced she had been diagnosed with severe aplastic anemia. She had been in intensive care and had undergone 2 emergency surgeries. The Globe reports Mack had transferred in May from Eastern Kentucky to play volleyball for the Crusaders. Holy Cross volleyball recruiter Kara Hill set up a GoFundMe page to assist Mack and her family with medical expenses said to be as high as $5 million. Charlie Bergeron, WBZ, Boston's News Radio.
2: President Trump says an agreement has been reached with Denmark over Greenland.
5: In a post on Truth Social, President Trump says the agreement gives the U.S. permanent control over security and all other needs in Greenland. He went on to say no U.S. adversary will be allowed to have a base, a military presence, or sensitive investments in Greenland without American approval. Trump says the agreement addresses all of his concerns and stresses there will be no cost to the U.S. He has repeatedly argued for U.S. control over Greenland, citing national security concerns. I'm Jennifer Kuiper.
2: Meanwhile, President Trump is defending sky-high gas prices amid the war with Iran. Here's ABC's Olivia Rubin with that.
6: Gas prices surging, now nearing $4.50 a gallon. President Trump insisting those higher prices are a small price to pay to set back Iran's nuclear program.
7: I think most people, if they had a vote on lower gas prices or letting Iran have a nuclear weapon, I'd be willing to vote that it would be a massive landslide. People don't want to have Iran have a nuclear weapon.
6: New estimates showing the war has cost taxpayers over $43 billion, sources tell ABC News.
2: And here in Massachusetts, the average for a gallon of regular gas is $4.40. That's according to AAA. Time now for Bloomberg.
8: Peter Parker is probably having a party over this.
9: I'm not just Peter Parker. I'm Spider-Man.
8: Spider-Man Brand New Day is now the highest grossing film ever at the domestic box office after taking in at least $936.8 million at theaters in North America since its release in July. Sony Pictures says Spider-Man Brand New Day broke the record in 47 days. The previous one was set by Star Wars The Force Awakens in 2015 with a total lifetime gross of $936.6 million. So far worldwide, Spider-Man Brand New Day has grossed $2.4 billion. That is still behind the two highest grossing in the world ever, Avengers Endgame in 2019, which took in $2.8 billion.
10: That seems like a thousand years ago.
8: And Avatar in 2009 with $2.9 billion.
11: You should see your faces.
8: Brand New Day marks a needed win for Marvel, which endured a rough 2025 at the box office. I'm Matt Piper, Bloomberg Business on WBZ, Boston's News Radio.
2: 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That and all your headlines, sports, traffic, weather, it's all next. 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
2: The Red Sox hope to clinch their spot in the playoffs this weekend. They're taking on the Rays at 4:10 in Tampa. Peyton Tolley has the mound for the Sox, facing off with Tampa Bay's Freddie Peralta. Now, if the Sox win today, they would only need a loss from either the Blue Jays or the Braves tonight to punch their ticket to the playoffs. Meanwhile, it's a busy day in college football, about to kick off. Actually, Harvard is taking on UNH in New Hampshire for their first game of the season. Harvard is up 7-0 in the second quarter. All right, at the top of the hour at 2 o'clock, Boston College hosts UMaine and Holy Cross hosts Yale. Then at 3:30 in Amherst, UMass hopes to keep their undefeated season alive against Stonehill. At 1:43, it is time for traffic and weather together. Here's the Subaru Retailers of New England all-wheel drive traffic on the threes. And Dan, this time brought to us by Commonwealth Motors.
3: Thank you, Sherry. Well, downtown, we'll start there. We have a lot of folks heading in from the north. 93 northbound is blocked up all the way through Somerville, starting at Mystic Ave. Really rough through Assembly Square in that area, then a grind down over the bridge into the tunnel. Lever connector inbound is also jammed up as you get on from the Tobin. That's messy all the way past Mass Eye and Ear as you get onto Sturo. Outbound, the connector is also heavy and slow until you get to the Garden. You're now crowded back on Sturo eastbound all the way back to Fenway. That's pretty heavy along the Esplanade and Copley Tunnel as well. Heading out of the city, you're okay up north. 93 through that same Somerville stretch is moving. Tobin is moving well, both inbound and outbound. A few brake lights southbound as you get past that work crew by Everett Ave on-ramp. And again, as you get into the Leverett, as I mentioned. A lot of company on the expressway now, all the way up and down. 93 south past the split as well. Over in Canton, you're tied up on 93 south, just past Blue Hills on the brakes from 138 to that 95-128 merge. Got some brake lights heading north on 95 into that merge as well. Dan Gorham, WBZ's Traffic on the Threes.
2: Now let's check your weather. It is cool today. We're seeing some sunshine that will eventually give way to clouds. Today's high only reaching 64 tonight. Mostly cloudy. The overnight low 53. It's going to be even cooler tomorrow. High 60 to 64. Also cloudy and then rain at times tomorrow. For the afternoon hours, also continuing at night. Monday's high 65 with clouds breaking for some sun. Tuesday, highs not far from just 60 degrees. Right now in Boston, it is partly sunny, 61 degrees.
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2: Hello and good Saturday afternoon. I'm Sherry Small. Here are the five things you need to know at 1:45. CNN, MS Now, and Politico say their reporters were denied access to the White House. This after President Trump announced that he was banning the news outlets. Methuen's former police chief sentenced to a month in jail after pleading guilty to corruption charges. New Hampshire police arrest a suspect wanted on felony charges after a two-day manhunt. The state Supreme Judicial Court denies Marshfield's appeal, fighting the MBTA Communities Act. And today is a very special day for our station. Here's WBZ's Jared Brosnan.
11: 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And on September 19th, 1921, WBZ went live for the first time ever. As for traffic on the threes, that started in the 80s. Back then, traffic reporters would use binoculars to check the roads from the studio at the top of the Prudential Center. Fortunately, technology has come a long way.
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2: The pigeon drives the bus all the way to Boston for a new exhibit at the Boston Children's Museum.
22: Kids are launching hot dogs, playing games, and of course taking turns driving the bus at the Boston Children's Museum. It's all for the new The Pigeon Comes to Boston exhibit, celebrating the beloved book series created by Mo Willems, with books like Don't Let the Pigeon Drive the Bus. Steve Schroth is with the museum and says they had a fun time time bringing the art of the books to life.
0: You can see that art style in all of the exhibit components, and there's also an activity you may have mentioned earlier where you can learn how to draw the characters from the books and the style of Mo Willems. And so you can take that really distinctive style and you can learn how to do it too.
22: The exhibit is part of a partnership with the Children's Museum of Pittsburgh and will run in Boston through the end of the year. Schroth says the books are not only fun, but also teach kids valuable lessons.
0: There's all this humor and color and fun in the stories, but they also have real heart. And I think there's some, you know, social, emotional intelligence and skills that can be developed as well.
22: From Fort Point, Kyle Bray, WBZ, Boston's News Radio.
2: The Boston City Council is weighing the impact of homelessness on students in Boston public schools and trying to work to make things better.
1: There are sobering findings in a study out of Boston College.
4: The report says 5,405 students were identified as homeless, a number that's increasing every year. Now it's more than 10% of our student body.
1: City Councilor Ben Weber says it's likely an undercount. And one of the things they need to do better is identifying those students and those at risk.
4: While the school committee and the superintendent focus on curriculum and helping the kids during the time they're in the classroom, the city council really should be doing everything they can to help these kids in all the hours that they're out of school.
1: That's a message he says he got from a mom. She's a BLS grad, a nurse, and right now she and her kids are living in a shelter. There is a BPS program using liaisons that's helped thousands of families, though it has been hit by federal funding cuts. Madison Rogers, WBZ, Boston's News Radio.
2: President Trump once again touting his efforts to lower costs for consumers, announcing yesterday the expansion of a prescription drug pricing agreement.
7: Many of these massive discounts are already available to all consumers on TrumpRx.gov. But today we're launching the program that will provide the most favored nation discounts to state Medicaid programs covering nearly 70 million Americans. What we're doing is we're providing those tremendous discounts in prices to the states directly.
2: And the program was first introduced last year for Medicare patients. A warning out from officials in Maine about measles.
23: The Maine CDC says it's confirmed a case of the measles in an unvaccinated adult from Somerset County, and they're warning residents of possible exposure at a local urgent care facility. Officials say anyone who was at the Maine General Express Care in Waterville on the morning of September 12th might have been exposed to the measles. The CDC says they're working with the facility to inform potentially exposed people and to watch for symptoms for 21 days after that exposure date. Symptoms include a fever, cough, a rash that spreads from the head down, and more. This is the first case in the state since February. Brooke McCarthy, WBZ, Boston's News Radio.
2: New research suggests cancer testing for Americans with disabilities is much lower than testing for those without disabilities.
24: A study done by the American Cancer Society involved data from the 2021 and 2023 National Health Interview Survey on self-reported breast, cervical, and colorectal cancer screening. Dr. Preeti Bondi with the American Cancer Society says it's known that those with disabilities have lower screening levels in general, but the magnitude of some disparities that showed up consistently is cause for alarm. She suggests at-home testing may be a way to address the disparities. I'm Tammy Trujillo.
2: A rare discovery on the Cape, a baby turtle with two heads. The Cape Wildlife Center says a diamondback terrapin hatchling arrived this week with a rare developmental condition that results in two heads. The hatchling came from a protected nesting site in Wellfleet. Now, veterinary staff say they've only seen two other cases like it in the last 5 years, making this one particularly unusual, even for a team well-versed in terrapin care. We're back. We'll check the roads and the weather next. It's 151.
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2: Let's check back in with Dan Gorham for the Subaru. Retailers of New England, all-wheel drive traffic on the threes. How's it looking at 153?
3: Sherry, we're going to start off with some good news. Why not? We're now starting to clear up on Route 24 down in Brockton. We did have a six-car accident down on the southbound side down by Harrison Boulevard. That was blocking the shoulder, but that backup now seems to be shrinking as they work to completely clear that. Now we're down to about 2 miles back up there, right through that stretch over 27 on the northbound side. Things have looks like that Curiosity has lightened up as well on the southbound side. That's good news. That's moving well there. The slowdowns on Route 3 in the Weymouth-Norwell stretch also seem to be easing out as well. You're seeing the brakes approaching Derby Street from both sides, but that's getting much better now, especially on that northbound side. Downtown, still problems up and down the expressway. Things are moving, though, and clear through the O'Neill Tunnel to and from the airport and in the airport tunnels. 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
2: Thank you. And now the 4-day WBZ AccuWeather weather forecast. Here's meteorologist John Furyk.
4: Sunshine will give way to some clouds as we head through the rest of today. Kind of a cool day, definitely feeling more like fall. The high 64, then mostly cloudy tonight down to 53. And tomorrow we'll have some rain at times, generally during the afternoon and at night. There'll be some ponding on the roads, reduced visibility. High tomorrow in the low 60s, and clouds break for a little bit of sunshine. Monday, high 65, breezy and cool. Tuesday, mostly cloudy, the high around 60. I'm AccuWeather meteorologist John Furyk, WBZ, Boston's News Radio.
2: All right, let's take a look at current temps across the region. In the Berkshires, we're in the low 60s. Amherst, 63. Northampton, 65. 64 in Worcester. And it looks like 66 in Framingham. Actually, that was 61 in Worcester. Up on the North Shore, a chilly 59 in Gloucester, 63 down in Plymouth. It looks like we're averaging 63 on the Cape as well. In the city, we've had a mix of sun and clouds all day long so far. Right now, it is 61 degrees.
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7: It's a parking lot before we get there. 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Yep. 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The fire department comes and soaks it down, and we create a 1-foot-thick, 75-foot-long mud pit that's lined with 4 sets of bleachers so the crowd can get a really good look at the sad faces of the racers as they struggle and fight through the 75-foot mud pit.
6: My goodness. Then, among other things, your vessel has to make its way through the Merrimack River. Keep your machine intact there, captains. What a day this is every year. An amazing course and then a huge block party after. The Lowell Kinetic Sculpture Race today. Drew Mulholland, WBZ, Boston's News Radio.
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8: Kenny Chesney kicked off the iHeart Radio Music Festival in Las Vegas Friday. Some of the biggest names in music, including BTS, Benson Boone, Cardi B, Snoop Dogg, Muse, and Major Lazer, are all hitting the stage this weekend. Fans not able to be at T-Mobile Arena have the chance to experience the festival at home because it's being streamed on Disney Plus and Hulu starting at 7:30 p.m. Pacific and 10:30 p.m. Eastern. I'm Jennifer Kuiper.
2: Patrick Clancy is set to appear on 60 Minutes, and several news outlets have been denied access to the White House. Suzanne Sausville up next. Thanks for joining us. I'm Sherry Small.
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18: Mostly cloudy and 61 degrees in Boston at 2 o'clock. Good afternoon. I'm Suzanne Salisville. Here's what's happening. Patrick Clancy is set to appear on 60 Minutes alongside his new wife. WBZ-TV's Brandon Truitt has details.
19: In a new excerpt from the 60 Minutes exclusive, Patrick Clancy reflects on his efforts as a husband and father in the months leading up to the deaths of his three children.
20: I think I did the best I could with what I had at the time. And I live with the outcome. I live with it every day. But I think I did the best I could.
19: His demeanor on the stand, heavily scrutinized after his testimony in the case against his ex-wife, Lindsay Clancy. It fueled online conspiracy theories, suggesting he played a role in the murders of his children. Clancy is joined by his wife of 5 months, Dr. Rachel Danis, a fertility doctor with no relation to his ex-wife's case.
21: I don't understand how the story has been so twisted, but I would hope people know that Pat is, as I said before, the most selfless father and supportive partner.
18: The interview airs at 7 p.m. tomorrow on CBS. CNN, MS Now, and Politico say their reporters were denied entry to the White House this morning. It comes a day after President Trump announced he was banning all three news outlets. ABC's Stephen Portnoy has more.
22: It's an extraordinary move, targeting two of the nation's leading cable news outlets and a widely read political news site.
23: Very simple ban. I don't want him in my office. I don't want him here.
22: President Trump saying he's banning CNN, MS Now, and Politico from the White House, claiming their coverage is too negative.
23: It's one-sided. It's never good.
22: Trump insisting he should be covered by news outlets in a more favorable light. Trump fended off several questions about whether his move violates the First Amendment.
18: Last year, a federal judge ruled against President Trump when he attempted to ban the Associated Press from the pool of reporters covering him in the Oval Office or on Air Force One. President Trump signs Russian sanctions into law.
0: President Trump signed into law Friday a sweeping Russia sanctions package meant to starve the Kremlin of the resources it needs to continue its war in Ukraine. The measure was a priority for Republican Senator Lindsey Graham, who had just returned from Ukraine when he died unexpectedly in July.
1: I want to try to channel my inner Lindsey Graham. This is a big friggin' deal.
0: Senate co-author Richard Blumenthal spoke Wednesday evening after the measure was passed in the House by a large bipartisan margin.
1: This bill has scorching sanctions on oligarchs, financial institutions, energy companies, and the rest. And it has tariffs limited and targeted to the major purchasers, five of them, of Russian oil and gas and the enablers. And it has a crackdown on the shadow fleet.
0: Jennifer King, Washington.
18: The iconic Citgo sign is starting to look a little bit more like itself again. We'll explain next. 2:03 traffic and weather together. The Subaru Retailers of New England all-wheel drive traffic on the threes. Good afternoon, Dan.
3: Good afternoon, Suzanne. Well, we'll start up north with the Cloverleaf. We have good news and bad news up there. 93 is now moving well through that interchange, both north and south. That was a little messy heading north earlier. Bad news is that messiness appears to have transferred entirely to 128 north through that Cloverleaf. You're on the brakes now from just past 38 in Wilmington out to before Route 28. Then you see some daylight, but you're tapping them again as you get to Vernon Street. That's on both sides of that stretch. You're all good to the east of that in both directions on 128 to the Jug Handle. Past that, though, 128 up through Peabody. Pretty rough out to 114. Then it's smooth sailing up to Gloucester. Closer in, 93 south, heading into the city, still seeing those problems. You're heavy and slow from before 28 through Somerville and all up and over the Zakum and into the Leverett Connector. That's pretty locked up now out on Disturo as well. 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Dan Gorham, WBZ's Traffic on the Threes.
18: Thank you, Dan. The forecast, partly cloudy for the rest of the day. Mostly cloudy tonight with a low of 53. Tomorrow, not so great. Cloudy and cool with rain at times in the afternoon and at night. Highs in the low to mid 60s. Clouds breaking for sun on Monday, high 65. Right now in Boston, it's partly cloudy and 61. Part of the Citgo sign is back in Kenmore Square. WBZ-TV's Mike Sullivan has that.
4: On May 29th, the sign began being dismantled.
24: A modular piece of history, yeah, when you take it apart.
4: Construction crews are moving it 30 feet higher and 120 feet to the east to a spot with a better view.
24: And then little ants started to appear on the frame of the sign, which turned out to be sign workers.
4: As they began reconstructing it at its new location on 660 Beacon Street, the shape of it began to look more like a popular hand gesture used by drivers on nearby Sturo Drive.
24: I could see where people would read that into it, particularly with the Sox having a rough time at that moment.
4: 5 days after crews started to take it down, the lowly Sox began a 15-game win streak, leaving some to wonder if the Citgo sign was holding them back.
18: A Citgo spokesperson tells WBZ-TV they expect the move to be finished by the end of October. FEMA announces nearly $3 million in funding for Massachusetts communities to help prevent future disasters. The funding is part of nearly $18 million in grants awarded to all six states in New England. Part of the money will go towards repairing and enhancing about 2,300 feet of shoreline protection along the Harborview Road in Hull. Other funds will be for the Cedar Point Seawall Project in Scituate to help reduce the risk of flood and coastal storm damage and for floodplain management services in Massachusetts. The men accused of setting off an explosion at Harvard Medical School last fall will likely avoid jail time.
25: Logan Patterson and Dominic Cardoza pleaded guilty in April to conspiring to damage a building by means of fire and an explosive. Back in November, the two men detonated a large commercial-grade firework inside a locker on the fourth floor of one of Harvard Medical School's buildings, causing tens of thousands of dollars in damages. While they currently face a maximum sentence of 5 years in prison and a $250,000 fine, federal prosecutors say that's not necessary and instead are recommending 3 years of probation and over $28,000 in restitution for the damages. Sentencing is set for October 1st. Jared Brosnan, WBZ, Boston's News Radio.
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18: It's a busy afternoon for our local teams in college football. Harvard is tied at 7 with UNH approaching halftime in New Hampshire. Just getting underway in Worcester, Holy Cross is hosting Yale. It's still scoreless in the first quarter. It's also still scoreless on Chestnut Hill, where Boston College just kicked off a game against UMaine. Coming up at 3:30, the undefeated UMass Minutemen are looking for their third straight win, taking on Stonehill in Amherst. The Red Sox are also in action today, facing off with the Rays in Tampa. First pitch is at 4:10. All right, it's 2:13. Back to the roads we go with traffic and weather together. The Subaru Retailers of New England, all-wheel drive traffic on the threes. What's happening, Dan?
3: Or the notorious expressway. That's starting, that's staying pretty stubborn now in both directions. Southbound, it's a slow ride from right out of the tunnel all the way down to the gas tank, especially hung up by Mass Ave and the Yacht Club. Then a little bit of breathing room and then right back in it for the last 2 miles into the split. Northbound, similar story. You're in tough shape through the Furnace Brook Parkway area. Still off the gas, gets worse around the Ponset and then again heading into the tunnel. After you get into the tunnel, you're okay though, all the way up 93 into Somerville. The tunnel itself is smooth, but it's all too brief if you're heading south. 93 south through that Somerville stretch is just a slog back to Assembly Square up and over the bridge and onto the Leverett connector as well. The connector's backed up getting off the Tobin as well, all the way past Mass General and onto Sturo. Now, Sturo Drive, we have seen a lot of volume on the eastbound side just past Kenmore and along the Esplanade. That's just a lot of volume there. That's all that is. You're in good shape once you get past that the Dartmouth Street footbridge and into the Copley Tunnel. Then again, you're on the brakes a little bit by Mass General. Dan Gorham, WBZ's Traffic on the Threes.
18: The forecast, partly sunny for the rest of the day, mostly cloudy tonight with a low of 53. Tomorrow, not so great for your Sunday, cloudy and cool with rain at times in the afternoon and at night. Highs in the low to mid 60s. Clouds breaking for sun on Monday, high 65. And looking ahead, mostly cloudy, breezy and cool for Thursday, highs near 60. Right now in Boston, it's partly cloudy and 61. Degrees.
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18: Good afternoon. I'm Suzanne Sawsville. Here are the five things you need to know at 2:15. Lindsay Clancy's ex-husband Patrick and his new wife are set to appear on CBS's 60 Minutes this weekend. CNN, MS Now, and Politico say their reporters were denied entry to the White House grounds after President Trump announced he was banning the news outlets. The state Supreme Judicial Court denies Marshfield's appeal against the MBTA Communities Act. Methuen's former police chief pleads guilty to 17 corruption charges and sentenced to 30 days in jail. Another confirmed case of mosquito-borne illness in the Bay State. WBZ's Madison Rogers has more.
14: A woman in her 30s has contracted the state's eighth confirmed case of West Nile virus for the season. Making the announcement, MassDPH says she was exposed in Middlesex County, and they're repeating the urgings to wear bug spray and avoid mosquito bites. The highest risk area for West Nile remains right around Boston, and nearly the entire state remains at elevated risk. As for Tripoli, more mosquito samples have come back positive in Middleborough, Halifax, and Plimpton this month, and most of Plymouth County is at moderate risk for that potentially deadly illness. Though summer is turning to fall, the risk won't be over until the first hard frost. Madison Rogers, WBZ, Boston's News Radio.
18: This year's Boston Freedom Rally comes ahead of November's ballot question that looks to repeal legalized marijuana in Massachusetts. WBZ's Kyle Bray is there.
0: The Boston Freedom Rally, often known as Hemp Fest, has been going on for 37 years, long before cannabis was legalized in the state. But as this year's weekend-long celebration rolls around, advocates here are facing a new threat to legal cannabis on the ballot.
1: It's the first political freedom rally since legalization.
0: That's Keith Saunders, a longtime member of the Massachusetts Cannabis Reform Coalition. Question 8 on the November ballot is looking to repeal cannabis legalization, citing drug driving incidents and regulation troubles. But activists here like Keith are promoting the no vote to keep it legal, touting the jobs and tax revenue created by legalization. CJ Cowgill has a booth here for his organization Operation Green Healing, a nonprofit that helps veterans use cannabis to help with PTSD. He backs the no vote.
15: We need to take the stigma away from the people who are trying to use this medicine to heal.
0: From the Common, Kyle Bray, WBZ, Boston's News Radio.
18: It's the first weekend of the Big E in West Springfield, and this year's lineup of over-the-top food fair might be the wildest yet. WBC's Jay Willett.
16: Alice Cooper swinging in for some hard rock shock to the system at the Big E. New offerings include deep-fried sushi and push-up sushi pops, Korean hot dogs with one side coated in cinnamon sugar and the other rolled in flaming hot Cheetos, gluten-free funnel cakes and fried Oreos. And if you're feeling adventurous, the trending dirty soda craze has landed at the fair with wild combinations like a Dirty Dot cake soda and a pumpkin spice cream soda topped with vanilla cold foam. Organizers expect around 1.5 million people over the next 2 weeks to visit the fair. The Big E runs through October 4th. Jay Willett, WBZ, Boston's News Radio.
18: Ed Sheeran's Loop Tour is set to resume tonight amid a cloud of controversy. It was earlier this week that rapper Macklemore was removed from the tour after he made pro-Palestinian comments on stage. Macklemore said Sheeran told him Patriots owner Robert Kraft had barred the rapper from performing at Gillette Stadium next Friday and Saturday and had organized a pressure campaign to have Sheeran drop Macklemore from the tour altogether. Sheeran's other supporting acts withdrew in a show of solidarity with Macklemore. A coalition of pro-Palestinian organizations plans to protest outside tonight's show in Philadelphia. A big-time college football game is tonight between LSU and Ole Miss.
17: The Ole Miss Rebels, led mostly by head coach Lane Kiffin, lost in the college football semis last year. An amazing season. But Kiffin did bail on Ole Miss for LSU just before the playoff games. Yikes. Guess what? The Ole Miss diehard fan base was not at all happy. That was the scene as Lane Kiffin and his family boarded that Bayou-bound plane. It was tense, but there are calls for calm from the local newspaper this morning. The Daily Mississippian wants fans to greet Kiffin with silence, not chaos. When Lane Kiffin left Tennessee a decade ago in a similar stunning fashion to how he left Ole Miss, he was pelted with beer cans, golf balls, ketchup bottles. The hope is to not have that kind of mess play out in Oxford, Mississippi tonight. Kickoff 7:30 and ABC has the game. Drew Mulholland, WBZ, Boston's News Radio.
18: Meta is facing a lawsuit by more than 70 people who say their intimate moments were recorded by the company's new smart glasses.
19: Among those suing are some users in California who say it caught them undressing, going to the bathroom, having sex, entering passwords. One guy who put his glasses on the bathroom counter says it unknowingly recorded him. Meta markets the glasses as a way to hear audio, take calls, capture video without having to whip out a smartphone. It intends to fight these allegations. Wayne Cabot, ABC News.
18: With energy costs rising over the war with Iran, Governor Maura Healey is repeating her calls to the state legislature to send her an energy bill as soon as possible. Healey filed an energy bill of her own last year, which she says would save ratepayers $13 billion over the next 10 years. The House and Senate are working on energy bills of their own, though there's no indication on whether a bill will reach the governor's desk before or after the midterm election.
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18: 2:23, traffic and weather together. The Subaru Retailers of New England, all-wheel drive traffic on the threes. What's going on, Dan?
3: Well, Suzanne, starting down south, we are seeing several pockets of trouble spots this afternoon all around the southern area. We'll start with that six-car accident down in Avon on the northbound side of Route 24. That was blocking the breakdown lane by Harrison Boulevard, but now it looks like it's been totally cleared away. You're not out of the woods yet if you're headed north toward 93. You're still tapping the brakes for about 3.5 miles after that spot from Harrison Boulevard up past 139 in Stoughton. 93 south getting some company for a mile, approaching 24 there as well. And again, as you get to that 95-128 merge, 95 heading north up into it is a little messy as well, backed up to before Denham Street in Canton on 93 in both directions there just for a little bit. 128 southbound is slow now through Needham as well. Brake lights for about 3 miles there past Highland Ave, just under Route 9, off the gas above that as well, almost all the way up to Route 20 by Brandeis. 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Dan Gorham, WBZ's Traffic on the Threes.
18: And now the four-day WBZ AccuWeather forecast with John Furyk.
20: Some sun given way to clouds out there for the rest of today. On the cool side, definitely feeling more like fall. A high 64, they're mostly cloudy tonight. Down to 53 then for tomorrow. Mostly cloudy, cool, some rain at times in the afternoon and at night. A high 60 to 64. And then Monday, clouds break for some sunshine up to 65. Breezy and cool Tuesday. Mostly cloudy, the high not far from 60. I'm AccuWeather meteorologist John Furyk, WBZ, Boston's News Radio.
18: And right now it's 65 degrees in Taunton, 62 in Ipswich, 66 in Framingham. In Boston, we have partly cloudy skies and 61 degrees.
21: I'm Brian Antonelli. Grab some popcorn, get weird at the soda machine, and let's see what's new at the movies.
22: I'm so close to my feelings that you don't even care enough to come home and have this conversation.
23: Seriously, I'm working. This could be some 8-year-old boy's heart or someone's mom's brain.
21: Following his critical and commercial hits Barbarian and Weapons, writer-director Zach Cregger now gives us a reboot to the Resident Evil franchise.
23: Yeah, where was it going again?
24: Raccoon City General.
23: Hey. No sweat.
21: The rated R survival horror follows a hapless courier tasked with delivering a package to a remote hospital, where he soon finds himself caught in the middle of an outbreak and must fight through hordes of mutated creatures to survive.
25: Hi, here's Michelle. Leave a message.
23: Hey, baby, I'm really sorry that we got disconnected earlier. Some things have happened, and I can't get a hold of police.
21: Other movies seeing a wide release this weekend are The Wait, starring Ethan Hawke and Russell Crowe, and the rated PG stop-motion animated Shaun the Sheep, The Beast of Mossy Bottom. Brian Antonelli, WBZ, Boston's News Radio.
18: Today, we're celebrating a nearly 90-year-old superhero.
4: Today's National Batman Day, and there's plenty of ways you can get out and celebrate the Dark Knight. Several comic book stores are offering deals on plenty of Batman stories, along with the release of a brand new comic, Batman of Two Worlds. Some new hardcover reprints of older Batman stories will also be hitting shelves, and some stores will even be offering four different paper Batman masks that are all based on different comic book styles of the Caped Crusader. And if comic books aren't your thing, several movie theaters will be re-releasing three different Batman films for people to go see. Those films include the 2017 Lego Batman movie, the 1993 animated film Batman Mask of the Phantasm, and the iconic 1989 Tim Burton Batman flick. Luke Spear, WBZ, Boston's News Radio.
18: Patrick Clancy is set to appear on 60 Minutes tomorrow, and his wife is coming to his defense. That story up next.
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7: Partly cloudy and 61 degrees in Boston at 2:30. Good afternoon. I'm Suzanne Sawsville. Here's what's going on. CNN, MS Now, and Politico say their reporters have been turned away from the White House after President Trump announced he was banning them over their coverage. It's the president's latest attempt to restrict new coverage by journalists he finds objectionable. ABC's Stephen Portnoy has more.
8: For nearly 5 decades, courts have held that the First Amendment protects White House correspondents' freedom of speech and that their access to the complex can't be stripped based on the content of their reporting. Last year, a federal judge ruled against Trump's efforts to ban the Associated Press from the small contingent of pool reporters who cover him in the Oval Office or on Air Force One. A divided appeals court panel later put much of that ruling on hold.
7: CNN, MS Now, and Politico have all issued statements saying they'll stand by their reporters and defend their First Amendment rights. Patrick Clancy's new wife is defending her husband against the storm of online speculation and criticism. She'll join Clancy tomorrow on 60 Minutes after his ex-wife Lindsay's murder trial for the deaths of their 3 children ended in a mistrial. We get more now from WBZ TV's Christina Rex.
9: Patrick Clancy lives in New York now. He married Dr. Rachel Danis this year. That couple has kept to themselves, but their private lives were made public during Lindsay Clancy's trial as conspiracy theories swirled about them online.
10: I don't understand how the story has been so twisted, but I would hope people know that Pat is, as I said before, the most selfless father and supportive partner. And I was just a girl that met a guy running in Central Park on a really cold Saturday. And I don't think there's anything wrong with that.
7: You can see the whole interview tomorrow evening at 7 on WBZ TV. Police in southwestern New Hampshire capture a suspect after a multi-day manhunt. State Police Captain Vincent Grieco says the search for 39-year-old Patrick Boyer ended outside a Walmart in Keene, New Hampshire yesterday morning.
11: Responding officers and our aviation unit were able to locate Boyer in a foot pursuit involving 2 state troopers and a Keene police officer ensued, which resulted in Boyer's apprehension.
7: Police have been looking for Boyer since Wednesday evening after a reported assault. Today's a special day for our station.
12: 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As for traffic on the threes, that started in the 80s. Back then, traffic reporters would use binoculars to check the roads from the studio at the top of the Prudential Center. Fortunately, technology has come a long way.
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1: But first, it's 2:33, time for traffic and weather together. The Subaru Retailers of New England, all-wheel drive traffic on the threes. How's it looking, Dan?
2: Well, Suzanne, we're seeing some slowdowns heading onto the Pike eastbound into the city. We did have two earlier accidents that had lanes blocked in a couple spots, but those delays continue in those spots. You're on the brakes a little bit as you get through Weston before 128, but now it's the Newtonville stretch of the Pike eastbound that's causing the most trouble. You're jammed up there from Route 16 under the supermarket overpass, almost to that Newton corner off ramp. Now, you do have some daylight after that through Brighton, but you're locked up again as you get into Alston and into that Fenway construction lane drop there. You're all good through the Prue Tunnel, and on the westbound side, nothing in your way on the Pike West from downtown, literally all the way across the state. More brake lights, though, downtown in the Ted Tunnel heading east to the airport. You're okay leaving, though, and the Callahan and Sumner are holding up well. Tobin is in good shape. You're moving smoothly through the southbound construction in Chelsea. You don't hit the brakes again until you get on the Leverett connector. There you're heavy and slow right to Mass General and on to Sturo. Sturo Drive eastbound still having some trouble in that Esplanade stretch right there. Just some volume through there. You're okay until you, well, before you hit the Copley Tunnel, you're okay there. Dan Gorham, WBZ's Traffic on the Threes.
1: The forecast, partly sunny for the rest of the day, mostly cloudy tonight with a low of 53. Tomorrow, cloudy and cool with rain at times in the afternoon and at night, highs in the low to mid 60s. Clouds breaking for sun on Monday, high 65. Right now in Boston, it's partly sunny and 61 degrees. A beloved children's book series comes to life at a new exhibit at the Boston Children's Museum. WBZ's Kyle Bray has the story.
3: Kids turn a crank and watch as the pigeon from the iconic Mo Willems book series dashes across the page. It's just one part of the new The Pigeon Comes to Boston exhibit at the Boston Children's Museum. Steve Schroth is with the Children's Museum and says the exhibit has plenty of fun activities for kids inspired by the different books.
4: A hot dog launcher where we have foam hot dogs that you put in like a catapult and can launch them through a target. There are telephones that change your voice to sound like either elephant or piggy.
3: Each activity has its own bus stop sign. There's even a large bus that kids can play in. I asked Schroth why he thinks the series has become a classic.
4: The characters are so indelible and memorable and iconic. I think there's a sense of humor and whimsy that's really funny to kids and also still funny to adults. And I think there's also a lot of heart in the books.
3: The exhibit runs through early January. From Fort Point, Kyle Bray, WBZ, Boston's News Radio.
1: The Holy Cross community is mourning the loss of one of their student athletes.
5: 20-year-old Amanda Mack of Bradenton, Florida, passed away Wednesday due to a rare blood disorder. Her parents making that heartbreaking announcement Thursday on her Instagram page. It was back in July that Mack announced she had been diagnosed with severe aplastic anemia. She had been in intensive care and had undergone two emergency surgeries. The Globe reports Mack had transferred in May from Eastern Kentucky to play volleyball for the Crusaders. Holy Cross volleyball recruiter Kara Hill set up a GoFundMe page to assist Mack and her family with medical expenses said to be as high as $5 million. Charlie Bergeron, WBZ, Boston's News Radio.
1: President Trump says an agreement has been reached with Denmark over Greenland.
6: In a post on Truth Social, President Trump says the agreement gives the U.S. permanent control over security and all other needs in Greenland. He went on to say no U.S. adversary will be allowed to have a base, a military presence, or sensitive investments in Greenland without American approval. Trump says the agreement addresses all of his concerns and stresses there will be no cost to the U.S. He has repeatedly argued for U.S. control over Greenland, citing national security concerns. I'm Jennifer Kuiper.
1: Meanwhile, President Trump is defending sky-high gas prices amid the war with Iran.
7: Gas prices surging, now nearing $4.50 a gallon. President Trump insisting those higher prices are a small price to pay to set back Iran's nuclear program.
8: I think most people, if they had a vote on lower gas prices or letting Iran have a nuclear weapon, I'd be willing to vote that it would be a massive landslide. People don't want to have Iran have a nuclear weapon.
7: New estimates showing the war has cost taxpayers over $43 billion, sources tell ABC News.
1: That was ABC's Olivia Rubin. 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
0: Every so often, our nation, rich with wonderfully exotic gastronomic tastes and experiences from all over the globe, latches onto a new culinary trend. And right now, that trend is British food. No, really.
9: I don't understand why people think British food isn't lovely. I love it.
0: Bloomberg anchor Caroline Hepker, in New York but from the UK, is quite aware of British food's reputation in the US as, shall we say, bland, brown, boring. But she says that's not fair or accurate. And now it's finally having its moment.
9: It's seeing a renaissance. There are lots of lovely gastropubs that are opening up.
0: In cities across the U.S., there's a new wave of pub-inspired restaurants drawing crowds with traditional dishes served in more modern settings. Although at the most trendy spots, menu items at the moment appear somewhat regionally limited.
9: The pasty and the fish and the stargazy pie are a bit Cornish, from Devon and Cornwall by the sea.
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1: The Red Sox hope to clinch their spot in the playoffs this weekend. They're taking on the Rays at 4:10 in Tampa. If the Sox win, they would only need a loss from either the Rangers or the Braves tonight to punch their ticket to the playoffs. Meantime, there's lots of college football action underway right now. Harvard closed out the first half strong with 3 touchdowns, taking a 21-7 lead against UNH in New Hampshire. Holy Cross is hosting Yale in Worcester, where it's tied at 7 in the first quarter. On Chestnut Hill, Boston College just took a 14-0 lead over UMaine in the first quarter. And coming up at 3:30 in Amherst, UMass hopes to keep their undefeated season alive against Stonehill. 2:43 traffic and weather together. The Subaru Retailers of New England all-wheel drive traffic on the threes. How are the roads, Dan?
2: Well, Suzanne, one of those Pike eastbound delays totally explained now. We just had a crash in the median on the Pike East at the Weston Police Barracks. Looks like a four-car rear-end accident in the left median there. Again, that's the left shoulder that's blocked there now. That's now causing a lot of brake lights for about a mile on that Weston stretch before 128. And as it is on that median side, it's causing some next to turn on the westbound side as well. Well, you're getting clogged up there for almost a mile and a half and rising now. Still the same trouble spots as you continue east on the Pike. You're tied up through Newton, now through before Route 16, clearing up pretty soon before Newton Corner. Of course, that construction lane drop by Fenway is causing a grind back into Alston, starting before the left Cambridge exit and has you riding the brakes right to Fenway. You're clear once you get in the Prue Tunnel, though. 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Dan Gorham, WBZ's Traffic on the Threes.
1: The forecast, partly cloudy for the rest of the day, mostly cloudy overnight with a low of 53. Tomorrow, not so great for your Sunday. Cloudy and cool with rain at times in the afternoon and at night. Highs in the low to mid 60s. Clouds break for sun on Monday, high 65. And looking ahead, mostly cloudy, breezy, and cool for Tuesday, highs near 60. Right now in Boston, it's partly sunny and 61 degrees.
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1: Good afternoon, I'm Suzanne Sawsville. Here are the five things you need to know at 2:45. CNN, MS Now, and Politico say their reporters were blocked from entering the White House after President Trump announced he was banning them. A multi-day manhunt that impacted several New Hampshire communities ends with the arrest of a suspect accused in an alleged assault. WBZ News Radio celebrates the 105th anniversary of her first ever broadcast. President Trump announces a deal with Denmark that gives the U.S. permanent control over security in Greenland. Former Methuen Police Chief Joseph Solomon will serve a month in prison after admitting to corruption charges. WBZ-TV's Paul Burton says he's losing a lot more.
17: Joseph Solomon pled guilty inside Salem Superior Court to the 17 charges read against him, including perjury and fraud.
18: Sentence would be 2.5 years House of Correction, 30 days to be served.
17: The 65-year-old disgraced former Methuen police chief has been sentenced to 30 days in jail, 3 years probation, and he will lose his city pension.
19: This gives certainty and finality for the cloud that has hung over not only the Methuen Police Department, but the entire community. That ends today.
17: Prosecutors say he misused his position as chief to appoint unqualified police officers and try to cover up the lack of qualifications.
1: Prosecutors say Solomon hired people with family and political connections, people associated with his business, and a former Methuen city councilor. The Norwell Street neighborhood will soon have its own park, thanks to the tireless efforts of residents who banded together. WBZ's Mike Macklin has details.
20: It's been an eyesore for years. Four vacant parcels of land ignored after burned-out homes were left to fester before being torn down. Soon it will be Boston's newest neighborhood park. Mayor Michelle Wu broke ground with neighborhood residents.
21: 30 new trees that are going to be added. $1.5 million of investment. 30,000 square feet of land that will be in this. And nearly 11,000 residents live within a 10-minute walk of here. So that impact is going to be huge.
20: One of those residents, Andrew Hale, recognized Debbie Weathers, a neighbor who tirelessly advocated for the park.
22: She would come out with her walker, and she would come to every event
3: She would come to every meeting. Sadly, Ms. Debbie passed away last year, and she didn't get to see this project come to fruition. But Ms. Debbie's spirit is in this place, and I will remember her, and we all will remember her as we walk through this park.
20: In Dorchester, Mike Macklin, WBZ, Boston's News Radio.
1: President Trump announces the expansion of a prescription drug pricing agreement.
8: I'm pleased to announce that we're launching this program with the participation of all 50 states, red and blue. Every Democrat state, if you want to call it that, every Republican state, everyone came in.
1: Trump administration health officials say the expansion means Medicaid patients will have the same access to lower-priced drugs under the program introduced last year for Medicare patients. Several hundred protesters gather outside the Kennedy Center to oppose President Trump's takeover of the facility. ABC's Whit Johnson with the latest.
4: Protesters formed a human chain around the barricades that surrounded the Kennedy Center. Some were artists who have performed at the venue in the past. This week, President Trump threatened to tear down the building if his name was not put on it. Last year, Trump installed himself as chairman of the Kennedy Center after firing the board and installing his own hand-picked trustees.
1: The Kennedy Center board voted Tuesday to close the center for repairs after a judge blocked their plans to return President Trump's name to the building. Could the food you eat be putting you at a higher risk of arthritis in the knees? WBZ's Sherry Small takes a look.
22: New research finds a possible connection between ultra-processed foods and fat building up inside your thigh muscles, which could lead to knee arthritis. The study looked at MRI scans of more than 600 adults who were at risk of knee osteoarthritis but did not yet have signs of the disease. They found the more ultra-processed foods that people reported eating, the more fat they tended to have inside their thigh muscles, potentially weakening support around the knee. And that link was still there, even when researchers took into account how many calories people ate and how much they exercised. Ultra-processed foods include packaged snacks, soft drinks, frozen pizza, ready-to-eat meals, and processed meats. The study, published in the journal Radiology, shows that what you eat matters beyond how many calories you consume. Sherry Small, WBZ, Boston's News Radio.
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1: 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Oh, man, it's coming. It's 2:52 coming up on 2:53. We have traffic and weather together. 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Dan,
2: Suzanne,
1: what's going on?
2: You're perfect. Don't worry.
1: Oh, thank you. Oh, okay.
2: What's not perfect is the traffic situation out there.
1: All right.
2: Right now, the biggest volume issue is that still stubborn stretch of 93 south through Somerville. That backup keeps shrinking and growing. Now it's back to Mystic Ave. You're slow going all the way down past the Schraft's building, onto the lower deck, up and over the bridge, and now, unfortunately, it continues all the way through the O'Neill Tunnel on the southbound side. You get a little hope as you leave the tunnel, but that hope gets cruelly snatched away again as you get around that Mass Ave connector corner on the Southeast Expressway. You're right back in it to Columbia Road, eases up for a minute, and then back on the brakes from Savin Hill down past the gas tank. Then a good stretch of daylight before more crowding through South Quincy in that final mile-long stretch before the split. Northbound on the expressway, just as bad, jammed up from Furnace Brook up through Neponset Circle. Then a still a little bit slow approaching South Bay. Again, not great getting into the tunnel. They're still working on clearing that four-car rear-end crash on the Pike by the Weston Police Barracks. That happened in the median on the eastbound side, but it's affecting both directions. Eastbound, you're back way up to almost Route 30 now, and westbound now for about a mile and a half before the barracks. Dan Gorham, WBZ's Traffic on the Threes.
1: 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And now the four-day WBZ AccuWeather forecast with John Furyk.
0: Sunshine giving way to some clouds for the rest of today. A cooler day, the high just 64. Then mostly cloudy tonight, the low 53. Cloudy, cool for tomorrow. We'll see some rain at times in the afternoon and more rain as we head into Sunday night. The high only in the low 60s. Then we'll dry out on Monday. Clouds breaking for some sunshine. The high 65. Breezy and cool Tuesday, mostly cloudy. High only near 60. I'm AccuWeather meteorologist John Furyk, WBZ, Boston's News Radio.
1: And checking the radar right now in Plymouth, it's 64 degrees. In Worcester, it's 62. In Gloucester, we have 59 degrees. In Boston, we have partly cloudy skies and 61 degrees.
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1: New laws are giving more people opportunities to claim property stolen by the Nazis. ABC's Brian Clark with that.
6: The Nazis stole over 600,000 works of art from Jewish families, collectors, and museums across Europe. One lawsuit filed in federal court in Los Angeles by the daughters of a Holocaust survivor demanding the return of their late mother's work that she was forced to paint while at Auschwitz. That's where it's currently displayed. The other suit filed in L.A. Superior Court wants a nearly 600-year-old painting of Adam and Eve returned from Pasadena's Norton Simon Museum. Both museums say they legally hold title to the works. Brian Clark, ABC News.
1: 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WBZ's Drew Mulholland explains.
7: It is the Lowell Kinetic Sculpture Race today with human-powered, handcrafted, all-terrain machines racing through the streets. This course, oh man, you got to hear how they build it. It's got everything, including, you know, the mud pit. Bianca Murrow helps put this thing on.
9: It's a parking lot before we get there. It's a parking lot when we leave. Yep. But we dump yards and yards of dirt. The fire department comes and soaks it down, and we create a one-foot-thick, 75-foot-long mud pit that's lined with four sets of bleachers so the crowd can get a really good look at the sad faces of the racers as they struggle and fight through the 75-foot mud pit.
7: My goodness. Then, among other things, your vessel has to make its way through the Merrimack River. Keep your machine intact there, captains. What a day this is every year. An amazing course and then a huge block party after. The Lowell Kinetic Sculpture Race today. Drew Mulholland, WBZ, Boston's News Radio.
1: A sleep expert from Purdue University is giving some much-needed advice about hitting the hay. The university's director of its Sleep and Development Stories Lab, A.J. Schwickenberg, is telling people to avoid naps longer than 20 minutes and keep a consistent bedtime.
10: Keep in mind that as an adult, you are aiming for, on average, 7 to 9 hours of sleep on a regular basis. You may be an individual who needs more than that.
1: She also recommends avoiding alcohol and large amounts of food after dinner, as well as avoiding blue light, which means limiting your phone use before bed. Three organizations, news organizations, say they were blocked from the White House after President Trump announced a targeted ban. We'll have that and much more coming up next.
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1: 61 degrees in Boston at 3 o'clock. Good afternoon. I'm Suzanne Salisville. Here's what's happening. Patrick Clancy is set to appear on 60 Minutes alongside his new wife.
18: The couple thrust into the national spotlight during this trial, their every move watched, even followed by paparazzi. The 60 Minutes correspondent behind the interview on why Patrick wanted to share his story now.
19: I think from the beginning, he's been focused on trying to make sure that the memory of his children stays alive and stays close to the center of this story.
18: In the days after Lindsay's trial ended without a verdict, Patrick Clancy's attorneys threatened legal action against those online conspiracy theorists. You can watch the full 60 Minutes interview with Patrick Clancy and his wife this Sunday night on 60 Minutes right here on WBZ.
1: That was WBZ-TV's Brandon Truitt reporting. CNN, MS Now, and Politico say their reporters were denied entry to the White House this morning. It comes a day after President Trump announced he was banning the news outlets. ABC's Stephen Portnoy has the latest.
20: It's an extraordinary move, targeting two of the nation's leading cable news outlets and a widely read political news site.
21: Very simple ban. I don't want him in my office. I don't want him here.
20: President Trump saying he's banning CNN, MS Now, and Politico from the White House, claiming their coverage is too negative.
21: It's one-sided. It's never good.
20: Trump insisting he should be covered by news outlets in a more favorable light. Trump fended off several questions about whether his move violates the First Amendment.
1: Last year, a federal judge ruled against President Trump's attempt to ban the Associated Press from the pool of reporters covering him in the Oval Office or on Air Force One. A Haverhill man is bitten by a coyote that was spotted near a toddler. Police say the rogue coyote was allegedly eyeballing a two-year-old in the area of Forest Street yesterday when a neighbor intervened. The man hit the animal with a shovel and thought it was dead. Police say the coyote then got up and was hit by two vehicles before taking off into the woods. Police used a drone to search the area but did not find anything. They believe the coyote is dead at this time, but they're asking residents to stay alert. Another confirmed case of mosquito-borne illness in the Bay State.
0: A woman in her 30s has contracted the state's eighth confirmed case of West Nile virus for the season. Making the announcement, MassDPH says she was exposed in Middlesex County, and they're repeating the urgings to wear bug spray and avoid mosquito bites. The highest risk area for West Nile remains right around Boston, and nearly the entire state remains at elevated risk. As for Tripoli, more mosquito samples have come back positive in Middleborough, Halifax, and Plimpton this month, and most of Plymouth County is at moderate risk for that potentially deadly illness. Though summer is turning to fall, the risk won't be over until the first hard frost. Madison Rogers, WBZ, Boston's News Radio.
1: Renovations on Boston's Citco sign could be finished in a matter of weeks. That story coming up. But first, it's 3:03, time for traffic and weather together. The Subaru Retailers of New England, all-wheel drive traffic on the threes. Where are we, Dan?
2: Well, Suzanne, that four-car Mass Pike crash in Weston still causing increasing problems on both sides of the pike on either side of the Weston Police Barracks there. That was a median crash that now has you in a log jam for almost 4 miles back to Route 30 in Framingham. That's on the eastbound side. Westbound side also gummed up for about 2 miles there, approaching the incident in that Weston stretch. Good news is that the Newton stretch of the pike has eased up nicely. However, a new accident in Alston on the pike eastbound before the Fenway construction is holding up traffic on the eastbound side. That's a sticky situation, getting even worse now. That accident was right at the Cambridge-Alston exit. Left lane is blocked right by that exit now, so try to stay right if you can. 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Dan Gorham, WBZ's Traffic on the Threes.
1: The forecast, mostly cloudy skies overnight with a low of 53. Tomorrow, not so great for your Sunday. Cloudy and cool with rain at times in the afternoon and at night. Highs in the low to mid 60s. Clouds break for sun on Monday with a high of 65. Right now in Boston, we have partly sunny skies and 61 degrees. The beloved Citco sign in Kenmore Square hasn't returned just yet, but a tarp replica has been placed over the partially finished construction to keep fans satisfied. But more details are revealed about when we can expect a proper return, and it could be perfect timing. WBZ-TV's Mike Sullivan.
4: I feel like the Red Sox went on their long winning streak. They've kind of slowed down a little bit.
5: Perhaps the sign's return for the playoffs is what the team needs. A Citco spokesperson telling us they expect to be complete by the end of October, with one side being finished first before they tackle the electrical components inside. It may just be getting done in time if the Red Sox have a long postseason run.
22: To worry about it in the sense of a losing, I don't know. I think once we beat the Yankees, came back on them, won the titles and all that, I think we should get rid of all that bad luck stuff. Don't worry about it. We make our own luck.
5: The Citgo sign is being rebuilt with new materials to look exactly like the original. But some of those original pieces still exist. You can find the C right here in Cornwall's at the base of the building. It stands as a reminder to fans that hope still shines bright.
1: The sign was first dismantled at the end of May with a goal of moving it 30 feet higher and slightly over to the east for a better view. President Trump signs Russian sanctions into law.
23: President Trump signed into law Friday a sweeping Russia sanctions package meant to starve the Kremlin of the resources it needs to continue its war in Ukraine. The measure was a priority for Republican Senator Lindsey Graham, who had just returned from Ukraine when he died unexpectedly in July.
24: I want to try to channel my inner Lindsey Graham. This is a big friggin' deal.
23: Senate co-author Richard Blumenthal spoke Wednesday evening after the measure was passed in the House by a large bipartisan margin.
24: This bill has scorching sanctions on oligarchs, financial institutions, energy companies, and the rest. And it has tariffs limited and targeted to the major purchasers, five of them, of Russian oil and gas and the enablers. And it has a crackdown on the shadow fleet.
23: Jennifer King, Washington.
1: All right, it's 3:07, time now for a check on business with Bloomberg.
6: Is fun in your budget? New research finds many Americans feeling guilty spending money on things that make them happy.
7: And the new research by Ally Bank actually shows that 72% of Americans feel guilty about spending money on joy.
6: Bloomberg's Sijia Song says that includes people who can afford it, and it's a dramatic shift from the post-pandemic YOLO days.
7: It's also happening at a time of when we have a lot of anxiety about cost of living rising, about unaffordable housing, and uncertainty about economics.
6: Ally Bank finds that among age groups, many older Americans see joyful purchases as entirely worth it.
7: Even the older Americans, they have anxiety about retiring with a regular paycheck, so they are maybe just slightly more comfortable, and the younger adults are definitely more conscious.
6: Despite some guilty feelings, just over two-thirds of adults say they're budgeting just about the right amount for spending on things that make them happy. I'm Gina Cervetti, Bloomberg Business on WBZ, Boston's News Radio.
1: Supporters of legalized marijuana are raising awareness about a November ballot question. That story coming up.
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1: We've got three local college football games underway, with another one kicking off shortly. Harvard is up 21-7 in the third quarter against UNH in New Hampshire. Holy Cross remains tied at 7 with Yale in the second quarter in Worcester. And over on Chestnut Hill, Boston College has a 16-3 lead over UMaine approaching halftime. Coming up at 3:30, UMass looks to remain undefeated as they host Stonehill in Amherst. The Red Sox are also in action today, taking on the Rays in Tampa. First pitch is just under an hour away at 4:10. Only 8 games remain in the regular season, and the Sox could lock up their playoff

0: spot this weekend, depending on how the results break. All right, 313 traffic and weather together. The Subaru Retailers of New England all-wheel drive traffic on the threes brought to you by Commonwealth Motors. What's the latest, Dan?
1: Well, Suzanne, we're going to start up north. The Cloverleaf itself has cleared up pretty nicely. A couple brake lights heading from 93 north into it. Looks like you're now backed up on 128 north on the approach. You're backed up to Wynn Street there in Burlington. Then again on the northbound side as you get past Route 128 all the way to the jug handle. Past that, 128 north, past the 95 split, still a bit of a log jam. You're riding the brakes from that split up past Andover Street, then you're okay all the way up to Gloucester after that. Looking farther down 128, so it's a little stuck on the northbound side down in Weston as you get past Route 9, up past the Pike to Route 20. Just to the west of that, we are still clearing that four-car median crash on the Pike eastbound by the Weston Police Barracks. That's causing real problems heading in either direction on the Pike now. Eastbound, you're stop and go all the way back to Route 30 in Framingham, and if you're heading away from the city, you're now heavy and slow. Starting just past Route 128, right to that incident at the barracks. Again, that's on the left side in either direction you're headed, so be mindful of that. Downtown, the expressway is still tied up in a lot of pockets all the way up and down. Airport tunnels are moving. Dan Gorham, WBZ's Traffic on the Threes.
0: Mostly cloudy skies overnight with a low of 53. Tomorrow, cloudy and cool with rain at times in the afternoon and at night. Highs in the low to mid 60s. Clouds break for sun on Monday with a high of 65. And looking ahead, mostly cloudy, breezy, and cool for Tuesday, highs near 60. Right now in Boston, it's partly cloudy and 61 degrees.
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0: Good afternoon. I'm Suzanne Salisville. Here are the five things you need to know at 3:15. Lindsay Clancy's ex-husband Patrick and his new wife are set to appear on CBS's 60 Minutes tomorrow evening. CNN, MS Now, and Politico say their reporters were denied access to the White House after President Trump announced he was banning the three news outlets. Haverhill police are urging residents to stay cautious after a coyote bit a man in town. State health officials announced the eighth human case of West Nile virus in Massachusetts this year. Federal prosecutors aren't recommending jail time for the two men who set off an explosion at Harvard Medical School. WBZ's Jared Brosnan has details.
3: Back on November 1st, Logan Patterson and Dominic Cardoza set off a large commercial-grade firework in a Harvard Medical School building. The two have already pled guilty to conspiring to damage a building by means of fire and an explosive, which carries a maximum sentence of 5 years in prison. However, federal prosecutors argue that 3 years of probation is a more suitable punishment, as the act wasn't premeditated and instead, quote, heavily misguided mischief. Prosecutors are also recommending the men pay over $28,000 in restitution instead of the maximum $250,000 fine. Their sentencing will take place on October 1st. Jared Brosnan, WBZ, Boston's News Radio.
0: A convicted sex offender accused of using camera-enabled glasses to record children changing at the Boston Common Frog Pond is now facing 69 new charges. Mark Sullivan of Brockton was already in jail awaiting trial. He was arraigned yesterday on the added charges involving images and videos allegedly found on his phone, including possession of child pornography and dozens of counts involving children in states of nudity or sexual conduct. He's being held on $250,000 bail. Question 8 on the November ballot looms over this year's Boston Freedom Rally. WBZ's Kyle Bray has more.
4: In its 37 years, the Boston Freedom Rally, or Hemp Fest, has grown from a meetup at a rest stop parking lot to a massive multi-day event bringing in tens of thousands of people. But this year, among the booths, you'll see plenty of signs, shirts, and stickers with the message, No on 8. That's because Question 8 on the November ballot is looking to repeal cannabis legalization, citing incidents of drug driving and dysfunction amongst the regulatory commission. However, Keith Saunders with the Massachusetts Cannabis Reform Coalition says repealing legalization would cost the state thousands of jobs and millions in tax revenue.
5: You create employment, jobs, you fill storefronts, You generate tax revenues that we can use for all sorts of things.
4: Others here see this year's event as a necessary way to raise awareness about the question to make sure people know what they're voting for.
6: Some people don't have time to look into it and read and think. They have 400 other things going on in life.
4: From the Common, Kyle Bray, WBZ, Boston's News Radio.
0: Ed Sheeran's Loop Tour is set to resume tonight amid a cloud of controversy. It was earlier this week that rapper Macklemore was removed from the tour after he made pro-Palestinian comments on stage. Macklemore said Sheeran told him that Patriots owner Robert Kraft had barred the rapper from performing at Gillette Stadium next Friday and Saturday and had organized a pressure campaign to have Sheeran drop Macklemore from the tour altogether. Sheeran's other supporting acts withdrew in a show of solidarity with Macklemore. A coalition of pro-Palestinian organizations plans to protest outside tonight's show in Philadelphia. Meta is facing a lawsuit by more than 70 people who say their intimate moments were recorded by the company's new smart glasses.
7: Among those suing are some users in California who say it caught them undressing, going to the bathroom, having sex, entering passwords. One guy who put his glasses on the bathroom counter says it unknowingly recorded him. Meta markets the glasses as a way to hear audio, take calls, capture video without having to whip out a smartphone. It intends to fight these allegations. Wayne Cabot, ABC News.
0: A group of security researchers says it used Anthropic's Claude to hack OpenAI. The Wall Street Journal reports the researchers managed to access an employee's account, which then gave them access to OpenAI's internal coding. Former FBI Cyber Deputy Director Cynthia Kaiser tells ABC News that AI is being used to make phishing campaigns cheaper and more effective.
8: It looks more convincing. It looks in normal language. It might be tailored to what you care about. And we see it deployed in countries where we didn't see a lot of this before, like Japan, where language might have been a barrier to some of this cybercrime in the past.
0: OpenAI says it has resolved the issues the researchers uncovered. FEMA announces nearly $3 million in funding to help Massachusetts communities prevent future disasters. The funding is part of nearly $18 million in grants awarded to all six states in New England. Part of the money will go towards repairing and enhancing approximately 2,300 feet of shoreline protection along Harbor View Road in Hull. Other funds will be for the Cedar Point Seawall Project in Scituate to help reduce the risk of flood and coastal storm damage, and for floodplain management services in Massachusetts.
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0: It's 3:23, and that means it's time for traffic and weather together. The Subaru Retailers of New England, all-wheel drive traffic on the threes. What's going on, Dan?
1: Well, Suzanne, I got some great news. The accident by the Weston Barracks on the Pike that was causing so much problem, that's now been cleared. That was in the left median on the eastbound side and really just causing a lot of slowdowns on either side of that. You're still backed up for a couple miles in either direction, but those slowdowns are migrating a little bit, but those should be both easing up very soon. That new crash in Alston by the left Cambridge exit on the Pike eastbound that was blocking the left lane there, that's also been cleared. They're working hard out there. You still have that residual backup there with the Fenway construction lane drop. You're riding the brakes from that Alston exit to all the way to Fenway. Then you're all good through the Prue Tunnel. Looking up north, we are getting reports of yet another crash now up in Wakefield. That's on the northbound side of 128 right by Route 129. That's now causing already slow roads between the Cloverleaf and the Jug Handle to slow down even further. Pretty crowded on Route 128 north approaching the Cloverleaf as well. Slow going starting at Route 3 up there. Farther north, we're now seeing a grass fire up at Topsfield by 95 North by the Ferncroft Rotary, so just watch for brake lights up there. Dan Gorham, WBZ's Traffic on the Threes.
0: And now the 4-day WBZ AccuWeather forecast.
14: Partly to mostly cloudy tonight, low 53, then cloudy and cool tomorrow with periods of rain developing in the afternoon and continuing into tomorrow night. High tomorrow 60 to 64, low tomorrow night 56. We dry things out Monday as clouds go away to some sunshine, high 65, then cloudy, breezy, and cool Tuesday. High is not far from 60. I'm AccuWeather meteorologist Kai Erickson, WBZ, Boston's News Radio.
0: And right now it's 63 degrees in Brockton, 60 in Danvers, 65 in Newton. In Boston, it's partly cloudy and 62 degrees.
15: Welcome to The Upside with Jordan, a dose of good news because it's a big world out there. We've talked about it often. The gift of service, certainly on the solemn anniversary of 9/11, that's something to be proud of. So here's a little story that comes to us from the Faxon Animal Care and Adoption Center in Fall River. Last week on Friday 9/11, a gentleman stopped by the adoption center bringing with him a little tiny kitten that he discovered alongside a highway. How the kitty cat got there, no one knows, but more importantly, the Good Samaritan took the time to rescue the little guy, likely saving his life. The kitten now goes by the name of Miles and went from being all by himself to being in the arms of those who will protect him. A beautiful reminder that a small act of kindness has ripple effects, making an incredible difference. Read more about Fall River's Faxon Animal Care and Adoption Center at arlfr.org. One adorable kitten, a symbol of kindness. And that's The Upside with Jordan, WBZ, Boston's News Radio.
0: Don't throw out your old CDs because they're making a comeback. ABC's Stephen Kaufman has that.
16: Collectors and K-pop enthusiasts are driving a growth in CD sales that's outpacing vinyls. 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
16: While Pete Stidman with Wax Trax Records says convenience is a key factor.
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16: For some, CDs represent nostalgia. 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Stephen Kaufman, ABC News.
0: Amazon's Prime Day is making its fall return on October 6th and 7th. 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This upcoming Prime Day is smaller. It's a smaller version of the company's annual Prime Day, which usually takes place at the beginning of the summer. Several media outlets say they've been denied access to the White House after President Trump announced targeted bans. That story coming up.
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5: October turns Salem into a pumpkin-carved supernova of witch hats and plastic skeletons.
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8: 62 degrees in Boston at 3:30. Good afternoon. I'm Suzanne Sawsville. Here's what's happening. The White House denies access to three major news outlets banned by President Trump. Lisa Carton reports.
9: Speaking to reporters Friday, the president was asked about his decision.
10: A very simple ban. I don't want him in my office. I don't want him here. I would say the ban would go as far as you can. And if they could straighten themselves out, you know, if they could straighten themselves out, I'd love it.
9: MS Now was the first to confirm badges carried by its journalists didn't work Saturday morning when they tried to enter the White House grounds. Several hours later, CNN and Politico said their reporters were also not allowed to enter Saturday morning. Trump announced his decision to bar all three effective immediately on Friday and accused them of reporting fiction and lies about him. Multiple news organizations and free speech groups quickly denounced the ban, citing the constitutional right to freedom of the press. I'm Lisa Carton.
8: Patrick Clancy's new wife is defending her husband against the storm of online speculation and criticism. She'll join Patrick tomorrow on 60 Minutes after his ex-wife Lindsay's murder trial for the death of their three children ended in a mistrial. We get more now from WBZ-TV's Christina Rex.
11: Patrick Clancy lives in New York now. He married Dr. Rachel Danis this year. That couple has kept to themselves, but their private lives were made public during Lindsay Clancy's trial as conspiracy theories swirled about them online.
12: I don't understand how the story has been so twisted, but I would hope people know that Pat is, as I said before, the most selfless father and supportive partner. And I was just a girl that met a guy running in Central Park on a really cold Saturday. And I don't think there's anything wrong with that.
8: You can see the whole interview tomorrow evening at 7 on WBZ-TV. Former Methuen Police Chief Joseph Solomon is sentenced after pleading guilty to corruption charges. He'll serve 30 days in jail. Here's WBZ-TV's Paul Burton.
13: This all dates back to 2015 when Solomon was Methuen's police chief. Prosecutors say he repeatedly used his position to undermine the law for his own benefit, including hiring six part-time officers and then appointing them to full-time department roles.
14: The defendant gave these full-time intermittent positions to persons with family and political connections, to employees of the defendant's personal business, and in Fountain's case, to a sitting Methuen city councilor.
13: Solomon was chief from 2002 to 2021. His family left the courthouse without saying a word.
8: The Eagle Tribune says Solomon was also scrutinized for modifying a union contract for high-ranking officers, boosting pay above $400,000 in some cases without the city's knowledge. A Holy Cross volleyball player dies after being diagnosed with a rare disorder. That story coming up. But first, it's 3:33, time for traffic and weather together. The Subaru Retailers of New England, all-wheel drive traffic on the threes. Dan, what's happening?
15: Well, Suzanne, looking down south now, there's a new accident reported down in Rockland in the northbound side of the lower end of Route 3. That's blocking the

0: left lane by Route 228. That area has been having trouble all afternoon. This is not going to help things if you're heading north through there. You're now on the brakes from 123 up to basically Derby Street. Southbound for about 2 miles as well to the lane drop. That backup starts at Route 18 in Weymouth. Flipping it over on the upper end of Route 3, we have another accident. This one's in Burlington. We have reports of multiple cars hitting the guardrail on the southbound side near the 128 off-ramp. That's blocking the right lane up there. That is causing some bumper-to-bumper for about a mile before you head into that Route 3 128 merge. A couple other crashes that have cleared on the Pike eastbound, one by the Weston Police Barracks. That's flowing pretty well through there now, as expected. You're still tapping the brakes through that Weston stretch on the westbound side, though. The other Pike East crash by the Alston exit has also been cleared, but that's still locked up due to that Fenway construction lane drop in that area. Dan Gorham, WBZ's Traffic on the Threes.
1: The forecast, mostly cloudy tonight with a low of 53. Not so great for your Sunday tomorrow. Cloudy and cool with rain at times in the afternoon and at night. Highs in the low to mid 60s. Clouds break for sun on Monday, high 65. Right now in Boston, it's partly cloudy and 62 degrees. The Holy Cross community is mourning the loss of one of their student athletes. WBZ's Charlie Bergeron with the story.
2: 20-year-old Amanda Mack of Bradenton, Florida, passed away Wednesday due to a rare blood disorder. Her parents making that heartbreaking announcement Thursday on her Instagram page. It was back in July that Mack announced she had been diagnosed with severe aplastic anemia. She had been in intensive care and had undergone 2 emergency surgeries. The Globe reports Mack had transferred in May from Eastern Kentucky to play volleyball for the Crusaders. Holy Cross volleyball recruiter Kara Hill set up a GoFundMe page to assist Mack and her family with medical expenses said to be as high as $5 million. Charlie Bergeron, WBZ, Boston's News Radio.
1: President Trump says an agreement has been reached with Denmark over Greenland.
3: In a post on Truth Social, President Trump says the agreement gives the U.S. permanent control over security and all other needs in Greenland. He went on to say no U.S. adversary will be allowed to have a base, a military presence, or sensitive investments in Greenland without American approval. Trump says the agreement addresses all of his concerns and stresses there will be no cost to the U.S. He has repeatedly argued for U.S. control over Greenland, citing national security concerns. I'm Jennifer Kuiper.
1: Meanwhile, President Trump is defending sky-high gas prices amid the war with Iran. ABC's Olivia Rubin has more.
4: Gas prices surging, now nearing $4.50 a gallon. President Trump insisting those higher prices are a small price to pay to set back Iran's nuclear program.
5: I think most people, if they had a vote on lower gas prices or letting Iran have a nuclear weapon, I'd be willing to vote that it would be a massive landslide. People don't want to have Iran have a nuclear weapon.
4: New estimates showing the war has cost taxpayers over $43 billion, sources tell ABC News.
1: Here in Massachusetts, the average for a regular gallon of gas is $4.40, according to AAA. A genuinely rare discovery on the Cape, a baby turtle with 2 heads. The Cape Wildlife Center says a diamondback terrapin hatchling arrived this week with a rare developmental condition resulting in 2 heads. The hatchling came from a protected nesting site in Wellfleet. Time now for a check on business with Bloomberg.
6: Peter Parker is probably having a party over this.
7: I'm not just Peter Parker. I'm Spider-Man.
6: Spider-Man Brand New Day is now the highest grossing film ever at the domestic box office after taking in at least $936.8 million at theaters in North America since its release in July. Sony Pictures says Spider-Man Brand New Day broke the record in 47 days. The previous one was set by Star Wars The Force Awakens in 2015 with a total lifetime gross of $936.6 million. So far worldwide, Spider-Man Brand New Day has grossed $2.4 billion. That is still behind the 2 highest grossing in the world ever, Avengers Endgame in 2019, which took in $2.8 billion.
8: That seems like 1,000 years ago.
6: And Avatar in 2009 with $2.9 billion.
9: You should see your faces.
6: Brand New Day marks a needed win for Marvel, which endured a rough 2025 at the box office. I'm Matt Piper, Bloomberg Business on WBZ, Boston's News Radio.
1: A traveling exhibit comes to the Boston Children's Museum. Details next.
8: A few times a year, we're invited into church basements and senior centers to talk with local groups about something most people quietly worry about, end-of-life decisions. 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
1: The Red Sox hope to clinch their spot in the playoffs this weekend. They're taking on the Rays at 4:10 in Tampa. Peyton Tolley has the mound for the Sox, facing off with the Tampa Bay's Freddie Peralta. If the Sox win today, they would only need a loss from either the Rangers or the Braves tonight to punch their ticket to the playoffs. Meantime, a busy day in college football is underway right now. Up in New Hampshire, Harvard has a 21-7 lead over UNH in the fourth quarter. Out in Worcester, Holy Cross is tied at 7 with Yale at halftime. On Chestnut Hill, Boston College is up 19-3 at halftime against UMaine. And in Amherst, the UMass Stonehill game just got underway. It's still scoreless in the first quarter. It's 3:43, time for traffic and weather together. The Subaru Retailers of New England all-wheel drive traffic on the threes brought to you by T&K Asphalt. Where are we, Dan?
0: Well, Suzanne, checking in downtown first. The river roads are looking better now. They were pretty good other than that stretch on Sturo eastbound. You're still on the brakes as you get through the Esplanade and Back Bay area. Lightens up for a minute at Clarendon, and then you're in a jam again by Mass General. All good after that, though, onto the Leverett and up 93 over the Tobin as well. Leverett down ramp is a bit tougher. You're in a grind all through it down to Mass Eye and Ear again at the Hatch Shell. Then you're good to go heading west. Callahan and Sumner are free and clear, but the Ted Williams is getting hung up both to and from the airport, especially right after you get into it headed east. 93 south into the city, still being stubborn. Stop and go from Assembly Square all the way down to, over the Zakum. You're okay through the tunnel, then it's problematic getting onto the expressway. North through the city, it's tough getting into the tunnel, then you're okay up the Tip O'Neill and over the Zakum into Somerville. 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For victims of drunk and drug driving, your grief is unique, but you are not alone. 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Dan Gorham, WBZ's Traffic on the Threes.
1: Mostly cloudy skies overnight with a low of 53. Tomorrow, not so great. Cloudy and cool with rain at times in the afternoon and at night. Highs in the low to mid-60s. Clouds break for sun on Monday, high 65. Right now in Boston, it's partly cloudy and 62.
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1: Good afternoon. I'm Suzanne Salisville. Here are the five things you need to know at 3:45. CNN, MS Now, and Politico say their reporters were denied access to the White House after President Trump announced he was banning the news outlets. Methuen's former police chief is sentenced to a month in jail after pleading guilty to corruption. New Hampshire police arrest a suspect wanted on felony charges after a two-day manhunt. The state Supreme Judicial Court denies Marshfield's appeal fighting the MBTA Communities Act. Today is a special day for WBZ News Radio. WBZ's Jared Brosnan tells us why.
15: 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As for traffic on the threes, that started in the 80s. Back then, traffic reporters would use binoculars to check the roads from the studio at the top of the Prudential Center. Fortunately, technology has come a long way.
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15: So as we celebrate our station's 105th birthday, thank you for listening and celebrating with us. Jared Brosnan, WBZ, Boston's News Radio.
1: The pigeon drives the bus all the way to Boston for a new exhibit at the Boston Children's Museum. WBZ's Kyle Bray with that.
16: Kids are launching hot dogs, playing games, and of course taking turns driving the bus at the Boston Children's Museum. It's all for the new The Pigeon Comes to Boston exhibit, celebrating the beloved book series created by Mo Willems, with books like Don't Let the Pigeon Drive the Bus. Steve Schroff is with the museum and says they had a fun time bringing the art of the books to life.
17: You can see that art style in all of the exhibit components, and there's also an activity you may have mentioned earlier where you can learn how to draw the characters from the books and the style of Mo Willems. And so you can take that really distinctive style and you can learn how to do it too.
16: The exhibit is part of a partnership with the Children's Museum of Pittsburgh and will run in Boston through the end of the year. Schroth says the books are not only fun, but also teach kids valuable lessons.
17: There's all this humor and color and fun in the stories, but they also have real heart. And I think there's some social, emotional, intelligence and skills that can be developed as well.
16: From Fort Point, Kyle Bray, WBZ, Boston's News Radio.
1: The Boston City Council is weighing the impact of homelessness on students in Boston public schools and working to make things better. WBZ's Madison Rogers has more.
18: There are sobering findings in a study out of Boston College.
19: The report says 5,405 students were identified as homeless, a number that's increasing every year. Now it's more than 10%. Of our student body.
18: City Councilor Ben Weber says it's likely an undercount. And one of the things they need to do better is identifying those students and those at risk.
19: While the school committee and the superintendent focus on curriculum and helping the kids during the time they're in the classroom, the City Council really should be doing everything they can to help these kids in all the hours that they're out of school.
18: That's a message he says he got from a mom. She's a BLS grad, a nurse, and right now she and her kids are living in a shelter. There is a BPS program using liaisons that's helped thousands of families, though it has been hit by federal funding cuts. Madison Rogers, WBZ, Boston's News Radio.
1: New research suggests cancer testing for Americans with disabilities is much lower than testing for those without disabilities.
20: A study done by the American Cancer Society involved data from the 2021 and 2023 National Health Interview Survey on self-reported breast, cervical, and colorectal cancer screening. Dr. Preeti Bondi with the American Cancer Society says it's known that those with disabilities have lower screening levels in general, but the magnitude of some disparities that showed up consistently is cause for alarm. She suggests at-home testing may be a way to address the disparities. I'm Tammy Trujillo.
1: President Trump is once again touting his efforts to lower cost for consumers. The president announced yesterday the expansion of a prescription drug pricing agreement.
5: Many of these massive discounts are already available to all consumers on TrumpRx.gov. But today we're launching the program that will provide the most favored nation discounts to state Medicaid programs covering nearly 70 million Americans. What we're doing is we're providing those tremendous discounts in prices to the states directly.
1: The program was first introduced last year for Medicare patients. A warning is out from officials in Maine when it comes to the measles. WBZ's Brooke McCarthy explains.
21: The Maine CDC says it's confirmed a case of the measles in an unvaccinated adult from Somerset County, and they're warning residents of possible exposure at a local urgent care facility. Officials say anyone who was at the Maine General Express Care in Waterville on the morning of September 12th might have been exposed to the measles. The CDC says they're working with the facility to inform potentially exposed people and to watch for symptoms for 21 days after that exposure date. Symptoms include a fever, cough, a rash that spreads from the head down, and more. This is the first case in the state since February. Brooke McCarthy, WBZ, Boston's News Radio.
1: New laws are giving more people opportunities to claim property stolen by Nazis.
22: The Nazis stole over 600,000 works of art from Jewish families, collectors, and museums across Europe. One lawsuit filed in federal court in Los Angeles by the daughters of a Holocaust survivor demanding the return of their late mother's work that she was forced to paint while at Auschwitz. That's where it's currently displayed. The other suit filed in L.A. Superior Court wants a nearly 600-year-old painting of Adam and Eve returned from Pasadena's Norton Simon Museum. Both museums say they legally hold title to the works. Brian Clark, ABC News.
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1: It's 3:53, time for traffic and weather together. The Subaru Retailers of New England all-wheel drive traffic on the threes. What now, Dan?
0: Well, Suzanne, we are still working on clearing those crashes on either ends of Route 3. First up north in Burlington, that southbound side of Route 3 heading onto 128 had a multiple car crash blocking the right lane. I'm being told that that has now been cleared, but the backup still remains there for a little bit. You're slow for about a mile on that approach to 128. That should be clearing up, though. Down on the lower end of Route 3, down in Rockland, that crash remains at the moment. Still working to clear that accident right by 228. That's still blocking the left lane down there. That's slowing down traffic from Route 53 in Norwell up to that Route 228 spot. Then you're pretty clear past Derby Street up to the Braintree split. Southbound there, you're slow going from Route 18 in Weymouth down Route 3 south to the Derby Street lane drop. Free and clear after that. Earlier crash on Route 24 has been cleared. You're flowing well up and down until you get a little farther south. We have reports of a motorcycle crash down on Route 24 south in Fall River. That's on the ramp to 195 west at the Wood Line down there. Back up to the Braintree split, you got brake lights to and from in every direction. Heading up and down the expressway, also troublesome, but seeing some glimmers of hope there. Dan Gorham, WBZ's Traffic on the Threes.
1: 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And now the four-day WBZ AccuWeather forecast.
2: Remaining dry through tonight with that increase in cloud cover, low 53, then cloudy and cool tomorrow with periods of rain develop in the afternoon, high 60 to 64. Periods of rain tomorrow night, low 56, then clouds cover to some sunshine Monday, high 65. A cool day on Tuesday as we welcome in autumn with a mostly cloudy sky, highs near 60. I'm AccuWeather meteorologist Kai Erickson, WBZ, Boston's News Radio.
1: And right now it's 64 degrees in Randolph, 60. 62 in Haverhill, 67 in Sudbury. In Boston, we have partly to mostly cloudy skies and 62 degrees.
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6: It's a parking lot before we get there. 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Yep. 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
4: My goodness. Then, among other things, your vessel has to make its way through the Merrimack River. Keep your machine intact there, captains. What a day this is every year. An amazing course and then a huge block party after. The Lowell Kinetic Sculpture Race today. Drew Mulholland, WBZ, Boston's News Radio.
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7: Kenny Chesney kicked off the iHeartRadio Music Festival in Las Vegas Friday. Some of the biggest names in music, including BTS, Benson Boone, Cardi B, Snoop Dogg, Muse, and Major Lazer, are all hitting the stage this weekend. Fans not able to be at T-Mobile Arena have the chance to experience the festival at home because it's being streamed on Disney Plus and Hulu starting at 7:30 p.m. Pacific and 10:30 p.m. Eastern. I'm Jennifer Kuiper.
1: Patrick Clancy is set to appear on 60 Minutes alongside his new wife. Details next.
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4: 62 degrees in Boston at 4 o'clock. Good afternoon. I'm Suzanne Salisville. Here's what's happening. We start with breaking news out of Providence, where a UMass Dartmouth football player is stabbed to death. WBZ's Jared Brosnan has the details.
5: Police say around 12:30 a.m., two UMass Dartmouth football players were stabbed in a parking lot of a Wendy's in Providence. 18-year-old Marvin Zantuan of Boston was killed, and 19-year-old Kensley Macian was hospitalized with non-life-threatening injuries. Antoine was just starting his freshman year at UMass Dartmouth after graduating from Durfee High School in Fall River. A suspect is currently being held by UMass Dartmouth police. Jared Brosnan, WBZ, Boston's News Radio.
4: Patrick Clancy is set to appear on 60 Minutes alongside his new wife. WBZ-TV's Brandon Truitt has details.
6: In a new excerpt from the 60 Minutes exclusive, Patrick Clancy reflects on his efforts as a husband and father in the months leading up to the deaths of his three children.
7: I think I did the best I could with what I had at the time. And I live with the outcome. I live with it every day, but I think I did the best I could.
6: His demeanor on the stand heavily scrutinized after his testimony in the case against his ex-wife, Lindsay Clancy. It fueled online conspiracy theories, suggesting he played a role in the murders of his children. Clancy is joined by his wife of 5 months, Dr. Rachel Danis, a fertility doctor with no relation to his ex-wife's case.
8: I don't understand how the story has been so twisted. But I would hope people know that Pat is, as I said before, the most selfless father and supportive partner.
4: The interview airs at 7 p.m. tomorrow on CBS. CNN, MS Now, and Politico say their reporters were denied entry to the White House this morning. It comes a day after President Trump announced he was banning all three news outlets. ABC's Stephen Portnoy with the latest.
9: It's an extraordinary move, targeting two of the nation's leading cable news outlets and a widely read political news site.
10: Very simple ban. I don't want him in my office. I don't want him here.
9: President Trump saying he's banning CNN, MS Now, and Politico from the White House, claiming their coverage is too negative.
10: It's one-sided. It's never good.
9: Trump insisting he should be covered by news outlets in a more favorable light. Trump fended off several questions about whether his move violates the First Amendment.
4: Last year, a federal judge ruled against President Trump when he attempted to ban the Associated Press from the pool of reporters covering him in the Oval Office and on Air Force One. A Brockton native and NBA rookie is making sure local students are ready for the school year. That story coming up. But first, it's 4:03, time for traffic and weather together. The Subaru Retailers of New England all-wheel drive traffic on the threes. How's it looking, Dan?
11: Well, Suzanne, I'm going to dive into downtown. That Ted Williams Tunnel is clogging up in both directions now. You're slow going through there, both to and from the airport. Callahan and Sumner are all clear. Though Tobin also starting to back up as you head inbound. You're held up for almost a mile there at the end of it. Other direction over to Chelsea's a nice speed limit ride. Leverett Connector is a grind, though, heading past the Garden and on to Sturo and past the Hatch Shell. Opens up after that. Stubborn spot of Sturo East now is getting worse. That's been troublesome for a couple hours. You're heavy and slow from before Kenmore, now past Clarendon, again getting onto the connector. Still a headache getting into the city from 93 South in the Somerville stretch. You're jammed back up to Assembly Square and into the tunnel there. Farther north on 93 up in Woburn, we're stop and go up there now due to a breakdown blocking the right lane just above the Cloverleaf. That's causing a lot of problems in both directions of 93. 93, just below there. Northbound, you're hung up from Montvale Ave up to the Cloverleaf, and southbound from that Cloverleaf down to Spot Pond. Dan Gorham, WBZ's Traffic on the Threes.
4: And the forecast, let's see here, mostly cloudy tonight with a low of 53. Tomorrow, not so great for your Sunday, cloudy and cool with rain at times in the afternoon and at night. Highs in the low to mid 60s. Clouds break for sun on Monday with a high of 65. Right now in Boston, it's partly cloudy and 62. With the NBA season tipping off next month, rookie A.J. DeBonsta took time to give back to students in Boston and Brockton. WBZ's Kyle Bray reports.
12: As Brockton native and 2026 first overall pick, A.J. DeBonsta gets ready to take on the NBA. He also wants to make sure students are ready to take on their school year. The new Washington Wizards star spent his day donating tens of thousands of dollars in school supplies at the YMCA of Greater Boston and the Old Colony YMCA in Brockton. DeBonsta says education is an important tool for kids to get ahead.
13: Education is super important to me and my family, so definitely want to take some time on my schedule. I'm dedicated to the kids back here in Boston and Brockton.
12: Part of his busy schedule includes finishing his own college degree at BYU online. Kids got the chance to fill up bags with supplies and even win some free jerseys and slides. Binald was excited after shaking DeBonsta's hand.
14: I'm never washing my hand again because he's a superstar. You know, he did great in college. He's going to do great in the league.
12: From the Fenway, Kyle Bray, WBZ, Boston's News Radio.
4: FEMA announces nearly $3 million in funding for Massachusetts communities to help prevent future disasters. The funding is part of nearly $18 million in grants awarded to all six states in New England. Part of the money will go towards repairing and enhancing about 2,300 feet of shoreline protection along Harborview Road in Hull. Other funds will be for the Cedar Point Seawall Project in Scituate to help reduce the risk of flood and coastal storm damage, and for floodplain management services in Massachusetts. Another confirmed case of mosquito-borne illness in the Bay State. WBZ's Madison Rogers has the latest.
15: A woman in her 30s has contracted the state's eighth confirmed case of West Nile virus for the season. Making the announcement, MassDPH says she was exposed in Middlesex County, and they're repeating the urgings to wear bug spray and avoid mosquito bites. The highest risk area for West Nile remains right around Boston, and nearly the entire state remains at elevated risk. As for Triple E, more mosquito samples have come back positive in Middleborough, Halifax, and Plimpton this month, and most of Plymouth County is at moderate risk for that potentially deadly illness. Though summer is turning to fall, the risk won't be over until the first hard frost. Madison Rogers, WBZ, Boston's News Radio.
4: A convicted sex offender accused of using camera-enabled glasses to record children changing at the Boston Common Frog Pond is now facing 69 new charges. Mark Sullivan of Brockton is already in jail awaiting trial. He was arraigned yesterday on the added charges involving images and videos allegedly found on his phone, including possession of child pornography and dozens of counts involving children in states of nudity or sexual conduct. He's being held on $250,000 bail. Time for a check on business with Bloomberg.
16: Just 1 week after Apple CEO John Ternus unveiled the company's first ever foldable phone.
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18: The next big thing for Apple is the smart home. 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
16: That's Mark Gurman, Bloomberg's managing editor of tech, who says 2027 will bring even more from Apple.
18: Next year, you'll see smart glasses, AirPods with cameras, and then, you know, the new iPhone Pro models for the 20th anniversary that use more curved glass.
16: Also, look for refreshed Macs, a new MacBook, new iPads, as well as the iPhone 18 and a low-end version of that same phone.
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4: A Boston landmark is slowly coming back. The timeline on the Citgo sign completion next.
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4: It's a busy afternoon for our local teams in college football. Boston College leads UMaine 19-10 in the third quarter on Chestnut Hill. In Worcester, Holy Cross is down 14-7 against Yale in the third quarter. Further west in Amherst, the UMass Minutemen are up 13-7 on Stonehill near the end of the first quarter. And Harvard wins their first game of the season 31-7 against UNH in New Hampshire. The Red Sox are facing off with the Rays in Tampa right now. That game just got underway. It's still scoreless in the first inning. It's 4:13, time for traffic and weather together. The Subaru Retailers of New England all-wheel drive traffic on the threes. How's it looking, Dan?
11: Well, up north of Cloverleaf, we're getting some attention up there. We have reports of a disabled vehicle on the northbound side of 93 up there, right before 128. That's got you in a line of brake lights back before Montvale Ave in Stoneham, almost down to Spot Pond. We're seeing a lot of problems on that same stretch, though, on the southbound side of 93 as well. Heading down from the Cloverleaf, you've got a lot of company down past that same Montvale Ave exit. 128 through that area has cleared up a bit now, though you're still seeing some volume on the southbound side up there from the the Peabody Jug Handle down to Route 28. Northbound side of 128 in Peabody, though, showing no remaining issues up there. That was logged up a little bit before. Now you're free and clear all the way to Gloucester. 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Dan Gorham, WBZ's Traffic on the Threes.
4: Mostly cloudy skies tonight with a low of 53. Tomorrow, not so great for your Sunday. Cloudy and cool with rain at times in the afternoon and at night. Highs in the low to mid 60s. Clouds break for sun on Monday, high 65. And looking ahead, mostly cloudy, breezy, and cool for Tuesday, highs near 60. Right now in Boston, it's mostly cloudy and 59 degrees.
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4: Good afternoon. I'm Suzanne Sawsville. Here are the five things you need to know at 4:15. Police say a UMass Dartmouth football player is dead and another is hurt after a stabbing in Providence overnight. Lindsay Clancy's ex-husband Patrick and his new wife are set to appear on CBS's 60 Minutes tomorrow evening. CNN, MS Now, and Politico say their reporters were denied entry to the White House grounds after President Trump announced he was banning the news outlets. The state Supreme Judicial Court denies Marshfield's appeal against the MBTA Communities Act. The men accused of setting off an explosion at Harvard Medical School last fall will likely avoid jail time. WBZ's Jared Brosnan has details.
0: Logan Patterson and Dominic Cardoza pleaded guilty in April to conspiring to damage a building by means of fire and an explosive. Back in November, the two men detonated a large commercial-grade firework inside a locker on the fourth floor of one of Harvard Medical School's buildings, causing tens of thousands of dollars in damages. While they currently face a maximum sentence of 5 years in prison and a $250,000 fine, federal prosecutors say that's not necessary and instead are recommending 3 years of probation and over $28,000 in restitution for the damages. Sentencing is set for October 1st. Jared Brosnan, WBZ, Boston's News Radio.
4: Part of the iconic Citgo sign is back in Kenmore Square. 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
1: On May 29th, the sign began being dismantled.
2: A modular piece of history, yeah, when you take it apart.
1: Construction crews are moving it 30 feet higher and 120 feet to the east to a spot with a better view.
2: And then little ants started to appear on the frame of the sign, which turned out to be sign workers.
1: As they began reconstructing it at its new location on 660 Beacon Street, the shape of it began to look more like a popular hand gesture used by drivers on nearby Sturro Drive.
2: I could see where people would read that into it, particularly with the Sox having a rough time at that moment.
1: 5 days after crews started to take it down, the lowly Sox began a 15-game win streak, leaving some to wonder if the Citgo sign was holding them back.
4: A Citgo spokesperson tells WBZ-TV they expect the move to be finished by the end of October. It's the first weekend of the Big E in West Springfield, and this year's lineup of over-the-top fair food might be the wildest yet. WBZ's Jay Willett.
5: Alice Cooper swinging in for some hard rock shock to the system at the Big E. New offerings include deep-fried sushi and push-up sushi pops, Korean hot dogs with one side coated in cinnamon sugar and the other rolled in flaming hot Cheetos, gluten-free funnel cakes and fried Oreos, and if you're feeling adventurous, the trending dirty soda craze has landed at the fair with wild combinations like a Dirty Dot cake soda and a pumpkin spice cream soda topped with vanilla cold foam. Organizers expect around 1.5 million people over the next 2 weeks to visit the fair. The Big E runs through October 4th. Jay Willett, WBZ, Boston's News Radio.

0: Ed Sheeran's Loop Tour is set to resume tonight amid a cloud of controversy. It was earlier this week that rapper Macklemore was removed from the tour after he made pro-Palestinian comments on stage. Macklemore said Sheeran told him Patriots owner Robert Kraft had barred the rapper from performing at Gillette Stadium next Friday and Saturday and had organized a pressure campaign to have Sheeran drop Macklemore from the tour altogether. Sheeran's other supporting acts withdrew in a show of solidarity with Macklemore. A coalition of pro-Palestinian organizations plans to protest outside tonight's show in Philadelphia. President Trump signs Russian sanctions into law.
1: President Trump signed into law Friday a sweeping Russia sanctions package meant to starve the Kremlin of the resources it needs to continue its war in Ukraine. The measure was a priority for Republican Senator Lindsey Graham, who had just returned from Ukraine when he died unexpectedly in July.
2: I want to try to channel my inner Lindsey Graham. This is a big friggin' deal.
1: Senate co-author Richard Blumenthal spoke Wednesday evening after the measure was passed in the House by a large bipartisan margin.
2: This bill has scorching sanctions on oligarchs, financial institutions, energy companies, and the rest. And it has tariffs limited and targeted to the major purchasers, five of them, of Russian oil and gas and the enablers. And it has a crackdown on the shadow fleet.
1: Jennifer King, Washington.
0: With energy costs rising over the war with Iran, Governor Maura Healey is repeating her calls to the state legislature to send an energy bill as soon as possible. Healey filed an energy bill of her own last year, which she says would save ratepayers $13 billion over the next 10 years. The House and Senate are working on energy bills of their own, though there's no indication on whether a bill will reach the governor's desk before or after the midterm election. A big-time college football game is tonight between LSU and Ole Miss.
3: The Ole Miss Rebels, led mostly by head coach Lane Kiffin, lost in the college football semis last year. An amazing season. But Kiffin did bail on Ole Miss for LSU just before the playoff games. Yikes. Guess what? The Ole Miss diehard fan base was not at all happy. That was the scene as Lane Kiffin and his family boarded that Bayou-bound plane. It was tense, but there are calls for calm from the local newspaper this morning. The Daily Mississippian wants fans to greet Kiffin with silence, not chaos. When Lane Kiffin left Tennessee a decade ago in a similar stunning fashion to how he left Ole Miss, he was pelted with beer cans, golf balls, ketchup bottles. The hope is to not have that kind of mess play out in Oxford, Mississippi tonight. Kickoff 7:30 and ABC has the game. Drew Mulholland, WBZ, Boston's News Radio.
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8: 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Here's a few. 1 in 5 women say it's time to make a change in their finances. 53% say it's easier to talk with other women than men regarding their finances. And 1 in 3 women say they don't have the knowledge to be more involved with investing. So join us at our seminar on October 14th in Beverly at the Wiley Center at Endicott College from 6 to 8 p.m. And you can register at our website. 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
0: 423 traffic and weather together. The Subaru Retailers of New England all-wheel drive traffic on the threes. Where are we, Dan?
7: Well, Suzanne, we had a few issues on the Pike East this afternoon. They've been cleared, but we're still seeing some trouble spots. Again, eastbound and Weston as you're approaching 128. That's slow going for just about a mile there as you head onto 128 there. Again, through the Newton stretch, you've got company from before Route 16 through the supermarket overpass, almost in Newton Corner there. Hung up again in the Alston stretch on the brakes for 2 miles eastbound there as you get into and past the Fenway area construction. You're clear through the Prue to the Ted Williams. The Ted Tunnel itself, though, seeing some congestion as well. You're on the brakes in both directions there, especially heading away from the airport. Must have had a lot of planes landed there just now. The U Sumner showing some traffic buildup as well. Callahan's an easy ride to Logan, though. Southeast Expressway, still a bit of a grind. You're off the gas pretty much all the way up and down between the O'Neill Tunnel and the Braintree Split. Below that, Route 3 southbound tied up for a couple miles before the Derby Street lane drop. Northbound still recovering from a Rockland crash. You're busy there from 228 up to Derby Street. Cape Road's doing well despite a new accident being reported and cleared on this side of the Sagamore on Route 3 southbound. There was a vehicle that hit the guardrail and was blocking the shoulder. Still moving well through that, though. Out in Yarmouth, a new three-car crash on 6 West blocking the right lane by Union Street. Dan Gorham, WBZ's Traffic on the Threes.
0: And now the 4-day WBZ AccuWeather forecast.
11: Turning out mostly cloudy tonight, low 53, and that cloud cover will lead to periods of rain tomorrow afternoon, which will continue into tomorrow night. High tomorrow 60 to 64, low tomorrow night 56. Dry weather returns on Monday as clouds give way to a few breaks of sunshine, high 65. Becoming mostly cloudy again on Tuesday, it will be a breezy and cool day with highs not far from 60. I'm AccuWeather meteorologist Kai Erickson, WBZ, Boston's News Radio.
0: And right now it's 66 degrees in Acton, 63 in Lawrence, 65 in Norwood. In Boston, we have mostly cloudy skies and 60 degrees.
12: Some early EV buyers are getting sticker shock when they come back to the market. In addition to the now gone federal tax credit, there were also some very low cost leases. But now the market is normalized.
13: Once the tax credits went away, I think this period of sticker shock was kind of expected, at least for us, and kind of inevitable.
12: Edmunds.com Consumer Insights editor Joseph Yoon also got a great deal on his first EV, but he says everybody has to adjust expectations going forward.
13: I think some shoppers are defecting to hybrids because they don't want to go back to full gasoline vehicles, especially these days with gas prices being very elevated. But at the same time, I think for people that have the income, I think it'll be very difficult for them to go back to a non-EV experience.
12: Especially, says Yoon, people who have invested money to put an electric vehicle charger into their house. With the Car Chronicles, I'm Jeff Gilbert.
0: Meta is facing a lawsuit by more than 70 people who say their intimate moments were recorded by the company's new smart glasses.
14: Among those suing are some users in California who say it caught them undressing, going to the bathroom, having sex, entering passwords. One guy who put his glasses on the bathroom counter says it unknowingly recorded him. Meta markets the glasses as a way to hear audio, take calls, capture video without having to whip out a smartphone. It intends to fight these allegations. Wayne Cabot, ABC News.
0: Patrick Clancy is set to appear on 60 Minutes tomorrow, and his wife is coming to his defense. That story next.
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3: Mostly cloudy and 60 degrees in Boston at 4:30. Good afternoon and thanks for joining us. I'm Suzanne Salsville. Here's what's going on. CNN, MS Now, and Politico say their reporters have been turned away from the White House after President Trump announced he was banning them over their coverage. It's the president's latest attempt to restrict news coverage by journalists he finds objectionable. ABC's Stephen Portnoy has more.
4: For nearly five decades, courts have held that the First Amendment protects White House correspondents' freedom of speech and that their access to the complex can't be stripped based on the content of their reporting. Last year, a federal judge ruled against Trump's efforts to ban the Associated Press from the small contingent of pool reporters who cover him in the Oval Office or on Air Force One. A divided appeals court panel later put much of that ruling on hold.
3: CNN, MS Now, and Politico have all issued statements saying they'll stand by their reporters and defend their First Amendment rights. Patrick Clancy's new wife is defending her husband against the storm of online speculation and criticism. She'll join Clancy tomorrow on 60 Minutes after his ex-wife Lindsay's murder trial for the deaths of their three children ended in a mistrial. We get more now from WBZ-TV's Christina Rex.
5: Patrick Clancy lives in New York now. He married Dr. Rachel Danis this year. That couple has kept to themselves, but their private lives were made public during Lindsay Clancy's trial as conspiracy theories swirled about them online.
6: I don't understand how the story has been so twisted, but I would hope people know that Pat is, as I said before, the most selfless father and supportive partner. And I was just a girl that met a guy running in Central Park on a really cold Saturday. And I don't think there's anything wrong with that.
3: You can see the entire interview tomorrow evening at 7 on WBZ-TV. Police in southwestern New Hampshire capture a suspect after a multi-day manhunt. State Police Captain Vincent Grieco says the search for 39-year-old Patrick Boyer ended outside a Walmart in Keene, New Hampshire yesterday morning.
7: Responding officers and our aviation unit were able to locate Boyer in a foot pursuit involving two state troopers and a Keene police officer ensued, which resulted in Boyer's apprehension.
3: Police have been looking for Boyer since Wednesday evening after a reported assault. Today's a special day for our station.
8: 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As for traffic on the threes, that started in the 80s. Back then, traffic reporters would use binoculars to check the roads from the studio at the top of the Prudential Center. Fortunately, technology has come a long way.
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3: The Boston Children's Museum welcomes a traveling exhibit. We'll tell you about it next. But first is 4:33, and that means it's time for traffic and weather together. The Subaru Retailers of New England all-wheel drive traffic on the threes. What's happening, Dan?
10: Well, Suzanne, it's still not fun driving into the city from the north, 93 South through Somerville. Just really slow going from Assembly Square. That opens up a little when you get to the bridge, but still slow going through the tunnel. Again, on the brakes before you hit the expressway. Northbound, you're a little crowded in the tunnel, but you're okay after Government Center, though. Over the Zakim heading up north, you're all clear. Lever connector down ramp clogged right up. That stop and go all the way past the garden. Opens up a little bit by Mass General, then you're good before you get to the Longfellow and on to Sturo. Sturo East now getting log jammed again, now starting at Mass Ave. It's slow going under the footbridges and into the Copley Tunnel. Opens up a little by the Longfellow, then the usual trouble spot by Mass General there. All clear after that, leaving the city. Nothing in your way on the Tobin now in either direction. All clear to and from Chelsea. Summer and Callahan are easy going again, but Ted Tunnel still seeing some brake lights, especially heading away from the airport. Southeast Expressway starting to ease up a little, I have hope.

0: still got a lot of company all the way up and down from the Braintree split. Dan Gorham, WBZ's Traffic on the Threes.
1: The forecast, mostly cloudy skies overnight with a low of 53. Tomorrow, cloudy, cool, and rain at times in the afternoon and at night. Highs in the low to mid-60s. Clouds break for sun on Monday with a high of 65. Right now in Boston, it's mostly cloudy and 60 degrees. A beloved children's book series comes to life at a new exhibit at the Boston Children's Museum. WBZ's Kyle Bray with the story.
2: Kids turn a crank and watch as the pigeon from the iconic Mo Willems book series dashes across the page. It's just one part of the new The Pigeon Comes to Boston exhibit at the Boston Children's Museum. Steve Schroth is with the Children's Museum and says the exhibit has plenty of fun activities for kids inspired by the different books.
3: A hot dog launcher where we have foam hot dogs that you put in like a catapult and can launch them through a target. There are telephones that change your voice to sound like either elephant or piggy.
2: Each activity has its own bus stop sign. There's even a large bus that kids can play in. I asked Schroth why he thinks the series has become a classic.
3: The characters are so indelible and memorable and iconic. I think there's a sense of humor and whimsy that's really funny to kids and also still funny to adults. And I think there's also a lot of heart in the books.
2: The exhibit runs through early January. From Four Point, Kyle Bray, WBZ, Boston's News Radio.
1: The Holy Cross community is mourning the loss of one of their student athletes. WBZ's Charlie Bergeron with that.
4: 20-year-old Amanda Mack of Bradenton, Florida, passed away Wednesday due to a rare blood disorder. Her parents making that heartbreaking announcement Thursday on her Instagram page. It was back in July that Mack announced she had been diagnosed with severe aplastic anemia. She had been in intensive care and had undergone two emergency surgeries. The Globe reports Mack had transferred in May from Eastern Kentucky to play volleyball for the Crusaders. Holy Cross volleyball recruiter Kara Hill set up a GoFundMe page to assist Mack and her family with medical expenses said to be as high as $5 million. Charlie Bergeron, WBZ, Boston's News Radio.
1: President Trump says an agreement has been reached with Denmark over Greenland.
5: In a post on Truth Social, President Trump says the agreement gives the U.S. permanent control over security and all other needs in Greenland. He went on to say no U.S. adversary will be allowed to have a base, a military presence, or sensitive investments in Greenland without American approval. Trump says the agreement addresses all of his concerns and stresses there will be no cost to the U.S. He has repeatedly argued for U.S. control over Greenland, citing national security concerns. I'm Jennifer Kuiper.
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6: Every so often, our nation, rich with wonderfully exotic gastronomic tastes and experiences from all over the globe, latches onto a new culinary trend. And right now, that trend is British food. No, really.
7: I don't understand why people think British food isn't lovely. I love it.
6: Bloomberg anchor Caroline Hepker, in New York but from the UK, is quite aware of British food's reputation in the US as, shall we say, bland, brown, boring. But she says that's not fair or accurate. And now it's finally having its moment.
7: It's seeing a renaissance. There are lots of lovely gastropubs that are opening up.
6: In cities across the U.S., there's a new wave of pub-inspired restaurants drawing crowds with traditional dishes served in more modern settings. Although at the most trendy spots, menu items at the moment appear somewhat regionally limited.
7: The pasty and the fish and the stargazy pie are a bit Cornish from Devon and Cornwall by the sea.
6: Andrew O'Day, Bloomberg Business on WBZ, Boston's News Radio.
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10: The Red Sox hope to clinch their spot in the playoffs this weekend. They're taking on the Rays right now in Tampa. It's currently scoreless in the third inning. If the Sox win, they would only need a loss from either the Rangers or the Braves tonight to punch their ticket to the playoffs. Meantime, there's lots of college football action underway right now. Holy Cross is hosting Yale in Worcester, where it's tied at 21 in the fourth quarter. On Chestnut Hill, Boston College is up 22-10 on UMaine in the fourth quarter. In Amherst, UMass is up 13-7 on Stonehill approaching halftime. And earlier this afternoon, Harvard won their first game of the season, beating UNH 31-7 in New Hampshire. All right, back to the roads we go at 4:43 with traffic and weather together. 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How are the roads, Dan?
11: Well, Suzanne, good news coming from the north. A 93 crash in Woburn has been cleared. We had a lot of congestion on both sides of 93 up there, just below the cloverleaf. That stretched almost to Spot Pond there in both directions. Now that seems to be flowing pretty well up there. Not perfect, but much better. I'll take it. 128 on either side of the cloverleaf. Overleaf still recovering from accidents on both of those sides as well. Still tapping the brakes as you head into that from either direction of 128. Over on the upper end of Route 3, a light right lane blocking crash in Burlington has also been cleared. You're still on the brakes for a mile heading onto 128. A few brake lights a few miles before that in Bedford on the southbound side as well. Downtown still pretty tough getting to and from the city from the Zakeman Expressway. Ted Tunnel to the airport looking clear now. Still some backups heading from Logan. 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Dan Gorham, WBZ's Traffic on the Threes.
10: The forecast, mostly cloudy skies overnight with a low of 53. Cloudy and cool tomorrow with rain at times in the afternoon and at night, highs in the low to mid 60s. Clouds break for sun on Monday with a high of 65. And looking ahead, mostly cloudy, breezy, and cool for Tuesday, highs near 60. Right now in Boston, it's mostly cloudy and 60 degrees.
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10: Good afternoon, I'm Suzanne Salzville. Here are the five things you need to know at 4:45. CNN, MS Now, and Politico say their reporters were blocked from entering the White House after President Trump announced he was banning them. Police in Providence say a UMass Dartmouth football player is dead and another hurt after a stabbing last night. A multi-day manhunt that impacted several New Hampshire communities ends with the arrest of a suspect accused in an alleged assault. WBZ News Radio celebrates 105th anniversary today of its first ever broadcast. Former Methuen Police Chief Joseph Solomon will serve a month in prison after admitting to corruption charges. WBZ-TV's Paul Burton says he's losing a lot more.
12: Joseph Solomon pled guilty inside Salem Superior Court to the 17 charges read against him, including perjury and fraud.
13: The two sentences will be 2.5 years House of Correction, 30 days to be served.
12: The 65-year-old disgraced former Methuen police chief has been sentenced to 30 days in jail, 3 years probation, and he will lose his city pension.
14: This gives certainty and finality for the cloud that has hung over not only the Methuen Police Department, but the entire community. That ends today.
12: Prosecutors say he misused his position as chief to appoint unqualified police officers and try to cover up the lack of qualifications.
10: Prosecutors say Solomon hired people with family and political connections, people associated with his business, and a former Methuen city councilor. The Norwell Street neighborhood will soon have its own park, thanks to the tireless efforts of residents who banded together. WBZ's Mike Macklin has the story.
15: It's been an eyesore for years. Four vacant parcels of land ignored after burned-out homes were left to fester before being torn down. Soon it will be Boston's newest neighborhood park. Mayor Michelle Wu broke ground with neighborhood residents.
16: 30 new trees that are going to be added. $1.5 million of investment. 30,000 square feet of land that will be in this. And nearly 11,000 residents live within a 10-minute walk of here. So that impact is going to be huge.
15: One of those residents, Andrew Hale, recognized Debbie Weathers, a neighbor who tirelessly advocated for the park.
17: She would come out with her walker, and she would come to every event. She would come to every meeting. Sadly, Ms. Debbie passed away last year, and she didn't get to see this project come to fruition. But Ms. Debbie's spirit is in this place. And I will remember her, and we all will remember her as we walk through this park.
15: In Dorchester, Mike Macklin, WBZ, Boston's News Radio.
10: President Trump announces the expansion of a prescription drug pricing agreement.
18: I'm pleased to announce that we're launching this program with the participation of all 50 states, red and blue. Every Democrat state, if you want to call it that, every Republican state, everyone came in.
10: Trump administration health officials say the expansion means that Medicaid patients will have the same access to lower-priced drugs under the program introduced last year for Medicare patients. President Trump is defending sky-high gas prices amid the war with Iran. ABC's Olivia Rubin with that.
19: Gas prices surging, now nearing $4.50 a gallon. President Trump insisting those higher prices are a small price to pay to set back Iran's nuclear program.
18: I think most people, if they had a vote on lower gas prices or letting Iran have a nuclear weapon, I'd be willing to vote that it would be a massive landslide. People don't want to have Iran have a nuclear weapon.
19: New estimates showing the war has cost taxpayers over $43 billion, sources tell ABC News.
10: Here in Massachusetts, the average for a regular gallon of gas is $4.40, according to AAA. Several hundred protesters gather outside the Kennedy Center to oppose President Trump's takeover of the facility. ABC's Whit Johnson has the latest.
20: Protesters formed a human chain around the barricades that surrounded the Kennedy Center. Some were artists who have performed at the venue in the past. This week, President Trump threatened to tear down the building if his name was not put on it. Last year, Trump installed himself as chairman of the Kennedy Center after firing the board and installing his own hand-picked trustees.
10: The Kennedy Center board voted Tuesday to close the center for repairs after a judge blocked their plans to return President Trump's name to the building. On Thursday, the judge ordered the center to provide 30 days' notice before making any physical changes to the building, including demolishing it. Could the food you eat be putting you at risk for at higher risk for arthritis in your knees? WBZ's Sherry Small takes a look.
0: New research finds a possible connection between ultra-processed foods and fat building up inside your thigh muscles, which could lead to knee arthritis. The study looked at MRI scans of more than 600 adults who were at risk of knee osteoarthritis but did not yet have signs of the disease. They found the more ultra-processed foods that people reported eating, the more fat they tended to have inside their thigh muscles, potentially weakening support around the knee. And that link was still there, even when researchers took into account how many calories people ate and how much they exercised. Ultra-processed foods include packaged snacks, soft drinks, frozen pizza, ready-to-eat meals, and processed meats. The study, published in the journal Radiology, shows that what you eat matters beyond how many calories you consume. Sherry Small, WBZ, Boston's News Radio.
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10: All right, it's 4:53, time for traffic and weather together. The Subaru Retailers of New England, all-wheel drive traffic on the threes. What now, Dan?
24: Well, Suzanne, the Pike eastbound heading toward the city, still seeing those few stubborn spots. First, we do have a new crash now, a two-car accident by the Weston Police Barracks. Another one that's blocking the shoulder there. We just had recovered from another crash in the median, that same area that caused major problems on both sides. This one looking like it's just affecting that eastbound side now. It's tying things up for about 2 miles in that area. Also, in that western stretch, you're hung up for a mile before 128. The construction there continuing. Also, tapping the brakes past that on the Pike East through Newton. You've got some friends there before the supermarket overpass to before Newton Corner. Pike Eastbound woes do not end there, though. We had a crash in Alston right by the left lane exit there that blocked a lane and contributed to that Fenway construction lane drop traffic. You're now backed up there for over 2 miles until you get past Fenway. Then you're clear into the Prue. Ted Tunnel to the airport has cleared up totally. Coming back from Logan and the Ted, though not quite as tidy. Sumner and Callahan both moving well. Same can be said for the Tip O'Neill northbound, not so much the southbound side. Dan Gorham, WBZ's Traffic on the Threes.
10: And now the four-day WBZ AccuWeather forecast.
25: Partly to mostly cloudy tonight, low 53, then cloudy and cool tomorrow with periods of rain developing in the afternoon and continuing into tomorrow night. High tomorrow 60 to 64, low tomorrow night 56. We dry things out Monday as clouds go away to some sunshine, high 65, then cloudy, breezy, and cool Tuesday. High is not far from 60. I'm AccuWeather meteorologist Kai Erickson, WBZ, Boston's News Radio.
10: And right now it's 65 degrees in Easton, 60 in Topsfield, 65 in Billerica. In Boston, we have mostly cloudy skies and 60 degrees.
1: Tom Langan here from Brigham Gill Chrysler Dodge Jeep Ram on Route 9 Natick. Remember when COVID turned the car market upside down, then the great deals just disappeared?
2: Brigham Gill is proud to announce that the great deals are back on all new models in our Drive into Fall event, Route 9 Natick.
10: New laws are giving more people opportunities to claim property stolen by the Nazis.
3: The Nazis stole over 600,000 works of art from Jewish families, collectors, and museums across Europe. One lawsuit filed in federal court in Los Angeles by the daughters of a Holocaust survivor demanding the return of their late mother's work that she was forced to paint while at Auschwitz. That's where it's currently displayed. The other suit filed in L.A. Superior Court wants a nearly 600-year-old painting of Adam and Eve returned from Pasadena's Norton Simon Museum. Both museums say they legally hold title to the works. Brian Clark, ABC News.
10: A sleep expert from Purdue University is giving some much-needed advice about hitting the hay. The university's director of its sleep lab, A.J. Schwichtenberg, is telling people to avoid naps longer than 20 minutes and keep a consistent bedtime.
4: Keep in mind that as an adult, you are aiming for, on average, 7 to 9 hours of sleep on a regular basis. You may be an individual who needs more than that.
10: She also recommends avoiding alcohol and large amounts of food after dinner, as well as avoiding blue light, which means limiting your phone use before bed. A UMass Dartmouth football player is killed in a stabbing overnight. We'll have details on that and much more coming up in the news at 5 o'clock. Keep it here.
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10: 60 degrees in Boston at 5 o'clock. Good afternoon. I'm Suzanne Sausville. Here's what's happening. We start in Providence, where a UMass Dartmouth football player is stabbed to death. WBZ's Jared Brosnan has the story.
0: Police say around 12:30 a.m., two UMass Dartmouth football players were stabbed in a parking lot of a Wendy's in Providence. 18-year-old Marvin Zantuan of Boston was killed, and 19-year-old Kensley Macian was hospitalized with non-life-threatening injuries. Antoine was just starting his freshman year at UMass Dartmouth after graduating from Durfee High School in Fall River. A suspect is currently being held by UMass Dartmouth police. Jared Brosnan, WBZ, Boston's News Radio.
10: CNN, MS Now, and Politico say their reporters were denied entry to the White House this morning. It comes a day after President Trump announced he was banning the news outlets. ABC's Stephen Portnoy with that.
7: It's an extraordinary move, targeting two of the nation's leading cable news outlets and a widely read political news site.
8: Very simple ban. I don't want him in my office. I don't want him here.
7: President Trump saying he's banning CNN, MS Now, and Politico from the White House, claiming their coverage is too negative.
8: It's one-sided. It's never good.
7: Trump insisting he should be covered by news outlets in a more favorable light. Trump fended off several questions about whether his move violates the First Amendment.
10: Last year, a federal judge ruled against President Trump when he attempted to ban the Associated Press from the pool of reporters covering him in the Oval Office or on Air Force One. A Haverhill man is attacked by a coyote that was spotted near a toddler. Police say the rogue coyote was allegedly eyeballing a two-year-old in the area of Forest Street yesterday when a neighbor intervened. The man hit the animal with a shovel and thought it was dead. Police say the coyote then got up and was hit by two vehicles before taking off into the woods. Police used a drone to search the area but didn't find anything. They believe the coyote is dead, but they're asking residents to stay alert. Another confirmed case of mosquito-borne illness in the Bay State.
9: A woman in her 30s has contracted the state's eighth confirmed case of West Nile virus for the season. Making the announcement, MassDPH says she was exposed in Middlesex County, and they're repeating the urgings to wear bug spray and avoid mosquito bites. The highest risk area for West Nile remains right around Boston, and nearly the entire state remains at elevated risk. As for Triple E, more mosquito samples have come back positive in Middleborough, Halifax, and Plymouth in this month, and most of Plymouth County is at moderate risk for that potentially deadly illness. Though summer is turning to fall, the risk won't be over until the first hard frost. Madison Rogers, WBZ, Boston's News Radio.
10: Patrick Clancy and his new wife are set to appear on 60 Minutes. Details next. But first, let's check your ride with traffic and weather together. The Subaru Retailers of New England, all-wheel drive, traffic on the threes. What's the latest, Dan?
24: Well, Suzanne, that two-car accident on the Pike eastbound past the Weston State Police Barracks is causing those slowdowns now to spread. That's backed up now 3 miles back to the Route 27 underpass there in Natick. Past that, it's maybe half mile back on the gas again until you're slowed down for a mile before about 128, especially if you're heading south there on 128. Farther south on 128, you're tiptoeing on the brakes there through that Dedham stretch. That slows up before from Route 1 down past about the 93 merge. Got a lot of company right there in Canton as well, coming up that 95 into that merge. Braking hard there for about a mile into the merge. You're okay if you're heading on to 128 north after that, but 93 north has you still slow down past Blue Hills and past Route 24. Again, as you approach the Braintree split, expressway in both directions still hung up, still seeing a lot of brake lights. Doesn't seem to be easing up too much just yet. Into the tunnel tip, O'Neill, you're hung up from Government Center almost all the way down the expressway to the gas tank on the southbound side. Northbound expressway also seems

0: delays from East Milton all the way up into the tunnel. Dan Gorham, WBZ's Traffic on the Threes.
1: Thank you, Dan. The forecast, mostly cloudy skies overnight with a low of 53. Tomorrow, not so great for your Sunday. Cloudy and cool with rain at times in the afternoon and at night. Highs in the low to mid 60s. Clouds break for sun on Monday, high 65. Right now in Boston, we have mostly cloudy skies and 60 degrees. Patrick Clancy is set to appear on 60 Minutes alongside his new wife.
2: The couple thrust into the national spotlight during this trial, their every move watched, even followed by paparazzi. The 60 Minutes correspondent behind the interview on why Patrick wanted to share his story now.
3: I think from the beginning, he's been focused on trying to make sure that the memory of his children stays alive and stays close to the center of this story.
2: In the days after Lindsay's trial ended without a verdict, Patrick Clancy's attorneys threatened legal action against those online conspiracy theorists. You can watch the full 60 Minutes interview with Patrick Clancy and his wife this Sunday night on 60 Minutes right here on WBZ.
1: That was WBZ-TV's Brandon Truitt. President Trump signs Russian sanctions into law.
4: President Trump signed into law Friday a sweeping Russia sanctions package meant to starve the Kremlin of the resources it needs to continue its war in Ukraine. The measure was a priority for Republican Senator Lindsey Graham, who had just returned from Ukraine when he died unexpectedly in July.
5: I want to try to channel my inner Lindsey Graham. This is a big friggin' deal.
4: Senate co-author Richard Blumenthal spoke Wednesday evening after the measure was passed in the House by a large bipartisan margin.
5: This bill has scorching sanctions on oligarchs, financial institutions, energy companies, and the rest. And it has tariffs limited and targeted to the major purchasers, five of them, of Russian oil and gas and the enablers. And it has a crackdown on the shadow fleet.
4: Jennifer King, Washington.
1: Meta is facing a lawsuit by more than 70 people who say their intimate moments were recorded by the company's new smart glasses.
6: Among those suing are some users in California who say it caught them undressing, going to the bathroom, having sex, entering passwords. One guy who put his glasses on the bathroom counter says it unknowingly recorded him. Meta markets the glasses as a way to hear audio, take calls, capture video without having to whip out a smartphone. It intends to fight these allegations. Wayne Cabot, ABC News.
1: FEMA announces nearly $3 million in funding to help Massachusetts communities prevent future disasters. The funding is part of nearly $18 million in grants awarded to all six states in New England. Part of the money will go towards repairing and enhancing approximately 2,300 feet of shoreline protection along Harborview Road in Hull. It's 5:07 time now for a check on business with Bloomberg.
7: Is fun in your budget? New research finds many Americans feeling guilty spending money on things that make them happy.
8: And the new research by Ally Bank actually shows that 72% of Americans feel guilty about spending money on joy.
7: Bloomberg's Sigia Song says that includes people who can afford it, and it's a dramatic shift from the post-pandemic YOLO days.
8: It's also happening at a time of when we have a lot of anxiety about cost of living rising, about unaffordable housing, and uncertainty about economics.
7: Ally Bank finds that among age groups, many older Americans see joyful purchases as entirely worth it.
8: Even the older Americans, they have anxiety about retiring with a regular paycheck, so they are maybe just slightly more comfortable, and the younger adults are definitely more conscious.
7: Despite some guilty feelings, just over two-thirds of adults say they're budgeting just about the right amount for spending on things that make them happy. I'm Gina Cervetti, Bloomberg Business on WBZ, Boston's News Radio.
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6: It's a busy afternoon for our local teams in college football. In Worcester, Holy Cross is tied at 28 with Yale in the fourth quarter. Further west in Amherst, the UMass Minutemen are up 13-7 on Stonehill at halftime. Boston College just finished off a 22-16 win over UMaine on Chestnut Hill. And Harvard won their first game of the season 31-7 against UNH in New Hampshire. The Red Sox are facing off with the Rays in Tampa right now. They're up 1-0 in the fourth inning. Only 8 games remain in the regular season, and the Sox could lock up their playoff spot this weekend. All right, back to the roads we go at 5:13 with traffic and weather together. The Subaru Retailers of New England all-wheel drive traffic on the threes. What's happening, Dan?
7: Well, Suzanne, looking up north, we're still seeing that congestion on the southbound side of 128 between the Peabody Jug Handle and the Cloverleaf. 120 north, you're also hung up through the Cloverleaf. Then you're okay up through Peabody. Just east of that, though, 128 south toward the Jug Handle, really getting hung up now for about 2 miles on the brakes there. Heavy. 95 above that is free and easy in both directions up to Seabrook, though. Downtown Ted Tunnel has eased up. You're still tapping the brakes heading away from the airport. Eastbound side, as well as the Sumner and Callahan, are free and clear. The tie-ups on 93 South getting into the city are holding strong, unfortunately. You're still jammed up from Route 28, now like really bad, going over the bridge and into the tunnel there as well. 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Dan Gorham, WBZ's Traffic on the Threes.
6: Thank you, Dan. And the forecast, mostly cloudy skies overnight with a low of 53. Tomorrow, not so great for your Sunday. Cloudy and cool with rain at times in the afternoon and at night. Highs in the low to mid 60s. Clouds break for sun on Monday, high 65. And looking ahead, mostly cloudy, breezy, and cool for Tuesday, highs near 60. Right now in Boston, we have mostly cloudy skies and 60 degrees.
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6: Good afternoon, I'm Suzanne Salisville. Here are the five things you need to know at 5:15. Providence police charge a 19-year-old man with murder after a stabbing that killed a UMass Dartmouth football player and injured another. Lindsay Clancy's ex-husband Patrick and his new wife are set to appear on CBS's 60 Minutes tomorrow evening. CNN, MS Now, and Politico say their reporters were denied access to the White House after President Trump announced he was banning the three news outlets. State health officials announced the 8th human case of West Nile virus in Massachusetts this year. An NBA rookie returns home to the Bay State, bearing gifts for students and educators. WBZ's Kyle Bray reports.
8: Even as 2026 first overall pick A.J. DeBonsta gets ready for his rookie season in the NBA, he's still finding time to give back to his community. He stopped by the YMCA of Greater Boston and the Old Colony YMCA in Brockton to donate tens of thousands of dollars worth of school supplies. The supplies go to both students and educators. DeBonsta says it was important to show some love for the teachers as well.
9: Kids is obviously important, but without the educators, there wouldn't be no education. Like, someone got to teach us, so I mean, just incorporating them into the things makes me happy.
8: Before helping hand out supplies, DeBonsta spoke to kids, urging them to work hard in school, as he also starts his sophomore year in college virtually. Dwayne Nunez is the principal at Allison Park School and is here wearing a DeBonsta Wizards jersey. He says it's important for kids to have role models like AJ.
10: The fact that he's in school as we speak, making millions of dollars, but doesn't change the fact that he's determined to finish school.
8: From the Fenway, Kyle Bray, WBZ, Boston's News Radio.
6: A celebration in Dorchester for an organization that's been delivering critical services for residents for 15 years. WBZ's Mike Macklin with that.
11: It was 2011 when the Salvation Army opened its Boston Croc Center in Dorchester in the Upham's Corner neighborhood. 15 years later, the community gathered to celebrate and say thanks for a decade and a half of invaluable services. Major L.V. Carter heads up the Croc Center.
12: We have fitness and recreation classes. We have aquatics classes. We do a number of community activities as well, right, that focus on health and spiritual well-being as well. We're open 7 days a week.
11: It was a fun-filled family day in the parking lot behind the center. Refreshments and activities for adults and youngsters alike. A reminder of what the Croc Center has meant to the entire community for all these years. In Dorchester, Mike Macklin, WBZ, Boston's News Radio.
6: A convicted sex offender accused of using camera-enabled glasses to record children changing at the Boston Common Frog Pond is now facing 69 new charges. Mark Sullivan of Brockton was already in jail awaiting trial. He was arraigned yesterday on the added charges involving images and videos allegedly found on his phone. They include possession of child pornography and dozens of counts involving children in state of nudity or sexual conduct. He's being held on $250,000 bail. Federal prosecutors are not recommending jail time for two men who set off an explosion at Harvard Medical School. WBZ's Jared Brosnan has details.
13: Back on November 1st, Logan Patterson and Dominic Cardoza set off a large commercial-grade firework in a Harvard Medical School building. The two have already pled guilty to conspiring to damage a building by means of fire and an explosive, which carries a maximum sentence of 5 years in prison. However, federal prosecutors argue that 3 years of probation is a more suitable punishment, as the act wasn't premeditated and instead, quote, heavily misguided mischief. Prosecutors are also recommending the men pay over $28,000 in restitution instead of the maximum $250,000 fine. Their sentencing will take place on October 1st. Jared Brosnan, WBZ, Boston's News Radio.
6: Ed Sheeran's Loop Tour is set to resume tonight amid a cloud of controversy. It was earlier this week that rapper Macklemore was removed from the tour after he made pro-Palestinian comments on stage. Macklemore said Sheeran told him that Patriots owner Robert Kraft had barred the rapper from performing at Gillette Stadium next Friday and Saturday and had organized a pressure campaign to have Sheeran drop Macklemore from the tour altogether. Sheeran's other supporting acts withdrew in a show of solidarity with Macklemore. A coalition of pro-Palestinian organizations plans to protest outside tonight's show in Philadelphia. A group of security researchers says it's used Anthropic's Claude to hack OpenAI. The Wall Street Journal reports the researchers managed to access an employee's account, which then gave them access to OpenAI's internal coding. Former FBI Cyber Deputy Director Cynthia Kaiser tells ABC News that AI is being used to make phishing campaigns cheaper and more effective.
14: It looks more convincing. It looks in normal language. It might be tailored to what you care about. And we see it deployed in countries where we didn't see a lot of this before, like Japan, where language might have been a barrier to some of this cybercrime in the past.
6: OpenAI says it has resolved the issues researchers uncovered. With energy costs rising during the war with Iran, Governor Maura Healey is repeating her calls to the state legislature to send her an energy bill as soon as possible. Healey filed an energy bill of her own last year, while she says that she says would save ratepayers $13 billion over the next 10 years. The House and Senate are working on energy bills of their own, though there's no indication on whether a bill will reach the governor's desk before or after the midterm election.
5: You have the app, but do you have the story?
15: 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Chris Sinek.
16: 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I've been doing traffic for 29 years, and I've never seen a police chase through backed up traffic.
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6: 5:23, traffic and weather together. The Subaru Retailers of New England all-wheel drive, traffic on the threes. What's going on, Dan?
7: Well, Suzanne, we're going to take a look at that Mass Pike out accident out in the West End. That was a two-car crash blocking the shoulder. That has been cleared now. The second of two multiple car crashes by the West End State Police Barracks that caused miles-long jams out there this afternoon. You're still seeing some delays eastbound through that area, but that is on the mend as we speak. Not at the end of the Mass Pike East story today, though, unfortunately. You've got company as you head on to 128. That's backed up for about a mile as you get off the pike there. If you're continuing on the pike into the city, though, just taking your foot off the gas pedal for a short stretch after the supermarket overpass, then all clear until the Alston left side on-ramp. You're logged up starting right there, going right past Fenway due to that lane drop of the ongoing construction there. Continuing on, you're all clear on the pike to the airport. Ted Tunnel returning from Logan, seeing some delays. Much better than earlier, though. Sumner and Callahan are moving well. Also, just a couple brake lights at the top of the Callahan. Still rough going down 93 into the city, though, through Somerville. All afternoon been like that. Hung up there from Mystic Ave down over the Zakum. Problems almost all the way through the tunnel as well. Northbound on the Tip O'Neill, you're slow until Government Center. Then all clear over the bridge and upper deck and up heading north. Dan Gorham, WBZ's Traffic on the Threes.
6: And now the 4-day WBZ AccuWeather forecast with Carl Erickson.
19: Remaining dry through tonight with that increase in cloud cover, low 53, then cloudy and cool tomorrow with periods of rain develop in the afternoon, high 60 to 64. Periods of rain tomorrow night, low 56, then clouds cover to some sunshine Monday, high 65. A cool day on Tuesday as we welcome in autumn with a mostly cloudy sky, highs near 60. I'm AccuWeather meteorologist Kai Erickson, WBC, Boston's News Radio.
6: And right now it's 61 degrees in Wareham, 58 in Amesbury, 62 in Dedham. In Boston, we have mostly cloudy skies and 60 degrees.
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13: New study in this week's medical journal, JAMA Network Open, finds those whose parents live to at least 100 years old, no easy feat, but they have a lower risk of developing cardiovascular disease and high blood pressure themselves. Simply put, a better chance to live long if your parents did.
20: It's pretty urgent that in the 15 minutes a day I have free, I take the time to keep this body fit. I want to live.
13: Thank you, Ari Gold. The proof is in the pudding. Parents tend to pass on those healthy living habits to the next generation. The 9th annual Lowell Kinetic Sculpture Race is going down in the city today. This features human-powered, handcrafted, all-terrain machines trying to beat the massive mud pit, stay afloat along the Merrimack River, and so much more. Bianca Murrow helps put this thing together.
21: Immediately prior to the water, they have a roughly 2-mile race through the UMass Lowell campus and part of Lowell to get to the water from the Songus Center. At the Songus Center, they would have just completed what we call the maddening mud pit.
13: You should see what they do to create this parking lot mud pit. Dirt, water from the fire department, it is a scene. The Lowell Kinetic Sculpture Race today as the city of Lowell celebrates birthday number 200. I'm Drew Mulholland at the WBZ Water Cooler.
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22: Today is National Batman Day, and there's plenty of ways you can get out and celebrate the Dark Knight. Several comic book stores are offering deals on plenty of Batman stories, along with the release of a brand new comic, Batman of Two Worlds. Some new hardcover reprints of older Batman stories will also be hitting shelves, and some stores will even be offering 4 different paper Batman masks that are all based on different comic book styles of the Caped Crusader. And if comic books aren't your thing, several movie theaters will be re-releasing 3 different Batman films for people to go see. Those films include the 2017 Lego Batman movie, the 1993 animated film Batman Mask of the Phantasm, and the iconic 1989 Tim Burton Batman flick. Luke Spear, WBZ, Boston's News Radio.
6: Media outlets are denied access to the White House after President Trump announces a targeted ban. Details next.
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0: The White House denies access to three major news outlets banned by President Trump. Lisa Carton reports.
1: Speaking to reporters Friday, the president was asked about his decision.
2: A very simple ban. I don't want him in my office. I don't want him here. I would say the ban would go as far as you can. And if they could straighten themselves out, you know, if they could straighten themselves out, I'd love it.
1: MS Now was the first to confirm badges carried by its journalists didn't work Saturday morning when they tried to enter the White House grounds. Several hours later, CNN and Politico said their reporters were also not allowed to enter Saturday morning. Trump announced his decision to bar all three effective immediately on Friday and accused them of reporting fiction and lies about him. Multiple news organizations and free speech groups quickly denounced the ban, citing the constitutional right to freedom of the press. I'm Lisa Carton.
0: Patrick Clancy's new wife is defending her husband against the storm of online speculation and criticism. She'll join Patrick tomorrow on 60 Minutes after his ex-wife Lindsay's murder trial for the deaths of their three children ended in a mistrial. We get more now from WBZ-TV's Christina Rex.
3: Patrick Clancy lives in New York now. He married Dr. Rachel Danis this year. That couple has kept to themselves, but their private lives were made public during Lindsay Clancy's trial as conspiracy theories swirled about them online.
4: I don't understand how the story has been so twisted, but I would hope people know that Pat is, as I said before, the most selfless father and supportive partner. And I was just a girl that met a guy running in Central Park on a really cold Saturday. And I don't think there's anything wrong with that.
0: You can see the entire interview tomorrow evening on WBZ-TV. Former Methuen Police Chief Joseph Solomon is sentenced after pleading guilty to corruption. He'll serve 30 days in jail. WBZ-TV's Paul Burton has more.
5: This all dates back to 2015 when Solomon was Methuen's police chief. Prosecutors say he repeatedly used his position to undermine the law for his own benefit, including hiring six part-time officers and then appointing them to full-time department roles.
6: The defendant gave these full-time intermittent positions to persons with family and political connections, to employees of the defendant's personal business, and in Fountain's case, to a sitting Methuen city councilor.
5: Solomon was chief from 2002 to 2021. His family left the courthouse without saying a word.
0: The Eagle Tribune says Solomon was also scrutinized for modifying a union contract for high-ranking officers, boosting pay over $400,000 in some cases without the city's knowledge. A vacant lot in Dorchester is being transformed into the city's newest public park. That story next. But first, it's 5:33, time for traffic and weather together. The Subaru Retailers of New England, all-wheel drive, traffic on the threes. What's going on, Dan?
7: Well, Suzanne, the Southeast Expressway is going on. That northbound side is showing some batches of trouble as you head up toward the city. You're okay from the split to almost East Milton Square, then you're going to be among friends up through Neponset. Some running room past the gas tank and then back on the brakes at the Yacht Club through Columbia Road. Again, as you head into the tunnel and you're good past Government Center. Southbound side, a lot of company really starting up in Somerville most of the way through the tunnel. Tough going down to the gas tank. After that, there's nothing really in your way to Furnace Brook just before the split. Past that, on 93 North, you are tapping the brakes heading into the split. Before that, you're backed up in pockets all the way back, getting on from 95. A lot of brake lights in that Canton corner there as well. 128 South above that is a crowded ride through Dedham as you get past Route 1 and head toward that 93 merge. Farther north from that, in the Weston area, approaching the Pike, you're on the brake lights as well. That Pike eastbound getting onto 128 South has been troublesome for a few hours there. This report is no different. Dan Gorham, WBZ's Traffic on the Threes.
0: The forecast, mostly cloudy tonight with a low of 53. Tomorrow, cloudy and cool with rain at times in the afternoon and at night. Highs in the low to mid 60s. Clouds break for sun on Monday, high 65. Right now in Boston, it's mostly cloudy and 59 degrees. The city of Boston breaks ground on a new public park in Dorchester. WBZ's Mike Macklin has details.
8: It's a vacant lot alongside railroad tracks.

0: on Norwell Street in Dorchester. Four homes once stood here, but the homes fell victim to arson fires, and the lot fell victim to neglect. Soon it will be Boston's newest city park.
1: Nearly 11,000 residents live within a 10-minute walk of here, so that impact is going to be huge.
0: Mayor Michelle Wu joined neighborhood residents to break ground.
1: We are one of the few cities in the country where our goal and our reality, and we're trying to add this every day, is that every family lives within a 10-minute walk of a park.
0: By next summer, the hopes and dreams of the neighborhood residents will be a reality. What was once an eyesore will soon be the crown jewel of a neighborhood whose residents knew what they wanted and needed and collaborated with one another to make it happen. In Dorchester, Mike Macklin, WBZ, Boston's News Radio.
2: The Holy Cross community is mourning the loss of one of their student athletes, WBZ's Charlie Bergeron.
3: 20-year-old Amanda Mack of Bradenton, Florida, passed away Wednesday due to a rare blood disorder. Her parents making that heartbreaking announcement Thursday on her Instagram page. It was back in July that Mack announced she had been diagnosed with severe aplastic anemia. She had been in intensive care and had undergone two emergency surgeries. The Globe reports Mack had transferred in May from Eastern Kentucky to play volleyball for the Crusaders. Holy Cross volleyball recruiter Kara Hill set up a GoFundMe page to assist her family with medical expenses said to be as high as $5 million. Charlie Bergeron, WBZ, Boston's News Radio.
2: Police in southwestern New Hampshire capture a suspect after a multi-day manhunt. State Police Captain Vincent Grieco says the search for 39-year-old Patrick Boyer ended outside a Walmart in Keene, New Hampshire, yesterday morning.
4: Responding officers and our aviation unit were able to locate Boyer in a foot pursuit involving two state troopers and a Keene police officer ensued, which resulted in Boyer's apprehension.
2: Police have been looking for Boyer since Wednesday evening after a reported assault. President Trump is defending sky-high gas prices amid the war with Iran.
5: Gas prices surging, now nearing $4.50 a gallon. President Trump insisting those higher prices are a small price to pay to set back Iran's nuclear program.
6: I think most people, if they had a vote on lower gas prices or letting Iran have a nuclear weapon, I'd be willing to vote that it would be a massive landslide. People don't want to have Iran have a nuclear weapon.
5: New estimates showing the war has cost taxpayers over $43 billion, sources tell ABC News.
2: ABC's Olivia Rubin. Time now for business with Bloomberg.
7: Peter Parker is probably having a party over this.
8: I'm not just Peter Parker. I'm Spider-Man.
7: Spider-Man Brand New Day is now the highest grossing film ever at the domestic box office after taking in at least $936.8 million at theaters in North America since its release in July. Sony Pictures says Spider-Man Brand New Day broke the record in 47 days. The previous one was set by Star Wars The Force Awakens in 2015 with a total lifetime gross of $936.6 million. So far worldwide, Spider-Man Brand New Day has grossed $2.4 billion. That is still behind the two highest grossing in the world ever, Avengers Endgame in 2019, which took in $2.8
9: billion. God, seems like a thousand years ago.
7: And Avatar in 2009 with $2.9 billion.
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7: 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I'm Matt Piper, Bloomberg Business on WBZ, Boston's News Radio.
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2: The Red Sox hope to clinch their spot in the playoffs this weekend. They're taking on the Rays right now in Tampa, where it's tied at one in the sixth inning. If the Sox win today, they would only need a loss from either the Rangers or the Braves tonight to punch their ticket to the playoffs. Meantime, a busy day in college football is starting to wind down. Holy Cross fell to Yale 38-28 in Worcester. Boston College beat UMaine 22-16 on Chestnut Hill. Harvard beat UNH 31-7 in New Hampshire. And UMass has a 19-7 lead in the third quarter over Stonehill in Amherst. All right, it's 5:43, time for traffic and weather together. The Subaru Retailers of New England all-wheel drive traffic on the threes. Where are we, Dan?
23: Well, Suzanne, we are getting reports now of a two-car accident down in Wrentham on the southbound side of 495. That's blocking the shoulder down there, right at the Route 1A exit. Things are so far moving by that, but we'll keep an eye on it down there. Jumping up north, another accident on 128 North in Burlington. That's got the right lane of the Route 3 connector ramp blocked as that area was still recovering from an earlier Route 3 south crash right by that interchange not long ago. Seeing some brake lights in 128 north for about a mile in that stretch, and Route 3 south heading onto 128 remains clogged up there for about a mile and a half. Tapping the brakes farther up on 128 north just past the Cloverleaf, you're slow on the southbound side from just about that whole stretch from the jug handle into the Cloverleaf. Route 1 in Saugus, a little crowded on the southbound side. Heading north, you're looking good. Tobin's in good shape in both directions to and from Chelsea. 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
2: Mostly cloudy skies overnight. We'll see a low of 53. Tomorrow, not so great for your Sunday. Cloudy and cool with rain at times in the afternoon and at night. Highs in the low to mid 60s. Clouds break for sun on Monday, high 65. And looking ahead, mostly cloudy, breezy, and cool for Tuesday, highs near 60. Right now in Boston, we have mostly cloudy skies and 59 degrees.
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2: Good evening, I'm Suzanne Salzville. Here are the five things you need to know at 5:45. CNN, MS Now, and Politico say their reporters were denied access to the White House after President Trump announced he was banning the news outlets. Providence police charge a 19-year-old with murder in connection with the deadly stabbing of a UMass Dartmouth student athlete. Methuen's former police chief is sentenced to a month in jail after pleading guilty to corruption. The state Supreme Judicial Court denies Marshfield's appeal, fighting the MBTA Communities Act. Today is a special day for our station. WBZ's Jared Brosnan tells us why.
0: WBZ News Radio became the first radio station to obtain a commercial broadcasting license 105 years ago, and on September 19, 1921, WBZ went live for the first time ever. As for traffic on the threes, that started in the 80s. Back then, traffic reporters would use binoculars to check the roads from the studio at the top of the Prudential Center. Fortunately, technology has come a long way.
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0: So as we celebrate our station's 105th birthday, thank you for listening and celebrating with us. 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
2: The pigeon drives the bus all the way to Boston for a new exhibit at the Boston Children's Museum. WBZ's Kyle Bray with that.
1: Kids are launching hot dogs, playing games, and of course taking turns driving the bus at the Boston Children's Museum. It's all for the new The Pigeon Comes to Boston exhibit celebrating the beloved book series created by Mo Willems, with books like Don't Let the Pigeon Drive the Bus. Steve Schroff is with the museum and says they had a fun time bringing the art of the books to life.
3: You can see that art style in all of the exhibit components, and there's also an activity you may have mentioned earlier where you can learn how to draw the characters from the books and the style of Mo Willems. And so you can take that really distinctive style and you can learn how to do it too.
1: The exhibit is part of a partnership with the Children's Museum of Pittsburgh and will run in Boston through the end of the year. Schroth says the books are not only fun, but also teach kids valuable lessons.
3: There's all this humor and color and fun in the stories, but they also have real heart. And I think there's some social, emotional, intelligence and skills that can be developed as well.
1: From Fort Point, Kyle Bray, WBZ, Boston's News Radio.
2: The Boston City Council is weighing the impact of homelessness on students in Boston public schools and working to make things better. WBZ's Madison Rogers reports.
4: There are sobering findings in a study out of Boston College.
24: The report says 5,405 students were identified as homeless, a number that's increasing every year. Now it's more than 10%. Of our student body.
4: City Councilor Ben Weber says it's likely an undercount. And one of the things they need to do better is identifying those students and those at risk.
24: While the school committee and the superintendent focus on curriculum and helping the kids during the time they're in the classroom, the city council really should be doing everything they can to help these kids in all the hours that they're out of school.
4: That's a message he says he got from a mom. She's a BLS grad, a nurse, and right now she and her kids are living in a shelter. There is a BPS program using liaisons that's helped thousands of families, though it has been hit by federal funding cuts. Madison Rogers, WBZ, Boston's News Radio.
2: President Trump is once again touting his efforts to lower costs for consumers. The president announced yesterday the expansion of a prescription drug pricing agreement.
6: Many of these massive discounts are already available to all consumers on TrumpRx.gov. But today we're launching the program that will provide the most favored nation discounts to state Medicaid programs covering nearly 70 million Americans. What we're doing is we're providing those tremendous discounts in prices to the states directly.
2: The program was first introduced last year for Medicare patients. A warning is out from officials in Maine when it comes to the measles. WBZ's Brooke McCarthy explains.
5: The Maine CDC says it's confirmed a case of the measles in an unvaccinated adult from Somerset County, and they're warning residents of possible exposure at a local urgent care facility. Officials say anyone who was at the Maine General Express Care in Waterville on the morning of September 12th might have been exposed to the measles. The CDC says they're working with the facility to inform potentially exposed people and to watch for symptoms for 21 days after that exposure date. Symptoms include a fever, cough, a rash that spreads from the head down, and more. This is the first case in the state since February. Brooke McCarthy, WBZ, Boston's News Radio.
2: New research suggests cancer testing for Americans with disabilities is much lower than testing for those without disabilities.
7: A study done by the American Cancer Society involved data from the 2021 and 2023 National Health Interview Survey on self-reported breast, cervical, and colorectal cancer screening. Dr. Preeti Bondi with the American Cancer Society says it's known that those with disabilities have lower screening levels in general, but the magnitude of some disparities that showed up consistently is cause for alarm. She suggests at-home testing may be a way to address the disparities. I'm Tammy Trujillo.
2: New laws are giving more people opportunities to claim property stolen by the Nazis.
8: The Nazis stole over 600,000 works of art from Jewish families, collectors, and museums across Europe. One lawsuit filed in federal court in Los Angeles by the daughters of a Holocaust survivor demanding the return of their late mother's work that she was forced to paint while at Auschwitz. That's where it's currently displayed. The other suit filed in L.A. Superior Court wants a nearly 600-year-old painting of Adam and Eve returned from Pasadena's Norton Simon Museum. Both museums say they legally hold title to the works. Brian Clark, ABC News.
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0: can weather together the Subaru retailers of New England all-wheel drive traffic on the threes. How are the roads, Dan?
1: Well, Suzanne, it's just been a real grind all afternoon on 93 South, heading onto the lower deck. You're in tough shape all the way back in Somerville. Starting now, Route 16 in Medford now. It is getting worse. A slow ride down through Somerville and over the Zakim Bridge. Problems continue into the tunnel just about all the way through until you get out of it. A little running room, and then you're back on the brakes on the approach to Mass Ave, and you're in some volume all the way down past the gas tank. Looking issue-free after that, though, down to the split. Northbound Expressway is slow after Furnace Brook, almost all the way up to that whole nine-mile stretch. A little daylight after Neponset, but back to the grind heading into the tunnel. After you get past Government Center, though, you're in great shape all the way up 93. Airport tunnels are looking good. Just some hang-ups heading west from the airport in the Ted Tunnel as you leave Logan. Tobin's in great shape to and from Chelsea. Downtown, the Lever Connector has eased up, still jammed up as you head down past the Garden and onto Sturro. Outbound is slow going for about a half mile past Mass General. River roads are looking good. Still a little bit sticky now on Sturro Drive westbound as you get toward Kenmore. Dan Gorham, WBZ's 24-hour traffic network.
0: Thank you, Dan. And now the four-day WBZ AccuWeather forecast.
2: Turning out mostly cloudy tonight, low 53, and that cloud cover will lead to periods of rain tomorrow afternoon, which will continue into tomorrow night. High tomorrow 60 to 64, low tomorrow night 56. Dry weather returns on Monday as clouds give way to a few breaks of sunshine, high 60.

0: 65. Becoming mostly cloudy again on Tuesday. It will be a breezy and cool day with highs not far from 60. I'm AccuWeather meteorologist Kai Erickson, WBZ, Boston's News Radio.
1: And right now it's 60 degrees in Plymouth, 56 in Gloucester, 60 in Worcester. In Boston, we have mostly cloudy skies and 59 degrees.
2: Tom Langan here from Brigham Gill Chrysler Dodge Jeep Ram on Route 9, Natick. 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
4: 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It's got everything, including, you know, the mud pit. Bianca Murrow helps put this thing on.
5: It's a parking lot before we get there. It's a parking lot when we leave. Yep. But we dump yards and yards of dirt. The fire department comes and soaks it down, and we create a 1 foot thick, 75 foot long mud pit that's lined with four sets of bleachers so the crowd can get a really good look at the sad faces of the racers as they struggle and struggle and fight through the 75 foot mud pit.
4: My goodness. Then, among other things, your vessel has to make its way through the Merrimack River. Keep your machine intact there, captains. What a day this is every year. An amazing course and then a huge block party after. The Lowell Kinetic Sculpture Race today. Drew Mulholland, WBZ, Boston's News Radio.
1: A genuinely rare discovery on the Cape. A baby turtle with two heads. The Cape Wildlife Center says a diamondback terrapin hatchling arrived this week with a rare developmental condition resulting in two heads. The hatchling came from a protected nesting site in Wellfleet. Veterinary staff say they've only seen two other cases like it in the last 5 years, making this one particularly unusual, even for a team well-versed in terrapin care. A 19-year-old is charged with murder after the deadly stabbing of a UMass Dartmouth football player. We'll have that and all your news coming up in the news at 6 o'clock. Keep it here.
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1: 59 degrees in Boston at 6 o'clock. Good evening. I'm Suzanne Sausville. Here's what's happening. A teenager faces a murder charge after allegedly stabbing two UMass Dartmouth football players. WBZ's Jared Brosnan has the latest.
14: Police say around 12:30 a.m. Saturday, 19-year-old Choco Nonzo Usoma Isi stabbed two football players in the parking lot of a Wendy's in Providence. 18-year-old Marvin's Antoine of Boston was stabbed in the chest and later died of his injuries at the hospital. 19-year-old Kensley Macian was also taken to the hospital with non-life-threatening injuries. The suspect now faces a murder charge, with more charges potentially to follow as the investigation continues. Authorities believe an altercation spilled over from the Mezzo Lounge earlier in the night. Antoine had just started his first year at UMass Dartmouth after graduating from Durfee High School in Fall River. Jared Brosnan, WBZ, Boston's News Radio.
1: The White House denies access to three major news outlets banned by President Trump.
15: Speaking to reporters Friday, the president was asked about his decision.
16: A very simple ban. I don't want him in my office. I don't want him here. I would say the ban would go as far as you can. And if they could straighten themselves out, you know, if they could straighten themselves out, I'd love it.
15: MS Now was the first to confirm badges carried by its journalists didn't work Saturday morning when they tried to enter the White House grounds. Several hours later, CNN and Politico said their reporters were also not allowed to enter Saturday morning. Trump announced his decision to bar all three effective immediately on Friday and accused them of reporting fiction and lies about him. Multiple news organizations and free speech groups quickly denounced the ban, citing the constitutional right to freedom of the press. I'm Lisa Carton.
1: Patrick Clancy is set to appear on 60 Minutes alongside his new wife, WBZ-TV's Brandon Truitt.
17: In a new excerpt from the 60 Minutes exclusive, Patrick Clancy reflects on his efforts as a husband and father in the months leading up to the deaths of his three children.
18: I think I did the best I could with what I had at the time. And I live with the outcome. I live with it every day. But I think I did the best I could.
17: His demeanor on the stand, heavily scrutinized after his testimony in the case against his ex-wife, Lindsay Clancy. It fueled online conspiracy theories, suggesting he played a role in the murders of his children. Clancy is joined by his wife of 5 months, Dr. Rachel Danis, a fertility doctor with no relation to his ex-wife's case.
19: I don't understand how the story has been so twisted, but I would hope people know that Pat is, as I said before, the most selfless father and supportive partner.
1: The interview airs at 7 p.m. tomorrow on CBS. In sports, the Red Sox are hoping to lock up their playoff spot this weekend. They're currently tied at 1 in the 7th inning with the Rays down in Tampa. If they can pull off the win, a Rangers or Braves loss tonight would secure the Sox spot in the playoffs. All right, it's 6:03, time for traffic and weather together. The Subaru Retailers of New England all-wheel drive traffic on the threes. What's happening, Dan?
20: Well, Suzanne, you are in great shape if you're leaving the city. If you're headed inbound, though, a little stickier. Pike East hung up by that Fenway construction all the way back to Alston. 93 South is a tough ride from Medford down over the bridge and through the O'Neill Tunnel. If you're heading in from Chelsea, the Tobin is now looking great in both directions. Had some earlier work crews there, but you're breezing right through that now. The expressway is not perfect going in or out, unfortunately. A lot of friends out there coming in and out of the tunnel. It's a slow ride in most areas up and down the expressway down to the Furnace Brook, especially on that northbound side. Sturo East also binding up again along the Esplanade and into the Copley Tunnel. That's bad now all the way to the outbound connector. Inbound, it's also tough past the Garden, almost to the Longfellow. Airport tunnels are in decent shape, just some hang-ups leaving Logan in the Ted Tunnel westbound. Dan Gorham, WBZ's 24-hour traffic network.
1: And now the four-day WBZ AccuWeather forecast.
0: Partly to mostly cloudy tonight, low 53, then cloudy and cool tomorrow with periods of rain developing in the afternoon and continuing into tomorrow night. High tomorrow 60 to 64, low tomorrow night 56. We dry things out Monday as clouds go away to some sunshine, high 65, then cloudy, breezy, and cool Tuesday. High is not far from 60. I'm AccuWeather meteorologist Kai Erickson, WBZ, Boston's News Radio.
1: And right now it's 61 degrees in Taunton, 57 in Danvers, 62. 32 in Framingham. In Boston, we have mostly cloudy skies and 59 degrees.
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1: With the NBA season tipping off next month, rookie A.J. DeBonsta took time to give back to students in Boston and Brockton.
22: As Brockton native in 2026 first overall pick, A.J. DeBonsta gets ready to take on the NBA. He also wants to make sure students are ready to take on their school year. The new Washington Wizards star spent his day donating tens of thousands of dollars in school supplies at the YMCA of Greater Boston and the Old Colony YMCA in Brockton. DeBonsta says education is an important tool for kids to get ahead.
23: Education is super important to me and my family, so definitely want to take some time on my schedule. I'm dedicated to the kids back here in Boston and Brockton.
22: Part of his busy schedule includes finishing his own college degree at BYU online. Kids got the chance to fill up bags with supplies and even win some free jerseys and slides. Binald was excited after shaking DeBonsta's hand.
24: I'm never washing my hand again because he's a superstar. You know, he did great in college. He's going to do great in the league.
22: From the Fenway, Kyle Bray, WBZ, Boston's News Radio.
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27: 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But I don't know about that. 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
1: Well, here we go. It's Jay talking time here on WBZ. It's so great to be with you. You are my crew. When I'm not here, I'm alone. But you're my crew, so I'm super happy. Also, I'm happy about the weather. This is my meteorologic jam. Not a summer guy, not a beach guy, not a sun guy. I'm a whatever this is, I'm that guy. You get to wear your cool clothes. You get to wear your hoodie, your sweaters and stuff. I don't know about you, but I don't have any cool summer clothes. What do you, all you can wear is a t-shirt, right? I don't wear shorts. I'm not going there. So I just kind of survive through the summer. And I just sprout and come alive in this weather. Are you one of those folks? Open lines, but we definitely have, you know, some guiding going on. I guess you would call it guided open lines. By the way, if you like the real-time interactive shared experience that talk radio is, remember Nightside with Dan Ray, weeknights, 8 to midnight here on WBZ. Great, great show. And they really break down all the important stuff that's coming at us all the time. Tonight, I will get to, in addition to the open lines, the high gas prices. I do invite you to tell me what you have seen for gas prices. What's the highest you've seen? You know what I saw yesterday? $4.99 for regular. $4.99 for regular. How much does it cost to fill your tank? What was your last tank fill up? What did it cost you? And what are you seeing for prices? And how high do you think it will go? And what's making it so high? I mean, I know, but if I tell you that's no fun, you tell me what you think is making this so high. Gas prices through the roof. Who knew? Usually, gas prices start to go down around now. Demand gets off a little bit. Prices go down, but not now. Why? Why could that be? 617-254-1030. Gas prices have gone up about 13 cents per gallon within the last week. 1 week, 13 cents. 1 week. 30 cents in the month. And over $1.25 for the year. And usually fall, as I mentioned, is when the gas prices drop. AAA spokesperson Mark Scheideldrop. Scheideldrop. I actually practiced that and still messed it up. Calls it an unusual situation. Well, yeah, it is kind of an unusual situation. What is your take on what makes it unusual? Again, I could tell you. I think about it all the time. But I need you to tell me. According to Mark from AAA, prices are climbing in the last 30 days, and that's unusual for this time of year. This is generally when prices cool down. Another concern is the price of diesel, said Scheideldrop. Currently, diesel is at $6.24 a gallon in the state, causing a financial strain. He says diesel prices, they really tell us, excuse me, what oil heating prices are going to look like this year. Yeah, that's a big deal. Which brings me to a little anecdote, a story that ties in both how to act and the price of heating oil. Yesterday, I took the train up to Plum Island, and I loved it. And I said when I went up there, I'm going to be outgoing and friendly. If I see somebody, I'm going to strike up a conversation. That's going to be the me on this Friday. So I'm strolling around Plum Island. I did walk on the beach, but I walked on Annapolis Way. I walked on a lot of streets, saying hi, talking to anybody that I saw. The lady running the parking lot stopped and talked to her. She thought I wanted a parking spot. I said, no, I'm walking. I just want to chat. And she was very, very happy. She had a tan from sitting up in the, taking money from people parking there. And then walking down the street, I met a guy named Tom and a guy named Scott. And Scott was telling me his tale of woe regarding heating oil. I don't want to say the amount he paid. That's probably too personal. But it doubled. It doubled. It went from X to 2X. Can you afford that? Are you ready for that? There's the gasoline and the heating oil. That is outrageous. Why do you think that is? Is there someone responsible? Is it just factors that are unavoidable? Was it an unforced error? Or is it something that can't be helped? You tell me, 617-254-1030. We'll also, later in the show, which goes from 6 p.m. to 8 p.m., talk about the question 9 on the ballot questions. Hopefully you got your the little red book that spells out the ballot questions. I love those books. I read them 2 or 3 times. You've seen it, right? The Massachusetts Information for Voters 2026 ballot question, state elections. November 3, by the way. Secretary of the Commonwealth, William Francis Galvin, publishes this, and I thank you for it, sir. So we'll get to question 9 regarding firearms and firearms law in Massachusetts. Don't want to bite off more than we can chew in a short period of time, so we'll just do that one question. Probably next week we'll really drill down on I think it's question 8 on repealing the recreational marijuana law. Folks say on that one that there's no way they'll repeal that. We're addicted to the money. Yeah, but the money's kind of abstract. And people, you know, and the cons or the pros

0: repealing it, are less abstract. They're traffic fatality information, and a lot of people don't like the smell of weed everywhere. It may just break down to people who like to buy it will vote to keep it, and people who don't will let it go. I don't know how much of a factor the state's treasury will be when it comes to the vote, because it is kind of abstract. So quick break now. Open lines. Hope you join us. 617-254-1030. It's Jay talking. First, we'll go to Lola after this break. Lola in San Diego. Looking forward to that, and looking forward to your call on at WBZ.
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0: Beautiful. 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Real time, real live, interactive, shared experience, talk radio. It's a rare thing, and I hope you appreciate it. Once again, it continues weeknights with Dan Ray on Nightside, 8 to midnight here on WBZ. First, we'll go to Lola from San Diego. It's open lines, but I did kick off things with wondering why the heck gasoline is so expensive. And asked you what kind of gas prices you're seeing, how much does it cost to fill up your tank? If you have a big old pickup truck, man, That must be brutal. One of my colleagues here showed me a phone that said premium, and I did ask about regular. However, premium in Quincy, $619. That's $619. And if you're one of the unfortunate folks whose car requires premium, then that's bad. That's like stay home, quit your job, bad. That's bad. Work from home. Tell your boss, I can't afford to come in. Can I work from home? $619. Yeah, I had a Volkswagen Tiguan, which required the high test. Never again. Now, I mentioned Lola in San Diego. Hi, Lola. You're on WBZ.
11: Hi, Jay Bradley.
0: Hi.
11: So I'm a fan of Dan's. I'm a reliable source. I've sent him many and informative things. And right now I'm in Waltham, Massachusetts, but I live in San Diego.
0: Okay.
11: And the Shell gas station here, I'm parked right next to it, 4.33 and 9/10 a gallon for regular. And my brother sent me a picture from the Shell gas station in San Diego. Now you're sitting down.
0: Yes, sitting down, yes.
11: $8.99 and 9/10 a gallon for regular Shell.
0: That's regular? You're sure that's regular? Wow.
11: Yes, sir. Yes, sir. I'm 100% sure. Diesel's 9.99 and 9/10.
0: Wow. I wonder if that, folks, is that going to affect how you vote? I think it might affect how I vote. Oh, yeah.
11: Well, I'm just saying, we're $2 more a gallon for the state tax in California. But, they're squeezing us one way or another. So it's not just the gas at the pump. The groceries are going to go up.
0: Oh, yeah.
11: Anything that's being driven, stamps are going to go up. The mailman, this is out of control, and it's just to squeeze everybody and keep you in line.
0: Okay. Well, thank you. Wise words from Lola in San Diego. Appreciate it.
11: Thank you, Bradley.
0: Of course.
11: Have a good night.
0: Of course. By the way, I cough a little bit, but I am not sick. Not sick. This is, however, the time when I do get sick. This change of temperature, this quick change of temperature, I think it makes a lot of people sick. So I warn you to kind of dress, when you go out, you might think, I'm okay. But if you're going to be out into the evening, it gets cold and you don't want to get the flu. By the way, open lines, I did get my flu shot and I did get a COVID shot. How about you? You doing both? What are you going to do on that? Due to a story I heard when we addressed that on WBZ at one time, I heard an anecdotal story from a nurse about her son that was horrific regarding COVID, but I thought, I cannot let an anecdotal story that burned an image into my mind sway the numbers. So I got it. Next up will be Bob from Lynn. This is fun. Glad to have you on board. Hi, Bob from Lynn.
12: Hey, how you doing, Bradley J?
0: Great.
12: It's obvious why our gas prices are high, because we have an unhinged president.
0: Well, because of the war, right? The war.
12: Well,
0: let's keep it to that.
12: The unlawful Congress never agreed to this war. We had no say in it. Just like many other things, these tariffs are self-imposed hurt on the United States. It's insane. The reflecting pool is destroyed. The Kennedy Center is going to be torn down.
0: Okay, let's keep it to this policy rather than
12: it's all connected,
0: rather than focus
12: friend.
0: On a
12: all
0: personality.
12: Connected. It's one person making all the decisions.
0: Okay.
12: No one has any say.
0: So let's keep That's it to the I'm. To the policies. You mentioned tariffs
12: and
0: the war as key things. The war's not worth it? The war's not worth it in your eyes?
12: No, because, they still have all the uranium and all the things to build a nuclear weapon, supposedly, which was supposedly destroyed the last time a few months ago.
0: Right.
12: It never was destroyed. There's no honesty anymore. The problem is we used to have 4, 5, and 7 as stations we could watch the truth.
0: I see.
12: Before all these networks came along on TV.
0: Right. Right.
12: We need the truth. We need the truth.
0: Truth is really hard to find. There's so much information. What you were trying to say is
12: right.
0: before the truth used to be quite a large percent of what you would get. Now, it's a tiny, tiny, small percent, especially since the internet rewards lies and outrage and keeps truth and goodness tamped down and hidden. Yeah, I hear you, Bob.
12: The lack of critical thinking in a population is massive. We just can't see the truth with our own eyes anymore. I mean, what happened to that?
0: I know. It's frustrating.
12: It's insanity.
0: Well, thank you, Bob.
12: But it's sad because I don't know when these prices are going to go down. I think they're only going to keep going up. And I don't think the gas companies like to lower the prices once they go up. Look at the restaurants after COVID. Everything went up.
0: Well, yes, actually, I will address that for a minute. I think in some cases, people jack the prices for everything up more than they need to because people will believe when they say, well, it's the gas prices. It's this, it's that. And a lot of it is gas prices. But a lot of it might be just like, we're going to sneak it up a little more because people will buy it because they feel like it's gas prices.
12: Well, they're not talking about eggs anymore, Bradley.
0: So there's that. Thank you very much, Bob. It's a good place to let you go. Yeah, so while we're on this, I've added a layer, and I'll get to Howard and Rick from New Hampshire in a minute. Rick, you better behave. And I do want to add a layer, and this is the layer. You might pay twice as much for your heating oil, and you're obviously paying crazy amount for gasoline, $6.19 for premium in Quincy. What are you doing where you're cutting back? You're going to have to cut back somewhere. What are you doing? Getting a bunch of credit card debt? Well, that's the worst. That's bad. Are you cutting back in certain areas? I've had to cut back, and I will share with you some of the things I have done to cut back. You might be surprised. You will be surprised. But it's worked so far and quite effectively. And I don't feel it. I don't feel it negatively. Now we'll go to Howard in Needham. Needham? Hardly knew him. What's going on?
13: How are you? Good. Thanks so much for having me on. I appreciate it. Hey, I hear you talking about oil, but I just got in my car and you said something about the ballot 8. And the marijuana initiative, is that an okay talk?
0: Well, you know, I said open lines, so sure, why not? I said open lines. Go for it.
13: All right, so I'll share some facts. I work in the industry. So, number one, what's at risk is 27,000 jobs, several million dollars a year in tax revenue, and safe and regulated product flowing back into the illicit market. What's also at risk is the fact that in every municipality that has legal dispensaries, real estate prices have actually gone up over the last 10 years. Domestic abuse has gone down and drunk driving has plummeted. So I urge folks to not pay attention to the misinformation that's coming from the opposition that fraudulently got this question on the November ballot.
0: Let me ask you this regarding demand or regarding the money and the jobs. Sorry. If recreational goes away, you can still just get a doctor to give you a card. And won't that just be more demand for medical and those jobs, those people that had those jobs will largely still do them? Only the stuff will be sold as medical instead of recreational?
13: Well, it's a fair point, but not exactly accurate. So, yes, medical marijuana would still be around. In terms of the jobs, no. I mean, I could tell you I work for a company that has dispensaries and produces product for both sides of the equation. 80% of the business is recreational. We will not need as many workers, and nobody in the industry would. So that answers the question about employment. Number two, it's not as simple as a doctor giving a prescription. It costs generally over $100 to then get your certification card from the state. So
0: yes,
13: paying,
0: but you don't have to pay. You know, then you don't have to pay the tax.
13: Well, fair. But you still are going to have to outlay money to get it. But then think about certain segments of the population, the veterans out there that certainly would like access to medical. Today, they are at risk of losing their VA benefits if they purchase medical marijuana.
0: Really?
13: So they are relegated to the recreation.

0: and recreational to be illegal, or just they consider it all to be illegal?
1: They don't define it as legal or illegal. So it is still an illegal. It is still an illegal drug. You can't transport it across state lines.
0: Yeah.
1: For example,
0: you can't. I know you're not supposed to. You're not supposed to take it to Canada either. Well, they will bust you down, especially with the mood they're in these days.
1: Yeah, okay. I won't debate how the police handle it. I'm just telling you how the federal government defines it.
0: Oh, one final point before I let you go. What about this half measure? What about selling the really strong stuff only for medical and have weak weed for recreational? Like, well, you know, 10 to 1 CBD to THC, kind of weak stuff.
1: Yeah, so you're suggesting that stronger potent stuff shouldn't be accessible to people, basically, is what you're saying,
0: the
1: right?
0: Reason I'm not saying that, I'm throwing that out there, because one of the beefs is that younger people and more people get a hold of the really unnecessarily crazy strong stuff that they really don't need, and that might be a halfway measure that satisfies everybody. And also, the other side says, and while you say that drunk driving has gone down in communities with recreational marijuana accessibility, fatalities that feature weed found in the vehicle are up. So maybe it would help if the weed was weak.
1: Yeah, so a couple of points there. First off, I don't know what source you're referring to. I have not seen that data. I would love to, and if your producer wants to send it to me, I'd love to see it, because I have not seen the data that you are sourcing right now. Everything I've been told is exactly opposite of that. As it relates to weak or not, understand that the legal marijuana is age-gated, tested, and regulated. If you take away and so therefore kids under 21 do not have access to it. If you take away the regulated space, all that's going to happen is a kid is going to get illicit, which is 95% of it has pesticides in it and is stronger. So it's not like use is suddenly going to go down. It's only going to go up.
0: You know what? You're a very good spokesman. I interviewed the main person on the side of Don't Repeal, who agrees with you. And the guy, he's actually the guy who wrote the piece in the ballot question booklet that the secretary...
1: Ryan Dominguez. I know him very well.
0: He's effective, but you're even more effective spokesperson than he is. He's got to get you out on the stump. Hey, I got to... I got a break now, Howard. Great call, Howard. Thank you. Oh, that was great. So, as I mentioned, open lines with some guidance. Guidance has broadened, and now that's on the table. Question 8, repeal of recreational marijuana. What do you think? Open lines, anything. Those two are certainly on the table. And I do have, as I promised, some ways, and I'm looking for advice from you too, things you do, to survive these, what may be unnecessarily high gas prices and heating oil prices and inflation from both tariffs and gas prices. What are you doing to survive? Where are you cutting back? Because you gotta, unless you have unlimited resources. I have some ideas that I've been doing and they've been working. Do you have some as well? We'll get to Rick from New Hampshire. And Rick, you know what? You know how to behave, right? And Jane from Shrewsbury after this on WBZ.
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1: You are Jay talking. I'm Bradley Jay. It's great to be with you. Banging show so far. Quick thanks to Cameron and Roberto. Working the wheel, running master control. Very, very important. And actually quite a complicated job. I would probably be terrible at it. We first we're going to Rick from New Hampshire. And then Jane from in Shrewsbury. So Rick's in Concord, New Hampshire. And he sleeps in his car. And he's a very loyal listener. So Rick, I only bring up the sleeps in your car thing because I feel like it's relevant. And you brought it up before as an identifying factor. So there you go. Someday I'd love to know how that happened, but probably not on the air. Rick from New Hampshire, what's going on?
2: Oh, hello. I'm going to try and stay focused for you. You're a very good teacher. It's like I'm Grasshopper on Kung Fu.
1: Okay, hold on. So now slow down. It's so we can hear you clearly.
2: Okay, yeah. All right.
1: There you go. Perfect.
2: The bottom line is all my, you guys tonight, just in this calling period, have validated a lot of the things that I agree with. And then to prove that I listen to your show, yeah, the earth is round. They showed it on TV way back when, before cable.
1: Oh, yeah, we did have a guest, a flat earth guest on who was entertaining. I don't believe any of the flat earth guests really believe that. I mean,
2: I don't either.
1: They really mom, just though, wanted attention. Believe, go ahead.
2: Yep, my mom believed that the moon landing was fake. I thought it was real just because you see the guy splashing back into the ocean. But they're gouging us for everyday things we need. Austerity, prosperity. I'm a Democrat. I'm not a socialist. Yeah, Marty Walsh was on the one night. I actually listened to that because I was chasing the baseball scores. As far as how I became homeless, I got priced out of a place to live, but I've got my toe in a 55 and older place, Horseshoe Pond. So, you know, it's a mixed blessing because I'm not being gouged for studio efficiency, whatever you want to call it, $2,000 a month. But that money, like you had said, goes away. And then real Americans, I would hope you're a real American. I am. You go without. That's
1: okay.
2: What you do.
1: Tell me what. Tell me this.
2: $4 a gallon, you don't go joyriding anymore.
1: Exactly. Tell me this before you go. What is, you use the phrase, a real American. What is a real American? That's a good topic on its own. But today,
2: a real American believed in a tariff 60 years ago on cars, not what the criminal in office is doing now. Oh, they're also hypocrites, those people, on top of leading us into a depression in 1929.
1: So what is a real, let's stick with what is a real American?
2: Okay, a real American goes without because, like you said, you have a finite income unless you're a one percenter or you one third of the people have inherited their wealth, which I have no grudge with you being wealthy, or if your parents were wealthy, you inherited their money. That's the way it works. People that die, that break their back, like the Beatles said, for one day of leisure, those are the people that somebody's going to get their money when they go.
1: All right.
2: But people go without nowadays.
1: Okay, that's a great call. That's a great call. A real American.
2: Yeah. Well, thank you.
1: Of course.
2: Thank you, real American. And hopefully the Congress flips more this time than the last time. And then we have a governor.
1: I'm going to cut you off there. It's beautiful, beautiful.
2: I'm sorry.
1: That was a great call. Let's quit while we're ahead. There we go. A real American. He says, Bradley, I hope you're a real American. I don't know. What's a real American? That's another thing to chat about on this open, but I don't want it to get political, okay? That's not what I do. There's other people that do that. I do other, everything but. Jane in Shrewsbury, you're on WBZ now. Hi.
3: Hi, Bradley.
1: Hello.
3: I will try not to get too political, but the gas issue is a little bit political.
1: Yeah, I don't mind policy. I don't mind policy. It's when I don't like talking the personalities involved.
3: I won't do that.
1: Okay.
3: So I do. I haven't heard enough people on the radio mentioning that. I don't mean callers, but like on programs that have mentioned that Trump actually bragged about the price of gas in the State of the Union, and then a month later the prices were much higher because he started the war when the Epstein information came out about him and the 13-year-old girl. He bombed Iran basically the next day, I think. So I think that the war is obviously a big problem. And just to be a little bit different, I think that we're spoiled by cheap gas in general compared to the rest of the world. And so whenever I would see people like on, you know, like motorboats and jet skis and, you know, fun things like that, it made me think, well, is that really a necessary use of fossil fuel? And when prices are low, we get to play like that. But if we were raising prices of gas because we were going to fund public transportation or something like that, then that would make sense. It just shouldn't happen right all at once the way it has happened recently. People aren't prepared for it. They don't have the money set aside. They can't budget for it, and it hurts people. So I just think it's unfortunate that the reason why the prices are so high is because of a bad decision about a war rather than a planning for making the economy and the environment better. So that's my gasoline thing.
1: I appreciate
3: that.
1: Can
3: I comment on the cannabis issue also?
1: Of course.
3: So I don't use cannabis, but I'm not against it. And I don't think we should repeal the rule. If our state house was more effective, they could change the rules if they wanted to, if they could get it together. But there's no reason to repeal a rule that or a law that passed with a very high percentage in favor of adult use cannabis. But I want to ask you a question too.
1: Yeah.
3: So in New Hampshire, which you must know more about than I do, the state house, they only earn $100 or $200 a year. In Massachusetts, it's basically like

0: a full-time job, but they are actually off 5 months of the year. So I'm just curious why we couldn't be more like New Hampshire and get people who really want to serve in government for the right reasons, but who don't make it their total source of income.
1: Well, yeah, why not do that on the national level as well? Why?
0: Yeah.
1: If I'm not mistaken, isn't there a lifetime pension for the Senate, at least? I'm not
0: in
1: I'm
0: Washington,
1: not,
0: you mean?
1: Yeah, I'm not a political expert. I'll look that up, but I believe that I read that. If that is true, that's terrible. You should do the gig because you want to serve like the founding fathers did. Imagine if I wonder what they
0: exactly.
1: I think they would be appalled. But not only that, if the founding fathers were alive today, or the founders, I'll just say the founders were alive today, not only would they be appalled, they would have the spine to do something about it. That's what I think.
0: Right.
1: Okay, thanks a lot, Jane.
0: And they would amend the Constitution much more easily, too.
1: You want to make it easier to amend the Constitution?
0: Well, according to the Harvard historian Jill Lepore, who I heard on the radio, the Constitution was really designed to be amended, and it was amended multiple times. It hasn't been amended very often in recent years, but it was intended to be amended, if I can rhyme.
1: Yeah.
0: And so there's no reason why we couldn't revise certain things that have turned out to be unfair.
1: I kind of like it's hard, like that it is hard to amend it, because you don't want a bunch of crazy amendments. It's
0: No, of course not.
1: Okay,
0: but
1: and you would
0: get
1: it got easy.
0: If things make sense.
1: If it were really easy to make amendments, imagine the amendments that would be being made right now. I don't know if we want
0: that. That's true.
1: Jane, you're the best. Thank you so much.
0: Thank you, Bradley.
1: Okay. Open lines will continue. 617-254-1030. Nobody's in line. You'll be next. Also, right after this break, I'll tell you what I'm doing in my personal life to make up for the money I have to spend on stuff because of gas prices and tariffs. The tariffs are the ones that get me. For example, I bought a hat, and it turns out it was coming from another country. It got held up because the tariffs had to be paid. So I had to pay more. But not only that, the delivery got held up. And, we'll continue. 617-254-1030. After this on WBZ.
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12: I want to call him up, man. Yeah. Can I do

0: Come on. WBZ, you are Jay talking. I'm going to give you some... I've been thinking about this, and I've been actually doing the following things to save money to try to counteract the money, extra money I have to spend because of tariffs and because of gas prices. But first, I want to tell you I'm super excited. Really excited. And during the pandemic, I did an album with a collaborator, a female vocalist. A vocalist. I guess I should just say vocalist. And, you know, I wasn't motivated to do anything with it live performance. But I was talking with a friend, a trusted musician friend the other day, and he said, "You're nuts. This is great, and you should do it, just you and your collaborator, and the way you want to do it is fine." I didn't know if the two of us could make a show of it. He said, "Absolutely. You're crazy if you don't. The music's all done. You know the words. You know you can sing them because you wrote them. It's all original." And so now I'm in rehearsal to do it, do that album live. And I'm crazy excited. Spend all day on it now. Not all day, but a lot of time working towards this goal. And I've really accelerated the whole rehearsal thing. I'd like to be able to do a gig in 1 week. But it probably won't be that. But if that's the goal, then I... we'll get closer to it. Maybe within a month, we'll actually do a gig. The band is called Bridge Bender. You can listen for free. It's out there, Bridge Bender, like San Francisco Bridge getting bent. Bridge Bender. Do you ever see those the wind where there's a bridge, some sort of suspension bridge, like going wobbling all around, bending all around in this heavy winds? That's a bridge being bent by a bridge bender. Bridge Bender. And I'm looking forward to that, doing gigs around the area. And how does that involve you? You need a hobby. You need something to get up in the morning for. I am lucky. I have this. I have a bunch of stuff going on. But if you're recently retired, you got to have something going on. Or if you're isolated, if you're alone at whatever age, you need to have something going on for your sanity. And this is my thing, and I'm super excited. Now, very briefly. So a couple things that I've done to try to counteract the extra money I'm paying for tariffs and high gas prices, like $6.19 for premium in Quincy, Mass. Today. One, I talked about this before, talked about doing it, and I have done it for 2 weeks now. I have not used my credit card. I actually locked it. Can't use it. It's still able to do the auto pays for bills like electricity, but I have not bought anything with a credit card. Cash only. Why does that help? Number one, I found out that sometimes you get a discount for cash. There's a restaurant I go to, 10% discount for cash. I bought a hat. It was expensive. I splurged. It was a $100 hat. Actually, it was $108. The guy said, "Oh, you're paying cash. Just make it 100 even." Pretty cool, right? Because I guess he would have, the seller of the hat would have had to pay approximately that $8 amount for processing fees or something. I don't know. And here's another thing. I don't buy as much stuff. I actually have to think about, do I want this or this? Because I only have X amount of money in my pocket. I actually have to think, do I need that? Or is it just a thing that's convenient? Is it just a convenience? And in that department, in the getting rid of just convenience stuff, I know this is a small thing, but I stopped using paper towels completely. I'd become addicted to paper towels. I'd use them at the drop of anything. Two paper towels wipe something up. Two paper towels dry my hands. Now I don't use them anymore. I do like, had been done for hundreds and hundreds of years. I use a rag. I wipe stuff down with a rag and I rinse it out. It dries. I use it over and over again. It's much more pleasant to use a nice cloth rag, a nice cloth than paper towels. I always felt bad about using all the paper towels. Now I don't feel bad. Now when I use that cloth, I feel good because I'm not ruining it, you know, cutting down a tree for my convenience, and I save money. I don't have to keep buying big boxes of paper towels. I don't have to lug them home. Why would I have to lug them home? Because I haven't bought anything online in 2 weeks. Whereas if I were doing that, I would have bought a bunch of stuff I didn't need. I've saved a lot of money, and it makes me feel good. Sooner or later, I'll buy stuff online if I can't get it anywhere else, and I really need it. But I probably, I haven't quantified how much I've saved, but it's at least as much as I would pay in increased gas and tariffs. I feel really good about it. Do you have any things that you do, or can you think of any ideas of ways to cut corners and save money during these very unnecessarily difficult times? It's WBZ.
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5: 58 degrees in Boston at 7 o'clock. Good evening. I'm Suzanne Salisville. Here's what's happening. A teenager faces a murder charge after allegedly stabbing two UMass Dartmouth football players. WBZ's Jared Brosnan has the latest.
6: Police say around 12:30 a.m. Saturday, 19-year-old Choco Nonzo Usoma Isi stabbed two football players in the parking lot of a Wendy's in Providence. 18-year-old Marvin's Antoine of Boston was stabbed in the chest and later died of his injuries at the hospital. 19-year-old Kensley Macian was also taken to the hospital with non-life-threatening injuries. The suspect now faces a murder charge, with more charges potentially to follow as the investigation continues. Authorities believe an altercation spilled over from the Mezzo Lounge earlier in the night. Antoine had just started his first year at UMass Dartmouth after graduating from Durfee High School in Fall River. Jared Brosnan, WBZ, Boston's News Radio.
5: CNN, MS Now, and Politico says their reporters were denied entry to the White House this morning. It comes a day after President Trump announced he was banning the news outlets. ABC's Stephen Portnoy has more.
7: It's an extraordinary move, targeting two of the nation's leading cable news outlets and a widely read political news site.
8: Very simple ban. I don't want him in my office. I don't want him here.
7: President Trump saying he's banning CNN, MS Now, and Politico from the White House, claiming their coverage is too negative.
8: It's one-sided. It's never good.
7: Trump insisting he should be covered by news outlets in a more favorable light. Trump fended off several questions about whether his move violates the First Amendment.
5: Last year, a federal judge ruled against President Trump when he attempted to ban the Associated Press from the pool of reporters covering him in the Oval Office or on Air Force One. Patrick Clancy's new wife is defending her husband against the storm of online speculation and criticism. She'll join Patrick tomorrow on 60 Minutes after his ex-wife Lindsay's murder trial for the deaths of their three children ended in a mistrial. We get more now from WBZ-TV's Christina Rex.
9: Patrick Clancy lives in New York now. He married Dr. Rachel Danis this year. That couple has kept to themselves, but their private lives were made public during Lindsay Clancy's trial as conspiracy theories swirled about them online.
10: I don't understand how the story has been so twisted, but I would hope people know that Pat is, as I said before, the most selfless father and supportive partner. And I was just a girl that met a guy running in Central Park on a really cold Saturday. And I don't think there's anything wrong with that.
5: You can see the entire interview tomorrow evening on WBZ-TV. In sports, the Red Sox blew it in the bottom of the ninth against the Rays. It was tied 1-1 in Tampa, but the Rays scored in the bottom of the ninth and ended up beating the Sox 2-1. In college football, the UMass Minutemen remain undefeated. They beat Stonehill and Amherst 36-14, that game wrapping up just moments ago. All right, it's 7:03, time for traffic and weather together. The Subaru Retailers of New England, all-wheel drive, traffic on the threes. What's going on, Dan?
11: Well, Suzanne, it's a bumper-to-bumper ride now down through the city tonight. You are slow going on 93 South from Assembly Square all the way down over the bridge and basically the whole way through the O'Neill Tunnel there. You finally see a break as you approach Columbia Road. Coming up north, looking good all through the tunnel and up over the Zakum onto the upper deck into Somerville. Lever connector inbound, all jammed up as well. Very slow ride all the way past the Hatch Shell onto Sturo. Outbound, you're on the brakes by Mass General, but okay, heading north after that. Airport tunnels and the Tobin are free and clear. A lot of brake lights on the expressway north, right from the split all the way up to the gas tank. Little spot around Columbia Road as well. Dan Gorham, WBZ's 24-hour traffic network.
5: Dan, that is bad news. As I head home in just a few minutes, I'm going to be stuck in that traffic. Oh, well, it's not your fault, Dan. All right, and now it's time for the WBZ, the four-day WBZ AccuWeather forecast.
12: Mostly cloudy through tonight, low 53, then cloudy and cool tomorrow with rain at times in the afternoon. They'll continue through tomorrow night. Tomorrow's high, 60 to 64, low tomorrow night, 56, and drying out on Monday as clouds break for some sunshine, high 65. Rather cloudy, breezy, and cool on Tuesday as we welcome in autumn, highs not far from 60. I'm AccuWeather meteorologist Kai Erickson, WBZ, Boston's News Radio.
5: And right now it's 59 degrees in Norwood, 56 in Lawrence, 60 in Sudbury. In Boston, we have mostly cloudy skies and 58 degrees.
13: Honey, I think we should call someone to look at our household drain line.
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5: Satellite imagery obtained by ABC News confirms that Iran-backed Houthi rebels have seized control of the Bab el-Mandeb Strait in the southern end of the Red Sea, complicating shipping disruptions in the Strait of Hormuz. That impacting prices, oil prices around the globe.
17: Obviously, all of this is really important based on looking at it in the global picture with the Strait of Hormuz. We're not talking about the Bab el-Mandeb Strait if we're not also talking about the Strait of Hormuz. And this is most important for a country like Saudi Arabia, one of the world's top oil producers. To get oil out, they have to, especially to Asia, they have to go through either Bab el-Mandeb or the Strait of Hormuz. If both of those are closed, that makes a really expensive problem.
5: That was ABC's Victoria Bollet reporting. All right, time now for Jay Talking. Going back to Jay Talking, I'm Suzanne Salsville.
18: I'm betting you're awake. Are you?
19: What do you want?
18: Figured I'd like to talk to you.
19: About what?
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3: WBZ, you are Jay talking. Shouts to Sam, who's now running the master control. Thank you very much. 617-254-1030. And we were talking, when I left you last, I was mentioning things that you could do to save some money because of the expense of oil. Heating oil, diesel, and gas, and tariffs. One thing you can, there's a bunch of things you can do to save money when it comes to heating oil. I don't know if you've already done these, but, and maybe you already know it, but just have been, haven't had the time or whatever. But if you have a house, do you really need to heat the whole house to use all those rooms? If there are no pipes or anything in there, if cold is not going to harm anything, there's no reason to heat those. So, if there's a way not to heat those, then don't. Live in a smaller space in your house. Two, window drafts are brutal. They will cost you big time. And you may not, well, the short, easy version of fixing that is those plastic window covers, I don't know what you call them. You know, you put the two-sided tape around the edge and then you take the very light plastic and stretch it over and stick it down. They're kind of ugly, but, you know, tough times. Maybe looking out the window is not a luxury you can afford now. That really helps. That helps big time. And I know some of you don't like the cold, but wear a sweater, wear a coat. Let me tell you a little story. This is just a story. It's not an example of being smart. It's an extreme example of what I'm talking about and how cheap I am. I mentioned that I lived up in Plum Island for 3 years, 2003 to 2006. And hello, all you islanders. And I want to, you know, my wife, Shannon, my quote wife, Shannon, she gets a lot of credit for this. We used to not put the

0: eat on at all overnight. And we would, as soon as we got up, we would fire up the wood stove. But it was in the 50s. It was so cold that I'd have to go down with a, you know, a torch, gas torch, and heat the pipes because it was slushy. It was slush coming out of the faucet. And so I'd have to go heat it up. That's overboard, I know. But I saved a lot on heat. And then I didn't turn on the heat either during the day because the wood stove heated it enough. It was not that insulated, that place. It really wasn't meant for year round at the time. So I put the plastic covering stuff up that I mentioned earlier. And I had rugs that I put over the windows. And that helped. But I'd come home after doing an overnight radio shift, and my wife would be in bed with complete winter clothes on. I'm talking parka and Tibetan style winter hat. I thought, that's cool. That's nice. She could have easily said, I'm not doing this anymore, and left. But she was a trooper, and I appreciate that. I don't know why. I don't know if she would do that still, but that's my story, and I'm sticking to it. You can save a lot of money. I saved a lot of money. Also, we talked about the repeal of the legalization of recreational marijuana. That popped up in our open lines. And there's also question 9 on the ballot coming up November 3 regarding the law, the 2024 law, gun safety laws. I don't know where you are on that. I'll get to that later, but you can comment on that right now if you like. And one quick thing before we continue, and I'll get to Wayne and Kingston. A gentleman called in and wondered, he was talking about the repeal. He's against the repeal of legal recreational weed. I shouldn't just say weed. Cannabis, because it comes in edible form and all, and tincture form, etc. I mentioned that I had read that since commercial legalization, marijuana was more involved in fatalities. And he said, I hadn't seen that. Where'd you get that information? And I thought that it was in the ballot question information, the information for voters put out by my pal William Galvin. And it was. And I just wanted to, this is where I got it. It doesn't reference where this fact came from, but this is where I read it. So maybe that gives it some credibility. Information for voters. Which means I now need to quick go through the yes on question 8 and the vote no on question 8. In favor, the author writes, medical and mental health professionals, parents, and business owners urge a yes on question 8. Question 8 would keep personal possession of marijuana legal, keep medical marijuana legal, and stop commercial marijuana stores. And the next bullet point is, since commercial legalization, marijuana is now the most common drug found in fatal car accidents in Massachusetts. I don't know if that means the people have ingested it and are impaired by it, or whether they just find the drug in the car. Also, 85%, according to this, 85% of marijuana users admit to driving after, and over 50% drive within an hour or less. Business owners have increased costs from higher rates of workplace injuries, increased healthcare costs, and higher turnover. According to this, for every $1 gained in tax revenue, taxpayers spend $4.50 to mitigate the effects of legalization from societal expenses, including increased health care, lost productivity, and crime like DUIs. Modern concentrates and edibles have been linked to mental health conditions like psychosis, severe anxiety, schizophrenia, particularly among young adults. That's why I suggested maybe just a weaker strains, weaker versions available recreationally. And as a result of commercial marijuana, ER visits in Massachusetts have drastically increased for teenagers with psychiatric conditions. They do not source these facts. Now that I've read that, it is incumbent upon me to read the no. Vote no on question 8. Against question 8 would create serious public health and safety problems by repealing the rules and regulations that currently control the production and sale of marijuana in Massachusetts. For 10 years. Do you think they went through all this with booze during prohibition? Probably. For 10 years, Massachusetts has regulated marijuana, ensuring that products are tested for safety, packaged and labeled properly, and sold in licensed businesses to adults 21 and over. I do like the idea that all the ingredients, really super broken down, are on the label. Question 8 would undo the progress returning marijuana to the illicit market where there are no safeguards in place. Law enforcement would be forced to waste time and resources on marijuana arrests instead of fighting serious crime. Historically, marijuana arrests have disproportionately impacted communities of color. Recriminalizing marijuana would make Massachusetts less safe. Question 8 would shut down hundreds of small businesses, kill thousands of jobs, and eliminate billions of dollars in state tax revenue. We must not go backwards on public health and safety. So in the closing of the against paragraph says, vote no on question 8. So there's all that. Let's go to open lines here. Open lines, and it's weighing in. Oh, I need to break first, don't I? I rambled on there. Right after, I'm going to put you on hold, Wayne, and we'll talk to you right after this break on WBZ.
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3: Seeing some high volume out there on those roads today, folks. 93 northbound at exit.
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0: 721 on WBZ. Good to have you with us on Jay Talking. 617-254-1030. That's the number you call. Talk to Sam, get set up, and talk to me. And first we go to Wayne in Kingston, as advertised. Wayne, what is going on?
16: Hey, good evening, Bradley. So it's funny you started this thread here. I went down to the basement and looked at the fuel gauge in my oil tank and started to think about, oh, when do I need to get oil right now? So my boiler runs all year long because it also makes the hot water for the house. So I just looked at it, and if the current rate of fuel price for my fuel delivery service is $5.89 a gallon now. So if I just buy 150 gallons, that's going to be nearly $900 just to get that. And that's not going to fill the tank. The tank's 275 gallons. So it's going to be a big hit. This increase in price is going to take its toll.
0: What did you used to spend?
16: Well, when I first moved here, or excuse me, when I first built this house, it was in the early 2000s, it was probably about $1.50 a gallon at that time. And that was when heating oil and diesel fuel was cheaper than gasoline. And now diesel fuel is consistently higher than gasoline, which it's a distillate. It's refined differently than gasoline. And it should be cheaper than gasoline by virtue of the way they refine it. So I'm not sure if I'm really on board with everything that's going on. I think the oil companies are really kind of finding a way to squeeze people because they can. I mean, it's a capitalist society, so it's basically whatever you're willing to pay is whatever that's what they're willing to charge. So that's
0: yeah,
16: really, it's always going
0: to
16: work.
0: It's kind of a, you know, willing to pay in some things is there's more to it than that. You don't want to freeze to death. So
16: agreed.
0: And some, you know, what are you willing to pay to stay alive or not get frostbite? I think you could live right in a lot colder space than we do. I mean, you could live in 64 degrees, no problem. So what? You wear a coat inside.
16: Yeah, I'm like you. This is my favorite time of year, and I'll tell you right up front, when winter does come and it really sits, and we really don't even try to turn the heat on in the house until like early November when it gets cool enough to actually need it. And I have an in-law apartment on the end of the house where my wife's mother lives. So she has her own thermostat, and she's free to do whatever she wants. She's an elderly woman, so I don't really dictate to her what she needs to do. But for the main house, my wife and I, we keep the thermostat. We turn it down to 60 at night, and we don't turn it up above 64 during the day. That's where it lives for the entire winter. And if it gets too cold for you, it's put on a sweater, put on a sweatshirt, maybe even put on a jacket if you need to. And I have two fireplaces. I can throw logs on the fire if I want to. So it's fine with that. So. But it is high, and, you know, the war going on is the kind of the driving thing. There's another factor I think a lot of people aren't thinking about what's driving the prices up is because of the war starting and stopping so much, it's causing the market to go up and down. And you've got a huge amount of investors out there jumping into the futures market, trying to buy up futures, which makes artificial demand, and that drives the price up too. I think a lot of people miss that part of it.
0: You're a pretty smart guy when it comes to building and insulating. What do you do to insulate, or what would you recommend other people do to take a look at their home or their main room and do something to save on heating oil?
16: Well, I think it depends on how old your house is. If your house is older and doesn't have the insulation it needs, the first space to look at is your attic. And that's the floor of your attic, not the roof beams or the rafters of the attic, but the flooring of your attic. Make sure that you've got insulation there. You want to get into the right the right R. They call it an R factor. I think it's R19 is the current factor right now for the insulation in your home, which is usually like that pink Corning stuff that looks like cotton candy. You want to have that in there, and if you can find a way to get your attics done, and then the next thing to look at is all your windows and doors. Check the weather stripping on your doors. Check the weather stripping on the windows. If you've got older windows, it might be time to start thinking about upgrading, but that's a huge expense. So depending upon how many windows you have in your house, you could be spending tens of thousands of dollars just to get new windows. But like you said, in that older home that you rented a while ago up in the north there in Plum Island, sometimes that plastic over the window will make all the difference in the world to get that, to stop those air leaks.
0: Yeah, so heat rises, and if people have an upstairs they don't use, what if you sealed that off and just didn't use it? And if you could not use it, that would save you a lot, right? Because the heat would stay down.
16: That's funny that you mentioned that. The property where my house is on now is the back lot from the house that my wife grew up in. And that house out in the front near the main state route there, that is an old 1830s farmhouse. And the upstairs of the house did not even have heat. All the heat was only on the lower level. So what they used to do is they used to close the door that led to the stairway to get to the upstairs bedrooms. And that stayed closed all day long. All the heat was downstairs. And then when they went to bed at night, they used electric blankets.
0: Electric blankets. I don't know what to think about.
16: Remember
0: electric.
16: Those?
0: Yeah, I don't know what to think. Well, I would not use one. Because I don't know. It seems like a fire hazard to me. But
16: I agree with you. I would not want to have one. But they seem to live with them. And it was a rotating chore for her and her sister and her mother. So on any given night, it might have been your turn to go in and turn the electric blankets on like 20 minutes before you had to go to bed.
0: Way back, they used to put a hot rock in the bed.
16: Yep. Did you know that? That's another thing you could do too. Yeah.
0: There's antique things made out of iron, I think, that you put on the stove and you heat them up naturally because you're using your stove to heat the house. And then before bed, you stick it in under the covers, and it heats the bed.
16: Well, the other thing you can always do is have yourself a nice big 125-pound Swiss Mountain Dog to come in and snuggle up with you. He'll heat the bed for you.
0: Yeah, that's a good idea. You know, that dog is probably quite a heat source.
16: He is. He is indeed. He is indeed.
0: Well, thank you very much, Wayne. That's good stuff. I appreciate
16: it. All right. Take care. Have a good night.
0: All right. Well, that's Wayne in Kingston. Good guy. Smart guy. Speaking of... Oh, yes, heating the bed. Just as an aside, on a trip to Portugal, and it was in the town of Monchique, and we got some, and this was before the internet, we just happened upon it. Some guy in a store said, "You're looking for a place to stay? Try this place." So we walked there, and they did have a place. But it was so old school that they still had that iron heating thing you put in the bed, that they took it off a stove and put it in the bed. By the way, with this cold weather, this is the time to travel. October, November, December, again, put on a sweater. Spain is a great place to go, the warm countries, but anywhere is a great place to go. You won't be fighting for accommodations. Everything will be cheaper. There won't be so many lines. Airfare will be cheaper, better deal on hotels, better deal on restaurants. You'll see fewer irritating tourists like ourselves. And if you will need ideas for a place to go, why don't you try my travel channel on YouTube? Just look for ideas, places to go. There are about 150 videos, and there are regular places like France and Spain and Rome and stuff. But there are irregular places like Romania, Serbia, Bosnia, Sarajevo. They're all there on that channel. It's Bradley J. Travel. That's what you search for on YouTube. But I also post, I try to post one a day, but I don't manage to, on the social media, including Facebook, LinkedIn, and Instagram. It's not monetized or anything. It's just for me actually to remember what the trips were like, and you to get ideas on places to go and things to do when you get there. Right after this, we'll get to Dolly and Quincy and Melinda and Quincy. Quincy, by the way, one of my colleagues here had someone text them a picture of a gasoline price. Premium gas, $6.19. Ouch. It's WBZ.
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16: Right on. Good to have you with us on Jay Talking, 617-254-1030. We're going to talk to Molly and Melinda. And then we're going to break. And since many listeners have told me, Bradley J, you need to tell more stories. You have all these stories that, like, of living the rock and roll life and of traveling. And I have a story that combines them both. It's a rock and roll story that involves Moscow. Absolutely. It's a wild trip. It was my very first big trip. I'm going to tell you the story of that trip, how it involves rock and roll, etc. After the break at quarter of, so we'll talk to Dolly, Melinda, and maybe you. Then I'll tell that story after that final break in Jay Talking. So first up, it is Dolly in Quincy. Hello, Dolly.
17: Yep, Bradley, I'm still in Quincy. How are you?
16: Good.
17: Bradley, I have a few things. They'll be short, but first I want to say that we lost electricity here one winter, during a snowstorm for about 3 days. I stayed in bed with 3 blankets, and you know, the body heat kept me warm. I was fine. Yeah, I think Shannon could have stayed warm if she had all those clothes on, you know?
16: Yes, she had a winter.
17: That was an interesting call with Wayne, very interesting. You know, it's all the different ways people kept their beds warm. It's very interesting. Bradley, I made a mistake when I called a few weeks ago.

0: My friend down in Kentucky told me the smartphone that she recommends is not the Apple CE. It's the Apple SE, like Sam and Eleanor SE, Apple SE. She says she doesn't even use her computer.
1: How did that come up? What was that related to? Anything?
0: Well, we were talking about how do people survive without computers that night, you know?
1: Okay.
0: And how all the things you can't do, you know?
1: Right.
0: But she doesn't even use her computer, she said.
1: Good for her.
0: Her smartphone seems to fill the bill. So that's number one. There's two and three. The second thing is, you might want to block out what I'm going to say. If you do, would you please let me come back and talk afterwards?
1: Give me an idea what you're going to talk about.
0: Well, it's about something that comes on after 8 o'clock.
1: No, we're not going to talk about that.
0: No, it's about TV.
1: You can talk about TV. You don't need to. Okay, TV is fine.
0: Okay, you don't want to hear something special that's on the movie channel. Love Story.
1: Okay, good. You did it. It's all done. Okay, what else?
0: Just one more thing. You're cutting down on certain things. Well, I try to save money. You know, they recommend Glucerna for diabetics, which I'm diabetic too. And I looked at the ingredients, and I don't know how it is special, but I buy it anyway, but I only get it every other week to save money because it's expensive, about $15 for a pack of six. And the other thing I like, which I shouldn't like, I shouldn't get, is Lindor Lint, those chocolate balls. I like to get the mixture, the milk, the dark, and the white. I get that every other week instead of every week. That's how I save money.
1: Those
0: two items. They're too expensive.
1: Yeah,
0: you ever get those Lindor chocolates?
1: Yep, I think I get them sometimes at the airport. When you get to, you know, once when you're at the airport, you lose your mind a little bit, and so I might get them.
0: Well, anyway, we'll get through it. I will get through it. Maybe the gas prices will come down. Let's hope they do. I don't drive, so it doesn't bother me.
1: Right.
0: But of course, my cat says, might affect. Although my insurance pays for doctor visits, thank God. But for anything else, I'd have to pay. And I suppose because of gas, they're probably higher, you know?
1: Yeah, I appreciate it. Well, thank you, darling.
0: You have a great week.
1: Okay.
0: You have a great week. Give my love to Shannon, too.
1: Okay. Shannon's my wife, quote wife. I don't know what color, because I don't want to present like we're married, because that's disingenuous. But on the other hand, partner doesn't really do it either. Whatever. Got to come up with a good name for that relationship. Speaking of medication and the cost of medication, I think, unless somebody can convince me otherwise, that GLP-1s should be free. Free! Well, there's no such thing as a free lunch because of alternate opportunities foregone, opportunity cost. However, I think you should be able to go get them if a doctor prescribes them and not have to pay any more money. They shouldn't be so darn expensive. Society would save so much money related to obesity. That is a huge expense, a tremendous public expense. And it's just a healthier population in general, as far as I know, as far as I understand, when you lose weight. How about that? These GLP-1s, on balance, seem to be a great thing. If you have information to the contrary, then please let me know. Let's go to Melinda in Quincy. How do you do, Melinda?
2: Hi.
1: Hi.
2: Hi. I'm with you on the weather.
1: You love the cooler weather. Okay.
2: Oh, yeah. The hoodies, the whole bit. Yeah. The thing about me is my voice changes. It can change on a hot day. It can change up. But it seems like when the cold weather comes, like you said, I start getting a hoarse voice. It's just, it goes, so it's, and then what I've noticed is that I'll be talking to people, and they always say, you have a really Boston accent, or something like that, and I'll say, you know what, it's really weird, because I didn't used to. And once I started listening to Bradley at night, you know, I used to listen to you overnight, I started talking more Boston, like very Boston. And now I'll be like, geez, I sound like Stallone. It's like, constantly I'll just be talking like that, and I didn't used to. So I really do think it was calling your show.
1: Oh, really? So do you think it was from listening to the other callers?
2: Yes, exactly. Oh, yeah. All, yeah, everybody excited, everybody wound up, all that. And I think I started to get that way. I mean, it was, what was it, how many years, 16?
1: I don't know.
2: Yeah, well, anyways, it's funny because I try to tone it down, but once I get excited or I'm worked up about something, it starts coming out. So I find it sometimes annoying, but some people like it. I don't know. So I'm the type that's going to go, when I call you, I think of, I'll tell you, when I talk to some people sometimes, I'll say something because I'm always thinking. And I'll say, oh, that would be a good thing to bring up with Bradley. Because that's where your place, I think of you as a safe place to fall, a safe place to go, or a place to go and talk about something that just pops into your head one day, and you don't. There's no one there to tell it to, or whatever.
1: Exactly.
2: And you have an audience.
1: And not only that, you should actually jot those down. And
2: Sometimes I have. And it's just like, I don't want to talk about Clancy. I don't want to talk about politics. That goes on all day, all week, right? So I say, when you go to Bradley, you can bring up anything. Like simply, here's a jot down. Like, I put this on, what's the first song you think of when you hear Beatles songs? What's the first one you think of? I'll ask you that. What's the first one?
1: I Want to Hold Your Hand.
2: Okay, see that? Yeah. Okay, mine's Yesterday. So if we had a bunch of time, people could say which one, but you guys can think of it now. What's your favorite song? And then I want to ask you, what comedian, Brad, ever made you laugh the hardest?
1: Oh, that's also a good question.
2: Yeah, it's hard.
1: Hold on. I like...
2: Besides Jerry Seinfeld on that show, I guess.
1: Yeah, no, I never really laugh at that show.
2: Really?
1: Yes. You know,
2: no.
1: It was kind of... David Sedaris is a writer...
2: Mm-hmm.
1: And he does, and his books are on audiobooks. When I listen to that, I just laugh out. I do genuinely laugh out loud.
2: Okay.
1: Also, as far as comedians go, I love Brian Regan. I don't know how to explain.
2: I may have seen him. I don't know.
1: I love Brian Regan. When it comes to laughter, I love Jim Gaffigan, but I don't really laugh out loud. I love Dave Chappelle, but I don't really laugh out loud. I guess.
2: It's hard, right? Sometimes
1: I just am not a laugh. I don't laugh out loud a lot.
2: I don't do that either, but yet I find, I don't know. I'm going to tell one from a long time ago. The guy who's on my list is my number one. Was Don Rickles.
1: Oh, wow!
2: So you know, he just come. He and I've listened to a ton of people. He's just come off with things. If you look at a Johnny Carson tape or something, I remember him when he was really out there. You know. But if I put on YouTube and you're looking at Johnny Carson and Rickles hits the, you know, goes up on the where the desk is, he just starts firing. Oh, Johnny, the home just called. They're ready. He'll just come out with something quick, you know, like boom, boom, boom. No, it's not written down. He just does it. And I love that. I love humor that's kind of just, you just say it. It just comes out of you in the moment. You know what I mean?
1: Yes.
2: And that's how Don Rickles was.
1: Oh, you know who makes me laugh?
2: What? Who?
1: Rodney Dangerfield.
2: Oh, he's one of the... Yeah, okay.
1: Especially when he would be on Johnny Carson. First of
2: all,
1: Johnny Carson, and I'm dating myself, Johnny Carson was fantastic. You've gone through the overnight talk host, but when you go back and see Johnny Carson, you think, wow, he was great. And his chatter with Ed McMahon... But when Rodney Dangerfield, if you ever hear Rodney Dangerfield stand up when it's not on TV, it is tremendous.
2: Yeah. I just loved Rickles. There was three people on television I was crazy about. Do you remember the show Mannix?
1: Of course.
2: Okay. I had a crush as a 12-year-old girl. Everybody liked Bobby Sherman, David Cassidy, whatever. I loved Mannix. Can you believe it? I was in love with Mannix, and I was 12.
1: You were in love with Mannix, but not the Hawaii Five-0 guy?
2: No.
1: Huh.
2: No. I was in love with Mannix, the sports car, the way he treated people. He was a tough guy, but he was cool. The cool car. I mean, he was just, he's very handsome and sweet. I don't know. I loved Mannix, and my God, I loved him for like 10 years. I never stopped loving him. I never was like, oh, I'm done with him. I always liked Mannix. And then Mary Tyler Moore, and the Mary Tyler Moore Show and all the good shows we used to have, like Carol Burnett, but Mary Tyler Moore, and then Don Rickles. So all died in 20, I don't mean to bring up this, but in 2017, because all these three people, one was sort of my favorite actress at the time, Don Rickles, favorite comedian, favorite guy, actor, Mannix, all died in 2017.
1: Hmm.
2: It's weird.
1: It is weird.
2: Yeah.
1: I have to go now, but I love when you call, because I love the things you think of to talk about. So thank you
2: so much.
1: Bye-bye,
2: Brad.
1: Bye-bye. Okay. Right after this break, we'll talk to Tom in Lancaster. Then I'm going to tell the story. So Tom in Lancaster will be the last call. I promise to tell you one of my life stories that involve travel and rock and roll together. I think you're going to like it. It's about an exotic place that you can't go to now. And it's about a big band. Big, big, big, big. That many of you have seen together. A trip, exotic trip, huge band. After we talk to Tom in Lancaster, after we do this break on WBZ.
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15: It's electric.
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5: With that crazy day talk.
3: Jay talking.
1: Nice. All right. So quickly, we go to Tom in Lancaster. Open lines here. It's Jay talking, 617-254-1030. Then I'll tell a story. Tom in Lancaster. Hello.
18: Hello, sir. Good evening.
1: Good evening, sir.
18: All right. So we're still open line, so we can go back to the topic about the price of the home heating oil, correct?
1: Yes.
18: All right, so I looked up my last delivery receipt from November, and it was like $2.99 a gallon, right? And it's approaching almost double this season.
1: So in 1 year?
18: And I got that same 275-gallon tank like your other caller. And I use a website that's normally cheaper than, you know, most of the local companies if you just get one delivery.
1: Do we lose you? Testing 1, 2, 3. I still see your call up there, but I cannot hear you. Oh, I'm sorry, Tom. I don't know exactly what happened. That's all right. We must have lost him. Must have lost his connection. Okay. That was a good point. He says the same situation as Wayne, same size tank, and he says that in 1 year, Tom says the price of heating oil has doubled. So we can continue this conversation next week. But I did promise to tell you a story that, because folks say, Bradley J, tell us stories about your rock and roll life and about your travel life. And this one combines those two. So settle in. Actually, this is a trip to Moscow, my very first big trip. I used to work at a radio station, rock station. Many of you know it. It's gone now, so I can say the name, WBCN. The program director's name was Oedipus. One name, like Socrates or Madonna or Plato. And what had happened prior was that I really wanted to go to Eastern Europe. I don't even know why, but I wrote on official station paper a proposal to do a DJ exchange where some Eastern Europe DJ would come and be on BCN and I would go over to Eastern Europe. Well, that didn't happen, but they didn't laugh at me either. And when an opportunity came to go to Moscow on a station-related trip, I got chosen. And here's the deal. There was a very popular beer brand that wanted to get involved in Russia. This was 1990. It was still, you know, Gorbachev was still hanging on and looked like businesses were going to start going over there. It looked like it was going to be a good place. So this beer company wanted to get involved over in Russia. So they sponsored a trip for 25 radio stations, 4 people each station, 2 DJs and 2 listeners. So there was a contest or something. And somehow these 2 listeners got chosen, and I got chosen to go with my boss, Oedipus. And we went through Toronto, then through Helsinki, then to Moscow. And here are some of the events. And the band, by the way, was the Rolling Stones. So we were going to go see the Rolling Stones in Moscow. That was a huge deal. We went through Helsinki first, and what happened was the Rolling Stones did not play Moscow. But because it was a contest, and contest rules say you got to make good, you promise these people they're going to see the Stones, you got to do as best you can, they flew all the listeners, everybody else, over to Copenhagen to see the Stones, then back to Helsinki, and then on to Moscow. I did not go with them. We stayed, Oedipus and I stayed in Helsinki and just hung out there and went to saunas and used, in the saunas there, you hit yourself with branches with leaves on them. That's a thing you do. So we did that. Helsinki's not a very exciting place. It's great if you like fish. You like salmon soup? Helsinki's your place. Other than that, truly, it's kind of boring. Sorry, Helsinki. I love you. I love you folks, but you know, great place to live, not a great place to visit. Then we went on to Moscow. Thing is, we had to fly Aeroflot, one of the world's most dangerous airlines. We got there. We stayed in a hotel. It had, just like they would tell you, some bubble.

0: Bushka in the every floor to take your passport and keep an eye on you. And this was the hotel that used to be the Olympic Hotel, and we knew that it was filled with bugs. And who knows? They're probably still bugging. These were people from all over the world with loose lips. Of course they're going to be bugging them. Excuse me. So among the standout things were, one, didn't seem like anybody liked caviar. Well, a lot of people didn't like caviar. And every meal was this big meal, because we were over there. It was a big deal. Only high-level party bosses got to hang around with us. And we got these fancy meals. Everyone had an appetizer of caviar, and a lot of people didn't like caviar. So we got to eat the caviar of like 50 people every night. Another thing that happened was the Boston listeners that went with us, a guy cut his toe, and he had to come home because he didn't want to get surgery over there. He was concerned about AIDS, which is understandable at that time. And, I'm not going to have time to finish this. Well, I guess I'll have to continue it next time. But there will be the story of how that beer supplier, they supplied beer for this big party with all the party bosses, but it got stolen, as you might guess it would. And we looked down on the street, and people down on the street are drinking the Budweiser. Oops, I said the name. That's all right. I said it in a positive way. Love you, bud. I wish I had time to finish this story. I'll finish it next time on Jay Talkin'. Sam, thank you very much. Perfect job. And that's it. I'll talk to you next week on Jay Talking, and I promise to leave more time so I can complete whatever story I tell. Talk to you soon.
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7: 58 degrees in Boston at 8 o'clock. Good evening, I'm Al Griffith, and here's what's happening. A freshman football player at UMass Dartmouth has been killed after getting stabbed outside a Providence bar early this morning, and his 19-year-old teammate, who was also stabbed, is expected to recover. Now, police say an investigation shows 18-year-old Marvins Antoine of Fall River, a running back, was with some of his teammates at the Mezzo Lounge on Charles Street following a home game last night. There was an altercation inside the club that moved across the street to a parking lot where the stabbings occurred. A suspect is in custody. Police have not released any details of what led up to that fight. A new discovery on the moon could indicate a threat from meteors isn't only in the long-distant past.
8: Scientists have discovered a crater on the moon that's bigger than the Roman Colosseum and is the result of a powerful impact 2 years ago that initially went undetected. It's about 720 feet across, up to 141 feet deep. Scientists say such a large-scale event is estimated to occur only